0: homes and infrastructure. And the Massey Tunnel continuing to see heavier delays than usual due to electrical issues with its counterflow system.
1: BC Lions looking for win number one in the campaign. They're in Hamilton right now facing the Ticats, and we'll get to the day at the World Cup. Sports at 50.
2: The TSX lower for a third day. Our loonie hits a fresh low for the year, and Wall Street was closed while the Iran peace deal stalls. Business at 26.
0: But versus 501, let's head over to the 1130 News Radio Super Safe Disposal Traffic Patrol, checking out the latest backups in Delta. Here's Kyle Balzer.
3: Well, Maria, we now have a stalled vehicle on the Alex Fraser Bridge. This is blocking the northbound center lane just before midspan, so it's against the rush out of Delta. And remember, this bridge is now three lanes northbound, four lanes southbound. So northbound on Highway 91 is already crawling from 72nd Avenue, spilling back around the on-ramp loop from eastbound on the 91 connector. Absolutely no delays for southbound, but definitely a heads up just to stay focused on the road. And now with more from the 1130 Rogers Xfinity Internet Traffic Center, here's Brian Littenbark.
4: Thank you, Kyle, for that report from the Super Safe Disposal Traffic Patrol. Massey Tunnel, it's super slow there. Electrical issue is affecting the counterflow lane. So for the whole afternoon rush, there's no counterflow. So two lanes going south, two lanes going north. So it's okay leaving Delta, but from Richmond, it's a total mess. You are lined up 99 all the way from the 91 exit. There's big time delays around the 9th Street Bridge. Oak Street Bridge backup is 99 northbound from 91. So give yourself a lot of time through there. Off the North Shore, Upper Levels Highway is busy eastbound from Lonsdale down the cut. We're on the Lionsgate Bridge, a busy two lanes going north, a one lane south. And there is a broken down cement truck in Langley, 200 Street northbound at the overpass above the number one in the right lane. 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Here's the latest from meteorologist Carl Lem.
5: For tonight, down to a low of 13. For tomorrow, it's sunny and highs are up to about 21. So a nice and cool, refreshing day tomorrow before things start to heat up for Sunday. Sunshine highs are between 23 to 27. And then Monday, hot and humid, 26 to 30 for the highs with lots of sunshine.
4: Right now, there is sunshine out there. It's currently 21 degrees and sunny in Vancouver.
0: Thank you so much, Ryan. 1130 News time. It is now 5:03. And this just into 1130 News Radio. Environment Canada issuing a tornado watch over Prince George. The weather agency says conditions may see a severe thunderstorm develop, which, quote, may produce tornadoes along with high winds, ping pong ball size hail and heavy rain. Now, the tornado watch was also warning of possible damage to homes and infrastructure. The city says if the watch is upgraded to a tornado warning, it is advising people to go indoors to a room on the lower floor and away from exterior walls and windows, adding to leave mobile homes, vehicles, tents and other temporary shelters and move to a strong building if possible.
6: 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Developing story.
0: BC nurses have voted 67% in favor of rejecting a tentative deal that was reached with the province last month. The union representing them says most nurses want the government and health employers to recognize the value of their work. BC nurses voted 98.2% in favor of job action in May's strike vote. Wages, benefits, and working conditions were main sticking points. The BCNU says it will work with its members and determine the next steps in the coming days. In a statement to 1130 News Radio, Health Minister Josie Osborne says, quote, while we had hoped for a different outcome, we respect the decision of the members and the democratic process that led to this result. The good vibes aren't going away today as soccer fans across Metro Vancouver continue to celebrate Canada's first ever FIFA World Cup win. 1130's Ben Bugera is hearing businesses were also thrilled with the massive turnout they saw for yesterday's match.
7: And for being downtown myself, fans couldn't stop smiling as they watched Canada dominate over Qatar 6-0. Ian Tostenson is president of the BC Restaurant and Food Services Association. He says bars and eateries were blown away by the crowds they got coming through their doors.
8: You know, within that zone, that sort of wide zone in downtown Vancouver, you were smoking busy. And, you know, if you were around, say, any sort of fan area in, you know, Surrey, what is a P&E or North Vancouver, same thing, really busy.
7: Now, Tostenson says businesses who weren't in the heart of the action didn't see as much success, but liquor sales being up 10% is a good sign for restaurants. The excitement will stick around heading into next week, with Canada set to play again at BC Place on Wednesday against Switzerland. I'm Ben Bugera.
0: TransLink says ridership on Saturday, June 13th, hit Olympic-era levels as Vancouver's first FIFA World Cup drew massive crowds at stations around BC Place. System-wide, it saw over 1 million boardings and roughly 650,000 trips. That is nearly 18% increase in trips compared to a normal Saturday. In the meantime, ridership around BC Place reached historic levels, surpassing both Taylor Swift's Saturday's Eras Tour concert and the Lionel Messi match. Cbus also saw an uptick in ridership as well, with an increase of more than 37%. Meantime, Canada's World Cup win over Qatar means Vancouver could see even more Team Canada action. If Canada wins or draws against Switzerland next Wednesday, BC Place Stadium would also host a knockout match for the home side on July 2nd. Another win there would mean BC Place host Team Canada on July 7th in the round of 16. BC Premier David Eby says that he's hoarse from cheering on Canada yesterday and hopes for more home team matches here in Vancouver. 11:30 news time. It is now 5:07. We have 21 degrees, sunny skies in Vancouver. Your drive at 5 continues. Well, heads up, if you're on the road, continue to expect heavier than usual delays at the Massey Tunnel this afternoon. An ongoing electrical issue impacting lane control operations is to blame. Dry BC says as a result, there is no counter flow for the afternoon rush. You can take the Alex Fraser to Highway 91, I should say, as an alternate route. Investigators are trying to figure out what caused a barn fire in Langley this morning. Assistant Chief of Operations Scott Brewer says crews are dealing with hot spots.
9: At 10 a.m. this morning, the Township of Langley Fire Department responded to a large barn fire at 232 Avenue and 40th Street. Initial reports were smoke and flames through the roof.
0: Brewer also says that there were no animals inside at the time of the fire. No humans were hurt either. The provincial government has announced the expansion of the Red Chris Golden coal mine in northern BC. Premier David Eby says it will create thousands of jobs.
10: This is why the Red Chris mine is a major project for British Columbia and for Canada. And that's why today's announcement is so exciting, not just for people up in Tahltan territory, up in the Northwest, where everyone is going to be working in the mine, but for all of the companies and the workers across the province who support the mining sector.
0: EB says the provincial government listened to complaints from the industry about how long it had been taking to approve mining projects, pointing out that they've now given the green light to 7 projects in just 18 months. He says it's part of the push to make BC an economic powerhouse within Canada. Still to come, the 11:30 News Radio Ferry Report. It's 5:09.
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0: 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Is it busy this afternoon on a Friday, sunny Friday?
12: Well, for the most part, it's actually not that bad, Maria. There's been no problems with the BC ferries. Tawasson Sword Spade, the 5, is just leaving. The 6 is 80% full. 7 is 80% over at Tawasson Duke Point. The 545 is full. 815 is 90% full. 1045 is half full. Horseshoe Bay Departure Bay, 4 o'clock left with no problems. 620 is around 3/4 full. And the 830 is 3/4 full. You can find out what's happening with the ferries anytime. Vancouver.citynews.ca/traffic.
0: Thanks so much, Ryan. Your traffic and weather is together next, including the latest on the mess in Delta. It's 5:40.
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3: Good news and bad news here, Maria, out of Delta. The stalled vehicle on the Alex Fraser Bridge was quickly cleared from the northbound center lane just before mid-span, and traffic has completely evaporated. But now there's a crash on Highway 99 southbound on the Surrey Delta border. This is partially blocking the left lane at Mud Bay Park, but it's causing delays spilling back onto Highway 91 southbound here. So Highway 99 southbound, you are crawling to the site of this incident from before the 91 interchange, and then Highway 91 southbound to the interchange is jammed from before Highway 10. So expect delays if your commute right now is taking you to South Surrey. And now with more from the 11:30 Rogers Xfinity Internet Traffic Center, here's Ryan Lindemark.
4: Thank you for that, Kyle, from the Super Safe Disposal Traffic Patrol. It is so busy through Richmond right now. Of course, the situation in the tunnel, the electrical issue at the counterflow lane that's not working, so 99 is crawling from 91 going southbound, plus there's delays trying to get on the east-west connector. Knight is backed up northbound from 91. Oak Street Bridge is backlogged there from 91. Our friend Alex Kerrigan is in that lineup right now, so hopefully things work out for him. North Vancouver, it is slow on the Upper Levels Highway eastbound from Lonsdale down to the Ironworkers. Delays for the Cassiar. Of course, a lot of things happening around town regarding the World Cup. FIFA Fan Festival, the P&E, busy all evening around Hastings and Renfrew. Granville's closed off between Davie and West Georgia due to the FIFA pedestrian zone. 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Now we check back in with the Penfolds Roofing and Solar Weather Center. Here's the latest from meteorologist Carl Lamb.
5: For tonight, down to a low of 13. For tomorrow, it's sunny and highs are up to about 21. So a nice and cool, refreshing day tomorrow before things start to heat up for Sunday. Sunshine highs are between 23 to 27. And then Monday, hot and humid, 26 to 30 for the highs with lots of sunshine.
4: Right now, it's sunny and 21 degrees in Vancouver.
0: Thanks so much, Ryan. Coming up next in sports with Marcus Fitzgerald. Marcus, happy Friday. We have a 4-match day and the FIFA World Cup and also some CFL action as well.
1: Happy Friday to you, Maria. Yes, the BC Lions are on the field in Hamilton, if that's your thing. And you're sure, we've got matches at the FIFA World Cup. The Americans into the round of 32, among other things. We'll get to that in just a minute.
18: So I just talk into the mic?
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0: 21 degrees and sunny skies here in Vancouver. Good afternoon, I'm Maria Vinca. Here are the top stories we're following for your drive at 5. BC nurses have voted 67% in favor of rejecting a tentative deal that was reached with the province last month. The union says nurses want the value of their work recognized. In response, the province says it respects the decision. Local businesses are booming thanks to World Cup action, and owners couldn't be happier. And still ahead, the federal government is providing provinces and territories an additional $5.4 billion over the next 2 years to stabilize the national $10 a day child care program. It's time for sports from Sports at 650, the home of the Canucks. Here's Marcus Fitzgerald.
1: Good afternoon, Maria. We'll get to the World Cup in just a second, but the BC Lions are on the field looking for win number one this regular season, early season CFL action. Unfortunately for the Lions, Bo Levi Mitchell's carving up their defense. 6 for 6, 147 yards, and a couple of touchdowns. Hamilton leads it 21-6 early in the second quarter. Lots of football to play. We always see crazy comebacks in the CFL all the time. The Lions are once again behind the eight ball. It's the same thing that happened in Regina last weekend. All right, over to the World Cup coming up at the bottom of the hour. We will see Brazil and Haiti from Philadelphia. The Brazilians, they were okay the first time out, but they played to a draw. And of course, they're looking up at Morocco and Scotland coming in. Morocco, full value, pick up the 3 points in Boston. A 1-0 victory over the Scots to leapfrog Scotland in that group. Turkey and Paraguay tonight coming up at 8, the bottom two in Group D. Looking up at the Aussies and the United States, respectively, the U.S. have clinched a spot in the round of 32 after a 2-0 victory down the I-5 in Seattle today. Canada and Switzerland in Vancouver on Wednesday. Ismael Kone taking to social media to thank everyone for the support after poor kid broke his leg during yesterday's win over Qatar at BC Place. Sports at 15 and 45 past every hour anytime. Sportsnet.ca/650.
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2: Welcome back. The federal government is giving provinces and territories an additional $5.4 billion over 2 years to stabilize the national $10 a day child care program. Federal Jobs and Families Minister Patty Hajdu says the money can be used to address each jurisdiction's specific pressures.
22: Some provinces are struggling with operational costs. Some provinces are struggling with the physical creation of new childcare spots, whether alone or in partnership with other providers. And of course, some provinces are struggling in terms of, you know, opening up new spots for families on waiting lists.
2: While many provinces have lowered the child care fees parents pay to an average of $10 a day, five have not. Ontario has said it would need an additional $2 billion per year to get that target down from an average of $19 a day. A new campaign has been launched today to try and convince Albertans to vote in favor of holding a separation referendum in the future. The campaign's co-chair, Tanya Clemens, says she wasn't always in favor of leaving Canada.
23: I was undecided at one point. I was more a proponent, I think, at one point back before I learned a bunch about this, that a sovereign Alberta within or without Canada, and I always tried to put the within first. We need to explore all options.
2: Clemens says all efforts for decades to give Alberta a bigger voice within Confederation have failed. The U.S. government's fisheries department says it's celebrating the birth of a new calf in a pod of endangered southern resident killer whales that use the waters off the coast of B.C. Fisheries West Coast for the National Oceanic and Atmospheric Administration says in a social media post that the new calf was spotted with L-pod on June 14th. L-pod is one of three pods that make up the southern residents' population of about 75 animals. Coming up next, a look at your traffic and weather together on The Ones.
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24: This is Kyle Balzer with the 1130 News Radio Super Safe Disposal Traffic Patrol. Well, in case you missed it, there's no counterflow today at the Massey Tunnel because of electrical issues. So two lanes each way, but there's very heavy congestion for Highway 99 southbound with the rush. You're crawling right now from before Highway 91. Eastbound on Steveston is jammed from number 4 road, and you're even spilling back onto number 5 road southbound from King Road. There are currently no delays northbound through the tube out of Delta. And now with more from the 1130 Rogers Xfinity Internet Traffic Center, here's Ryan Lindemark.
4: Thank you, Kyle, for that report from the Super Safe Disposal Traffic Patrol. There's a collision in Surrey on the 99 southbound, south of the 91 exit, right on that Surrey Delta border. It's partially in the left lane, so that's why you're busy by that loop. North Vancouver, delays on the Upper Levels Highway eastbound from Lonsdale down the cut to the Ironworkers, then a stop and go around the Cassiar. Lionsgate Bridge, delays there. Two lanes going north. The one lane south is backlogged. Marine up Taylor Way, and same with Capilano Road. Still this broken down cement truck in Langley. 200 Street northbound at the overpass above Highway 1 in the right lane. Langley fire crews, they're still investigating an earlier barn fire. 232nd's closed off between 40th and 32nd Avenue. And anything else is happening, you can let us know hands-free to Star 1130. Traffic is brought to you by Central City Fun Park, BC's largest indoor fun park, bowling, laser tag, mini golf, roller skating, family go-karts, and a giant arcade. Central City Fun Park in Surrey. Now the 5-day forecast from the Penfolds Roofing and Solar Weather Center. Here's meteorologist Carl Lamp.
5: For tonight, down to a low of 13. For tomorrow, it's sunny and highs are up to about 21. So a nice and cool, refreshing day tomorrow before things start to heat up for Sunday. Sunshine highs are between 23 to 27. And then Monday, hot and humid, 26 to 30 for the highs with lots of sunshine.
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2: Welcome back. Billionaire businessman Frank Stronach, who was accused of sexually assaulting several women decades ago, has now been found guilty of sexual assault and indecent assault related to two complainants. Stronach's lawyer, Leora Shamish, spoke to reporters right after the verdict.
25: I'm certainly satisfied with the not guilty verdicts on many, if not all, most of the complainants. We're going to take some time to digest the decision and understand it a little bit better. It's a lengthy decision, so we haven't had the time to actually digest it fully. We will.
2: The 93-year-old Stronach showed no reaction as the verdict was read in a Toronto courtroom this morning. The RCMP says it worked with international partners to deal a blow to cyber criminals who trick users into downloading malicious files disguised as legitimate computer updates. Investigators say the malware linked to the Russian cyber criminal group Evil Corp exploited thousands of WordPress sites to gain access to computer systems and data. Mounties say the force teamed up with counterparts in the Netherlands, the U.S., and Germany on the joint action known as Operation Endgame. A notice from Dutch Police says agencies took down 106 servers and domains worldwide and remediated almost 15,000 websites. A 69-year-old man from the Vancouver area has been identified as the victim of an accidental shooting by an elephant gun at a wildfire park in South Africa. Calvin Choi says his friend was killed while walking to a washroom and his body was found about 30 minutes later as the group he was traveling with had been sitting around a bonfire during a pitch black night. He says they had a guide on site with a gun for protection from wild animals, and a statement from South African National Parks says it appears
8: appears the guide accidentally fired the gun. South Africa's police service says the victim approached the guide to ask if the gun was real, and it fired accidentally as the guide was giving a demonstration, killing the tourist. Canada will impose 10% tariffs on canned vegetables in an effort to help domestic producers.
11: The tariff goes into effect today and it will stay in place for a maximum of 200 days. Now, it doesn't apply to the U.S., along with countries like Mexico, Israel, and Chile, along with developing countries due to trade obligations. In a statement, the finance ministry says the measure is provisional while it waits for the Canadian International Trade Tribunal to complete an inquiry studying whether increased imports of canned vegetables were harming domestic processors. That work is expected to be completed by September 9th. The tariff would be stopped if it shows Canadian vegetable producers were not adversely impacted by canned imports. I'm Chris McCusker.
8: The owner of Toys R Us Canada has gone to court to try to salvage the chain. Putman Investments is trying to buy some of the retailer's assets so it can keep the chain going or rebrand it. Toys R Us Canada has been in creditor protection since February. The deal still needs court approval, which the company is expected to seek on Monday. Your business news is next.
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11: The TSX lower for a third straight day. It was down by 112 points today, 34,857, lower by 0.2% this week. Shares in MDA space going against the trend today. That stock jumped by 6.2%. The Canadian-based space tech company is buying 100% of the membership interests of Blue Canyon Technologies for $620 million, the deal expected to close by next year. Now, commodities trading electronically because the U.S. was closed today for the Juneteenth holiday. Oil up by 94 cents, 77.54. Israel and Hezbollah have agreed to a new ceasefire, and that should help to move things along in the U.S.-Iran peace deal. Gold futures also trading electronically, down $73 to $4,172. And the Canadian dollar got close to a 14-month low, primarily on the strength of the U.S. dollar. Doug Porter is chief economist at the Bank of Montreal.
14: When you look at the U.S. dollar in a longer time frame, it was actually at multi-decade highs back in early 2025, and it's down since that point. But I think the U.S. dollar is just seen as the cleanest shirt in the laundry basket.
11: The Canadian dollar closed today just above 70.5 cents U.S. At the Business Center, I'm Chris McCusker.
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0: Top stories coming up momentarily, and yesterday's big win for the Canadians means Vancouverites could have the chance to see the home team play here in town again for a third time. Now, that could happen if Canada wins or draws against Switzerland next Wednesday. In that case, BC Plays would play host to a knockout match for the home side on July 2nd. Now, if Canada wins in that hypothetical scenario, BC Plays host Team Canada on July 7th in that round of 16. Premier David Eby says he's hoping Team Canada will make it for more home team matches here in Vancouver.
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0: Good afternoon. afternoon. Thank you so much for joining us. Happy Friday. It is June 19th. I'm Maria Vinca. We have 21 degrees, sunny skies here in Vancouver. Here's what's coming up in your drive at 5. Fraser Health is warning of several service disruptions at the ER at Mission Memorial Hospital spanning over the next 2 weeks. BC nurses have voted 67% in favor of rejecting a tentative deal that was reached with the province last month.
1: As fans pack the downtown core to watch Canada's historic win at the FIFA World Cup, bars and restaurants were slammed with people taking in the action.
0: And Prince George is under a tornado watch this afternoon.
3: Brazil getting underway right now. In fact, in Philadelphia, as they meet Haiti in World Cup action, we've got the latest on the pitch and more coming up in sports at 45.
11: A losing day on Bay. It was down by more than 100 points, and it finished lower this week. Another hit to our loonie, and Wall Street was closed. Business at 56.
0: But first is 531. Let's head over to the 1130 News Radio Super Safe Disposal Traffic Patrol. A busy afternoon out there, Kyle Balzer.
24: Indeed, Maria. This crash on Highway 99 southbound is causing dense delays right now along the Surrey Delta border. It's now fully blocking the left lane at Mud Bay Park as crews arrived not that long ago, including one fire truck. So southbound volume is crawling from the railway overpass, and it's very dense at the 91 interchange as expected. Southbound there is backed up from before Highway 10, and you're even slow on your approach from the truck pull-up. So expect delays if you were trying to head from Delta to South Surrey. And now with more from the 1130 Rogers Xfinity Internet Traffic Center, here's Ryan Littemark.
4: Thank you, Kyle, for that report from the Super Safe Disposal Traffic Patrol. It's been an adventure for anybody who's on Highway 99 with this situation at the Massey Tunnel, the electrical issue that's affecting the counterflow lane. So it's only two lanes from either side. 99 southbound is quite heavy from the 91. Over at the Oak Street Bridge, back up there is 99 northbound from 91. Night's busy from 91. You get it. It's just going to be one of those late rush throughout the evening times if you're trying to get through Richmond Delta. Queensboro Bridge, busy for 91A off of the 91A split to 91. For Highway 1, it's okay for the Portman Bridge. It's actually eased off around there. Burnaby Lake stretches stop and go from the Cassiar. The Ironworkers backup is still eastbound from right around Lynn Valley Road. Lionsgate Bridge, one lane south is busy. Marine up Taylor Way. Some slowdowns leaving downtown as well. And there's still that broken down cement truck in Langley. 200 Street northbound at the overpass above Highway 1 on the right lane. And fire crews still dealing with that barn fire investigation. 232nd is closed off between 40th and 32nd Avenue. 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Latest from meteorologist Carl M.
5: Plenty of sunshine today across Metro Vancouver, but you do have to contend with the wind. It's out of the northwest around 20 to 40 kilometers per hour, gusts up to about 60, so that does hold those temperatures back. Otherwise, it would be hotter, and then down to an overnight low of 13. Then for tomorrow, it's sunny once again, temperatures up to about 21 for your Saturday, and down to 14 tomorrow night.
4: Right now, it's sunny, 21 degrees in Vancouver.
0: Thanks so much, Ryan. 1130 News time. It is now 5:33. And new this hour on 1130 News Radio. Heads up, if you live near Mission, Fraser Health is warning of several service disruptions at the emergency room at Mission Memorial Hospital spanning over the next 2 weeks. It gave us a list of a total of 8 disruptions starting tomorrow at 5 p.m. until Sunday morning at 8 a.m. That's the first one. Now, the last disruption looks to be July 4th at 5 p.m. Also until the July 5th at 8 a.m. The health authority says serve emergency trained nurses will still be on site to support walk-in patients needing basic care. Anyone with life-threatening emergencies should call 911 immediately, and they will be transported to the nearest available hospital. BC nurses have decided to shoot down a tentative agreement they reached with the province last month. Members voted 67% in favor of rejecting the deal. The union says the majority of nurses want the province and health authorities to recognize the value of their work. Last month, nurses voted over 98% in favor of job action. The main issues remain wages, benefits, and working conditions. Now, the union says it will engage with members to figure out its next steps. Now, in an email to 1130 News Radio, Health Minister Josie Osborne says, quote, "While we had hoped for a different outcome, we respect the decision of members and the democratic process that led to this result." 1130 News time, it's 5:35. We have 21 degrees. Sunny skies here in Vancouver. Your drive at 5 continues.
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0: Prince George is under a tornado watch this afternoon. Environment Canada says conditions from a severe thunderstorm, quote, may produce tornadoes, paired with high winds, ping pong ball size hail, and heavy rainfall. Now, the watch says the storm could possibly damage roofs, fences, tree branches, or soft shelters. The city of Prince George says if in case the watch is upgraded to a tornado, tornado watch. No, people should go indoors to a room on the lower floor and stay away from the exterior walls and windows, adding that to leave mobile homes, vehicles, tents, and other temporary shelters, and to move to a strong building if possible. People across the Lower Mainland are still basking in the glory after Canada won their first FIFA World Cup match yesterday. 1130's Ben Bugera is finding out businesses are seeing a massive boost in patrons, with people looking for a place to take in the games.
1: And especially those businesses in downtown Vancouver really saw those huge crowds of fans taking in the action. Ian Tostenson is president of the BC Restaurant and Food Services Association. He says liquor sales in BC are up 10%, which only spells good news for bars and eateries.
7: This is probably bigger than we expected. I don't think anybody expected how, you know, how busy we would be. Hey, not in every case. I mean, fine dining restaurants, they would say to me, we're not busy because, you know, people are going where there's TVs and there's activity.
1: Tostenson says the noise level was so loud in some places, restaurant staff were getting noise warnings on their smartwatches. He adds the industry is looking for a repeat come Wednesday when Canada will take on Switzerland at BC Place. I'm Ben Bugera.
0: West Vancouver police, meantime, are describing an unruly scene at Ambleside Beach last night as they say 1,500 youths gathered to celebrate the end of school year and Canada's World Cup match win. They say that there was destructive and dangerous behavior with alcohol consumption, vandalism, and excessive littering. Now, the police department says it put a stop to the partying at 1 in the morning, but that it took hours to clear the beach and neighboring business areas. Now, the night of revelry happened on the night before West Van Police launching the Waterfront District Crime Reduction Project tonight, which is deploying police officers in parks and public spaces from the Capilano River to the Centennial Seawalk. TransLink says Vancouver's FIFA World Cup match last Saturday, June 13th, was record-breaking. The Transit Authority says it was its busiest ridership for a BC Place event since the 2010 Olympics. There were more people who took transit that day than Taylor Swift's Saturday Eras Tour concert and the Lionel Messi match. It saw over 1 million boardings and roughly 650,000 trips system-wide, an 18% increase in trips compared to a typical Saturday. Meantime, the C-Bus also saw a significant rise in ridership as well. And heads up, if you're taking the Massey Tunnel this afternoon, and expect heavy volume at the tunnel due to an ongoing electrical issue impacting lane control operations. And this means there is no counterflow for the rest of the afternoon rush. You can take the Alex Fraser as an alternate route. We will have the latest coming up in your traffic and weather together on the ones. Still to come, the 1130 News Radio Border Report. It's 5:39.
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4: Maria, it is not that bad heading down south. About 20 minutes at the Peace Arch, 10 minutes Pacific Highway, 10 for Aldergrove, 10 for Sumas. Then coming back to Canada, about a 15-minute wait northbound for all four crossings. So people are good to go out there. And you can find border wait times anytime, vancouver.citynews.ca/border.
0: Thanks so much, Ryan. Your traffic and weather is together next. It's 5:40.
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0: 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Here is Kyle Balzer.
21: Oh, Maria, we still have this crash on Highway 99 southbound along the Surrey Delta border here. It's just before Mud Bay Park. It's blocking the left lane. Crews are on scene. Highway 99 southbound, you are backed up all the way now from Ladner Trunk Road. Very dense at the 91 interchange. Highway 91 southbound, you are backed up from the truck pullout right before Highway 10. And if you are trying to get to Highway 10 eastbound, good luck. You're going to be backed up all the way to Scott Road from around the on-ramp loop from Highway 91 southbound. You're going to be in the middle of that gridlock. And now with more from the 1130 Rogers Xfinity Internet Traffic Center, here's Ryan Littemark.
4: Thank you, Kyle, for that report from the Super Safe Disposal Traffic Patrol. Highway 1 in Abbotsford. There's now a collision we just heard about. Eastbound number 1 at the Peardenville Road overpass in the right lane. It's backing things up from around 264th. So, yeah, it's very busy around there. Portman Bridge is still okay. Ironworkers, still some slowdowns there. Upper levels eastbound from Lynn Valley Road, also through the Cassiar Tunnel. For traffic at the Lionsgate Bridge, two lanes northbound, the one lane south, pretty heavy off of Marine and Taylor Way. Surrey Delta border, yeah, we were talking about that. Pitt Meadows, a crash on Lougheed now westbound on Harris Road. Police are on scene. The right lane's closed off. 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Now we go back to the Penfolds Roofing and Solar Weather Center. Here is meteorologist Carl M.
5: For tonight, down to a low of 13. For tomorrow, it's sunny and highs are up to about 21. So a nice and cool, refreshing day tomorrow before things start to heat up for Sunday. Sunshine highs are between 23 to 27. And then Monday, hot and humid, 26 to 30 for the highs with lots of sunshine.
4: Right now, there's lots of sunshine. It's 21 degrees in Vancouver.
0: Thank you so much. Ryan, coming up next in sports with Marcus Fitzgerald talking football tonight. The BC Lions facing the Hamilton Tiger Cats.
21: This is Kyle Balzer.
0: In CFL action tonight.
3: Get out of there, Kyle. Lions and Ticats in Hamilton. That's right, Maria. Although it hasn't gone particularly well to start. And a full day of the FIFA World Cup. That's coming up in just a minute.
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0: 21 degrees and sunny skies here in Vancouver. Good afternoon. I'm Maria Vinca. Here are the top stories we're following for your drive at 5. Fraser Health is warning of several service disruptions at the ER at Mission Memorial Hospital spanning over the next 2 weeks. It gave us a list of a total of 8 disruptions starting tomorrow at 5 p.m. until Sunday morning at 8 a.m. We are hearing from West Vancouver police who describe an unruly scene at Ambleside Beach last night. They tell us 1,500 youths gathered to celebrate graduation and also Canada's World Cup match win. And still ahead, lawyers for billionaire businessman Frank Stronach are satisfied he's been found not guilty on most of the charges. It is now time for sports from Sports Essex 50, the home of the Canucks. Here's Marcus Fitzgerald.
3: Maria, we'll get to the FIFA World Cup in just a second, a full slate of action. But the BC Lions are in Hamilton looking for win number one in the campaign. A minute to go in the second quarter. The defense has been cooked by Bo Levi Mitchell. Mitchell's got 3 touchdowns, 218 through the air and 9 for 10 through the air as well. Nathan Rourke, 11 for 19, 159 and a pick. Not the best start to the day for the Leos, but there is a full half of football to play. Speaking of halves of football, there's a lot of that going on, including one match that's just underway in Philadelphia. Brazil and Haiti are scoreless. Morocco beat Scotland. That finished up about 45 minutes ago. Big win for Morocco in their group. The Americans clinch a spot in the final 32. Beat the Aussies, the Socceroos, 2-0 in Seattle today. Turkey and Paraguay coming up at 8 p.m. That is your nightcap. Canada will get back to it Wednesday against the Swiss, as we know. And very simply, just don't lose to the Swiss, and they'll win the group. Simple as that. Easier said than done. U.S. Open, cutdown day. One Canadian into the money this weekend. That would be Corey Connors in a tie for 22nd at one over following a 72 today. Wyndham Clark is in the lead at minus 7. There's a cluster of players tied for 2nd at 300, including Matt Fitzpatrick and Xander Schauffele. Sports at 15 and 45 past every hour anytime. Sportsnet.ca/650.
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0: Welcome back to 1130 News Radio. I'm Maria Vinca. The federal government is giving provinces and territories an additional $5.4 billion over 2 years to stabilize the national $10 a day child care program. Federal Jobs and Families Minister Patty Haidu says the additional money is to ensure the progress that has already been made is sustained.
13: It is definitely about the protection of what we've gained, and what we've gained is very significant. You know, on average, families are saving about $11,000 per year per child. That's a giant savings across the country.
0: While many provinces have lowered the child care fees parents pay to an average of $10 a day, 5 have not. Several provinces are struggling to meet space creation goals and recruit and retain enough early child educators to staff those spaces. Now, Haidu says the money can help. An official campaign touting Alberta independence has been launched in Calgary today as Albertans vote on separation in an October plebiscite. Keith Wilson, the co-chair of the campaign, says Albertans have a lot of information to go through.
16: Well, it's the beauty and the struggle of democracy and free speech is that you have a competition of ideas. And we have a competition of ideas on the freedom side of the political spectrum. We have a competition of ideas and perspectives with respect to Alberta independence. I welcome that.
0: Wilson says at this point, his group and its goals are underdogs going into the vote on October 19th. And Ottawa is putting a 10% tariff on some imported canned vegetables. The Federal Finance Department says the temporary levy will help domestic vegetable growers, but it will not affect canned vegetable imports from the U.S., Mexico, Israel, Chile, and developing countries. Meanwhile, the Canadian International Trade Tribunal continues its inquiry into whether increased canned vegetable imports are harming Canadian growers and processors. Coming up in just over a minute, we have your traffic and weather together on The Ones. Stay with us.
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0: 91 southbound. And now with more from the 1130 Rogers Xfinity Internet Traffic Center, here's Ryan Lindemark.
1: Thank you, Kyle, for that report from the Super Safe Disposal Traffic Patrol. The Massey Tunnel, electrical issue. It's been affecting the counter flow throughout the day. So for the whole rush, it's two lanes each way, and that's why it's so busy out of Richmond. You're backing up 99 from 91. Oak Street Bridge, 99 northbound is still slow from right around the 91. Knight's backing up from 91. The East-West Connector delays to about 6th Road, and then it opens up. And the Alex Fraser Bridge itself is actually quite nice. For those of you traveling out in Abbotsford, there's a collision on Highway 1 eastbound at the Peardonville Road overpass to the right lane, and that's quite heavy from around 264th. And traffic is brought to you by Jim Patterson Hyundai Coquitlam. Lease the 2026 Tucson SUV, $99 weekly. Learn more, jphyundaicoquitlam.com. Now the five-day forecast from the Penfolds Roofing and Solar Weather Center. Back to meteorologist Carl M.
2: For tonight, down to a low of 13. For tomorrow, it's sunny and highs are up to about 21. So a nice and cool, refreshing day tomorrow before things start to heat up for Sunday. Sunshine highs are between 23 to 27. And then Monday, hot and humid, 26 to 30 for the highs with lots of sunshine.
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3: Welcome back to 1130 News Radio. I'm Maria Vinka. Billionaire businessman Frank Stronach, who was accused of sexually assaulting several women between the late 1970s to the 1990s, has been found guilty of sexual assault and indecent assault. Speaking to reporters in Toronto, defense lawyer Lyra Shemish says she's very happy with the verdict.
4: As I understand it, Mr. Stronach has been found guilty on the least serious offenses for two complainants who were not exposed in any way. He wasn't exposed, they weren't exposed, and what I mean by exposed is no one had their clothes off. And I'm not minimizing, obviously, the count of the sexual assault.
3: The founder of the auto parts giant Magna International has pleaded not guilty to 12 charges stemming from alleged incidents involving seven complainants. And the judge found him not guilty on the remaining charges, while prosecutors withdrew or agreed to acquittals on the rest. The RCMP says it was part of a global effort targeting fake computer updates tied to Russian cyber criminals. Investigators say the malware exploited thousands of WordPress sites to get unauthorized access to computer systems and data. Now, the RCMP teamed up with counterparts in the Netherlands, the U.S., and Germany. Dutch police say the agencies remediated almost 15,000 websites, cleaned infected WordPress sites, and notified victims. The friend of a Vancouver man shot dead in South Africa says the local officials' versions of events does not match what really happened. South African police say the 69-year-old man was accidentally shot after he asked a tour guide if his gun was real. Calvin Choi says two other tourists had asked about the gun and it went off while the tour guide was demonstrating how it worked. He says his friend was walking to the washroom when he was shot and it wasn't found until about 30 minutes later. The Canada Border Services Agency is looking into whether wheat gluten is being sold at unfair prices in this country.
5: The CBSA investigation will focus on imports from producers operating in or exporting from Italy, Poland, and the UK. It's trying to determine if any dumping has taken place, a practice which can harm Canadian industries by undercutting prices, which in turn undermines fair competition. Now, a complaint was filed by ADM Agri Industries, which alleges the organization has suffered material injury. The CBSA and the Canadian International Trade Tribunal will both play a role in the investigation. The tribunal is expected to issue a decision by August 18th, and the CBSA should have more to say by September 17th. I'm Chris McCusker.
3: And Statistics Canada says a recent bump in retail sales was aided by increased sales at gas stations and auto dealers. The agency reported retail sales were up 0.5% at $73 billion in April. It says sales were up 5 of the 9 subsectors it tracks, as higher prices helped lift sales at gasoline stations and fuel vendors 5.1% for the month. Now, in volume terms, sales for the subsector rose 0.8% in April. We have your business news up next.
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1: The TSX lower for a third straight day. It was down by 112 points today, 34,857, lower by 0.2% this week. Shares in MDA space going against the trend today. That stock jumped by 6.2%. The Canadian-based space tech company is buying 100% of the membership interests of Blue Canyon Technologies for $620 million, the deal expected to close by next year. Now, commodities trading electronically because the U.S. was closed today for the Juneteenth holiday. Oil up by 94 cents, 77.54. Israel and Hezbollah have agreed to a new ceasefire, and that should help to move things along in the U.S.-Iran peace deal. Gold futures also trading electronically, down $73 to $4,172. And the Canadian dollar got close to a 14-month low, primarily on the strength of the U.S. dollar. Doug Porter is chief economist at the Bank of Montreal.
2: When you look at the U.S. dollar in a longer time frame, it was actually at multi-decade highs back in early 2025, and it's down since that point. But I think the U.S. dollar is just seen as the cleanest shirt in the laundry basket.
1: The Canadian dollar closed today just above 70.5 cents U.S. At the Business Center, I'm Chris McCusker.
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6: Good evening. Thank you so much for joining us. Happy Friday. I hope you're having a good day so far. I'm Maria Vinca. We have 21 degrees, sunny skies here in Vancouver. Here's what's happening right now. It is a no from the BC Nurses Union at 67% vote in favor of rejecting a tentative deal that was reached with the province last month. Fraser Health is announcing several emergency room disruptions at Mission Memorial Hospital over the next 2 weeks due to staffing shortages.
7: Cheering, chanting, and nothing but big smiles. Fans and businesses alike are hoping Canada can keep the ball rolling heading into their next match in Vancouver.
6: And expect to see an increase in police presence in public parks and spaces in West Vancouver after what officers called an unruly scene at Ambleside Beach last night.
8: You see Lions taking it on the chin so far in Hamilton against Bo Levi Mitchell and the Ticats. A full slate at the FIFA World Cup Sports at 15.
1: The TSX lower for a third day. It was down by more than 100 points and lower this week, while Wall Street is enjoying a long weekend. Business at 26.
6: Numbers 601. 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
9: Home Maria, very heavy delays for Highway 99 southbound and the surrounding feeder roads along the Surrey Delta border. This crash is still blocking the southbound left lane at Mud Bay Park. It's been 45 minutes now. Southbound volume is still dense and you are backed up from Ladner Trunk Road, spilling back onto Highway 91 southbound from the truck pullout. This is impacting those trying to reach Highway 10 eastbound as well. That's jammed from 112th Street along Ladner Trunk Road to Scott Road. Very slow at the on-ramp loop from Highway 91 southbound. And now with more from the 1130 Rogers Xfinity Internet Traffic Center, here's Alex Kerrigan.
10: Thank you very much, Kyle, from the Super Safe Disposal Traffic Patrol. Delays over at the Massey as well. Canterville has been broken for a little while. Southbound quite slow through the area. I'm going to abruptly jump out to Abbotsford, because it appears the thing on Highway 1 eastbound by Puritanville is gone and out of the way. Eastbound volume is still hanging out. You're still getting pushed back to, well, it's still from about 264 up to just in front of Mount Lehman, but traffic at the front of the line is looking so much better. That's what we love to see. Oak Street Bridge, of course, quite slow, jammed from the 91. Broken down cement truck called in Langley, 200 Street northbound of the overpass above Highway 1, and it's looking pretty slow around the Ironworkers, Highway 1 westbound from 1st to the base of the bridge deck, and also delays going down the cut. Not as bad as you might think, but it's not nice either. You're slow from after Lynn Valley Road all the way on. Anything more specific, we love talking to you. Call it in, star pound 1130. Just make sure that you're keeping it safe and hands-free when you do. 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Let's go now to the Penfold Roofing and Solar Weather Center and check in with meteorologist Carl Lamb.
7: Plenty of sunshine today across Metro Vancouver, but you do have to contend with the wind. It's out of the northwest around 20 to 40 kilometers per hour, gusts up to about 60, so that does hold those temperatures back. Otherwise, it would be hotter, and then down to an overnight low of 13. Then for tomorrow, it's sunny once again. Temperatures up to about 21 for your Saturday, and down to 14 tomorrow night.
10: Right now, it's sunny at 21 degrees. Maria.
6: Thank you so much, Alex. 11:30 news time. It is now 6:03. BC nurses are refusing to ratify a tentative agreement which was reached between their union and the province last month. The union says they voted 67% in favor of rejecting the deal. On May 12th, the union said that its nearly 55,000 members were prepared to take job action if necessary. Wages, benefits, and working conditions were its main sticking points. Now, the Nurses Bargaining Association Committee is expected to engage with its members and determine the next steps. In a statement to 1130 News Radio, Health Minister Josie Osborne says, quote, "While we had hoped for a different outcome, we respect the decision of its members and the democratic process that led to this result." In an unusual move, the Fraser Health region is announcing 8 periods when Mish Memorial's ERs will be temporarily closed. The emergency department has been plagued with closures, with the most recent overnight interruption happening last weekend. Now, the upcoming disruption begins tomorrow and happens throughout the remainder of June into early July. The health region says it's pleased to announce, though, that there are no further vacant physician shifts between July the 4th. Now, generally, when health regions announce temporary ER closures, the disclosure comes within hours of the closure, as regions typically scramble to find physicians until the last minute. 11:30 news time, 6:05. We have 21 degrees, sunny skies here in Vancouver. The cheers were loud and the drinks didn't stop flowing as Canada won their first ever FIFA World Cup match over Qatar yesterday. 11:30's Ben Bugera is hearing it was a big success for bars and restaurants alike, showing the games in the heart of the action.
11: And that action specifically is anywhere near a fan zone, especially all across downtown Vancouver. Ian Tostenson is president of the BC Restaurant and Food Services Association. He says he's optimistic Canada can carry their success over to their next game against Switzerland on Wednesday.
12: But frankly, I just read the liquor sales are up about 10%, which is a strong indication that that's all flowing through, you know, the restaurants that are participating in FIFA. That's incredible.
11: Now, Tostenson says while it wasn't nearly to the level it was downtown, businesses away from fan zones still saw larger than normal crowds taking in the game. He adds things got so loud in some places, restaurant staff were getting noise warnings on their smartwatches. I'm Ben Bugera.
6: TransLink says Vancouver's first FIFA World Cup match was its busiest Saturday since the 2010 Olympics. June 13th alone, TransLink saw over 1 million boardings and roughly 650,000 trips, a nearly 18% increase comparing to a typical Saturday. And the Transit Authority says ridership around BC Place particularly reached historic levels, adding it surpassed both Taylor Swift's Saturday Eras Tour concert and the Lionel Messi match at BC Place. West Vancouver Police is deploying additional police officers in parks and public spaces from the Capilano River to the Centennial Seawalk after what it describes as an unruly scene at Ambleside Beach last night. Police say roughly 1,500 youths gathered to celebrate graduation, but also Canada's World Cup match win yesterday. And they say police witnessed destructive and dangerous behavior with alcohol consumption, vandalism, and lots of littering. West Van PD put a stop to the partying around 1 a.m., but it took them hours to clear the beach and the neighboring areas. The additional deployment of officers is part of the Waterfront District Crime Reduction Project, which is also funded by the province, and it begins tonight.
5: 11:30 News Radio. Developing story.
6: Environment Canada warning of severe thunderstorms in and around Prince George and may produce tornadoes. The weather agency has issued a tornado watch for the area and warns of potential high winds, large hailstones, and heavy rain as well. The tornado watch also warns of possible damage to homes and infrastructure. The city says if the watch is upgraded to a tornado warning, it's advising people to go indoors to a room on the lower level and away from exterior walls and windows. It advises to leave mobile homes, vehicles, tents, and other temporary shelters and move to a strong building if possible. It still doesn't have federal government approval, but a gold and copper mine in northern BC just got the go-ahead from the provincial government to expand, creating thousands of jobs. Premier David Eby says the Red Chris Mine project gives BC some stability as the country faces challenges because of its ongoing trade war with the U.S.
13: These strengths, this foundation of the province's economy, are the backbone, the foundation for our work to ensure a bright future for British Columbians in uncertain times.
6: The expansion is on the federal priorities projects list, which means any decision on it is being fast-tracked. And no injuries were reported after a large barn fire in Langley this morning. Flames broke out at 232nd and 40th around 10 a.m. Fire crews tell us initial reports were smoke and flames through the roof. Here is Assistant Chief of Operations Scott Brewer.
14: We do not know the cause. We have investigators on scene.
6: Brewer also says that there were also no animals inside the barn. Expect delays in the area for the time being. And there's no ongoing risk to the public after an ammonia leak was discovered at Twin Rinks in Langley this morning. The source of the leak has been identified and is being addressed. A shelter in place was issued for residents of some apartment buildings nearby. No injuries have been reported. Still to come, the 11:30 News Radio Border Report. It's 6:09.
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6: 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Actually, it's the ferry report. That's muscle memory there, Alex Kerrigan.
10: That's just autopilot right there, right? Yeah, they'll be happy with both.
6: Yes.
10: Let's go to the Tsawwassen Force Base, 7 o'clock next up, 75% sold. Tsawwassen to DuPont, 8:15 is 95% sold. Horseshoe Bay to Langdale, 7:05 next up, it is half sold. Hey, I got a coupon. Well, we have a 20-minute wait for a pack crossing, 10 at the Peace Arch, 10 at Olive Grove, 5 at Sumas. All the times were southbound. Northbound times don't matter. Less than 5 across the board. You can double check all of it on the website, vancouver.citynews.ca/traffic.
6: Hey, thanks so much for that coupon. I'm sure that others are thanking you as well. Your traffic and weather is together next. It's 6:10.
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10: We'll get to me in a quick second. Let's throw it over to
6: Kyle Balzer.
10: Let's get, yeah, the...
6: Hi, Kyle.
16: Hi, Maria.
6: I usually do the 6:30.
16: I'm sticking around here still.
6: Yes.
16: And you know what? I'm sticking around because I want to see this heavy congestion clear up. But right
6: all
16: now,
6: right.
16: It's still having a bad time on the Surrey Delta border. It's all because of a multi-vehicle crash. Highway 99 southbound at Mud Bay Park. That's no muy bueno. Cruiser on scene blocking the left lane. Only the right lane is getting by. That's led to a lot of bumper-to-bumper traffic. So Highway 99 southbound is backed up from Ladner Trunk Road. And the 91 southbound is slow from the truck pullout. Highway 10 eastbound is slow from Ladner Trunk Road from west of 112 and dealing with the one lane on by the on-ramp Lou with many trying to exit there. And now with more from the 1130 Rogers Xfinity Internet Traffic Center, here's Alex Kerrigan.
10: Now it's my turn. Thank you very much, Kyle, from the Super Safe Disposal Traffic Patrol. Now, taking a look elsewhere through the Lower Mainland, of course, that really is the big fish, but, you know, there's some smaller fish here and there as well. We have a very heavy delay getting out over Richmond right now. East-West connector, it's not fully connecting all the way. You're jammed from the 99 leading up to just after number 6 road. There is a heavy delay at the intersection of Westminster Highway at number 4 road. I don't have that in my script, but all directions are super busy through this section. We got more on that star pound 1130. Traffic's actually starting to ease off over on the 99 northbound leading up to the Oak Street Bridge. Once you're there, you're fine. 9th Street Bridge, northbound south end, also looking quite slow. And you know, it's not as bad through the downtown core as you might think. Something caught my eye way out in Burnaby. Now, yesterday we had an issue out here too. I'm talking about Kingsway eastbound in front of Wilson Avenue. That's a bit busier than it should be. Down to Imperial Avenue, you can cleanly get away from that one. And speaking of easing up, things are getting better on Highway 1 leading up to the Ironworkers and getting out at North Vancouver. But we'll wrap up with the Lionsgate Bridge. Granted, it is very busy southbound across the stretch with two lanes southbound. What I'm looking at, we could be looking at a lane switch. Call it in at star pound 1130 if there's anything a bit more specific. 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
17: We do have a northwesterly wind today that everyone gets in on, around 20 to 40 kilometers per hour, but those gusts by the water are up to about 60, and then for tonight, clear and 13.
10: Great stuff, Carl. And right now we're looking sunny and 21 degrees. Maria.
6: Thank you so much, Alex. Coming up next in sports with Marcus Fitzgerald. Underway, the BC Lions in Hamilton facing the Tiger Cats.
8: And the Lions are not having a whole lot of fun in Hamilton, Ontario. Maria, that's the simplest way to put it. We've also got a full slate, the FIFA World Cup on your Friday. It's coming up in a minute.
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6: 21 degrees and sunny skies here in Vancouver. Good evening. Thank you so much for joining us. I'm Maria Vinka. Here's what's happening right now. BC nurses have voted 67% in favor of rejecting a tentative deal that was reached with the province last month. The union says nurses want the value of their work recognized. In response, the province says it respects this decision. Fraser Health announcing several emergency room disruptions at Mission Memorial Hospital over the next 2 weeks, starting tomorrow evening, due to staffing shortages. And still ahead, the federal government imposing a temporary 10% tariff on certain imported canned vegetables to support Canadian growers. It is now time for sports from Sportsnet 650, the home of the Canucks. Here's Marcus Fitzgerald.
8: Maria, a little soccer for you on a Friday night. Brazil and Haiti from Philadelphia, the FIFA World Cup. Mateus Cunha with a brace, as they call it. Couple of goals. He's played well, and so has Brazil, as they're looking for a full three tonight. They're up 2-0 on Haiti right before the end of the first half of play. The Americans into the round of 32, beat the Aussies. The Socceroos 2-0 in Seattle today. It was Morocco over Scotland 1-0. From Boston a short time ago. Turkey and Paraguay, that's your nightcap. It's coming up at 8 p.m. Canada and Switzerland, of course, on Wednesday. Ismail Kone took to social media today to thank everybody for the support. The young man suffered that broken leg during yesterday's blowout victory over Qatar at BC Place. All right, CFL, BC, Hamilton, Ticats, Lions, Nathan Rourke, Bo Levi Mitchell. It is the Bo Levi Mitchell show, unfortunately, for BC. He's 11-12, 234 through the air and three touchdowns. Ticats lead at 27-9. That's early in the third quarter. Of course, it is the CFL. We've seen comebacks. There's lots of football left. The Leo's down three scores. On the links at the U.S. Open, there's one Canadian who made the cut. That'd be Corey Connors. He's at plus one, eight shots off the pace. That pace set by Wyndham Clark at minus seven. There's a gaggle of players tied for second at minus three, including Matt Fitzpatrick and Xander Schauffele. Baseball real quick. The Blue Jays got blasted by the Cubs at Wrigley. Mariners and the Red Sox from Seattle tonight at 7:10. Sports at 15 and 45 past every hour anytime. 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
21: Welcome back. The federal government is giving provinces and territories an additional $5.4 billion over 2 years to stabilize the national $10 a day child care program. Federal Jobs and Families Minister Patty Haidu says the money can be used to address each jurisdiction's specific pressures.
24: Some provinces are struggling with operational costs. Some provinces are struggling with the physical creation of new childcare spots, whether alone or in partnership with other providers. And of course, some provinces are struggling in terms of, you know, opening up new spots for families on waiting lists.
21: While many provinces have lowered the child care fees parents pay to an average of $10 a day, five have not. Ontario has said it would need an additional $2 billion per year to get that target down from an average of $19 a day. A new campaign has been launched today to try and convince Albertans to vote in favor of holding a separation referendum in the future. The campaign's co-chair, Tanya Clemens, says she wasn't always in favor of leaving Canada.
27: I was undecided at one point. I was more a proponent, I think, at one point back before I learned a bunch about this, that a sovereign Alberta within or without Canada, and I always tried to put the within first. We need to explore all options.
21: Clemens says all efforts for decades to give Alberta a bigger voice within Confederation have failed. The U.S. government's fisheries department says it's celebrating the birth of a new calf in a pod of endangered southern resident killer whales that use the waters off the coast of B.C. Fisheries West Coast for the National Oceanic and Atmospheric Administration says in a social media post that the new calf was spotted with L-pod on June 14th. L-pod is one of three pods that make up the southern residents' population of about 75 animals. Coming up next, a look at your traffic and weather together on The Ones.
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10: Waterford Community Internet Traffic Center. I'm Alex Kerrigan. Let's throw it over to the Super Safe Disposal Traffic Patrol. What's up, Kyle Balzer?
3: This is Kyle Balzer in the 1130 News Radio Super Safe Disposal Traffic Patrol. Well, crews are still tending to this crash on Highway 99 southbound along the Surrey Delta border. It's blocking the southbound left lane at Mud Bay Park. Has been for over an hour now. Traffic is still crawling from Lander Trunk Road. Highway 91 southbound to the interchange is now bumper to bumper from south of 64th Avenue. And many here are trying to exit for Highway 10 eastbound as well. So that's slow to Scott Road from the Highway 91 off-ramp loop, as well as Lander Truck Road from between 104 and 112. And now with more from the 1130 Rogers Xfinity Internet Traffic Center, here's Alex Kerrigan.
10: Thanks, Kyle. And Super Safe Disposal Traffic Patrol. Elsewhere through the lower mainland, we're seeing a bit of a delay as you work your way out of the North Shore. Upper levels is quite slow from about Lynn Valley Road all the way to the Ironworkers Bridge. Jack, you're also looking a little heavy on Highway 1, but westbound delays after First Avenue leading up to the Ironworkers. Still a bit slow over on the Lionsgate Bridge. We are looking at one southbound lane, two northbound lanes now, so just a little bit of a lane switch through this area. Way out in Abbotsford, a crash has been clear for quite some time on Highway 1, closer to Pierdenville. It left behind a little bit of delays on Highway 1 eastbound right by 264. The Portman Bridge is free and clear. If there is anything else going on, call it in, star or pound 1130. 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Check in with meteorologist Carl Lamb.
4: Plenty of sunshine today across Metro Vancouver, but you do have to contend with the wind. It's out of the northwest around 20 to 40 kilometers per hour. Gusts up to about 60, so that does hold those temperatures back. Otherwise, it would be hotter, and then down to an overnight low of 13. Then for tomorrow, it's sunny once again. Temperatures up to about 21 for your Saturday and down to 14 tomorrow night.
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21: Welcome back. Billionaire businessman Frank Stronach, who was accused of sexually assaulting several women decades ago, has now been found guilty of sexual assault and indecent assault related to two complainants. Stronach's lawyer, Leora Shamish, spoke to reporters right after the verdict.
5: I'm certainly satisfied with the not guilty verdicts on many, if not all, most of the complainants. We're going to take some time to digest the decision and understand it a little bit better. It's a lengthy decision, so we haven't had the time to actually digest it fully. We will.
21: The 93-year-old Stronach showed no reaction as the verdict was read in a Toronto courtroom this morning. The RCMP says it worked with international partners to deal a blow to cyber criminals who trick users into downloading malicious files disguised as legitimate computer updates. Investigators say the malware linked to the Russian cyber criminal group Evil Corp exploited thousands of WordPress sites to gain access to computer systems and data. Mounties say the force teamed up with counterparts in the Netherlands, the U.S., and Germany on the joint action known as Operation Endgame. A notice from Dutch police says agencies took down 106 servers and domains worldwide and remediated almost 15,000 websites. A 69-year-old man from the Vancouver area has been identified as the victim of an accidental shooting by an elephant gun at a wildfire park in South Africa. Calvin Choi says his friend was killed while walking to a washroom and his body was found about 30 minutes later as the group he was traveling with had been sitting around a bonfire during a pitch black night. He says they had a guide on site with a gun for protection from wild animals, and a statement from South African National Parks says it appears the guide accidentally fired the gun. South Africa's police service says the victim approached the guide to ask if the gun was real, and it fired accidentally as the guide was giving a demonstration, killing the tourist. Canada will impose 10% tariffs on canned vegetables in an effort to help domestic producers.
11: The tariff goes into effect today and it will stay in place for a maximum of 200 days. Now, it doesn't apply to the U.S., along with countries like Mexico, Israel, and Chile, along with developing countries due to trade obligations. In a statement, the finance ministry says the measure is provisional while it waits for the Canadian International Trade Tribunal to complete an inquiry studying whether increased imports of canned vegetables were harming domestic processors. That work is expected to be completed by September 9th. The tariff would be stopped if it shows Canadian vegetable producers were not adversely impacted by canned imports. I'm Chris McCusker.
21: The owner of Toys R Us Canada has gone to court to try to salvage the chain. Putman Investments is trying to buy some of the retailer's assets so it can keep the chain going or rebrand it. Toys R Us Canada has been in creditor protection since February. The deal still needs court approval, which the company is expected to seek on Monday. Your business news is next.
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11: The TSX lower for a third straight day. It was down by 112 points today, 34,857, lower by 0.2% this week. Shares in MDA space going against the trend today. That stock jumped by 6.2%. The Canadian-based space tech company is buying 100% of the membership interests of Blue Canyon Technologies for $620 million, the deal expected to close by next year. Now, commodities trading electronically because the U.S. was closed today for the Juneteenth holiday. Oil up by 94 cents, 77.54. Israel and Hezbollah have agreed to a new ceasefire, and that should help to move things along in the U.S.-Iran peace deal. Gold futures also trading electronically, down $73 to $4,172. And the Canadian dollar got close to a 14-month low, primarily on the strength of the U.S. dollar. Doug Porter is chief economist at the Bank of Montreal.
13: When you look at the U.S. dollar in a longer time frame, it was actually at multi-decade highs back in early 2025, and it's down since that point. But I think the U.S. dollar is just seen as the cleanest shirt in the laundry basket.
11: The Canadian dollar closed today just above 70.5 cents U.S. At the Business Center, I'm Chris McCusker.
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6: Top stories coming up momentarily, including the latest on a tornado watch for the Prince George area. We are monitoring this potentially severe weather system, and we'll bring you the latest throughout the evening. It's 6:30.
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6: Good evening. Thank you so much for joining us. Happy Friday. It is June 19th. I'm Maria Vinca. We have 21 degrees here and sunny skies in downtown Vancouver. Here's what's happening right now. As you just heard, we are tracking some potentially severe weather in and around Prince George this evening. Environment Canada has issued a tornado watch. Unionized BC nurses voted to reject a deal that was reached with the province for a new contract last month. The emergency room at Mission Memorial Hospital will see several disruptions over the next 2 weeks due to staffing shortages.
16: The celebrations are seeing no end here in Vancouver after Canada's win at the FIFA World Cup, and businesses are excited with large crowds coming through their doors.
8: A full day of the FIFA World Cup will get you up to speed there. A tough day so far for the Lions in Hamilton. It's a Friday night CFL action. Sports at 45.
11: Bay's trade lower for a third day, down by more than 100 points. A fresh low for our loonie this year, and Wall Street was closed. Business at 56.
6: But versus 6:31, let's head over to the 1130 News Radio Super Save. Actually, it's the Rogers Xfinity Engine and Traffic Center. And good evening, Alex Kerrigan.
10: Good evening to you, Maria Vinca. And right now, we are looking a lot better on the Surrey Delta border. Sounds like that thing has just cleared up on 99 southbound, right by the 91 overpass. So 99 is really looking better. 91 southbound is still quite slow merging onto the 99. Worry about that. Where was the other issue that we were looking at? It was over on the east-west connector. I actually don't have confirmation on this one yet, but it is quite slow on the east-west connector east of number 6 road. But I got a feeling that what this is related to the Massey Tunnel. If you're just tuning in, the Massey Tunnel counterflow system is not working right now. Jammed out about 9:30 this morning, actually. Still hasn't been fixed up. So 99 southbound is slow from Blundell all the way up to the 2. It's been a really heavy day for the Massey Tunnel, especially southbound, but all that traffic is being processed through the tube. But once they get through the tube, there's no more situation waiting for them over on the Surrey Delta border. But I think that's what's also going on the east-west connector's traffic getting away from this. We have a new crash in Surrey, 160th northbound at 88th Avenue. North and southbound traffic is looking quite slow through the area. It's still dense getting out of the North Shore, upper levels eastbound after Lynn Valley Road to the Ironworkers. After that, highway winds a breeze through Vancouver and Burnaby. Portman Bridge, a problem against the rush. Westbound east end, HOV lane blocked off due to a stalled vehicle. If you see it, you call it in. It'll be star pound 1130, but it will be safe and hands-free. Traffic's by Central City Fun Park, BC's largest indoor fun park with bowling, laser tag, mini golf, roller skating, family go-karts, and a giant arcade. Central City Fun Park in Surrey. Now, let's go take a look at the 1130 News Radio Weather Center. It's going to be a clear night tonight with a low of 13 degrees. Tomorrow is sunny and comfortable with a high of 21. Happy Father's Day on Sunday. It'll be sunny and it will be getting warmer with a high of 23. If you're inland, Sunday could be as hot as 27. Right now, it's sunny and 21, Maria.
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6: Environment Canada has issued a tornado watch over Prince George. The weather agency says conditions may see a severe thunderstorm develop, which, quote, may produce tornadoes along with high winds, ping pong ball size hail, and heavy rain. Our meteorologist Carl Lamb is at the Penfolds Roofing and Solar Weather Center, and he says this type of weather alert in the area is not common.
0: The area that this watch covers is from Blackwater all the way up to Prince George and up towards Bear Lake. So if you do know anyone in that area, make sure you give them a call, send them a text, and let them know that potentially severe weather is headed their way, especially because it's a tornado watch.
6: Now, the watch also warns of possible damage to homes and infrastructure. The city says if the watch is upgraded to a tornado warning, it is advising people to go indoors to a room on the lower floor and away from exterior walls and windows.
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6: Unionized BC nurses have voted 67% in favor of rejecting a tentative deal that was reached with the province last month. The union representing them says most nurses want the government and health employers to recognize the value of their work. BC nurses voted 98.2% in favor of job action in May's strike vote. Wages, benefits, and working conditions were the main sticking points. The BCNU says it will work with its members and determine the next steps in the coming days. In a statement to 1130 News Radio, Health Minister Josie Osborne says, quote, while we had hoped for a different outcome, we respect the decision of the members and the democratic process that led to this result. Fraser Health is announcing 8 periods of disruptions at Mission Memorial Hospital's emergency room over the next 2 weeks. Ongoing staffing shortages is to blame. The hospital's ER has seen several closures in recent months, with the most recent overnight interruption happening last weekend. Now, the upcoming disruption begins tomorrow and happens throughout the remainder of June into early July. The health authority says it is pleased to announce, though, that there are no further vacant physician shifts after July 4th, and the authority adding emergency trained nurses will still be on site to support walk-in patients needing basic care. 1130 News time, it is now 6:35. We have 21 degrees, sunny skies here in Vancouver. Good vibes aren't going away today as soccer fans across Metro Vancouver continue to celebrate Canada's first ever FIFA World Cup win. 1130's Ben Bugera is hearing businesses were also thrilled with the massive turnout they saw for yesterday's match.
16: And for being downtown myself, fans couldn't stop smiling as they watched Canada dominate over Qatar 6-0. Ian Tostenson is president of the BC Restaurant and Food Services Association. He says bars and eateries were blown away by the crowds they got coming through their doors.
1: You know, within that zone, that sort of wide zone in downtown Vancouver, you were smoking busy. And, you know, if you were around, say, any sort of fan area in, you know, Surrey, whether it's a P&E or North Vancouver, same thing, really busy.
16: Now, Tostenson says businesses who weren't in the heart of the action didn't see as much success, but liquor sales being up 10% is a good sign for restaurants. The excitement will stick around heading into next week, with Canada set to play again at BC Place on Wednesday against Switzerland. I'm Ben Bugera.
6: TransLink says ridership on Saturday, June 13th, hit Olympic-era levels as Vancouver's first FIFA World Cup match drew massive crowds at stations around BC Place. Now, system-wide, it saw over 1 million boardings and roughly 650,000 trips. That's nearly 18% increase in trips compared to a normal Saturday. Meantime, ridership around BC Place reached historic levels, surpassing both Taylor Swift's Saturday Eras Tour concert and the Lionel Messi match. Cbus also saw an uptick in ridership as well, with an increase of more than 37%. West Vancouver police are describing an unruly scene at Ambleside Beach last night as they say 1,500 youths gathered to celebrate the end of the school year and Canada's World Cup match win. Now, they say there was destructive and dangerous behavior with alcohol consumption, vandalism, and excessive littering. The police department says he put a stop to the partying at 1 in the morning, but that it took hours to clear the beach and neighboring areas. The night of revelry happened on the night before West Van Police launching the Waterfront District Crime Reduction Project tonight, which is deploying police officers in parks and public spaces from Capilano River to the Centennial Seawalk. Investigators are trying to figure out what caused a barn fire in Langley this morning. Assistant Chief of Operations Scott Brewer says crews are dealing with hotspots.
2: At 10 a.m. this morning, the Township of Langley Fire Department responded to a large barn fire at 232 Avenue and 40th Street. Initial reports were smoke and flames through the roof.
6: Brewer also said there were no animals inside at the time and no humans were hurt. The provincial government has announced the expansion of the Red Chris gold and coal mine in northern BC. Premier David Eby says it will create thousands of jobs.
7: This is why the Red Chris mine is a major project for British Columbia and for Canada. And that's why today's announcement is so exciting, not just for people up in Tahltan territory, up in the Northwest, for everyone who's going to be working in the mine, but for all of the companies and the workers across the province who support the mining sector.
6: EB says the provincial government listened to complaints from the industry about how long it had been taking it to approve mining projects, pointing out they've now given the green light to several projects in just 18 months. He says it's part of the push to make BC an economic powerhouse within Canada. Still to come, the 1130 News Radio Border Report. It's 6:39.
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10: We actually did a little tease of the borders a little while ago. I bring that up because it got busier. You're about a half hour to 40 minutes to Peace Arch and PAC going southbound right now. 20 minutes at Olive Grove and 5 minutes over at Sumas. I guess everybody heard the border times and thought, I'm going to go right now. And now they're busy. Northbound's fine, though. Less than five across the board. But you're going to double check those southbound times on our website, vancouver.citynews.ca/border.
6: Thank you so much, Alex. Your traffic and weather's together next at 6.
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10: Thank you very much, Maria. So taking a quick look through the lower mainland. Actually, I want to reference a call that I got. Somebody was asking, hey, I'm trying to get down to White Rock. What's the best route? And you know, to be honest, it's looking a lot better on 99 southbound through Richmond and 99 south through Delta and through Surrey. That crash by Mud Bay Park has been clear for quite some time. The issue is 99 south through Richmond leading up to the Massey Tunnel with counterflow not working right now. But I don't know. It's getting better in a hurry. It's I do like what I see through this area. We're hoping the counterflow gets fixed up for Monday morning, but stay tuned for more on that. East-West Connector quite slow right now as you work your way up to number 6 road. Big jam up here. Northbound delay south end of the Knight Street Bridge. Also got a call about something was going on over on Russ Baker Way as you work your way up to the Arthur Lang Bridge. It appears to have been resolved, but something was afoot through this area. Still dense getting out of the North Shore. Upper levels eastbound slow from Lynn Valley to the Iron Workers, and then the situation going against the rush on the Parkman Bridge is actually just freshly cleared up. There may be a situation on 152nd southbound by Guilford Drive that if you're in that area, call that in at star pound 1130. But things is actually starting to clean up on a Friday evening. If you see it, you call it in, star or pound 1130. They'll get 20 times the points today at Shoppers Drug Mart. 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Conditions in app. Taking a look at the weather forecast, we got a clear one tonight with a low of 13 degrees on Saturday. Sunny and comfortable with a high of 21 degrees. Father's Day is Sunday, and we're going to have a warm one with a high of 23. If you're inland, could get up to 27. And then Monday is a mostly sunny one with a high of 26. 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Down at the airport, it's sunny and 21 degrees, Maria.
6: Thank you so much, Alex. Coming up next in sports with Marcus Fitzgerald. Checking in on the BC Lions tonight. Is it looking any better?
8: No, Maria. The defense is getting roasted in Hamilton, but we'll get into that anyway. Some details. Bo Levi Mitchell having fun. Mike Benavides is not. FIFA World Cup full slate. That's on the way in a minute.
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6: 20 degrees sunny in Vancouver. Good evening, I'm Maria Vinca. Here's what's happening right now. If you've got friends or family in the Prince George area, you might want to let them know that there is the potential for severe weather in the area. Environment Canada issuing a tornado watch this evening. The BC Nurses Union has rejected a tentative deal with the province for a new contract. The union says members voted 67%, I should say, in favor of rejecting the deal. In a statement, the province says it respects its decision. And still ahead, billionaire businessman Frank Stronach has been found guilty of sexual assault and indecent assault. 6:45, it is now time for sports from Sports at 6:50, the home of the Canucks. Here's Marcus Fitzgerald.
8: Maria, we'll get to the pitch in just a minute. We'll start on the field, though, in Hamilton. Some BC Lions football on a Friday night. Not a good night for the Leos or Mike Benavides or anybody. The Ticats up 41-12 now early in the fourth quarter. Bo Levi Mitchell, 5 touchdown passes, 285 yards through the air and 15 of 17. My goodness. Anyway, off to the World Cup. Second half underway in Philadelphia between Brazil and Haiti. Brazil looked a bit sluggish in their first matchup against Morocco. They played to a draw. They're better tonight. The Brazilians lead it 3-0 here over Haiti in the second half. About 40 minutes or so to go in this one. Turkey and Paraguay, that's the nightcap tonight. It's coming up at 8 p.m. The U.S. beat Australia today 2-0 in Seattle. The Americans through to the round of 32. So is Mexico. Will Canada join them? Have all three host nations in there. All Canada has to do, really, is just not lose to Switzerland, really. Morocco and Scotland. Morocco gets the win there 1-0. It's been a good tournament for the Moroccans so far. From there to the links at the U.S. Open. There is one Canadian who made the cut, just the one. That'd be Corey Connors. He's a one over after a 72 today. 8 shots off the pace, which is being set by Wyndham Clark. He's got a 4-shot lead on Matt Fitzpatrick and a few others. Sports at 15 and 45 past every hour anytime. Sportsnet.ca/650.
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6: Welcome back to 1130 News Radio. I'm Maria Vinca. The federal government is giving provinces and territories an additional $5.4 billion over 2 years to stabilize the national $10 a day child care program. Federal Jobs and Families Minister Patty Haidu says the additional money is to ensure the progress that has already been made is sustained.
3: It is definitely about the protection of what we've gained, and what we've gained is very significant. You know, on average, families are saving about $11,000 per year per child. That's a giant savings across the country.
6: While many provinces have lowered the child care fees parents pay to an average of $10 a day, 5 have not. Several provinces are struggling to meet space creation goals and recruit and retain enough early child educators to staff those spaces. Now, Haidu says the money can help. An official campaign touting Alberta independence has been launched in Calgary today as Albertans vote on separation in an October plebiscite. Keith Wilson, the co-chair of the campaign, says Albertans have a lot of information to go through.
4: Well, it's the beauty and the struggle of democracy and free speech is that you have a competition of ideas. And we have a competition of ideas on the freedom side of the political spectrum. We have a competition of ideas and perspectives. With respect to Alberta independence, I welcome that.
6: Wilson says at this point, his group and its goals are underdogs going into the vote on October 19th. And Ottawa is putting a 10% tariff on some imported canned vegetables. The Federal Finance Department says the temporary levy will help domestic vegetable growers, but it will not affect canned vegetable imports from the U.S., Mexico, Israel, Chile, and developing countries. Meanwhile, the Canadian International Trade Tribunal continues its inquiry into whether increased canned vegetable imports are harming Canadian growers and processors. Coming up in just over a minute, we have your traffic and weather together on the ones. Stay with us.
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1: In the 1130 Rogers Xfinity Internet Traffic Center, I'm Alex Garrigan. Thank you for tuning in. Now, in terms of straight issues, I mean, we might have one pending on Highway 1 westbound right around Willendon. It seems quite slow through this area. Star Pound 1130, if you got more on that. We're back at some calls from the Lionsgate Bridge. It looks like just a lane switch here, one in each direction is what I'm presently looking at. And you're very busy southbound as of right now. Granted, going down the cuts also not fun, going upper levels eastbound after Lynn Valley Road all the way up to the Ironworkers. Let me know what's going on Highway 1 westbound by Willendon, though. We can definitely see that delay starting to stack up. East-west connector's been busy for quite some time. If there's a thing going on after number 6 road, it's going unreported. So call that.

0: today. Now, taking a look at what's going on with the weather forecast, we do have some sunny conditions and clear conditions overnight tonight with a low of 12 degrees expected. On Saturday, sunny again with a bit of wind and a high of 24 degrees. Sunday is Father's Day. It's a sunny one with a high of 23. Monday, sunny again with a high of 25. And Tuesday, sunny with a high of 26. 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
1: Welcome back to 1130 News Radio. I'm Maria Vinka. Billionaire businessman Frank Stronach, who was accused of sexually assaulting several women between the late 1970s to the 1990s, has been found guilty of sexual assault and indecent assault. Speaking to reporters in Toronto, defense lawyer Lyra Shemish says she's very happy with the verdict.
2: As I understand it, Mr. Stronach has been found guilty on the least serious offenses for two complainants who were not exposed in any way. He wasn't exposed, they weren't exposed, and what I mean by exposed is no one had their clothes off. And I'm not minimizing, obviously, the count of a sexual assault.
1: The founder of the auto parts giant, Magna International, has pleaded not guilty to 12 charges stemming from alleged incidents involving seven complainants. And the judge found him not guilty on the remaining charges, while prosecutors withdrew or agreed to acquittals on the rest. The RCMP says it was part of a global effort targeting fake computer updates tied to Russian cyber criminals. Investigators say the malware exploited thousands of WordPress sites to get unauthorized access to computer systems and data. Now, the RCMP teamed up with counterparts in the Netherlands, the U.S., and Germany. Dutch police say the agencies remediated almost 15,000 websites, cleaned infected WordPress sites, and notified victims. The friend of a Vancouver man shot dead in South Africa says the local officials' versions of events does not match what really happened. South African police say the 69-year-old man was accidentally shot after he asked a tour guide if his gun was real. Calvin Choi says two other tourists had asked about the gun and it went off while the tour guide was demonstrating how it worked. He says his friend was walking to the washroom when he was shot and wasn't found until about 30 minutes later. The Canada Border Services Agency is looking into whether wheat gluten is being sold at unfair prices in this country.
3: The CBSA investigation will focus on imports from producers operating in or exporting from Italy, Poland, and the UK. It's trying to determine if any dumping has taken place, a practice which can harm Canadian industries by undercutting prices, which in turn undermines fair competition. Now, a complaint was filed by ADM Agri Industries, which alleges the organization has suffered material injury. The CBSA and the Canadian International Trade Tribunal will both play a role in the investigation. The tribunal is expected to issue a decision by August 18th, and the CBSA should have more to say by September 17th. I'm Chris McCusker.
1: And Statistics Canada says a recent bump in retail sales was aided by increased sales at gas stations and auto dealers. The agency reported retail sales were up 0.5% at $73 billion in April. It says sales were up 5 of the 9 subsectors it tracks, as higher prices helped lift sales at gasoline stations and fuel vendors 5.1% for the month. Now, in volume terms, sales for the subsector rose 0.8% in April. We have your business news up next.
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3: The TSX lower for a third straight day. It was down by 112 points today, 34,857, lower by 0.2% this week. Shares in MDA space going against the trend today. That stock jumped by 6.2%. The Canadian-based space tech company is buying 100% of the membership interests of Blue Canyon Technologies for $620 million. The deal expected to close by next year.

0: Now, commodities trading electronically because the U.S. was closed today for the Juneteenth holiday. Oil up by 94 cents, 77.54. Israel and Hezbollah have agreed to a new ceasefire, and that should help to move things along in the U.S.-Iran peace deal. Gold futures also trading electronically, down $73 to $4,172. And the Canadian dollar got close to a 14-month low, primarily on the strength of the U.S. dollar. Doug Porter is chief economist at the Bank of Montreal.
1: When you look at the U.S. dollar in a longer time frame, it was actually at multi-decade highs back in early 2025, and it's down since that point. But I think the U.S. dollar is just seen as the cleanest shirt in the laundry basket.
0: The Canadian dollar closed today just above 70.5 cents U.S. At the Business Center, I'm Chris McCusker.
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7: Good evening. It's Friday, June 19th. Thanks for joining us. I'm Anthony Atanasov. In Vancouver, sunny skies, 21 degrees. Here's what's making news right now. Breaking news, Prince George under a tornado watch this evening. In West Vancouver, police deploying additional officers in parks and public spaces from the Capilano River to the Centennial Seawalk. What it describes as an unruly scene at Ambleside Beach last night. In the Fraser Health region announcing 8 periods where Mission Memorial's ER will be temporarily closed. Meantime, BC nurses have decided to shoot down the tentative agreement they reached with the province last month.
8: Busy Friday, the FIFA World Cup. One match still to come in an hour's time. Turkey meets Paraguay, Brazil, and Haiti. We've got an update there as well. It's coming up in sports at 50.
0: The TSX lower for a third day. It was down by more than 100 points and lower this week, while Wall Street is enjoying a long weekend. Business at 26.
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9: Southbound right now. Have I just turned on? So we got 99 southbound. Hi, Anthony. 99 southbound in front of Steveson. There's a crash hanging out over in the HOV lane. And, of course, there's some situations going on at the Massey Tunnel to worry about with counterflow system that went down earlier this morning. So we're hoping that that's back up on Monday morning. But for now, it's a crash. 99 southbound before Steveson in the HOV lane. Right as that HOV lane is ending, we hope everyone's okay through the area. But you're still getting pushed back to by Laura Sitaway. Once you're out of there, once you're through the tunnel, you're so free and clear all the way through Delta, all the way through Surrey. If you got plans in White Rock, you're going to make them on time. Looking fantastic through here. Bit of a delay on the Queensboro. No overnight road work tonight. Of course, they wrapped that up for FIFA. They'll be back on July the 9th, I believe, which, of course, FIFA goes on for a little bit longer. But they've got a break going on until about the July the 9th. We have a delay on Knight Street southbound, 54th all the way up to 61st Avenue. Once you hit the Knight Street Bridge, you're okay. Northbound delays at the south end as well. And then a bit of a delay going down the cut, upper levels eastbound Mountain Highway, leading up to the Ironworkers. After that, you're free and clear the rest of the way, all the way into Abbotsford. No other delays on Highway 1. So if you see it, you call it in. It'll be star or pound 1130. 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Now, in terms of our weather forecast, we got a clear night tonight with a low at 12 degrees expected. On Saturday, we're looking at a sunny one with a bit of wind as well, with a high of 24. Keep that sunscreen handy with a UV index of 8 or very high. Saturday, Sunday is Father's Day. It's a sunny one with a high of 23. Monday's a sunny one with a high of 25. Right now, down at the airport, it's sunny and 21. Anthony.
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7: Prince George under a tornado watch. This evening, Environment Canada says conditions from a severe thunderstorm may produce tornadoes, paired with high winds, ping pong ball size hail, and heavy rainfall. Carl Lambs in the Penfolds Roofing and Solar Weather Center says the risk covers Bear Lake to the northeast, Ferndale to the east, Buckhorn to the south, and Blackwater to the southwest.
6: Now, if you do see a funnel cloud, you want to make sure you are going indoors and staying away from any windows. You want to go into the lowest portion of your home or go into a room with no windows, like a bathroom. And then also grab a hat, grab a helmet to protect your head, because you do not want to be impacted by any flying debris.
7: Says it's not often this type of alert issued for this part of Canada. Closer to home, West Vancouver police describing an unruly scene at Ambleside Beach last night. They say 1,500 youths gathered to celebrate the end of the school year and Canada's World Cup match win. They say there was destructive and dangerous behavior with alcohol consumption, vandalism, and excessive littering. The police department says it put a stop to the partying at 1 in the morning, that it took hours to clear the beach and neighboring business areas. The night of Reveille happened on the night before West Van police launching the Waterfront District Crime Reduction Project, which is deploying police officers in parks and public spaces from the Capilano River to the Centennial Seawalk. And heads up, if you live near Mission, Fraser Health warning of several service disruptions at the ER at Mission Memorial Hospital spanning over the next 2 weeks. It gave us a list of a total of 8 disruptions starting tomorrow, 5 p.m. until Sunday morning at 8 a.m. The last disruption looks to be July 4th at 5, also until July 5th. At 8 a.m., the health authority says emergency trained nurses will still be on site to support walk-in patients needing basic care. Anyone with life-threatening emergencies should call 911 immediately, and they'll be transported to the nearest available hospital. Meanwhile, BC nurses have decided to shoot down the tentative agreement they reached with the province last month. Members voted 67% in favor of rejecting the deal. The union says the majority of nurses want the province and health authorities to recognize the value of their work. Last month, nurses voted over 98% in favor of job action. The main issue remains wages, benefits, and working conditions. The union says it'll engage with members to figure out the next steps. 11:30 news time, 7:06. It's 21 degrees and mainly sunny. The operator of a northwestern BC gold and copper mine says it's applying safety lessons learned from last year's collapse to a planned expansion. As we told you yesterday, the BC government announced a key regulatory approval for the Red Chris mine's expansion. Two collapses at the mine last July trapped 3 workers for more than 2 days. John Mullaly, head of external relations and social performance at Newmont Corp, says the company's completed its investigation into the collapses and has shared its findings with industry. Mullaly says findings in the report could help make the operation safer as it expands. The investigation posted on Newmont's website found rock mass deterioration over a 4-year period increased the loads placed on the ground support system, and that the mine's previous operator didn't use industry-leading standards on its rock mass classification system. And Ottawa is giving provinces and territories an extra $5.4 billion over 2 years for the national $10 a day program. The program essentially stalled here in BC with just 10% of spots pegged at $10 a day. Sharon Grignon, who'd been leading the campaign for $10 a day childcare in BC for years, says she needs more details.
10: We can expect that BC will get its share, per capita share, and we can expect, or we should hope, that this will mean that our provincial government will be reinvigorated to continue building the $10 a day childcare system.
7: where once BC was at the forefront of the affordable childcare movement. Erickson points out BC's fallen behind in some provinces. All spots are $10 a day. BC and the Yukon are the only provinces, territories that haven't capped daily child care fees. And the friend of a Vancouver man shot dead in South Africa says the local official's version of events doesn't match what really happened. South African police said that a 69-year-old man was accidentally shot after he asked a tour guide if his gun was real. Kelvin Choi says two other tourists had asked about the gun, and it went off while the tour guide was demonstrating how it worked. He says his friend was walking to the washroom when he was shot and wasn't found until about 30 minutes later. And no one was hurt after a fire broke out at a barn in Langley this morning. It broke out around 10 a.m. near 232nd and 40th Avenue. Here's Assistant Chief of Operations Scott Brewer.
11: A tanker shuttle was initiated to support with water resources. We currently have 10 apparatus on scene, and the situation is under control. At this time, the fire is dealing with hotspots. Please avoid the area.
7: Brewer also says there were no animals inside the barn and no humans were hurt either. The cause under investigation, but not believed to be suspicious in nature. Lacrosse Lower Mainland still basking in the glory after Canada won their first FIFA World Cup game yesterday. 1130's Ben Bugera finding out businesses are seeing a massive boost in patrons. People looking for a place to take in the games.
12: And especially those businesses in downtown Vancouver really saw those huge crowds of fans taking in the action. Ian Tostenson is president of the BC Restaurant and Food Services Association. He says liquor sales in BC are up 10%, which only spells good news for bars and eateries.
13: This is probably bigger than we expected. I don't think anybody expected how, you know, how busy we would be. And not in every case. I mean, fine dining restaurants, they would say to me, we're not busy because, you know, people are going where there's TVs and there's activity.
12: Tostenson says the noise level was so loud in some places, restaurant staff were getting noise warnings on their smartwatches. He adds the industry is looking for a repeat come Wednesday when Canada will take on Switzerland at BC Place. I'm Ben Bugera.
7: Your Ferry Report is next.
5: 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Their polarized plus two lenses not only protect eyes from harmful rays, but also make colors more vivid and contrast crisper. 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
7: Well, thank you very much, Alex. In a minute, your traffic and weather together on the ones. We'll start with a crash in Richmond. It's 710.
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7: 7-Eleven, let's go back to your 1130 Rogers Xfinity Internet Traffic Center. So what's happening in Richmond, Alex?
9: We got this crash on 99 southbound. It's before Steveston Highway's overpass. You know where the HOV lane, like right before it turns into that off-ramp for Steveston? That's where it is. And crews are on the scene right now tending to this one. So something to worry about. And, you know, they're over to the right-hand side. Of course, with the HOV and the bus lane blocked off, worry about buses getting out of that lane and into your right lane as well, getting through that one. But again, crews are on the scene. You're not getting pushed back all the way to the golf course, though. And once you pass it, Highway 99 southbound, you are cruising all the way through Delta, through South Surrey. If you got plans down in South Surrey, White Rock, you're going to make it on time. We work our way over to, actually, just took a call before coming to area about a stall, broken down vehicle, sounds like, on Canby southbound, right around 43rd, it was called in. And that should be over in the middle lane. Now, I don't see it, but I see the delays in the area. South of 41st, leading up to right around 44th Avenue. And then after that, you're going to be coasting the rest of the way on Canby. But thank you for that call. We always appreciate it. Your other major routes aren't that bad. You're looking pretty nice over on the upper levels. I still see a delay on Highway 1 westbound by Willingdon. That didn't get called in. What's going on here? Star Pound 1130. Highway 1 westbound right by Willingdon. I'm positive there's something going on. And Port Band's looking at, okay, we're going to wrap it up with just a volume delay on Highway 70 eastbound by Bridgeview Drive. You see it, you give me a call about it. Star Pound 1130. 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Looking at the weather forecast, we are looking at a pretty clear night with a low of 12 degrees on Saturday. Sunny conditions are expected with some wind becoming south in, later in the afternoon, high of 24 degrees. And then on Sunday, sunny with a high of 23. Then Monday is a sunny one with a high of 25. Right now, though, down at the airport, it is sunny and 21 degrees, Anthony.
6: Thank you very much, Alex. Coming up in a minute, we got your sports with Marcus. What's on tap?
8: Quite a bit, Anthony. Lots of action in the FIFA World Cup. Brazil looks a little bit better, and the Americans are through to the round of 32. That's on the way in a minute.
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6: 21 degrees, sunny in Vancouver. Good evening. Thanks so much for joining us. I'm Anthony Atanasov. Here's what's making news. Tracking some potentially severe weather in and around Prince George. Environment Canada issuing a tornado watch this evening. And the emergency room at Mission Memorial Hospital will see several disruptions over the next 2 weeks due to staffing shortages. Those stories coming up. First, let's go to your sports with Sportsnet 650, the home of the Canucks. Good evening to Marcus Fitzgerald.
8: Good evening, Anthony. Brazil is fine. They're up 3-0 on Haiti in the 79th in Philadelphia. That one's almost done. There was a little bit of hand-wringing when they played Morocco to a draw in their first match. But again, they appear to be fine. Speaking of Morocco, they beat Scotland earlier in Boston. That was a 1-0 final. It was the U.S. over Australia. The Socceroos, they beat the Socceroos in Seattle 2-0. The Americans through to the round of 32, and they're excited about that down there. They're excited about it in Mexico because the Mexicans are through to the round of 32 as well. We know that Canada is very close to getting there and being in a really good spot if they have a good showing against the Swiss on Wednesday at BC Place. One match still to come, Turkey and Paraguay. That's coming up in 45 minutes. We'll have eyes on it for you here very quickly. In the bigs, the Blue Jays took it on the chin against the Cubs. They lost 16-2. The Vancouver Canadiens on the field in Spokane, scoreless in the first. You can catch the Mariners on Sportsnet 650 as well. The M's taking on the Red Sox tonight. Busy sports day in Seattle, no doubt. And at the U.S. Open, Corey Connors, the lone Canadian to make the cut at plus one. He's 8 shots behind Wyndham Clark. The BC Lions, talk about taking it on the chin. They get blown out by the Ticats. Under 2 to go in the fourth, down 41-20. Sports at 15 and 45 past every hour anytime. Sportsnet.ca.
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28: Welcome back. I'm Renee Bernard. The U.S. government's fisheries department says it's celebrating the birth of a new calf and a pod of endangered southern resident killer whales that use the waters off the coast of B.C. Fisheries West Coast for the National Oceanic and Atmospheric Administration says in a social media post that the new calf was spotted with L-pod on June the 14th. L-pod is one of three pods that make up the southern resident's population of about 75 animals. The administration says they'll need to see the calf more to confirm who is its mother and its gender, but given its size and behavior, it's believed to be between 1 and 3 months old. There is no ongoing risk to the public after an ammonia leak that was discovered at Twin Rinks in Langley this morning. The source of the leak has been identified and is being addressed. A shelter in place was issued for residents of some apartment buildings close by. No injuries have been reported. Two trains collided north of London, England this afternoon and killed one person. A passenger reported that he was thrown into the air by the impact and saw fellow travelers with broken bones and bloody injuries. Both trains were traveling south to London St. Pancras station when they collided outside the town of Bedford. Canada will impose 10% tariffs on canned vegetables in an effort to help domestic producers.
0: The tariff goes into effect today and it will stay in place for a maximum of 200 days. Now, it doesn't apply to the U.S., along with countries like Mexico, Israel, and Chile, along with developing countries due to trade obligations. In a statement, the finance ministry says the measure is provisional while it waits for the Canadian International Trade Tribunal to complete an inquiry studying whether increased imports of canned vegetables were harming domestic processors. That work is expected to be completed by September 9th. The tariff would be stopped if it shows Canadian vegetable producers were not adversely impacted by canned imports. I'm Chris McCusker.
28: The owner of Toys R Us Canada has gone to court to try to salvage the chain. Putman Investments is trying to buy some of the retailer's assets so it can keep the chain going or rebrand it. Toys R Us Canada has been in creditor protection since February. The deal still needs court approval, which the company is expected to seek on Monday. Traffic and weather are next.
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9: In the 1130 Rogers Infinity Internet Traffic Center. I'm Alice Kerrigan. Thank you for tuning in. Fresh in Richmond, 99 southbound, right around Steveston. You know where Steveston Highway, right before the overpass, the HOV lane turns into the off-ramp lane? Yeah, it's right around there. Crews are on the scene, so it's something to keep in mind. Southbound delays certainly exist, and honestly, it's looking a little better through the area. Better doesn't mean clear, though. Star Pound 1130, let me know what's up. And you know, we still got this delay on Highway 1 westbound right around Willenden, and it could be nothing, but I'm seeing the delay through the area, and I don't know, I'm halfway convinced that there is a thing on Highway 1 westbound by Willenden, but I'm also thinking that by the time we get a call about that, the thing will have cleared up. So just slow down on Highway 1 west by Willenden, and once you're past it, you're free and clear into the North Shore. Getting out of the North Shore is not a complication anymore if you're on your way to the Ironworkers. And getting up to the Lionsgate Bridge, also looking pretty A-OK. It's getting out of Stanley Park Causeway. You're going to see a delay on Georgia eastbound right in front of Demon Street. So keep that in mind. But everything else is really starting to clean up. If you see it, you call it in. It's either going to be Star or Pound 1130. As long as you keep it safe and hands-free, then and you can still call it in. 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Now, taking a look at our weather forecast, we, of course, are looking at some clear conditions tonight. It's going to be gorgeous overnight with a low at 12 degrees. Sunny on Saturday. You got some light wind to expect near the Strait of Georgia and a high of 24 on Saturday. UV index of 8 or very high, which means grab that sunscreen. On Sunday, sunny with a high of 23. Happy Father's Day on Sunday. On Monday, sunny conditions with a high of 25. Tuesday is a sunny one with a high of 26. 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
3: This is 1130 News Radio. I'm Anthony Atanasov. U.S. President Trump unveiling the new Air Force One gifted to him by the government of Qatar. Sees Mary Bruce's more.
4: The Pentagon spent 1 year and hundreds of millions of taxpayer dollars to retrofit the plane and make security upgrades. And when Trump leaves office, the plane will leave with him. Ownership to be transferred to his presidential library.
7: This plane was transformed into a flying White House at a level of luxury that nobody's ever seen before.
4: The president then signing a panel of the plane.
3: Plane valued at $400 million. Meantime, weekend travel's been interrupted in the southern U.S. due to bad weather. ABC's Morgan Norwood explained.
10: More than 1,000 flights canceled tonight, with the biggest impacts in Dallas due to the storms. Torrential downpours in Dallas sparking a flash flood emergency. Nearly 3 inches of rain, half a month's worth, falling in less than 24 hours.
3: Flash flood warnings were issued for both Dallas and Collin counties this morning. Residents report being trapped in their cars when water flooded over their vehicles. And a tourist has been killed after a fire destroyed a popular resort in the Dominican Republic. ABC's Matt Rivers with the latest.
11: A massive fire at a popular resort in the Dominican Republic breaking out Friday afternoon, quickly spreading from one building to another, leaving at least one tourist dead at the Viva Dominicus Bayahibe Resort. The hotel, situated between Punta Cana and Santo Domingo, has nearly 700 rooms. A large resort that had recently undergone renovations. Firefighters desperately working to prevent the fire from spreading to other resorts and residential buildings nearby.
3: The victim's been identified as a 46-year-old Italian national. And warnings issued on California's coast, the danger being described as sneaker waves. They've been to blame for a number of injuries and even deaths. ABC's Alex Stone reports from Santa Monica, California.
12: Officials along the California coast warning about dangerous so-called sneaker waves.
13: Be very careful and never turn your back to the ocean, as these waves can sneak up on you literally and sweep you out into the water.
12: After a mother and her young daughter were knocked into the ocean while walking along a San Francisco beach, they're in serious condition. Two college students died after being swept off a beach near Santa Cruz. And in Laguna Beach, a 5-year-old girl was killed after waves pulled her into the sea.
3: The dangerous water conditions being driven by a southern swell, according to the U.S. National Weather Service. This has triggered high surf events affecting both Orange and Los Angeles counties. Television director James Burrows has died at the age of 85 after helping shape hit comedies including Cheers, Friends, and Will and Grace. No cause of death was released. During a career spanning decades, he directed more than 1,000 episodes and helped launch numerous successful sitcoms. Family says his greatest legacy was not only his comedy, but his kindness, generosity, and belief in the people he worked with. Your business news is next.
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0: The latest retail sales data did show an increase of 0.5% year over year in April and likely a gain of 1% in May. Doug Porter is chief economist at the Bank of Montreal.
6: You know, the reality is what we're seeing is basically consumers are having to take some of their spending from one area and to pay for gas.
0: Oil today trading electronically up 94 cents, 77.54. Now, the interim peace deal between the U.S. and Iran has stalled, with talks set for today delayed because of clashes between Israel and Iran-backed Hezbollah militants. The two sides did agree to a new ceasefire. Gold futures lower by $73, 4,172. Now, the TSX was lower for a third straight day, down 112 points, 34,857, lower by 0.2% this week. Shares in Alamos Gold, the worst performer on Bay Street, down by about 18%, the biggest one-day drop since 2020. The Canadian company cut its second quarter production guidance after earthquakes damaged a key mine. And the Canadian dollar hit a 14-month low today. It closed just above 70.5 cents U.S. I'm Chris McCusker.
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28: Hello, I'm Renee Bernard. Here's what's making news right now. A bizarre Environment Canada warning issued tonight, directed at a BC community that doesn't often see tornadoes. West Vancouver police are telling us about a teen gathering that got out of hand on Ambleside Beach last night. Fraser Health is out with a list of upcoming closures for an emergency room in its jurisdiction. And the federal government announces billions of dollars for childcare programs across the country. We get local reaction.
19: Taking a look at the full slate of the FIFA World Cup on a Friday. Teams already through to the round of 32 and more. It's coming up in sports at 45.
0: Bay Street lower for a third day, down by more than 100 points. A fresh low for our loonie this year, and Wall Street was closed. Business at 56.
28: 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Here's Alex Kerrigan.
9: Hi, Renee. So we can't confirm just yet that the crash in Richmond has been cleared up, but it looks a lot better on 99 southbound around Steveson Highway. If it's still out there, it's in the HOV lane. We finally found out what's going on Highway 1 westbound around Willingdon. That's another stalled vehicle also in the HOV lane. Now, honestly, this one is definitely there, but volume delays, it's not that bad. You just worry about that if you're working your way through Burnaby into Vancouver. Once you pass passed it, you passed it. You're still a little slow right around the PNE, Renfrew, North Bennerford, and McGill's a bit busy. The intersection of Renfrew and Hastings is also quite busy. That's something that we might be seeing quite a lot of in the next couple of weeks. It's not that, well, I mean, it's a little heavy as you work your way in and out of the downtown core. Much like yesterday, not as bad as yesterday, but much like it, the viaducts are getting a workout. We're looking at some delays on Main Street southbound in Inferno Terminal and First Avenue eastbound, a little busy in Inferno Commercial. After that, you're pretty free and clear on Highway 1. Now, that stall westbound by Willenden is against the rush. Eastbound, you're looking fine all the way through Burnaby to the Portman Bridge, and I'm not seeing much going on for the Alex Fraser. The George Massey is cleaned up, but it's worth mentioning that counterflow did not go in today. So, again, there's an issue with the counterflow system, and we're hoping it gets resolved by Monday, but for now, no reason to avoid the Massey Tunnel presently. You're wide open in both directions. Your traffic's being brought to you by Central City Fun Park, BC's largest indoor fun park with bowling, laser tag, mini golf, roller skating, family go-karts, and a giant arcade. Central City Fun Park in Surrey. It's gorgeous. We're looking at some clear conditions tonight overnight with a low of 12 degrees. Saturday, we got sunny conditions expected with a bit of wind and a high of 24 degrees. Grab that sunscreen because Saturday, the UV index is going to be 8 or very high. Sunday's Father's Day. Sunny conditions of a high of 23. And right now, down at the airport, still sunny and 21 degrees, Renee.
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28: Environment Canada is warning of severe thunderstorms in and around Prince George and that may produce tornadoes. The weather agency has issued a weather watch and warns of potential high winds, large hailstones, and heavy rain, too. The tornado watch also warns of possible damage to homes and infrastructure. The city says if the watch is upgraded to a tornado warning, it's advising people to go indoors to a room on the lower floor and away from exterior walls and windows. It advises to leave mobile homes, vehicles, tents, and other temporary shelters and move to a stronger building if possible. West Vancouver police are deploying additional police officers in parks and public spaces from the Capilano River to the Centennial Seawalk after what it describes as an unruly scene at Ambleside Beach last night. Police say roughly 1,500 youths gathered to celebrate graduation, but also Canada's World Cup match win yesterday. They say police witnessed destructive and dangerous behavior with alcohol consumption, vandalism, and lots of littering. Officers put a stop to the partying at around 1 o'clock in the morning, but it took them hours to clear the beach and nearby businesses. The additional deployment of officers as part of the Waterfront District Crime Reduction Project, which is also funded by the province, and it begins tonight. And in an unusual move, the Fraser Health Region is announcing 8 periods when Mission Memorial's ER will be temporarily closed. The emergency department has been plagued with closures, with the most recent overnight interruption happening last weekend. The upcoming disruptions begin tomorrow and happen throughout the remainder of June and into early July. The health region says it is pleased to announce, though, that there are no further vacant physician shifts beyond July the 4th. Generally, when health regions announce temporary ER closures, the disclosure comes within hours of the closure, as regions typically scramble to find physicians until the last minute. BC nurses are refusing to ratify a tentative agreement which was reached between their union and the province last month. The union says they voted 67% in favor of rejecting the deal. On May the 12th, the union said its nearly 55,000 members were prepared to take job action if necessary. Wages, benefits, and working conditions are the union members' main sticking points. The Nurses Bargaining Association Committee is expected to engage with members and determine the next steps. In a statement, Health Minister Josie Osborne says, quote, "While we had hoped for a different outcome, we respect the decision of the members and the democratic process that led to this result." The company that has now been granted permission to expand its mining operations underground in northern BC is today emphasizing its safety priorities. The approval for the Gold and Copper Red Chris mine comes almost a year after 3 workers were trapped underground during exploratory drilling. Mine operator Newmont Corporation says it has identified areas of improvement that will ensure the safety of workers in the future. Provincial Mining Minister Jagrit Brar says it is conducting its own investigation into the accident, in addition to Newmont's corporation's own investigation.
7: And of course, at the end, whatever we find, we share that knowledge and information with others. And if there's any action we need to take, we take that action as well.
28: Newmont says in his findings that rock mass deterioration over a 4-year period increased the loads placed on the ground support system, While the mine's previous operator overestimated the ground's quality, and implementing changes will ensure the expansion project is safe. A woman who has been leading the charge to get BC daycares to cost only $10 a day says she needs to see the fine print as the federal government announces almost $5.5 billion over the next 2 years for a national $10 a day child care program. Sharon Gregson with the Coalition of Child Care Advocates of BC says the province has fallen behind with only 10% of spaces at $10 a day.
4: It's only British Columbia and the Yukon that has neither capped fees province-wide or implemented a wage grid for early childhood educators.
28: She points out Manitoba and Saskatchewan, all spaces there are $10 a day. In Alberta, all spaces are $15 a day. A 69-year-old man from Vancouver has been identified as the victim of an accidental shooting by an elephant gun at a wildlife park in South Africa. Kelvin Choi says his friend was killed while walking to a washroom, and his body was found about 30 minutes later as the group he was traveling with had been sitting around a bonfire during a pitch black night. He says they had a guide on site with a gun for protection from wild animals. And a statement from the South African National Parks says it appears the guide accidentally fired the gun. South Africa's police service says the victim approached the guide to ask if the gun was real, and it fired accidentally as the guide was giving a demonstration, killing the tourist. No injuries were reported after a large barn fire in Langley this morning. Flames broke out at 232nd and 40th at around 10 a.m. Fire crews tell us initial reports were smoke and flames through the roof. Here is Assistant Chief of Operations Scott Brewer.
20: We do not know the cause. We have investigators on scene.
28: Brewer says there were no animals inside the barn. Expect delays for the time being in that area. The cheers were loud and drinks didn't stop flowing as Canada won their first ever FIFA World Cup game over Qatar yesterday. 11:30's Ben Bugera is hearing it was a big success for bars and restaurants, showing the games in the heart of the action.
21: And that action specifically is anywhere near a fan zone, especially all across downtown Vancouver. Ian Tostenson is president of the BC Restaurant and Food Services Association. He says he's optimistic Canada can carry their success over to their next game against Switzerland on Wednesday.
22: But frankly, I just read liquor sales are up about 10%, which is a strong indication that that's all flowing through, you know, the restaurants that are participating in FIFA. That's incredible.
21: Now, Tostenson says while it wasn't nearly to the level it was downtown, businesses away from fan zones still saw larger than normal crowds taking in the game. He adds things got so loud in some places, restaurant staff were getting noise warnings on their smartwatches. I'm Ben Bugera.
28: Still to come, the 11:30 border report at 7:39.
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9: Borders are actually a little busy as of right now. We are looking at about a 20-minute, probably 30-minute wait over at PSR crossing. It's a 30-minute wait at PAC as well. Aldergrove and Sumas, they're great. So a lot of southbound volume has found itself over at the PSR and PAC crossing going south right now. Northbound times still don't exist. Not now. Not yet. Maybe later tonight, but less than 5 across the board. Double check on the website, vancouver.citynews.ca/border.
28: Thanks, Alex. Coming up, traffic and weather together at 7.
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28: 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Here is Alex Kerrigan.
9: Thank you very much, Renee. So a situation on Highway 1 westbound by Willendon is the HOV lane blocked off. Volume delays are minor, but it's out there, so do worry about that. A situation on 99 southbound leading up to the tube has resolved itself, it appears. We didn't get that official update. If it's still out there, it's in the HOV lane, but volume delays are gone. So I feel comfortable clearing that one out, but let me know what you see at either Star or Pound 1130. Elsewhere to the Lower Mainland, I got to be honest, there's not too much to report on. I mean, we can always hang out downtown. Plenty of other people are. We're seeing some delays over on Burrard northbound, right in front of Davie. The FIFA Fan Fest is the reason that Granville shut down between Georgia all the way up to Davie as well. A lot of traffic around the area. Of course, that cuts off Granville, so a lot of traffic being forced over to Seymour, and that's looking quite heavy right about now. Coming out of the downtown core, Main Street southbound in front of Terminal, a little busy. First, right at Nanaimo. Both directions looking quite slow. And that's really about it for now. So I'm sure you're enjoying a very nice, pleasant drive. If you're not, that's something to call in. 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Taking a look at the weather forecast, we've got a very clear night in front of us with a low of 12 degrees. It's going to be a great weekend. Sunny conditions are expected. A bit of wind on Saturday and a very high UV index, but Saturday's high is going to be 24 degrees. On Sunday, sunny conditions with a high of 23. And then coming out of it on Monday, sunny again, high of 25. If you're inland, expect conditions to be up to be around 28 or 30 degrees. 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Right now, down at the airport, we're looking pretty sunny and 21 degrees.
28: Thanks, Alex. We swing over to the sports department. What's cooking there, Marcus?
19: We'll get a lot cooking on a Friday night, Renee. Plenty of action at the FIFA World Cup. In fact, one match still to come at the top of the hour. We've got that story, and the BC Lions are in Hamilton as well. It's coming up in a minute.
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28: Hello, I'm Renee Bernard. Here's what's making news right now. A severe thunderstorm watch has been issued for Prince George and warnings that those conditions could lead to a tornado. 1,500 young people gathered at a North Shore beach last night, and vandalism results. It is 7:45, time for sports. The Sportsnet 650, your home of the Canucks. Here is Marcus Fitzgerald.
19: Good evening, Renee. A full day of soccer, the FIFA World Cup. The Americans through to the round of 32, a 2-0 win over the Socceroos of Australia in front of a raucous crowd in Seattle. Morocco beat Scotland 1-0 in Boston a little earlier in the day, and Brazil got themselves right. After a draw against Morocco in their first match, they beat Haiti in Philadelphia, a 3-0 final. Turkey and Paraguay coming up at the top of the hour. Of course, Canada and Switzerland up next on Wednesday. Ismael Kone taking to social media to thank everybody for keeping him in their thoughts. Kone, of course, suffering that broken leg during yesterday's win over Qatar at BC Place. BC Place, the home of the Lions, but not for a little while. The Lions on the road tonight in Kelowna next week. It didn't go well in Hamilton, a 41-27 loss to the Ticats. Bo Levi Mitchell threw 5 touchdown passes, so BC 0-2. They made it a little more respectable in the fourth quarter but it was a rough night for Mike Benavides' defense. They will host the Stampeders in Kelowna next week at the Apple Bowl. That is, of course, their temporary home on the links at the U.S. Open. Cut down day on Friday. Only one Canadian made the cut, and that was Corey Connors. He is at one over par for the tournament. 8 shots off the pace set by Wyndham Clark, the American at minus 7. 4 shots ahead of a group of players, including Matt Fitzpatrick in a tie for second place. Baseball real quick. Blue Jays lost to the Cubs in a big way, 16-2. Mariners trail the Red Sox 1-0. Third inning at T-Mobile. Sports at 15 and 45 past every hour. 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
28: Welcome back. I'm Renee Bernard. The U.S. government's fisheries department says it's celebrating the birth of a new calf in a pod of endangered southern resident killer whales that use the waters off the coast of B.C. Fisheries West Coast for the National Oceanic and Atmospheric Administration says in a social media post that the new calf was spotted with L-pod on June the 14th. L-pod is one of 3 pods that make up the southern resident's population of about 75 animals. The administration says they'll need to see the calf more to confirm who is its mother and its gender, but given its size and behavior, it's believed to be between 1 and 3 months old. There is no ongoing risk to the public after an ammonia leak that was discovered at Twin Rinks in Langley this morning. The source of the leak has been identified and is being addressed. A shelter in place was issued for residents of some apartment buildings close by. No injuries have been reported. 2 trains collided north of London, England this afternoon and killed 1 person. A passenger reported that he was thrown into the air by the impact and saw fellow travelers with broken bones and bloody injuries. Both trains were traveling south to London St. Pancras station when they collided outside the town of Bedford. Canada will impose 10% tariffs on canned vegetables in an effort to help domestic producers.
11: The tariff goes into effect today and it will stay in place for a maximum of 200 days. Now, it doesn't apply to the U.S., along with countries like Mexico, Israel, and Chile, along with developing countries due to trade obligations. In a statement, the finance ministry says the measure is provisional while it waits for the Canadian International Trade Tribunal to complete an inquiry studying whether increased imports of canned vegetables were harming domestic processors. That work is expected to be completed by September 9th. The tariff would be stopped if it shows Canadian vegetable producers were not adversely impacted by canned imports. I'm Chris McCusker.
28: The owner of Toys R Us Canada has gone to court to try to salvage the chain. Putman Investments is trying to buy some of the retailer's assets so it can keep the chain going or rebrand it. Toys R Us Canada has been in creditor protection since February. The deal still needs court approval, which the company is expected to seek on Monday. Traffic and weather are next.
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9: I'm Alex Kerrigan. Thank you for tuning in. Now, looking through the lower mainland, one situation on Highway 1 westbound, right around Williamson's stalled vehicle over in the HOV lane. I mean, it's there, but it's not really causing much of a delay. Should be gone momentarily. It's been there for about 30 to 45 minutes, but it should be gone pretty soon. That's a stall on Highway 1 westbound, right around Willingdon. Situation on 99 southbound, right before Steveston Highway in the HOV lane, it's definitely gone and out of the way. Looking pretty great through this area. And other than that, we're looking pretty nice through the lower mainland. I'm sure you enjoying a nice, pleasant drive. But in terms of your major routes, just to put a button on everything here, ironworkers, actually a bit of a southbound delay just popped up. Southbound at mid-span. There's a thing going on here. You know what to do. Apartment Bridge is fine. Stall of Awesome's A, okay. Alex Fraser, great. The Queensboro, no night work tonight. A little slow southbound on the Queensboro Bridge deck. And the George Massey, two thumbs way up. 99, north-south through Delta and through South Surrey is great. Highway 90, pardon me, Highway

0: Sunny conditions with a high of 23 if you're inland, 28. On Monday, sunny again with a high of 25. And Tuesday, sunny with a high of 26 degrees. 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
1: Welcome back. I'm Renee Bernard. Billionaire businessman Frank Stronach, who was accused of sexually assaulting several women decades ago, has been found guilty on one count of sexual assault and one count of indecent assault related to two complainants. The founder of the auto parts giant Magna International had pleaded not guilty to 12 charges stemming from alleged incidents involving seven complainants. Stronach's lawyer, Leora Shamesh, spoke to reporters right after the verdict.
2: I'm certainly satisfied with the not guilty verdicts on most of the complainants. We're going to take some time to digest the decision and understand it a little bit better. It's a lengthy decision.
1: The 93-year-old Stronach showed no reaction as the verdict was read in a Toronto courtroom this morning. An amazing story of survival after a missing fisherman was found floating in the Pacific. Here's ABC's Stephanie Ramos.
3: A fisherman lost at sea for a week is back on dry land. A New Zealand Air Force crew spotted him adrift in a small boat near the Cook Islands, waving his arms in a paddle for help. He had set out on a fishing trip last week and was reported missing when he didn't return. Rescuers say he had very limited survival supplies.
1: After the crew of the New Zealand Air Force spotted him, he was rescued by a Taiwanese fishing vessel. Back to World Cup coverage. An injury put a damper on yesterday's historic win for Canada at BC Place.
4: It was really tough to witness what happened last night to Ishmael Kone during Canada's 6-0 win over Qatar. The Canadian midfielder on the receiving end of a really nasty tackle from Asim Madibo, which left Kone with a broken tibia and fibula. Canada Soccer confirming today that Kone has undergone successful surgery to stabilize the leg as his World Cup is obviously over. Kone went to Instagram today saying, quote, "You can't even imagine how grateful I am to everyone who reached out and that has me in their prayers. Canada needs only a draw against Switzerland on Wednesday to win Group B." From the Sports Center, I'm Alex Ixero.
1: A Hollywood TV legend has passed away. James Burrows was a name seen on the credits of many television comedies. He got his start directing episodes of The Mary Tyler Moore Show and kept going well into the millennium. Here's ABC's Whit Johnson with a look back on Burrows' long career.
5: James Burrows directing more than 1,000 TV episodes from Laverne and Shirley to Taxi, the co-creator of pop culture classics like Cheers, the 11-time Emmy winner directing The Big Bang Theory, and every episode of Will and Grace during its original run. James Burrows was 85.
1: His family says his greatest legacy would not only be his comedy, but his kindness, generosity, and belief in the people he worked with. Anne Hathaway is pregnant with her third child. The Oscar-winning actor revealed her baby bump today in an Instagram video. The 43-year-old Hathaway captioned the video, "Baby, I'm yours." And the soundtrack is the Barbara Lewis hit of the same name. Today's baby news comes at an especially busy time for the actor, whose films this year include The Devil Wears Prada 2, Mother Mary, and The Odyssey. Business news is next.
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9: The dollar today got close to a 14-month low with a few things going on. Questions about Kuzma trade talks, along with weakness in our economy, but most notably, strength in the U.S. dollar. Doug Porter is chief economist at the Bank of Montreal.
10: It is close to a one-year high itself, and you know, we're seeing basically every currency or every major currency

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1: Our loonie finished the day just above 70.5 cents U.S. Now, as well today, retail sales, it turns out, rose by about 0.5% in April, and we are very likely to see a gain in May as well. Sales at gas stations up by about 5% in April, and that drove the overall numbers higher. The TSX was lower for a third day, down 112 points, 34,857. Gold futures trading electronically today because U.S. markets were closed for Juneteenth, down $73 to $4,172. Oil was higher by 94 cents to $77.54. And some financial stocks moving higher today after Canada's financial regulator lowered capital requirements for the largest banks for the first time in 3 years. The idea here is to boost lending. Shares in CIBC today up by about 1%. TD Bank higher by 0.4%. 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
8: Good evening. It's Friday, June 19th. Thanks for joining us. I'm Anthony Atanasov in Vancouver. Mainly sunny, 21 degrees. Here's what's making news right now. An out-of-control wildfire near the village of Lytton has issued evacuation alerts around the area. Tracking some potentially severe weather in and around Prince George, the latest on a tornado watch. West Van police describing an unruly scene at Ambleside Beach last night. They say 1,500 youths gathered to celebrate the end of the school year and Canada's World Cup match win. The ER at Mission Memorial Hospital will see several disruptions over the next 2 weeks due to staffing shortages.
9: Final match of the night at the World Cup kicking off in just a minute or so. It'll be Turkey and Paraguay going head-to-head. We'll recap the day so far on the pitch. It's coming up in sports at 15.
1: The TSX lower for a third day. Our loonie hits a fresh low for the year. And Wall Street was closed while the Iran peace deal stalls. Business at 26.
8: 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Let's go to your 11:30 Rogers Xfinity Internet Traffic Center. How's it looking out there, Alex?
10: Looking pretty good, Anthony and Denisov. We got a bit of a delay in the Queensboro southbound. It's just in the speed bumps in the area. The situation over on 99 southbound right around Stevenson Highway is wrapped up. And then Highway 1 westbound around Willendon. You should still have a stalled vehicle hanging out in the HOV lane. I say should because we haven't got official confirmation that that thing's gone, but all the volume has disappeared, probably because it's 8:02 at night. If you see it, call it in at Star Pound. 11:30. Elsewhere through the lower mainland, your major routes are gorgeous. Stalo Awesome's great. Portman's great. Pitt River, Golden Ears Bridge, no situations out here. Probably going through Abbotsford, at least. That part is moving pretty nicely as of right now. And in and around the downtown core, of course, we can fill some time out here because it is still quite slow. Remember that Granville is shut down between Georgia down to Davie, displacing a lot of traffic. Most of it's on Seymour, working its way northbound slash eastbound. A bit slow on Howe, westbound in front of Nelson as well. And then main southbound in front of Terminal. But really, it's just nitpicking. On a Friday night, you're looking pretty A-okay. 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I said it's a pretty nice Friday, and yeah, it's gorgeous. We got clear conditions tonight with a low of 12 degrees. It's going to be a gorgeous weekend, too. Sunny conditions on Saturday with a high of 24 degrees, humid index of 25, UV index of 8 or very high, and then Sunday is Father's Day. Get outside with sunny conditions at a high of 23. If you're inland, it's 28. Right now, down at the airport, still 21 degrees.
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6: 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Wildfire update.
8: Evacuation alerts have been issued for the people of Lytton tonight thanks to a nearby wildfire. The Saw Creek wildfire south of the village is about 100 hectares in size. BC Wildfire Service says it's out of control and only discovered yesterday. It's also the only wildfire of note. It's being characterized as a highly to extremely vigorous surface fire. Highway 1 closing. It was 5 years ago the entire town burned to the ground thanks to a wildfire.
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8: Environment Canada has ended its tornado watch over Prince George. Earlier this afternoon, the weather agency had said conditions might see severe thunderstorms develop, which may produce tornadoes along with high winds, ping pong ball size hail, and heavy rain. The tornado watch had warned of possible damage to homes and infrastructure. People had been warned to go indoors and stay in lower floors of their homes. But once again, that warning is now over. Closer to home, West Vancouver police had their hands full last night when they estimate 1,500 young people congregated at Ambleside Beach last night. Things got out of hand. The police department says there was some drinking, vandalism, and poor behavior. In fact, they say they had to step in and end the party at 1 in the morning, but it took until 5 in the morning to empty the beach and nearby businesses of the parties. Starting tonight, the Waterfront District Crime Reduction Project being launched, which promises to deploy police officers to beaches and parks all across the city. Fraser Health announcing 8 periods of disruptions at Mission Memorial Hospital's emergency department over the next 2 weeks. Ongoing staffing shortages is to blame. The hospital's ER has seen several closures in recent months, with the most recent overnight interruption happening last weekend. The upcoming disruptions begin tomorrow and happen throughout the remainder of June and into early July. The health region says it's pleased to announce, though, that there are no further vacant physician shifts after July 4th. The health authority adds emergency trained nurses will still be on site to support walk-in patients needing basic care. Meantime, BC nurses voted 67% in favor of rejecting a tentative deal that was reached with the province last month. The union representing them says most nurses want the government and health employers to recognize the value of their work. BC's nurses voted 98.2% in favor of job action in May's strike vote. Wages, benefits, and working conditions were union members' main sticking points. The BCNU says it'll work with its members and determine the next steps in the coming days. In a statement, Health Minister Josie Osborne says, quote, "While we had hoped for a different outcome, we respect the decision of the members and the democratic process that led to this result." 11:30 news time, 8:06, mainly sunny and about 20 degrees. The operator of the Red Chris Gold and Copper Mine in northwestern BC says lessons learned from last July's collapses during exploratory drilling will ensure the safety of workers for the facility's planned transition to underground mining. The accident last year trapped 3 workers underground for more than 2 days before they were rescued. Newmont Corporation's John Mullaly says the company began its own investigation into the case as soon after it happened.
7: And if we implement the findings, especially around ground support, ensuring that we implement Newmont's industry-leading safety practices, then it's our finding that we'll be able to build and operate the Red Chris Block Cave safely.
8: As we told you yesterday, the mines now has approval for expansion from open pit to underground mining. $10 a day childcare advocates hoping a federal funding announcement today will reinvigorate the goal to achieve universal, affordable childcare across the province. Today, the feds announced that over the next 2 years, it'll spill $5.4 billion into getting childcare down to $10 a day. Sharon Gregg on with the Coalition of Childcare Advocates of BC points out BC was once a leader, but now is the only province that hasn't adopted a fee cap.
11: We should be more like the other provinces and territories and have a province-wide low capped fee, whether it's 10 or 12 or 15 or even like Ontario, 22.
8: She says she's seeing a real push for budget 2027 in the province to recognize childcare as the economic driver to give more families flexibility when entering the labor market or continuing their careers. The good vibes aren't going away today as soccer fans across Metro Vancouver continue to celebrate Canada's first ever FIFA World Cup win. 1130's Ben Bugera hearing businesses were also thrilled with the massive turnout they saw for yesterday's match.
12: And from being downtown myself, fans couldn't stop smiling as they watched Canada dominate over Qatar 6-0. Ian Tostenson is president of the BC Restaurant and Food Services Association. He says bars and eateries were blown away by the crowds they got coming through their doors.
13: You know, within that zone, that sort of wide zone in downtown Vancouver, you were smoking busy. And, you know, if you were around, say, any sort of fan area in, you know, Surrey, whether it's a P&E or North Vancouver, same thing, really busy.
12: Now, Tostenson says businesses who weren't in the heart of the action didn't see as much success, but liquor sales being up 10% is a good sign for restaurants. The excitement will stick around heading into next week with Canada set to play again at BC Place on Wednesday against Switzerland. I'm Ben Bugera.
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8: 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How are the ferries looking, Alex?
10: They're looking pretty decent, although they're looking a little busy. Tawasin to Swarth Bay, the next available is going to be 9 o'clock, and that thing is just over half. So the Tawasin to Juke Point, 1045 next up, it is exactly half sold. Horseshoe Bay to Langdale, 925, also exactly half sold. And Horseshoe Bay to Departure Bay, can't tell you exactly how full, but I know that the 1040 is next up and the 830 is sold out. 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
8: Thank you very much, Alex. In a minute, your traffic and weather together on the Blondes. It's 8:10.
15: So I just talk into the mic?
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15: Hey, Vancouver. 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
8: 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What's happening on the roads, Alex?
10: So we got a bad one. Sounds like it just happened. Thank you so much for the call. Actually, the person who called this in called in like three or four problems. And yeah, they're an honorary member of the traffic team today. But they're driving on the 99 and they saw a vehicle in the ditch, 99 southbound before Ladner Trunk Road. Now, this thing's just over in the ditch and there's no crews on the scene just yet. But that thing is in the grass median. You know, there's that wire barrier across the lanes on 99 southbound. That's where the vehicle is. And we hope they're okay, but we don't have too much on that just yet. As of right now, it's just going to be a visual distraction. When crews do show up, expect a southbound lane closure with the left lane shut down. That's not happening yet, but expect that to happen a little bit later on as crews are just finding out about that one right now. Elsewhere through the lower mainland, really not too much to talk about. Of course, we're going to hang out downtown because everybody else is. Getting off the Granville Bridge, everyone's getting pushed over to Seymour Street because Granville itself shut down in between Davie all the way up to Georgia, and Seymour's a little busy in front of Smythe. We're seeing some delays on Georgia as well, in between looks like Thurlow all the way up to Seymour. All of that is eastbound. Westbound delays aren't that bad. The Lionsgate Bridge also not that bad just yet. You're looking great out of the North Shore for the upper levels all the way to the Ironworkers, and Highway 1 through Vancouver and Burnaby is fantastic all the way into Abbotsford. So it's just that new situation on 99 southbound before Ladner Trunk Road. We hope everyone's okay. No crews on scene, no lanes blocked off yet, but it's a vehicle in the ditch. You see it, you call call it in. Star Pound 1130. 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Sunny weekend in front of us. Sunny on Saturday with a high of 24 and sunny on Sunday with a high of 23. Right now it's about 18 degrees. Anthony.
12: Thank you very much, Alex. In a minute, we got your sports. Marcus, what's happening out there?
9: Turkey and Paraguay, the last match of the day at the FIFA World Cup, Anthony. There were a few on this Friday. We'll get into that. The U.S. Open as well. The BC Lions were in Hamilton. It's coming up in a minute.
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12: Mainly sunny, 20 degrees in Vancouver. Good evening. Thanks so much for joining us. I'm Anthony Atanasov. Here's what's making news. Breaking news, evacuation alerts issued for the people of Lytton tonight thanks to a nearby wildfire. It's about 100 hectares in size and it's south of the village. Environment Canada ending its tornado watch over Prince George. Fraser Health announcing 8 periods of disruptions at Mission Memorial over the next 2 weeks. That's at the ER. First, let's go to your sports with Sportsnet 650, the home of the Canucks. Here's Marcus Fitzgerald.
9: Anthony, one FIFA World Cup match still to go, and there's plenty to be played. Like a lot. They're early in the first half. Paraguay, though, has scored in the first couple of minutes, and they lead Turkey 1-0 about 15 minutes. And the Americans beat Australia down the I-5 in Seattle. A pretty raucous scenes down there. Kind of looked like what it did at BC Place yesterday. But the U.S. threw to the round of 32 after the 2-0 victory. Brazil over Haiti 3-0, so Brazil... it's fine. Everybody can calm down. Morocco beat Scotland 1-0 as well in Boston. Canada and Switzerland Wednesday, BC Place. Can't wait for that. Ismail Kone taking to social media today to thank everybody for their support. The young man suffering that broken leg during the win over Qatar at BC Place. The BC Lions will not be at BC Place for a little while. They'll be happy to get back home-ish. They'll be in Kelowna next week to host the Stampeders, but they're looking for a win. They got blown out tonight by Bo Levi Mitchell and the Hamilton Ticats. Hamilton wins at 41-27. The Leos are 0-2. And the Apple Bowl is the spot in Kelowna next week for the Lions against the Stampeders. U.S. Open cut down day. Corey Connors, the only Canadian to get into the money. He's at 1 over 8 back of the leader, Wyndham Clark. There's a gaggle of players tied for second at -3. Baseball, the Mariners hosting the Red Sox tonight. Busy sports day in Seattle. Mariners trailing 1-0 in the fifth inning on Sportsnet Plus. The Blue Jays lost to the Cubs 16-2. The Vancouver Canadiens on the field in Spokane. They lead Spokane 5-3 midway through the fourth. Sports at 15 and 45 past every hour anytime. 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
12: You're listening to 1130 News Radio. I'm Anthony Atanasov. Billionaire businessman Frank Stronach, who was accused of sexually assaulting several women between the late 1970s to the 1990s, has been found guilty of one count of sexual assault, one count of indecent assault. Speaking to reporters in Toronto, defense lawyer Leora Shemish says she's actually pleased with the verdict.
0: Mr. Stronach has been found guilty on the least serious offenses for two complainants who were not exposed in any way. He wasn't exposed. They weren't exposed. And what I mean by exposed is no one had their clothes off.
12: Founder of the auto parts giant Magna International had pleaded not guilty to 12 charges stemming from alleged incidents involving seven complainants. The judge found him not guilty on the remaining charges, while prosecutors withdrew or agreed to acquittals on the rest. Stronach scheduled to face another sexual assault trial next year. Global effort targeting fake computer updates tied to Russian cyber criminals. Investigators say the malware exploited thousands of WordPress sites to get unauthorized access to computer systems and data. The RCMP teamed up with counterparts in the Netherlands, U.S., and Germany. Dutch police say the agencies remediated almost 15,000 websites, cleaned infected WordPress sites, and notified victims. And the Canada Border Services Agency looking into whether wheat gluten is being sold at unfair prices in this country.
1: The CBSA investigation will focus on imports from producers operating in or exporting from Italy, Poland, and the UK. It's trying to determine if any dumping has taken place, a practice which can harm Canadian industries by undercutting prices, which in turn undermines fair competition. Now, a complaint was filed by ADM Agri Industries, which alleges the organization has suffered material injury. The CBSA and the Canadian International Trade Tribunal will both play a role in the investigation. The tribunal is expected to issue a decision by August 18th. I'm Chris McCusker.
12: Meantime, Ottawa putting a 10% tariff on some imported canned vegetables. Federal Finance Department says the temporary levy will help domestic vegetable growers, but it'll not affect canned vegetable imports from the U.S., Mexico, Israel, Chile, and developing countries. Meanwhile, the Canadian International Trade Tribunal continues its inquiry into whether increased canned vegetable imports are harming Canadian growers and processors. Your traffic and weather is
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10: 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I'm Miles Garrigan. Thank you for tuning in. Now, there is a vehicle in the ditch, 99 southbound, right in front of Ladder Trunk Road. No lanes blocked off just yet, but it's looking like that vehicle's over on the grass median. So we hope everyone's okay through the area, but expect a left lane closure if and when crews show up for that one. But yeah, just got called in there. We work our way away from that, and sounds like the situation in Burnaby's cleared up. That's a 99, that's Highway 1 westbound right around Willenden. You're A-okay as you work your way through that area. Yeah, that situation has just wrapped up. We move on. It's a little slow as you work your way out of the downtown core. Of course, with Granville still shut down between Davie all the way up to West Georgia, and Pacific Boulevard shut down between Canby all the way up to Carroll. These are closures that are more long-term. Of course, the game day closures all around BC Place caused some big issues, but those two closures really slowing you down and forcing a lot of traffic over to the viaduct. It's a little slow. Main Street southbound in front of Terminal is just a touch busy in the Highway 1 leading up to right in front of Nanaimo, right in front of Renfrew, also a little busy. If you see anything else, call it in. Star Pound 1130. Just keep it safe and hands-free. 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Central City Fun Park in Surrey. Now, looking at the weather forecast, I mean, it's going to be a gorgeous weekend. We have sunny conditions expected with a high of 24 on Saturday. On Sunday, sunny conditions with a high of 23. And that sun just hangs out. Monday, sunny with a high of 25. Tuesday, sunny with a high of 26. Wednesday, makes a sun and cloud with a high of 23, though, and it makes a sun and cloud as well on Thursday with a high of 24. Right now, we're down to about 18 degrees at the airport, but still mainly sunny conditions.
12: This is 1130 News Radio. I'm Anthony Atanasov. U.S. President Trump unveiling the new Air Force One gifted to him by the government of Qatar. Sees Mary Bruce's more.
2: The Pentagon spent 1 year and hundreds of millions of taxpayer dollars to retrofit the plane and make security upgrades. And when Trump leaves office, the plane will leave with him. Ownership to be transferred to his presidential library.
4: This plane was transformed into a flying White House at a level of luxury that nobody's ever seen before.
2: The president then signing a panel of the plane.
12: Plane valued at $400 million. Meantime, weekend travel's been interrupted in the southern U.S. due to bad weather. ABC's Morgan Norwood explained.
5: More than 1,000 flights canceled tonight, with the biggest impacts in Dallas due to the storms. Torrential downpours in Dallas sparking a flash flood emergency. Nearly 3 inches of rain, half a month's worth, falling in less than 24 hours.
12: Flash flood warnings were issued for both Dallas and Collin counties this morning. Residents report being trapped in their cars when water flooded over their vehicles. And a tourist has been killed after a fire destroyed a popular resort in the Dominican Republic. ABC's Matt Rivers with the latest.
7: A massive fire at a popular resort in the Dominican Republic breaking out Friday afternoon, quickly spreading from one building to another, leaving at least one tourist dead at the Viva Dominicus Bayahibe Resort. The hotel, situated between Punta Cana and Santo Domingo, has nearly 700 rooms. A large resort that had recently undergone renovations. Firefighters desperately working to prevent the fire from spreading to other resorts and residential buildings nearby.
12: The victim's been identified as a 46-year-old Italian national. And warnings issued on California's coast, the danger being described as sneaker waves. They've been to blame for a number of injuries and even deaths. ABC's Alex Stone reports from Santa Monica, California.
11: Officials along the California coast warning about dangerous so-called sneaker waves.
25: Be very careful and never turn your back to the ocean, as these waves can sneak up on you literally and sweep you out into the water.
11: After a mother and her young daughter were knocked into the ocean while walking along a San Francisco beach, they're in serious condition. Two college students died after being swept off a beach near Santa Cruz. And in Laguna Beach, a 5-year-old girl was killed after waves pulled her into the sea.
12: The dangerous water conditions being driven by a southern swell, according to the U.S. National Weather Service. This has triggered high surf events affecting both Orange and Los Angeles counties. Television director James Burrows has died at the age of 85 after helping shape hit comedies including Cheers, Friends, and Will and Grace. No cause of death was released. During a career spanning decades, he directed more than 1,000 episodes and helped launch numerous successful sitcoms. Family says his greatest legacy was not only his comedy, but his kindness, generosity, and belief in the people he worked with. Your business news is next.
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1: Dollar today got close to a 14-month low with a few things going on. questions about Kuzma trade talks, along with weakness in our economy, but most notably, strength in the U.S. dollar. Doug Porter is chief economist at the Bank of Montreal.
6: It is close to a one-year high itself, and you know we're seeing basically every currency or every major currency soften a bit in recent weeks.
1: Our loonie finished the day just above 70.5 cents U.S. Now, as well today, retail sales, it turns out, rose by about 0.5% in April, and we are very likely to see a gain in May as well. Sales at gas stations up by about 5% in April, and that drove the overall numbers higher. The TSX was lower for a third day, down 112 points, 34,857. Gold futures trading electronically today because U.S. markets were closed for Juneteenth, down $73 to 4,172. Oil was higher by 94 cents to 77.54. And some financial stocks moving higher today after Canada's financial regulator lowered capital requirements for the largest banks for the first time in 3 years. The idea here is to boost lending. Shares in CIBC today up by about 1%. TD Bank higher by 0.4%. At the Business Center, I'm Chris McCusker.
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15: Hello, I'm Renee Renard. Here's what's making news right now. Not the news residents of Lytton want to hear tonight. They're packing their bags in case a nearby wildfire gets out of hand. Good news, a tornado warning has been rescinded for a city in northern BC. 1,500 people gather at a West Vancouver beach before West Van police shut the party down. And we're getting a different version of how a Vancouver area resident was shot dead inside a South African national park.
16: Full day on the pitch at the FIFA World Cup will get you up to speed at the last match of the day. Turkey and Paraguay, the BC Lions get rocked in Hamilton. Sports at 45.
1: A losing day on Bay. It was down by more than 100 points, and it finished lower this week. Another hit to our loonie, and Wall Street was closed. Business at 56.
15: It's 8:31. Now to the 11:30 Rogers Xfinity Internet Traffic Center. Here's Alex Kerrigan.
10: Thank you very much, Renee. So the situation on 99 Southbound before Ladner Trunk Road, we got two lanes blocked off. We went from no lanes blocked off to almost all of them. Traffic is getting by over in the bus lane as of right now, so you're getting pushed back almost to 80. It's off-ramp, so worry about that. Crews are on the scene, though. So, of course, one thing I always say here is the sooner crews show up, the sooner they can clear this one up. Right now, of course, with two lanes blocked off, it's heavy, but, you know, they're out there and they can deal with this one. This is our heaviest delay right now, 99 Southbound. It's coming out of that Massey Tunnel. You got to know that that's coming up. It's a little tricky to get yourself away from this one. Hard to recommend Ladner Trunk Road to get yourself away from that one. I mean, it's serviceable. You can get off at 80th Street, follow Ladner Trunk eastbound, then right back on, right around that overpass. It's certainly an option to keep in mind. The rest of the way, all the way into South Surrey, you're fantastic. Bit of a delay on Highway 1 westbound, leading up to about 248. This, I believe, is road work. If you got more on that, star pound 1130. But Highway 1 westbound getting quite busy from about 264 up to 248. Everything else is looking pretty clean. The situation on from Highway 1 westbound right by Willenden is gone and out of the way. You see it, you call it in. It'll be star pound 1130, but keep it safe and hands-free. 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For more information, head to shannonoaks.com. Take a look at the weather forecast. I mean, it's going to be gorgeous this weekend. Grab that sunscreen and make sure you got a lot of it. Sunny conditions on Saturday, high 24 degrees. Sunny conditions on Sunday as well with a high of 23. Happy Father's Day on Sunday as well. Right now, though, down at the airport, it's still sunny, but 18 degrees. Renee.
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15: An out-of-control wildfire has broken out south of Lytton, and now an evacuation alert has been posted. It's about 100 hectares in size. Shay Starnes is a fire info officer with BC Wildfire Service and says hot and dry conditions will likely cause the fire to grow throughout the evening.
0: Highway 1 is currently impacted by the wildfire as it is burning right adjacent to the highway. So we have been working with the Ministry of Transportation and Transit along the highway corridor there.
15: What she means is Highway 1 is actually closed at the moment. The fire is suspected to be human-caused. It's being characterized as a highly to extremely vigorous surface fire. The village is still trying to recover after it was burned to the ground due to a wildfire almost 5 years ago exactly, making international headlines. Prince George is no longer under a tornado watch this evening. Earlier today, Environment Canada said conditions from a severe thunderstorm could have produced tornadoes paired with high winds, ping pong ball sized hail, and heavy rainfall. These types of weather warnings are rarely issued for this part of Canada. However, on Monday, a tornado touched down in the town of Giroux-Ville, Alberta, about 100 kilometers east of Dawson Creek. West Vancouver police are describing an unruly scene at Ambleside Beach last night as they say 1,500 youths gathered to celebrate the end of the school year and Canada's World Cup match win. They say there was destructive and dangerous behavior with alcohol consumption, vandalism, and excessive littering. The police department says it put a stop to the partying at 1 in the morning, but that it took hours to clear the beach and neighboring business area. The night of revelry happened on the night before. West Van police are launching the Waterfront District Crime Reduction Project, which is deploying police officers in parks and public spaces from the Capilano River to the Centennial Seawalk. Heads up, if you live in Mission, Fraser Health is warning of several service disruptions at the ER at Mission Memorial Hospital spanning over the next 2 weeks. It is providing a list of a total of 8 disruptions starting tomorrow at 5 p.m. The last disruption takes place on July the 4th at 5 p.m. The health authority says emergency trained nurses will be on site to support walk-in patients needing basic care. It's unusual for a health authority to preemptively announce ER closures weeks away, as typically the effort to find replacement physicians occurs right until the closure cannot be avoided. BC nurses have decided to shoot down the tentative agreement they reached with the province last month. Members voted 67% in favor of rejecting the deal. The union says the majority of nurses want the province and health authorities to recognize the value of their work. Last month, nurses voted over 98% in favor of job action. The main issues remain wages, benefits, and working conditions. The union says it will engage with members to figure out the next steps. The operator of a northwestern BC gold and copper mine says it is applying safety belt lessons learned from last year's collapse to a planned expansion. As we told you yesterday, the BC government announced a key regulatory approval for the Red Chris mine's expansion. 2 collapses at the mine last July trapped 3 workers for more than 2 days. John Mullally, head of external relations and social performance at Newmont Corporation, says the company has completed its investigation into the collapses and has shared its findings with industry. Mullally says findings in the report could help make their operation safer, as it expands. The investigation posted on Newmont's website found rock mass deterioration over a 4-year period increased the loads placed on the ground support system, and that the mine's previous operators didn't use industry-leading standards on its rock mass classification system. Ottawa is giving provinces and territories an extra $5.4 billion over 2 years for the national $10 a day child care program. The program is essentially stalled right here in BC with just 10% of spots pegged at $10 a day. Sharon Gregson, who has been leading the campaign for $10 a day childcare in BC for years, says she needs more details.
3: We can expect that BC will get its share, per capita share, And we can expect, or we should hope, that this will mean that our provincial government will be reinvigorated to continue building the $10 a day childcare system.
15: Where once BC was at the forefront of the affordable childcare movement, Gregson points out BC has fallen behind in some provinces. All spots are $10 a day. BC and Yukon are the only provinces that haven't capped daily childcare fees. The friend of a Vancouver man shot dead in South Africa says the local officials' versions of events doesn't match what really happened. South African police say the 69-year-old man was accidentally shot after he asked a tour guide if his gun was real. Kelvin Choi says two other tourists were the ones who actually asked about the gun, and it went off while the tour guide was demonstrating how it worked. He says his friend was walking to a washroom at that exact moment, but he wasn't found dead until 30 minutes later as it was pitch dark. No one was hurt after a fire broke out at a barn in Langley this morning. It broke out at 10 a.m. near 232nd Street and 40th Avenue. There were no animals inside the barn and no humans were hurt either. The cause is still under investigation, but it's not believed to be suspicious, that is, in nature. People across the Lower Mainland are still basking in the glory after Canada won their first FIFA World Cup game yesterday. 11:30's Ben Bugera is finding out businesses are seeing a massive boost and patrons, with people looking for a place to take in the games.
12: And especially those businesses in downtown Vancouver really saw those huge crowds of fans taking in the action. Ian Tostenson is president of the BC Restaurant and Food Services Association. He says liquor sales in BC are up 10%, which only spells good news for bars and eateries.
4: This is probably bigger than we expected. I don't think anybody expected how busy we would be. Hey, not in every case. I mean, fine dining restaurants, they would say to me, we're not busy because, you know, people are going where there's TVs and there's activity.
12: Tostenson says the noise level was so loud in some places, restaurant staff were getting noise warnings on their smartwatches. He adds the industry is looking for a repeat come Wednesday when Canada will take on Switzerland at BC Place. I'm Ben Bugera.
15: Still to come, the 11:30 border report. It's 8:39.
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15: 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Here's Alex Kerrigan.
10: Borders are still a little busy. Got a 30-minute wait southbound piece, Sergeant Pack crossing. Plenty of volume at both of them as of right now. Olda Grove is a 5-minute wait. Sumas is a 20-minute wait. So a lot of traffic going south for the time being. Northbound times, not yet. Less than 5 through all of them. Double check on the website, though. Vancouver.citynews.ca/border.
15: Thanks, Alex. Coming up, traffic and weather together. It's 8:40.
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10: Thank you very much, Renee. So out in Delta 99 southbound, right around Ladder Trunk Road at southbound before, two lanes are blocked off. Traffic's getting by over in the bus lane, getting pushed back all the way to 80th Street. You could get off at that 80th Street off-ramp, follow Ladder Trunk Road eastbound, then get back on right at that Ladder Trunk Road on-ramp, the overpass there. Depending on where you're going, you could also just stay on Ladder Trunk Road, follow Highway 10 all the way to King George Boulevard. Boulevard. I mean, consider your options. But right now, 99 it's southbound before Ladder Trunk Road. Two lanes are blocked off. Crews are on the scene, though. They're trying to clean this one up. Northbound's fine. It's southbound that's the issue coming out of the Massey Tunnel. It's road work going on Highway 1 in between 216th and 264th. You're down to one lane in each direction here. Westbound delays are fierce. You're pretty slow after Bradner leading up to the road work. Then once you're in the thick of it, you're very dense from 264 all the way up to about 232nd. After that, you're going to be A-okay, though. Highway 1 through Vancouver and Burnaby, really not so bad. Out of the North Shore, also A-okay. Getting out of the downtown core is also looking, well, I mean, the Viaducts are still getting a workout as they have been the whole time. But one thing to end on here is Howe is looking pretty busy leading up to Davie. Once on the Granville Bridge, though, you're looking fantastic. If there's anywhere that you're not so fantastic, call it in. 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All right, so we got a really nice weekend in front of us. Sunny conditions on Saturday and Sunday. Saturday, though, sunny with a high of 24 and the UV index is 8 or very high. And Sunday, happy Father's Day. Sunny conditions expected with a high of 23 degrees. On Monday, sunny again coming out of the weekend with a high of 25. It'll be 30 if you're inland. And Tuesday's a sunny one again with a high of 26. But again, inland could feel as hot as 31. Right now, down at the airport, it is sunny and 18 degrees. Renee.
15: Thank you, Alex. And we go now to Marcus, where he's probably going to be giving us an update on what? All things FIFA?
16: A little bit of soccer, I would say, Renee. It was a busy Friday at the FIFA World Cup. And in fact, there's one match still on the go. And the BC Lions were in Hamilton tonight, where it didn't go particularly well. It's coming up in just a minute.
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15: Hello, I'm Renee Bernard here, so it's making news right now. Residents of the village of Lytton have been told to be ready to leave on short notice as an out-of-control wildfire burns nearby. 1,500 young people gather at a North Shore beach and vandalism results. And after sports, a couple of verdicts not in favor of Stronach of Magna International fame. It is 7:40 or 8:45, that is. Time for sports and Sportsnet 650, your home of the Canucks. Here's Marcus Fitzgerald.
16: Hello, Renee. Let's go to the pitch. A little FIFA World Cup for you on a Friday night just before the half. They're easing into halftime right now. Paraguay working with a 1-0 advantage on Turkey. Paraguay scoring just 2 minutes in. That's how you get things started. You get that momentum going, and Paraguay certainly has it right now. But there is a whole half to play on this Friday night. Not the only match, of course. USA beat Australia 2-0. The Americans off to the round of 32. If you're paying attention to any American media today, you certainly know that because they're yelling it from the rooftops. Morocco beat Scotland 1-0. Brazil over Haiti 3-0, and they were dominant in Philadelphia. So Brazil is fine after they kind of sputtered a bit. They opened their tournament with a draw against Morocco. I don't think we need to worry about the Brazilians now. Canada, of course, still riding high after that 6-0 win over Qatar. Ismail Kone took to social media to thank everyone for the support. The young kid broke his leg in that victory yesterday. His tournament is done. The Swiss on Wednesday, just don't lose, and Canada wins Group B, and they would stay here for a elimination round game, and that would be quite something, wouldn't it? In the CFL, the BC Lions in Hamilton tonight, Bo Levi Mitchell threw 5 touchdown passes. The Ticats have some fun with Mike Benavides' defense. They won 41-27. The Lions made it a little more respectable in the fourth quarter. But BC is now 0-2. They host Calgary next week in Kelowna at the Apple Bowl, their temporary home. Sports at 15 and 45 past every hour, anytime. 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
15: Welcome back. I'm Renee Bernard. The U.S. government's fisheries department says it's celebrating the birth of a new calf in a pod of endangered southern resident killer whales that use the waters off the coast of B.C. Fisheries West Coast for the National Oceanic and Atmospheric Administration says in a social media post that the new calf was spotted with L-pod on June the 14th. L-pod is one of three pods that make up the southern resident's population of about 75 animals. The administration says they'll need to see the calf more to confirm who is its mother and its gender, but given its size and behavior, it's believed to be between 1 and 3 months old. There is no ongoing risk to the public after an ammonia leak that was discovered at Twin Rinks in Langley this morning. The source of the leak has been identified and is being addressed. A shelter in place was issued for residents of some apartment buildings close by. No injuries have been reported. Two trains collided north of London, England this afternoon and killed one person. A passenger reported that he was thrown into the air by the impact and saw fellow travelers with broken bones and bloody injuries. Both trains were traveling south to London St. Pancras station when they collided outside the town of Bedford. Canada will impose 10% tariffs on canned vegetables in an effort to help domestic producers.
20: The tariff goes into effect today and it will stay in place for a maximum of 200 days. Now, it doesn't apply to the U.S., along with countries like Mexico, Israel, and Chile, along with developing countries due to trade obligations. In a statement, the finance ministry says the measure is provisional while it waits for the Canadian International Trade Tribunal to complete an inquiry studying whether increased imports of canned vegetables were harming domestic processors. That work is expected to be completed by September 9th. The tariff would be stopped if it shows Canadian vegetable producers were not adversely impacted by canned imports. I'm Chris McCusker.
15: The owner of Toys R Us Canada has gone to court to try to salvage the chain. Putman Investments is trying to buy some of the retailer's assets so it can keep the chain going or rebrand it. Toys R Us Canada has been in creditor protection since February. The deal still needs court approval, which the company is expected to seek on Monday. Traffic and weather are next.
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10: The 1130 Broadway Community Internet Traffic Center. I'm Alex Kerrigan. Thank you for tuning in. So some murder going on Highway 1 to be aware of. Of course, this is an everyday project. Highway 1 in between around 264 and 260 with single lane traffic in each direction. Westbound looking pretty heavy, but they're probably just sharing you on the westbound lanes, and it's really, you know, setting off the traffic sensor in the area because it looks awfully dense through the area, but around this time of night, we shouldn't be seeing that much traffic. We work our way to Delta. You're probably stuck in this right now, aren't you? 99 southbound before Ladder Trunk Road. So, unfortunately, that's a vehicle in the ditch, and you got two lanes blocked off. Emergency crews are all over the scene. 99 southbound before Ladder Trunk Road. Left and right lane blocked off. So, if you're in there, slide over to the bus lane to get yourself away from that one. You could get off at 80th Street over to Ladder Trunk Road and then get back on at the overpass around Ladner Trunk as well. It is an option, but again, consider your options through here. If you're 99 southbound, you might just want to slide over into that bus. Well, probably not to the bus lane, closer to the front of the line. Don't cheat. Don't cheat it. Everybody's in this together, right? We work our way away from that. There's not much else to talk about. You're looking pretty fantastic as you work your way on the upper levels leading up to the Ironworkers. Highway 1 through Vancouver and Burnaby's great. 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

0: Auto parts giant Magna International had pleaded not guilty to 12 charges stemming from alleged incidents involving 7 complainants. Stronach's lawyer Leora Shamesh spoke to reporters right after the verdict.
1: I'm certainly satisfied with the not guilty verdicts on most of the complainants. We're going to take some time to digest the decision and understand it a little bit better. It's a lengthy decision.
0: The 93-year-old Stronach showed no reaction as the verdict was read in a Toronto courtroom this morning. An amazing story of survival after a missing fisherman was found floating in the Pacific. Here's ABC's Stephanie Ramos.
2: A fisherman lost at sea for a week is back on dry land. A New Zealand Air Force crew spotted him adrift in a small boat near the Cook Islands, waving his arms in a paddle for help. He had set out on a fishing trip last week and was reported missing when he didn't return. Rescuers say he had very limited survival supplies.
0: After the crew of the New Zealand Air Force spotted him, he was rescued by a Taiwanese fishing vessel. Back to World Cup coverage, an injury put a damper on yesterday's historic win for Canada at BC Place.
3: It was really tough to witness what happened last night to Ishmael Kone during Canada's 6-0 win over Qatar. The Canadian midfielder on the receiving end of a really nasty tackle from Asim Madibo, which left Kone with a broken tibia and fibula. Canada Soccer confirming today that Kone has undergone successful surgery to stabilize the leg as his World Cup is obviously over. Kone went to Instagram today saying, quote, "You can't even imagine how grateful I am to everyone who reached out and that has me in their prayers. Canada needs only a draw against Switzerland on Wednesday to win Group B." From the Sports Center, I'm Alex Ixero.
0: A Hollywood TV legend has passed away. James Burrows was a name seen on the credits of many television comedies. He got his start directing episodes of The Mary Tyler Moore Show and kept going well into the millennium. Here's ABC's Whit Johnson with a look back on Burrows' long career.
4: James Burrows directing more than 1,000 TV episodes from Laverne and Shirley to Taxi, the co-creator of pop culture classics like Cheers, the 11-time Emmy winner directing The Big Bang Theory, and every episode of Will and Grace during its original run. James Burrows was 85.
0: His family says his greatest legacy would not only be his comedy, but his kindness, generosity, and belief in the people he worked with. Anne Hathaway is pregnant with her third child. The Oscar-winning actor revealed her baby bump today in an Instagram video. The 43-year-old Hathaway captioned the video, "Baby, I'm yours." And the soundtrack is the Barbara Lewis hit of the same name. Today's baby news comes at an especially busy time for the actor, whose films this year include The Devil Wears Prada 2, Mother Mary, and The Odyssey. Business news is next.
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11: TSX lower for a third straight day. It was down by 112 points today, 34,857, lower by 0.2% this week. Shares in MDA space going against the trend today. That stock jumped by 6.2%. The Canadian-based space tech company is buying 100% of the membership interests of Blue Canyon Technologies for $620 million, the deal expected to close by next year. Now, commodities trading electronically because the U.S. was closed today for the Juneteenth holiday. Oil up by 94 cents, 77.54. Israel and Hezbollah have agreed to a new ceasefire, and that should help to move things along in the U.S.-Iran peace deal. Gold futures also trading electronically, down $73 to $4,172. And the Canadian dollar got close to a 14-month low, primarily on the strength of the U.S. dollar,

0: Doug Porter is chief economist at the Bank of Montreal.
1: When you look at the U.S. dollar in a longer time frame, it was actually at multi-decade highs back in early 2025, and it's down since that point. But I think the U.S. dollar is just seen as the cleanest shirt in the laundry basket.
0: The Canadian dollar closed today just above 70.5 cents U.S. At the Business Center, I'm Chris McCusker.
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8: Good evening. It's Friday, June 19th. Thanks for joining us. I'm Anthony Atanasov. 18 degrees, mainly sunny in Vancouver. Here's what's making news right now. An evacuation alert issued for the village of Lytton due to a nearby wildfire. And Environment Canada warning issued tonight. The directed BC community doesn't often see tornadoes, now been pulled. West Vancouver police telling us about a teen gathering that got out of hand on Ambleside Beach last night and new measures they'll be putting through. Fraser Health out with a list of upcoming closures for an emergency room in its jurisdiction.
9: And Paraguay still with a half to play in the final match of the day at the World Cup. And the BC Lions get rolled by the Ticats in Hamilton Sports.
0: The TSX lower for a third day. It was down by more than 100 points and lower this week, while Wall Street is enjoying a long weekend. Business at 26.
8: 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Let's go to your 11:30 Rogers Xfinity Internet Traffic Center. How's it looking on the roads, Alex?
10: One place in particular is looking pretty heavy, Anthony. 99 southbound, right in front of Ladner Trunk Road. You should be losing two lanes due to a vehicle in the ditch that's being dealt with. I don't know. It's looking better at the front of the line. That's not always an indication that it's gone. It could just be less traffic through the area, but 99 southbound for Ladner Trunk Road should be getting through this one over in the bus lane. If you got more on that, you know what to do. For the time being, definitely something to worry about. You could potentially get off 99 southbound closer to the 80th Street off-ramp, follow that over to Ladner Trunk Road, and then just get yourself back on at 99. That's certainly an option to just get away from some of that heavy backlog, especially if you're in a hurry. Northbound delays, well, they don't exist. It's a southbound problem. We work our way away from that over to Highway 1 as you work your way through Abbotsford and Langley. So it looks like overnight road work is taking place. Westbound right around Sumas, looking quite slow. Westbound also quite slow from Pierdenville all the way up to about Mount Lehman. That should be roadwork if it's not, call it in. But roadwork is going on further down the line, Highway 1 between 264 leading up to about 232. And it looks like everyone's just being forced over into the westbound lanes because those are really getting set off on the traffic sensor right now. Portman's fine. Highway 1 through Vancouver and Burnaby's great. Ironworkers really not so bad. Delays leading up to the Lionsgate Bridge. That's just the same that Park Causeway northbound right now. You see it, you call it in. Star Pound 1130. Now take a look at our weather forecast. It's going to be a gorgeous weekend. We got sunny conditions on Saturday with a high of 24 degrees, and then sunny conditions on Sunday as well with a high of 23. Monday coming out of that weekend is going to stay sunny with a high of 25 degrees. Right now, though, well, still sunny while the sun's out, and it is 18 degrees, Anthony.
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6: 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Wildfire update.
8: An out-of-control wildfire just 3 kilometers south of Lytton's triggered an evacuation alert. The Sauk Creek wildfire is 100 hectares in size and has forced the closure of Highway 1. Starnes is a fire info officer with BC Wildfire Services and describes the current conditions.
7: Did see hot and dry conditions that have made the fuels highly susceptible to ignition. We're likely to see some additional growth on that fire into the evening as well.
8: Fire suspected to be human caused. If an evacuation order is issued, evacuees are being told to report to the Lytton First Nation Battlefield Community Hall for shelter, according to a notice on the Village of Lytton website. The community is still reeling from a devastating wildfire back in June of 2021 that obliterated the town.
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8: Environment Canada has withdrawn a warning of severe thunderstorms in and around Prince George that could have produced tornadoes. The weather agency has issued the weather watch and warned of potential high winds, large hailstones, and heavy rain, too. The tornado watch warned of possible damage to homes and infrastructure. While tornado warnings are rare for this part of Canada, back in July of 2000, 12 people were killed when a tornado roared through Pine Lake, southeast of Red Deer. West Vancouver police deploying additional police officers in parks and public spaces from the Capilano River to Centennial Seawalk after what it describes as an unruly scene at Ambleside Beach last night. Police say roughly 1,500 youths gathered to celebrate graduation, but also Canada's World Cup match win yesterday. They say police witnessed destructive and dangerous behavior with alcohol consumption, vandalism, and lots of littering. Officers put a stop to the partying around 1 in the morning, but it took them hours to clear the beach and nearby businesses. The additional deployment of officers is part of the Waterfront District Crime Reduction Project, which is also funded by the province, and it begins tonight. In an unusual move, the Fraser Health region announcing 8 periods when Mission Memorial's ER will be temporarily closed. The ER has been plunged with closures, the most recent overnight interruption happening last weekend. The upcoming disruptions begin tomorrow, happen throughout the remainder of June and into early July. The health region says it's pleased to announce, though, there are no further vacant physician shifts beyond July the 4th. Generally, when health regions announce temporary ER closures, the disclosure comes within hours of the closure, as regions typically scramble to find physicians until the very last minute. In the meantime, BC nurses refusing to ratify a tentative agreement which was reached between their union and the province last month. The union says they voted 67% in favor of rejecting the deal. On May 12th, the union said its nearly 55,000 members were prepared to take job action if necessary. Wages, benefits, and working conditions were union members' main sticking points. The Nurses Bargaining Association Committee is expected to engage with members and determine the next steps. In a statement, Health Minister Josie Osborne says, quote, "We had hoped for a different outcome. We respect the decision of the members and the democratic process that led to this result." 11:30 news time, 9:07. It's 18 degrees. Sun's coming down. The skies are clear. The company has now been granted permission to expand its mining operations underground in northern BC. Today, emphasizing its safety priorities, the approval for the gold and copper Red Chris mine comes almost a year after 3 workers were trapped underground during exploratory drilling. Mine operator Newmont Corporation says it's identified areas of improvement that will ensure the safety of workers in the future. Provincial Mining Minister Jagrup Brar says the province is conducting its own investigation into the accident, in addition to Newmont Corporation's own probes.
11: And of course, at the end, whatever we find, we share that knowledge and information with others. And if there's any action we need to take, we take that action as well.
8: Newmont says it's in its findings after the collapse that rock mass deterioration over a 4-year period increased the loads placed on the ground support system, while the mine's previous operator overestimated the ground's quality, and implementing changes will ensure the expansion project is safe. And the cheers were loud, louder than that. Drinks didn't stop flowing either, as Canada won their first ever FIFA World Cup game over Qatar yesterday. 11:30's Ben Bugera hearing it was a big success for bars and restaurants.
12: And that action specifically is anywhere near a fan zone, especially all across downtown Vancouver. Ian Tostenson is president of the BC Restaurant and Food Services Association. He says he's optimistic Canada can carry their success over to their next game against Switzerland on Wednesday.
13: But frankly, I just read liquor sales are up about 10%, which is a strong indication that that's all flowing through, you know, the restaurants that are participating in FIFA events. It's incredible.
12: Now, Tostenson says while it wasn't nearly to the level it was downtown, businesses away from fan zones still saw larger than normal crowds taking in the game. He adds things got so loud in some places, restaurant staff were getting noise warnings on their smartwatches. I'm Ben Bugera.
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8: 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The ferry's busy, Alex.
10: Yeah, they're a little busy. Tawasin to Swords Bay. We are out of sailings for the night, 9 o'clock. Actually, it's got an early loading procedure. It's a little bit of a delay. It's going to leave under half sold. 6 a.m. tomorrow is about 65% sold, though. Tawasin to Duke Point, we're looking at the 10:45 next up. That thing is exactly half sold. Horseshoe Bay to Langdale, 9:25 is 75%. That one's busy. And Horseshoe Bay to Departure Bay, 10:40 is next. 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
8: Thanks, Alex. In a minute, your traffic and weather together on the ones. 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
8: 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What are we starting with, Alex?
10: We're starting with some good news. The situation on 99 southbound by Liner's Runk Road, it's a fresh clear out here. We had two lanes blocked off, and now there are no lanes blocked off. So you're still going to see a noticeable delay on 99 south of Liner's Runk Road, south of 80th Street leading up to Liner's Runk Road. But with both lanes reopened, this one should be, the volume, I should say, should be out of the way, closing in on our next report at 9:21. You're looking pretty nice through the area. After that, especially all the way through South Surrey on your way to the border, which is still quite busy. Some steady delays on Highway 1 as you work your way through Abbotsford westbound leading up to about Mount Lehman. Then after that, you've got that road work going off from 264 up to 232. Everyone's being funneled over to the westbound side of the lanes. Eastbound, of course, getting worked on tonight. We've got a bit of a delay for the Stalawasum as well. King George Boulevard northbound leading up to it. Quite busy from right around Scott Road all the way up to the bridge. After that, A-OK. Highway 1 through Vancouver and Burnaby's fine. Getting in and out of the North Shore, really not too bad. Getting out of the downtown core, a little more complicated with the Granville being shut down between Davie leading up to Georgia. But there's pushing more traffic over to Howe Street and Seymour, so they're a bit busy. But if there's anything else going on, call it in. *#1130. Make sure you keep it safe and hands-free when you do it. Now, taking a look at the weather forecast, we've got a clear night in front of us with a low of 14 degrees and a gorgeous weekend up front. There's a sunny conditions on Saturday expected with a little bit of wind, sure, but a high of 24 degrees and a UV index of 8 or very high. Happy Father's Day on Sunday. Sunny conditions expected with a high of 23 degrees. And then on Monday, sunny conditions again with a high of 25, pardon me. But if you're inland, then Monday could feel as hot as 30 degrees. And right now we're looking at 18 degrees. Anthony.
8: Thank you very much, Alex. Coming up in a minute, we got your sports with Marcus. Marcus, one more match to go. Red card in the mix. Could be an interesting second half.
9: Yeah, you can't chirp a guy with your hand in front of your mouth. 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I'm just learning this myself, Anthony, so that makes things a bit more intriguing in the second half between Turkey and Paraguay. That's coming up in a minute.
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12: 18 degrees, mainly clear in Vancouver. Good evening. Thanks so much for joining us. I'm Anthony Atanasoff. Here's what's making news. An out-of-control wildfire broken out 3 kilometers south of Lytton. Now an evacuation alert has been posted. This fire is about 100 hectares in size. And Prince George no longer under a tornado watch this evening. Heads up if you live near Mission. Fraser Health warning of several service disruptions at the ER Mission Memorial spanning over the next 2 weeks. First, go to your sports with Sportsnet 650, the home of the Canucks. Here's Marcus Fitzgerald.
9: Anthony, let's get to it. FIFA World Cup, one half of soccer to go. In fact, the second half between Turkey and Paraguay just underway. Paraguay scored in the second minute of this match, but that's when things got interesting, or at least we had to wait about 40 minutes for that to happen. Miguel Almirón of Paraguay, a straight red card, had his hand over his mouth while he may have been saying something to one of the Turkish players. We don't know what he said, but that's a point of emphasis this year. So, red card, and Paraguay down to 10 men for the second half. Morocco beat Scotland 1-0 a little earlier. The Americans pick up 6 points in their first two matches. Off to the round of 32 after they defeated the Socceroos of Australia in Seattle earlier today. I'm sure the Americans have all let you know by now. Brazil's fine, by the way. They beat Haiti 3-0. That was after they stumbled to a tie with Morocco in their first match. Canada and Switzerland in Vancouver on Wednesday. Can't wait for that. BC Lions at Hamilton tonight. Bo Levi Mitchell, 5 touchdown passes. The Ticats win 41-27. BC now 0-2 on the campaign. Now they go home for a bit to Kelowna. That is their temporary home while the World Cup is here. They'll face the Stampeders next weekend and search for their first win of the season. U.S. Open, it's cut down day today. Corey Connors is the only Canadian to make the cut. He's in a tie for 22nd at 1 over. Wyndham Clark is in the lead at 7 under par, a 64 and a 69. Set himself up quite nicely. There's a cluster of players tied for second at -3, including Matt Fitzpatrick and Xander Schauffele. Baseball real quick. Blue Jays got blown out by the Cubs at Wrigley. The Mariners trail the Red Sox 5-0 in the ninth down the I-5. The Seas and Spokane, Vancouver up 9-5 through 6 innings. Sports at 15 and 45 past every hour anytime. Sportsnet.ca/650.
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12: You're listening to 1130 News Radio. I'm Anthony Atanasov. Billionaire businessman Frank Stronach, who was accused of sexually assaulting several women between the late 1970s to the 1990s, has been found guilty of one count of sexual assault, one count of indecent assault. Speaking to reporters in Toronto, defense lawyer Leora Shemish says she's actually pleased with the verdict.
1: Mr. Stronach has been found guilty on the least serious offenses for two complainants who were not exposed in any way. He wasn't exposed. They weren't exposed. And what I mean by exposed is no one had their clothes off.
12: Founder of the auto parts giant Magna International had pleaded not guilty to 12 charges stemming from alleged incidents involving seven complainants. The judge found him not guilty on the remaining charges, while prosecutors withdrew or agreed to acquittals on the rest. Stronach scheduled to face another sexual assault trial next year. Global effort targeting fake computer updates tied to Russian cyber criminals. Investigators say the malware exploited thousands of WordPress sites to get unauthorized access to computer systems and data. The RCMP teamed up with counterparts in the Netherlands, U.S., and Germany. Dutch police say the agency has remediated almost 15,000 websites, cleaned infected WordPress sites, and notified victims. And the Canada Border Services Agency looking into whether wheat gluten is being sold at unfair prices in this country.
0: The CBSA investigation will focus on imports from producers operating in or exporting from Italy, Poland, and the UK. It's trying to determine if any dumping has taken place, a practice which can harm Canadian industries by undercutting prices, which in turn undermines fair competition. Now, a complaint was filed by ADM Agri Industries, which alleges the organization has suffered material injury. The CBSA and the Canadian International Trade Tribunal will both play a role in the investigation. The tribunal is expected to issue a decision by August 18th. I'm Chris McCusker.
12: Meantime, Ottawa putting a 10% tariff on some imported canned vegetables. Federal Finance Department says the temporary levy will help domestic vegetable growers, but it'll not affect canned vegetable imports from the U.S., Mexico, Israel, Chile, and developing countries. Meanwhile, the Canadian International Trade Tribunal continues its inquiry into whether increased canned vegetable imports are harming Canadian growers and processors. Your traffic and weather is now.
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10: 1130 Rogers Xfinity Internet Traffic Center. I'm Alex Kerrigan. Thanks for tuning in. So it does look a lot better on 99 southbound. It's working way through Delta. Situation in front of Ladder Trunk Road was there for, you know, about an hour here, but it's gone and out of the way. All your lanes are open. 99 southbound, south of 80th, all the way up to Ladder Trunk Road, looking a lot better. Now, there could be a situation out in Abbotsford. Hearing about a car on the shoulder, Highway 1 westbound, leading up to Mount Lehman. Volume delay from Pearsonville all the way up to a situation before Mount Lehman, but if you got more on that, you know what to do. After that, just straight up road work going on Highway 1 from about 264 leading up to 232. So you're going to be down to one lane each direction through here. All the way up to the Portman Bridge after that is fine. Highway 1 through Vancouver and Burnaby, A-okay. On your way to the Stalawasim, out of Surrey, you're going to be slow. King George Boulevard northbound right around 120. Its southbound delays don't exist. Queensboro road work is taking a little bit of a pause. So it's a little slow southbound because of the speed bump, but not because you're down to one lane here. And then we wrap it up downtown Vancouver. Slow on Howe Street. He's working way up to Davie. Seymour leading up to Smythe, also a little busy. And then also not that bad getting out of downtown core via Georges Viaduct, but its main southbound and Furnace Terminal is getting pretty busy right now. Star Pound 1130 if there's anything a bit more specific. We got a nice weekend to celebrate Father's Day coming up. Before then, Saturday is going to be a sunny one with a high of 24 degrees. And on Sunday, sunny conditions with a high of 23. Monday, sunny with a high of 25. Tuesday, sunny again with a high of 26. And then on Wednesday, we're looking at a mix of sun and cloud with a high of 23 degrees. Right now, down at the airport, we're looking at 17 degrees.
12: This is 1130 News Radio. I'm Anthony Atanasov. U.S. President Trump unveiling the new Air Force One gifted to him by the government of Qatar. He's Mary Bruce's more.
7: The Pentagon spent 1 year and hundreds of millions of taxpayer dollars to retrofit the plane and make security upgrades. And when Trump leaves office, the plane will leave with him. Ownership to be transferred to his presidential library.
11: This plane was transformed into a flying White House at a level of luxury that nobody's ever seen before.
7: The president then signing a panel of the plane.
12: Plane valued at $400 million. Meantime, weekend travel's been interrupted in the southern U.S. due to bad weather. ABC's Morgan Norwood explained.
13: More than 1,000 flights canceled tonight, with the biggest impacts in Dallas due to the storms. Torrential downpours in Dallas sparking a flash flood emergency. Nearly 3 inches of rain, half a month's worth, falling in less than 24 hours.
12: Flash flood warnings were issued for both Dallas and Collin counties this morning. Residents report being trapped in their cars when water flooded over their vehicles. And a tourist has been killed after a fire destroyed a popular resort in the Dominican Republic. ABC's Matt Rivers with the latest.
14: A massive fire at a popular resort in the Dominican Republic breaking out Friday afternoon, quickly spreading from one building to another, leaving at least one tourist dead at the Viva Dominicus Bayahibe Resort. The hotel, situated between Punta Cana and Santo Domingo, has nearly 700 rooms. A large resort that had recently undergone renovations. Firefighters desperately working to prevent the fire from spreading to other resorts and residential buildings nearby.
12: The victim's been identified as a 46-year-old Italian national. And warnings issued on California's coast, the danger being described as sneaker waves. They've been to blame for a number of injuries and even deaths. ABC's Alex Stone reports from Santa Monica, California.
15: Officials along the California coast warning about dangerous so-called sneaker waves.
25: Be very careful and never turn your back to the ocean, as these waves can sneak up on you literally and sweep you out into the water.
15: After a mother and her young daughter were knocked into the ocean while walking along a San Francisco beach, they're in serious condition. Two college students died after being swept off a beach near Santa Cruz. And in Laguna Beach, a 5-year-old girl was killed after waves pulled her into the sea.
12: The dangerous water conditions being driven by a southern swell, according to the U.S. National Weather Service. This has triggered high surf events affecting both Orange and Los Angeles counties. Television director James Burrows has died at the age of 85 after helping shape hit comedies including Cheers, Friends, and Will and Grace. No cause of death was released. During a career spanning decades, he directed more than 1,000 episodes and helped launch numerous successful sitcoms. Family says his greatest legacy was not only his comedy, but his kindness, generosity, and belief in the people he worked with. Your business news is next.
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0: The TSX lower for a third straight day. It was down by 112 points today, 34,857. Lower by 0.2% this week. Shares in MDA space going against the trend today. That stock jumped by 6.2%. The Canadian-based space tech company is buying 100% of the membership interests of Blue Canyon Technologies for $620 million, the deal expected to close by next year. Now, commodities trading electronically because the U.S. was closed today for the Juneteenth holiday. Oil up by 94 cents, 77.54. Israel and Hezbollah have agreed to a new ceasefire, and that should help to move things along in the U.S.-Iran peace deal. Gold futures also trading electronically, down $73 to $4,172. And the Canadian dollar got close to a 14-month low, primarily on the strength of the U.S. dollar. Doug Porter is chief economist at the Bank of Montreal.
6: When you look at the U.S. dollar in a longer time frame, it was actually at multi-decade highs back in early 2025, and it's down since that point. But I think the U.S. dollar is just seen as the cleanest shirt in the laundry basket.
0: The Canadian dollar closed today just above 70 and a half cents U.S. At the Business Center, I'm Chris McCusker.
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9: Hello, I'm Renee Bernard. Here's what's making news right now. A major highway is closed tonight as crews try to get the upper hand on a fire that has erupted only kilometers from Lytton. Residents of a BC city can stand down after they received a tornado warning earlier tonight. West Vancouver police had to move in and shut down a party last night after it drew about 1,500 young revelers. And a Vancouver area resident wants to clarify how his traveling companion was killed during a safari in South Africa.
16: About a half an hour of action still to go between Paraguay and Turkey at FIFA World Cup on your Friday night. That and more coming up in sports at 45.
0: Bay Street lower for a third day, down by more than 100 points. A fresh low for our loonie this year, and Wall Street was closed. Business at 56.
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10: Thank you very much, Renee. Taking a look through the lower mainland, Highway 1 westbound right around Mount Lehman. Now, I'm unsure if this is just straight up road work or if there's actually a car on the shoulder out there. I know westbound delays are starting to melt away, and that's really the big takeaway here. But westbound right around Pierre Mill is still a little busy if you got more on that star pound 1130. The problem is going to be after that, though, as it's just general road work going on the Highway 1 expansion project from 264 to 232. Everyone's getting forced over into the westbound lanes very slow as you work your way through that area. Portman Bridge looking A-OK. Highway 1 through Vancouver and Burnaby's just fine. Situation on 99 southbound leading up to Ladder Trunk Road, long gone. And all the volume delays are also great through here. No delays for the George Massey Tunnel. Through Richmond, you're great. Through Delta, just covered that. Knight and Oak Street Bridge is two thumbs way up, and getting in and out of the downtown core, still a little bit of a complication and will be until the end of FIFA, but you got some delays. It looks like Dunsmuir is looking a little busy in front of Granville. Remember that Granville shut down between George all the way down to Davie. And that forces more traffic on Howe southbound in front of Helmkin and Seymour eastbound in front of Smythe. If you got more on this, that, or anything else, call it in. It'll be star or pound 1130. Just make sure you keep it safe and hands-free. So we got a really nice weekend in front of us, of course. Clear conditions tonight with a low of 14, but then on Saturday, sunny conditions pretty much all day with a high of 24 degrees and a UV index of 8 or very high. On Sunday, sunny conditions again with a high of 23 if you're inland, up to 28. And then on Monday, looking at sunny conditions with a high of 25 if you're inland, that could get up to about 30 degrees. Tuesday is also a sunny one with a high of 26, but if you're inland, up to about 31 expected. Right now, down at the airport, still looking pretty clear, and we got 17 degrees. Renee?
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1: Wildfire update.
9: Evacuation alerts have been issued for the people of Lytton tonight thanks to a wildfire nearby. The Saw Creek wildfire is south of the village and is about 100 hectares in size. Shay Starnes is a fire info officer with the BC Wildfire Service and says it's out of control and was only discovered today.
4: Currently exhibiting fire behavior that we classify as rank 2 and 3, so meaning low to moderately vigorous surface fire with a moderate rate of spread, and you might see some of that occasional candling along the fire perimeter where it could put up like a bit more smoke.
9: Highway 1 is closed as a result. It was 5 years ago. The entire town burned to the ground thanks to a wildfire. And Environment Canada has ended its tornado watch over Prince George earlier this afternoon. The weather agency had said conditions might see severe thunderstorms develop, which may produce tornadoes along with high winds, ping pong ball sized hail, and heavy rain. The tornado watch had warned of possible damage to homes and infrastructure. People had been warned to go indoors and stay in lower floors of their homes. But once again, that warning is now over. West Vancouver police had their hands full last night when they estimate 1,500 people congregated at Ambleside Beach last night. And things got out of hand. The police department says there was some drinking, some vandalism, and some poor behavior. In fact, they said they had to step in and end the party at 1 in the morning, but it took until 5 a.m. to empty the beach and nearby businesses of the young partiers. Starting tonight, the Waterfront District Crime Reduction Project is being launched, which promises to deploy police officers to beaches and parks all across the city. Fraser Health is announcing 8 overnight disruptions at Mission Memorial Hospital's emergency department over the next 2 weeks. Ongoing staffing shortages are to blame. The hospital's ER has seen several closures in recent months, with the most recent overnight interruption happening last weekend. The upcoming disruptions will begin tomorrow and happen throughout the remainder of June and early July. Next weekend, the ER will be closed overnight Saturday and Sunday. The health region says it doesn't expect interruptions beyond July the 4th because physician shifts appear to be filled. BC nurses have voted 67% in favor of rejecting a tentative deal that was reached with the province last month. The union representing them says most nurses want the government and health employers to recognize the value of their work. BC's nurses voted 98% in favor of job action in May's strike vote. Wages, benefits, and working conditions were union members' main sticking points. The union says it will work with members and determine the next steps in the coming days. The operator of the Red Chris gold and copper mine in northwestern BC says lessons learned from last July's collapses during exploratory drilling will ensure the safety of workers for the facility's planned transition to underground mining. The accident last year trapped 3 workers underground for more than 2 days before they were rescued. Newmont Corporation's John Mullally says the company began its own investigation into the case soon after it happened.
5: And if we implement the findings, especially around ground support, ensuring that we implement Newmont's industry-leading safety practices, then it's our finding that we'll be able to build and operate the Red Chris Block Cave safely.
9: As we told you yesterday, the mine now has approval for expansion from open pit to underground mining. $10 a day child care advocates are hoping a federal funding announcement today will reinvigorate the goal to achieve universal affordable child care across this province. Today, the federal government announced that over the next 2 years, it will spill $5.4 billion into getting child care down to $10 a day. Sharon Gregson with the Coalition of Child Care Advocates of BC points out BC was once a leader, but now is the only province that hasn't adopted a fee cap.
11: We should be more like the other provinces and territories and have a province-wide low capped fee, whether it's 10 or 12 or 15 or even like Ontario, 22.
9: She says she is seeing a real push for budget 2027 in the province to recognize childcare as an economic driver to give more families flexibility when entering the labor market or continuing their careers. A Vancouver area man is setting the record straight on how his friend, also from the Vancouver area, was killed during a South African park safari yesterday. Kelvin Choi says the version of events provided by local authorities does not reflect what really happened at Kruger National Park. Originally, park officials said the tourist who asked if a park ranger's gun was loaded was the person who was accidentally shot. But Choi, who was on the safari, says his friend was shot while he was walking to a washroom in the darkness, just as 2 other tourists asked if the park ranger's gun was real. The body of a 69-year-old friend, who is not being named, was only found a half hour later when one of the tourists came across his body. The park guide might be charged with culpable homicide and reckless handling
0: of a firearm. Well, the good vibes aren't going away as soccer fans across Metro Vancouver continue to celebrate Canada's first ever FIFA World Cup win. 1130's Ben Bugera is hearing businesses were also thrilled with the massive turnout they saw for yesterday's match.
12: And from being downtown myself, fans couldn't stop smiling as they watched Canada dominate over Qatar 6-0. Ian Tostenson is president of the BC Restaurant and Food Services Association. He says bars and eateries were blown away by the crowds they got coming through their doors.
1: You know, within that zone, that sort of wide zone in downtown Vancouver, you were smoking busy. And, you know, if you were around, say, any sort of fan area in, you know, Surrey, what is the P&E or North Vancouver, same thing, really busy.
12: Now, Tostenson says businesses who weren't in the heart of the action didn't see as much success, but liquor sales being up 10% is a good sign for restaurants. The excitement will stick around heading into next week with Canada set to play again at BC Place on Wednesday against Switzerland. I'm Ben Bugera.
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0: 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Here's Alex Kerrigan.
7: Thank you very much, Renee. So it's actually getting heavier at the border. We got an hour wait at the Peace Crossing. Over at the Pat Crossing, a 45-minute wait southbound is expected. Just bump that up to about an hour as well. But between the two, you are getting through Pat Crossing close. You're getting through the Pat Crossing with less time than the Peace Arch. All that goes to 5-minute wait. CMS is a 5-minute wait as well. Northbound times still don't exist. So Peace Arch is the heavy one going south. Double check it on the website, vancouver.citynews.com. .ca/border.
0: Thanks, Alex. Coming up, traffic and weather together. It's 9:40.
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7: Thank you very much, Renee. So there was a situation on Highway 1 westbound right around Pierden Mills overpass, and it sounds like it may be out of the way. We're not seeing as many delays Highway 1 westbound anymore. Eastbound is actually pretty slow now from right around after Pierden Mills leading up to Clearbrook Road. And then after that, you're looking also a little slow leading up to McCallum. So an eastbound delay. There should just be road work going on, though. Highway 1 westbound in between 264th all the way up to 232. It's overnight road work down to one lane in each direction, so quite heavy as you work your way through here, really in both directions. Most of it's a westbound delay as of right now. I imagine they're just pushing you over to the westbound side of the road. And Portman Bridge looking A-okay, so it's Highway 1 through Vancouver and Burnaby. But if you're getting out of Surrey via King George and the Stalawasin Bridge, northbound delays are apparent. There's no camera here anymore, so it looks like a road work project is taking place. Queensborough, no road work project as of right now. They are taking a bit of a break due to FIFA over on the Queensborough. That's great to see and report on. The Alex Fraser's fine, so is the East-West Connector, 99 North-South through Richmond and through Delta. The Massey Tunnel's great, so is the Knight and Oak Street bridges. We're going to wrap it up over on the downtown core, where you are, of course, still going to be slow from Howe Street, leading up to about
10: Where's the end of the line here? Helmkin, leading up to Helmkin. Then it's going to open up as well. Davie's holding up a bit of extra traffic. Maybe remember that you can get through Davie east to west, but it's Granville that shut down between Davie all the way up to Jordan, so putting traffic away from that one. Once you're on the downtown bridges, you're fine, though. You see it, you call it in. It's star pound 1130. Just keep it safe and keep it hands-free. Got a gorgeous weekend in front of us. We got clear conditions tonight with a low of 12 degrees. Saturday's a sunny one with a high of 24. UV index of 8 are very high. Sunday, sunny with a high of 23. But Monday, sunny with a high of 25. Right now, though, it's clear with 17 degrees, Renee.
9: Thanks, Alex. And we head over to Marcus's desk where he's talking everything sports tonight.
16: 24 minutes and change, of course, because it is soccer. You got to include that injury time in there between Paraguay and Turkey. The final match of the day at the World Cup. That's coming up in just a minute.
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9: Hello, I'm Renee Bernard. Here's what's making news right now. Residents of Lytton are on edge tonight as a wildfire rages only 3 kilometers away. A severe thunderstorm watch was issued for Prince George with warnings it could lead to a tornado, but that warning is now passed. And After Sports, a man behind thousands of popular TV episodes stretching back to the 70s has passed away. It is 9:45. Time for some sports and Sportsnet 650. You're home of the Canucks. Here's Marcus Fitzgerald.
16: Renee, I got to do math now. 12 minutes to go and some change. There's injury time as well. But we're getting close to the end of this one between Paraguay and Turkey. Paraguay leading 1-0. They scored just a couple of minutes in. Turkey has been pretty dominant, though. 24 shots, 5 on target. They've been accurate with their passes. Plenty of corners, 10 to zip, and yet they're down a goal. That's just how sports work sometimes. Paraguay, though, down to 10 men, however, with the red card late in the first half of play. So drama still to play out in this one. We saw the Americans beat the Aussies in Seattle today 2-0. So U.S. off to the round of 32. Morocco over Scotland 1-0. And Brazil recovers after an opening draw against Morocco. They beat Haiti 3-0. And they look pretty dominant in doing so. Canada and Switzerland in Vancouver on Wednesday, of course. Can't wait for that. The BC Lions, well, they didn't play all that well. They got blown out by Hamilton, 41-27. And the Lions did score some points in the fourth quarter to make it look a little bit nicer. Bo Levi Mitchell threw 5 touchdown passes in this game. Up next for the 0-2 Leos, they'll host the Calgary Stampeders in Kelowna next week at the Apple Bowl. That, of course, is their temporary home with all the World Cup stuff going on. The U.S. Open, it was cut down day. One Canadian made it into the money. Corey Connors in a tie for 22nd after a 72 today. The leader is Wyndham Clark at -7. A few players tied for second at 3 under, including Xander Schauffele and Matt Fitzpatrick. Sports at 15 and 45 past every hour anytime. Sportsnet.ca/650.
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9: Welcome back. I'm Renee Bernard. The U.S. government's fisheries department says it's celebrating the birth of a new calf in a pod of endangered southern resident killer whales that use the waters off the coast of B.C. Fisheries West Coast for the National Oceanic and Atmospheric Administration says in a social media post that the new calf was spotted with L-pod on June the 14th. L-pod is one of three pods that make up the southern resident's population of about 75 animals. The administration says they'll need to see the calf more to confirm who is its mother and its gender, but given its size and behavior, it's believed to be between 1 and 3 months old. There is no ongoing risk to the public after an ammonia leak that was discovered at Twin Rinks in Langley this morning. The source of the leak has been identified and is being addressed. A shelter in place was issued for residents of some apartment buildings close by. No injuries have been reported. Two trains collided north of London, England this afternoon and killed one person. A passenger reported that he was thrown into the air by the impact and saw fellow travelers with broken bones and bloody injuries. Both trains were traveling south to London St. Pancras station when they collided outside the town of Bedford. Canada will impose 10% tariffs on canned vegetables in an effort to help domestic producers.
0: The tariff goes into effect today and it will stay in place for a maximum of 200 days. Now, it doesn't apply to the U.S., along with countries like Mexico, Israel, and Chile, along with developing countries due to trade obligations. In a statement, the finance ministry says the measure is provisional while it waits for the Canadian International Trade Tribunal to complete an inquiry studying whether increased imports of canned vegetables were harming domestic processors. That work is expected to be completed by September 9th. The tariff would be stopped if it shows Canadian vegetable producers were not adversely impacted by canned imports. I'm Chris McCusker.
9: The owner of Toys R Us Canada has gone to court to try to salvage the chain. Putman Investments is trying to buy some of the retailer's assets so it can keep the chain going or rebrand it. Toys R Us Canada has been in creditor protection since February. The deal still needs court approval, which the company is expected to seek on Monday. Traffic and weather are next.
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10: 1130 Rogers Xfinity Internet Traffic Center. I'm Alex Kerrigan. Thanks for tuning in. So it does look a lot better on 99 southbound as we work our way through Delta. Situation in front of Ladder Trunk Road was there for about an hour here, but it's gone and out of the way. All your lanes are open on 99 southbound, south of 80th, all the way up to Ladder Trunk Road, looking a lot better. Now, there could be a situation out in Abbotsford. Hearing about a car on the shoulder, Highway 1 westbound, leading up to Mount Lehman. Volume delay from Pearsonville all the way up to a situation before Mount Lehman, but If you got more on that, you know what to do. After that, just straight up road work going on Highway 1 from about 264 leading up to 232. So it's going to be down to 1 lane each direction through here. All the way up to the Portman Bridge after that is fine. Highway 1 through Vancouver and Burnaby, A-okay. On your way to the Stall of Awesome, out of Surrey, you're going to be slow. King George Boulevard northbound right around 120. Its southbound delays don't exist. Queensborough road work, it's taking a little bit of a pause. So it's a little slow southbound because of the speed bump, but not because you're down to 1 lane here. And then we wrap it up downtown Vancouver. Slow on Howe Street. He's working way up to Davie. Seymour leading up to Smythe, also a little busy. And then also not that bad getting out of downtown core via George's Viaduct, but it's main southbound and Furnace Terminal is getting pretty busy right now. Starbound 11:30 if there's anything a bit more specific. We got a nice weekend to celebrate Father's Day coming up. Before then, Saturday is going to be a sunny one with a high of 24 degrees. And on Sunday, sunny conditions with a high of 23. Monday, sunny with a high of 25. Tuesday, sunny again with a high of 26. And then on Wednesday, we're looking at a mix of sun and cloud with a high of 23 degrees. Right now, down at the airport, we're looking at 17 degrees.
9: Welcome back. I'm Renee Bernard. Billionaire businessman Frank Stronach, who was accused of sexually assaulting several women decades ago, has been found guilty on one count of sexual assault and one count of indecent assault related to two complainants. The founder of the auto parts giant Magna International had pleaded not guilty to 12 charges stemming from alleged incidents.

0: Drift in a small boat near the Cook Islands, waving his arms and a paddle for help. He had set out on a fishing trip last week and was reported missing when he didn't return. Rescuers say he had very limited survival supplies.
1: After the crew of the New Zealand Air Force spotted him, he was rescued by a Taiwanese fishing vessel. Back to World Cup coverage. An injury put a damper on yesterday's historic win for Canada at BC Place.
2: It was really tough to witness what happened last night to Ismaël Koné during Canada's 6-0 win over Qatar. The Canadian midfielder on the receiving end of a really nasty tackle from Asim Madibo, which left Koné with a broken tibia and fibula. Canada Soccer confirming today that Koné has undergone successful surgery to stabilize the leg, as his World Cup is obviously over. Koné went to Instagram today saying, quote, "You can't even imagine how grateful I am to everyone who reached out and that has me in their prayers. Canada needs only a draw against Switzerland on Wednesday to win Group B." From the Sports Center, I'm Alex Ixero.
1: A Hollywood TV legend has passed away. James Burrows was a name seen on credits of many television comedies. He got his start directing episodes of The Mary Tyler Moore Show and kept going well into the millennium. Here's ABC's Whit Johnson with a look back on Burrows' long career.
3: James Burrows directing more than 1,000 TV episodes, from Laverne and Shirley to Taxi, the co-creator of pop culture classics like Cheers, the 11-time Emmy winner directing The Big Bang Theory, and every episode of Will and Grace during its original run. James Burrows was 85.
1: His family says his greatest legacy would not only be his comedy, but his kindness, generosity, and belief in the people he worked with. Anne Hathaway is pregnant with her third child. The Oscar-winning actor revealed her baby bump today in an Instagram video. The 43-year-old Hathaway captioned the video, "Baby, I'm yours." And the soundtrack is the Barber Lewis hit of the same name. Today's baby news comes at an especially busy time for the actor, whose films this year include The Devil Wears Prada 2, Mother Mary, and The Odyssey. Business news is next.
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10: The Canadian dollar today got close to a 14-month low with a few things going on. Questions about Kuzma trade talks, along with weakness in our economy, but most notably, strength in the U.S. dollar. Doug Porter is chief economist at the Bank of Montreal.
11: It is close to a one-year high itself, and you know we're seeing basically every currency or every major currency soften a bit in recent weeks.
10: Our loonie finished the day just above 70.5 cents U.S. Now, as well today, retail sales, it turns out, rose by about 0.5% in April, and we are very likely to see a gain in May as well. Sales at gas stations up by about 5% in April, and that drove the overall numbers higher. The TSX was lower for a third day, down 112 points, 34,857. Gold futures trading electronically today because U.S. markets were closed for Juneteenth, down $73 to $4,172. Oil was higher by 94 cents to $77.54. And some financial stocks moving higher today after Canada's financial regulator lowered capital requirements for the largest banks for the first time in 3 years. The idea here is to boost lending. Shares in CIBC today up by about 1%. TD Bank higher by 0.4%. At the Business Center, I'm Chris McCusker.
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8: Good evening. It's Friday, June 19th. Thanks for joining us. I'm Anthony Atanasoff. In Vancouver, mainly clear, 17 degrees. Here's what's making news right now. Alberta News residents of Lytton want to hear tonight. They're packing their bags in case a nearby wildfire gets out of hand. Good news for northern BC. A tornado warning has been rescinded. 1,500 young people gathered at a West Vancouver beach before West Vancouver police shut the party down. Getting a different version of how a Vancouver area resident was shot dead inside a South African national park.
9: Tell you what you missed on Friday at the FIFA World Cup. The BC Lions didn't have themselves a nice night in Hamilton, though, going into the weekend. Sports at 15.
10: The TSX lower for a third day. Our loonie hits a fresh low for the year. And Wall Street was closed while the Iran peace deal stalls. Business at 26.
8: 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Let's go to your 11:30 Rogers Xfinity Internet Traffic Center. How are the roads looking now, Alex?
11: Looking pretty nice. We got a few overnight projects to worry about. Of course, Highway 1 is messy as you work your way from 216 to about 264. That's that overnight project, of course, is going on. Eastbound slowing down a little further into Abbotsford as well, right around Clearbrook Road. So, you know, of course, that's something to worry about. Stalawasom Bridge also appears to be down to one lane northbound as you work your way out of Surrey into New West. A lot of that delay is kind of manifesting with slowdowns on King George northbound around Scott Road leading up to the bridge. Southbound out of New West, you're fine, though. Over on the Queensboro, remember that overnight road work project is taking a break, and you're looking pretty great through this area. I mean, you still got the southbound speed bumps to worry about, sure, but no full-on lane closures through the area. That's great. We work our way out of downtown, and I mean, kind of here and there, of course, we talk so much about the road closures. The long-term ones are Pacific Boulevard from Canby up to Carroll and Granville between Davie up to Georgia. But this is forcing a lot. I mean, it's a Friday night as well. We're seeing a lot of traffic right now on Georgia eastbound leading up to Granville, Howe Street southbound leading up to Nelson, Seymour leading up to Smythe, a little slow through here, and then Main north and south right by terminals a little busy. Everything else seems fine. If it's not so fine, you call that in, okay? Give me a ring at star pound 1130. We're expecting a pretty nice weekend though, weather-wise. We have a clear night in front of us at a low of 12 degrees on Saturday. Sunny conditions with a high of 24. Grab that sunscreen, UV index of 8 or very high. Sunday, sunny with a high of 23, but 28 inland. And on Monday, more sunny conditions with a high of 25. Right now, though, it is clear with 17 degrees. Anthony.
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6: 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Wildfire update.
8: Out of control. Wildfire has broken out 3 kilometers south of Lytton. And now an evacuation alert's been posted. It's about 100 hectares in size. Shay Starnes is a fire info officer with the BC Wildfire Service. Says hot and dry conditions will likely cause the fire to grow throughout the evening.
12: Highway 1 is currently impacted by the wildfire as it is burning right adjacent to the highway. So we have been working with the Ministry of Transportation and Transit along the highway corridor there. The
8: fire is suspected to be human caused. It's being characterized as a highly to extremely vigorous surface fire. The village trying to recover after it was burned to the ground due to a wildfire exactly 5 years ago, marking international headlines.
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8: Or at least a weather alert no more. Prince George, no longer under a tornado watch this evening. Earlier today, Environment Canada said conditions from a severe thunderstorm could have produced tornadoes paired with high winds, ping pong ball size hail, and heavy rainfall. These type of weather warnings are rarely issued for that part of Canada. However, on Monday, a tornado did touch down in the town of Girouville, Alberta, about 100 kilometers east of Dawson Creek. West Vancouver police describing an unruly scene at Ambleside Beach last night. As they say, 1,500 youths gathered to celebrate the end of the school year and Canada's World Cup match when they say there was destructive and dangerous behavior with alcohol consumption, vandalism, and excessive littering. The police department says it put a stop to the partying at 1 in the morning, that it took hours to clear the beach and neighboring business areas. The night of a revelry happened on the night before West Van police are launching the Waterfront District Crime Reduction Project. That's deploying police officers in parks, public spaces from the Capilano River to the Centennial Seawalk. 11:30 news time, 10:05, 17 degrees, mainly clear. Heads up if you live near Mission. Fraser Health warning of several disruptions at the ER at Mission Memorial Hospital spanning over the next 2 weeks. It's providing a list of a total of 8 disruptions starting tomorrow at 5 p.m. The last disruption takes place overnight from July 4th to July 5th. The health authority says emergency trained nurses will still be on site to support walk-in patients needing basic care. It's unusual for a health authority to preemptively announce ER closures weeks away, as typically the effort to find replacement physicians occurs right until the closure cannot be avoided. In the meantime, BC's nurses have decided to shoot down the tentative agreement they reached with the province last month. Members voted 67% in favor of rejecting the deal. The union says the majority of nurses want the province and health authorities to recognize the value of their work. Last month, nurses voted over 98% in favor of job action. The main issues remain wages, benefits, and working conditions. The union says it'll engage with members to figure out the next steps. In Ottawa, giving provinces and territories an extra $5.4 billion over 2 years for the national $10 a day child care program. The effort essentially stalled here in BC with just 10% of spots pegged at $10 a day. Sharon Gregson, who's been leading the campaign for $10 a day childcare in BC for years, says she needs more details.
7: We can expect that BC will get its share, per capita share, and we can expect, or we should hope, that this will mean that our provincial government will be reinvigorated to continue building the $10 a day childcare system.
8: Where once BC was at the forefront of the affordable childcare movement, Gregson points out BC's fallen behind in some provinces. All spots are $10 a day. BC and Yukon are the only ones that haven't capped daily childcare fees. And the friend of a Vancouver man shot dead in South Africa says the local official's version of events doesn't match what really happened. South African police claim the 69-year-old man was accidentally shot after he was asked a tour guide if his gun was real. Kelvin Choi says, in fact, it was. Two other tourists who had asked about the gun, and it went off while the tour guide was demonstrating how it worked. He says his friend was walking to a washroom at that exact moment, but he wasn't found until 30 minutes later as it was pitch dark. People across the Lower Mainland still basking in the glory after Canada won their first FIFA World Cup game yesterday. Or Ben Guerra finding out businesses are seeing a massive boost in patrons, with people looking for a place to take in the games.
13: And especially those businesses in downtown Vancouver really saw those huge crowds of fans taking in the action. Ian Tostenson is president of the BC Restaurant and Food Services Association. He says liquor sales in BC are up 10%, which only spells good news for bars and eateries.
14: This is probably bigger than we expected. I don't think anybody expected how busy we would be. Hey, not in every case. I mean, find out. Restaurants, they would say to me, we're not busy because, you know, people are going where there's TVs and there's activity.
13: Tostenson says the noise level was so loud in some places, restaurant staff were getting noise warnings on their smartwatches. He adds the industry is looking for a repeat come Wednesday when Canada will take on Switzerland at BC Place. I'm Ben Bugera.
8: Coming up in 30 seconds, we'll have a look at the ferry wait times. It's 10:09.
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11: There's less of them now, of course. The Wasatch Horse Bay is out of sailings for tonight. 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Wasatch to Dew Point, 10:45. 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Last one of the night, 5:15. 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Horseshoe Bay to Langdale, 11:30. 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That's not a good sign. 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
8: Thank you, Alex. 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
8: 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How's it looking out there, Alex?
11: We got a lot going on Highway 1 as of right now. I got the camera open on Highway 1 right around Clearbrook. It's pointing west. We're seeing some eastbound traffic down to one lane. And it appears that the right lane is the one that is blocked off right around that Clearbrook overpass. So it's looking pretty slow through the area. But again, overnight, you're going to lose the right lane on Highway 1 eastbound right around Clearbrook. Highway 1 in between 216th and 264, you got lane closures in effect. More specifically, from 248 down to Bradner, there is a lane shift in effect. So it looks like single lane traffic through this area. You're getting detoured just north of the highway. Over on the Stalawasum Bridge, it looks like northbound is also down to one lane. And it's causing quite a bit of a delay right now, pushing King George Boulevard back to about Scott Road. Also got to slow down on Fraser Highway in between 168 down to 176. You're down to one lane. Of course, they're working on the Surrey to Langley SkyTrain project. Everything else is pretty decent. Of course, you've got those closures to worry about downtown Vancouver with Granville shut down between Davie all the way up to Georgia, and then Pacific Boulevard shut down between Canby all the way up to Carroll. You see anything else, make sure you call that in. It's going to be either star or pound 1130. As long as you can keep it safe and hands-free, then you know that you are doing it right. So taking a quick look over at the weather forecast, we are looking at some pretty nice conditions through the weekend. Saturday is going to be a sunny one with a UV index of 8 or very high. That's high of 24 degrees, if I didn't mention that. On Sunday, you got a pretty bright one as well. Sunday's high is going to be up to about 23 degrees. On Monday, sunny conditions with a high of 25 and 30 inland. And then on Tuesday, we're looking at some pretty sunny conditions as well with a high of 26, except 31 inland. Wednesday, mix of sun and cloud with a high of 23. Anything else, call it in. Star pound 1130. Right now, we are looking at some clear conditions. It is 17 degrees, Anthony.
8: Thank you very much, Alex. Coming up in a minute, we got your sports.
9: Busy Friday in the World Cup, but not the best night for the Lions in Hamilton. CFL action, that's coming up in a minute.
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8: 17 degrees and mainly clear in Vancouver. Good evening. Thanks so much for joining us. I'm Anthony Atanasov. Here's what's making news. Evacuation alerts have been issued for the people of Lytton tonight thanks to a nearby wildfire, the Saw Creek Fire, south of the village. It's about 100 hectares in size. Environment Canada ending its tornado watch over Prince George. Fraser Health announcing 8 overnight disruptions at Mission Memorial ER over the next 2 weeks. First, let's go to your sports with Sportsnet 650, the home of the Canucks. Here's Marcus Fitzgerald.
9: Full slate of action at the FIFA World Cup on a Friday. Paraguay did not play particularly well, but they've scored just 2 minutes in. They had to play a man short in the second half, but they found a way to get done against Turkey. A 1-0 final. They pick up the full 3 points in a must-result situation, if you will. Again, they were not the better side, but they got it done on Friday night. The Americans are through to the round of 32. They beat the Aussies 2-0. It was Morocco over Scotland 1-0, and Brazil looked a lot better against Haiti in Philadelphia on Friday evening, a 3-0 victory. I think the Brazilians are going to be just fine after they sputtered to a draw in their opener. Canada and Switzerland coming up on Wednesday, as we know. In the CFL, the BC Lions were in Hamilton. Bo Levi Mitchell, the former Stampeder, with 5 touchdown passes. Ticats win at 41-27. It'll be the Lions and the Stampeders in Kelowna next week at the Apple Bowl. That's the temporary home for BC with all the World Cup festivities in Vancouver. The Stampeders will meet the Saskatchewan Rough Riders on Saturday at McMahon. At the U.S. Open, one Canadian into the money this weekend. Corey Connors in a tie for 22nd at 1 over following his 72 on Friday. Sports at 15 and 45 past every hour or anytime. Sportsnet.ca.
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8: 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I'm Anthony Atanasov. Billionaire businessman Frank Stronach, who was accused of sexually assaulting several women between the late 1970s to the 1990s, has been found guilty of one count of sexual assault, one count of indecent assault. Speaking to the reporters in Toronto, defense lawyer Leora Shemish says she's actually pleased with the verdict.
24: Mr. Stronach has been found guilty on the least serious offenses for two complainants who were not exposed in any way. He wasn't exposed. They weren't exposed. And what I mean by exposed is no one had their clothes off.
8: Founder of the auto parts giant Magna International had pleaded not guilty to 12 charges stemming from alleged incidents involving 7 complainants. The judge found him not guilty on the remaining charges, while prosecutors withdrew or agreed to acquittals on the rest. Stronach scheduled to face another sexual assault trial next year. Global effort targeting fake computer updates tied to Russian cyber criminals. Investigators say the malware exploited thousands of WordPress sites to get unauthorized access to computer systems and data. The RCMP teamed up with counterparts in the Netherlands, U.S., and Germany. Dutch police say the agency has remediated almost 15,000 websites, cleaned infected WordPress sites, and notified victims. And the Canada Border Services Agency looking into whether wheat gluten is being sold at unfair prices in this country.
25: The CBSA investigation will focus on imports from producers operating in or exporting from Italy, Poland, and the UK. It's trying to determine if any dumping has taken place, a practice which can harm Canadian industries by undercutting prices, which in turn undermines fair competition. Now, a complaint was filed by ADM Agri-Industry Industries, which alleges the organization has suffered material injury. The CBSA and the Canadian International Trade Tribunal will both play a role in the investigation. The tribunal is expected to issue a decision by August 18th. I'm Chris McCusker.
2: Meantime, Ottawa putting a 10% tariff on some imported canned vegetables. Federal Finance Department says the temporary levy will help domestic vegetable growers, but it'll not affect canned vegetable imports from the U.S., Mexico, Israel, Chile, and developing countries. Meanwhile, the Canadian International Trade Tribunal continues its inquiry into whether increased canned vegetable imports are harming Canadian growers and processors. Your traffic and weather is now.
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22: In the 1130 Rogers Xfinity Internet Traffic Center, I'm Miles Kerrigan. Thanks for tuning in. Taking a look through the lower mainland. Well, we got a lot going on Highway 1. Eastbound delays right around Clearbrook, where you appear to be losing the left lane going eastbound on Highway 1. You slow from after Peterborough all the way up to Clearbrook, and then after that all the way up to... It starts to open up right around Sumas. Highway 1 further west of that through Langley. Of course, you'd be down to one lane, generally speaking, here from 216 all the way up to about 264. Two separate projects acting right on top of each other. Highway 1 from 216 all the way to 264, but then from 248 all the way up to Bradner. Again, those things overlap between 248 and 264. Road work going on over on Fraser Highway between 168th and 176. Then you lose, you're down to one lane through this area. Pretty heavy lane switch through this one. And then over on the Stalawasam Bridge, down to one lane due to some more road work happening. Over in Vancouver, the FIFA Fan Zone is in effect 24/7 over on Granville between Davie leading up to Georgia. And then Pacific Boulevard also shut down from Canby Street all the way up to about Carroll. See anything else? Call that in. Either Star or Pound 11. We have a very nice weekend in front of us. We have sunny conditions expected on Saturday with a high of 24 degrees. If you're inland, it could get pretty hot as well. The UV index of 8 are very high. That's Sunday, looking at sunny conditions with a high of 23. That's where the UV will also kick in pretty high. And Mondays are going to be a sunny one with a high of 25 degrees. Tuesday, also pretty sunny with a high of 26. You see it? You call it in. Star Pound 1130. Just make sure you keep it safe and hands-free.
13: This is 1130 News Radio. I'm Anthony Atanasov. U.S. President Trump unveiling the new Air Force One gifted to him by the government of Qatar. He's Mary Bruce has more.
26: The Pentagon spent 1 year and hundreds of millions of taxpayer dollars to retrofit the plane and make security upgrades. And when Trump leaves office, the plane will leave with him. Ownership to be transferred to his presidential library.
27: This plane was transformed into a flying White House at a level of luxury that nobody's ever seen before.
26: The president then signing a panel of the plane.
13: Plane valued at $400 million. Meantime, weekend travel's been interrupted in the southern U.S. due to bad weather. ABC's Morgan Norwood explained.
28: More than 1,000 flights canceled tonight, with the biggest impacts in Dallas due to the storms. Torrential downpours in Dallas sparking a flash flood emergency. Nearly 3 inches of rain, half a month's worth, falling in less than 24 hours.
2: Flash flood warnings were issued for both Dallas and Collin counties this morning. Residents report being trapped in their cars when water flooded over their vehicles. And a tourist has been killed after a fire destroyed a popular resort in the Dominican Republic. ABC's Matt Rivers with the latest.
7: A massive fire at a popular resort in the Dominican Republic breaking out Friday afternoon, quickly spreading from one building to another, leaving at least one tourist dead at the Viva Dominicus Bayahibe Resort. The hotel, situated between Punta Cana and Santo Domingo, has nearly 700 rooms, a large resort that had recently undergone renovations. Firefighters desperately working to prevent the fire from spreading to other resorts and residential buildings nearby.
2: The victim's been identified as a 46-year-old Italian national. And warnings issued on California's coast, the danger being described as sneaker waves. They've been to blame for a number of injuries and even deaths. ABC's Alex Stone reports from Santa Monica, California.
11: Officials along the California coast warning about dangerous so-called sneaker waves.
12: Be very careful and never turn your back to the ocean, as these waves can sneak up on you, literally, and sweep you out into the water.
11: After a mother and her young daughter were knocked into the ocean while walking along a San Francisco beach, they're in serious condition. Two college students died after being swept off a beach near Santa Cruz. And in Laguna Beach, a 5-year-old girl was killed after waves pulled her into the sea.
2: The dangerous water conditions being driven by a southern swell, according to the U.S. National Weather Service. This has triggered high surf events affecting both Orange and Los Angeles counties. Television director James Burrows has died at the age of 85 after helping shape hit comedies including Cheers, Friends, and Will and Grace. No cause of death was released. During a career spanning decades, he directed more than 1,000 episodes and helped launch numerous successful sitcoms. Family says his greatest legacy was not only his comedy, but his kindness, generosity, and belief in the people he worked with. Your business news is next.
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18: Dollar today got close to a 14-month low with a few things going on. Questions about Kuzma trade talks, along with weakness in our economy, but most notably, strength in the U.S. dollar. Doug Porter is chief economist at the Bank of Montreal.
19: It is close to a one-year high itself, and you know we're seeing basically every currency or every major currency soften a bit in recent weeks.
18: Our loonie finished the day just above 70.5 cents U.S. Now, as well today, retail sales, it turns out, rose by about 0.5% in April, and we are very likely to see a gain in May as well. Sales at gas stations up by about 5% in April, and that drove the overall numbers higher. The TSX was lower for a third day, down 112 points, 34,857. Gold futures trading electronically today because U.S. markets were closed for Juneteenth, down $73 to $4,172. Oil was higher by 94 cents to $77.54. And some financial stocks moving higher today after Canada's financial regulator lowered capital requirements for the largest banks for the first time in 3 years. The idea here is to boost lending. Shares in CIBC today up by about 1%. TD Bank higher by 0.4%. 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
1: And we have a few seconds before the headlines. Let's look at a couple of temperatures. The hottest spot in Canada is right here in BC. It's Osoyoos. It's 27 degrees there at the moment. Here in Vancouver, 17. Victoria showing 15 degrees. It's raining in Prince George. It's 9 degrees there. It's 14 degrees in Edmonton, 16 degrees in Calgary, 12 degrees in Regina, 13 degrees in Winnipeg, 12 degrees in Thunder Bay. It is 15 degrees right now in Toronto. It's cloudy in Ottawa, 15 degrees there. And finally, in St. John's, Newfoundland, it's raining and 9 degrees.
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1: Hello, I'm Renee Bernard. Here's what's making news right now. The residents of this BC community are about to mark the anniversary of a horrific event with their bags packed because of yet another wildfire. An unusual Environment Canada warning issued tonight directed at a BC community that doesn't often see tornadoes. West Vancouver police telling us about a teen gathering that got out of hand on Ambleside Beach last night. And Fraser Health is out with a list of upcoming closures for an emergency room in its jurisdiction.
11: Well, Levi Mitchell torches the BC Lions in Hamilton in a full Friday. The FIFA World Cup will recap it for you. It's coming up in sports at 45.
1: It's close to 10:31. Now to the 11:30 Rogers Xfinity Internet Traffic Center. Here's Alex Kerrigan.
22: Hey, thank you very much, Renee. I got my eye on the ironworkers. What are we looking at here? Camera's a little out of date. Northbound delays up at the south end. I don't think Roadwork is scheduled for the ironworkers tonight. If it is, then surprise everybody. But if there's a thing going on the ironworkers northbound around the south end, call that in at either star or pound 11:30. Hey, thank you so much for the call on the stall of Wasm, confirming that yes, northbound is in fact down to one lane. There's no more cameras out here anymore. They tore those down when they, they're still in the process of tearing down the Botello Bridge, but they haven't put the new cameras up on the stall of Wasm just yet. Point is, King George Boulevard from Scott Road all the way up to the bridge deck, very slow through the area. You're going to slow down to about 20 kilometers an hour, and then northbound's going to be down to one lane. This appears to be an overnight project. Now, there's so much going on Highway 1 as you work your way through Langley and Abbotsford. 232 all the way up to, essentially all the way into Abbotsford. There's a bunch of separate projects going on. There's a bunch of overlapping ones between 216 and 264. The overlapping one is 248 leading up to Bradner. Prepare to be down to one lane through that whole stretch of traffic. Of course, Roadwork also going on over at Mount Lehman, then over at Clearbrook as well. Oh yeah, Highway 1 eastbound right around Clearbrook, left lane is shut down. That's an overnight project. You don't get that back until about 5 in the morning. But again, one of my big points of focus right here is the ironworkers, because that's new. Northbound delays right around the south end. That appears to be a crash, but again, the cameras are a little out of date. So let me know what you're looking at, either star or pound 1130. As long as you're keeping that safe and hands-free, then you are doing it right. Now, taking a look at what's going on over onto the weather forecast, we're gorgeous this weekend. I really like what I see on Saturday. We got looking at some pretty nice conditions with a high of 24 degrees expected. Then on Sunday, happy Father's Day to everyone. We are also looking at sunny conditions with a high of 23. On Monday, sunny again with a high of 25. And on Tuesday, sunny again with a high of 26. Right now, down at the airport, it's clear. And we got 17 degrees, Renee.
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6: 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Wildfire update.
1: An out-of-control wildfire just 3 kilometers south of Linton has triggered an evacuation alert. The Saw Creek wildfire is 100 hectares in size and has forced the closure of Highway 1. Shea Starnes is a fire info officer with BC Wildfire Service and describes the current conditions.
3: Did see hot and dry conditions that have made the fuels highly susceptible to ignition. We're likely to see some additional growth on that fire into the evening as well.
1: The fire is suspected to be human-caused. If an evacuation order is issued, evacuees are being told to report to the Linton First Nation Battlefield Community Hall. The community is still reeling from a devastating wildfire back in June of 2021 that obliterated the town. And Environment Canada has withdrawn a warning of severe thunderstorms in and around Prince George that could have produced tornadoes. The weather agency had issued the weather watch and warned of potential high winds, large hailstones and heavy rain too. The Tornado Watch warned of possible damage, that is, to homes and infrastructure. While tornado warnings are rare for this part of Canada, back in July of 2012, people were killed when a tornado roared through Pine Lake south of Red Deer. West Vancouver police are deploying additional police officers in parks and public spaces from the Capilano River to the Centennial Seawalk after what it describes as an unruly scene at Ambleside Beach last night. Police say roughly 1,500 youths gathered to celebrate graduation, but also Canada's World Cup match win yesterday. They say police witnessed destructive and dangerous behavior with alcohol consumption, vandalism, and lots of littering. Officers put a stop to the partying at around 1 o'clock in the morning, but it took them hours to clear the beach and nearby businesses. The additional deployment of officers is part of the Waterfront District Crime Reduction Project, which is also funded by the province, and it began tonight. In an unusual mood, the Fraser Health Region is announcing 8 periods when Mission Memorial's ER will be temporarily closed. The emergency department has been plagued with closures, with the most recent overnight interruption happening last weekend. The upcoming disruptions begin tomorrow and happen throughout the remainder of June and early into July. The health region says it's pleased to announce, though, that there are no further vacant physician shifts beyond July the 4th. Generally, when health regions announce temporary ER closures, the disclosure comes within hours of the closure, as regions typically scramble to find physicians until the last minute. BC nurses are refusing to ratify a tentative agreement which was reached between their union and the province last month. The union says they voted 67% in favor of rejecting the deal on May the 12th. The union said its nearly 55,000 members were prepared to take job action if necessary. Wages, benefits, and working conditions were union members' sticking points. The Nurses Bargaining Association Committee is expected to engage with members and determine the next steps. In a statement, Health Minister Josie Osborne says, quote, "While we had hoped for a different outcome, we respect the decision of the members and the democratic process that led to this result." The company that has now been granted permission to expand its mining operations underground in northern BC is today emphasizing its safety priorities. The approval for the gold and copper Red Chris mine comes almost a year after 3 workers were trapped underground during exploratory drilling. Mine operator Newmont Corporation says it has identified areas of improvement that will ensure the safety of workers in the future. Provincial Mining Minister Jagrit Brar says the province is conducting its own investigation into the accident, in addition to Newmont Corporation's own probes.
4: And of course, at the end, whatever we find, we share that knowledge and information with others. And if there's any action we need to take, we take that action as well.
1: Newmont says in his findings after the collapse that rock mass deterioration over a 4-year period increased the loads placed on the ground support system, while the mine's previous operator overestimated the ground's quality, and implementing changes will ensure the expansion project is safe. A woman who has been leading the charge to get BC daycares to cost only $10 a day says she needs to see the fine print as the federal government announces almost $5.5 billion over the next 2 years for a national $10 a day child care program. Sharon Gregson with the Coalition of Child Care Advocates of BC says the province has fallen behind with only 10% of spaces at $10 a day.
5: It's only British Columbia and the Yukon that has neither capped fees province-wide or implemented a wage grid for early childhood educators.
1: She points out Manitoba and Saskatchewan, all spaces are at $10 a day. In Alberta, all spaces are $15 a day. A 69-year-old man from the Vancouver area has been identified as the victim of an accidental shooting by a park ranger at a wildlife park in South Africa. But Kelvin Choi says the version South African police are telling isn't accurate. He says his friend, who has not been named, was killed while walking to a washroom, and his body was found about 30 minutes later. He says the shooting happened when it was pitch dark and while the others had been sitting around a bonfire. South Africa's police service claims the victim approached the guide to ask if the gun was real and it fired accidentally as the guide was giving a demonstration. But Choi says 2 other tourists had asked about the gun and it fired as his friend was approaching the washroom. No injuries were reported after a large barn fire in Langley this morning. Flames broke out at 232nd Street and 40th Avenue at around 10 a.m. There were also no animals inside the barn. Still to come, the 11:30 border report. It's coming up to 10:39.
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1: 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Here's Alex Garrigan.
9: Thank you very much, Renee. You know, it's kind of busy, actually. We got about an hour away at the PSR crossing. You know what you don't want to do? Go to the PSRs going southbound right now. Sorry, but if you can get over to the PAC crossing, you're going to save a lot of time. I think it's a 10-minute wait south as of right now. All the Gros Bain Sumas, they are just 5-minute waits. It's got me wondering, is there a thing going on at the PSR? Because, yeah, hour wait southbound. Well, the other one's only a 10-minute wait. If there's a crash at the front of the line, call that in at star pound 1130. But northbound times don't exist. Less than five across the board. So our way to the Peace Arch is the story. Double check on the website, vancouver.citynews.ca/border.
1: Thanks, Alex. Coming up, traffic and weather together. It's 1040.
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1: It is 1041, not at the 1130 Rogers Xfinity Internet Traffic Center. Here is Alex Garrigan.
9: Thank you very much, Renee. We got a fair bit going on. We never really got a follow-up on what's going on the Ironworkers Memorial Bridge. Northbound delays right around the south end. This does not appear to be a road work. It appears to be a crash. But again, appearances can be deceiving. Why not give me a call at either star pound 1130 if you came through this area? Because it is a little slow through the area, but only a little slow. Let's take a quick peek over at the camera. Yeah, everybody southbound appears to be avoiding the right lane right around the south end of the bridge deck. Camera's not pointing northbound right now, just southbound, and I'm pretty sure that vehicle over in the right lane is not moving. But if you came across there, you can confirm that. Call that in at star or pound 1130. For the time being, we're going to be moving on. We work our way over to actually a different part. Actually, no. Let's go over to the Stall of Awesome first. Stall of Awesome northbound appears to be down to one lane. Surprise! Road work going on. And, yeah, you're a little slow on King George Boulevard from Scott Road leading up to the bridge deck. Highway 1 is working your way through Langley. That's what I really wanted to get to here. So a lot of overlapping projects between 216th and Langley all the way down to about Clearbrook and Abbotsford. Prepare to be down to one lane for essentially the whole thing. You should open up right around Bradner as well. But if you're going eastbound, you're going to lose the left lane right around Clearbrook as well. Bouncing back over to Surrey, Fraser Highway is down to one lane between 168th and 176. It's hard to say it's the left lane or right lane because it's a full-on lane switch as you work your way through that section of Fraser Highway. Everything else, not so bad. I guess we should have a little bit of attention paid to downtown Vancouver. If you don't know, Granville shut down between Davie all the way up to Georgia. Puts a lot of traffic on Howe Street southbound and Seymour northbound. And Pacific Boulevard closed between Canby all the way up to Carroll. And that doesn't cause as much delays through the area, but it puts a lot of traffic onto the viaducts. That's got Main Street busy north and south right by Terminal. You see anything else, give me a call at star pound 1130. Right now, looking at the weather forecast, we got a pretty nice weekend in front of us. Sunny conditions with a high of 24. Sunny on Sunday with a high of 23 degrees. Monday, sunny with a high of 25. And then Tuesday, sunny with a high of 26. Right now, down at the airport, 17 degrees, Renee.
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1: Hello, I'm Renee Bernard. Here's what's making news right now. Residents of Lytton have been told to be ready to leave on short notice as an out-of-control wildfire burns nearby. A massive party that drew over 1,000 young people resulted in vandalism in West Vancouver last night. And after sports, a calf is born to a mama who belongs to the endangered southern resident killer whale population off of our coast. It is 10:45. Time for sports and Sportsnet 650. Your home of the Canucks. Here's Marcus Fitzgerald.
13: Full slate of action at the FIFA World Cup on a Friday. Paraguay did not play particularly well, but they've scored just 2 minutes in. They had to play a man short in the second half, but they found a way to get done against Turkey. A 1-0 final. They pick up the full 3 points in a must result situation, if you will. Again, they were not the better side, but they got it done on Friday night. The Americans are through to the round of 32. They beat the Aussies 2-0. It was Morocco over Scotland 1-0. And Brazil looked a lot better against Haiti in Philadelphia on Friday evening. A 3-0 victory. I think the Brazilians are going to be just fine after they sputtered to a draw in their opener. Canada and Switzerland coming up on Wednesday, as we know. In the CFL, the BC Lions were in Hamilton. Bo Levi Mitchell, the former Stampeder, with 5 touchdown passes. Ticats win at 41-27. It'll be the Lions and the Stampeders in Kelowna next week at the Apple Bowl. That's the temporary home for BC with all the World Cup festivities in Vancouver. The Stampeders will meet the Saskatchewan Rough Riders on Saturday at McMahon. At the U.S. Open, one Canadian into the money this weekend. Corey Connors in a tie for 22nd at 1 over following his 72 on Friday. Sports at 15 and 45 past every hour. Harney Time, sportsnet.ca.
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1: Welcome back. I'm Renee Bernard. The U.S. government's fisheries department says it's celebrating the birth of a new calf in a pod of endangered southern resident killer whales that use the waters off the coast of B.C. Fisheries West Coast for the National Oceanic and Atmospheric Administration says in a social media post that the new calf was spotted with L-pod on June the 14th. L-pod is one of 3 pods that make up the southern resident's population of about 75 animals. The administration says they'll need to see the calf more to confirm who is its mother and its gender, but given its size and behavior, it's believed to be between 1 and 3 months old. There is no ongoing risk to the public after an ammonia leak that was discovered at Twin Rinks in Langley this morning. The source of the leak has been identified and is being addressed. A shelter in place was issued for residents of some apartment buildings close by. No injuries have been reported. 2 trains collided north of London, England this afternoon and killed 1 person. A passenger reported that he was thrown into the air by the impact and saw fellow travelers with broken bones bones and bloody injuries. Both trains were traveling south to London St. Pancras station when they collided outside the town of Bedford. Canada will impose 10% tariffs on canned vegetables in an effort to help domestic producers.
0: The tariff goes into effect today and it will stay in place for a maximum of 200 days. Now, it doesn't apply to the U.S., along with countries like Mexico, Israel, and Chile, along with developing countries due to trade obligations. In a statement, the finance ministry says the measure is provisional while it waits for the Canadian International Trade Tribunal to complete an inquiry studying whether increased imports of canned vegetables were harming domestic processors. That work is expected to be completed by September 9th. The tariff would be stopped if it shows Canadian vegetable producers were not adversely impacted by canned imports. I'm Chris McCusker.
1: The owner of Toys R Us Canada has gone to court to try to salvage the chain. Putman Investments is trying to buy some of the retailer's assets so it can keep the chain going or rebrand it. Toys R Us Canada has been in creditor protection since February. The deal still needs court approval, which the company is expected to seek on Monday. Traffic and weather are next.
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22: In the 1130 Rogers Xfinity Internet Traffic Center, I'm Miles Kerrigan. Thank you for tuning in. Taking a look through the lower mainland, well, we got a lot going on Highway 1. Eastbound delays right around Clearbrook, where you appear to be losing the left lane going eastbound on Highway 1. You slow from after Peterborough all the way up to Clearbrook, and then after that all the way up to, it starts to open up right around Sumas. Highway 1, further west of that through Langley, of course, you'd be down to one lane, generally speaking, here from 216 all the way up to about 264. Two separate projects acting right on top of each other. Highway 1 from 216 all the way to 264, but then from 248 all the way up to Bradner. Again, those things overlap between 248 and 264. Road work going on over on Fraser Highway between 168th and 176. Then you lose, you're down to one lane through this area. Pretty heavy lane switch through this one. And then over on the Stalawasam Bridge, down to one lane due to some more road work happening. Over in Vancouver, the FIFA fan zone is in effect 24-7 over on Granville between Davie leading up to Georgia. And then Pacific Boulevard also shut down from Canby Street all the way up to about Carroll. See anything else? Call that in. Either Star or Pound 11. We have a very nice weekend in front of us. We have sunny conditions expected on Saturday with a high of 24 degrees. If you're inland, it could get pretty hot as well. UV index of 8 or very high. That's Sunday, looking at sunny conditions with a high of 23. That's where the UV will also kick in pretty high. And Monday is going to be a sunny one with a high of 25 degrees. Tuesday, also pretty sunny with a high of 26. You see it? You call it in. Star Pound 1130. Just make sure you keep it safe and hands-free.
1: Welcome back. I'm Renee Bernard. Billionaire businessman Frank Stronach, who was accused of sexually assaulting several women decades ago, has been found guilty on one count of sexual assault and one count of indecent assault related to two complainants. The founder of the auto parts giant Magna International had pleaded not guilty to 12 charges stemming from alleged incidents involving seven complainants. Stronach's lawyer, Leora Shamash, spoke to reporters right after the verdict.
18: I'm certainly satisfied with the not guilty verdicts on most of the complainants. We're going to take some time to digest the decision and understand it a little bit better. It's a lengthy decision.
1: The 93-year-old Stronach showed no reaction as the verdict was read in a Toronto courtroom this morning. An amazing story of survival after a missing fisherman was found floating in the Pacific. Here's ABC's Stephanie Ramos.
3: A fisherman lost at sea for a week is back on dry land. A New Zealand Air Force crew spotted him adrift in a small boat near the Cook Islands, waving his arms in a paddle for help. He had set out on a fishing trip last week and was reported missing when he didn't return. Rescuers say he had very limited survival supplies.
1: After the crew of the New Zealand Air Force spotted him, he was rescued by a Taiwanese fishing vessel. Back to World Cup coverage. An injury put a damper on yesterday's historic win for Canada at BC Place.
4: It was really tough to witness what happened last night to Ishmael Kone during Canada's 6-0 win over Qatar. The Canadian midfielder on the receiving end of a really nasty tackle from Asim Madibo, which left Kone with a broken tibia and fibula. Canada Soccer confirming today that Kone has undergone successful surgery to stabilize the leg, as his World Cup is obviously over. Kone went to Instagram today saying, quote, "You can't even imagine how grateful I am to everyone who reached out and that has me in their prayers. Canada needs only a draw against Switzerland on Wednesday to win Group B." From the Sports Center, I'm Alex Ixero.
1: A Hollywood TV legend has passed.

0: His family says his greatest legacy would not only be his comedy, but his kindness, generosity, and belief in the people he worked with. Anne Hathaway is pregnant with her third child. The Oscar-winning actor revealed her baby bump today in an Instagram video. The 43-year-old Hathaway captioned the video, "Baby, I'm yours." And the soundtrack is the Barbara Lewis hit of the same name. Today's baby news comes at an especially busy time for the actor, whose films this year include The Devil Wears Prada 2, Mother Mary, and The Odyssey. Business news is next.
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0: 34,857, lower by 0.2% this week. Shares in MDA space going against the trend today. That stock jumped by 6.2%. The Canadian-based space tech company is buying 100% of the membership interests of Blue Canyon Technologies for $620 million, the deal expected to close by next year. Now, commodities trading electronically because the U.S. was closed today for the Juneteenth holiday. Oil up by 94 cents, 77.54. Israel and Hezbollah have agreed to a new ceasefire, and that should help to move things along in the U.S.-Iran peace deal. Gold futures also trading electronically, down $73 to $4,172. And the Canadian dollar got close to a 14-month low, primarily on the strength of the U.S. dollar. Doug Porter is chief economist at the Bank of Montreal.
1: When you look out the U.S. dollar in a longer time frame, it was actually at multi-decade highs back in early 2025, and it's down since that point. But I think the U.S. dollar is just seen as the cleanest shirt in the laundry basket.
0: The Canadian dollar closed today just above 70.5 cents U.S. At the Business Center, I'm Chris McCusker.
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8: Hello, Vancouver and Calgary. Thanks so much for joining us. I'm Anthony Atanasov. Here's what's making news. Major highway in BC closed as crews try to get the upper hand on a fire that's erupted only kilometers from Lytton. And residents of another BC city, this one in the north, can stand down after they received a tornado warning

0: earlier in the evening.
1: Opposition leader Nahed Nedchi asking the federal government to defend Alberta healthcare in the wake of the UCP's announcement on how its dual system will work.
2: The amount of waste, fraud, abuse, and corruption is enormous, and there is no strategy here.
3: Significant investigative steps yesterday, combined with the school's preparedness, no doubt saved lives.
4: Police have charged a teenager with attempted murder after an attack inside a Calgary high school yesterday.
5: Recap of Friday's action in the World Cup on the pitch, on the links as well, the U.S. Open, and a little CFL 2. Sports at 15.
0: Oh, all those stories and more coming up in a minute, but first your traffic and weather.
6: In the 1130 Rogers Xfinity Internet Traffic Center, I'm Alice Kerrigan. Lots of overlapping projects to tell you about on Highway 1. The big project in between 216th and 264. It'll be down to one lane each direction, 9 p.m. to 7:30 a.m. There's also the project overlapping that on Highway 1 between 248 and Bradner, essentially still down to one lane in each direction. More road work being done on Highway 1 eastbound in between McCallum and Clear Road. The eastbound left lane is shut down. It's a 9 p.m. to 5 a.m. overnight project. Bradner Road at the Highway 1 underpass is also shut down until Monday, June 22nd at 5 a.m. We're looking at some pretty bright conditions through the weekend. Saturday is going to be a sunny one with a high of 24 degrees. Grab your sunscreen, UV index of 8 or very high. Happy Father's Day on Sunday. Sunny conditions with a high of 23 degrees expected. It's going to stay sunny though. Monday, sunny conditions with a high of 25. Tuesday, also sunny with a high of 26.
7: 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Wildfire update.
0: Evacuation alerts issued for the people of Lytton thanks to a wildfire nearby. The Saw Creek Wildfire, south of the village, about 100 hectares in size. Shay Starnes is a fire info officer with the BC Wildfire Service and says it's out of control and was only discovered today.
8: Currently exhibiting fire behavior that we classify as rank 2 and 3, so meaning low to moderately vigorous surface fire with a moderate rate of spread, and you might see some of that occasional candling along the fire perimeter where it could put up like a bit more smoke.
0: Highway 1's closed. It was 5 years ago. The entire town burned to the ground thanks to another wildfire. And Environment Canada's ended a tornado watch over Prince George. Earlier in the afternoon, the weather agency said conditions might see severe thunderstorms develop, which may produce tornadoes, along with high winds, ping pong ball size hail, and heavy rain. The tornado watch had warned of possible damages to homes and infrastructure. People had been warned to go indoors and stay in lower floors. Once again, a warning's now over. Now let's go to Alberta, where one of two brothers responsible for a horrific attack on a bus driver in Northeast Calgary last year has been sentenced to 4 years in prison. Before the sentencing, there was a rally outside City Hall where unionized transit workers are calling for justice.
9: Yellow shirts that read, "Assault a transit operator, go to jail," making their way from City Hall to the courtroom gallery of the sentencing hearing for Curtis Baker Spence Friday.
10: Nobody sees or is recognized, I think, the impact on the industry. Right now, Calgary Transit is trying to hire 800 transit operators. That's a significant number, and they can't.
9: Spence, along with his brother Daryl Fletz, were charged in connection to an early morning attack in May 2025 on a bus operator in the area of Falcon Ridge and Castle Ridge Boulevards. Spence already pled guilty to robbery and breaking a probation order where he was ordered not to have a weapon. The Crown asked for 4.5 years in prison, while defense was asking for 3.5. The judge arriving at 4 in part due to what he called the senseless nature of the attack and his previous criminal record.
0: Edward Jed, City News, Calgary. And a former student from a Northeast high school facing an attempted murder charge after an assault with a weapon on Thursday.
4: Officers raced to Lester B. Pearson High School in Pine Ridge around noon yesterday after getting reports that the teen had a knife, tried to stab a student, and was threatening others and smashing up property. Police say they were able to make an arrest quickly as people kept calling in to tell them where the suspect was going in the school. They say the attack was premeditated and luckily one student suffered only minor injuries that didn't require them going to the hospital. Deputy Chief Corey Daly says the response by officers and school staff prevented a far worse outcome.
3: Their collective quick actions and response, along with significant investigative steps yesterday, combined with the school's preparedness, no doubt save lives.
4: Chief Superintendent Joanne Pittman with the CBE says students and staff deserve to feel safe at school.
11: I will say that we are certainly doing a great deal of follow-up with families and with staff, and that this may have a greater impact on the community that we'll need to carefully watch for.
4: A 17-year-old who can't be identified also faces mischief and threat charges. I'm Ariel O'Shea.
0: And back to BC, West Vancouver police had their hands full Thursday night when they estimate 1,500 young people congregated at Ambleside Beach. Things got out of hand. The police department says there was some drinking, vandalizing, some poor behavior. In fact, they had to step in and end the party at 1 in the morning, but it took until 5 a.m. to empty the beach and nearby businesses of the parties. Starting Friday, Waterfront District Crime Reduction Project is launched, which promises to deploy police officers to beaches and parks across the city. Fraser Health announcing 8 overnight disruptions at Memorial Hospital's emergency department over the next 2 weeks. Ongoing staffing shortages are to blame. The hospital's ER has seen several closures in recent months, with the most recent interruption happening last weekend. The upcoming disruptions begin tomorrow and happen, or rather later today, and happen throughout the remainder of June and into early July. Next weekend, the ER will be closed overnight Saturday and Sunday. The health region says it doesn't expect interruptions beyond July 4th because physician shifts appear to be filled. In the meantime, BC nurses have voted 67% in favor of rejecting a tentative deal that was reached with the province last month. The union representing them says most nurses want the government and health employers to recognize the value of their work. BC's nurses voted 98% in favor of job action during May's strike vote. Wages, benefits, and working conditions were the main sticking points. The union says it'll work with its members and determine the next steps in the coming days. The operator of the Red Chris Gold and Copper Mine in northwestern BC says lessons learned from last July's collapses during exploratory drilling will ensure the safety of workers for the facility's planned transition to underground mining. The accident last year trapped 3 workers underground for more than 2 days before they were rescued. Newmont Corporation's John Mullaly says the company began its own investigation into the case soon after it happened.
12: And if we implement the findings, especially around ground support, ensuring that we implement Newmont's industry-leading safety practices, then it's our finding that we'll be able to build and operate the Red Chris Block Cave safely.
0: As we told you, the mine's now approval for expansion from open pit to underground mining. The good vibes aren't going away as soccer fans across Metro Vancouver continue to celebrate Canada's first ever FIFA World Cup win. Our Ben Bugera hearing businesses were also thrilled. The massive turnout they saw for Thursday's match.
13: And from being downtown myself, fans couldn't stop smiling as they watched Canada dominate over Qatar 6-0. Ian Tostenson is president of the BC Restaurant and Food Services Association. He says bars and eateries were blown away by the crowds they got coming through their doors.
14: You know, within that zone, that sort of wide zone in downtown Vancouver, you were smoking busy. And, you know, if you were around, say, any sort of fan area in, you know, Surrey, whether it's a P&E or North Vancouver, same thing, really busy.
13: Now, Tostenson says businesses who weren't in the heart of the action didn't see as much success, but liquor sales being up 10% is a good sign for restaurants. The excitement will stick around heading into next week with Canada set to play again at BC Place on Wednesday against Switzerland. I'm Ben Bugera.
0: And to Calgary, have you started spotting those Stampede tents popping up around the city? Just a couple of weeks away from the official kickoff parade, but along with the excitement, a new noise bylaw has both residents and organizers talking.
15: According to the new rules, weeknight outdoor concerts have to end at midnight, and volume levels are also dropping to 70 decibels before midnight and 60 after midnight and on weekends. The changes come after more than 200 complaints were made last year, including 125 from the Cowboys Music Festival.
16: Noise levels are really important, and especially during the week times. There are families that live downtown, and 10 days straight of it is a lot. They expect that, but last year was ridiculous.
17: Like, I would lose my mind if I had a baby at home that was up all night crying because Cowboys is blasting bass all night long.
15: Organizers aren't so happy about the changes, though. Some say the decision came without consultation. And some are worried they may need to cut staff or could have some artists back out. But Mayor Jeremy Farkas says there was plenty of time to dispute the changes.
18: Vendors were notified about these rules back in February, and it wasn't a challenge or an issue for them in February.
15: Stampede kicks off July 3rd. I'm Shilpa Downton.
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6: In the 1130 Rogers Xfinity Internet Traffic Center, I'm Alex Kerrigan. There's a delay over on the Stalawasum Bridge. Expect northbound down to one lane. Some delays on King George Boulevard leading up to the bridge deck. Southbound, though, is just fine. Bit of delays out in Abbotsford. Highway 1 eastbound right around Clearbrook. You lose the left lane. That's going on until 5 a.m. on Saturday. We're looking at some slowdowns as well through Vancouver, with Granville shut down between Davie all the way up to Georgia. This is a FIFA fan zone project closure. Likewise on Pacific Boulevard between Cambie leading up to Carroll Street. This takes away Cambie's northbound off-ramp onto Pacific Boulevard. Very bright weekend in front of us. We have sunny conditions on Saturday with a high of 24 degrees. Happy Father's Day on Sunday. Sunny with a high of 23 degrees. Monday, sunny again with a high of 25. And then on Tuesday, sunny again with a high of 26 degrees.
0: You're listening to News Radio. The Canada Strong Pass means Canadians can now get into national parks, including Banff, for free. Our Nadia Moherb is more on what's shaping up to be another busy season for the tourists down, and a message from the mayor.
23: The picturesque tourist town saw a record number of visitors for the 2025-26 fiscal year, with more than 4.5 million people passing through the gates. As of now, getting into the park is free, courtesy of the Canada Strong Pass. Banff Mayor Corey D'Amato urges visitors to park it before they get to the park and opt for public transit.
24: We don't have stats that provide a correlation between visitation and the pass from last year, but what we can say is that the town of Banff experienced the highest number of vehicles counted at our entrances ever.
23: Rome Public Transit saw more than 3 million riders last year, and she hopes it's increasingly the choice for visitors to get around town.
24: The gold star would be if you go to carfreebanff.ca and you look at all of the ways you can get here from Calgary without a vehicle.
23: Bazil Vladinsky, operations manager at Anderson Vacation, says a visit to Banff can be a costly affair and with the crowds can pose some logistical challenges.
25: We always talk about how we can maybe avoid some of those costs by going either in October or November, or perhaps going early in the morning, later in the evening.
23: You have until September 7th to take advantage of the Canada Strong Pass, which gets free access to national parks and historic sites and other perks. I'm Nadia Moherib.
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0: Hello, Vancouver and Calgary. Thanks so much for joining us. I'm Anthony Atanasov. Here's what's making news. An out-of-control wildfire has broken out 3 kilometers south of Lytton. An evacuation alert has been posted. It's about 100 hectares in size. And 21-year-old Curtis Baker Spence has now been given a 4-year sentence after he and his brother violently attacked a city bus driver in the northeast Calgary last year. Now to Sportsnet Radio, here's Marcus Fitzgerald.
2: Paraguay finding a way to grind one out in San Francisco on Friday night. A full day of action at the FIFA World Cup. Paraguay scored just 2 minutes in. They were a man short for the entire second half. They found a way to beat Turkey a 1-0 in the Bay Area. The Americans are through to the round of 32 thanks to a 2-0 victory over the Socceroos out of Australia in Seattle. Morocco beat Scotland 1-0. And the Brazilians, people were a little bit worried after they sputtered to a draw against Morocco, but a dominant 3-0 performance against Haiti in Philadelphia. Canadian Football League from Friday night, Bo Levi Mitchell threw 5 touchdown passes. The Hamilton Ticats put it on Mike Benavides' Lions defense. Hamilton wins 41-27. BC now 0-2. Stampeders get the Riders on Saturday. Calgary will meet the Lions in BC next weekend. But in Kelowna, the temporary home for the Lions, with the FIFA World Cup taking place in Vancouver for the time being. At the U.S. Open, one Canadian into the money this weekend. Corey Connors in a tie for 22nd at 1 over. Wyndham Clark is in the lead at 7 under. A cluster of players tied for 2nd at -3, including Matt Fitzpatrick and Xander Schauffele. Baseball, Blue Jays got blasted by the Cubs on Friday. The Red Sox beat the Mariners 6-2. Sports at 15 and 45 past every hour anytime. Sportsnet.ca.
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7: 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Here's our Todd Kaufman with more about Neighbor Day.
8: Calgary's annual celebration of community spirit has been bringing people together across the city since 2014, after Calgarians came together to support one another during the 2013 floods. Mayor Jeremy Farkas says Neighbor Day should be celebrated.
9: It's a good showcase of all the exciting things that are happening. It's not just jobs in the economy or housing. It's neighbors helping neighbors.
8: Across many communities, you can expect an eclectic mix of inflatables, food trucks, DJs, obstacle courses, swag, games, and much more. Opposition leader Nahed Nanshi, who was mayor for the first Neighbor Day in 2014, talks about a favorite memory of his of one community with small front yards who decided to make use of a nearby playground.
10: So you had all these mostly dads with all their barbecues, barbecuing up, the kids playing, everyone else running around, and nobody particularly cared who barbecued their hamburger. I love that stuff.
8: Find a full list of communities and events involved on the city's website. I'm Todd Kaufman.
7: The Canada Strong Pass means Canadians can now get into national parks like Banff for free. Our Nadia Moharib has more on what's shaping up to be another busy season for the tourist town and has a message from the mayor.
23: The picturesque tourist town saw a record number of visitors for the 2025-26 fiscal year, with more than 4.5 million people passing through the gates. As of now, getting into the park is free, courtesy of the Canada Strong Pass. Banff Mayor Corey DiMano urges visitors to park it before they get to the park and opt for public transit.
24: We don't have stats that provide a correlation between visitation in the past from last year, but what we can say is that the town of Banff experienced the highest number of vehicles counted at our entrances ever.
23: Rome Public Transit saw more than 3 million riders last year, and she hopes it's increasingly the choice for visitors to get around town.
24: The gold star would be if you go to carfreebanff.ca and you look at all of the ways you can get here from Calgary without a vehicle.
23: Bazil Ladinsky, operations manager at Anderson Vacation, says a visit to Banff can be a costly affair and with the crowds can pose some logistical challenges.
6: We always talk about how we can maybe avoid some of those costs by going either in October or November or perhaps going early in the morning, later in the evening.
23: You have until September 7th to take advantage of the Canada Strong Pass, which gets free access to national parks and historic sites and other perks. I'm Nadia Moharib.
7: 60 seconds to traffic and weather.
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14: 11:30 Rogers Xfinity Internet Traffic Center. I'm Alex Kerrigan. Lots of overlapping projects to tell you about on Highway 1. The big project in between 216th and 264th. It'll be down to one lane each direction, 9 p.m. to 7:30 a.m. There's also the project overlapping that on Highway 1 between 248th and Bradner, essentially still down to one lane in each direction. More road work being done on Highway 1 eastbound in between McCallum and Clear Road. The eastbound left lane is shut down. It's a 9 p.m. to 5 a.m. overnight project. Bradner Road at the Highway 1 underpass is also shut down until Monday, June 22nd at 5 a.m. We're looking at some pretty bright conditions through the weekend. Saturday is going to be a sunny one with a high of 24 degrees. Grab your sunscreen, UV index of 8 or very high. Happy Father's Day on Sunday. Sunny conditions with a high of 23 degrees expected. It's going to stay sunny though. Monday, sunny conditions with a high of 25. Tuesday, also sunny with a high of 26.
7: You're listening to News Radio. One of two brothers responsible for a horrific attack on a bus driver in Northeast Calgary last year has been sentenced to 4 years in prison. Before the sentencing, there was a rally outside of City Hall where unionized transit workers were calling for justice.
15: Yellow shirts that read, "Assault a transit operator, go to jail," making their way from City Hall to the courtroom gallery of the sentencing hearing for Curtis Baker Spence Friday.
16: Nobody sees or is recognized, I think, the impact on the industry. Right now, Calgary Transit is trying to hire 800 transit operators. That's a significant number, and they can't.
15: Spence, along with his brother Daryl Fletz, were charged in connection to an early morning attack in May 2025 on a bus operator in the area of Falcon Ridge and Castle Ridge Boulevards. Spence already pled guilty to robbery and breaking a probation order where he was ordered not to have a weapon. The Crown asked for 4.5 years in prison, while defense was asking for 3.5. The judge arriving at 4 in part due to what he called the senseless nature of the attack and his previous criminal record. Edward Jed, City News, Calgary.
7: A 69-year-old man from BC has been identified as the victim of an accidental shooting by a park ranger at a wildlife park in South Africa. But Kelvin Choice says the version of the story South African police are telling isn't accurate. He says his friend, who has not been named, was killed while walking to a washroom and his body was found 30 minutes later. He says the shooting happened when it was pitch dark and while others had been sitting around a bonfire. South Africa's police service claims the victim approached the guide to ask if the gun was real and fired accidentally friendly as the guide was giving a demonstration. But Choi says two other tourists had asked about the gun, and it fired as his friend was approaching the washroom. No injuries were reported after a large barn fire in Langley on Friday morning. Flames broke out at 232nd Street and 40th Avenue at around 10 a.m. There were no animals inside the barn. The RCMP says it worked with international partners to deal a blow to cyber criminals who trick users into downloading malicious files disguised as legitimate computer updates. Investigators say the malware linked to the Russian cyber criminal group Evil Core exploited thousands of WordPress sites to gain access to computer systems and data. Mounties say the force teamed up with counterparts in the Netherlands, the U.S., and Germany on joint action known as Operation Endgame. A notice from Dutch police says agencies took down 106 servers and domains worldwide and remediated almost 15,000 websites. Two people wanted in a Calgary financial crime case back from 2021 were found in Ontario. RCMP say a 44-year-old and 70-year-old were arrested in Algonquin Highlands after Ontario police responded to an unrelated call. Investigators allege the pair misused nearly $5 million in investor money through an Alberta-based day trading company between 2019 and 2020. Both are now facing fraud, theft, and money laundering charges and are scheduled to appear in Calgary court next week. BC nurses are refusing to ratify a tentative agreement which was reached between their union and the province last month. The union says they voted 67% in favor of rejecting the deal. On May 12th, the union said its nearly 55,000 members were prepared to take job action if necessary. Wages, benefits, and working conditions were the union members' main sticking points. Health Minister Josie Osborne says, quote, "While we had hoped for a different outcome, we respect the decision of the members and the democratic process that led to this result." Another pro-separation group has launched their campaign. The Let Alberta Decide organizers promise it will be a serious, fact-based initiative to persuade people that Alberta has the workforce, the financial wherewithal, and the energy and agricultural resources to go it alone. The people behind it include Keith Wilson, a prominent separatist advocate who recently made a case for leaving Canada in debates with former Premier Jason Kenney. In Calgary, if you're 6 or 17 or anywhere in between, you're invited to join today's All Sport One-Day event happening at several locations across the city. It's essentially a massive tri-sport day with more than 270 available sessions, 63 participating sports groups, and more than 6,000 spots up for grabs. 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It happens from 9:45 a.m. today until 3 p.m. at various locations across the city. You can find an event near you by visiting allsportsoneday.ca for all the locations. Registration is not required. More than 45,000 kids have taken part since the event began in 2009. 60 seconds, your business news.
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25: The TSX lower for a third straight day. It was down by 112 points today, 34,857. Lower by 0.2% this week. Shares in MDA space going against the trend today. That stock jumped by 6.2%. The Canadian-based space tech company is buying 100% of the membership interests of Blue Canyon Technologies
0: for $620 million, the deal expected to close by next year. Now, commodities trading electronically because the U.S. was closed today for the Juneteenth holiday. Oil up by 94 cents, 77.54. Israel and Hezbollah have agreed to a new ceasefire, and that should help to move things along in the U.S.-Iran peace deal. Gold futures also trading electronically, down $73 to $4,172. And the Canadian dollar got close to a 14-month low, primarily on the strength of the U.S. dollar. Doug Porter is chief economist at the Bank of Montreal.
1: When you look at the U.S. dollar in a longer time frame, it was actually at multi-decade highs back in early 2025, and it's down since that point. But I think the U.S. dollar is just seen as the cleanest shirt in the laundry basket.
0: The Canadian dollar closed today just above 70.5 cents U.S. At the Business Center, I'm Chris McCusker.
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28: Hello, Vancouver and Calgary. Thanks so much for joining us. I'm Anthony Atanasov. Here's what's making news. Not the news the residents of Lytton wanted to hear. They're packing their bags in case a nearby wildfire gets out of hand. 11 properties, though, have already been issued to evacuate near the highway. More on that coming up. The good news, a tornado warning rescinded for a city in northern BC.
10: We would like a statement from the federal government that, in fact, the dual practice system does violate the Canada Health Act.
29: Opposition leader Nahed Nenshi calling on Prime Minister Mark Carney to come out against the Alberta government's new health care plan.
30: What happened yesterday is an incredibly disturbing incident in Calgary.
31: A former student from a northeast high school is facing an attempted murder charge after an assault with a weapon.
32: One Canadian makes the cut at the U.S. Open. A ton of action at the FIFA World Cup and on Saturday as well. That's coming up in sports at 45.
28: Of all that and more coming up in a minute. But first, let's take a look at your traffic and weather.
14: In the 1130 Rogers Xfinity Internet Traffic Center, I'm Alex Kerrigan. There's a delay over on the Stalawasum Bridge. Expect northbound down to one lane. Some delays on King George Boulevard leading up to the bridge deck. Southbound, though, is just fine. Bit of delays out in Abbotsford. Highway 1 eastbound right around Clearbrook. You lose the left lane. That's going on until 5 a.m. on Saturday. We're looking at some slowdowns as well through Vancouver, with Granville shut down between Davie all the way up to Georgia. This is a FIFA fan zone project closure. Likewise on Pacific Boulevard between Cambie leading up to Carroll Street. This takes away Cambie's northbound off-ramp onto Pacific Boulevard. Very bright weekend in front of us. We have sunny conditions on Saturday with a high of 24 degrees. Happy Father's Day on Sunday. Sunny with a high of 23 degrees. Monday, sunny again with a high of 25. And then on Tuesday, sunny again with a high of 26 degrees.
17: 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Wildfire update.
28: An out-of-control wildfire has broken out 3 kilometers south of Lytton, and now an evacuation order has been issued for parts of the BC Highway 1 corridor. It's affecting around 11 properties, while an evacuation alert still posted for the village of Lytton. The fire, Saw Creek Wildfire, is about 100 hectares in size. Shay Starnes is a fire infra officer with the BC Wildfire Service and says hot and dry conditions will likely continue and cause the fire to grow.
6: Highway 1 is currently impacted by the wildfire as it is burning right adjacent to the highway. So we have been working with the Ministry of Transportation and Transit along the highway corridor there.

0: The transit operators work alone early in the morning or late at night. They deal with all members of the public in all different states, and they are entitled to protection from the law.
1: Amarjeet Grewal, the bus operator who was 67 years old at the time of the attack, at the rally and in court, where security camera footage was shown of the two men using a baton and edge weapon in the incident. Court heard he's been unable to work still following the incident.
2: What we need to do in this upcoming budget is to hire, to provide funding to hire more transit peace officers so we can properly do enforcement and safety patrols on buses.
1: Now, due to time already served, Spence will serve 28 months while his brother still needs to be sentenced. Edward Jed, City News, Calgary.
3: And a 17-year-old is facing attempted murder charges after allegedly attempting to stab another student at a Northeast high school, which led to a lockdown Thursday.
4: It was around noon when officers were called to Lester B. Pearson High School in the Northeast for reports that the teen was armed with a knife, tried to stab a fellow student, and was smashing property in the school. Witnesses City News spoke with on Thursday said a teacher intervened and the school went into lockdown. Officers arrived and quickly made an arrest. Here's Joanne Pittman, chief superintendent with the CBE.
5: I'm very proud of the work of our staff, specifically at Lester B. Pearson School yesterday, and the way in which those previous partnerships that we have already established with CPS resulted in safety for our students.
4: The lockdown was lifted about an hour later. One student had minor injuries but didn't need to go to the hospital. Along with the attempted murder charge, the 17-year-old who can't be identified faces mischief and uttering threat charges. Staff Sergeant Mike Shulinski says officers' actions dramatically affected the outcome.
6: In this particular case, they used their training, their tools that they're provided, their experience and decision-making, and resolved this scenario in less than 6.5 minutes.
4: Police believe the attack was targeted. I'm Ariel O'Shea.
3: Back to BC, where West Vancouver police are describing an unruly scene at Ambleside Beach Thursday night. As they say, 1,500 youths gathered to celebrate the end of the school year and Canada's World Cup match win. Say there was a destructive and dangerous behavior, alcohol consumption, vandalism, and excessive littering. The police department says it put a stop to the partying at 1 in the morning, but it took hours to clear the beach and neighboring business areas. The night of revelry happened on the night before West Van police launching the Waterfront District Crime Reduction Project. That's deploying police officers in parks and public spaces from the Capilano River to the Centennial Seawalk. And heads up if you live near Mission. Fraser Health warning of several service disruptions at the ER at Mission Memorial Hospital spanning over the next 2 weeks. It's providing a list of a total of 8 disruptions starting tomorrow or starting later today at 5 p.m. And the last disruption takes place overnight from July 4th to July 5th. The health authority says emergency trained nurses will still be on site support walk-in patients needing basic care. It's unusual for a health authority to preemptively announce ER closures weeks away. It's typically the effort to find replacement physicians occurs right until the closure cannot be avoided. In the meantime, BC nurses have decided to shoot down the tentative agreement they reached with the province last month. Members voted 67% in favor of rejecting the deal. The union says the majority nurses want the province and health authorities to recognize the value of their work. Last month, nurses voted over 98% in favor of job action. The main issues remain wages, benefits, and working conditions. The union says it'll engage with members to figure out the next steps. People across the Lower Mainland still basking in the glory after Canada won their first FIFA World Cup game on Thursday. Our Ben Bugera finding out businesses are seeing a massive boost in patrons, with people looking for a place to take in the games.
7: And especially those businesses in downtown Vancouver really saw those huge crowds of fans taking in the action. Ian Tostenson is president of the BC Restaurant and Food Services Association. He says liquor sales in BC are up 10%, which only spells good news for bars and eateries.
8: This is probably bigger than we expected. I don't think anybody expected how busy we would be. Hey, not in every case. I mean, fine dining restaurants, they would say to me, we're not busy because, you know, people are going where there's TVs and there's activity.
7: Tostenson says the noise level was so loud in some places, restaurant staff were getting noise warnings on their smartwatches. He adds the industry is looking for a repeat come Wednesday when Canada will take on Switzerland at BC Place. I'm Ben Bugera.
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11: The 1130 Rogers Xfinity Internet Traffic Center. I'm Alex Kerrigan. Lots of overlapping projects to tell you about on Highway 1. The big project in between 216th and 264th. It'll be down to one lane east direction, 9 p.m. to 7:30 a.m. There's also the project overlapping that on Highway 1 between 248th and Bradner, essentially still down to one lane in each direction. More road work being done on Highway 1 eastbound in between McCallum and Clear Road. The eastbound left lane is shut down. It's a 9 p.m. to 5 a.m. overnight project. Bradner Road at the Highway 1 underpass is also shut down until Monday, June 22nd at 5 a.m. We're looking at some pretty bright conditions through the weekend. Saturday is going to be a sunny one with a high of 24 degrees. Grab your sunscreen, UV index of 8 or very high. Happy Father's Day on Sunday. Sunny conditions with a high of 23 degrees expected. It's going to stay sunny though. Monday, sunny conditions with a high of 25. Tuesday, also sunny with a high of 26.
3: You're listening to News Radio. Have you noticed tents popping around the city? Officially 2 weeks away from kicking off the greatest outdoor show on earth, the Calgary Stampede. But a new noise bylaw still already dividing some Calgarians and festival promoters.
12: The city has updated its noise bylaw requiring weeknight outdoor concerts to stop at midnight. And sound levels are also dropping 5 decibels. The changes come after more than 200 complaints were made during the 10-day stretch last year, including over 100 linked to the Cowboys Festival. Carol Ann Merton lives right between the Cowboys and Badlands tents, and she's happy about the changes.
13: I mean, apart from the noise, with the influx of young people coming, getting drunk, running around all hours of the night, like, it's unsafe. There's no regulation towards it.
12: And it's not just immediate neighbors who feel that way.
14: It's absolutely reasonable if you don't want to be up until 6 a.m. if you have to get up at 6 a.m.
15: Especially if you're like going to work the next day.
12: Organizers don't share the same sentiment, though. Some say the changes came without consultation and worry artists could pull out or they might have to cut staff. Mayor Jeremy Farkas says there was time to dispute the decision, and he believes ultimately a compromise was necessary.
16: Still have your walls shaking loudly enough that damage is being caused in these residents. That's not reasonable.
12: I'm Shilpa Downton.
3: And TransLink says ridership during Vancouver's first FIFA World Cup match last Saturday was record-breaking. Transit Authority says it was its busiest ridership for a BC Place event since the 2010 Olympics. There were more people who took transit that day than Taylor Swift's Eras Tour concert and the Lionel Messi match. It saw over 1 million boardings and roughly 650,000 trips system-wide, an 18% increase in trips compared to a typical Saturday. Meantime, the C-Bus also saw a significant rise in leadership as well. Coming up next, we'll have more of your sports.
17: Hello, Stephen Curtis here from the famous Willibert Chrysler in Langley. 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
18: So I just talk into the mic?
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18: Hey, Vancouver. My name is Sarush, and I'm the owner of Calmo. Yeah, it's a weird name, and I could have named it anything, but I wouldn't have gotten this far without my dad, so I named it after him. Actually, I guess the name's because of my mom. She'd tell people, if you don't know, call Mo. Or, why is your father never home? Dad was always helping someone. So, if you don't know, call Mo.ca.
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3: Hello, Vancouver and Calgary. Thanks so much for joining us. I'm Anthony Atanasoff. Here's what's making news. An out-of-control wildfire 3 kilometers south of Lytton. Now an evacuation order has been issued for parts of the BC Highway 1 corridor. That's affecting 11 homes. An evacuation alert still posted for those in Lytton. And 21-year-old Curtis Baker Spence now given a 4-year sentence after he and his brother violently attacked a city bus driver in the Northeast last year. First, let's go to your sports. 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
20: Certainly had some drama in the final FIFA World Cup match on Friday. Turkey A doing everything they could to get back into their group stage match against Paraguay. After Paraguay scored in the first 2 minutes, Miguel Almiron picked up a straight red card. He had his hand over his mouth while he may have been chirping something at one of the Turkish players, and that rule is a point of emphasis this year. So Paraguay was actually down to 10 men in that second half. But again, they managed to hang on and pick up the 3 points. The Americans, 6 points in 2 matches. They beat Australia in Seattle on Friday, 2-0. The U.S. have clinched a spot in the round of 32. Brazil doing just fine, thank you. They beat Haiti 3-0 in Philadelphia. Canada and Switzerland coming up on Wednesday in Vancouver. A real opportunity for Canada to win their group and get a round of 32 game on home soil. There are 4 matches tomorrow. Kicks off with the Netherlands meeting Sweden. Saturday in the CFL, a full day, including the Calgary Stampeders taking on the Saskatchewan Roughriders. Friday night, the BC Lions went into Hamilton, did not play particularly well, particularly their defense. They got lit up by Bo Levi Mitchell, the former Stampeder, with 5 touchdown passes. Hamilton over the Lions, 41-27. The Lions and Stampeders will hook up next week in Kelowna at the Lions' temporary home with the World Cup festivities in Vancouver. At the U.S. Open, Corey Connors, the only Canadian to make the cut. He's in a tie for 22nd at 1-over. Wyndham Clark has the lead at 7-under, 4 shots up on the rest of the field. There are a few behind Clark at -3, including Xander Schauffele. Baseball, the Blue Jays will bounce back on Saturday. They got hammered by the Cubs at Wrigley. Sports at 15 and 45 past every hour anytime. Sportsnet.ca.
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24: 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Today is Neighbor Day, Calgary's annual celebration of community spirit, bringing people together across the city. Our Todd Kaufman tells us more about the celebration.
25: It's a chance to say hello and connect with the people in your neighborhood, whether it's a quick chat, sharing food, or enjoying activities. Small moments can build strong and lasting connections. Neighbor Day began in 2014 after Calgarians came together to support one another during the 2013 floods. Opposition leader Nahid Nenshi, who was mayor for the first Neighbor Day, preaches unity and says this Neighbor Day feels hard.
26: Because a lot of people are worried that all this division and anger in the world and this separatist referendum will lead us to us losing the greatest country on earth. And Neighbor Day is a great day to remind ourselves that those loud, angry voices don't represent us. They're not Albertans. That we are a family. Families get things done together. We overcome problems together. And we will continue to build the greatest place on earth.
25: Neighbor Day recognizes the resilience and strength of those community connections. Today it continues to grow through community-led events across the city. Find out more at calgary.ca. I'm Todd Kaufman.
24: Canadians can now get past the front gates into the nation's oldest national park just west of Calgary for free, thanks to the Canada Strong Pass. Arnady Moherib with how the anticipated influx of visitors will impact the tourist town.
0: The Canada Strong Pass offers many perks across the country, including free entry at the gates of national parks like Banff. Town Mayor Corey D'Amato says that has the community, which is home to 9,000 people, bracing for added traffic over the summer.
1: We just have too many vehicles on our limited road network and parking lots. We're the same size that we've been since 1990, and Calgary's population has doubled since then.
0: D'Amato says the town's investment in an affordable public transit option is paying off.
1: Rome Public Transit had 3 million riders last year. It's the third largest transit agency by ridership in Alberta.
0: Bazil Ladinsky, operations manager at Anderson Vacation, says a visit to Banff is more expensive these days, but increasingly the global attraction has more to offer.
2: Back when I first came to Canada when I was 15 years of age in 2001, it was you go to Banff, you drive around, you see the wildlife. And now the tourism infrastructure in Banff has evolved so much that it can appeal to everyone. I can promise you that you're not just going to go and be bored.
0: The Canada Strong Pass gives Canadians free access to national parks and other discounts from coast to coast until September 7th. I'm Nadia Moherib.
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11: In the 1130 Rogers Xfinity Internet Traffic Center, I'm Alex Kerrigan. There's a delay over on the Stalawasum Bridge. Expect northbound down to one lane. Some delays on King George Boulevard leading up to the bridge deck. Southbound, though, is just fine. Bit of delays out in Abbotsford. Highway 1 eastbound right around Clearbrook. You lose the left lane. That's going on until 5 a.m. on Saturday. We're looking at some slowdowns as well through Vancouver, with Granville shut down between Davie all the way up to Georgia. This is a FIFA fan zone project closure. Likewise on Pacific Boulevard between Cambie leading up to Carroll Street. This takes away Cambie's northbound off-ramp onto Pacific Boulevard. Very bright weekend in front of us. We have sunny conditions on Saturday with a high of 24 degrees. Happy Father's Day on Sunday. Sunny with a high of 23 degrees. Monday, sunny again with a high of 25. And then on Tuesday, sunny again with a high of 26 degrees.
24: You're listening to News Radio. A 21-year-old Curtis Baker Spence has been given a four-year sentence after he and his brother violently attacked a Calgary bus driver in the Northeast last year. Our Edward Jan is hearing from the Crown Prosecutor and Ward 5 Councillor Raj Dhaliwal.
6: Transit operators work alone early in the morning or late at night. They deal with all members of the public in all different states, and they are entitled to protection from the law.
8: Amarjeet Graywall, the bus operator who was 67 years old at the time of the attack, at the rally and in court, where security camera footage was shown of the two men using a baton and edge weapon in the incident. Court heard he's been unable to work still following the incident.
27: What we need to do in this upcoming budget is to hire, to provide funding to hire more transit peace officers so we can properly do enforcement and safety patrols on buses.
8: Now, due to time already served, Spence will serve 28 months while his brother still needs to be sentenced. Edward Jed, City News, Calgary.
24: The friend of a Vancouver man shot dead in South Africa says the local officials' versions of events doesn't match what happened. South African police claim the 69-year-old man was accidentally shot after he asked a tour guide if his gun was real. Calvin Choi says, in fact, it was two other tourists who had asked about the gun, and it went off while the tour guide was demonstrating how it worked. He says his friend was walking to a washroom at that exact moment, but he wasn't found dead until 30 minutes later as it was pitch dark. No one's been hurt after a fire broke out at a barn in Langley on Friday morning. It sparked at around 10 a.m. on 232nd Street and 40th Avenue. There were no animals inside, and no humans were hurt either. The cause is under investigation, but it's not believed to be suspicious in nature. The RCMP says it was part of a global effort targeting fake computer updates tied to Russian cyber criminals. Investigators say the malware exploited thousands of WordPress sites to get unauthorized access to computer systems and data. The RCMP teamed up with counterparts in the Netherlands, the U.S., and Germany. Dutch police say the agencies remediated almost 15,000 websites, cleaned infected WordPress sites, and notified victims. A routine police call in Ontario has led to the arrest of two people.

0: The union says we'll work with its members and determine the next steps in the coming days. About 35 people rallied on Friday at a Calgary hotel ballroom to formally launch a campaign to convince Albertans that it's time to quit Canada. The campaign is called Let Alberta Decide. Among those in the group is lawyer and prominent separation activist Keith Wilson, who recently made a case for leaving Canada in debates with former Alberta Premier Jason Kenney. Organizers promise it will be a serious, fact-based initiative to persuade people Alberta has the workforce, the financial wherewithal, and energy and agriculture resources to go it alone. As organizers say, bring your kids, bring your neighbor's kids, or the kid who has never tried out a sport and would like to. Today, from 9:45 a.m. until 3 p.m., the All Sport one-day event is taking place at various locations across Calgary. It's free to youth aged 6 to 17 and open to all skill levels. Whether they have a sport they're passionate about or want to try out one of dozens, the event is a massive sports tryout day. The goal is to introduce youth and families to opportunities available year-round. 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More than 45,000 kids have taken part since the event began in 2009. If you miss it, the next one happens on August 15th. 60 Seconds, your business news.
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5: TSX lower for a third straight day. It was down by 112 points today, 34,857. Lower by 0.2% this week. Shares in MDA space going against the trend today. That stock jumped by 6.2%. The Canadian-based space tech company is buying 100% of the membership interests of Blue Canyon Technologies for $620 million, the deal expected to close by next year. Now, commodities trading electronically because the U.S. was closed today for the Juneteenth holiday. Oil up by 94 cents, 77.54. Israel and Hezbollah have agreed to a new ceasefire, and that should help to move things along in the U.S.-Iran peace deal. Gold futures also trading electronically, down $73 to $4,172. And the Canadian dollar got close to a 14-month low, primarily on the strength of the U.S. dollar. Doug Porter is chief economist at the Bank of Montreal.
6: When you look at the U.S. dollar in a longer time frame, it was actually at multi-decade highs back in early 2025, and it's down since that point. But I think the U.S. dollar is just seen as the cleanest shirt in the laundry basket.
5: The Canadian dollar closed today just above 70.5 cents U.S. At the Business Center, I'm Chris McCusker.
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0: Good morning. I'm Ricky Wilson. Here's what's making news right now. Residents of Lytton on alert and some already evacuating as a wildfire threatens the BC village.
10: Significant investigative steps yesterday combined with the school's preparedness no doubt save lives.
11: Police have charged a teenager with attempted murder after an attack inside a Calgary high school yesterday.
12: Opposition leader Nahed Nenshi asking the federal government to defend Alberta health care in the wake of the

0: UCP's announcement on how its dual system will work.
1: The amount of waste, fraud, abuse, and corruption is enormous, and there is no strategy here.
2: A recap of Friday's action in the World Cup on the pitch, on the links as well, the U.S. Open, and a little CFL 2. 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
4: In the 1130 Rogers Xfinity Internet Traffic Center, I'm Alex Kerrigan. Lots of overlapping projects to tell you about on Highway 1. The big problem in 216th and 264th, it'll be down to one lane each direction, 9 p.m. to 7:30 a.m. There's also the project overlapping that on Highway 1 between 248th and Bradner, essentially still down to one lane in each direction. More road work being done on Highway 1 eastbound in between McCallum and Clearbrook. The eastbound left lane is shut down. It's a 9 p.m. to 5 a.m. over night project. Bradner Road at the Highway 1 underpass is also shut down until Monday, June 22nd at 5 a.m. We're looking at some pretty bright conditions through the weekend. Saturday is going to be a sunny one with a high of 24 degrees. Grab your sunscreen, UV index of 8 or very high. Happy Father's Day on Sunday. Sunny conditions with a high of 23 degrees expected. It's going to stay sunny though. Monday, sunny conditions with a high of 25. Tuesday, also sunny with a high of 26.
3: Let's begin in BC, where evacuation alerts and an order have been issued for the people of Lytton right now thanks to a wildfire nearby. The Saw Creek wildfire is south of the village and around 100 hectares in size. Shay Starnes is a fire info officer with the BC Wildfire Service and says it's out of control and was only discovered on Friday.
5: Currently exhibiting fire behavior that we classify as rank 2 and 3, so meaning low to moderately vigorous surface fire with a moderate rate of spread, and you might see some of that occasional candling along the fire perimeter where it could put up like a bit more smoke.
3: Highway 1 is closed. All properties east of it, from the airport down to Florence Road, have been told to evacuate and go to the Lytton First Nation Battlefield Community Hall for shelter. It was 5 years ago the entire town burned to the ground thanks to a wildfire. West Vancouver police are describing an unruly scene at Ambleside Beach on Thursday night, as they say 1,500 youth gathered to celebrate the end of the school year and Canada's World Cup match win. They say there was destructive and dangerous behavior, alcohol consumption, vandalism, and excessive littering. The police department says it put a stop to the partying at 1 in the morning, but it took hours to clear the beach and neighboring business area. The night of revelry happened on the night before West Van police launched the Waterfront District Crime Reduction Project, which is deploying police officers in parks and public spaces from the Capilano River to the Centennial Seawalk. Some news from Calgary police. A former student from a Northeast high school is facing an attempted murder charge after an assault with a weapon on Thursday.
6: Officers raced to Lester B. Pearson High School in Pine Ridge around noon yesterday after getting reports that the teen had a knife, tried to stab a student, and was threatening others and smashing up property. Police say they were able to make an arrest quickly as people kept calling in to tell them where the suspect was going in the school. They say the attack was premeditated and luckily one student suffered only minor injuries that didn't require them going to the hospital. Deputy Chief Corey Daly says the response by officers and school staff prevented a far worse outcome.
7: Their collective quick actions and response, along with significant investigative steps yesterday, combined with the school's preparedness, no doubt saved lives.
6: Chief Superintendent Joanne Pittman with the CBE says students and staff deserve to feel safe at school.
8: I will say that we are certainly doing a great deal of follow-up with families and with staff, and that this may have a greater impact on the community that we'll need to carefully watch for.
6: A 17-year-old who can't be identified also faces mischief and threat charges. I'm Ariel O'Shea.
3: Back in March, a retirement home in Mission caught flame, forcing evacuation. Elsie Hellstrom was one of the residents, and she later died from smoke inhalation after she'd gotten out. Her family says she'd been effectively abandoned in the burning building, as there was no list of who had made it out. Here's Hellstrom's granddaughter.
9: We have been unable to obtain any kind of timeline procedures that were in place. They should have had a list. They should have been checking people off. That's kind of pretty standard when it comes to fire evacuation.
10: In a statement to City News, the retirement home's operator, Chartwell, offered its condolences to the family. The family said it was the first they'd heard from them. The statement went on to say, our employees responded immediately to a rapidly evolving emergency and acted in accordance with the direction of emergency responders. The actions of our employees during and after the fire have been praised by emergency response and health authority partners involved in the incident. We are aware of the allegations that have been made regarding the emergency response. As this matter has been referred to our insurers, it would not be appropriate to comment on specific allegations or speculate on circumstances that continue to be reviewed. We continue to cooperate fully with all relevant authorities and our insurers throughout these processes. Jack Rabb, City News.
3: A cafe on Vancouver's Commercial Drive, which advertised itself as Indigenous-owned and operated, is now facing backlash.
11: They have no business serving anything Indigenous, period.
12: Inez Cook, owner of Salmon and Bannock, says she was excited when she saw the posters online featuring items like bannock and ice cream bars made with Indigenous fruits.
11: So there's a local Facebook group for Indigenous foods, and I asked community, does anybody know who's behind this, who owns this? I was excited because I love celebrating Indigenous businesses. And nobody knew anything. It was just crickets.
12: She decided to check it out herself, and what she saw was far from what was advertised.
11: Everything was literally rotten, moldy, freezer burnt, absolutely deplorable. You wouldn't feed it to anybody. And I actually lifted it up and I showed him and I said, would you be happy if you paid for this?
12: City News reached out to Indigenous Kitchen but did not get a response. Cecilia Hua, City News, Vancouver.
3: Ottawa is giving provinces and territories an extra $5 billion or so over the next 2 years for the national $10 a day childcare program. As our Renee Bernard tells us, it's hoping the money will reinvigorate progress in BC at least.
13: The effort is essentially stalled here in BC with just 10% of spots pegged at $10 a day. Sharon Gregson, who has been leading the campaign for years, says she needs more details.
14: We can expect that BC will get its share, per capita share, and we can expect, or we should hope, that this will mean that our provincial government will be reinvigorated to continue building the $10 a day childcare system.
13: Where once BC was at the forefront of the affordable childcare movement, Gregson points out we have fallen far behind. In some provinces, all spots are $10 a day. BC and Yukon are the only jurisdictions that haven't capped daily childcare fees. I'm Renee Bernard.
3: Heads up if you live near Mission. Fraser Health is warning of several service disruptions at the ER at Mission Memorial Hospital spanning over the next 2 weeks. It's providing a list of a total of 8 disruptions starting today at 5 p.m. The last disruption takes place overnight from July 4th into the 5th. The health authority says emergency trained nurses are on site to support walk-in patients needing basic care. It's unusual for a health authority to preemptively announce ER closures weeks away, as typically the effort to find replacement physicians occurs right until the closure and cannot be avoided. The opposition NDP is calling on the federal government to step in and defend public health care in the wake of the UCP's announcement on Thursday that private surgeries could be available in public hospitals in Alberta as early as this fall. Arian Busby has details on NDP leader Nahed Nenshi calling out Premier Danielle Smith.
15: Referring to the healthcare system as chaotic under the UCP, Nenshi asking Prime Minister Mark Carney to enforce the Canada Health Act, which Nenshi says the UCP's dual model violates. The UCP announcing Thursday that doctors can apply to perform some private surgeries in public hospitals as early as this fall. Nenshi strongly against what he calls a two-tier system.
1: We would like a statement from the federal government that, in fact, the dual practice system does violate the Canada Health Act and that the Canada Health Transfer will be cut dollar for dollar for every dollar spent in the private healthcare system. And then the ball is in Premier Smith's court. Is she going to try and develop a better system? Is she going to keep making it up as she goes along? Or will she for once actually defend public health care?
15: And she's saying it's clear why the UCP has been cutting and restructuring Alberta health care, and it's to aid their friends in the private system.
1: The amount of waste, fraud, abuse, and corruption is enormous, and there is no strategy here.
15: I'm Ian Busby.
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4: in the 1130 Rogers Xfinity Internet Traffic Center. I'm Alex Kerrigan. There's a delay over on the Stalawasum Bridge. Expect northbound down to one lane. Some delays on King George Boulevard leading up to the bridge deck. Southbound, though, is just fine. Bit of delays out in Abbotsford. Highway 1 eastbound right around Clearbrook. You lose the left lane. That's going on until 5 a.m. on Saturday. We're looking at some slowdowns as well through Vancouver, with Granville shut down between Davie all the way up to Georgia. This is a FIFA fan zone project closure. Likewise on Pacific Boulevard between Cambie leading up to Carroll Street. This takes away Cambie's northbound off-ramp onto Pacific Boulevard. Very bright weekend in front of us. We have sunny conditions on Saturday with a high of 24 degrees. Happy Father's Day on Sunday. Sunny with a high of 23 degrees. Monday, sunny again with a high of 25. And then on Tuesday, sunny again with a high of 26 degrees.

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1: It is 12:12 in Vancouver and 1:12 in Calgary. The good vibes aren't going away as soccer fans across Metro Vancouver continue to celebrate Canada's first ever FIFA World Cup win. Our Ben Bouguer is hearing businesses were also thrilled with the massive turnout that they saw for Thursday's match.
2: And from being downtown myself, fans couldn't stop smiling as they watched Canada dominate over Qatar 6-0. Ian Tostenson is president of the BC Restaurant and Food Services Association. He says bars and eateries were blown away by the crowds they got coming through their doors.
3: You know, within that zone, that sort of wide zone in downtown Vancouver, you were smoking busy. And, you know, if you were around, say, any sort of fan area in, you know, Surrey, whether it's a P&E or North Vancouver, same thing, really busy.
2: Now, Tostenson says businesses who weren't in the heart of the action didn't see as much success, but liquor sales being up 10% is a good sign for restaurants. The excitement will stick around heading into next week with Canada set to play again at BC Place on Wednesday against Switzerland. I'm Ben Bouguera.
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1: Good morning. I'm Ridley Wilson. Here's what's making news right now. Some residents of Lytton are spending their early morning outside their homes as an evacuation order is affecting more than a dozen in the BC village due to a wildfire.
6: A woman who has been leading the charge for affordable Beastie daycares wants to see the fine print as Ottawa pledges billions of dollars towards that effort.
1: And after sports,
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8: Paraguay finding a way to grind one out in San Francisco on Friday night. A full day of action at the FIFA World Cup. Paraguay scored just 2 minutes in. They were a man short for the entire second half. They found a way to beat Turkey a 1-0 in the Bay Area. The Americans are through to the round of 32 thanks to a 2-0 victory over the Socceroos out of Australia in Seattle. Morocco beat Scotland 1-0. And the Brazilians, people were a little bit worried after they sputtered to a draw against Morocco, but a dominant 3-0 performance against Haiti in Philadelphia. Canadian Football League from Friday night, Bo Levi Mitchell threw 5 touchdown passes. The Hamilton Ticats put it on Mike Benavides' Lions defense. Hamilton wins 41-27. BC now 0-2. Stampeders get the Riders on Saturday. Calgary will meet the Lions in BC next weekend, but in Kelowna, the temporary home for the Lions, with the FIFA World Cup taking place in Vancouver for the time being. At the U.S. Open, one Canadian into the money this weekend. Corey Connors in a tie for 22nd at 1 over. Wyndham Clark is in the lead at 7 under. A cluster of players tied for 2nd at -3, including Matt Fitzpatrick and Xander Schauffele. Baseball, Blue Jays got blasted by the Cubs on Friday. The Red Sox beat the Mariners 6-2. Sports at 15 and 45 past every hour anytime. 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
1: How much do you like your neighbor? 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
7: Calgary's annual celebration of community spirit has been bringing people together across the city since 2014 after Calgarians came together to support one another during the 2013 floods. Mayor Jeremy Farkas says Neighbor Day should be celebrated.
11: It's a good showcase of all the exciting things that are happening. It's not just jobs in the economy or housing. It's neighbors helping neighbors.
7: Across many communities, you can expect an eclectic mix of inflatables, food trucks, DJs, obstacle courses, swag, games, and much more. Opposition leader Nahed Nanshi, who was mayor for the first Neighbor Day in 2014, talks about a favorite memory of his of one community with small front yards who decided to make use of a nearby playground.
12: So you had all these mostly dads with all their barbecues, barbecuing up, the kids playing, everyone else running around, and nobody particularly cared who barbecued their hamburger. I love that stuff.
7: Find a full list of communities and events involved on the city's website. I'm Todd Kaufman.
1: The Canada Strong Pass means Canadians can now get into national parks like Banff for free. Our Nadia Moharib has more on what's shaping up to be another busy season for the tourist town and has a message from the mayor.
13: The picturesque tourist town saw a record number of visitors for the 2025-26 fiscal year with more than 4.5 million people passing through the gates. As of now, getting into the park is free courtesy of the Canada Strong Pass. Banff Mayor Corey DiMano urges visitors to park it before they get to the park and opt for public transit.
14: We don't have stats that provide a correlation between visitation and the pass from last year, but what we can say is that the town of Banff experienced the highest number of vehicles counted at our entrances ever.
13: Rome Public Transit saw more than 3 million riders last year, and she hopes it's increasingly the choice for visitors to get around town.
14: The gold star would be if you go to carfreebanff.ca and you look at all of the ways you can get here from Calgary without a vehicle.
13: Bazil Vladinsky, operations manager at Anderson Vacation, says a visit to Banff can be a costly affair and with the crowds can pose some logistical challenges.
15: We always talk about how we can maybe avoid some of those costs by going either in October or November or perhaps going early in the morning, later in the evening.
13: You have until September 7th to take advantage of the Canada Strong Pass, which gets free access to national parks and historic sites and other perks. I'm Nadia Moharib.
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21: The 1130 Rogers Xfinity Internet Traffic Center. I'm Alex Kerrigan. Lots of overlapping projects to tell you about on Highway 1. The big project in between 216th and 264th. It'll be down to one lane each direction, 9 p.m. to 7:30 a.m. There's also the project overlapping that on Highway 1 between 248th and Bradner, essentially still down to one lane in each direction. More road work being done on Highway 1 eastbound in between McCallum and Clear Road. The eastbound left lane is shut down. It's a 9 p.m. to 5 a.m. overnight project. Bradner Road at the Highway 1 underpass is also shut down until Monday, June 22nd at 5 a.m. We're looking at some pretty bright conditions through the weekend. Saturday is going to be a sunny one with a high of 24 degrees. Grab your sunscreen, UV index of 8 or very high. Happy Father's Day on Sunday. Sunny conditions with a high of 23 degrees expected. It's going to stay sunny though. Monday, sunny conditions with a high of 25. Tuesday, also sunny with a high of 26.
1: You're listening to News Radio. One of two brothers responsible for a horrific attack on a bus driver in Northeast Calgary last year has been sentenced to 4 years in prison. Before the sentencing, there was a rally outside of City Hall where unionized transit workers were calling for justice.
2: Yellow shirts that read, "Assault a transit operator, go to jail," making their way from City Hall to the courtroom gallery of the sentencing hearing for Curtis Baker Spence Friday.
3: Nobody sees or is recognized, I think, the impact on the industry. Right now, Calgary Transit is trying to hire 800 transit operators. That's a significant number, and they can't.
2: Spence, along with his brother Daryl Fletz, were charged in connection to an early morning attack in May 2025 on a bus operator in the area of Falcon Ridge and Castle Ridge Boulevards. Spence already pled guilty to robbery and breaking a probation order where he was ordered not to have a weapon. The Crown asked for 4.5 years in prison, while defense was asking for 3.5. The judge arriving at 4 in part due to what he called the senseless nature of the attack and his previous criminal record. Edward Jed, City News, Calgary.
1: A 69-year-old man from BC has been identified as the victim of an accidental shooting by a park ranger at a wildlife park in South Africa. But Kelvin Choi says the version of the story South African police are telling isn't accurate. He says his friend, who has not been named, was killed while walking to a washroom and his body was found 30 minutes later. He says the shooting happened when it was pitch dark and while others had been sitting around a bonfire. South Africa's police service claims the victim approached the guide to ask if the gun was real and fired accidentally as the guide was giving a demonstration. But Choi says two other tourists had asked about the gun and it fired as his friend was approaching the washroom. No injuries were reported after a large barn fire in Langley on Friday morning. Flames broke out at 232nd Street and 40th Avenue at around 10 a.m. There were no animals inside the barn. The RCMP says it worked with international partners to deal a blow to cyber criminals who trick users into downloading malicious files disguised as legitimate computer updates. Investigators say the malware linked to the Russian cyber criminal group Evil Core exploited thousands of WordPress sites to gain access to computer systems and data. Mounties say the force teamed up with counterparts in the Netherlands, the U.S. and Germany on joint action known as Operation Endgame. A notice from Dutch police says agencies took down 106 servers and domains worldwide and remediated almost 15,000 websites. Two people wanted in a Calgary financial crime case back from 2021 were found in Ontario. RCMP say a 44-year-old and 70-year-old were arrested in Algonquin Highlands after Ontario police responded to an unrelated call. Investigators allege the pair misused nearly $5 million in investor money through an Alberta-based day trading company between 2019 and 2020. Both are now facing fraud, theft, and money laundering charges and are scheduled to appear in Calgary court next week. BC nurses are refusing to ratify a tentative agreement which was reached between their union and the province last month. The union says they voted 67% in favor of rejecting the deal. On May 12th, the union said its nearly 55,000 members were prepared to take job action if necessary. Wages, benefits, and working conditions were the union members' main sticking points. Health Minister Josie Osborne says, quote, "While we had hoped for a different outcome, we respect the decision of the members and the democratic process that led to this result." Another pro-separation group has launched their campaign. The Let Alberta Decide organizers promise it will be a serious, fact-based initiative to persuade people that Alberta has the workforce, the financial wherewithal, and the energy and agricultural resources to go it alone. The people behind it include Keith Wilson, a prominent separatist advocate who recently made a case for leaving Canada in debates with former Premier Jason Kenney. In Calgary, if you're 6 or 17 or anywhere in between, you're invited to join today's all-sport one-day event happening at several locations across the city. 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Registration is not required. More than 45,000 kids have taken part since the event began in 2009. 60 Seconds, your business news.
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6: TSX lower for a third straight day. It was down by 112 points today, 34,857, lower by 0.2% this week. Shares in MDA space going against the trend today. That stock jumped by 6.2%. The Canadian-based space tech company is buying 100% of the membership interests of Blue Canyon Technologies for $620 million. The deal expected to close by next year. Now, commodities trading electronically because the U.S. was closed today for the Juneteenth holiday. Oil up by 94 cents, 77.54. Israel and Hezbollah have agreed to a new ceasefire, and that should help to move things along in the U.S.-Iran peace deal. Gold futures also trading electronically, down $73 to $4,172. And the Canadian dollar got close to a 14-month low, primarily on the strength of the U.S. dollar. Doug Porter is chief economist at the Bank of Montreal.
23: When you look at the U.S. dollar in a longer time frame, it was actually at multi-decade highs back in early 2025, and it's down since that point. But I think the U.S. dollar is just seen as the cleanest shirt in the laundry basket.
6: The Canadian dollar closed today just above 70 and a half cents U.S. At the Business Center, I'm Chris McCusker.
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1: Good morning. I'm with Lee Wilson. Here's what's making news right now. The village of Lytton hoping a nearby wildfire will soon be quelled as an evacuation alert's been put in place for some and an order for others.
27: What happened yesterday is an incredibly disturbing incident in Calgary.
28: A former student from a Northeast high school is facing an attempted murder charge after an assault with a weapon.
29: We would like a statement from the federal government that, in fact, the dual practice system does violate the Canada Health Act.
30: Opposition leader Nahed Nenshi calling on Prime Minister Mark Carney to come out against the Alberta government's new health care plan.
8: One Canadian makes the cut at the U.S. Open, a ton of action at the FIFA World Cup, and on Saturday as well. That's coming up in sports at 45.
1: All that and more for you in 60 seconds.
21: In the 1130 Rogers Xfinity Internet Traffic Center, I'm Alex Kerrigan. There's a delay over on the Stalawasum Bridge. Expect northbound down to one lane. Some delays on King George Boulevard leading up to the bridge deck. Southbound, though, is just fine. Bit of delays out in Abbotsford. Highway 1 eastbound right around Clearbrook. You lose the left lane. That's going on until 5 a.m. on Saturday. We're looking at some slowdowns as well through Vancouver, with Granville shut down between Davie all the way up to Georgia. This is a FIFA fan zone project closure. Likewise on Pacific Boulevard between Cambie leading up to Carroll Street. This takes away Cambie's northbound off-ramp onto Pacific Boulevard. Very bright weekend in front of us. We have sunny conditions on Saturday with a high of 24 degrees. Happy Father's Day on Sunday. Sunny with a high of 23 degrees. Monday, sunny again with a high of 25. And then on Tuesday, sunny again with a high of 26 degrees.
1: Let's begin in BC. An out-of-control wildfire has broken out 3 kilometers south of Lytton. Now an evacuation order has been posted. The fire is about 100 hectares in size. Everyone on the east side of Highway 1 from the Lytton Airport down to Florence Road has to leave their homes immediately and go to Lytton First Nation Battlefield Community Hall for shelter. Other parts of the village are on alert. Shay Starnes is a fire info officer with BC Wildfire Service and says hot and dry conditions will likely cause the fire to grow.
7: Highway 1 is currently impacted by the wildfire as it is burning right adjacent to the highway, so we have been working with the Ministry of Transportation and Transit along the highway corridor there.
1: The fire is suspected to be human-caused. It's characterized as a high to extremely vigorous surface fire. The village is still trying to recover after it was burned to the ground because of a wildfire almost exactly 5 years ago, making international headlines. West Vancouver police are deploying additional police officers in parks and public spaces from the Capilano River to the Centennial Sidewalk after what it describes as an unruly scene at Ambleside Beach on Thursday night. Police say roughly 1,500 youth gathered to celebrate graduation, but also the World Cup match win from Thursday. They say police witnessed destructive and dangerous behavior and alcohol consumption, vandalism, and plenty of littering. Officers put a stop to the partying at around 1 a.m., but it took them hours to clear the beach and nearby businesses. The additional deployment of officers is part of the Waterfront District Crime Reduction Project, which is also funded by the province, and it began on Friday night. Some news from Calgary Police. A 17-year-old is facing attempted murder charges after allegedly attempting to stab another student at a Northeast high school, which led to a lockdown on Thursday.
28: It was around noon when officers were called to Lester B. Pearson High School in the Northeast for reports that the teen was armed with a knife, tried to stab a fellow student, and was smashing property in the school. Witnesses City News spoke with on Thursday said a teacher intervened and the school went into lockdown. Officers arrived and quickly made an arrest. Here's Joanne Pittman, chief superintendent with the CBE.
9: I'm very proud of the work of our staff, specifically at Lester B. Pearson School yesterday, and the way in which those previous partnerships that we have already established with CPS resulted in safety for our students.
28: The lockdown was lifted about an hour later. One student had minor injuries but didn't need to go to the hospital. Along with the attempted murder charge, the 17-year-old who can't be identified faces mischief and uttering threat charges. Staff Sergeant Mike Shulinski says officers' actions dramatically affected the outcome.
10: In this particular case, they used their training, their tools that they're provided, their experience and decision-making, and resolved this scenario in less than 6.5 minutes.
28: Police believe the attack was targeted. I'm Ariel O'Shea.
1: The family of a recently deceased senior who died from smoke inhalation after a fire at a Mission retirement home says her death was entirely preventable. Elise Hellstrom's family says she'd been effectively abandoned in the home while it went up in flames. Now the BC Coroner Service is investigating.
11: Mission RCMP told City News the matter is not being investigated criminally, but the investigation into the fire itself remains open. As such, neither the City of Mission nor Mission Fire Rescue would comment beyond offering their condolences to the family. There's still no timeline on when the investigation will be completed. As they wait for answers, Elsie's family says they're still grateful for the work that happened on the ground on that harrowing day. From employees running into the burning building to the firefighters who pulled Hellstrom out to the hospital staff who cared for her through her final days.
12: We got to say our goodbyes and we got to have some closure, and she got to see us all.
11: But for somebody who lived 105 years, they say they're still heartbroken she was robbed of a few more.
12: I truly believe she would still be here with us today.
11: Jack Rabb, City News.
1: You'd think a place named the Indigenous Kitchen would be owned by someone Indigenous, but that is apparently not the case. The cafe on Commercial Drive is getting flamed by the local Indigenous community for false advertising.
13: In an update, the cafe clarified that they're not actually Indigenous owned, but are proud to work with Indigenous food creators.
14: With all the tourists flocking to Vancouver for the FIFA World Cup, Cook says it's extra damaging to Indigenous businesses for someone to misrepresent their cuisine and culture.
15: Like, we only have one shot, and so this guy trying to make money off National Indigenous History Month, as well as FIFA, trying to do a quick cash grab, against our culture using subpar products, like disgusting, completely insulting.
13: As of Friday, Indigenous Kitchen, which also runs under several other names, has a closure order from Vancouver Coastal Health on its door, pointing to unsanitary conditions.
15: Hopefully, if he does reopen, he reopens under a different gig. Just leave us out of it.
13: City News reached out to Indigenous Kitchen, but did not get a response. Cecilia Hua, City News, Vancouver.
1: A woman who's been leading the charge to get BC daycares to only cost $10 a day says she needs to see the fine print as the federal government announces almost $5.5 billion over the next 2 years for a national affordable child care program.
2: Sharon Gregson with a coalition of child care advocates of BC says the province has fallen behind with only 10% of spaces at $10 a day.
3: It's only British Columbia and the Yukon that has neither capped fees province-wide or implemented a wage grid for early childhood educators.
2: She points out in Manitoba and Saskatchewan, all spaces are at $10 a day. In Alberta, all spaces are $15 a day. The province announced in this year's budget it wasn't going to be providing any more $10 spaces until the sector is modernized and stabilized. Gregson says she assumes the province will get a per capita based amount of the pledged federal $5.4 billion. I'm Renee Bernard.
1: In an unusual move, the Fraser Health Region is announcing 8 periods when Mission Memorial's ER is going to be temporarily closed. The emergency department has been plagued with closures, with the most recent overnight interruption happening last weekend. The upcoming disruptions begin today and happen throughout the remainder of June and into early July. Generally, when health regions announce these types of closures, the disclosure comes within hours of the closure, as regions typically scramble to find physicians until the last minute. In the wake of the Alberta UCP announcing details on its dual system healthcare, the opposition NDP firing back. They're asking the federal government to step in and enforce Canada's Health Act.
30: After the announcement that some private surgeries could be done in public hospitals as early as this fall, opposition leader Nahed Nenshi asking Prime Minister Mark Carney to enforce the Canada Health Act or at least warn the Alberta government of the consequences.
29: The Canada Health Act clearly does not allow doctors and clinics to charge patients for services that are covered in the public system. There can be no user fees in hospitals and clinics where public services are being delivered. And yet the Premier has gone forward with this.
30: And she's saying that Premier Daniel Smith and her UCP have created a chaotic situation in Alberta healthcare and they don't have a real plan for how this will all work out.
29: The challenge that we have here is that we've got a provincial government that has no strategy. They never do. They're making it up as they go along. And they are indebted to outside forces instead of getting the policy right.
30: I'm Ian Busby.
1: BC Parks has allowed Mount Seymour to add 30 days to its consultation period as it develops an ambitious 60-year plan. The resort wants to add more than 100 hectares of new terrain at higher elevations and wants to expand the number of ski trails from 41 to 90. And it wants to provide more summer fun, looking at zip lines, mountain bike trails, and 25 cabins to compete with its nearby resort neighbors. Instead of cutting off the public consultation period on June 26, the resort is now allowing input until July 24th. Have you noticed some tents popping up around Calgary? Just 2 weeks until the greatest outdoor show on earth kicks off. But a new noise bylaw is already dividing some Calgarians and festival promoters.
4: The city has updated its noise bylaw, requiring weeknight outdoor concerts to stop at midnight. And sound levels are also dropping 5 decibels. The changes come after more than 200 complaints were made during the 10-day stretch last year, including over 100 linked to the Cowboys Festival. Carol Ann Martin lives right between the Cowboys and Badlands tents, and she's happy about the changes.
5: I mean, apart from the noise, with the influx of young people coming, getting drunk, running around all hours of the night, like, it's unsafe. There's no regulation towards it.
4: And it's not just immediate neighbors who feel that way.
16: It's absolutely reasonable if you don't want to be up until 6 a.m. if you have to get up at 6 a.m.
17: Especially if you're like going to work the next day.
4: Organizers don't share the same sentiment, though. Some say the changes came without consultation and worry artists could pull out or they might have to cut staff. Mayor Jeremy Farkas says there was time to dispute the decision, and he believes ultimately a compromise was necessary.
18: Still have your walls shaking loudly enough that damage is being caused in these residents. That's not reasonable.
4: I'm Shilpa Downton.
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20: The 1130 Rogers Xfinity Internet Traffic Center. I'm Alex Kerrigan. Lots of overlapping projects to tell you about on Highway 1. The big project in between 216th and 264th. It's going to be down to one lane each direction, 9 p.m. to 7:30 a.m. There's also the project overlapping that on Highway 1 between 248th and Bradner, essentially still down to one lane in each direction. More road work being done on Highway 1 eastbound in between McCallum and Clear Road. The eastbound left lane is shut down. It's a 9 p.m. to 5 a.m. overnight project. Bradner Road at the Highway 1 underpass is also shut down until Monday, June 22nd at 5 a.m. We're looking at some pretty bright conditions through the weekend. Saturday is going to be a sunny one with a high of 24 degrees. Grab your sunscreen, UV index of 8 or very high. Happy Father's Day on Sunday. Sunny conditions with a high of 23 degrees expected. It's going to stay sunny though. Monday, sunny conditions with a high of 25. Tuesday, also sunny with a high of 26.
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1: Good morning, I'm Ridley Wilson. Here's what's making news right now. A wildfire near Lytton has emptied around a dozen buildings as an evacuation order is in place for a few homes while others remain on alert.
2: The federal government announces billions of dollars for child care programs across the country. We get local reaction.
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31: Certainly had some drama in the final FIFA World Cup match on Friday. Turkey A doing everything they could to get back into their group stage match against Paraguay. After Paraguay scored in the first 2 minutes, Miguel Almiron picked up a straight red card. He had his hand over his mouth. Well, he may have been chirping something at one of the Turkish players, and that rule is a point of emphasis this year. So Paraguay was actually down to 10 men in that second half. But again, they managed to hang on and pick up the 3 points. The Americans, 6 points in two matches. They beat Australia in Seattle on Friday 2-0. The U.S. have clinched a spot in the round of 32. Brazil doing just fine, thank you. They beat Haiti 3-0 in Philadelphia. Canada and Switzerland coming up on Wednesday in Vancouver. A real opportunity for Canada to win their group and get a round of 32 game on home soil. There are 4 matches tomorrow. Kicks off with the Netherlands meeting Sweden. Saturday in the CFL, a full day, including the Calgary Stampeders taking on the Saskatchewan Roughriders. Friday night, the BC Lions went into Hamilton, did not play particularly well, particularly their defense. They got lit up by Bo Levi Mitchell, the former Stampeder, with 5 touchdown passes. Hamilton over the Lions, 41-27. The Lions and Stampeders will hook up next week in Kelowna at the Lions' temporary home with the World Cup festivities in Vancouver. At the U.S. Open, Corey Connors, the only Canadian to make the cut. He's in a tie for 22nd at one over. Wyndham Clark has the lead at 7 under, four shots up on the rest of the field. There are a few behind Clark at minus three, including Xander Schauffele. Baseball, the Blue Jays will bounce back on Saturday. They got hammered by the Cubs at Wrigley. Sports at 15 and 45 past every hour anytime. 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
1: 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Today is Neighbor Day, Calgary's annual celebration of community spirit, bringing people together across the city. Our Todd Kaufman tells us more about the celebration.
27: It's a chance to say hello and connect with the people in your neighborhood, whether it's a quick chat, sharing food, or enjoying activities. Small moments can build strong and lasting connections. Neighbor Day began in 2014 after Calgarians came together to support one another during the 2013 floods. Opposition leader Nahid Nenshi, who was mayor for the first Neighbor Day, preaches unity and says this Neighbor Day feels hard.
11: Because a lot of people are worried that all this division and anger in the world and this separatist referendum will lead us to us losing the greatest country on earth. And Neighbor Day is a great day to remind ourselves that those loud, angry voices don't represent us. They're not Albertans. That we are a family. 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We overcome problems together. And we will continue to build the greatest place on earth.
27: Neighbor Day recognizes the resilience and strength of those community connections. Today, it continues to grow through community-led events across the city. 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I'm Todd Kaufman.
1: Canadians can now get past the front gates into the nation's oldest national park just west of Calgary for free, thanks to the Canada Strong Pass. Arnady Moherib with how the anticipated influx of visitors will impact the tourist town.
12: The Canada Strong Pass offers many perks across the country, including free entry at the gates of national parks like Banff. Town Mayor Corey D'Amato says that has the community, which is home to 9,000 people, bracing for added traffic over the summer.
13: We just have too many vehicles on our limited road network and parking lots. We're the same size that we've been since 1990, and Calgary's population has doubled since then.
12: D'Amato says the town's investment in an affordable public transit option is paying off.
13: Rome Public Transit had 3 million riders last year. It's the third largest transit agency by ridership in Alberta.
12: Bazile Ladinsky, operations manager at Anderson Vacation, says a visit to Banff is more expensive these days, but increasingly the global attraction has more to offer.
14: Back when I first came to Canada when I was 15 years of age in 2001, it was you go to Banff, you drive around, you see the wildlife. And now the tourism infrastructure in Banff has evolved so much that it can appeal to everyone. I can promise you that you're not just going to go and be bored.
12: The Canada Strong Pass gives Canadians free access to national parks and other discounts from coast to coast until September 7th. I'm Nadia Moherib.
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36: Throw down to second. 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
0: in the 1130 Rogers Xfinity Internet Traffic Center. I'm Alex Kerrigan. There's a delay over on the Stalawassum Bridge. Expect northbound down to one lane. Some delays on King George Boulevard leading up to the bridge deck. Southbound, though, is just fine. Bit of delays out in Abbotsford. Highway 1 eastbound right around Clearbrook. You lose the left lane. That's going on until 5 a.m. on Saturday. We're looking at some slowdowns as well through Vancouver, with Granville shut down between Davie all the way up to Georgia. This is a FIFA fan zone project closure. Likewise on Pacific Boulevard between Canby leading up to Carroll Street. This takes away Canby's northbound off-ramp onto Pacific Boulevard. Very bright weekend in front of us. We have sunny conditions on Saturday with a high of 24 degrees. Happy Father's Day on Sunday. Sunny with a high of 23 degrees. Monday, sunny again with a high of 25. And then on Tuesday, sunny again with a high of 26 degrees.
1: You're listening to News Radio. A 21-year-old Curtis Baker Spence has been given a four-year sentence after he and his brother violently attacked a Calgary bus driver in the Northeast last year. Our Edward Jan is hearing from the Crown Prosecutor and Ward 5 Councillor Raj Dhaliwal.
4: Transit operators work alone early in the morning or late at night. They deal with all members of the public in all different states, and they are entitled to protection from the law.
5: Amarjeet Graywall, the bus operator who was 67 years old at the time of the attack, at the rally and in court, where security camera footage was shown of the two men using a baton and edge weapon in the incident. Court heard he's been unable to work still following the incident.
6: What we need to do in this upcoming budget is to hire, to provide funding to hire more transit peace officers so we can properly do enforcement and safety patrols on buses.
5: Now, due to time already served, Spence will serve 28 months while his brother still needs to be sentenced. Edward Jed, City News, Calgary.
1: The friend of a Vancouver man shot dead in South Africa says the local officials' versions of events doesn't match what happened. South African police claim the 69-year-old man was accidentally shot after he asked a tour guide if his gun was real. Calvin Choi says, in fact, it was two other tourists who had asked about the gun, and it went off while the tour guide was demonstrating how it worked. He says his friend was walking to a washroom at that exact moment, but he wasn't found dead until 30 minutes later as it was pitch dark. No one's been hurt after a fire broke out at a barn in Langley on Friday morning. It sparked at around 10 a.m. on 232nd Street and 40th Avenue. There were no animals inside, and no humans were hurt either. The cause is under investigation, but it's not believed to be suspicious in nature. The RCMP says it was part of a global effort targeting fake computer updates tied to Russian cyber criminals. Investigators say the malware exploited thousands of WordPress sites to get unauthorized access to computer systems and data. The RCMP teamed up with counterparts in the Netherlands, the U.S., and Germany. Dutch police say the agencies remediated almost 15,000 websites, cleaned infected WordPress sites, and notified victims. A routine police call in Ontario has led to the arrest of two people wanted in a Calgary fraud investigation. RCMP say the suspects had been the subject of Canada-wide warrants since 2021. The case involves allegations that nearly $5 million in investor funds were diverted through an Alberta day trading company. A 70-year-old and 44-year-old were arrested without incident, remanded into custody, and transported back to Alberta. They both face three charges and will appear in court next week. BC nurses have voted 67% in favor of rejecting a tentative deal that was reached with the province last month. The union representing them say most nurses want the government and health employers to recognize the value of their work. BC's nurses voted 98% in favor of job action during May's strike vote. Wages, benefits, and working conditions were the main sticking points. The union says we'll work with its members and determine the next steps in the coming days. About 35 people rallied on Friday at a Calgary hotel ballroom to formally launch a campaign to convince Albertans that it's time to quit Canada. The campaign is called Let Alberta Decide. Among those in the group is lawyer and prominent separation activist Keith Wilson, who recently made a case for leaving Canada in debates with former Alberta Premier Jason Kenney. Organizers promise it will be a serious, fact-based initiative to

0: 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More than 45,000 kids have taken part since the event began in 2009. If you miss it, the next one happens on August 15th. 60 Seconds, your business news.
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6: TSX lower for a third straight day. It was down by 112 points today, 34,857, lower by 0.2% this week. Shares in MDA space going against the trend today. That stock jumped by 6.2%. The Canadian-based space tech company is buying 100% of the membership interests of Blue Canyon Technologies for $620 million, the deal expected to close by next year. Now, commodities trading electronically because the U.S. was closed today for the Juneteenth holiday. Oil up by 94 cents, 77.54. Israel and Hezbollah have agreed to a new ceasefire, and that should help to move things along in the U.S.-Iran peace deal. Gold futures also trading electronically, down $73 to $4,172. And the Canadian dollar got close to a 14-month low, primarily on the strength of the U.S. dollar. Doug Porter is chief economist at the Bank of Montreal.
7: When you look at the U.S. dollar in a longer time frame, it was actually at multi-decade highs back in early 2025, and it's down since that point. But I think the U.S. dollar is just seen as the cleanest shirt in the laundry basket.
6: The Canadian dollar closed today just above 70.5 cents U.S. At the Business Center, I'm Chris McCusker.
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0: Good morning, I'm Ridley Wilson. Here's what's making news right now. Residents of Lytton are being told to get ready to go if need be or get out now, as an evacuation alert's been put in place for some and an order for others.
11: Officers immediately flooded the area and within minutes entered the school, located the suspect, and took him into custody.
12: A 17-year-old is facing attempted murder charges after allegedly attempting to stab another student at a Northeast high school.
13: A recap of Friday's action in the World Cup.

0: On the pitch, on the links as well, the U.S. Open, and a little CFL, too. 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
2: The 1130 Rogers Xfinity Internet Traffic Center. I'm Alex Kerrigan. Lots of overlapping projects to tell you about on Highway 1. The big project in between 216th and 264. It's going to be down to one lane each direction, 9 p.m. to 7:30 a.m. There's also the project overlapping that on Highway 1 between 248th and Bradner, essentially still down to one lane in each direction. More road work being done on Highway 1 eastbound in between McCallum and Clearbrook. The eastbound left lane is shut down. It's a 9 p.m. to 5 a.m. overnight project. Bradner Road at the Highway 1 underpass is also shut down until Monday, June 22nd at 5 a.m. We're looking at some pretty bright conditions through the weekend. Saturday is going to be a sunny one with a high of 24 degrees. Grab your sunscreen, UV index of 8 or very high. Happy Father's Day on Sunday. Sunny conditions with a high of 23 degrees expected. It's going to stay sunny though. Monday, sunny conditions with a high of 25. Tuesday, also sunny with a high of 26.
1: Let's start off in BC. An out-of-control wildfire just 3 kilometers south of Lytton has triggered an evacuation alert and an order. The Saw Creek wildfire is 100 hectares in size and has forced the closure of Highway 1. Everyone east of the highway from the airport down to Florence Road is being told to leave their homes immediately and go to the Lytton First Nation Battlefield Community Hall for shelter. Other parts of the village are on alert. Shay Starnes is a fire info officer with BC Wildfire Services and described the situation on Friday night.
3: Did see hot and dry conditions that have made the fuels highly susceptible to ignition. We're likely to see some additional growth on that fire into the evening as well.
1: The fire is suspected to be human-caused. The community is still reeling from a devastating wildfire back in June of 2021 that obliterated the town. West Vancouver police had their hands full on Thursday night when they estimate 1,500 young people congregated at Ambleside Beach, and things got out of hand. The police department says there was some drinking, some vandalism, and some poor behavior. They had to step in and end the party at 1 in the morning, but it took until around 5 a.m. to empty the beach and nearby businesses of the partiers. Starting now, the Waterfront District Crime Reduction Project is being launched, which promises to deploy police officers to nearby beaches and parks all across Vancouver. Some news from Calgary police. They have charged a teenager with attempted murder after an attack inside a Calgary high school from Thursday.
4: A 17-year-old former student is facing attempted murder, uttering threats and mischief charges after police say he entered Lester B. Pearson School Thursday with a knife, threatened students and staff, and tried to stab one student. That student luckily only suffered minor injuries. Officers immediately flooded the area and within minutes entered the school, located the suspect, and took him into custody. Investigators do believe the attack was premeditated. Deputy Chief Corey Daly says years of planning and lockdown drills paid off.
5: It is the planning, the safety measures, and the practice that go into lockdown drills and other efforts at the schools that ensured the youth that went to school yesterday and the staff were all able to return home safely.
4: The Calgary Board of Education says incidents involving violence in schools are not unique to Calgary. Here's Joanne Pittman.
6: Specific to violent or aggressive incidences between students or staff with students, this is something that's being documented globally, nationally, provincially as well.
4: She says it's a community effort to ensure safety, and police and school staff work together in this case to prevent a worse outcome. I'm Ariel O'Shea.
1: A police dog in High River is off the job after being injured in an armed robbery. Our Melanie Ng with the details.
7: Mounties say they were called to a local business late Tuesday night after receiving reports that a masked suspect entered the building with a firearm, took cash from the register, and fled on a bike. The canine unit, including Officer Pascal, a 4-year-old German Shepherd born in Innisfail, along with his handler, were called in to help track down the suspect. RCMP say Pascal was seriously injured while attempting to jump a fence and was immediately rushed to a veterinary hospital in Calgary. Police are wishing him a speedy recovery.
1: Meanwhile, an investigation is ongoing, and anyone with information is urged to call the RCMP or Crime Stoppers. The family of a Mission senior who died after a fire at a retirement home back in March is seeking accountability from her caretakers.
8: When the Chartwell Carrington House burst into flames, staff and first responders rushed to evacuate more than 100 seniors out of the 3-story retirement home. And miraculously, everyone made it out safely, or so they thought.
9: She was a fighter. She did not want to die in that fire.
8: 105-year-old Elsie Hellstrom was left behind, only found in a stairwell 2 hours after the fire started, choking on smoke and inundated with the cold water being used to fight the fire.
9: She said, "I thought I was going to die freezing in a fire."
8: Her granddaughters, speaking publicly for the first time, say firefighters only went back in to look for her when their cousin realized Elsie wasn't at the evacuation center despite being told by Chartwell's staff that everybody was accounted for. Elsie was taken to the hospital, where she died of smoke inhalation soon afterwards, on March 14th. Before she passed, she was able to tell her family what she went through.
9: Her exact words were, I was trying and trying and trying to get out. I kept calling for help. I kept pressing my alert button. And she goes, and then I'd have to wait for the water to go away, and then I'd start calling out for help again.
8: Hellstrom's family says nobody at the evacuation center had a list of who had made it out, which opened the door for her to go unaccounted for in the chaos of the fire. The BC Coroner Service says it's now investigating her death. Jack Rapp, City News.
1: Child care advocates are hoping a federal funding announcement will reinvigorate the goal to achieve universal, affordable daycares across BC.
10: The federal government announced that over the next 2 years, it will spend $5.4 billion into getting child care down to $10 a day. Sharon Gregson with the Coalition of Child Care Advocates of BC points out the province was once a leader, but is now the only province that hasn't adopted a fee cap.
11: We should be more like the other provinces and territories and have a province-wide low capped fee, whether it's 10 or 12 or 15 or even like Ontario, 22.
10: She points out other provinces also have pay grids for early childhood educators. She believes there is now a real push for budget 2027 in BC to recognize childcare as an economic driver to give more families flexibility when entering the labor market or continuing their careers. I'm Renee Bernard.
1: Fraser Health is announcing 8 overnight disruptions at Mission Memorial's hospital's emergency department over the next 2 weeks. Staffing shortages are to blame again. The hospital's ER has seen several closures in recent months, the most recent happening last weekend. The upcoming disruptions begin today and happen throughout the remainder of June and into early July. Next weekend, the ER will be closed overnight Saturday and Sunday. The health region says it doesn't expect any more interruptions beyond July 4th because physician shifts are now filled. NDP leader Nad Nenshi is asking the federal government for help in stopping the UCP's dual health care model from starting this fall. Nenshi is calling out Alberta Premier Daniel Smith for creating this two-tier system. Arian Busby with the details.
12: Believing that the dual model system announced on Thursday violates the Canada Health Act, Nenshi sending a notice to Prime Minister Mark Carney asking for a review of that system.
13: The Canada Health Act is clear. Care must be based on need, not the ability to pay. What the UCP is doing breaks that fundamental promise. It opens the door to queue jumping, to preferential access, to a system where money talks louder than medical need, and that's why I've asked the Prime Minister to act.
12: Nenshi warning that Alberta could be hurting itself with this system as federal funding could be cut based on how much money flows into the private sector. He says private surgeries taking place in public hospitals would be unprecedented and argues that the majority of Albertans value public health care and the UCP isn't listening to the desires of that public.
13: If Danielle Smith had run in the 2023 election saying, I'm going to privatize surgeries, she wouldn't have won that election, and she knows it.
12: I'm Ian Busby.
1: People who want to weigh in on Mount Seymour's desire to expand over the next 60 years now have more time to do so. The resort says BC Parks has allowed them to continue public consultation until July 24th. The original deadline was June 24th. The ski hill has set its sights on building a skywalk bridge, hiking trails, among other things, to make it a summer destination as well. That's in addition to more than tripling the number of ski lifts from 4 to 14 and adding new mountain lodges and warming huts. The two-week countdown to the stampede is on, but a new bylaw is also coming into focus and raising questions about how it could shape this year's festivities in Calgary.
14: The new rules mean outdoor concerts need to wrap up by midnight with a short cool-down period until 12:30 a.m. And noise limits are also being lowered by 5 decibels. The city says the changes follow more than 200 noise complaints last summer, but organizers say they were caught off guard and worry that shutting down the party early could deter some performers from even coming. Here's what Calgarians think about the changes.
15: I don't feel any sympathy for the businesses. I think you're getting a huge injection of people and money because of Stampede alone. And I think it's a little silly to cry that you can't go until 3 in the morning on a Wednesday.
16: You're in a tent. If you want to be going till 4 or 5 in the morning, maybe you need an indoor venue.
14: Councillor Kim Tyer says the last-minute change could hurt businesses and youth jobs during Stampede. But Mayor Jeremy Farkas says there was time to raise concerns and a balance has to be struck.
17: It's reasonable to have some level of controls around this because otherwise for us to allow this, say, in suburban environments, I think most folks would not be down for that.
14: I'm Shilpa Downton.
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2: In the 1130 Rogers Xfinity Internet Traffic Center, I'm Alex Kerrigan. There's a delay over on the Stalawasum Bridge. Expect northbound down to one lane. Some delays on King George Boulevard leading up to the bridge deck. Southbound, though, is just fine. Bit of delays out in Abbotsford. Highway 1 eastbound right around Clearbrook. You lose the left lane. That's going on until 5 a.m. on Saturday. We're looking at some slowdowns as well through Vancouver, with Granville shut down between Davie all the way up to Georgia. This is a FIFA fan zone project closure. Likewise on Pacific Boulevard between Canby leading up to Carroll Street. This takes away Canby's northbound off-ramp onto Pacific Boulevard. Very bright weekend in front of us. We have sunny conditions on Saturday with a high of 24 degrees. Happy Father's Day on Sunday. Sunny with a high of 23 degrees. Monday, sunny again with a high of 25. And then on Tuesday, sunny again with a high of 26 degrees.
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1: Good morning, Howard Lee Wilson. Here's what's making news right now. With a wildfire just south of the village of Lytton, some residents have already been told to evacuate their homes. Others are just on alert this morning.
10: Child care advocates are hoping Ottawa's new funding pledge will kickstart stalled progress on affordable daycare spaces in BC.
1: And after sports,
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0: Paraguay finding a way to grind one out in San Francisco on Friday night. A full day of action at the FIFA World Cup. Paraguay scored just 2 minutes in. They were a man short for the entire second half. They found a way to beat Turkey a 1-0 in the Bay Area. The Americans are through to the round of 32 thanks to a 2-0 victory over the Socceroos out of Australia in Seattle. Morocco beat Scotland 1-0. And the Brazilians, people were a little bit worried after they sputtered to a draw against Morocco, but a dominant 3-0 performance against Haiti in Philadelphia. Canadian Football League from Friday night, Bo Levi Mitchell threw 5 touchdown passes. The Hamilton Ticats put it on Mike Benavides' Lions defense. Hamilton wins 41-27. BC now 0-2. Stampeders get the Riders on Saturday. Calgary will meet the Lions in BC next weekend, but in Kelowna, the temporary home for the Lions, with the FIFA World Cup taking place in Vancouver for the time being. At the U.S. Open, one Canadian into the money this weekend. Corey Connors in a tie for 22nd at 1 over. Wyndham Clark is in the lead at 7 under. A cluster of players tied for 2nd at -3, including Matt Fitzpatrick and Xander Schauffele. Baseball, Blue Jays got blasted by the Cubs on Friday. The Red Sox beat the Mariners 6-2. Sports at 15 and 45 past every hour anytime. Sportsnet.ca.
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28: Calgary's annual celebration of community spirit has been bringing people together across the city since 2014 after Calgarians came together to support one another during the 2013 floods. Mayor Jeremy Farkas says Neighbor Day should be celebrated.
5: It's a good showcase of all the exciting things that are happening. It's not just jobs in the economy or housing. It's neighbors helping neighbors.
28: Across many communities, you can expect an eclectic mix of inflatables, food trucks, DJs, obstacle courses, swag, games, and much more. Opposition leader Nahed Nanshi, who was mayor for the first Neighbor Day in 2014, talks about a favorite memory of his of one community with small front yards who decided to make use of a nearby playground.
6: So you had all these mostly dads with all their barbecues, barbecuing up, the kids playing, everyone else running around, and nobody particularly cared who barbecued their hamburger. I love that stuff.
28: Find a full list of communities and events involved on the city's website. I'm Todd Kaufman.
1: The Canada Strong Pass means Canadians can now get into national parks like Banff for free. Our Nadia Moharib has more on what's shaping up to be another busy season for the tourist town and has a message from the mayor.
7: The picturesque tourist town saw a record number of visitors for the 2025-26 fiscal year with more than 4.5 million people passing through the gates. As of now, getting into the park is free courtesy of the Canada Strong Pass. Banff Mayor Corey D'Amato urges visitors to park it before they get to the park and opt for public transit.
8: We don't have stats that provide a correlation between visitation and the pass from last year, but what we can say is that the town of Banff experienced the highest number of vehicles counted at our entrances ever.
7: Rome Public Transit saw more than 3 million riders last year, and she hopes it's increasingly the choice for visitors to get around town.
8: The gold star would be if you go to carfreebanff.ca and you look at all of the ways you can get here from Calgary without a vehicle.
7: Bazile Vladinsky, operations manager at Anderson Vacation, says a visit to Banff can be a costly affair and with the crowds can pose some logistical challenges.
9: We always talk about how we can maybe avoid some of those costs by going either in October or November or perhaps going early in the morning, later in the evening.
7: You have until September 7th to take advantage of the Canada Strong Pass, which gets free access to national parks and historic sites and other perks. I'm Nadia Moharib.
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2: 11:30 Rogers Xfinity Internet Traffic Center. I'm Alex Kerrigan. Lots of overlapping projects to tell you about on Highway 1. The big project in between 216th and 264th. It'll be down to one lane each direction, 9 p.m. to 7:30 a.m. There's also the project overlapping that on Highway 1 between 248th and Bradner, essentially still down to one lane in each direction. More road work being done on Highway 1 eastbound. In between McCallum and Clear Road, the eastbound left lane is shut down. It's a 9 p.m. to 5 a.m. overnight project. Bradner Road at the Highway 1 underpass is also shut down until Monday, June 22nd at 5 a.m. We're looking at some pretty bright conditions through the weekend. Saturday is going to be a sunny one with a high of 24 degrees. Grab your sunscreen, UV index of 8 or very high. Happy Father's Day on Sunday. Sunny conditions with a high of 23 degrees expected. It's going to stay sunny though. Monday, sunny conditions with a high of 25. Tuesday, also sunny with a high of 26.
1: You're listening to News Radio. One of two brothers responsible for a horrific attack on a bus driver in Northeast Calgary last year has been sentenced to 4 years in prison. Before the sentencing, there was a rally outside of City Hall where unionized transit workers were calling for justice.
12: Yellow shirts that read, "Assault a transit operator, go to jail," making their way from City Hall to the courtroom gallery of the sentencing hearing for Curtis Baker Spence Friday.
13: Nobody sees or is recognized, I think, the impact on the industry. Right now, Calgary Transit is trying to hire 800 transit operators. That's a significant number, and they can't.
12: Spence, along with his brother Daryl Fletz, were charged in connection to an early morning attack in May 2025 on a bus operator in the area of Falcon Ridge and Castle Ridge Boulevards. Spence already pled guilty to robbery and breaking a probation order where he was ordered not to have a weapon. The Crown asked for 4.5 years in prison, while defense was asking for 3.5. The judge arriving at 4 in part due to what he called the senseless nature of the attack and his previous criminal record. Edward Jed, City News, Calgary.
1: A 69-year-old man from BC has been identified as the victim of an accidental shooting by a park ranger at a wildlife park in South Africa. But Kelvin Choi says the version of the story South African police are telling isn't accurate. He says his friend, who has not been named, was killed while walking to a washroom and his body was found 30 minutes later. He says the shooting happened when it was pitch dark and while others had been sitting around a bonfire. South Africa's police service claims the victim approached the guide to ask if the gun was real and fired accidentally as the guide was giving a demonstration. But Choi says two other tourists had asked about the gun and it fired as his friend was approaching the washroom. No injury were reported after a large barn fire in Langley on Friday morning. Flames broke out at 232nd Street and 40th Avenue at around 10 a.m. There were no animals inside the barn. The RCMP says it worked with international partners to deal a blow to cyber criminals who trick users into downloading malicious files disguised as legitimate computer updates. Investigators say the malware linked to the Russian cyber criminal group Evil Core exploited thousands of WordPress sites to gain access to computer systems and data. Mounties say the force teamed up with counterparts in the Netherlands, the U.S. and Germany on joint action known as Operation Endgame. A notice from Dutch police says agencies took down 106 servers and domains worldwide and remediated almost 15,000 websites. Two people wanted in a Calgary financial crime case back from 2021 were found in Ontario. RCMP say a 44-year-old and 70-year-old were arrested in Algonquin Highlands after Ontario police responded to an unrelated call. Investigators allege the pair misused nearly $5 million in investor money through an Alberta-based day trading company between 2019 and 2020. Both are now facing fraud, theft, and money laundering charges and are scheduled to appear in Calgary court next week. BC nurses are refusing to ratify a tentative agreement which was reached between their union and the province last month. The union says they voted 67% in favor of rejecting the deal. On May 12th, the union said its nearly 55,000 members were prepared to take job action if necessary. Wages, benefits, and working conditions were the union members' main sticking points. Health Minister Josie Osborne says, quote, "While we had hoped for a different outcome, we respect the decision of the members and the democratic process that led to this result." Another pro-separation group has launched their campaign. The Let Alberta Decide organizers promise it will be a serious, fact-based initiative to persuade people that Alberta has the workforce, the financial wherewithal, and the energy and agricultural resources to go it alone. The people behind it include Keith Wilson, a prominent separatist advocate who recently made a case for leaving Canada in debates with former Premier Jason Kenney. In Calgary, if you're 6 or 17 or anywhere in between, you're invited to join today's All Sport One Day event happening at several locations across the city. It's essentially a massive tri-sport day with more than 270 available sessions, 63 participating sports groups, and more than 6,000 spots up for grabs. 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Registration is not required. More than 45,000 kids have taken part since the event began in 2009. 60 Seconds, your business news.
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17: TSX lower for a third straight day. It was down by 112 points today, 34,857, lower by 0.2% this week. Shares in MDA space going against the trend today. That stock jumped by 6.2%. The Canadian-based space tech company is buying 100% of the membership interests of Blue Canyon Technologies for $620 million, the deal expected to close by next year. Now, commodities trading electronically because the U.S. was closed today for the Juneteenth holiday. Oil up by 94 cents, 77.54. Israel and Hezbollah have agreed to a new ceasefire, and that should help to move things along in the U.S.-Iran peace deal. Gold futures also trading electronically, down $73 to $4,172. And the Canadian dollar got close to a 14-month low, primarily on the strength of the U.S. dollar. Doug Porter is chief economist at the Bank of Montreal.
18: When you look at the U.S. dollar in a longer time frame, it was actually at multi-decade highs back in early 2025, and it's down since that point. But I think the U.S. dollar is just seen as the cleanest shirt in the laundry basket.
17: The Canadian dollar closed today just above 70 and a half cents U.S. At the Business Center, I'm Chris McCusker.
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1: Good morning, I'm Ridley Wilson. Here's what's making news right now. Residents of Lytton on alert and some already evacuated as a wildfire threatens the BC town.
22: Significant investigative steps yesterday combined with the school's preparedness no doubt saved lives.
23: Police have charged a teenager with attempted murder after an attack inside a Calgary high school.
0: One Canadian makes the cut at the U.S. Open. A ton of action at the FIFA World Cup and on Saturday as well. That's coming up in sports at 45.
1: All that and more for you in 60 seconds.
2: In the 1130 Rogers Xfinity Internet Traffic Center, I'm Alex Kerrigan. There's a delay over on the Stalawasum Bridge. Expect northbound down to one lane. Some delays on King George Boulevard leading up to the bridge deck. Southbound, though, is just fine. Bit of delays out in Abbotsford. Highway 1 eastbound right around Clearbrook. You lose the left lane. That's going on until 5 a.m. on Saturday. We're looking at some slowdowns as well through Vancouver, with Granville shut down between Davie all the way up to Georgia. This is a FIFA fan zone project closure. Likewise on Pacific Boulevard between Cambie leading up to Carroll Street. This takes away Cambie's northbound off-ramp onto Pacific Boulevard. Very bright weekend in front of us. We have sunny conditions on Saturday with a high of 24 degrees. Happy Father's Day on Sunday. Sunny with a high of 23 degrees. Monday, sunny again with a high of 25. And then on Tuesday, sunny again with a high of 26 degrees.
1: Starting off in BC, evacuation alerts and an order have been issued for people in Lytton right now thanks to a wildfire nearby. The Saw Creek wildfire is south of the village and around 100 hectares in size. Shea Starnes is a fire info officer with the BC Wildfire Service and says it's out of control and was only discovered on Friday.
3: Currently exhibiting fire behavior that we classify as rank 2 and 3, so meaning low to moderately vigorous surface fire with a moderate rate of spread, and you might see some of that occasional candling along the fire perimeter where it could put up like a bit more smoke.
1: Highway 1 is closed. All properties east of it from the Lytton Airport down to Florence Road have been told to evacuate and go to the Lytton First Nation Battlefield Community Hall for shelter. It was 5 years ago the entire town burned down thanks to a wildfire. West Vancouver police describing an unruly scene at Ambleside Beach Thursday night as they say 1,500 youth gathered to celebrate the end of the school year and Canada's World Cup match win. They say there was destructive and dangerous behavior, alcohol consumption, vandalism, and littering. The police department put a stop to the partying at 1 in the morning, but it took several hours more to clear the beach and neighboring businesses. This all happened the night before West Van Police launched their Waterfront District Crime Reduction Project, which is deploying police officers in parks and public spaces from the Capilano River to the Centennial Seawalk. Some news from Calgary Police. A former student from a Northeast high school is facing an attempted murder charge after an assault with a weapon on Thursday.
4: Officers raced to Lester B. Pearson High School in Pine Ridge around noon yesterday after getting reports that the teen had a knife, tried to stab a student, and was threatening others and smashing up property. Police say they were able to make an arrest quickly as people kept calling in to tell them where the suspect was going in the school. They say the attack was premeditated and luckily one student suffered only minor injuries that didn't require them going to the hospital. Deputy Chief Corey Daly says the response by officers and school staff prevented a far worse outcome.
5: Their collective quick actions and response, along with significant investigative steps yesterday, combined with the school's preparedness, no doubt saved lives.
4: Chief Superintendent Joanne Pittman with the CBE says students and staff deserve to feel safe at school.
6: I will say that we are certainly doing a great deal of follow-up with families and with staff, and that this may have a greater impact on the community that we'll need to carefully watch for.
4: A 17-year-old who can't be identified also faces mischief and threat charges. I'm Ariel O'Shea.
1: Back in March, a retirement home in Mission caught flame, forcing evacuation. Elsie Hellstrom was one of the residents, and she later died of smoke inhalation after she'd gotten out. Her family says she had been effectively abandoned in the building as there was no list of who had made it out. Here's Hellstrom's granddaughter.
10: We have been unable to obtain any kind of timeline procedures that were in place. They should have had a list. They should have been checking people off. That's kind of pretty standard when it comes to fire evacuation.
23: In a statement to City News, the retirement home's operator, Charwell, offered its condolences to the family. The family said it was the first they'd heard from them. The statement went on to say, our employees responded immediately to a rapidly evolving emergency and acted in accordance with the direction of emergency responders. The actions of our employees during and after the fire have been praised by emergency response and health authority partners involved in the incident. We are aware of the allegations that have been made regarding the emergency response. As this matter has been referred to our insurers, it would not be appropriate to comment on specific allegations or speculate on circumstances that continue to be reviewed. We continue to cooperate fully with all relevant authorities and our insurers throughout these processes. Jack Rapp, City News.
1: A cafe on Vancouver's Commercial Drive, which advertised itself as Indigenous-owned and operated, is facing some backlash.
7: They have no business serving anything Indigenous, period.
8: Inez Cook, owner of Salmon and Bannock, says she was excited when she saw the posters online featuring items like bannock and ice cream bars made with Indigenous fruits.
7: So there's a local Facebook group for Indigenous foods, and I asked community, does anybody know who's behind this, who owns this? I was excited because I love celebrating Indigenous businesses, and nobody knew anything. It was just crickets.
8: She decided to check it out herself, and what she saw was far from what was advertised.
7: Everything was literally rotten, moldy, freezer burnt, absolutely deplorable. You wouldn't feed it to anybody. And I actually lifted it up and I showed him and I said, would you be happy if you paid for this?
8: City News reached out to Indigenous Kitchen but did not get a response. Cecilia Hua, City News, Vancouver.
1: Ottawa is giving provinces and territories an extra $5 billion or so over the next 2 years for the national $10 a day child care program. As our Renee Bernard tells us, it's hoped the money will reinvigorate progress in BC.
9: The effort is essentially stalled here in BC with just 10% of spots pegged at $10 a day. Sharon Gregson, who has been leading the campaign for years, says she needs more details.
11: We can expect that BC will get its share, per capita share. And we can expect, or we should hope, that this will mean that our provincial government will be reinvigorated to continue building the $10 a day childcare system.
9: Where once BC was at the forefront of the affordable childcare movement, Gregson points out we have fallen far behind. In some provinces, all spots are $10 a day. BC and Yukon are the only jurisdictions that haven't capped daily childcare fees. I'm Renee Bernard.
1: Heads up if you live near Mission. Fraser Health is warning of several disruptions at the ER at Mission Memorial Hospital spanning over the next 2 weeks. There's a total of 8 disruptions, and the first one is today at 5 p.m. The last disruption takes place overnight from July 4th to July 5th. The health authority says emergency trained nurses will be on site to support walk-in patients. It's unusual for a health authority to preemptively announce ER closures that are weeks away, as typically there's an effort to find replacement physicians right until the closure cannot be avoided. The opposition NDP in Alberta is calling on the federal government to step in and defend public health care in the wake of UCP's announcement on Thursday that private surgeries could be available in public hospitals as early as this fall. Our Ian Busby with details on NDP leader Nod Nenshi calling out Premier Daniel Smith.
21: Referring to the healthcare system as chaotic under the UCP, Nenshi asking Prime Minister Mark Carney to enforce the Canada Health Act, which Nenshi says the UCP's dual model violates. The UCP announcing Thursday that doctors can apply to perform some private surgeries in public hospitals as early as this fall. Nenshi strongly against what he calls a two-tier system.
24: We would like a statement from the federal government that, in fact, the dual practice system does violate the Canada Health Act and that the Canada Health Transfer will be cut dollar for dollar for every dollar spent in the private healthcare system. And then the ball is in Premier Smith's court. Is she going to try and develop a better system? Is she going to keep making it up as she goes along? Or will she for once actually defend public healthcare?
21: Nenshi saying it's clear why the UCP has been cutting and restructuring Alberta healthcare, and it's to aid their friends in the private system.
24: The amount of waste, fraud, abuse, and corruption is enormous, and there is no strategy here.
21: I'm Ian Busby.
1: Mount Seymour is extending the consultation period for its proposed ski resort development plan. The 60-year goal is to add more family-friendly intermediate ski terrain at higher elevations and to build bigger lodges. It also wants to become a year-round destination by adding a mountain bike zone, zip lines, and a skywalk. The resort's president, Eddie Wood, says they've gotten a lot of feedback that the current consultation period wasn't long enough, so it's been extended to July 24th. Have you started spotting some stampede tents popping up around Calgary? Just a couple of weeks until the official kickoff parade, but along with the excitement, a new noise bylaw has both residents and organizers talking.
25: According to the new rules, weeknight outdoor concerts have to end at midnight, and volume levels are also dropping to 70 decibels before midnight and 60 after midnight and on weekends. The changes come after more than 200 complaints were made last year, including 125 from the Cowboys Music Festival.
26: Noise levels are really important, and especially during the week times. There are families that live downtown, and 10 days straight of it is a lot. They expect that, but last year was ridiculous.
28: Like, I would lose my mind if I had a baby at home that was up all night crying because Cowboys is blasting bass all night long.
25: Organizers aren't so happy about the changes, though. Some say the decision came without consultation, and some are worried they may need to cut staff or could have some artists back out. But Mayor Jeremy Farkas says there was plenty of time to dispute the changes.
12: Vendors were notified about these rules back in February, and it wasn't a challenge or an issue for them in February.
25: Stampede kicks off July 3rd. I'm Shilpa Downton.
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2: 11:30 Rogers Xfinity Internet Traffic Center. I'm Alex Kerrigan. Lots of overlapping projects to tell you about on Highway 1. The big project in between 216th and 264. It'll be down to one lane each direction, 9 p.m. to 7:30 a.m. There's also the project overlapping that on Highway 1 between 248th and Bradner, essentially still down to one lane in each direction. More road work being done on Highway 1 eastbound in between McCallum and Clear Road. The eastbound left lane is shut down. It's a 9 p.m. to 5 a.m. overnight project. Bradner Road at the Highway 1 underpass is also shut down until Monday, June 22nd at 5 a.m. We're looking at some pretty bright conditions through the weekend. Saturday is going to be a sunny one with a high of 24 degrees. Grab your sunscreen, UV index of 8 or very high. Happy Father's Day on Sunday. Sunny conditions with a high of 23 degrees expected. It's going to stay sunny though. Monday, sunny conditions with a high of 25. Tuesday, also sunny with a high of 26.
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1: Good morning. I'm Ridley Wilson. Here's what's making news right now. Some residents of Lytton spending their early morning out of their homes as an evacuation order is affecting more than a dozen buildings in the BC village due to a wildfire.
9: A woman who has been leading the charge for affordable BC daycares wants to see the fine print as Ottawa pledges billions of dollars towards that effort. And after sports.
36: This weekend is not only Father's Day, but Neighbor Day, a yearly opportunity to celebrate everything community.
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0: Certainly had some drama in the final FIFA World Cup match on Friday. Turkey A doing everything they could to get back into their group stage match against Paraguay after Paraguay scored in the first 2 minutes. Miguel Almiron picked up a straight red card. He had his hand over his mouth. Well, he may have been chirping something at one of the Turkish players, and that rule is a point of emphasis this year. So Paraguay was actually down to 10 men in that second half. But again, they managed to hang on and pick up the 3 points. The Americans, 6 points in two matches. They beat Australia in Seattle on Friday, 2-0. The U.S. have clinched a spot in the round of 32. Brazil doing just fine, thank you. They beat Haiti 3-0 in Philadelphia. Canada and Switzerland coming up on Wednesday in Vancouver. A real opportunity for Canada to win their group and get a round of 32 game on home soil. There are four matches tomorrow. Kicks off with the Netherlands meeting Sweden. Saturday in the CFL, a full day, including the Calgary Stampeders taking on the Saskatchewan Roughriders. Friday night, the BC Lions went into Hamilton, did not play particularly well, particularly their defense. They got lit up by Bo Levi Mitchell, the former Stampeder, with five touchdown passes. Hamilton over the Lions, 41-27. The Lions and Stampeders will hook up next week in Kelowna at the Lions' temporary home with the World Cup festivities in Vancouver. At the U.S. Open, Corey Connors, the only Canadian to make the cut. He's in a tie for 22nd at one over. Wyndham Clark has the lead at 7-under, four shots up on the rest of the field. There are a few behind Clark at minus three, including Xander Schauffele. Baseball, the Blue Jays will bounce back on Saturday. They got hammered by the Cubs at Wrigley. Sports at 15 and 45 past every hour anytime. Sportsnet.ca.
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1: 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Today is Neighbor Day, Calgary's annual celebration of community spirit, bringing people together across the city. Our Todd Kaufman tells us more about the celebration.
5: It's a chance to say hello and connect with the people in your neighborhood, whether it's a quick chat, sharing food, or enjoying activities. 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Neighbor Day began in 2014 after Calgarians came together to support one another during the 2013 floods. Opposition leader Nahid Nenshi, who was mayor for the first Neighbor Day, preaches unity and says this Neighbor Day feels hard.
6: Because a lot of people are worried that all this division and anger in the world and this separatist referendum will lead us to us losing the greatest country on earth. And Neighbor Day is a great day to remind ourselves that those loud, angry voices don't represent us. They're not Albertans. That we are a family. Families get things done together. We overcome problems together. And we will continue to build the greatest place on earth.
5: Neighbor Day recognizes the resilience and strength of those community connections. Today it continues to grow through community-led events across the city. Find out more at calgary.ca. I'm Todd Kaufman.
1: Canadians can now get past the front gates into the nation's oldest national park just west of Calgary for free, thanks to the Canada Strong Pass. Arnaudie Mohair with how the anticipated influx of visitors will impact the tourist town.
7: The Canada Strong Pass offers many perks across the country, including free entry at the gates of national parks like Banff. Town Mayor Corey D'Amato says that has the community, which is home to 9,000 people, bracing for added traffic over the summer.
8: We just have too many vehicles on our limited road network and parking lots. We're the same size that we've been since 1990, and Calgary's population has doubled since then.
7: D'Amato says the town's investment in an affordable public transit option is paying off.
8: Rome Public Transit had 3 million riders last year. It's the third largest transit agency by ridership in Alberta.
7: Bazil Ladinsky, operations manager at Anderson Vacation, says a visit to Banff is more expensive these days, but increasingly the global attraction has more to offer.
10: Back when I first came to Canada when I was 15 years of age in 2001, it was you go to Banff, you drive around, you see the wildlife. And now the tourism infrastructure in Banff has evolved so much that it can appeal to everyone. I can promise you that you're not just going to go and board.
7: The Canada Strong Pass gives Canadians free access to national parks and other discounts from coast to coast until September 7th. I'm Nadia Moharab.
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12: In the 1130 Rogers Xfinity Internet Traffic Center, I'm Alex Kerrigan. There's a delay over on the Stalawasum Bridge. Expect northbound down to one lane. Some delays on King George Boulevard leading up to the bridge deck. Southbound, though, is just fine. Bit of delays out in Abbotsford. Highway 1 eastbound right around Clearbrook. You lose the left lane. That's going on until 5 a.m. on Saturday. We're looking at some slowdowns as well through Vancouver, with Granville shut down between Davie all the way up to Georgia. This is a FIFA fan zone project closure. Likewise on Pacific Boulevard between Cambie leading up to Carroll Street. This takes away Cambie's northbound off-ramp onto Pacific Boulevard. Very bright weekend in front of us. We have sunny conditions on Saturday with a high of 24 degrees. Happy Father's Day on Sunday. Sunny with a high of 23 degrees. Monday, sunny again with a high of 25. And then on Tuesday, sunny again with a high of 26 degrees.
1: You're listening to News Radio. A 21-year-old Curtis Baker Spence has been given a four-year sentence after he and his brother violently attacked a Calgary bus driver in the Northeast last year. Our Edward Jan is hearing from the Crown Prosecutor and Ward 5 Councillor Raj Dhaliwal.
13: Transit operators work alone early in the morning or late at night. They deal with all members of the public in all different states, and they are entitled to protection from the law.
14: Amarjeet Graywall, the bus operator who was 67 years old at the time of the attack, at the rally and in court, where security camera footage was shown of the two men using a baton and edge weapon in the incident. Court heard he's been unable to work still following the incident.
15: What we need to do in this upcoming budget is to provide funding to hire more transit peace officers so we can properly do enforcement and safety patrols on buses.
14: Now, due to time already served, Spence will serve 28 months while his brother still needs to be sentenced. Edward Jed, City News, Calgary.
1: The friend of a Vancouver man shot dead in South Africa says the local officials' versions of events doesn't match what happened. South African police claim the 69-year-old man was accidentally shot after he asked a tour guide if his gun was real. Calvin Choi says, in fact, it was two other tourists who had asked about the gun, and it went off while the tour guide was demonstrating how it worked. He says his friend was walking to a washroom at that exact moment, but he wasn't found dead until 30 minutes later as it was pitch dark. No one's been hurt after a fire broke out at a barn in Langley on Friday morning. It sparked at around 10 a.m. on 232nd Street and 40th Avenue. There were no animals inside, and no humans were hurt either. The cause is under investigation, but it's not believed to be suspicious in nature. The RCMP says it was part of a global effort targeting fake computer updates tied to Russian cyber criminals. Investigators say the malware exploited thousands of WordPress sites to get unauthorized access to computer systems and data. The RCMP teamed up with counterparts in the Netherlands, the U.S., and Germany. Dutch police say the agencies remediated almost 15,000 websites, cleaned infected WordPress sites, and notified victims. A routine police call in Ontario has led to the arrest of two people wanted in a Calgary fraud investigation. RCMP say the suspects had been the subject of Canada-wide warrants since 2021. The case involves allegations that nearly $5 million in investor funds were diverted through an Alberta day trading company. A 70-year-old and 44-year-old were arrested without incident, remanded into custody, and transported back to Alberta. They both face three charges and will appear in court next week. BC nurses have voted 67% in favor of rejecting a tentative deal that was reached with the province last month. The union representing them say most nurses want the government and health employers to recognize the value of their work. BC's nurses voted 98% in favor of job action during May's strike vote. Wages, benefits, and working conditions were the main sticking points. The union says we'll work with its members and determine the next steps in the coming days. About 35 people rallied on Friday at a Calgary hotel ballroom to formally launch a campaign to convince Albertans that it's time to quit Canada. The campaign is called Let Alberta Decide. Among those in the group is lawyer and prominent separation activist Keith Wilson, who recently made a case for leaving Canada in debates with former Alberta Premier Jason Kenney. Organizers promise it will be a serious, fact-based initiative to persuade people Alberta has the workforce, the financial wherewithal, and energy and agriculture resources to go it alone. As organizers say, bring your kids, bring your neighbor's kids, or the kid who has never tried out a sport and would like to. Today from 9:45 a.m. until 3 p.m., the All Sport One-Day event is taking place at various locations across Calgary. It's free to youth aged 6 to 17 and open to all skill levels. Whether they have a sport they're passionate about or want to try out one of dozens, the event is a massive sports tryout day. The goal is to introduce youth and families to opportunities available year-round. 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More than 45,000 kids have taken part since the event began in 2009. If you miss it, the next one happens on August 15th. 60 seconds for business news.
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2: TSX lower for a third straight day. It was down by 112 points today, 34,857, lower by 0.2% this week. Shares in MDA space going against the trend today. That stock jumped by 6.2%. The Canadian-based space tech company is buying 100% of the membership interests of Blue Canyon Technologies for $620 million, the deal expected to close by next year. Now, commodities trading electronically because the U.S. was closed today for the Juneteenth holiday. Oil up by 94 cents, 77.54. Israel and Hezbollah have agreed to a new ceasefire, and that should help to move things along in the U.S.-Iran peace deal. Gold futures also trading electronically, down $73 to $4,172. And the Canadian dollar got close to a 14-month low, primarily on the strength of the U.S. dollar. Doug Porter is chief economist at the Bank of Montreal.
3: When you look at the U.S. dollar in a longer time frame, it was actually at multi-decade highs back in early 2025, and it's down since that point. But I think the U.S. dollar is just seen as the cleanest shirt in the laundry basket.
2: The Canadian dollar closed today just above 70 and a half cents U.S. At the Business Center, I'm Chris McCusker.
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9: Ridley Wilson, here's what's making news right now. The village of Leyden is hoping a nearby fire will soon be quelled as an evacuation alert's been put in place for some and an order for others.
10: What happened yesterday is an incredibly disturbing incident in Calgary.
11: A former student from a Northeast high school is facing an attempted murder charge after an assault with a weapon.
12: Recap of Friday's action in the World Cup on the pitch, on the links as well, the U.S. Open, and a little CFL tip. Sports at 15.
9: All that and more for you in 60 seconds.
13: In the 1130 Rogers Xfinity Internet Traffic Center, I'm Alex Kerrigan. Lots of overlapping projects to tell you about on Highway 1. The big project in between 216th and 264th. It'll be down to one lane each direction, 9 p.m. to 7:30 a.m. There's also the project overlapping that on Highway 1 between 248th and Bradner, essentially still down to one lane in each direction. More road work being done on Highway 1 eastbound in between McCallum and Clearwood. The eastbound left lane is shut down. It's a 9 p.m. to 5 a.m. overnight project. Bradner Road at the Highway 1 underpass is also shut down until Monday, June 22nd at 5 a.m. We're looking at some pretty bright conditions through the weekend. Saturday is going to be a sunny one with a high of 24 degrees. Grab your sunscreen, UV index of 8 or very high. Happy Father's Day on Sunday. Sunny conditions with a high of 23 degrees expected. It's going to stay sunny though. Monday, sunny conditions with a high of 25. Tuesday, also sunny with a high of 26.

0: Let's begin in BC. An out-of-control wildfire has broken out 3 kilometers south of Lytton. Now an evacuation order has been posted. The fire is about 100 hectares in size. Everyone on the east side of Highway 1 from the Lytton Airport down to Florence Road has to leave their homes immediately and go to Lytton First Nation Battlefield Community Hall for shelter. Other parts of the village are on alert. Shay Starnes is a fire info officer with BC Wildfire Service and says hot and dry conditions will likely cause the fire to grow.
1: Highway 1 is currently impacted by the wildfire as it is burning right adjacent to the highway. So we have been working with the Ministry of Transportation and Transit along the highway corridor there.
0: The fire is suspected to be human caused. It's characterized as a high to extremely vigorous surface fire. The village is still trying to recover after it was burned to the ground because of a wildfire almost exactly 5 years ago, making international headlines. West Vancouver police are deploying additional police officers in parks and public spaces from the Capilano River to the Centennial Sidewalk after what it describes as an unruly scene at Ambleside Beach on Thursday night. Police say roughly 1,500 youth gathered to celebrate graduation, but also the World Cup match win from Thursday. They say police witnessed destructive and dangerous behavior and alcohol consumption, vandalism, and plenty of littering. Officers put a stop to the partying at around 1 a.m., but it took them hours to clear the beach and nearby businesses. The additional deployment of officers is part of the Waterfront District Crime Reduction Project, which is also funded by the province, and it began on Friday night. Some news from Calgary police. A 17-year-old is facing attempted murder charges after allegedly attempting to stab another student at a Northeast high school, which led to a lockdown on Thursday.
2: It was around noon when officers were called to Lester B. Pearson High School in the Northeast for reports that the teen was armed with a knife, tried to stab a fellow student, and was smashing property in the school. Witnesses City News spoke with on Thursday said a teacher intervened and the school went into lockdown. Officers arrived and quickly made an arrest. Here's Joanne Pittman, chief superintendent with the CBE.
3: I'm very proud of the work of our staff, specifically at Lester B. Pearson School yesterday, and the way in which those previous partnerships that we have already established with CPS resulted in safety for our students.
2: The lockdown was lifted about an hour later. One student had minor injuries but didn't need to go to the hospital. Along with the attempted murder charge, the 17-year-old who can't be identified faces mischief and uttering threat charges. Staff Sergeant Mike Shulinski says officers' actions dramatically affected the outcome.
4: In this particular case, they used their training, their tools that they're provided, their experience and decision-making, and resolved this scenario in less than 6.5 minutes.
2: Police believe the attack was targeted. I'm Ariel O'Shea.
0: The family of a recently deceased senior who died from smoke inhalation after a fire at a Mission retirement home says her death was entirely preventable. Elise Hellstrom's family says she'd been effectively abandoned in the home while it went up in flames. Now the BC Coroner Service is investigating.
5: Mission RCMP told City News the matter is not being investigated criminally, but the investigation into the fire itself remains open. As such, neither the City of Mission nor Mission Fire Rescue would comment beyond offering their condolences to the family. There's still no timeline on when the investigation will be completed. As they wait for answers, Elsie's family says they're still grateful for the work that happened on the ground on that harrowing day. From employees running into the burning building to the firefighters who pulled Hellstrom out to the hospital staff who cared for her through her final days.
6: We got to say our goodbyes and we got to have some closure, and she got to see us all.
5: But for somebody who lived 105 years, they say they're still heartbroken she was robbed of a few more.
6: I truly believe she would still be here with us today.
5: Jack Rabb, City News.
0: You'd think a place named the Indigenous Kitchen would be owned by someone Indigenous, but that is apparently not the case. The cafe on Commercial Drive is getting flamed by the local Indigenous community for false advertising.
7: In an update, the cafe clarified that they're not actually Indigenous owned, but are proud to work with Indigenous food creators.
8: With all the tourists flocking to Vancouver for the FIFA World Cup, Cook says it's extra damaging to Indigenous businesses for someone to misrepresent their cuisine and culture.
9: Like, we only have one shot. And so this guy trying to make money off National Indigenous History Month, as well as FIFA, trying to do a quick cash grab against our culture using subpar products, like disgusting, completely insulting.
7: As of Friday, Indigenous Kitchen, which also runs under several other names, has a closure order from Vancouver Coastal Health on its door, pointing to unsanitary conditions.
9: Hopefully, if he does reopen, he reopens under a different gig. Just leave us out of it.
7: City News reached out to Indigenous Kitchen, but did not get a response. Cecilia Hua, City News, Vancouver.
0: A woman who's been leading the charge to get BC daycares to only cost $10 a day says she needs to see the fine print. As the federal government announces almost $5.5 billion over the next 2 years for a national affordable child care program.
10: Sharon Gregson with a coalition of child care advocates of BC says the province has fallen behind with only 10% of spaces at $10 a day.
11: It's only British Columbia and the Yukon that has neither capped fees province-wide or implemented a wage grid for early childhood educators.
10: She points out in Manitoba and Saskatchewan, all spaces are at $10 a day. In Alberta, all spaces are $15 a day. The province announced in this year's budget it wasn't going to be providing any more $10 spaces until the sector is modernized and stabilized. Gregson says she assumes the province will get a per capita based amount of the pledged federal $5.4 billion. I'm Renee Bernard.
0: In an unusual move, the Fraser Health Region is announcing 8 periods when Mission Memorial's ER is going to be temporarily closed. The emergency department has been plagued with closures, with the most recent overnight interruption happening last weekend. The upcoming disruptions begin today and happen throughout the remainder of June and into early July. Generally, when health regions announce these types of closures, the disclosure comes within hours of the closure, as regions typically scramble to find physicians until the last minute. In the wake of the Alberta UCP announcing details on its dual system health care, the opposition NDP firing back. They're asking the federal government to step in and enforce Canada's Health Act.
12: After the announcement that some private surgeries could be done in public hospitals as early as this fall, opposition leader Nahed Nenshi asking Prime Minister Mark Carney to enforce the Canada Health Act or at least warn the Alberta government of the consequences.
13: The Canada Health Act clearly does not allow doctors and clinics to charge patients for services that are covered in the public system. There can be no user fees in hospitals and clinics where public services are being delivered. And yet the Premier has gone forward with this.
12: And she's saying that Premier Daniel Smith and her UCP have created a chaotic situation in Alberta healthcare and they don't have a real plan for how this will all work out.
13: The challenge that we have here is that we've got a provincial government that has no strategy. They never do. They're making it up as they go along. And they are indebted to outside forces instead of getting the policy right.
12: I'm Ian Busby.
0: BC Parks has allowed Mount Seymour to add 30 days to its consultation period as it develops an ambitious 60-year plan. The resort wants to add more than 100 hectares of new terrain at higher elevations and wants to expand the number of ski trails from 41 to 90. And it wants to provide more summer fun, looking at zip lines, mountain bike trails, and 25 cabins to compete with its nearby resort neighbors. Instead of cutting off the public consultation period on June 26, the resort is now allowing input until July 24th. Have you noticed some tents popping up around Calgary? Just 2 weeks until the greatest outdoor show on earth kicks off. But a new noise bylaw is already dividing some Calgarians and festival promoters.
14: The city has updated its noise bylaw, requiring weeknight outdoor concerts to stop at midnight. And sound levels are also dropping 5 decibels. The changes come after more than 200 complaints were made during the 10-day stretch last year, including over 100 linked to the Cowboys Festival. Carol Ann Martin lives right between the Cowboys and Badlands tents, and she's happy about the changes.
15: I mean, apart from the noise, with the influx of young people coming, getting drunk, running around all hours of the night, like, it's unsafe. There's no regulation towards it.
14: And it's not just immediate neighbors who feel that way.
16: It's absolutely reasonable if you don't want to be up until 6 a.m. if you have to get up at 6 a.m.
17: Especially if you're like going to work the next day.
14: Organizers don't share the same sentiment, though. Some say the changes came without consultation and worry artists could pull out or they might have to cut staff. Mayor Jeremy Farkas says there was time to dispute the decision, and he believes ultimately a compromise was necessary.
18: Still have your walls shaking loudly enough that damage is being caused in these residents. That's not reasonable.
14: I'm Shilpa Downton.
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21: In the 1130 Rogers Xfinity Internet Traffic Center, I'm Alex Kerrigan. There's a delay over on the Stalawasum Bridge. Expect northbound down to one lane. Some delays on King George Boulevard leading up to the bridge deck. Southbound, though, is just fine. Bit of delays out in Abbotsford. Highway 1 eastbound right around Clearbrook. You lose the left lane. That's going on until 5 a.m. on Saturday. We're looking at some slowdowns as well through Vancouver, with Granville shut down between Davie all the way up to Georgia. This is a FIFA fan zone project closure. Likewise on Pacific Boulevard between Cambie leading up to Carroll Street. This takes away Cambie's northbound off-ramp onto Pacific Boulevard. Very bright weekend in front of us. We have sunny conditions on Saturday with a high of 24 degrees. Happy Father's Day on Sunday. Sunny with a high of 23 degrees. Monday, sunny again with a high of 25. And then on Tuesday, sunny again with a high of 26 degrees.

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2: Good morning, I'm Ruthie Wilson. Here's what's making news right now. A wildfire near Tulleton has emptied some buildings. An evacuation order is in place for a few homes while others remain on alert.
7: The federal government announces billions of dollars for childcare programs across the country. We get local reaction.
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9: Paraguay finding a way to grind one out in San Francisco on Friday night. A full day of action at the FIFA World Cup. Paraguay scored just 2 minutes in. They were a man short for the entire second half. They found a way to beat Turkey a 1-0. In the Bay Area. The Americans are through to the round of 32 thanks to a 2-0 victory over the Socceroos out of Australia in Seattle. Morocco beat Scotland 1-0. And the Brazilians, people were a little bit worried after they sputtered to a draw against Morocco, but a dominant 3-0 performance against Haiti in Philadelphia. Canadian Football League from Friday night, Bo Levi Mitchell threw 5 touchdown passes. The Hamilton Ticats put it on Mike Benavides' Lions defense. Hamilton wins 41-27. BC now 0-2. Stampeders get the Riders on Saturday. Calgary will meet the Lions in BC next weekend. But in Kelowna, the temporary home for the Lions with the FIFA World Cup taking place in Vancouver for the time being. At the U.S. Open, one Canadian into the money this weekend. Corey Connors in a tie for 22nd at 1 over. Wyndham Clark is in the lead at 7 under. A cluster of players tied for 2nd at -3, including Matt Fitzpatrick and Xander Schauffele. Baseball, Blue Jays got blasted by the Cubs on Friday. The Red Sox beat the Mariners 6-2. Sports at 15 and 45 past every hour anytime. Sportsnet.ca.
10: So I just talk into the mic?
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10: Hey, Vancouver. My name is Sarush, and I'm the owner of Calmo. Yeah, it's a weird name, and I could have named it anything, but I wouldn't have gotten this far without my dad, so I named it after him. Actually, I guess the name's because of my mom. She'd tell people, if you don't know, call Mo, or why is your father never home? Dad was always helping someone. So, if you don't know, call Mo.ca.
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2: 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Here's our Todd Kaufman with more about Neighbor Day.
8: Calgary's annual celebration of community spirit has been bringing people together across the city since 2014 after Calgarians came together to support one another during the 2013 floods. Mayor Jeremy Farkas says Neighbor Day should be celebrated.
13: It's a good showcase of all the exciting things that are happening. It's not just jobs in the economy or housing. It's neighbors helping neighbors.
8: Across many communities, you can expect an eclectic mix of inflatables, food trucks, DJs, obstacle courses, swag, games, and much more. Opposition leader Nahed Nanshi, who was mayor for the first Neighbor Day in 2014, talks about a favorite memory of his of one community with small front yards who decided to make use of a nearby playground.
14: So you had all these mostly dads with all their barbecues
11: barbecuing up, the kids playing, everyone else running around, and nobody particularly cared who barbecued their hamburger. I love that stuff.
8: Find a full list of communities and events involved on the city's website. I'm Todd Kaufman.
2: The Canada Strong Pass means Canadians can now get into national parks like Banff for free. Our Nadia Moharib has more on what's shaping up to be another busy season for the tourist town and has a message from the mayor.
14: The picturesque tourist town saw a record number of visitors for the 2025-26 fiscal year with more than 4.5 million people passing through the gates. As of now, getting into the park is free courtesy of the Canada Strong Pass. Banff Mayor Corey DiMano urges visitors to park it before they get to the park and opt for public transit.
15: We don't have stats that provide a correlation between visitation and the pass from last year, but what we can say is that the town of Banff experienced the highest number of vehicles counted at our entrances ever.
14: Rome Public Transit saw more than 3 million riders last year, and she hopes it's increasingly the choice for visitors to get around town.
15: The gold star would be if you go to carfreebanff.ca and you look at all of the ways you can get here from Calgary without a vehicle.
14: Bazile Ladinsky, operations manager at Anderson Vacation, says a visit to Banff can be a costly affair and with the crowds can pose some logistical challenges.
16: We always talk about how we can maybe avoid some of those costs by going either in October, November, or perhaps going early in the morning, later in the evening.
14: You have until September 7th to take advantage of the Canada Strong Pass, which gets free access to national parks and historic sites and other perks. I'm Nadia Moharib.
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20: The 1130 Rogers Xfinity Internet Traffic Center. I'm Alex Kerrigan. Lots of overlapping projects to tell you about on Highway 1. The big project in between 216th and 264th. It's going to be down to one lane each direction, 9 p.m. to 7:30 a.m. There's also the project overlapping that on Highway 1 between 248th and Bradner, essentially still down to one lane in each direction. More road work being done on Highway 1 eastbound in between McCallum and Clearbrook. The eastbound left lane is shut down. It's a 9 p.m. to 5 a.m. overnight project. Bradner Road at the Highway 1 underpass is also shut down until Monday, June 22nd at 5 a.m. We're looking at some pretty bright conditions through the weekend. Saturday is going to be a sunny one with a high of 24 degrees. Grab your sunscreen, UV index of 8 or very high. Happy Father's Day on Sunday. Sunny conditions with a high of 23 degrees expected. It's going to stay sunny though. Monday, sunny conditions with a high of 25. Tuesday, also sunny with a high of 26.
2: You're listening to News Radio. One of two brothers responsible for a horrific attack on a bus driver in Northeast Calgary last year has been sentenced to 4 years in prison. Before the sentencing, there was a rally outside of City Hall where unionized transit workers were calling for justice.
21: Yellow shirts that read, "Assault a transit operator, go to jail," making their way from City Hall to the courtroom gallery of the sentencing hearing for Curtis Baker Spence Friday.
22: Nobody sees or is recognized, I think, the impact on the industry. Right now, Calgary Transit is trying to hire 800 transit operators. That's a significant number, and they can't.
21: Spence, along with his brother Daryl Fletz, were charged in connection to an early morning attack in May 2025 on a bus operator in the area of Falcon Ridge and Castle Ridge Boulevards. Spence already pled guilty to robbery and breaking a probation order where he was ordered not to have a weapon. The Crown asked for 4.5 years in prison, while defense was asking for 3.5. The judge arriving at 4 in part due to what he called the senseless nature of the attack and his previous criminal record. Edward Jed, City News, Calgary.
2: A 69-year-old man from BC has been identified as the victim of an accidental shooting by a park ranger at a wildlife park in South Africa. But Kelvin Choi says the version of the story South African police are telling isn't accurate. He says his friend, who has not been named, was killed while walking to a washroom, and his body was found 30 minutes later. He says the shooting happened when it was pitch dark and while others had been sitting around a bonfire. South Africa's police service claims the victim approached the guide to ask if the gun was real and fired accidentally as the guide was giving a demonstration. But Choi says two other tourists had asked about the gun, and it fired as his friend was approaching the washroom. No injuries were reported after a large barn fire in Langley on Friday morning. Flames broke out at 232nd Street and 40th Avenue at around 10 a.m. There were no animals inside the barn. The RCMP says it worked with international partners to deal a blow to cyber criminals who trick users into downloading malicious files disguised as legitimate computer updates. Investigators say the malware linked to the Russian cyber criminal group Evil Core exploited thousands of WordPress sites to gain access to computer systems and data. Mounties say the force teamed up with counterparts in the Netherlands, the U.S. and Germany on joint action known as Operation Endgame. A notice from Dutch police says agencies took down 106 servers and domains worldwide and remediated almost 15,000 websites. Two people wanted in a Calgary financial crime case back from 2021 were found in Ontario. RCMP say a 44-year-old and 70-year-old were arrested in Algonquin Highlands after Ontario police responded to an unrelated call. Investigators allege the pair misused nearly $5 million in investor money through an Alberta-based day trading company between 2019 and 2020. Both are now facing fraud, theft, and money laundering charges and are scheduled to appear in Calgary court next week. BC nurses are refusing to ratify a tentative agreement which was reached between their union and the province last month. The union says they voted 67% in favor of rejecting the deal. On May 12th, the union said its nearly 55,000 members were prepared to take job action if necessary. Wages, benefits, and working conditions were the union members' main sticking points. Health Minister Josie Osborne says, quote, "While we had hoped for a different outcome, we respect the decision of the members and the democratic process that led to this result." Another pro-separation group has launched their campaign. The Let Alberta Decide organizers promise it will be a serious, fact-based initiative to persuade people that Alberta has the workforce, the financial wherewithal, and the energy and agricultural resources to go it alone. The people behind it include Keith Wilson, a prominent separatist advocate who recently made a case for leaving Canada in debates with former Premier Jason Kenney. In Calgary, if you're 6 or 17 or anywhere in between, you're invited to join today's all-sport one-day event happening at several locations across the city. 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You can find an event near you by visiting allsportsoneday.ca for all the locations. Registration is not required. More than 45,000 kids have taken part since the event began in 2009. 60 Seconds, your business news.
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4: TSX lower for a third straight day. It was down by 112 points today, 34,857, lower by 0.2% this week. Shares in MDA space going against the trend today. That stock jumped by 6.2%. The Canadian-based space tech company is buying 100% of the membership interests of Blue Canyon Technologies for $620 million, the deal expected to close by next year. Now, commodities trading electronically because the U.S. was closed today for the Juneteenth holiday. Oil up by 94 cents, 77.54. Israel and Hezbollah have agreed to a new ceasefire, and that should help to move things along in the U.S.-Iran peace deal. Gold futures also trading electronically, down $73 to $4,172. And the Canadian dollar got close to a 14-month low, primarily on the strength of the U.S. dollar. Doug Porter is chief economist at the Bank of Montreal.
6: When you look at the U.S. dollar in a longer time frame, it was actually at multi-decade highs back in early 2025, and it's down since that point. But I think the U.S. dollar is just seen as the cleanest shirt in the laundry basket.
4: The Canadian dollar closed today just above 70.5 cents U.S. At the Business Center, I'm Chris McCusker.
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0: Segway and Glacier Bay National Park. You leave right out of Vancouver and arrive right back in Vancouver.
1: So put an egg in your shoe and beat it on down to Willibert Chrysler in Langley, where friends mean more than money.
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3: Good morning, I'm Ridley Wilson. Here's what's making news right now. Residents of Lydon are being told to get ready to go if need be or to get out now as an evacuation alert's been put in place for some and an order for others.
4: Officers immediately flooded the area and within minutes entered the school, located the suspect, and took him into custody.
5: A 17-year-old is facing attempted murder charges after allegedly attempting to stab another student at a Northeast high school.
6: One Canadian makes the cut at the U.S. Open, a ton of action at the FIFA World Cup, and on Saturday as well. That's coming up in sports at 45.
3: All that and more for you in 60 seconds.
7: The 1130 Rogers Xfinity Internet Traffic Center. I'm Alice Kerrigan. Road work in Surrey, Fraser Highway eastbound between 168th and 176 is down to one lane. Don't forget that the FIFA fan zone is the reason that Granville is shut down in between Davie all the way up to West Jordan. This is going on until the end of July. Road work going on Highway 1 as you work your way in between 216th and 264th. It's a 9 p.m. to 7:30 a.m. project, single lane traffic, and it's scheduled to go on at least until December 15th. It's an overlapping project here on Highway 1 between 248th and Bradner. Lane shift is in effect, and Highway 1 eastbound between McCallum and Clearbrook, the eastbound left lane is shut down. We're looking at a pretty bright weekend in front of us. Sunny conditions on Saturday, high 24. Sunday is sunny with a high of 23. On Monday, sunny again with a high of 25. And then on Tuesday, sunny again with a high of 26 degrees. Wednesday, mix of sun and cloud, high 23.
3: Let's start off in BC. An out-of-control wildfire just 3 kilometers south of Lytton has triggered an evacuation alert and an order. The Saw Creek wildfire is 100 hectares in size and has forced the closure of Highway 1. Everyone east of the highway from the airport down to Florence Road is being told to leave their homes immediately and go to the Lytton First Nation Battlefield Community Hall for shelter. Other parts of the village are on alert. Shay Starnes is a fire info officer with BC Wildfire Services and described the situation on Friday night.
8: Did see hot and dry conditions that have made the fuels highly susceptible to ignition. We're likely to see some additional growth on that fire into the evening as well.
3: The fire is suspected to be human-caused. The community is still reeling from a devastating wildfire back in June of 2021 that obliterated the town. West Vancouver police had their hands full on Thursday night when they estimate 1,500 young people congregated at Ambleside Beach, and things got out of hand. The police department says there was some drinking, some vandalism, and some poor behavior. They had to step in and end the party at 1 in the morning, but it took until around 5 a.m. to empty the beach and nearby businesses of the partiers. Starting now, the Waterfront District Crime Reduction Project is being launched, which promises to deploy police officers to nearby beaches and parks all across Vancouver. Some news from Calgary police. They have charged a teenager with attempted murder after an attack inside a Calgary high school from Thursday.
5: A 17-year-old former student is facing attempted murder, uttering threats and mischief charges after police say he entered Lester B. Pearson School Thursday with a knife, threatened students and staff, and tried to stab one student. That student luckily only suffered minor injuries. Officers immediately flooded the area and within minutes entered the school, located the suspect, and took him into custody. Investigators do believe the attack was premeditated. Deputy Chief Corey Daly says years of planning and lockdown drills paid off.
9: It is the planning, the safety measures, and the practice that go into lockdown drills and other efforts at the schools that ensured the youth that went to school yesterday and the staff were all able to return home safely.
5: The Calgary Board of Education says incidents involving violence in schools are not unique to Calgary. Here's Joanne Pittman.
10: Specific to violent or aggressive incidences between students or staff with students, this is something that's being documented globally, nationally, provincially as well.
5: She says it's a community effort to ensure safety, and police and school staff work together in this case to prevent a worse outcome. I'm Ariel O'Shea.
3: A police dog in High River is off the job after being injured in an armed robbery. Our Melanie Ng with the details.
11: Mounties say they were called to a local business late Tuesday night after receiving reports that a masked suspect entered the building with a firearm, took cash from the register, and fled on a bike. The canine unit, including Officer Pascal, a 4-year-old German Shepherd born in Innisfail, along with his handler, were called in to help track down the suspect. RCMP say Pascal was seriously injured while attempting to jump a fence and was immediately rushed to a veterinary hospital in Calgary. Police are wishing him a speedy recovery.
3: Meanwhile, an investigation is ongoing, and anyone with information is urged to call the RCMP or Crime Stoppers. The family of a Mission senior who died after a fire at a retirement home back in March is seeking accountability from her caretakers.
12: When the Chartwell Carrington House burst into flames, staff and first responders rushed to evacuate more than 100 seniors out of the three-story retirement home. And miraculously, everyone made it out safely, or so they thought.
13: She was a fighter. She did not want to die in that fire.
12: 105-year-old Elsie Hellstrom was left behind, only found in a stairwell 2 hours after the fire started, choking on smoke and inundated with the cold water being used to fight the fire.
13: She said, "I thought I was going to die freezing in a fire."
12: Her granddaughters, speaking publicly for the first time, say firefighters only went back in to look for her when their cousin realized Elsie wasn't at the evacuation center, despite being told by Chartwell staff that everybody was accounted for. Elsie was taken to the hospital, where she died of smoke inhalation soon afterwards, on March 14th. Before she passed, she was able to tell her family what she went through.
13: Her exact words were, I was trying and trying and trying to get out. I kept calling for help. I kept pressing my alert button. And she goes, and then I'd have to wait for the water to go away, and then I'd start calling out for help again.
12: Hellstrom's family says nobody at the evacuation center had a list of who had made it out, which opened the door for her to go unaccounted for in the chaos of the fire. The BC Coroner Service says it's now investigating her death. Jack Rapp, City News.
3: Child care advocates are hoping a federal funding announcement will reinvigorate the goal to achieve universal, affordable daycares across BC.
14: The federal government announced that over the next 2 years, it will spend $5.4 billion into getting child care down to $10 a day. Sharon Gregson with the Coalition of Child Care Advocates of BC points out the province was once a leader, but is now the only province that hasn't adopted a fee cap.
15: We should be more like the other provinces and territories and have a province-wide low capped fee, whether it's 10 or 12 or 15, or even like Ontario, 22.
14: She points out other provinces also have pay grids for early childhood educators. She believes there is now a real push for budget 2027 in BC to recognize childcare as an economic driver, to give more families flexibility when entering the labor market or continuing their careers. I'm Renee Bernard.
3: Fraser Health is announcing 8 overnight disruptions at Mission Memorial's hospital's emergency department over the next 2 weeks. Staffing shortages are to blame again. The hospital's ER has seen several closures in recent months, the most recent happening last weekend. The upcoming disruptions begin today and happen throughout the remainder of June and into early July. Next weekend, the ER will be closed overnight Saturday and Sunday. The health region says it doesn't expect any more interruptions beyond July 4th because physician shifts are now filled. NDP leader Nad Nenshi is asking the federal government for help in stopping the UCP's dual health care model from starting this fall. Nenshi is calling out Alberta Premier Daniel Smith for creating this two-tier system. Arian Busby with the details.
16: Believing that the dual model system announced on Thursday violates the Canada Health Act, Nenshi sending a notice to Prime Minister Mark Carney asking for a review of that system.
17: The Canada Health Act is clear. Care must be based on need, not the ability to pay. What the UCP is doing breaks that fundamental promise. It opens the door to queue jumping, to preferential access, to a system where money talks louder than medical need, and that's why I've asked the Prime Minister to act.
16: Nenshi warning that Alberta could be hurting itself with this system as federal funding could be cut based on how much money flows into the private sector. He says private surgeries taking place in public hospitals would be unprecedented and argues that the majority of Albertans value public health care and the UCP isn't listening to the desires of that public.
17: If Danielle Smith had run in the 2023 election saying, "I'm going to privatize surgeries," she wouldn't have won that election, and she knows it.
16: I'm Ian Busby.
3: People who want to weigh in on Mount Seymour's desire to expand over the next 60 years now have more time to do so. The resort says BC Parks has allowed them to continue public consultation until July 24th. The original deadline was June 24th. The ski hill has set its sights on building a skywalk bridge, hiking trails, among other things, to make it a summer destination as well. That's in addition to more than tripling the number of ski lifts from 4 to 14 and adding new mountain lodges and warming huts. The two-week countdown to the stampede is on, but a new bylaw is also coming into focus and raising questions about how it could shape this year's festivities in Calgary.
18: The new rules mean outdoor concerts need to wrap up by midnight with a short cool-down period until 12:30 a.m. And noise limits are also being lowered by 5 decibels. The city says the changes follow more than 200 noise complaints last summer, but organizers say they were caught off guard and worry that shutting down the party early could deter some performers from even coming. Here's what Calgarians think about the changes.
19: I don't feel any sympathy for the businesses. I think you're getting a huge injection of people and money because of Stampede alone. And I think it's a little silly to cry that you can't go until 3 in the morning on a Wednesday.
20: You're in a tent. If you want to be going till 4 or 5 in the morning, maybe you need an indoor venue.
18: Councillor Kim Tyer says the last-minute change could hurt businesses and youth jobs during Stampede. But Mayor Jeremy Farkas says there was time to raise concerns and a balance has to be struck.
21: It's reasonable to have some level of controls around this because otherwise for us to allow this, say, in suburban environments, I think most folks would not be down for that.
18: I'm Shilpa Downton.
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7: 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I'm Alice Kerrigan. Lots of overlapping projects to tell you about on Highway 1. The big project in between 216th and 264. It'll be down to one lane each direction, 9 p.m. to 7:30 a.m. There's also the project overlapping that on Highway 1 between 248 and Bradner, essentially still down to one lane in each direction. More road work being done on Highway 1 eastbound in between McCallum and Clear Road. The eastbound left lane is shut down. That's a 9 p.m. to 5 a.m. overnight project. Bradner Road at the Highway 1 underpass is also shut down until Monday, June 22nd at 5 a.m. We're looking at some pretty bright conditions through the weekend. Saturday is going to be a sunny one with a high of 24 degrees. Grab your sunscreen, UV index of 8 or very high. Happy Father's Day on Sunday. Sunny conditions with a high of 23 degrees expected. It's going to stay sunny though. Monday, sunny conditions with a high of 25. Tuesday, also sunny with a high of 26.
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3: Good morning. I'm Ridley Wilson. Here's what's making news right now. With a wildfire just south of the village of Lytton, some residents have already been told to evacuate their homes. Others are on alert this morning.
14: Child care advocates are hoping Ottawa's new funding pledge will kickstart stalled progress on affordable daycare spaces in BC.
3: After sports.
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0: Certainly had some drama in the final FIFA World Cup match on Friday. Turkey A doing everything they could to get back into their group stage match against Paraguay after Paraguay scored in the first 2 minutes. Miguel Almiron picked up a straight red card. He had his hand over his mouth. Well, he may have been chirping something at one of the Turkish players, and that rule is a point of emphasis this year. So Paraguay was actually down to 10 men in that second half. But again, they managed to hang on and pick up the 3 points. The Americans, 6 points in two matches. They beat Australia in Seattle on Friday, 2-0. The U.S. have clinched a spot in the round of 32. Brazil doing just fine, thank you. They beat Haiti 3-0 in Philadelphia. Canada and Switzerland coming up on Wednesday in Vancouver. A real opportunity for Canada to win their group and get a round of 32 game on home soil. There are four matches tomorrow. Kicks off with the Netherlands meeting Sweden. Saturday in the CFL, a full day, including the Calgary Stampeders taking on the Saskatchewan Roughriders. Friday night, the BC Lions went into Hamilton, did not play particularly well, particularly their defense. They got lit up by Bo Levi Mitchell, the former Stampeder, with 5 touchdown passes. Hamilton over the Lions, 41-27. The Lions and Stampeders will hook up next week in Kelowna at the Lions' temporary home with the World Cup festivities in Vancouver. At the U.S. Open, Corey Connors, the only Canadian to make the cut. He's in a tie for 22nd at one over. Wyndham Clark has the lead at 7-under, 4 shots up on the rest of the field. There are a few behind Clark at -3, including Xander Schauffele. Baseball, the Blue Jays will bounce back on Saturday. They got hammered by the Cubs at Wrigley. Sports at 15 and 45 past every hour anytime. Sportsnet.ca.
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3: 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Today is Neighbor Day, Calgary's annual celebration of community spirit, bringing people together across the city. Our Todd Kaufman tells us more about the celebration.
11: It's a chance to say hello and connect with the people in your neighborhood, whether it's a quick chat, sharing food, or enjoying activities. Small moments can build strong and lasting connections. Neighbor Day began in 2014 after Calgarians came together to support one another during the 2013 floods. Opposition leader Nahid Nenshi, who was mayor for the first Neighbor Day, preaches unity and says this Neighbor Day feels hard.
12: Because a lot of people are worried that all this division and anger in the world and this separatist referendum will lead us to us losing the greatest country on earth. And Neighbor Day is a great day to remind ourselves that those loud, angry voices don't represent us. They're not Albertans. That we are a family. Families get things done together. We overcome problems together. And we will continue to build the greatest place on earth.
11: Neighbor Day recognizes the resilience and strength of those community connections. Today it continues to grow through community-led events across the city. 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I'm Todd Kaufman.
3: Canadians can now get past the front gates into the nation's oldest national park just west of Calgary for free, thanks to the Canada Strong Pass. Arnaudie Mohair with how the anticipated influx of visitors will impact the tourist town.
13: The Canada Strong Pass offers many perks across the country, including free entry at the gates of national parks like Banff. Town Mayor Corey D'Amato says that has the community, which is home to 9,000 people, bracing for added traffic over the summer.
15: We just have too many vehicles on our limited road network and parking lots. We're the same size that we've been since 1990, and Calgary's population has doubled since then.
13: D'Amato says the town's investment in an affordable public transit option is paying off.
15: Rome Public Transit had 3 million riders last year. It's the third largest transit agency by ridership in Alberta.
13: Bazil Ladinsky, operations manager at Anderson Vacation, says a visit to Banff is more expensive these days, but increasingly the global attraction has more to offer.
16: Back when I first came to Canada when I was 15 years of age in 2001, it was you go to Banff, you drive around, you see the wildlife. And now the tourism infrastructure in Banff has evolved so much that it can appeal to everyone. I can promise you that you're not just going to go and be board.
13: The Canada Strong Pass gives Canadians free access to national parks and other discounts from coast to coast until September 7th. I'm Nadia Moharib.
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7: The 1130 Rogers Xfinity Internet Traffic Center. I'm Alex Kerrigan. Road work in Surrey. Fraser Highway eastbound between 168th and 176th is down to one lane. Don't forget that the FIFA Fan Zone is the reason that Granville is shut down in between Davie all the way up to West Jordan. This is going on until the end of July. Road work going on Highway 1 as you work your way in between 216th and 264th. It's a 9 p.m. to 7:30 a.m. project. Single lane traffic. And it's scheduled to go on at least until December 15th. It's an overlapping project here on Highway 1 between 248th and Bradner. Lane shift is in effect, and Highway 1 eastbound between McCallum and Clearbrook, the eastbound left lane is shut down. We're looking at a pretty bright weekend in front of us. Sunny conditions on Saturday, high 24. Sunday is sunny with a high of 23. On Monday, sunny again with a high of 25. And then on Tuesday, sunny again with a high of 26 degrees. Wednesday, mix of sun and cloud, high 23.
3: You're listening to News Radio. A 21-year-old Curtis Baker Spence has been given a four-year sentence after he and his brother violently attacked a Calgary bus driver in the Northeast last year. Our Edward Jan is hearing from the Crown Prosecutor and Ward 5 Councillor Raj Dhaliwal.
18: Transit operators work alone early in the morning or late at night. They deal with all members of the public in all different states, and they are entitled to protection from the law.
19: Amarjeet Graywall, the bus operator who was 67 years old at the time of the attack, at the rally and in court, where security camera footage was shown of the two men using a baton and edge weapon in the incident. Court heard he's been unable to work still following the incident.
20: What we need to do in this upcoming budget is to hire, to provide funding to hire more transit peace officers so we can properly do enforcement and safety patrols on buses.
19: Now, due to time already served, Spence will serve 28 months while his brother still needs to be sentenced. Edward Jed, City News, Calgary.
3: The friend of a Vancouver man shot dead in South Africa says the local officials' versions of events doesn't match what happened. South African police claim the 69-year-old man was accidentally shot after he asked a tour guide if his gun was real. Calvin Choi says, in fact, it was two other tourists who had asked about the gun, and it went off while the tour guide was demonstrating how it worked. He says his friend was walking to a washroom at that exact moment, but he wasn't found dead until 30 minutes later as it was pitch dark. No one's been hurt after a fire broke out at a barn in Langley on Friday morning. It sparked at around 10 a.m. on 232nd Street and 40th Avenue. There were no animals inside, and no humans were hurt either. The cause is under investigation, but it's not believed to be suspicious in nature. The RCMP says it was part of a global effort targeting fake computer updates tied to Russian cyber criminals. Investigators say the malware exploited thousands of WordPress sites to get unauthorized access to computer systems and data. The RCMP teamed up with counterparts in the Netherlands, the U.S., and Germany. Dutch police say the agencies remediated almost 15,000 websites, cleaned infected WordPress sites, and notified victims. A routine police call in Ontario has led to the arrest of two people wanted in a Calgary fraud investigation. RCMP say the suspects had been the subject of Canada-wide warrants since 2021. The case involves allegations that nearly $5 million in investor funds were diverted through an Alberta day trading company. A 70-year-old and 44-year-old were arrested without incident, remanded into custody, and transported back to Alberta. They both face three charges and will appear in court next week. BC nurses have voted 67% in favor of rejecting a tentative deal that was reached with the province last month. The union representing them say most nurses want the government and health employers to recognize the value of their work. BC's nurses voted 98% in favor of job action during May's strike vote. Wages, benefits, and working conditions were the main sticking points. The union says we'll work with its members and determine the next steps in the coming days. About 35 people rallied on Friday at a Calgary hotel ballroom to formally launch a campaign to convince Albertans that it's time to quit Canada. The campaign is called Let Alberta Decide. Among those in the group is lawyer and prominent separation activist Keith Wilson, who recently made a case for leaving Canada in debates with former Alberta Premier Jason Kenney. Organizers promise it will be a serious, fact-based initiative to persuade people Alberta has the workforce, the financial wherewithal, and energy and agriculture resources to go it alone. As organizers say, bring your kids, bring your neighbor's kids, or the kid who has never tried out a sport and would like to. Today, from 9:45 a.m. until 3 p.m., the all-sport one-day event is taking place at various locations across Calgary. It's free to youth aged 6 to 17 and open to all skill levels. Whether they have a sport they're passionate about or want to try out one of dozens, the event is a massive sports tryout day. The goal is to introduce youth and families to opportunities available year-round. Registration is not required. 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More than 45,000 kids have taken part since the event began in 2009. If you miss it, the next one happens on August 15th. 60 Seconds, your business news.
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1: TSX lower for a third straight day. It was down by 112 points today, 34,857. Lower by 0.2% this week. Shares in MDA space going against the trend today. That stock jumped by 6.2%. The Canadian-based space tech company is buying 100% of the membership interests of Blue Canyon Technologies for $620 million, the deal expected to close by next year. Now, commodities trading electronically because the U.S. was closed today for the Juneteenth holiday. Oil up by 94 cents, 77.54. Israel and Hezbollah have agreed to a new ceasefire, and that should help to move things along in the U.S.-Iran peace deal. Gold futures also trading electronically, down $73 to $4,172. And the Canadian dollar got close to a 14-month low, primarily on the strength of the U.S. dollar. Doug Porter is chief economist at the Bank of Montreal.
2: When you look at the U.S. dollar in a longer time frame, it was actually at multi-decade highs back in early 2025, and it's down since that point. But I think the U.S. dollar is just seen as the cleanest shirt in the laundry basket.
1: The Canadian dollar closed today just above 70.5 cents U.S. At the Business Center, I'm Chris McCusker.
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9: Good. I'm Ridley Wilson. Here's what's making news right now. Residents of Lytton are on alert and some already evacuated as a wildfire threatens the BC town.
10: Significant investigative steps yesterday combined with the school's preparedness no doubt saved lives.
11: Police have charged a teenager with attempted murder after an attack inside a Calgary high school.
12: Recap of Friday's action in the World Cup on the pitch, on the links as well, the U.S. Open and a little CFL 2. Sports at 15.
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13: In the 1130 Rogers Xfinity Internet Traffic Center, I'm Alice Kerrigan. Lots of overlapping projects to tell you about on Highway 1. The big project in between 216th and 264. It'll be down to one lane each direction, 9 p.m. to 7:30 a.m. There's also the project overlapping that on Highway 1 between 248 and Bradner, essentially still down to one lane in each direction. More road work being done on Highway 1 eastbound in between McCallum and Clearwood. The eastbound left lane is shut down. That's a 9 p.m. to 5 a.m. overnight project. Bradner Road at the Highway 1 underpass is also shut down until Monday, June 22nd at 5 a.m. We're looking at some pretty bright conditions through the weekend. Saturday is going to be a sunny one with a high of 24 degrees. Grab your sunscreen, UV index of 8 or very high. Happy Father's Day on Sunday. Sunny conditions with a high of 23 degrees expected. It's going to stay sunny though. Monday, sunny conditions with a high of 25. Tuesday, also sunny with a high of 26.
9: Starting off in BC, evacuation alerts and an order have been issued for people in Lytton right now thanks to a wildfire nearby. The Saw Creek wildfire is south of the village and around 100 hectares in size. Shay Starnes is a fire info officer with the BC Wildfire Service and says it's out of control and was only discovered on Friday.
14: Currently exhibiting fire behavior that we classify as rank 2 and 3, so meaning low to moderately vigorous surface fire with a moderate rate of spread, and you might see some of that occasional candling along the fire perimeter where it could put up like a bit more smoke.
9: Highway 1 is closed. All properties east of it from the Lytton Airport down to Florence Road have been told to evacuate and go to the Lytton First Nation Battlefield Community Hall for shelter. It was 5 years ago.

0: The entire town burned down thanks to a wildfire. West Vancouver police describing an unruly scene at Ambleside Beach Thursday night as they say 1,500 youth gathered to celebrate the end of the school year and Canada's World Cup match win. They say there was destructive and dangerous behavior, alcohol consumption, vandalism, and littering. The police department put a stop to the partying at 1 in the morning, but it took several hours more to clear the beach and neighboring businesses. This all happened the night before West Van police launched their Waterfront District Crime Reduction Project, which is deploying police officers in parks and public spaces from the Capilano River to the Centennial Seawalk. Some news from Calgary Police. A former student from a Northeast high school is facing an attempted murder charge after an assault with a weapon on Thursday.
1: Officers raced to Lester B. Pearson High School in Pine Ridge around noon yesterday after getting reports that the teen had a knife, tried to stab a student, and was threatening others and smashing up property. Police say they were able to make an arrest quickly as people kept calling in to tell them where the suspect was going in the school. They say the attack was premeditated and luckily one student suffered only minor injuries that didn't require them going to the hospital. Deputy Chief Corey Daly says the response by officers and school staff prevented a far worse outcome.
2: Their collective quick actions and response, along with significant investigative steps yesterday, combined with the school's preparedness, no doubt saved lives.
1: Chief Superintendent Joanne Pittman with the CBE says students and staff deserve to feel safe at school.
3: I will say that we are certainly doing a great deal of follow-up with families and with staff, and that this may have a greater impact on the community that we'll need to carefully watch for.
1: A 17-year-old who can't be identified also faces mischief and threat charges. I'm Ariel O'Shea.
0: Back in March, a retirement home in Mission caught flame, forcing evacuation. Elsie Hellstrom was one of the residents, and she later died of smoke inhalation after she'd gotten out. Her family says she had been effectively abandoned in the building as there was no list of who had made it out. Here's Hellstrom's granddaughter.
4: We have been unable to obtain any kind of timeline procedures that were in place. They should have had a list. They should have been checking people off. That's kind of pretty standard when it comes to fire evacuation.
5: In a statement to City News, the retirement home's operator, Charwell, offered its condolences to the family. The family said it was the first they'd heard from them. The statement went on to say, our employees responded immediately to a rapidly evolving emergency and acted in accordance with the direction of emergency responders. The actions of our employees during and after the fire have been praised by emergency response and health authority partners involved in the incident. We are aware of the allegations that have been made regarding the emergency response. As this matter has been referred to our insurers, it would not be appropriate to comment on specific allegations or speculate on circumstances that continue to be reviewed. We continue to cooperate fully with all relevant authorities and our insurers throughout these processes. Jack Rapp, City News.
0: A cafe on Vancouver's Commercial Drive, which advertised itself as Indigenous-owned and operated, is facing some backlash.
6: They have no business serving anything Indigenous, period.
7: Inez Cook, owner of Salmon and Bannock, says she was excited when she saw the posters online featuring items like bannock and ice cream bars made with Indigenous fruits.
6: So there's a local Facebook group for Indigenous foods, and I asked community, does anybody know who's behind this, who owns this? I was excited because I love celebrating Indigenous businesses, and nobody knew anything. It was just crickets.
7: She decided to check it out herself, and what she saw was far from what was advertised.
6: Everything was literally rotten, moldy, freezer burnt, absolutely deplorable. You wouldn't feed it to anybody. And I actually lifted it up and I showed him and I said, would you be happy if you paid for this?
7: City News reached out to Indigenous Kitchen but did not get a response. Cecilia Hua, City News, Vancouver.
0: Ottawa is giving provinces and territories an extra $5 billion or so over the next 2 years for the national $10 a day child care program. As our Renee Bernard tells us, it's hoped the money will reinvigorate progress in BC.
8: The effort is essentially stalled here in BC with just 10% of spots pegged at $10 a day. Sharon Gregson, who has been leading the campaign for years, says she needs more details.
9: We can expect that BC will get its share, per capita share. And we can expect, or we should hope, that this will mean that our provincial government will be reinvigorated to continue building the $10 a day childcare system.
8: Where once BC was at the forefront of the affordable childcare movement, Gregson points out we have fallen far behind. In some provinces, all spots are $10 a day. BC and Yukon are the only jurisdictions that haven't capped daily childcare fees. I'm Renee Bernard.
0: Heads up if you live near Mission. Fraser Health is warning of several disruptions at the ER at Mission Memorial Hospital spanning over the next 2 weeks. There's a total of 8 disruptions, and the first one is today at 5 p.m. The last disruption takes place overnight from July 4th to July 5th. The health authority says emergency trained nurses will be on site to support walk-in patients. It's unusual for a health authority to preemptively announce ER closures that are weeks away, as typically there's an effort to find replacement physicians right until the closure cannot be avoided. The opposition NDP in Alberta is calling on the federal government to step in and defend public health care in the wake of UCP's announcement on Thursday that private surgeries could be available in public hospitals as early as this fall. Our Ian Busby with details on NDP leader Nod Nenshi calling out Premier Daniel Smith.
10: Referring to the healthcare system as chaotic under the UCP, Nenshi asking Prime Minister Mark Carney to enforce the Canada Health Act, which Nenshi says the UCP's dual model violates. The UCP announcing Thursday that doctors can apply to perform some private surgeries in public hospitals as early as this fall. Nenshi strongly against what he calls a two-tier system.
11: We would like a statement from the federal government that, in fact, the dual practice system does violate the Canada Health Act, and that the Canada Health Transfer will be cut dollar for dollar for every dollar spent in the private healthcare system. And then the ball is in Premier Smith's court. Is she going to try and develop a better system? Is she going to keep making it up as she goes along? Or will she for once actually defend public healthcare?
10: Nenshi saying it's clear why the UCP has been cutting and restructuring Alberta healthcare, and it's to aid their friends in the private system.
11: The amount of waste, fraud, abuse, and corruption is enormous, and there is no strategy here.
10: I'm Ian Busby.
0: Mount Seymour is extending the consultation period for its proposed ski resort development plan. The 60-year goal is to add more family-friendly intermediate ski terrain at higher elevations and to build bigger lodges. It also wants to become a year-round destination by adding a mountain bike zone, zip lines, and a skywalk. The resort's president, Eddie Wood, says they've gotten a lot of feedback that the current consultation period wasn't long enough, so it's been extended to July 24th. Have you started spotting some stampede tents popping up around Calgary? Just a couple of weeks until the official kickoff parade, but along with the excitement, a new noise bylaw has both residents and organizers talking.
12: According to the new rules, weeknight outdoor concerts have to end at midnight, and volume levels are also dropping to 70 decibels before midnight and 60 after midnight and on weekends. The changes come after more than 200 complaints were made last year, including 125 from the Cowboys Music Festival.
13: Noise levels are really important, and especially during the week times. There are families that live downtown, and 10 days straight of it is a lot. They expect that, but last year was ridiculous.
14: I would lose my mind if I had a baby at home that was up all night crying because Cowboys is blasting bass all night long.
12: Organizers aren't so happy about the changes, though. Some say the decision came without consultation, and some are worried they may need to cut staff or could have some artists back out. But Mayor Jeremy Farkas says there was plenty of time to dispute the changes.
15: Vendors were notified about these rules back in February, and it wasn't a challenge or an issue for them in February.
12: Stampede kicks off July 3rd. I'm Shilpa Downton.
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20: In the 1130 Rogers Xfinity Internet Traffic Center, I'm Alex Kerrigan. Road work in Surrey, Fraser Highway eastbound between 168th and 176th is down to one lane. Don't forget that the FIFA fan zone is the reason that Granville is shut down in between Davie all the way up to West Jordan. This is going on until the end of July. Road work going on Highway 1 as you work your way in between 216th and 264th. It's a 9 p.m. to 7:30 a.m. project, single lane traffic, and it's scheduled to go on at least until December 15th. It's an overlapping project here on Highway 1 between 248 and Bradner. Lane shift is in effect, and Highway 1 eastbound between McCallum and Clearbrook, the eastbound left lane is shut down. We're looking at a pretty bright weekend in front of us. Sunny conditions on Saturday, high 24. Sunday is sunny with a high of 23. On Monday, sunny again with a high of 25. And then on Tuesday, sunny again with a high of 26 degrees. Wednesday, mix of sun and cloud, high 23.
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0: Good morning. I'm Ridley Wilson. Here's what's making news right now. Some residents of Lytton spending their early morning hours outside their homes as an evacuation order is affecting more than a dozen of them in the BC village due to a wildfire.
8: A woman who has been leading the charge for affordable BC daycares wants to see the fine print as Ottawa pledges billions of dollars towards that effort. And after sports.
25: This weekend is not only Father's Day, but Neighbor Day, a yearly opportunity to celebrate everything community.
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26: Paraguay finding a way to grind one out in San Francisco on Friday night. A full day of action at the FIFA World Cup. Paraguay scored just 2 minutes in. They were a man short for the entire second half. They found a way to beat Turkey 1-0 in the Bay Area. The Americans are through to the round of 32 thanks to a 2-0 victory over the Socceroos and of Australia in Seattle. Morocco beat Scotland 1-0. And the Brazilians, people were a little bit worried after they sputtered to a draw against Morocco, but a dominant 3-0 performance against Haiti in Philadelphia. Canadian Football League from Friday night, Bo Levi Mitchell threw 5 touchdown passes. The Hamilton Ticats put it on Mike Benavides' Lions defense. Hamilton wins 41-27. BC now 0-2. Stampeders get the Riders on Saturday. Calgary will meet the Lions in BC next weekend. But in Kelowna, the temporary home for the Lions, with the FIFA World Cup taking place in Vancouver for the time being. At the U.S. Open, one Canadian into the money this weekend. Corey Connors in a tie for 22nd at 1 over. Wyndham Clark is in the lead at 7 under. A cluster of players tied for 2nd at -3, including Matt Fitzpatrick and Xander Schauffele. Baseball, Blue Jays got blasted by the Cubs on Friday. The Red Sox beat the Mariners 6-2. 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Sportsnet.ca.
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2: 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Here's our Todd Kaufman with more about Neighbor Day.
3: Calgary's annual celebration of community spirit has been bringing people together across the city since 2014, after Calgarians came together to support one another during the 2013 floods. Mayor Jeremy Farkas says Neighbor Day should be celebrated.
4: It's a good showcase of all the exciting things that are happening. It's not just jobs in the economy or housing. It's neighbors helping neighbors.
3: Across many communities, you can expect an eclectic mix of inflatables, food trucks, DJs, obstacle courses, swag, games, and much more. Opposition leader Nahed Nanshi, who was mayor for the first Neighbor Day in 2014, talks about a favorite memory of his of one community with small front yards who decided to make use of a nearby playground.
5: So you had all these mostly dads with all their barbecues, barbecuing up, the kids playing, everyone else running around, and nobody particularly cared who barbecued their hamburger. I love that stuff.
3: Find a full list of communities and events involved on the city's website. I'm Todd Kaufman.
2: The Canada Strong Pass means Canadians can now get into national parks like Banff for free. Our Nadia Moharib has more on what's shaping up to be another busy season for the tourist town and has a message from the mayor.
6: The picturesque tourist town saw a record number of visitors for the 2025-26 fiscal year, with more than 4.5 million people passing through the gates. As of now, getting into the park is free, courtesy of the Canada Strong Pass. Banff Mayor Corey D'Amato urges visitors to park it before they get to the park and opt for public transit.
7: We don't have stats that provide a correlation between visitation and the pass from last year, but what we can say is that the town of Banff experienced the highest number of vehicles counted at our entrances ever.
6: Rome Public Transit saw more than 3 million riders last year, and she hopes it's increasingly the choice for visitors to get around town.
7: The gold star would be if you go to carfreebanff.ca and you look at all of the ways you can get here from Calgary without a vehicle.
6: Bazile Ladinsky, operations manager at Anderson Vacation, says a visit to Banff can be a costly affair and with the crowds can pose some logistical challenges.
8: We always talk about how we can maybe avoid some of those costs by going either in October or November, or perhaps going early in the morning, later in the evening.
6: You have until September 7th to take advantage of the Canada Strong Pass, which gets free access to national parks and historic sites and other perks. I'm Nadia Moharib.
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10: So I just talk into the mic?
11: Anytime you're ready.
10: Hey, Vancouver. My name is Sarouche, and I'm the owner of Calmo. Yeah, it's a weird name. And I could have named it anything, but I wouldn't have gotten this far without my dad, so I named it after him. Actually, I guess the name's because of my mom. She'd tell people, if you don't know, call Mo, or why is your father never home? Dad was always helping someone. So, if you don't know, call Mo.ca.
12: 11:30 Rogers Xfinity Internet Traffic Center. I'm Alex Kerrigan. Lots of overlapping projects to tell you about on Highway 1. The big project in between 216th and 264. It'll be down to one lane each direction, 9 p.m. to 7:30 a.m. There's also the project overlapping that on Highway 1 between 248 and Bradner, essentially still down to one lane in each direction. More road work being done on Highway 1 eastbound in between McCallum and Clear Road. The eastbound left lane is shut down. It's a 9 p.m. to 5 a.m. overnight project. Bradner Road at the Highway 1 underpass is also shut down until Monday, June 22nd at 5 a.m. We're looking at some pretty bright conditions through the weekend. Saturday is going to be a sunny one with a high of 24 degrees. Grab your sunscreen, UV index of 8 or very high. Happy Father's Day on Sunday. Sunny conditions with a high of 23 degrees expected. It's going to stay sunny, though. Monday, sunny conditions with a high of 25. Tuesday, also sunny with a high of 26.
2: You're listening to News Radio. One of two brothers responsible for a horrific attack on a bus driver in Northeast Calgary last year has been sentenced to 4 years in prison. Before the sentencing, there was a rally outside of City Hall where unionized transit workers were calling for justice.
11: Yellow shirts that read, "Assault a transit operator, go to jail," making their way from City Hall to the courtroom gallery of the sentencing hearing for Curtis Baker Spence Friday.
13: Nobody sees or is recognized, I think, the impact on the industry. Right now, Calgary Transit is trying to hire 800 transit operators. That's a significant number, and they can't.
11: Spence, along with his brother Daryl Fletz, were charged in connection to an early morning attack in May 2025 on a bus operator in the area of Falcon Ridge and Castle Ridge Boulevards. Spence already pled guilty to robbery and breaking a probation order where he was ordered not to have a weapon. The Crown asked for 4.5 years in prison, while defense was asking for 3.5. The judge arriving at 4 in part due to what he called the senseless nature of the attack and his previous criminal record. Edward Jed, City News, Calgary.
2: A 69-year-old man from BC has been identified as the victim of an accidental shooting by a park ranger at a wildlife park in South Africa. But Kelvin Choi says the version of the story South African police are telling isn't accurate. He says his friend, who has not been named, was killed while walking to a washroom, and his body was found 30 minutes later. He says the shooting happened when it was pitch dark and while others had been sitting around a bonfire. South Africa's police service claims the victim approached the guide to ask if the gun was real and fired accidentally as the guide was giving a demonstration. But Choi says two other tourists had asked about the gun and it fired as his friend was approaching the washroom. No injuries were reported after a large barn fire in Langley on Friday morning. Flames broke out at 232nd Street and 40th Avenue at around 10 a.m. There were no animals inside the barn. The RCMP says it worked with international partners to deal a blow to cyber criminals who trick users into downloading malicious files disguised as legitimate computer updates. Investigators say the malware linked to the Russian cyber criminal group Evil Core exploited thousands of WordPress sites to gain access to computer systems and data. Mounties say the force teamed up with counterparts in the Netherlands, the U.S. and Germany on joint action known as Operation Endgame. A notice from Dutch police says agencies took down 106 servers and domains worldwide and remediated almost 15,000 websites. Two people wanted in a Calgary financial crime case back from 2021 were found in Ontario. RCMP say a 44-year-old and 70-year-old were arrested in Algonquin Highlands after Ontario police responded to an unrelated call. Investigators allege the pair misused nearly $5 million in investor money through an Alberta-based day trading company between 2019 and 2020. Both are now facing fraud, theft, and money laundering charges and are scheduled to appear in Calgary court next week. BC nurses are refusing to ratify a tentative agreement which was reached between their union and the province last month. The union says they voted 67% in favor of rejecting the deal. On May 12th, the union said its nearly 55,000 members were prepared to take job action if necessary. Wages, benefits, and working conditions were the union members' main sticking points. Health Minister Josie Osborne says, quote, "While we had hoped for a different outcome, we respect the decision of the members and the democratic process that led to this result." Another pro-separation group has launched their campaign. The Let Alberta Decide organizers promise it will be a serious, fact-based initiative to persuade people that Alberta has the workforce, the financial wherewithal, and the energy and agricultural resources to go it alone. The people behind it include Keith Wilson, a prominent separatist advocate who recently made a case for leaving Canada in debates with former Premier Jason Kenney. In Calgary, if you're 6 or 17 or anywhere in between, you're invited to join today's all-sport one-day event happening at several locations across the city. 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You can find an event near you by visiting allsportsoneday.ca for all the locations. Registration is not required. More than 45,000 kids have taken part since the event began in 2009. 60 Seconds, your business news.
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20: TSX lower for a third straight day. It was down by 112 points today, 34,857, lower by 0.2% this week. Shares in MDA space going against the trend today. That stock jumped by 6.2%. The Canadian-based space tech company is buying 100% of the membership interests of Blue Canyon Technologies for $620 million, the deal expected to close by next year. Now, commodities trading electronically because the U.S. was closed today for the Juneteenth holiday. Oil up by 94 cents, 77.54. Israel and Hezbollah have agreed to a new ceasefire, and that should help to move things along in the U.S.-Iran peace deal. Gold futures also trading electronically, down $73 to $4,172. And the Canadian dollar got close to a 14-month low, primarily on the strength of the U.S. dollar. Doug Porter is chief economist at the Bank of Montreal.
21: When you look at the U.S. dollar in a longer time frame, it was actually at multi-decade highs back in early 2025, and it's down since that point. But I think the U.S. dollar is just seen as the cleanest shirt in the laundry basket.
20: The Canadian dollar closed today just above 70.5 cents U.S. At the Business Center, I'm Chris McCusker.
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2: Here's what's making news right now. The village of Lytton is hoping a nearby wildfire will soon be quelled as an evacuation alert's been put in place for some and an order for others.
29: What happened yesterday is an incredibly stirring incident in Calgary.
30: A former student from a Northeast high school is facing an attempted murder charge after an assault with a weapon.
31: One Canadian makes the cut at the U.S. Open, a ton of action at the FIFA World Cup. And on Saturday as well. That's coming up in sports at 45.
2: All that and more for you in 60 seconds.
0: in the 1130 Rogers Xfinity Internet Traffic Center. I'm Alex Kerrigan. Roadwork in Surrey, Fraser Highway eastbound between 168th and 176th is down to one lane. Don't forget that the FIFA Fan Zone is the reason that Granville is shut down in between Davie all the way up to West Jordan. This is going on until the end of July. Roadwork going on Highway 1 as you work your way in between 216th and 264th. It's a 9 p.m. to 7:30 a.m. project. Single lane traffic, and it's scheduled to go on at least until December 15th. It's an overlapping project here on Highway 1 between 248th and Bradner. Lane shift is in effect, and Highway 1 eastbound in between McCallum and Clearbrook, the eastbound left lane is shut down. We're looking at a pretty bright weekend in front of us. Sunny conditions on Saturday, high 24. Sunday is sunny with a high of 23. On Monday, sunny again with a high of 25. And then on Tuesday, sunny again with a high of 26 degrees. Wednesday, mix of sun and cloud, high 23.
2: Let's begin in BC. An out-of-control wildfire has broken out 3 kilometers south of Lytton, and now an evacuation order has been posted. The fire is about 100 hectares in size. Everyone on the east side of Highway 1 from the Lytton Airport down to Florence Road has to leave their homes immediately and go to Lytton First Nation Battlefield Community Hall for shelter. Other parts of the village are on alert. Shay Starnes is a fire info officer with BC Wildfire Service and says hot and dry conditions will likely cause the fire to grow.
1: Highway 1 is currently impacted by the wildfire as it is burning right adjacent to the highway, so we have been working with the Ministry of Transportation and Transit along the highway corridor there.
2: The fire is suspected to be human-caused. It's characterized as a high to extremely vigorous surface fire. The village is still trying to recover after it was burned to the ground because of a wildfire almost exactly 5 years ago, making international headlines. West Vancouver police are deploying additional police officers in parks and public spaces from the Capilano River to the Centennial Sidewalk after what it describes as an unruly scene at Ambleside Beach on Thursday night. Police say roughly 1,500 youth gathered to celebrate graduation, but also the World Cup match win from Thursday. They say police witnessed destructive and dangerous behavior and alcohol consumption, vandalism, and plenty of littering. Officers put a stop to the partying at around 1 a.m., but it took them hours to clear the beach and nearby businesses. The additional deployment of officers is part of the Waterfront District Crime Reduction Project, which is also funded by the province, and it began on Friday night. Some news from Calgary Police. A 17-year-old is facing attempted murder charges after allegedly attempting to stab another student at a Northeast high school, which led to a lockdown on Thursday.
30: It was around noon when officers were called to Lester B. Pearson High School in the Northeast for reports that the teen was armed with a knife, tried to stab a fellow student, and was smashing property in the school. Witnesses City News spoke with on Thursday said a teacher intervened and the school went into lockdown. Officers arrived and quickly made an arrest. Here's Joanne Pittman, chief superintendent with the CBE.
3: I'm very proud of the work of our staff, specifically at Lester B. Pearson School yesterday, and the way in which those previous partnerships that we have already established with CPS resulted in safety for our students.
30: The lockdown was lifted about an hour later. One student had minor injuries but didn't need to go to the hospital. Along with the attempted murder charge, the 17-year-old who can't be identified faces mischief and uttering threat charges. Staff Sergeant Mike Shulinski says officers' actions dramatically affected the outcome.
4: In this particular case, they used their training, their tools that they provided, their experience and decision-making, and resolved this scenario in less than 6.5 minutes.
30: Police believe the attack was targeted. I'm Ariel O'Shea.
2: The family of a recently deceased senior who died from smoke inhalation after a fire at a Mission retirement home says her death was entirely preventable. Elise Hellstrom's family says she'd been effectively abandoned in the home while it went up in flames. Now the BC Coroner Service is investigating.
5: Mission RCMP told City News the matter is not being investigated criminally, but the investigation into the fire itself remains open. As such, neither the City of Mission nor Mission Fire Rescue would comment beyond offering their condolences to the family. There's still no timeline on when the investigation will be completed. As they wait for answers, Elsie's family says they're still grateful for the work that happened on the ground on that harrowing day. From employees running into the burning building to the firefighters who pulled Hellstrom out to the hospital staff who cared for her through her final days.
6: We got to say our goodbyes and we got to have some closure, and she got to see us all.
5: But for somebody who lived 105 years, they say they're still heartbroken she was robbed of a few more.
6: I truly believe she would still be here with us today.
5: Jack Rabb, City News.
2: You'd think a place named the Indigenous Kitchen would be owned by someone Indigenous, but that is apparently not the case. The cafe on Commercial Drive is getting flamed by the local Indigenous community for false advertising.
7: In an update, the cafe clarified that they're not actually Indigenous owned, but are proud to work with Indigenous food creators.
8: With all the tourists flocking to Vancouver for the FIFA World Cup, Cook says it's extra damaging to Indigenous businesses for someone to misrepresent their cuisine and culture.
9: Like, we only have one shot. And so this guy trying to make money off National Indigenous History Month, as well as FIFA, trying to do a quick cash grab against our culture using subpar products, like disgusting, completely insulting.
7: As of Friday, Indigenous Kitchen, which also runs under several other names, has a closure order from Vancouver Coastal Health on its door, pointing to unsanitary conditions.
9: Hopefully, if he does reopen, he reopens under a different gig. Just leave us out of it.
7: City News reached out to Indigenous Kitchen, but did not get a response. Cecilia Hua, City News, Vancouver.
2: A woman who's been leading the charge to get BC daycares to only cost $10 a day says she needs to see the fine print. As the federal government announces almost $5.5 billion over the next 2 years for a national affordable child care program.
10: Sharon Gregson with a coalition of child care advocates of BC says the province has fallen behind with only 10% of spaces at $10 a day.
11: It's only British Columbia and the Yukon that has neither capped fees province-wide or implemented a wage grid for early childhood educators.
10: She points out in Manitoba and Saskatchewan, all spaces are at $10 a day. In Alberta, all spaces are $15 a day. The province announced in this year's budget it wasn't going to be providing any more $10 spaces until the sector is modernized and stabilized. Gregson says she assumes the province will get a per capita based amount of the pledged federal $5.4 billion. I'm Renee Bernard.
2: In an unusual move, the Fraser Health Region is announcing 8 periods when Mission Memorial's ER is going to be temporarily closed. The emergency department has been plagued with closures, with the most recent overnight interruption happening last weekend. The upcoming disruptions begin today and happen throughout the remainder of June and into early July. Generally, when health regions announce these types of closures, the disclosure comes within hours of the closure, as regions typically scramble to find physicians until the last minute. In the wake of the Alberta UCP announcing details on its dual system health care, the opposition NDP firing back. They're asking the federal government to step in and enforce Canada's Health Act.
12: After the announcement that some private surgeries could be done in public hospitals as early as this fall, opposition leader Nahed Nenshi asking Prime Minister Mark Carney to enforce the Canada Health Act or at least warn the Alberta government of the consequences.
13: The Canada Health Act clearly does not allow doctors and clinics to charge patients for services that are covered in the public system. There can be no user fees in hospitals and clinics where public services are being delivered. And yet the Premier has gone forward with this.
12: And she's saying that Premier Daniel Smith and her UCP have created a chaotic situation in Alberta healthcare, and they don't have a real plan for how this will all work out.
13: The challenge that we have here is that we've got a provincial government that has no strategy. They never do. They're making it up as they go along. And they are indebted to outside forces instead of getting the policy right.
12: I'm Ian Busby.
2: BC Parks has allowed Mount Seymour to add 30 days to its consultation period as it develops an ambitious 60-year plan. The resort wants to add more than 100 hectares of new terrain at higher elevations, and it wants to expand the number of ski trails from 41 to 90. And it wants to provide more summer fun, looking at zip lines, mountain bike trails, and 25 cabins to compete with its nearby resort neighbors. Instead of cutting off the public consultation period on June 26, the resort is now allowing input until July 24th. Have you noticed some tents popping up around Calgary? Just 2 weeks until the greatest outdoor show on earth kicks off. But a new noise bylaw is already dividing some Calgarians and festival promoters.
15: The city has updated its noise bylaw, requiring weeknight outdoor concerts to stop at midnight. And sound levels are also dropping 5 decibels. The changes come after more than 200 complaints were made during the 10-day stretch last year, including over 100 linked to the Cowboys Festival. Carol Ann Merton lives right between the Cowboys and Badlands tents, and she's happy about the changes.
16: I mean, apart from the noise, with the influx of young people coming, getting drunk, running around all hours of the night, like, it's unsafe. There's no regulation towards it.
15: And it's not just immediate neighbors who feel that way.
17: It's absolutely reasonable if you don't want to be up until 6 a.m. if you have to get up at 6 a.m.
18: Especially if you're like going to work the next day.
15: Organizers don't share the same sentiment, though. Some say the changes came without consultation and worry artists could pull out or they might have to cut staff. Mayor Jeremy Farkas says there was time to dispute the decision, and he believes ultimately a compromise was necessary.
14: Still have your walls shaking loudly enough that damage is being caused in these residents? That's not reasonable.
15: I'm Shilpa Downton.
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0: 11:30 Rogers Xfinity Internet Traffic Center. I'm Alex Kerrigan. Lots of overlapping projects to tell you about on Highway 1. The big project in between 216th and 264. It'll be down to one lane each direction, 9 p.m. to 7:30 a.m. There's also the project overlapping that on Highway 1 between 248th and Bradner, essentially still down to one lane in each direction. More road work being done on Highway 1 eastbound in between McCallum and Clearbrook. The eastbound left lane is shut down. It's a 9 p.m. to 5 a.m. overnight project. Bradner Road at the Highway 1 underpass is also shut down until Monday, June 22nd at 5 a.m. We're looking at some pretty bright conditions through the weekend. Saturday is going to be a sunny one with a high of 24 degrees. Grab your sunscreen, UV index of 8 or very high. Happy Father's Day on Sunday. Sunny conditions with a high of 23 degrees expected. It's going to stay sunny though. Monday, sunny conditions with a high of 25. Tuesday, also sunny with a high of 26.
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18: Good morning. I'm Ridley Wilson. Here's what's making news right now. A wildfire near Tulleton has emptied some buildings. An evacuation order is in place for some homes, while others remain on alert.
10: The federal government announces billions of dollars for child care programs across the country. We get local reaction.
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31: Certainly had some drama in the final FIFA World Cup match on Friday. Turkey A doing everything they could to get back into their group stage match against Paraguay after Paraguay scored in the first 2 minutes. Miguel Almiron picked up a straight red card. He had his hand over his mouth. Well, he may have been chirping something at one of the Turkish players, and that rule is a point of emphasis this year. So Paraguay was actually down to 10 men in that second half. But again, they managed to hang on and pick up the 3 points. The Americans, 6 points in 2 matches. They beat Australia in Seattle on Friday 2-0. The U.S. have clinched a spot in the round of 32. Brazil doing just fine, thank you. They beat Haiti 3-0 in Philadelphia. Canada and Switzerland coming up on Wednesday in Vancouver. A real opportunity for Canada to win their group and get a round of 32 game on home soil. There are four matches tomorrow. Kicks off with the Netherlands meeting Sweden. Saturday in the CFL, a full day, including the Calgary Stampeders taking on the Saskatchewan Roughriders. Friday night, the BC Lions went into Hamilton, did not play particularly well, particularly their defense. They got lit up by Bo Levi Mitchell, the former Stampeder, with five touchdown passes. Hamilton over the Lions, 41-27. The Lions and Stampeders will hook up next week in Kelowna at the Lions' temporary home with the World Cup festivities in Vancouver. At the U.S. Open, Corey Connors, the only Canadian to make the cut. He's in a tie for 22nd at one over. Wyndham Clark has the lead at 7-under, four shots up on the rest of the field. There are a few behind Clark at minus three, including Xander Schauffele. Baseball, the Blue Jays will bounce back on Saturday. They got hammered by the Cubs at Wrigley. Sports at 15 and 45 past every hour anytime. Sportsnet.ca.
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2: 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Today is Neighbor Day, Calgary's annual celebration of community spirit, bringing people together across the city. Our Todd Kaufman tells us more about the celebration.
32: It's a chance to say hello and connect with the people in your neighborhood, whether it's a quick chat, sharing food, or enjoying activities. Small moments can build strong and lasting connections. Neighbor Day began in 2014 after Calgarians came together to support one another during the 2013 floods. Opposition leader Nahid Nenshi, who was mayor for the first Neighbor Day, preaches unity and says this Neighbor Day feels hard.
33: Because a lot of people are worried that all this division and anger in the world and this separatist referendum will lead us to us losing the greatest country on earth. And Neighbor Day is a great day to remind ourselves that those loud, angry voices don't represent us. They're not Albertans. That we are a family. Families get things done together. We overcome problems together. And we will continue to build the greatest place on earth.
32: Neighbor Day recognizes the resilience and strength of those community connections. Today it continues to grow through community-led events across the city. Find out more at calgary.ca. I'm Todd Kaufman.
2: Canadians can now get past the front gates into the nation's oldest national park just west of Calgary for free, thanks to the Canada Strong Pass. Arnaudie O'Hara with how the anticipated influx of visitors will impact the tourist town.
34: The Canada Strong Pass offers many perks across the country, including free entry at the gates of national parks like Banff. Town Mayor Corey DiMano says that has a community which is home to 9,000 people bracing for added traffic over the summer.
35: We just have too many vehicles on our limited road network and parking lots. We're the same size that we've been since 1990, and Calgary's population has doubled since then.
34: DiMano says the town's investment in an affordable public transit option is paying off.
35: Rome Public Transit had 3 million riders last year. It's the third largest transit agency by ridership in Alberta.
34: Bazil Ladinsky, operations manager at Anderson Vacation, says a visit to Banff is more expensive these days, but increasingly the global attraction has more to offer.
36: Back when I first came to Canada when I was 15 years of age in 2001, it was you go to Banff, you drive around, you see the wildlife. And now the tourism infrastructure in Banff has evolved so much that it can appeal to everyone. I can promise you that you're not just going to go and be bored.
34: The Canada Strong Pass gives Canadians free access to national parks and other discounts from coast to coast until September 7th. I'm Nadia Moharab.
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8: In the 1130 Rogers Xfinity Internet Traffic Center, I'm Alex Kerrigan. Road work in Surrey, Fraser Highway eastbound between 168th and 176th is down to one lane. Don't forget that the FIFA fan zone is the reason that Granville is shut down in between Davie all the way up to West Jordan. This is going on until the end of July. Road work going on Highway 1 as you work your way in between 216th and 264th. It's a 9 p.m. to 7:30 a.m. project, single lane traffic, and it's scheduled to go on at least until December 15th. It's an overlapping project here on Highway 1 between 248th and Bradner. Lane shift is in effect, and Highway 1 eastbound between McCallum and Clearbrook, the eastbound left lane is shut down. We're looking at a pretty bright weekend in front of us. Sunny conditions on Saturday, high 24. Sunday is sunny with a high of 23. On Monday, sunny again with a high of 25. And then on Tuesday, sunny again with a high of 26 degrees. Wednesday, mix of sun and cloud, high 23.
2: You're listening to News Radio. A 21-year-old Curtis Baker Spence has been given a four-year sentence after he and his brother violently attacked a Calgary bus driver in the Northeast last year. Our Edward Jan is hearing from the Crown Prosecutor and Ward 5 Councillor Raj Dhaliwal.
11: Transit operators work alone early in the morning or late at night. They're deal with all members of the public in all different states, and they are entitled to protection from the law.
13: Amarjeet Graywall, the bus operator who was 67 years old at the time of the attack, at the rally and in court, where security camera footage was shown of the two men using a baton and edge weapon in the incident. Court heard he's been unable to work still following the incident.
14: What we need to do in this upcoming budget is to provide funding to hire more transit peace officers so we can properly do enforcement and safety patrols on buses.
13: Now, due to time already served, Spence will serve 28 months while his brother still needs to be sentenced. Edward Jed, City News, Calgary.
2: The friend of a Vancouver man shot dead in South Africa says the local officials' versions of events doesn't match what happened. South African police claim the 69-year-old man was accidentally shot after he asked a tour guide if his gun was real. Calvin Choi says, in fact, it was two other tourists who had asked about the gun, and it went off while the tour guide was demonstrating how it worked. He says his friend was walking to a washroom at that exact moment, but he wasn't found dead until 30 minutes later as it was pitch dark. No one's been heard after a fire broke out at a barn in Langley on Friday morning. It sparked around 10 a.m. on 232nd Street and 40th Avenue. There were no animals inside, and no humans were hurt either. The cause is under investigation, but it's not believed to be suspicious in nature. The RCMP says it was part of a global effort targeting fake computer updates tied to Russian cyber criminals. Investigators say the malware exploited thousands of WordPress sites to get unauthorized access to computer systems and data. The RCMP teamed up with counterparts in the Netherlands, the U.S., and Germany. Dutch police say the agencies remediated almost 15,000 websites, cleaned infected WordPress sites, and notified victims. A routine police call in Ontario has led to the arrest of two people wanted in a Calgary fraud investigation. RCMP say the suspects had been the subject of Canada-wide warrants since 2021. The case involves allegations that nearly $5 million in investor funds were diverted through an Alberta day trading company. A 70-year-old and 44-year-old were arrested without incident, remanded into custody, and transported back to Alberta. They both face three charges and will appear in court next week. BC nurses have voted 67% in favor of rejecting a tentative deal that was reached with the province last month. The union representing them say most nurses want the government and health employers to recognize the value of their work. BC's nurses voted 98% in favor of job action during May's strike vote. Wages, benefits, and working conditions were the main sticking points. The union says we'll work with its members and determine the next steps in the coming days. About 35 people rallied on Friday at a Calgary hotel ballroom to formally launch a campaign to convince Albertans that it's time to quit Canada. The campaign is called Let Alberta Decide. Among those in the group is lawyer and prominent separation activist Keith Wilson, who recently made a case for leaving Canada in debates with former Alberta Premier Jason Kenney. Organizers promise it will be a serious, fact-based initiative to persuade people Alberta has the workforce, the financial wherewithal, and energy and agriculture resources to go it alone. As organizers say, bring your kids, bring your neighbor's kids, or the kid who has never tried out a sport and would like to. Today, from 9:45 a.m. until 3 p.m., the All Sport one-day event is taking place at various locations across Calgary. 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More than 45,000 kids have taken part since the event began in 2009. If you miss it, the next one happens on August 15th. 60 Seconds, your business news.
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19: I'm Mike Appel. World oil prices dropped nearly 9% this past week with the tentative deal to end the war between the U.S. and Iran. But what looked like an easing of the shipping block and what looked to be an easing of the shipping blockade through the Strait of Hormuz. U.S. benchmark oil traded at $76.

0: We're going to be building new tanks because nobody wants to have to go through this again.
1: And even as the Strait of Hormuz slowly gets back to shipping traffic,
0: there's been a trickle at best of vessels coming out. This is going to take a long time to sort itself out. And then the fact that Middle Eastern producers will take some time to come back, then there's replenishment of inventories that's required. China has been the biggest balancing factor in this market, just disappeared by 3 to 4 million barrels per day versus what it used to buy. They're not going to sit on the sidelines either.
1: That's Amrita Sen with Energy Aspects, speaking to Bloomberg News. And with your weekend business report, I'm Mike Eppel.
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9: I'm Ridley Wilson. Here's what's making news right now. Residents in Lytton are being told to get ready to go if need be or to get out now. An evacuation alert's been put in place for some and an order for others.
10: Immediately flooded the area and within minutes entered the school, located the suspect, and took him into custody.
11: A 17-year-old is facing attempted murder charges after allegedly attempting to stab another student at a Northeast high school.
12: A recap of Friday's action in the World Cup on the pitch, on the links as well, the U.S. Open, and a little CFL 2. Sports at 15.
9: All that and more for you in 60 seconds.
13: 11:30 Rogers Xfinity Internet Traffic Center. I'm Alice Kerrigan. Lots of overlapping projects to tell you about on Highway 1. The big project in between 216th and 264. It'll be down to one lane each direction, 9 p.m. to 7:30 a.m. There's also the project overlapping that on Highway 1 between 248 and Bradner, essentially still down to one lane in each direction. More road work being done on Highway 1 eastbound in between McCallum and Clearwood. The eastbound left lane is shut down. It's a 9 p.m. to 5 a.m. overnight project. Bradner Road at the Highway 1 underpass is also shut down until Monday, June 22nd at 5 a.m. We're looking at some pretty bright conditions through the weekend. Saturday is going to be a sunny one with a high of 24 degrees. Grab your sunscreen, UV index of 8 or very high. Happy Father's Day on Sunday. Sunny conditions with a high of 23 degrees expected. It's going to stay sunny though. Monday, sunny conditions with a high of 25. Tuesday, also sunny with a high of 26.
9: Let's start off in BC. An out-of-control wildfire just 3 kilometers south of Lytton has triggered an evacuation alert and an order. The Saw Creek wildfire is 100 hectares in size and has forced the closure of Highway 1. Everyone east of the highway from the airport down to Florence Road is being told to leave their homes immediately and go to the Lytton First Nation Battlefield Community Hall for shelter. Other parts of the village are on alert. Shay Starnes is a fire info officer with BC Wildfire Services and described the situation on Friday night.
14: Did see hot and dry conditions that have made the fuels highly susceptible to ignition. We're likely to see some additional growth on that fire into the evening as well.
9: The fire is suspected to be human-caused. The community is still reeling from a devastating wildfire back in June of 2021 that obliterated the town. West Vancouver police had their hands full on Thursday night when they estimate 1,500 young people congregated at Ambleside Beach and things got out of hand. The police department says there was some drinking, some vandalism, and some poor behavior. They had to step in and end the party at 1 in the morning, but it took until around 5 a.m. to empty the beach and nearby businesses of the partiers. Starting now, the Waterfront District Crime Reduction Project is being launched, which promises to deploy police officers to nearby beaches and parks all across Vancouver. Some news from Calgary police. They have charged a teenager with attempted murder after an attack inside a Calgary high school from Thursday.
11: A 17-year-old former student is facing attempted murder, uttering threats and mischief charges after police say he entered Lester B. Pearson's school Thursday with a knife, threatened students and staff, and tried to stab one student. That student luckily only suffered minor injuries. Officer

0: Officers immediately flooded the area and within minutes entered the school, located the suspect, and took him into custody. Investigators do believe the attack was premeditated. Deputy Chief Corey Daly says years of planning and lockdown drills paid off.
1: It is the planning, the safety measures, and the practice that go into lockdown drills and other efforts at the schools that ensured the youth that went to school yesterday and the staff were all able to return home safely.
0: The Calgary Board of Education says incidents involving violence in schools are not unique to Calgary. Here's Joanne Pittman.
2: Specific to violent or aggressive incidences between students or staff with students, this is something that's being documented globally, nationally, provincially as well.
0: She says it's a community effort to ensure safety, and police and school staff work together in this case to prevent a worse outcome. I'm Arielle O'Shea.
3: A police dog in High River is off the job after being injured in an armed robbery. Our Melanie Ng with the details.
4: Mounties say they were called to a local business late Tuesday night after receiving reports that a masked suspect entered the building with a firearm, took cash from the register, and fled on a bike. The canine unit, including Officer Pascal, a four-year-old German Shepherd born in Innisfail, along with his handler, were called in to help track down the suspect. RCMP say Pascal was seriously injured while attempting to jump a fence and was immediately rushed to a veterinary hospital in Calgary. Police are wishing him a speedy recovery.
3: Meanwhile, an investigation is ongoing, and anyone with information is urged to call the RCMP or Crime Stoppers. The family of a Mission senior who died after a fire at a retirement home back in March is seeking accountability from her caretakers.
5: When the Chartwell Carrington House burst into flames, staff and first responders rushed to evacuate more than 100 seniors out of the three-story retirement home. And miraculously, everyone made it out safely, or so they thought.
6: She was a fighter. She did not want to die in that fire.
5: 105-year-old Elsie Hellstrom was left behind, only found in a stairwell 2 hours after the fire started, choking on smoke and inundated with the cold water being used to fight the fire.
6: She said, "I thought I was going to die freezing in a fire."
5: Her granddaughters, speaking publicly for the first time, say firefighters only went back in to look for her when their cousin realized Elsie wasn't at the evacuation center, despite being told by Chartwell staff that everybody was accounted for. Elsie was taken to the hospital, where she died of smoke inhalation soon afterwards, on March 14th. Before she passed, she was able to tell her family what she went through.
6: Her exact words were, I was trying and trying and trying to get out. I kept calling for help. I kept pressing my alert button. And she goes, and then I'd have to wait for the water to go away, and then I'd start calling out for help again.
5: Hellstrom's family says nobody at the evacuation center had a list of who had made it out, which opened the door for her to go unaccounted for in the chaos of the fire. The BC Coroner Service says it's now investigating her death. Jack Rapp, City News.
3: Child care advocates are hoping a federal funding announcement will reinvigorate the goal to achieve universal, affordable daycares across BC.
7: The federal government announced that over the next 2 years, it will spend $5.4 billion into getting child care down to $10 a day. Sharon Gregson with the Coalition of Child Care Advocates of BC points out the province was once a leader, but is now the only province that hasn't adopted a fee cap.
8: We should be more like the other provinces and territories and have a province-wide low capped fee, whether it's 10 or 12 or 15 or even like Ontario, 22.
7: She points out other provinces also have pay grids for early childhood educators. She believes there is now a real push for budget 2027 in BC to recognize childcare as an economic driver to give more families flexibility when entering the labor market or continuing their careers. I'm Renee Bernard.
3: Fraser Health is announcing 8 overnight disruptions at Mission Memorial's hospital's emergency department over the next 2 weeks. Staffing shortages are to blame again. The hospital's ER has seen several closures in recent months, the most recent happening last weekend. The upcoming disruptions begin today and happen throughout the remainder of June and into early July. Next weekend, the ER will be closed overnight Saturday and Sunday. The health region says it doesn't expect any more interruptions beyond July 4th because physician shifts are now filled. NDP leader Nad Nenshi is asking the federal government for help in stopping the UCP's dual healthcare model from starting this fall. Nenshi is calling out Alberta Premier Daniel Smith for creating this two-tier system. Arian Busby with the details.
9: Believing that the dual model system announced on Thursday violates the Canada Health Act, Nenshi sending a notice to Prime Minister Mark Carney asking for a review of that system.
10: The Canada Health Act is clear. Care must be based on need, not the ability to pay. What the UCP is doing breaks that fundamental promise. It opens the door to queue jumping, to preferential access to a system where money talks louder than medical need. And that's why I've asked the Prime Minister to act.
9: Nenshi warning that Alberta could be hurting itself with this system as federal funding could be cut based on how much money flows into the private sector. He says private surgeries taking place in public hospitals would be unprecedented and argues that the majority of Albertans value public health care and the UCP isn't listening to the desires of that public.
10: If Danielle Smith had run in the 2023 election saying, I'm going to privatize surgeries, she wouldn't have won that election, and she knows it.
9: I'm Ian Busby.
3: People who want to weigh in on Mount Seymour's desire to expand over the next 60 years now have more time to do so. The resort says BC Parks has allowed them to continue public consultation until July 24th. The original deadline was June 24th. The ski hill has set its sights on building a skywalk bridge, hiking trails, among other things, to make it a summer destination as well. That's in addition to more than tripling the number of ski lifts from 4 to 14 and adding new mountain lodges and warming huts. The two-week countdown to the stampede is on, but a new bylaw is also coming into focus and raising questions about how it could shape this year's festivities in Calgary.
11: The new rules mean outdoor concerts need to wrap up by midnight with a short cool-down period until 12:30 a.m. And noise limits are also being lowered by 5 decibels. The city says the changes follow more than 200 noise complaints last summer, but organizers say they were caught off guard and worry that shutting down the party early could deter some performers from even coming. Here's what Calgarians think about the changes.
12: I don't feel any sympathy for the businesses. I think you're getting a huge injection of people and money because of Stampede alone. And I think it's a little silly to cry that you can't go until 3 in the morning on a Wednesday.
13: You're in a tent. If you want to be going till 4 or 5 in the morning, maybe you need an indoor venue.
11: Councillor Kim Tyre says the last-minute change could hurt businesses and youth jobs during Stampede. But Mayor Jeremy Farkas says there was time to raise concerns and a balance has to be struck.
14: It's reasonable to have some level of controls around this because otherwise for us to allow this, say, in suburban environments, I think most folks would not be down for that.
11: I'm Shilpa Downton.
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20: In the 1130 Rogers Xfinity Internet Traffic Center, I'm Alice Kerrigan. Roadwork in Surrey, Fraser Highway eastbound between 168th and 176th is down to one lane. Don't forget that the FIFA ban zone is the reason that Granville is shut down in between Davie all the way up to West Georgia. This is going on until the end of July. Roadwork going on Highway 1 as you work your way in between 216th and 264th. It's a 9 p.m. to 7:30 a.m. project, single lane traffic, and it's scheduled to go on at least until December 15th. It's an overlapping project here on Highway 1 between 248th and Bradner. Lane shift is in effect, and Highway 1 eastbound between McCallum and Clearbrook, the eastbound left lane is shut down. We're looking at a pretty bright weekend in front of us. Sunny conditions on Saturday, high 24. Sunday is sunny with a high of 23. On Monday, sunny again with a high of 25. And then on Tuesday, sunny again with a high of 26 degrees. Wednesday, mix of sun and cloud, high 23.
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6: Good. I'm Ridley Wilson. Here's what's making news right now. With a wildfire just south to the village of Lytton, some residents have already been told to evacuate. Others are on alert this morning.
7: Child care advocates are hoping Ottawa's new funding pledge will kickstart stalled progress on affordable daycare spaces in BC.
6: And after sports,
8: Labor Day is this weekend, Calgary's annual celebration of community spirit, bringing people together across the city.
6: Time for sports. Here's Marcus Fitzgerald.
9: Paraguay finding a way to grind one out in San Francisco on Friday night. A full day of action at the FIFA World Cup. Paraguay scored just 2 minutes in. They were a man short for the entire second half. They found a way to beat Turkey 1-0 in the Bay Area. The Americans are through to the round of 32 thanks to a 2-0 victory over the Socceroos out of Australia in Seattle. Morocco beat Scotland 1-0. And the Brazilians, people were a little bit worried after they sputtered to a draw against Morocco, but a dominant 3-0 performance against Haiti in Philadelphia. Canadian Football League from Friday night, Bo Levi Mitchell threw 5 touchdown passes. The Hamilton Ticats put it on Mike Benavides' Lions defense. Hamilton wins 41-27. BC now 0-2. Stampeders get the Riders on Saturday. Calgary will meet the Lions in BC next weekend, but in Kelowna, the temporary home for the Lions, with the FIFA World Cup taking place in Vancouver for the time being. At the U.S. Open, one Canadian into the money this weekend. Corey Connors in a tie for 22nd at 1 over. Wyndham Clark is in the lead at 7 under. A cluster of players tied for 2nd at -3, including Matt Fitzpatrick and Xander Schauffele. Baseball, Blue Jays got blasted by the Cubs on Friday. The Red Sox beat the Mariners 6-2. Sports at 15 and 45 past every hour anytime. Sportsnet.ca.
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10: So I just talk into the mic?
11: Anytime you're ready.
10: Hey, Vancouver. My name is Sarush, and I'm the owner of Calmo. Yeah, it's a weird name, and I could have named it anything, but I wouldn't have gotten this far without my dad, so I named it after him. Actually, I guess the name's because of my mom. She'd tell people, if you don't know, call Mo, or why is your father never home? Dad was always helping someone. So, if you don't know, call Mo.ca.
6: How much do you like your neighbor? Well, today, you're encouraged to celebrate them. Here's our Todd Kaufman with more about Neighbor Day.
8: Calgary's annual celebration of community spirit has been bringing people together across the city since 2014, after Calgarians came together to support one another during the 2013 floods. Mayor Jeremy Farkas says Neighbor Day should be celebrated.
12: It's a good showcase of all the exciting things that are happening. It's not just jobs in the economy or housing. It's neighbors helping neighbors.
8: Across many communities, you can expect an eclectic mix of inflatables, food trucks, DJs, obstacle courses, swag, games, and much more. Opposition leader Nahed Nanshi, who was mayor for the first Neighbor Day in 2014, talks about a favorite memory of his of one community with small front yards who decided to make use of a nearby playground.
13: So you had all these mostly dads with all their barbecues, barbecuing up, the kids playing, everyone else running around, and nobody particularly cared who barbecued their hamburger. I love that stuff.
8: Find a full list of communities and events involved on the city's website. I'm Todd Kaufman.
6: The Canada Strong Pass means Canadians can now get into national parks like Banff for free. Our Nadia Moharib has more on what's shaping up to be another busy season for the tourist town and has a message from the mayor.
1: The picturesque tourist town saw a record number of visitors for the 2025-26 fiscal year, with more than 4.5 million people passing through the gates. As of now, getting into the park is free, courtesy of the Canada Strong Pass. Banff Mayor Corey DiMano urges visitors to park it before they get to the park and opt for public transit.
2: We don't have stats that provide a correlation between visitation and the pass from last year, but what we can say is that the town of Banff experienced the highest number of vehicles counted at our entrances ever.
1: Rome Public Transit saw more than 3 million riders last year, and she hopes it's increasingly the choice for visitors to get around town.
2: The gold star would be if you go to carfreebanff.ca and you look at all of the ways you can get here from Calgary without a vehicle.
1: Bazil Ladinsky, operations manager at Anderson Vacation, says a visit to Banff can be a costly affair and with the crowds can pose some logistical challenges.
11: We always talk about how we can maybe avoid some of those costs by going either in October or November, or perhaps going early in the morning, later in the evening.
1: You have until September 7th to take advantage of the Canada Strong Pass, which gets free access to national parks and historic sites and other perks. I'm Nadia Moharib.
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26: The 1130 Rogers Xfinity Internet Traffic Center. I'm Alice Kerrigan. Lots of overlapping projects to tell you about on Highway 1. The big project in between 216th and 264. It'll be down to one lane each direction, 9 p.m. to 7:30 a.m. There's also the project overlapping that on Highway 1 between 248th and Bradner, essentially still down to one lane in each direction. More road work being done on Highway 1 eastbound in between McCallum and Clearbrook. The eastbound left lane is shut down. That's a 9 p.m. to 5 a.m. overnight project. Bradner Road at the Highway 1 underpass is also shut down until Monday, June 22nd at 5 a.m. We're looking at some pretty bright conditions through the weekend. Saturday is going to be a sunny one with a high of 24 degrees. Grab your sunscreen, UV index of 8 or very high. Happy Father's Day on Sunday. Sunny conditions with a high of 23 degrees expected. It's going to stay sunny though. Monday, sunny conditions with a high of 25. Tuesday, also sunny with a high of 26.
6: You're listening to News Radio. One of two brothers responsible for a horrific attack on a bus driver in Northeast Calgary last year has been sentenced to 4 years in prison. Before the sentencing, there was a rally outside of City Hall where unionized transit workers were calling for justice.
27: Yellow shirts that read, "Assault a transit operator, go to jail," making their way from City Hall to the courtroom gallery of the sentencing hearing for Curtis Baker Spence Friday.
28: Nobody sees or is recognized, I think, the impact on the industry. Right now, Calgary Transit is trying to hire 800 transit operators. That's a significant number, and they can't.
27: Spence, along with his brother Daryl Fletz, were charged in connection to an early morning attack in May 2025 on a bus operator in the area of Falcon Ridge and Castle Ridge Boulevards. Spence already pled guilty to robbery and breaking a probation order where he was ordered not to have a weapon. The Crown asked for 4.5 years in prison, while defense was asking for 3.5. The judge arriving at 4 in part due to what he called the senseless nature of the attack and his previous criminal record. Edward Jed, City News, Calgary.
6: A 69-year-old man from BC has been identified as the victim of an accidental shooting by a park ranger at a wildlife park in South Africa. But Kelvin Choi says the version of the story South African police are telling isn't accurate. He says his friend, who has not been named, was killed while walking to a washroom, and his body was found 30 minutes later. He says the shooting happened when it was pitch dark and while others had been sitting around a bonfire. South Africa's police service claims the victim approached the guide to ask if the gun was real and fired accidentally as the guide was giving a demonstration. But Choi says two other tourists had asked about the gun, and it fired as his friend was approaching the washroom. No injuries were reported after a large barn fire in Langley on Friday morning. Flames broke out at 232nd Street and 40th Avenue at around 10 a.m. There were no animals inside the barn. The RCMP says it worked with international partners to deal a blow to cyber criminals who trick users into downloading malicious files disguised as legitimate computer updates. Investigators say the malware linked to the Russian cyber criminal group Evil Core exploited thousands of WordPress sites to gain access to computer systems and data. Mounties say the force teamed up with counterparts in the Netherlands, the U.S., and Germany on joint action known as Operation Endgame. A notice from Dutch police says agencies took down 106 servers and domains worldwide and remediated almost 15,000 websites. Two people wanted in a Calgary financial crime case back from 2021 were found in Ontario. RCMP say a 44-year-old and 70-year-old were arrested in Algonquin Highlands after Ontario police responded to an unrelated call. Investigators allege the pair misused nearly $5 million in investor money through an Alberta-based day trading company between 2019 and 2020. Both are now facing fraud, theft, and money laundering charges and are scheduled to appear in Calgary court next week. BC nurses are refusing to ratify a tentative agreement which was reached between their union and the province last month. The union says they voted 67% in favor of rejecting the deal. On May 12th, the union said its nearly 55,000 members were prepared to take job action if necessary. Wages, benefits, and working conditions were the union members' main sticking points. Health Minister Josie Osborne says, quote, "While we had hoped for a different outcome, we respect the decision of the members and the democratic process that led to this result." Another pro-separation group has launched their campaign. The Let Alberta Decide organizers promise it will be a serious, fact-based initiative to persuade people that Alberta has the workforce, the financial wherewithal, and the energy and agricultural resources to go it alone. The people behind it include Keith Wilson, a prominent separatist advocate who recently made a case for leaving Canada in debates with former Premier Jason Kenney. In Calgary, if you're 6 or 17 or anywhere in between, you're invited to join today's All Sport One Day event happening at several locations across the city. 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More than 45,000 kids have taken part since the event began in 2009. 60 seconds, your business news.
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0: I'm Mike Apple. World oil prices dropped nearly 9% this past week with the tentative deal to end the war between the U.S. and Iran. But what looked like an easing of the shipping block and what looked to be an easing of the shipping blockade through the Strait of Hormuz. U.S. benchmark oil traded at $76 per barrel as of Friday. But since the onset of war in the Middle East, an estimated 1 billion barrels of crude have been taken out of the system. So don't expect oil prices, or for that matter, the price of the pumps, to fall much further this summer, even if the military risk is reduced. Amrita Sen is with Energy Aspects.
7: I think, at least on our numbers, the medium-term floor for oil prices is now higher, so that you're talking about $80 to $90, you know, that how low inventories are. So therefore, the need to restock, which is going to continue for months and years ahead, is going to keep that floor higher. And let me just tell you, this is not going to be all the depleted inventories alone. Every country I've been through in Asia and the Middle East in the last month has said they're going to be building new tanks because nobody wants to have to go through this again.
0: And even as the Strait of Hormuz slowly gets back to shipping traffic,
7: there's been a trickle at best of vessels coming out. This is going to take a long time to sort itself out. And then the fact that Middle Eastern producers will take some time to come back, then there's replenishment of inventories that's required. China has been the biggest balancing factor in this market, just disappeared by 3 to 4 million barrels per day versus what it used to buy. They're not going to sit on the sidelines either.
0: That's Amrita Sen with Energy Aspects, speaking to Bloomberg News. And with your weekend business report, I'm Mike Apple.
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6: I'm Ridley Wilson. Here's what's making news right now. Residents of Lydon are on alert right now, and some already evacuated as a wildfire threatens the BC town.
23: Significant investigative steps yesterday, combined with the school's preparedness, no doubt saved lives.
24: Police have charged a teenager with attempted murder after an attack inside a Calgary high school.
29: One Canadian makes the cut at the U.S. Open, a ton of action at the FIFA World Cup, and on Saturday as well. That's coming up in sports at 45.
6: All that and more for you in 60 seconds.
26: The 1130 Rogers Xfinity Internet Traffic Center. I'm Alice Kerrigan. Roadwork in Surrey. Fraser Highway eastbound between 168th and 176th is down to one lane. Don't forget that the FIFA fan zone is the reason that Granville is shut down in between Davie all the way up to West Jordan. This is going on until the end of July. Roadwork going on Highway 1 as you work your way in between 216th and 264th. It's a 9 p.m. to 7:30 a.m. project. Single lane traffic. And it's scheduled to go on at least until December 15th. It's an overlapping project here on Highway 1 between 248th and Bradner. Lane shift is in effect, and Highway 1 eastbound between McCallum and Clearbrook, the eastbound left lane is shut down. We're looking at a pretty bright weekend in front of us. Sunny conditions on Saturday, high 24. Sunday is sunny with a high of 23. On Monday, sunny again with a high of 25. And then on Tuesday, sunny again with a high of 26 degrees. Wednesday, mix of sun and cloud, high 23.
6: Starting off in BC, evacuation alerts and an order have been issued for people in Lytton right now, thanks to a wildfire nearby. The Saw Creek wildfire is south of the village and around 100 hectares in size. Shay Starnes is a fire info officer with the BC Wildfire Service and says it's out of control and was only discovered on Friday.
30: Currently exhibiting fire behavior that we classify as rank 2 and 3, so meaning low to moderately vigorous surface fire with a moderate rate of spread, and you might see some of that occasional candling along the fire perimeter where it could put up like a bit more smoke.
6: Highway 1 is closed. All properties east of it from the Lytton Airport down to Florence Road have been told to evacuate and go to the Lytton First Nation Battlefield Community Hall for shelter. It was 5 years ago the entire town burned down thanks to a wildfire. West Vancouver police describing an unruly scene at Ambleside Beach Thursday night as they say 1,500 youth gathered to celebrate the end of the school year and Canada's World Cup match win. They say there was destructive and dangerous behavior, alcohol consumption, vandalism, and littering. The police department put a stop to the partying at 1 in the morning, but it took several hours more to clear the beach and neighboring businesses. This all happened the night before West Van police launched their Waterfront District Crime Reduction Project, which is deploying police officers in parks and public spaces from the Capilano River to the Centennial Seawalk. Some news from Calgary police. A former student from a Northeast high school is facing an attempted murder charge after an assault with a weapon on Thursday.
24: Officers raced to Lester B. Pearson High School in Pine Ridge around noon yesterday after getting reports that the teen had a knife, tried to stab a student, and was threatening others and smashing up property. Police say they were able to make an arrest quickly as people kept calling in to tell them where the suspect was going in the school. They say the attack was premeditated and luckily one student suffered only minor injuries that didn't require them going to the hospital. Deputy Chief Corey Daly says the response by officers and school staff prevented a far worse outcome.
23: Their collective quick actions and response, along with significant investigative steps yesterday, combined with the school's preparedness, no doubt saved lives.
24: Chief Superintendent Joanne Pittman with the CBE says students and staff deserve to feel safe at school.
1: I will say that we are certainly doing a great deal of follow-up with families and with staff, and that this may have a greater impact on the community that we'll need to carefully watch for.
24: The 17-year-old who can't be identified also faces mischief and threat charges. I'm Ariel O'Shea.
6: Back in March, a retirement home in Mission caught flame, forcing evacuation. Elsie Hellstrom was one of the residents, and she later died of smoke inhalation after she'd gotten out. Her family says she had been effectively abandoned in the building as there was no list of who had made it out. Here's Hellstrom's granddaughter.
2: We have been unable to obtain any kind of timeline procedures that were in place. They should have had a list. They should have been checking people off. That's kind of pretty standard when it comes to fire evacuation.
8: In a statement to City News, the retirement home's operator, Charwell, offered its condolences to the family. The family said it was the first they'd heard from them. The statement went on to say, our employees responded immediately to a rapidly evolving emergency and acted in accordance with the direction of emergency responders. The actions of our employees during and after the fire have been praised by emergency response and health authority partners involved in the incident. We are aware of the allegations that have been made regarding the emergency response. As this matter has been referred to our insurers, it would not be appropriate to comment on specific allegations or speculate on circumstances that continue to be reviewed. We continue to cooperate fully with all relevant authorities and our insurers throughout these processes. Jack Rapp, City News.
6: A cafe on Vancouver's Commercial Drive, which advertised itself as Indigenous-owned and operated, is facing some backlash.
10: They have no business serving anything Indigenous, period.
11: Inez Cook, owner of Salmon and Bannock, says she was excited when she saw the posters online featuring items like bannock and ice cream bars made with Indigenous fruits.
10: So there's a local Facebook group for Indigenous foods, and I asked community, does anybody know who's behind this, who owns this? I was excited because I love celebrating Indigenous businesses, and nobody knew anything. It was just crickets.
11: She decided to check it out herself, and what she saw was far from what was advertised.
10: Everything was literally rotten, moldy, freezer burnt, absolutely deplorable. You wouldn't feed it to anybody. And I actually lifted it up and I showed him and I said, would you be happy if you paid for this?
11: City News reached out to Indigenous Kitchen but did not get a response. Cecilia Hua, City News, Vancouver.
6: Ottawa is giving provinces and territories an extra $5 billion or so over the next 2 years for the national $10 a day child care program. As our Renee Bernard tells us, it's hoped the money will reinvigorate progress in BC.
12: The effort is essentially stalled here in BC with just 10% of spots pegged at $10 a day. Sharon Gregson, who has been leading the campaign for years, says she needs more details.
13: We can expect that BC will get its share, per capita share. And we can expect, or we should hope, that this will mean that our provincial government will be reinvigorated to continue building the $10 a day childcare system.
12: Where once BC was at the forefront of the affordable childcare movement, Gregson points out we have fallen far behind. In some provinces, all spots are $10 a day. BC and Yukon are the only jurisdictions that haven't capped daily childcare fees. I'm Renee Bernard.
6: Heads up if you live near Mission. Fraser Health is warning of several disruptions at the ER at Mission Memorial Hospital spanning over the next 2 weeks. There's a total of 8 disruptions, and the first one is today at 5 p.m. The last disruption takes place overnight from July 4th to July 5th. The health authority says emergency trained nurses will be on site to support walk-in patients. It's unusual for a health authority to preemptively announce ER closures that are weeks away, as typically there's an effort to find replacement physicians right until the closure cannot be avoided. The opposition NDP in Alberta is calling on the federal government to step in and defend public health care in the wake of UCP's announcement on Thursday that private surgeries could be available in public hospitals as early as this fall. Our Ian Busby with details on NDP leader Nod Nenshi calling out Premier Daniel Smith.
3: Referring to the healthcare system as chaotic under the UCP, Nenshi asking Prime Minister Mark Carney to enforce the Canada Health Act, which Nenshi says the UCP's dual model violates. The UCP announcing Thursday that doctors can apply to perform some private surgeries in public hospitals as early as this fall. Nenshi strongly against what he calls a two-tier system.
4: We would like a statement from the federal government that, in fact, the dual practice system does violate the Canada Health Act, and that the Canada Health Transfer will be cut dollar for dollar for every dollar spent in the private healthcare system. And then the ball is in Premier Smith's court. Is she going to try and develop a better system? Is she going to keep making it up as she goes along? Or will she for once actually defend public healthcare?
3: Nenshi saying it's clear why the UCP has been cutting and restructuring Alberta healthcare, and it's to aid their friends in the private system.
4: The amount of waste, fraud, abuse, and corruption is enormous, and there is no strategy here.
3: I'm Ian Busby.
6: Mount Seymour is extending the consultation period for its proposed ski resort development plan. The 60-year goal is to add more family-friendly intermediate ski terrain at higher elevations and to build bigger lodges. It also wants to become a year-round destination by adding a mountain bike zone, zip lines, and a skywalk. The resort's president, Eddie Wood, says they've gotten a lot of feedback that the current consultation period wasn't long enough, so it's been extended to July 24th. Have you started spotting some stampede tents popping up around Calgary? Just a couple of weeks until the official kickoff parade, but along with the excitement, a new noise bylaw has both residents and organizers talking.
7: According to the new rules, weeknight outdoor concerts have to end at midnight, and volume levels are also dropping to 70 decibels before midnight and 60 after midnight and on weekends. The changes come after more than 200 complaints were made last year, including 125 from the Cowboys Music Festival.
14: Noise levels are really important, and especially during the week times. There are families that live downtown, and 10 days straight of it is a lot. They expect that, but last year was ridiculous.
15: I would lose my mind if I had a baby at home that was up all night crying because Cowboys is blasting bass all night long.
7: Organizers aren't so happy about the changes, though. Some say the decision came without consultation, and some are worried they may need to cut staff or could have some artists back out. But Mayor Jeremy Farkas says there was plenty of time to dispute the changes.
18: Vendors were notified about these rules back in February, and it wasn't a challenge or an issue for them in February.
7: Stampede kicks off July 3rd. I'm Shilpa Downton.
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26: 11:30 Rogers Xfinity Internet Traffic Center. I'm Alex Kerrigan. Lots of overlapping projects to tell you about on Highway 1. The the Bay Project in between 216th and 264th. It's going to be down to one lane each direction, 9 p.m. to 7:30 a.m. There's also the project overlapping that on Highway 1 between 248th and Bradner, essentially still down to one lane in each direction. More road work being done on Highway 1 eastbound in between McCallum and Clearbrook. The eastbound left lane is shut down. That's a 9 p.m. to 5 a.m. overnight project. Bradner Road at the Highway 1 underpass is also shut down until Monday, June 22nd at 5 a.m. We're looking at some pretty bright conditions through the weekend. Saturday is going to be a sunny one with a high of 24 degrees. Grab your sunscreen, UV index of 8 or very high. Happy Father's Day on Sunday. Sunny conditions with a high of 23 degrees expected. It's going to stay sunny, though. Monday, sunny conditions with a high of 25. Tuesday, also sunny with a high of 26.
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6: Good morning. I'm Ridley Wilson. Here's what's making news right now. Some residents of Lytton spending their early morning outside their homes as an evacuation order is affecting more than a dozen of them in the BC village due to a wildfire.
12: A woman who has been leading the charge for affordable BC daycares wants to see the fine print as Ottawa pledges billions of dollars towards that effort.
6: And after sports,
19: this weekend is not only Father's Day, but Neighbor Day, a yearly opportunity to celebrate everything community.
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22: Certainly had some drama in the final FIFA World Cup match on Friday. Turkey doing everything they could to get back into their group stage match against Paraguay after Paraguay scored in the first 2 minutes. Miguel Almiron picked up a straight red card. He had his hand over his mouth. Well, he may have been chirping something at one of the Turkish players, and that rule is a point of emphasis this year. So Paraguay was actually down to 10 men in that second half. But again, they managed to hang on and pick up the 3 points. The Americans, 6 points in two matches. They beat Australia in Seattle on Friday 2-0. The U.S. have clinched a spot in the round of 32. Brazil doing just fine, thank you. They beat Haiti 3-0 in Philadelphia. Canada and Switzerland coming up on Wednesday in Vancouver. A real opportunity for Canada to win their group and get a round of 32 game on home soil. There are 4 matches tomorrow. Kicks off with the Netherlands meeting Sweden. Saturday in the CFL, a full day, including the Calgary Stampeders taking on the Saskatchewan Roughriders. Friday night, the BC Lions went into Hamilton, did not play particularly well, particularly their defense. They got lit up by Bo Levi Mitchell, the former Stampeder, with 5 touchdown passes. Hamilton over the Lions, 41-27. The Lions and Stampeders will hook up next week in Kelowna at the Lions' temporary home with the World Cup festivities in Vancouver. At the U.S. Open, Corey Connors, the only Canadian to make the cut. He's in a tie for 22nd at 1-over. Wyndham Clark has the lead at 7-under, 4 shots up on the rest of the field. There are a few behind Clark at -3, including Xander Schauffele. Baseball, the Blue Jays will bounce back on Saturday. They got hammered by the Cubs at Wrigley. Sports at 15 and 45 past every hour anytime. Sportsnet.ca.
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6: 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Today is Neighbor Day, Calgary's annual celebration of community spirit, bringing people together across the city. Our Todd Kaufman tells us more about the celebration.
19: It's a chance to say hello and connect with the people in your neighborhood, whether it's a quick chat, sharing food, or enjoying activities. Small moments can build strong and lasting connections. Neighbor Day began in 2014 after Calgarians came together to support one another during the 2013 floods. Opposition leader Nahid Nenshi, who was mayor for the first Neighbor Day, preaches unity and says this Neighbor Day feels hard.
4: Because a lot of people are worried that all this division and anger in the world and this separatist referendum will lead us losing the greatest country on earth. And Neighbor Day is a great day to remind ourselves that those loud, angry voices don't represent us. They're not Albertans. That we are a family. Families get things done together. We overcome problems together. And we will continue to build the greatest place on earth.
19: Neighbor Day recognizes the resilience and strength of those community connections. Today, it continues to grow through community-led events across the city. Find out more at calgary.ca. I'm Todd Kaufman.
6: Canadians can now get past the front gates into the nation's oldest national park just west of Calgary for free, thanks to the Canada Strong Pass. Arnady Mohair with how the anticipated influx of visitors will impact the tourist town.
10: The Canada Strong Pass offers many perks across the country, including free entry at the gates of national parks like Banff. Town Mayor Corey DiMano says that has the community, which is home to 9,000 people, bracing for added traffic over the summer.
11: We just have too many vehicles on our limited road network and parking lots. We're the same size that we've been since 1990, and Calgary's population has doubled since then.
10: DiMano says the town's investment in an affordable public transit option is paying off.
11: Rome Public Transit had 3 million riders last year. It's the third largest transit agency by ridership in Alberta.
10: Bazil Ladinsky, operations manager at Anderson Vacation, says a visit to Banff is more expensive these days, but increasingly the global attraction has more to offer.
23: Back when I first came to Canada when I was 15 years of age in 2001, it was you go to Banff, you drive around, you see the wildlife. And now the tourism infrastructure in Banff has evolved so much that it can appeal to everyone. I can promise you that you're not just going to go and board.
10: The Canada Strong Pass gives Canadians free access to national parks and other discounts from coast to coast until September 7th. I'm Nadia Moharab.
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26: In the 1130 Rogers Xfinity Internet Traffic Center, I'm Alice Kerrigan. Roadwork in Surrey, Fraser Highway eastbound between 168th and 176th is down to one lane. Don't forget that the FIFA fan zone is the reason that Granville is shut down in between Davie all the way up to West Jordan. This is going on until the end of July. Roadwork going on Highway 1 as you work your way in between 216th and 264th. It's a 9 p.m. to 7:30 a.m. project, single lane traffic, and it's scheduled to go on at least until December 15th. It's an overlapping project here on Highway 1 between 248th and Bradner. Lane shift is in effect, and Highway 1 eastbound between McCallum and Clearbrook, the eastbound left lane is shut down. We're looking at a pretty bright weekend in front of us. Sunny conditions on Saturday, high 24. Sunday is sunny with a high of 23. On Monday, sunny again with a high of 25. And then on Tuesday, sunny again with a high of 26 degrees. Wednesday, mix of sun and cloud, high 23.
6: You're listening to News Radio. A 21-year-old Curtis Baker Spence has been given a four-year sentence after he and his brother violently attacked a Calgary bus driver in the Northeast last year. Our Edward Jan is hearing from the Crown Prosecutor and Ward 5 Councillor Raj Dhaliwal.
3: Transit operators work alone early in the morning or late at night. They deal with all members of the public in all different states, and they are entitled to protection from the law.
5: Amarjeet Graywall, the bus operator who was 67 years old at the time of the attack, at the rally and in court, where security camera footage was shown of the two men using a baton and edge weapon in the incident. Court heard he's been unable to work still following the incident.
7: What we need to do in this upcoming budget is to hire, to provide funding to hire more transit peace officers so we can properly do enforcement and safety patrols on buses.
5: Now, due to time already served, Spence will serve 28 months while his brother still needs to be sentenced. Edward Jed, City News, Calgary.
6: The friend of a Vancouver man shot dead in South Africa says the local officials' versions of events doesn't match what happened. South African police claim the 69-year-old man was accidentally shot after he asked a tour guide if his gun was real. Calvin Choi says, in fact, it was two other tourists who had asked about the gun, and it went off while the tour guide was demonstrating how it worked. He says his friend was walking to a washroom at that exact moment, but he wasn't found dead until 30 minutes later as it was pitch dark. No one's been hurt after a fire broke out at a barn in Langley on Friday morning. It sparked at around 10 a.m. on 232nd Street and 40th Avenue. There were no animals inside, and no humans were hurt either. The cause is under investigation, but it's not believed to be suspicious in nature. The RCMP says it was part of a global effort targeting fake computer updates tied to Russian cyber criminals. Investigators say the malware exploited thousands of WordPress sites to get unauthorized access to computer systems and data. The RCMP teamed up with counterparts in the Netherlands, the U.S., and Germany. Dutch police say the agencies remediated almost 15,000 websites, cleaned infected WordPress sites, and notified victims. A routine police call in Ontario has led to the arrest of two people wanted in a Calgary fraud investigation. RCMP say the suspects had been the subject of Canada-wide warrants since 2021. The case involves allegations that nearly $5 million in investor funds were diverted through an Alberta day trading company. A 70-year-old and 44-year-old were arrested without incident, remanded into custody, and transported back to Alberta. They both face three charges and will appear in court next week. BC nurses have voted 67% in favor of rejecting a tentative deal that was reached with the province last month. The union representing them say most nurses want the government and health employers to recognize the value of their work. BC's nurses voted 98% in favor of job action during May's strike vote. Wages, benefits, and working conditions were the main sticking points. The union says we'll work with its members and determine the next steps in the coming days. About 35 people rallied on Friday at a Calgary hotel ballroom to formally launch a campaign to convince Albertans that it's time to quit Canada. The campaign is called Let Alberta Decide. Among those in the group is lawyer and prominent separation activist Keith Wilson, who recently made a case for leaving Canada in debates with former Alberta Premier Jason Kenney. Organizers promise it will be a serious, fact-based initiative to persuade people Alberta has the workforce, the financial wherewithal, and energy and agriculture resources to go it alone. As organizers say, bring your kids, bring your neighbor's kids, or the kid who has never tried out a sport and would like to. Today, from 9:45 a.m. until 3 p.m., the All Sport one-day event is taking place at various locations across Calgary. It's free to youth aged 6 to 17 and open to all skill levels. Whether they have a sport they're passionate about or want to try out one of dozens, the event is a massive sports tryout day. The goal is to introduce youth and families to opportunities available year-round. 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More than 45,000 kids have taken part since the event began in 2009. If you miss it, the next one happens on August 15th. 60 Seconds, your business news.
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12: I'm Chris McCusker. It's the end of an era. After 75 years, Hockey Night in Canada could look and sound different in the fall. In a joint statement, Rogers Sportsnet and the CBC say the public broadcaster will no longer carry NHL broadcasts. Chris Wilson is executive director of CBC Sports and says the decision wasn't made lightly.
16: Rogers and CBC have had a really successful partnership for the past 12 years, and both partners tried really hard to, find a deal going forward. And, you know, at the end of the day, after best efforts on both sides, we just were unable to find a solution that satisfied both partners.
12: So what's coming instead?
16: We think the beneficiaries will be Canada's Olympians and Paralympians and high-performance athletes that are often a little overlooked in the sports media landscape. And so, yeah, we're excited to sort of have a high-profile time slot on Saturday nights that we have a long history with, and it's going to be different for sure, but I think Canadians will really appreciate

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4: Good. I'm Ridley Wilson. Here's what's making news right now. The village of Lytton is hoping a nearby wildfire will soon be quelled as an evacuation alert's been put in place for some and an order for others.
5: What happened yesterday is an incredibly disturbing incident in Calgary.
6: A former student from a Northeast high school is facing an attempted murder charge after an assault with a weapon.
7: A recap of Friday's action in the World Cup on the pitch, on the links as well, the U.S. Open, and a little CFL 2. Sports at 15.
4: All that and more for you in 60 seconds.
8: In the 1130 Rogers Xfinity Internet Traffic Center, I'm Alice Kerrigan. Lots of overlapping projects to tell you about on Highway 1. The big project in between 216th and 264th. It'll be down to one lane east direction, 9 p.m. to 7:30 a.m. There's also the project overlapping that on Highway 1 between 248th and Bradner, essentially still down to one lane in each direction. More road work being done on Highway 1 eastbound in between McCallum and Clearwood. The eastbound left lane is shut down. It's a 9 p.m. to 5 a.m. overnight project. Bradner Road at the Highway 1 underpass is also shut down until Monday, June 22nd at 5 a.m. We're looking at some pretty bright conditions through the weekend. Saturday is going to be a sunny one with a high of 24 degrees. Grab your sunscreen, UV index of 8 or very high. Happy Father's Day on Sunday. Sunny conditions with a high of 23 degrees expected. It's going to stay sunny though. Monday, sunny conditions with a high of 25. Tuesday, also sunny with a high of 26.
4: Let's begin in BC. An out-of-control wildfire has broken out 3 kilometers south of Lytton. An evacuation order has been posted. It's about 200 hectares in size. Everyone on the east side of Highway 1 from the airport down to Florence Road has to leave their homes immediately and go to the Lytton First Nation Battlefield Community Hall for shelter. Other parts of the village are on alert. Shay Starnes is a fire info officer with the BC Wildfire Services and says hot and dry conditions will likely cause the fire to grow. Let's begin in BC. And now,
9: Highway 1 is currently impacted by the wildfire as it is burning right adjacent to the highway. So we have been working with the Ministry of Transportation and Transit along the highway corridor there.
4: The fire is suspected to be human-caused. It's being characterized as a highly to extremely vigorous surface fire. The village is still trying to recover after it was burned to the ground due to a wildfire almost exactly 5 years ago, making international headlines. West Vancouver police are deploying additional police officers in public parks and spaces from the Capilano River to the Centennial Sidewalk after it describes what was an unruly scene at Ambleside Beach on Thursday night. Police say roughly 1,500 youth gathered to celebrate the graduation, but also Canada's World Cup match win on Thursday. They say police witnessed destructive and dangerous behavior with alcohol consumption, vandalism, and lots of littering. Officers put a stop to the party at around 1 a.m., but it took hours to clear the beach and nearby businesses. The additional deployment of officers is part of the Waterfront District Crime Reduction Project, which is also funded by the province, began on Friday night. Some news from Calgary police. A 17-year-old is facing attempted murder charges after allegedly attempting to stab another student at a Northeast high school, which led to a lockdown on Thursday.
6: It was around noon when officers were called to Lester B. Pearson High School in the Northeast for reports that the teen was armed with a knife, tried to stab a fellow student, and was smashing property in the school. Witnesses City News spoke with on Thursday said a teacher intervened and the school went into lockdown. Officers arrived and quickly made an arrest. Here's Joanne Pittman, chief superintendent with the CBE.
3: I'm very proud of the work of our staff, specifically at Lester B. Pearson School yesterday, and the way in which those previous partnerships that we have already established with CPS resulted in safety for our students.

0: students.
1: The lockdown was lifted about an hour later. One student had minor injuries but didn't need to go to the hospital. Along with the attempted murder charge, the 17-year-old who can't be identified faces mischief and uttering threat charges. Staff Sergeant Mike Shulinski says officers' actions dramatically affected the outcome.
2: In this particular case, they used their training, their tools that they're provided, their experience and decision-making, and resolved this scenario in less than 6.5 minutes.
1: Police believe the attack was targeted. I'm Ariel O'Shea.
3: The family of a recently deceased senior who died from smoke inhalation after a fire at a Mission retirement home says her death was entirely preventable. Elise Hellstrom's family says she'd been effectively abandoned in the home while it went up in flames. Now the BC Coroner Service is investigating.
4: Mission RCMP told City News the matter is not being investigated criminally, but the investigation into the fire itself remains open. As such, neither the City of Mission nor Mission Fire Rescue would comment beyond offering their condolences to the family. There's still no timeline on when the investigation will be completed. As they wait for answers, Elsie's family says they're still grateful for the work that happened on the ground on that harrowing day. From employees running into the burning building to the firefighters who pulled Hellstrom out to the hospital staff who cared for her through her final days.
5: We got to say our goodbyes and we got to have some closure, and she got to see us all.
4: But for somebody who lived 105 years, they say they're still heartbroken she was robbed of a few more.
5: I truly believe she would still be here with us today.
4: Jack Rabb, City News.
3: You think a place named the Indigenous Kitchen would be owned by someone Indigenous, but that is apparently not the case. The cafe on Commercial Drive is getting flamed by the local Indigenous community for false advertising.
6: In an update, the cafe clarified that they're not actually Indigenous owned, but are proud to work with Indigenous food creators.
7: With all the tourists flocking to Vancouver for the FIFA World Cup, Cook says it's extra damaging to Indigenous businesses for someone to misrepresent their cuisine and culture.
8: Like, we only have one shot, and so this guy trying to make money off National Indigenous History Month, as well as FIFA, trying to do a quick cash grab against our culture using subpar products, like disgusting, completely insulting.
6: As of Friday, Indigenous Kitchen, which also runs under several other names, has a closure order from Vancouver Coastal Health on its door, pointing to unsanitary conditions.
8: Hopefully, if he does reopen, he reopens under a different gig. Just leave us out of it.
6: City News reached out to Indigenous Kitchen but did not get a response. Cecilia Hua, City News, Vancouver.
3: A woman who's been leading the charge to get BC daycares to only cost $10 a day says she needs to see the fine print. As the federal government announces almost $5.5 billion over the next 2 years for a national affordable child care program.
9: Sharon Gregson with a coalition of child care advocates of BC says the province has fallen behind with only 10% of spaces at $10 a day.
10: It's only British Columbia and the Yukon that has neither capped fees province-wide or implemented a wage grid for early childhood educators.
9: She points out in Manitoba and Saskatchewan, all spaces are at $10 a day. In Alberta, all spaces are $15 a day. The province announced in this year's budget it wasn't going to be providing any more $10 spaces until the sector is modernized and stabilized. Gregson says she assumes the province will get a per capita based amount of the pledged federal $5.4 billion. I'm Renee Bernard.
3: In an unusual move, the Fraser Health Region is announcing 8 periods when Mission Memorial's ER is going to be temporarily closed. The emergency department has been plagued with closures, with the most recent overnight interruption happening last weekend. The upcoming disruptions begin today and happen throughout the remainder of June and into early July. Generally, when health regions announce these types of closures, the disclosure comes within hours of the closure, as regions typically scramble to find physicians until the last minute. In the wake of the Alberta UCP announcing details on its dual system healthcare, the opposition NDP firing back. They're asking the federal government to step in and enforce Canada's Health Act.
11: After the announcement that some private surgeries could be done in public hospitals as early as this fall, opposition leader Nahed Nenshi asking Prime Minister Mark Carney to enforce the Canada Health Act or at least warn the Alberta government of the consequences.
12: The Canada Health Act clearly does not allow
0: doctors and clinics to charge patients for services that are covered in the public system. There can be no user fees in hospitals and clinics where public services are being delivered. And yet the premier has gone forward with this.
11: And she's saying that Premier Daniel Smith and her UCP have created a chaotic situation in Alberta healthcare, and they don't have a real plan for how this will all work out.
0: The challenge that we have here is that we've got a provincial government that has no strategy. They never do. They're making it up as they go along, and they are indebted to outside forces instead of getting the policy right.
11: I'm Ian Busby.
3: BC Parks has allowed Mount Seymour to add 30 days to its consultation period as it develops an ambitious 60-year plan. The resort wants to add more than 100 hectares of new terrain at higher elevations, and wants to expand the number of ski trails from 41 to 90. And it wants to provide more summer fun, looking at zip lines, mountain bike trails, and 25 cabins to compete with its nearby resort neighbors. Instead of cutting off the public consultation period on June 26, the resort is now allowing input until July 24th. Have you noticed some tents popping up around Calgary? Just 2 weeks until the greatest outdoor show on earth kicks off. But a new noise bylaw is already dividing some Calgarians and festival promoters.
12: The city has updated its noise bylaw, requiring weeknight outdoor concerts to stop at midnight. And sound levels are also dropping 5 decibels. The changes come after more than 200 complaints were made during the 10-day stretch last year, including over 100 linked to the Cowboys Festival. Carol Ann Merton lives right between the Cowboys and Badlands tents, and she's happy about the changes.
13: I mean, apart from the noise, with the influx of young people coming, getting drunk, running around all hours of the night, like, it's unsafe. There's no regulation towards it.
12: And it's not just immediate neighbors who feel that way.
14: It's absolutely reasonable if you don't want to be up until 6 a.m. if you have to get up at 6 a.m.
15: Especially if you're like going to work the next day.
12: Organizers don't share the same sentiment, though. Some say the changes came without consultation and worry artists could pull out or they might have to cut staff. Mayor Jeremy Farkas says there was time to dispute the decision, and he believes ultimately a compromise was necessary.
16: Still have your walls shaking loudly enough that damage is being caused in these residents. That's not reasonable.
12: I'm Shilpa Downton.
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19: The 1130 Rogers Xfinity Internet Traffic Center. I'm Alice Kerrigan. Road work in Surrey, Fraser Highway eastbound between 168th and 176th is down to one lane. Don't forget that the FIFA ban zone is the reason that Granville is shut down in between Davie all the way up to West Jordan. This is going on until the end of July. Road work going on Highway 1 as you work your way in between 216th and 264th. It's a 9 p.m. to 7:30 a.m. project, single lane traffic, and it's scheduled to go on at least until December 15th. It's an overlapping project here on Highway 1 between 248th and Bradner. Lane shift is in effect. And Highway 1 eastbound between McCallum and Clearbrook, the eastbound left lane is shut down. We're looking at a pretty bright weekend in front of us. Sunny conditions on Saturday, high 24. Sunday is sunny with a high of 23. On Monday, sunny again with a high of 25. And then on Tuesday, sunny again with a high of 26 degrees. Wednesday, mix of sun and cloud, high 23.
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3: Good morning. I'm Ridley Wilson. Here's what's making news right now. A wildfire near Toledo has emptied some buildings. An evacuation order is in place for some homes while others remain on alert.
9: The federal government announces billions of dollars for child care programs across the country. We get local reaction.
3: And after sports.
22: Sure, it's Father's Day weekend, but there's also a chance to celebrate all things community on Neighbor Day.
23: Paraguay finding a way to grind one out in San Francisco on Friday night. A full day of action at the FIFA World Cup. Paraguay scored just 2 minutes in. They were a man short for the entire second half. They found a way to beat Turkey a 1-0 in the Bay Area. The Americans are through to the round of 32 thanks to a 2-0 victory over the Socceroos out of Australia in Seattle. Morocco beat Scotland 1-0. And the Brazilians, people were a little bit worried after they sputtered to a draw against Morocco, but a dominant 3-0 performance against Haiti in Philadelphia. Canadian Football League from Friday night, Bo Levi Mitchell threw 5 touchdown passes. The Hamilton Ticats put it on Mike Benavides' Lions defense. Hamilton wins 41-27. BC now 0-2. Stampeders get the Riders on Saturday. Calgary will meet the Lions in BC next weekend. But in Kelowna, the temporary home for the Lions, with the FIFA World Cup taking place in Vancouver for the time being. At the U.S. Open, one Canadian into the money this weekend. Corey Connors in a tie for 22nd at 1 over. Wyndham Clark is in the lead at 7 under. A cluster of players tied for 2nd at -3, including Matt Fitzpatrick and Xander Schauffele. Baseball, Blue Jays got blasted by the Cubs on Friday. The Red Sox beat the Mariners 6-2. 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Sportsnet.ca.
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22: Calgary's annual celebration of community spirit has been bringing people together across the city since 2014, after Calgarians came together to support one another during the 2013 floods. Mayor Jeremy Farkas says Neighbor Day should be celebrated.
26: It's a good showcase of all the exciting things that are happening. It's not just jobs in the economy or housing. It's neighbors helping neighbors.
22: Across many communities, you can expect an eclectic mix of inflatables, food trucks, DJs, obstacle courses, swag, games, and much more. Opposition leader Nahed Nanshi, who was mayor for the first Neighbor Day in 2014, talks about a favorite memory of his of one community with small front yards who decided to make use of a nearby playground.
27: So you had all these mostly dads with all their barbecues, barbecuing up, the kids playing, everyone else running around, and nobody particularly cared who barbecued their hamburger. I love that stuff.
22: Find a full list of communities and events involved on the city's website. I'm Todd Kaufman.
3: The Canada Strong Pass means Canadians can now get into national parks like Banff for free. Our Nadia Moharib has more on what's shaping up to be another busy season for the tourist town and has a message from the mayor.
1: The picturesque tourist town saw a record number of visitors for the 2025-26 fiscal year, with more than 4.5 million people passing through the gates. As of now, getting into the park is free, courtesy of the Canada Strong Pass. Banff Mayor Corey DiMano urges visitors to park it before they get to the park and opt for public transit.
2: We don't have stats that provide a correlation between visitation and the pass from last year, but what we can say is that the town of Banff experienced the highest number of vehicles counted at our entrances ever.
1: Rome Public Transit saw more than 3 million riders last year, and she hopes it's increasingly the choice for visitors to get around town.
2: The gold star would be if you go to carfreebanff.ca and you look at all of the ways you can get here from Calgary without a vehicle.
1: Bazil Vladinsky, operations manager at Anderson Vacation, says a visit to Banff can be a costly affair and with the crowds can pose some logistical challenges.
4: We always talk about how we can maybe avoid some of those costs by going either in October or November, or perhaps going early in the morning, later in the evening.
1: You have until September 7th to take advantage of the Canada Strong Pass, which gets free access to national parks and historic sites and other perks. I'm Nadia Moharib.
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19: The 1130 Rogers Xfinity Internet Traffic Center. I'm Alex Kerrigan. Lots of overlapping projects to tell you about on Highway 1. The big project in between 216th and 264th. It'll be down to one lane each direction, 9 p.m. to 7:30 a.m. There's also the project overlapping that on Highway 1 between 248th and Bradner, essentially still down to one lane in each direction. More road work being done on Highway 1 eastbound in between McCallum and Clear Road. The eastbound left lane is shut down. It's a 9 p.m. to 5 a.m. overnight project. Bradner Road at the Highway 1 underpass is also shut down until Monday, June 22nd at 5 a.m. We're looking at some pretty bright conditions through the weekend. Saturday is going to be a sunny one with a high of 24 degrees. Grab your sunscreen, UV index of 8 or very high. Happy Father's Day on Sunday. Sunny conditions with a high of 23 degrees expected. It's going to stay sunny though. Monday, sunny conditions with a high of 25. Tuesday, also sunny with a high of 26.
3: You're listening to News Radio. One of two brothers responsible for a horrific attack on a bus driver in Northeast Calgary last year has been sentenced to 4 years in prison. Before the sentencing, there was a rally outside of City Hall where unionized transit workers were calling for justice.
7: Yellow shirts that read, "Assault a transit operator, go to jail," making their way from City Hall to the courtroom gallery of the sentencing hearing for Curtis Baker Spence Friday.
8: Nobody sees or is recognized, I think, the impact on the industry. Right now, Calgary Transit is trying to hire 800 transit operators. That's a significant number, and they can't.
7: Spence, along with his brother Daryl Fletz, were charged in connection to an early morning attack in May 2025 on a bus operator in the area of Falcon Ridge and Castle Ridge Boulevards. Spence already pled guilty to robbery and breaking a probation order where he was ordered not to have a weapon. The Crown asked for 4.5 years in prison, while defense was asking for 3.5. The judge arriving at 4 in part due to what he called the senseless nature of the attack and his previous criminal record. Edward Jed, City News, Calgary.
3: A 69-year-old man from BC has been identified as the victim of an accidental shooting by a park ranger at a wildlife park in South Africa. But Calvin Choi says the version of the story South African police are telling isn't accurate. He says his friend, who has not been named, was killed while walking to a washroom, and his body was found 30 minutes later. He says the shooting happened when it was pitch dark and while others had been sitting around a bonfire. South Africa's police service claims the victim approached the guide to ask if the gun was real and fired accidentally as the guide was giving a demonstration. But Choi says two other tourists had asked about the gun, and it fired as his friend was approaching the washroom. No injuries were reported after a large barn fire in Langley on Friday morning. Flames broke out at 232nd Street and 40th Avenue at around 10 a.m. There were no animals inside the barn. The RCMP says it worked with international partners to deal a blow to cyber criminals who trick users into downloading malicious files disguised as legitimate computer updates. Investigators say the malware linked to the Russian cyber criminal group Evil Core exploited thousands of WordPress sites to gain access to computer systems and data. Mounties say the force teamed up with counterparts in the Netherlands, the U.S. and Germany on joint action known as Operation Endgame. A notice from Dutch police says agencies took down 106 servers and domains worldwide and remediated almost 15,000 websites. Two people wanted in a Calgary financial crime case back from 2021 were found in Ontario. RCMP say a 44-year-old and 70-year-old were arrested in Algonquin Highlands after Ontario police responded to an unrelated call. Investigators allege the pair misused nearly $5 million in investor money through an Alberta-based day trading company between 2019 and 2020. Both are now facing fraud, theft, and money laundering charges and are scheduled to appear in Calgary court next week. BC nurses are refusing to ratify a tentative agreement which was reached between their union and the province last month. The union says they voted 67% in favor of rejecting the deal. On May 12th, the union said its nearly 55,000 members were prepared to take job action if necessary. Wages, benefits, and working conditions were the union members' main sticking points. Health Minister Josie Osborne says, quote, "While we had hoped for a different outcome, we respect the decision of the members and the democratic process that led to this result." Another pro-separation group has launched their campaign. The Let Alberta Decide organizers promise it will be a serious, fact-based initiative to persuade people that Alberta has the workforce, the financial wherewithal, and the energy and agricultural resources to go it alone. The people behind it include Keith Wilson, a prominent separatist advocate who recently made a case for leaving Canada in debates with former Premier Jason Kenney. In Calgary, if you're 6 or 17 or anywhere in between, you're invited to join today's all-sport one-day event happening at several locations across the city. 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You can find an event near you by visiting allsportsoneday.ca for all the locations. Registration is not required. More than 45,000 kids have taken part since the event began in 2009. 60 seconds, your business news.
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3: Amazon is in talks to sell its custom-made artificial intelligence chips for use in other companies' data centers, a move that would cut into NVIDIA's dominance. Amazon's AI chief says the company's begun discussions with potential customers but declined to name them and views AI infrastructure as rapidly evolving. The third version of Amazon's AI accelerator, Trainium, is largely sold out, and there's already strong interest in a fourth version expected to debut next year. Meanwhile, a new iPhone Air is apparently in the works. Sources tell Bloomberg Apple is preparing a second-generation iPhone Air for spring 2027. Current prototypes add a second rear camera for ultra-wide angle photography, and Apple's also working to improve the battery life. Apple sees the camera system and battery life as two of the biggest opportunities for updating the Air. Anthropic says it's joining Frontier, a collective dedicated to carbon removal. The artificial intelligence company's $915 million commitment doubles the size of the carbon removal organization. Frontier was founded by companies like Google, but Anthropic is the first big AI company to sign on as it tries to offset its carbon footprint. A new survey reveals most Americans are not too keen on AI. Pew Research reports only 16% of Americans think AI will have a positive impact on society over the next 20 years. Young people have an even dimmer view, with only 14% seeing AI as a force for good. 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
3: Good morning. I'm Ridley Wilson. Here's what's making news right now. Residents are being told to get ready to leave or get out now. An evacuation alert has been put in place for some in Lytton and another, and an order for others.
15: Officers immediately flooded the area and within minutes entered the school, located the suspect, and took him into custody.
16: A 17-year-old is facing attempted murder charges after allegedly attempting to stab another student at a Northeast high school.
17: One Canadian makes the cut at the U.S. Open, a ton of action at the FIFA World Cup, and on Saturday as well. That's coming up in sports at 45.
3: All that and more for you in 60 seconds.
19: The 1130 Rogers Xfinity Internet Traffic Center. I'm Alex Kerrigan. Roadwork in Surrey, Fraser Highway eastbound between 168th and 176th is down to one lane. Don't forget that the FIFA Fan Zone is the reason that Granville is shut down in between Davie all the way up to West Jordan. This is going on until the end of July. Roadwork going on Highway 1 as you work your way in between 216th and 264th. It's a 9 p.m. to 7:30 a.m. project. Single lane traffic, and it's scheduled to go on at least until December 15th. It's an overlapping project here on Highway 1 between 248th and Bradner. Lane shift is in effect, and Highway 1 eastbound between McCallum and Clearbrook, the eastbound left lane is shut down. We're looking at a pretty bright weekend in front of us. Sunny conditions on Saturday, high 24. Sunday is sunny with a high of 23. On Monday, sunny again with a high of 25. And then on Tuesday, sunny again with a high of 26 degrees. Wednesday, mix of sun and cloud, high 23.
3: Let's begin in BC. An out-of-control wildfire just 3 kilometers south of Lytton has triggered an evacuation alert and an order. The Saw Creek wildfire is around 200 hectares in size and forced the closure of Highway 1. Everyone east of the highway from the airport down to Florence Road has people being told to leave their homes immediately and go to the Lytton First Nation Battlefield Community Hall for shelter. Other parts of the village are on alert. Shay Starnes is a fire info officer with BC Wildfire Services and described the conditions on Friday night.
18: Did see hot and dry conditions that have made the fuels highly susceptible to ignition. We're likely to see some additional growth on that fire into the evening as well.
3: The fire is suspected to be human-caused. The community is still reeling from a devastating wildfire back in June of 2021 that obliterated the town. West Vancouver police had their hands full on Thursday night when they estimate 1,500 young people congregated at Ambleside Beach, and things got out of hand. The police department says there was some drinking, some vandalism, and some poor behavior. They had to step in and end the party at 1 in the morning, but it took until around 5 a.m. to empty the beach and nearby businesses of the partiers. Starting now, the Waterfront District Crime Reduction Project is being launched, which promises to deploy police officers to nearby beaches and parks all across Vancouver. Some news from Calgary Police. They have charged a teenager with attempted murder after an attack inside a Calgary high school from Thursday.
16: A 17-year-old former student is facing attempted murder, uttering threats and mischief charges after police say he entered Lester B. Pearson School Thursday with a knife, threatened students and staff, and tried to stab one student. That student luckily only suffered minor injuries. Officers immediately flooded the area and within minutes entered the school, located the suspect, and took him into custody. Investigators do believe the attack was premeditated. Deputy Chief Corey Daly says years of planning and lockdown drills paid off.
2: It is the planning, the safety measures, and the practice that go into lockdown drills and other efforts at the schools that ensured the youth that went to school yesterday and the staff were all able to return home safely.
16: The Calgary Board of Education says incidents involving violence in schools are not unique to Calgary. Here's Joanne Pittman.
4: Specific to violent or aggressive incidences between students or staff with students, this is something that's being documented globally, nationally, provincially as well.
16: She says it's a community effort to ensure safety, and police and school staff work together in this case to prevent a worse outcome. I'm Ariel O'Shea.
3: A police dog in High River is off the job after being injured in an armed robbery. Our Melanie Ng with the details.
22: Mounties say they were called to a local business late Tuesday night after receiving reports that a masked suspect entered the building with a firearm, took cash from the register, and fled on a bike. The canine unit, including Officer Pascal, a 4-year-old German Shepherd born in Innisfail, along with his handler, were called in to help track down the suspect. RCMP say Pascal was seriously injured while attempting to jump a fence and was immediately rushed to a veterinary hospital in Calgary. Police are wishing him a speedy recovery.
3: Meanwhile, an investigation is ongoing, and anyone with information is urged to call the RCMP or Crime Stoppers. The family of a Mission senior who died after a fire at a retirement home back in March is seeking accountability from her caretakers.
23: When the Chartwell Carrington House burst into flames, staff and first responders rushed to evacuate more than 100 seniors out of the 3-story retirement home. And miraculously, everyone made it out safely, or so they thought.
24: She was a fighter. She did not want to die in that fire.
23: 105-year-old Elsie Hellstrom was left behind, only found in a stairwell 2 hours after the fire started, choking on smoke and inundated with the cold water being used to fight the fire.
24: She said, "I thought I was going to die freezing in a fire."
23: Her granddaughters, speaking publicly for the first time, say firefighters only went back in to look for her when their cousin realized Elsie wasn't at the evacuation center, despite being told by Chartwell staff that everybody was accounted for. Elsie was taken to the hospital, where she died of smoke inhalation soon afterwards, on March 14th. Before she passed, she was able to tell her family what she went through.
24: Her exact words were, I was trying and trying and trying to get out. I kept calling for help. I kept pressing my alert button. And she goes, and then I'd have to wait for the water to go away, and then I'd start calling out for help again.
23: Hellstrom's family says nobody at the evacuation center had a list of who had made it out, which opened the door for her to go unaccounted for in the chaos of the fire. The BC Coroner Service says it's now investigating her death. Jack Rapp, City News.
3: Child care advocates are hoping a federal funding announcement will reinvigorate the goal to achieve universal, affordable daycares across BC.
25: The federal government announced that over the next 2 years, it will spend $5.4 billion into getting child care down to $10 a day. Sharon Gregson with the Coalition of Child Care Advocates of BC points out the province was once a leader, but it's now the only province that hasn't adopted a fee cap.
26: We should be more like the other provinces and territories and have a province-wide low capped fee, whether it's 10 or 12 or 15 or even like Ontario, 22.
25: She points out other provinces also have pay grids for early childhood educators. She believes there is now a real push for budget 2027 in BC to recognize childcare as an economic driver to give more families flexibility when entering the labor market or continuing their careers. I'm Renee Bernard.
3: Fraser Health is announcing 8 overnight disruptions at Mission Memorial's hospital's emergency department over the next 2 weeks. Staffing shortages are to blame again. The hospital's ER has seen several closures in recent months, the most recent happening last weekend. The upcoming disruptions begin today and happen throughout the remainder of June and into early July. Next weekend, the ER will be closed overnight Saturday and Sunday. The health region says it doesn't expect any more interruptions beyond July 4th because physician shifts are now filled. NDP leader Nad Nenshi is asking the federal government for help in stopping the UCP's dual health care model from starting this fall. Nenshi is calling out Alberta Premier Daniel Smith for creating this two-tier system. Arian Busby with the details.
0: Believing that the dual model system announced on Thursday violates the Canada Health Act, Nenshi sending a notice to Prime Minister Mark Carney asking for a review of that system.
1: The Canada Health Act is clear. Care must be based on need, not the ability to pay. What the UCP is doing breaks that fundamental promise. It opens the door to queue jumping, to preferential access, to a system where money talks louder than medical need, and that's why I've asked the Prime Minister to act.
0: Nenshi warning that Alberta could be hurting itself with this system as federal funding could be cut based on how much money flows into the private sector. He says private surgeries taking place in public hospitals would be unprecedented and argues that the majority of Albertans value public health care and the UCP isn't listening to the desires of that public.
1: If Danielle Smith had run in the 2023 election saying, I'm going to privatize surgeries, she wouldn't have won that election, and she knows it.
0: I'm Ian Busby.
3: People who want to weigh in on Mount Seymour's desire to expand over the next 60 years now have more time to do so. The resort says BC Parks has allowed them to continue public consultation until July 24th. The original deadline was June 24th. The ski hill has set its sights on building a skywalk bridge, hiking trails, among other things, to make it a summer destination as well. That's in addition to more than tripling the number of ski lifts from 4 to 14 and adding new mountain lodges and warming huts. The two-week countdown to the stampede is on, but a new bylaw is also coming into focus and raising questions about how it could shape this year's festivities in Calgary.
5: The new rules mean outdoor concerts need to wrap up by midnight with a short cool-down period until 12:30 a.m. And noise limits are also being lowered by 5 decibels. The city says the changes follow more than 200 noise complaints last summer, but organizers say they were caught off guard and worry that shutting down the party early could deter some performers from even coming. Here's what Calgarians think about the changes.
6: I don't feel any sympathy for the businesses. I think you're getting a huge injection of people and money because of Stampede alone. And I think it's a little silly to cry that you can't go until 3 in the morning on a Wednesday.
7: You're in a tent. If you want to be going till 4 or 5 in the morning, maybe you need an indoor venue.
5: Councillor Kim Tyers says the last-minute change could hurt businesses and youth jobs during Stampede. But Mayor Jeremy Farkas says there was time to raise concerns and a balance has to be struck.
8: It's reasonable to have some level of controls around this because otherwise for us to allow this, say, in suburban environments, I think most folks would not be down for that.
5: I'm Shilpa Downton.
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19: In the 1130 Rogers Xfinity Internet Traffic Center, I'm Alice Kerrigan. Lots of overlapping projects to tell you about on Highway 1. The big project in between 216th and 264. It'll be down to one lane each direction, 9 p.m. to 7:30 a.m. There's also the project overlapping that on Highway 1 between 248th and Bradner, essentially still down to one lane in each direction. More road work being done on Highway 1 eastbound in between McCallum and Clearbrook. The eastbound left lane is shut down. It's a 9 p.m. to 5 a.m.
9: overnight project. Bradner Road at the Highway 1 underpass is also shut down until Monday, June 22nd at 5 a.m. We're looking at some pretty bright conditions through the weekend. Saturday is going to be a sunny one with a high of 24 degrees. Grab your sunscreen, UV index of 8 or very high. Happy Father's Day on Sunday. Sunny conditions with a high of 23 degrees expected. It's going to stay sunny, though. Monday, sunny conditions with a high of 25. Tuesday, also sunny with a high of 26.
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3: Good morning, I'm Ridley Wilson. Here's what's making news right now. With a wildfire just south of the village of Lytton, some residents have already been told to evacuate their homes and others are on alert this morning.
25: Child care advocates are hoping Ottawa's new funding pledge will kickstart stalled progress on affordable daycare spaces in BC.
3: After sports.
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18: Certainly had some drama in the final FIFA World Cup match on Friday. Turkey A doing everything they could to get back into their group stage match against Paraguay after Paraguay scored in the first 2 minutes. Miguel Almiron picked up a straight red card. He had his hand over his mouth. Well, he may have been chirping something at one of the Turkish players, and that rule is a point of emphasis this year. So Paraguay was actually down to 10 men in that second half. But again, they managed to hang on and pick up the 3 points. The Americans, 6 points in two matches. They beat Australia in Seattle on Friday 2-0. The U.S. have clinched a spot in the round of 32. Brazil doing just fine, thank you. They beat Haiti 3-0 in Philadelphia. Canada and Switzerland coming up on Wednesday in Vancouver. A real opportunity for Canada to win their group and get a round of 32 game on home soil. There are 4 matches tomorrow. Kicks off with the Netherlands meeting Sweden. Saturday in the CFL, a full day, including the Calgary Stampeders taking on the Saskatchewan Roughriders. Friday night, the BC Lions went into Hamilton, did not play particularly well, particularly their defense. They got lit up by Bo Levi Mitchell, the former Stampeder, with 5 touchdown passes. Hamilton over the Lions, 41-27. The Lions and Stampeders will hook up next week in Kelowna at the Lions' temporary home with the World Cup festivities in Vancouver. At the U.S. Open, Corey Connors, the only Canadian to make the cut. He's in a tie for 22nd at 1-over. Wyndham Clark has the lead at 7-under, 4 shots up on the rest of the field. There are a few behind Clark at -3, including Xander Schauffele. Baseball, the Blue Jays will bounce back on Saturday. They got hammered by the Cubs at Wrigley. Sports at 15 and 45 past every hour anytime. Sportsnet.ca.
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3: 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Today is Neighbor Day, Calgary's annual celebration of community spirit, bringing people together across the city. Our Todd Kaufman tells us more about the celebration.
17: It's a chance to say hello and connect with the people in your neighborhood, whether it's a quick chat, sharing food, or enjoying activities. Small moments can build strong and lasting connections. Neighbor Day began in 2014 after Calgarians came together to support one another during the 2013 floods. Opposition leader Nahid Nenshi, who was mayor for the first Neighbor Day, preaches unity and says this Neighbor Day feels hard.
0: Because a lot of people are worried that all this division and anger in the world and this separatist referendum will lead us to us losing the greatest country on earth. And Neighbor Day is a great day to remind ourselves that those loud, angry voices don't represent us. They're not Albertans. That we are a family. Families get things done together. We overcome problems together. And we will continue to build the greatest place on earth.
17: Neighbor Day recognizes the resilience and strength of those community connections. Today, it continues to grow through community-led events across the city. Find out more at calgary.ca. I'm Todd Kaufman.
3: Canadians can now get past the front gates into the nation's oldest national park just west of Calgary for free, thanks to the Canada Strong Pass. Arnaudie Mohair with how the anticipated influx of visitors will impact the tourist town.
1: The Canada Strong Pass offers many perks across the country, including free entry at the gates of national parks like Banff. Town Mayor Corey DiMano says that has the community, which is home to 9,000 people, bracing for added traffic over the summer.
2: We just have too many vehicles on our limited road network and parking lots. We're the same size that we've been since 1990, and Calgary's population has doubled since then.
1: DiMano says the town's investment in an affordable public transit option is paying off.
2: Rome Public Transit had 3 million riders last year. It's the third largest transit agency by ridership in Alberta.
1: Bazil Ladinsky, operations manager at Anderson Vacation, says a visit to Banff is more expensive these days, but increasingly the global attraction has more to offer.
4: Back when I first came to Canada when I was 15 years of age in 2001, it was you go to Banff, you drive around, you see the wildlife. And now the tourism infrastructure in Banff has evolved so much that it can appeal to everyone. I can promise you that you're not just going to go and board.
1: The Canada Strong Pass gives Canadians free access to national parks and other discounts from coast to coast until September 7th. I'm Nadia Moharab.
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19: In the 1130 Rogers Xfinity Internet Traffic Center, I'm Alex Kerrigan. Road work in Surrey, Fraser Highway eastbound between 168th and 176th is down to one lane. Don't forget that the FIFA Fan Zone is the reason that Granville is shut down in between Davie all the way up to West Jordan. This is going on until the end of July. Road work going on Highway 1 as you work your way in between 216th and 264th. It's a 9 p.m. to 7:30 a.m. project, single lane traffic, and it's scheduled to go on at least until December 15th. It's an overlapping project here on Highway 1 between 248th and Bradner. Lane shift is in effect, and Highway 1 eastbound between McCallum and Clearbrook, the eastbound left lane is shut down. We're looking at a pretty bright weekend in front of us. Sunny conditions on Saturday, high 24. Sunday is sunny with a high of 23. On Monday, sunny again with a high of 25. And then on Tuesday, sunny again with a high of 26 degrees. Wednesday, mix of sun and cloud, high 23.
3: You're listening to News Radio. A 21-year-old Curtis Baker Spence has been given a four-year sentence after he and his brother violently attacked a Calgary bus driver in the Northeast last year. Our Edward Jan is hearing from the Crown Prosecutor and Ward 5 Councillor Raj Dhaliwal.
24: Transit operators work alone early in the morning or late at night. They're deal with all members of the public in all different states, and they are entitled to protection from the law.
5: Amarjeet Grewal, the bus operator who was 67 years old at the time of the attack, at the rally and in court, where security camera footage was shown of the two men using a baton and edge weapon in the incident. Court heard he's been unable to work still following the incident.
7: What we need to do in this upcoming budget is to hire, to provide funding to hire more transit peace officers so we can properly do enforcement and safety patrols on buses.
5: Now, due to time already served, Spence will serve 28 months while his brother still needs to be sentenced. Edward Jed, City News, Calgary.
3: The friend of a Vancouver man shot dead in South Africa says the local officials' versions of events doesn't match what happened. South African police claim the 69-year-old man was accidentally shot after he asked a tour guide if his gun was real. Calvin Choi says, in fact, it was two other tourists who had asked about the gun, and it went off while the tour guide was demonstrating how it worked. He says his friend was walking to a washroom at that exact moment, but he wasn't found dead until 30 minutes later as it was pitch dark. No one's been heard after a fire broke out at a barn in Langley on Friday morning. It sparked around 10 a.m. on 232nd Street and 40th Avenue. There were no animals inside, and no humans were hurt either. The cause is under investigation, but it's not believed to be suspicious in nature. The RCMP says it was part of a global effort targeting fake computer updates tied to Russian cyber criminals. Investigators say the malware exploited thousands of WordPress sites to get unauthorized access to computer systems and data. The RCMP teamed up with counterparts in the Netherlands, the U.S., and Germany. Dutch police say the agencies remediated almost 15,000 websites, cleaned infected WordPress sites, and notified victims. A routine police call in Ontario has led to the arrest of two people wanted in a Calgary fraud investigation. RCMP say the suspects had been the subject of Canada-wide warrants since 2021. The case involves allegations that nearly $5 million in investor funds were diverted through an Alberta day trading company. A 70-year-old and 44-year-old were arrested without incident, remanded into custody, and transported back to Alberta. They both face three charges and will appear in court next week. BC nurses have voted 67% in favor of rejecting a tentative deal that was reached with the province last month. The union representing them say most nurses want the government and health employers to recognize the value of their work. BC's nurses voted 98% in favor of job action during May's strike vote. Wages, benefits, and working conditions were the main sticking points. The union says we'll work with its members and determine the next steps in the coming days. About 35 people rallied on Friday at a Calgary hotel ballroom to formally launch a campaign to convince Albertans that it's time to quit Canada. The campaign is called Let Alberta Decide. Among those in the group is lawyer and prominent separation activist Keith Wilson, who recently made a case for leaving Canada in debates with former Alberta Premier Jason Kenney. Organizers promise it will be a serious, fact-based initiative to persuade people Alberta has the workforce, the financial wherewithal, and energy and agriculture resources to go it alone. As organizers say, bring your kids, bring your neighbor's kids, or the kid who has never tried out a sport and would like to. Today, from 9:45 a.m. until 3 p.m., the All-Sport One-Day event is taking place at various locations across Calgary. It's free to youth aged 6 to 17 and open to all skill levels. Whether they have a sport they're passionate about or want to try out one of dozens, the event is a massive sports tryout day. The goal is to introduce youth and families to opportunities available year-round. Registration is not required. 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More than 45,000 kids have taken part since the event began in 2009. If you miss it, the next one happens on August 15th. 60 Seconds, your business news.
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2: Amazon is in talks to sell its custom-made artificial intelligence chips for use in other companies' data centers, a move that would cut into NVIDIA's dominance. Amazon's AI chief says the company's begun discussions with potential customers but declined to name them and views AI infrastructure as rapidly evolving. The third version of Amazon's AI accelerator, Trainium, is largely sold out. And there's already strong interest in a fourth version expected to debut next year. Meanwhile, a new iPhone Air is apparently in the works. Sources tell Bloomberg Apple is preparing a second-generation iPhone Air for spring 2027. Current prototypes add a second rear camera for ultra-wide-angle photography, and Apple's also working to improve the battery life. Apple sees the camera system and battery life as two of the biggest opportunities for updating the Air. Anthropic says it's joining Frontier, a collective dedicated to carbon removal. The artificial intelligence company's $915 million commitment doubles the size of the carbon removal organization. Frontier was founded by companies like Google, but Anthropic is the first big AI company to sign on as it tries to offset its carbon footprint. A new survey reveals most Americans are not too keen on AI. Pew Research

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4: Hello there and good morning. It's Saturday, June 20th, and I'm David Natalini. In Vancouver, taking a look at the weather forecast, it's mainly clear at the moment. We're sitting at 13 degrees, and here's what's making news right now. An out-of-control wildfire has jumped in size. It's burning south of Lytton and has forced dozens of people to evacuate their homes. The family of a woman who died as a result of a retirement home fire in Mission are speaking out for the first time, claiming she was left to die in the fire. More FIFA World Cup excitement in Vancouver and Toronto this weekend. Two teams recently arrived at YVR for an upcoming match at BC Place.
5: A woman who has been leading the charge for affordable BC daycares wants to see the fine print as Ottawa pledges billions of dollars towards that effort.
6: The Ticats got the better of the Lions in week 3 action in the CFL. The Jays and Mariners each look to shake off losses, and the storylines are aplenty for World Cup Match Day 10, Sports at 15.
4: But first, it's 6:01, and now over to the Rogers Xfinity Internet Traffic Center. We say good morning to Kevin Olenek.
7: Good morning, David. Happy Saturday, and we start on Highway 1. First of all, you remember that there is a road work still going on from 216 to Bradner Road in both directions, as that is a weekday and weekend project. So that will be going on until 7:30. In Chilliwack, you are dealing with an issue as well. There is a car in the medium on Highway 1 near Yale Road. It's at least a visual distraction for you in both directions. Further along Highway 1, you are dealing with, of course, the wildfires in Lytton has a closure for you. And this is between Boston Bar and Ashcroft, just south of Lytton. So you can take either the Coquihalla Highway or Highway 97A. So watch for that. Watch for those delays. Other road work to be aware of includes in New West, there will be some construction going on Howe Street between Boyd and Ewan. This will start in about an hour or so. And, of course, the work continues on Granville from Broadway to 16th, the Broadway subway project from Quebec to Maine, and Broadway from 57th to 64th. So still a lot of road work to be aware of. Of course, quiet in terms of volume right now, but if you do see anything, of course, as always, we'll be here, star or pound 1130. 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As we look at the weather, we're looking at a very warm day again for today. We're expecting a high of 23, sunny on Sunday, a high of 23, even warmer on Monday with sunny skies, a high of 26. It is currently 13 degrees in Vancouver, David.
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2: 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Wildfire update.
4: Dozens of properties remain under evacuation order this morning as an out-of-control wildfire burns south of Lytton. The Saw Creek wildfire has doubled in size since yesterday to 200 hectares and has now become the first wildfire of note in the province. Just under 50 properties in Lytton are under the evacuation order, while nearly 200 are under an alert. The Thompson-Nicola Regional District is urging anyone under an evacuation order to leave immediately. Evacuees are asked to only bring essential items like wallets or medicine and to go to a reception center at the Battlefield Community Hall. The BC Wildfire Service says the fire is suspected to be human caused and crews are working on the northwest and south flanks of the blaze. And as a reminder, Highway 1 remains closed in both directions between Boston Bar and Ashcroft due to this blaze. Back in March, a retirement home in Mission caught flame, forcing an evacuation. Elsie Hellstrom was one of the residents, and she later died from smoke inhalation

0: after she got out. Her family says she's been effectively abandoned. She was effectively abandoned in the burning building, and there was no list of who made it out. Here's Hellstrom's granddaughter.
1: We have been unable to obtain any kind of timeline procedures that were in place. They should have had a list. They should have been checking people off. That's kind of pretty standard when it comes to fire evacuation.
2: In a statement to City News, the retirement home's operator, Chartwell, offered its condolences to the family. The family said it was the first they'd heard from them. The statement went on to say, our employees responded immediately to a rapidly evolving emergency and acted in accordance with the direction of emergency responders. The actions of our employees during and after the fire have been praised by emergency response and health authority partners involved in the incident. We are aware of the allegations that have been made regarding the emergency response. As this matter has been referred to our insurers, it would not be appropriate to comment on specific allegations or speculate on circumstances that continue to be reviewed. We continue to cooperate fully with all relevant authorities and our insurers throughout these processes. Jack Rabb, City News.
0: And not every business in Vancouver is seeing a boost from the FIFA World Cup. Some in the Mount Pleasant neighborhood say it's been a slow start as many visitors head downtown instead. Our Joe Sadowski reports business there is booming.
3: Tens of thousands of fans riding the high of witnessing Canada's men's national team notch their first ever win at the World Cup filled Granville Street, and businesses along the strip had a win of their own.
4: It was far and away the best day of business we've ever had.
3: Nate Sabine with Goodco on Granville Street says Thursday's revenue from FIFA festivities were 10 times higher than normal. Another business we spoke with said that Thursday brought more sales in an hour than they saw in a typical week.
4: And I think that everybody is seeing this on the strip. It's unbelievable. It's the only word for it.
3: Joe Sadowski, City News, Vancouver.
0: And more FIFA World Cup teams arrived at YVR yesterday ahead of tomorrow's match at BC Place. On social media, the New Zealand and Egypt teams were seen landing on the tarmac and boarding buses to their lodgings. Egypt's team captain, Mo Salah, was seen leading his players off the plane, with many wearing red Puma hoodies. Sunday's game starts at 6 p.m., and our reporter Anthony Atanasov will be out talking to fans before and after kickoff. Thousands are expected to flock to Toronto Stadium this afternoon for the city's third World Cup match. Our J.J. Evison reports on match day 10 at the FIFA World Cup.
5: Germany can take a major step toward the knockout stage this afternoon at Toronto Stadium. The four-time World Cup champions face Cote d'Ivoire, knowing a second straight Group E win would secure a spot in the round of 32. But the Ivorians are chasing history of their own after a dramatic opening win over Ecuador put them on the verge of their first ever trip beyond the group stage. Germany enters as the favorite, but this one should be a far tighter test than last week's 7-1 rout of Curaçao. Sweden look to take a stranglehold of Group F when they meet with the Netherlands. Ecuador and Curaçao battle to stay alive in Group E, and Tunisia and Japan wrap match day 10. As for the Canadians, 1 point is all that's needed next Wednesday. That would book the Canadians into the World Cup knockout stage and keep them at BC Place. From the Sports Center, I'm JJ Evison.
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0: And Ottawa is giving provinces and territories an extra $5.4 billion over 2 years for the national $10 a day child care program. As our Renee Bernard reports, it's hoped the money will reinvigorate progress in this province.
8: The effort is essentially stalled here in BC, with just 10% of spots pegged at $10 a day. Sharon Gregson, who has been leading the campaign for years, says she needs more details.
9: We can expect that BC will get its share, per capita share, and we can expect, or we should hope, that this will mean that our provincial government will be reinvigorated to continue building the $10 a day childcare system.
8: Where once BC was at the forefront of the affordable childcare movement, Gregson points out we have fallen far behind. In some provinces, all spots are $10 a day. BC and Yukon are the only jurisdictions that haven't capped daily childcare fees. I'm Renee Bernard.
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10: And we start at Tawas into Swartz Bay here, David, where the 6 o'clock sailing has sailed. 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Of course, you can find the latest ferries updates anytime at vancouver.citynews.ca/traffic. 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
0: 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He'll be back in 60 seconds for your traffic and weather. 11:30 news time is 6:10.
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0: 11:30 news time is 6:11. And now back over to the traffic center. We're going to be starting on Highway 1 with Kevin Olenek.
10: Yeah, lots to talk about on Highway 1 here, David, including from Langley to Abbotsford. You still have road work going on from 216th to around Clearbrook Road in Abbotsford in both directions. Remember, they do weekday and weekend projects, and weekend projects usually run a little bit after 7 o'clock. There is also a collision to be aware of in Chilliwack on Highway 1. This is near Yale Road, and they expect delays in both directions. A caller did say that this collision was eastbound, but the car is in the medium. And then further along, Highway 1 continues to be closed in between Boston, Barr, and Ashcroft. That's due to the wildfires just south of Lytton, so you can take the Coquihalla Highway or Highway 97C. Now, there is also construction to be aware of in New West. This will be starting at 7 o'clock. Howe Street will have construction crews between Boyd and Ewan, and that will start at approximately 7, as been mentioned, would start at about 7 a.m. As far as volume around North Metro Vancouver, seeing no delays, looking great. No delays on the Lionsgate Bridge, no delays on the Ironworkers Bridge going down that Burnaby Lake stretch to the Portman Bridge. 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Looking at the weather, it's going to be a sunny day today, a high of 23. Sunny skies tomorrow, a high of 23. And even warmer for Monday to Tuesday with a high of 26 on Monday and 25 on Tuesday. It is currently 13 degrees in Vancouver. David?
0: Thank you very much, Kevin. Well, in the lead up to National Indigenous Peoples Day, the City of Burnaby is hosting an event at Civic Square today. Celebrating the history of local First Nations, this event features a number of performances, live music, and an Indigenous market. The city says this year's event is happening a day prior to better accommodate host nations, as tomorrow, when BC Place hosts another FIFA match, is extremely busy. The celebration opens at 1 p.m. with a welcome from Tsleil-Waututh Nation Councillor Nicholas Kofi. Up next, we're going to be taking a look at your top stories and having a check of sports.
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0: Hello there, my name is David Natalini, and here's what's making news right now. Wildfire crews continue to battle an out-of-control blaze near Lytton this morning, which has forced just under 50 properties to evacuate. An investigation is underway into the death of an elderly mission woman. Her family claims she was left behind after a fire at her retirement home. And coming up after sports, staffing shortages are leading to more disruptions at a local hospital. And now from Sportsnet Radio, here's J.J. Evison.
5: All right, the showdown between last year's CFL MOP finalists belonged to Bo Levi Mitchell last night. While Nathan Rourke threw for 291 yards and a touchdown, Mitchell fired five touchdown passes as Hamilton beat the Lions 41-27, sending BC to an 0-2 start. The Blue Jays try to shake off Friday's 6-2 drubbing at Wrigley Field this morning. Toronto hands the ball to Patrick Corbin, who's been far better on the road, while the Cubs look to clinch a third straight series win. Elsewhere, the Mariners look to bounce back from a 6-2 loss at the hands of the Boston Red Sox. First pitch tonight at 7:10. And the Vancouver Canadiens eye a third straight victory over Spokane tonight with a first pitch of 7:05. Now to the World Cup's match day 10, one of the marquee matches of the second group stage window sees the Dutch battle Sweden, which scored five in its opener, while the Netherlands search for a crucial first victory, kickoff at 10 this morning. Then a spot in the knockout round could be within reach today for Germany. The four-time world champions meet an Ivory Coast side looking to build on its opening match upset of Ecuador. That goes at 1 from Toronto Stadium. For Ecuador and Curaçao, the 5 o'clock kickoff could be a must-win match. Both dropped their openers, but with the expanded World Cup format, a victory today could put knockout round hopes right back on track for either side. And a win tonight could all but secure Japan a spot in the round of 32. Tunisia, meanwhile, trying to regroup after conceding five goals and firing its head coach following its opener. Japan and Tunisia get underway at 9. From the Sports Center, I'm J.J. Evison.
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0: You're listening to 1130 News Radio, and I'm David Natalini. High oil and gas prices are expected to push inflation higher when Statistics Canada reports its consumer price index for May on Monday.
25: The devil will be in the details as economists look for any signs that the cost at the gas pump is causing inflation to heat up elsewhere. TD Bank senior economist Andrew Hentich says gasoline prices rose in May, so that will push inflation higher for the month, but oil prices have since come off their highs. days. The price of oil fell after the U.S. and Iran reached a memorandum of understanding to end the war and reopen the Strait of Hormuz to tanker traffic. The annual inflation rate was 2.8% in April. The consensus among economists is that inflation rose year over year to 3% in May. Michelle Zedekian, The Canadian Press.
0: Heads up if you live near Mission. Fraser Health is warning of several service disruptions at the ER at Mission Memorial Hospital, which is going to last for the next 2 weeks. The health authority is providing a list of 8 disruptions starting today at 5 p.m. The last disruption takes place overnight from July 4th to July 5th. They say emergency trained nurses will still be on site to support walk-in patients needing basic care. It's unusual for a health authority to preemptively announce ER closures weeks away, as typically the effort to find replacement physicians occurs right until the closure. And a Winnipeg makeup artist is aiming to challenge parenting norms one dad at a time. Ren Charlotte hosts Beards and Braids events, teaching fathers how to do different hairstyles on their daughters. She says she noticed a need for hairstyling classes for men after seeing single dads struggle with doing their girls' hair.
1: They come in here a tiny bit trepidatious because they don't know what to expect. They don't know what's expected of them. And you can kind of see throughout the evening that their confidence is just building and building. And I think that kind of surprised me and how eager, actually, they were to learn.
0: Charlotte says hairstyling can typically fall to women and that men should step into these roles as well. Coming up in 60 seconds, we're going to be taking a look at your traffic and weather forecast. 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
10: From the 1130 Rogers Xfinity Internet Traffic Center, I'm Kevin Olin. Good morning. It's going to be a very nice day out there. Hope you get out to enjoy it this weekend. A few things to be aware of on Highway 1. Of course, the ongoing road work from 216th to Clearbrook Road in both directions. Remember, that's a weekday and a weekend project, so watch out for that. They will be working out until a little bit after 7 a.m. And then you are still dealing with a collision in Chilliwack on Highway 1 and Yale Road. So you are dealing with delays in both directions with that as well. A car hit Dominion. And then on Highway 1 from Boston Bar to Ashcroft, still closed due to the wildfires in Lytton. So take the Coquihalla Highway or Highway 97. And you are also dealing with a detour in New West. This will be on Howe Street. This will be going on from Boyd to Ewan. This will start at 7 o'clock and continue through the day. So expect detours in both directions on Howe Street. And a speed limit reduction will also be in effect over there as well. 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As we look at the weather, it's a beautiful day. As we mentioned, high of 23 today. It's also going to be beautiful tomorrow with a high of 23. We're looking at warmer conditions for Monday and Tuesday with a high of 26 on Monday. 25 on Tuesday, a mix of sun and cloud on Wednesday, a high of 23. It is currently 13 degrees in Vancouver.
0: Welcome back. I'm David Natalini. Planned talks between the U.S. and Iran and Switzerland were abruptly canceled yesterday. Our Erica Natividad with the uncertainty as the clock ticks down on a 60-day period to reach a deal.
7: Vice President J.D. Vance was prepared to meet with Iranian counterparts for day one of a 60-day negotiating period between the two countries. But those talks were abruptly canceled after Iranian officials reportedly did not travel to the European country, insisting that the fighting in Lebanon must stop first. According to the Associated Press, U.S. officials say the two sides have since agreed to a ceasefire, though neither Israel nor Hezbollah immediately confirmed the truce. Despite the reports, the Israeli military insisted it would continue its mission. Regarding Beirut and other locations in Lebanon, once again, we are acting according to our directives, says this IDF spokesperson.
8: President Trump is set to make a rare trip to Camp David this weekend, where he will be holding policy and political meetings. His family will travel with him for the weekend, which includes Father's Day on Sunday. Erica Natividad, City News.
0: A fun day at an amusement park outside New York City took a dark turn yesterday. A group of people became stuck on a ride for hours, several stories above the ground. A parent who wished to remain anonymous spoke out as firefighters rescued her daughter and other children stuck on the Wave Twister ride at Adventureland in Farmingdale.
9: You see some of the kids that are like in grimacing from being in physical pain, from being dangled and, you know, like... forced to like sit like that.
0: Local police said no injuries were reported. Are you ready for summer, but not the mosquitoes? ABC's Stefan Kaufman has some tips on how to help keep those pesky bugs away.
11: Preventing mosquitoes from considering you a target this summer is just a matter of knowing how. In fact, it's a breeze.
12: Mosquitoes are very light flyers. Any amount of turbulent air of the ceiling fan, desk fan, the mosquitoes can't fly through it.
11: The Cleveland Clinic's Dr. Christopher Bazzoli suggests ridding your surroundings of standing water.
12: Mosquitoes need still water to reproduce.
11: And don't forget bug repellent with a 20% concentration, as well as protective clothing. Stefan Kaufman, ABC News.
0: And at the movies, Toy Story 5 is now screening in theaters this weekend. CNN's Rick Demigella has the franchise history.
21: There seems to be no sign of intelligent life anywhere.
26: Hello!
27: November 1995 saw the release of the feature film debut of an animation studio named Pixar. Toy Story would go on to make over $400 million at the global box office.
28: Woody was kidnapped.
27: Toy Story 2 followed in November of 1999.
29: We all knew this day was coming.
27: Andy's Toys returned to theaters in June 2010. Toy Story 3 broke the billion-dollar barrier at the worldwide box office.
30: Let's go!
27: Toy Story 4 arrived in June of 2019. The movie marks the franchise's biggest box office winner. Deadline reports Toy Story 5 is tracking to open with an estimated $150 million in North America. In Hollywood, I'm Rick Damigella.
0: Up next, your business reports.
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3: I'm Mike
5: couple. World oil prices dropped nearly 9% this past week with the tentative deal to end the war between the U.S. and Iran. But what looked like an easing of the shipping block and what looked to be an easing of the shipping blockade through the Strait of Hormuz. U.S. benchmark oil traded at $76 per barrel as of Friday. But since the onset of war in the Middle East, an estimated 1 billion barrels of crude have been taken out of the system. So don't expect oil prices, or for that matter, the price of the pumps, to fall much further this summer, even if the military risk is reduced. Amrita Sen is with Energy Aspects.
13: I think, at least on our numbers, the medium-term floor for oil prices is now higher, so that you're talking about $80 to $90, you know, that how low inventories are. So therefore, the need to restock, which is going to continue for months and years ahead, is going to keep that floor higher. And let me just tell you, this is not going to be all the depleted inventories alone. Every country I've been through in Asia and the Middle East in the last month has said they're going to be building new tanks because nobody wants to have to go through this again.
5: And even as the Strait of Hormuz slowly gets back to shipping traffic,
13: there's been a trickle at best of vessels coming out. This is going to take a long time to sort itself out. And then the fact that Middle Eastern producers will take some time to come back, then there's replenishment of inventories that's required. China has been the biggest balancing factor in this market, just disappeared by 3 to 4 million barrels per day versus what it used to buy. They're not going to sit on the sidelines either.
5: That's Amrita Sen with Energy Aspects, speaking to Bloomberg News. And with your weekend business report, I'm Mike Uppel.
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17: Good morning. It's Saturday, June 20th. I'm Jim Benny. In Vancouver, it's 13 degrees and mostly sunny. Here's what's happening right now. Only take essentials with you. That advice has been given to people in Lytton forced from their homes by a wildfire. Family of a woman who died in a burning retirement home in Mission says she had been effectively abandoned.
18: I truly believe she would still be here with us today.
17: Her granddaughters told us there was no list of who got out of the home okay. Some businesses are saying, what extra World Cup business? We're hearing that from some store owners in Mount Pleasant.
19: Child care advocates are hoping Ottawa's new funding pledge will kickstart stalled progress on affordable daycare spaces in BC.
20: The second group stage window at the World Cup sees a four-match slate today. Injuries and losses pile up for the BC Lions, and the Jays look to bounce back in Chicago. Sports at 45.
17: It's the end of an era for Hockey Night in Canada. Chris McCusker has that on business coming up. 11:30 news time, 6:31. Let's find out what's going on with the 1130 Rogers Xfinity Internet Traffic Center. Hi, Kevin.
10: Hi, Jim. Good morning. Happy Saturday. Lots going on Highway 1. We'll start in Chilliwack, where you are dealing with delays westbound on Highway 1 for a collision at Yale Road. Very slow going through there, callers are reporting. The car is apparently in the median. Also, according to callers, again, expect delays in both directions on Highway 1 through Yale. You're still dealing with closures on Highway 1 from 216th, lane closures really from 216th to Bradner Road in Abbotsford in both directions. Remember, they do weekday and weekend work, and weekend work lasts till around 7 a.m. And then on Highway 1 from in also on Highway 1 is you're going through near Boston Bar, Highway 1 from Boston Bar to in Ashcroft. And sorry, let me make sure I got this right. Boston Bar and Ashcroft still closed in both directions. This is, of course, south of Lytton. You can take Highway 97C or Highway 5. There's also work in New West to be aware of as well. There will be some work on House Street going on starting in about 30 minutes. This will be between Boyd Street and Ewan Avenue. You will have a speed limit reduction in effect. And of course, if you're heading downtown, a reminder, there's still two closures. The Granville from Davie to Georgia for pedestrians only for the World Cup. 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As we look at the weather, it's going to be a very pleasant day today. Again, a high of 23. Sunny skies on Sunday, a high of 23. Warmer on Monday, a high of 26. It is currently 13 degrees in Vancouver, Jim.
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6: 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Wildfire update.
17: Much of Lytton remains under evacuation orders or alerts this morning due to the Saw Creek wildfire. Fire was only discovered yesterday and has exploded in size to 200 hectares. The BC Wildfire Service says it remains out of control and has become its first wildfire of note this season. About 50 properties in the village are under evacuation orders, while 200 are on alert. People who want to leave their properties are asked to gather their family and friends and only take critical items with them. The wildfire has also shut down Highway 1 between Boston Bar and Ashcroft with no timeline on when it will reopen. The family of an elderly woman who died after a fire at her Michigan retirement home says her death was entirely preventable. Elise Hellstrom died of smoke inhalation, and her family says she had been effectively abandoned in the home when it went up in flames. Now the BC Coroner's Service is investigating.
1: Mission RCMP told City News the matter is not being investigated criminally, but the investigation into the fire itself remains open. As such, neither the City of Mission nor Mission Fire Rescue would comment beyond offering their condolences to the family. There's still no timeline on when the investigation will be completed. As they wait for answers, Elsie's family says they're still grateful for the work that happened on the ground on that harrowing day. From employees running into the burning building to the firefighters who pulled Hellstrom out to the hospital staff who cared for her through her final days.
2: We got to say our goodbyes and we got to have some closure and she got to see us all.
1: But for somebody who lived 105 years... they say they're still heartbroken she was robbed of a few more.
2: I truly believe she would still be here with us today.
1: Jack Rabb, City News.
6: 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In-depth team coverage.
17: Well, some Vancouver businesses reported record-breaking sales after Team Canada's win at BC Place. But not everyone is happy with a boost in the business because they're not seeing it. Our Joe Sadowski is speaking with Nate Sabine with Blueprint and Neil Wiles with the Mount Pleasant Business Improvement Association.
7: Sabine says the entertainment district had been suffering for years leading up to FIFA, and with the pedestrian zone becoming a massive hit, he hopes it becomes a permanent summertime tradition.
8: The number of people on the street that are celebrating, it is so much more intense than 2010.
7: While businesses downtown are cashing in, across the bridge away from the action tells a somewhat different story.
9: So we haven't seen that big, big impact yet. There's still a lot of soccer left. We're very early on, but the businesses are letting us know that it's been definitely a soft start.
7: Joe Sadowski, City News, Vancouver.
17: The Egypt and New Zealand teams have arrived in Vancouver ahead of their World Cup match tomorrow. YVR posted a pair of videos on their social media sites showing the players getting off the planes. Some decided to wear bright red hoodies on their arrival. Very fitting for a Canadian matchup. They'll face off at BC Place at 6 tomorrow night. A sea of German and Ivory Coast supporters will march toward Lake Ontario this afternoon, with Toronto's third World Cup match taking place today.
20: Toronto Stadium hosts one of the more intriguing World Cup matchups this afternoon as Germany takes on Cote d'Ivoire in Group E action. Germany looked dominant in a 7-goal demolition of Curaçao, but the cracks weren't completely hidden. Cote d'Ivoire showed resilience in its opening win over Ecuador and now sits one win away from making national history. The Germans have the pedigree, the talent, and the edge on paper, but Les Elephants have already proven they're comfortable playing spoiler. Netherlands and Sweden get the action started this afternoon in Houston. Japan meet Tunisia in Guadeloupe. Canada's World Cup breakthrough, meanwhile, is within reach, and a result against Switzerland would send the Canadians into the knockout round while keeping the home crowd rocking in Vancouver. From the Sports Center, I'm JJ Evison.
17: A woman who has been leading the charge to get BC daycares to cost only $10 a day says she needs to see the fine print as the federal government announced almost $5.5 billion over the next 2 years for a national affordable child care program.
19: Karen Gregson with a coalition of child care advocates of BC says the province has fallen behind with only 10% of spaces at $10 a day.
0: It's only British Columbia and the Yukon that has neither capped fees province-wide or implemented a wage grid for early childhood educators.
19: She points out in Manitoba and Saskatchewan, all spaces are at $10 a day. In Alberta, all spaces are $15 a day. The province announced in this year's budget it wasn't going to be providing any more $10 spaces until the sector is modernized and stabilized. Gregson says she assumes the province will get a per capita based amount of the pledged federal $5.4 billion. I'm Renee Bernard.
17: And local First Nations will gather in Burnaby this afternoon in the lead up to National Indigenous Peoples Day. Canadians mark the day tomorrow, but the city says it's holding their celebration today because Sunday will be extremely busy. Of course, World Cup action, you know. Visitors can go to Civic Square and browse through an Indigenous market, watch live performances, or listen to storytellers. Again, that's today from 1 till 5. 30 seconds away, your 1130 News Radio Border Report. 1130 News Time, 6:39.
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17: 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Heading south, Kevin's here with another update for us.
10: Well, Peace Arch, Pacific Crossing, and Sumas do not have a lineup in either direction, Jim. They're both 5 to 10-minute waits at all crossings. Aldergrove is not open yet. That doesn't open until 8. If you are off to Seattle, it should be a great day for you. High of 22. Bellingham is a high of 21. Of course, as always, you can find the latest border wait times anytime at vancouver.citynews.ca/border. Jim,
17: 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We have traffic and weather together on the ones.
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17: 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So, Kevin, what's up with the number one?
10: Lots going on the number one right now here, Jim, including a collision in Chilliwack on Highway 1 and Yale Road. Expect delays in both directions. A car did hit the median. It's a visual distraction at least one way, and police are working the other. So watch out for that. And then as you're in Abbotsford on Highway 1, the road work continues from 216 to Bradner Road in both both directions. Remember, that's weekday and weekend projects. So weekend projects last all around 7. And then if you are heading out of heading a little further on the road there, Highway 1 does remain closed between Boston Bar and Ashcroft due to the wildfire just south of Lytton. So you can use either the Coquihalla Highway, Highway 5, or Highway 97C. And there will also be work going on in New West. This will be starting in about 20 minutes or so. Howe Street will have construction between Boyd and Ewan, and there will be a speed limit in effect for that as well. So, and of course, you got the road work, or the, not the road work, the road closures in Vancouver for the World Cup. Granville between Davie and Georgia, and then from Pacific, from Cambie to Carroll as you get off the Cambie Bridge. 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As we look at the weather, just looking outside, what a great day. It's a beautiful sunrise. High of 23 today. Again, tomorrow, beautiful as well, a high of 23. Sunny skies and warmer for Monday and Tuesday with a high of 26 on Monday and 25 on Tuesday. It is currently 13 degrees in Vancouver, Jim.
17: Traffic and weather together every 10 minutes on the ones. Parks BC has allowed Mount Seymour to add 30 more days to its consultation period as it develops its ambitious 60-year plan. The resort wants to add 100 hectares of new terrain at higher elevations and wants to expand the number of ski trails from 41 to 90. And it wants to provide more summer fun, looking at more zip lines, bike trails, and 25 cabins. Well, coming up in sports in just a moment, JJ is here to tell us all about the, about the Lions. A rather rough start for them continues. 11:30 News Time, 6:43.
3: 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We'll respond to your concerns and send you information on the council and its codes.
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17: 13 degrees and sunny in Vancouver. Good morning. I'm Jim Benny. Here's what's making news right now. 50 properties in Lytton have been evacuated, and there's an evacuation alert for others because of a growing wildfire. You'd think with all the people in town for the World Cup, business would be booming. Not all of them are. Complaining potential customers are headed downtown instead. Coming up after sports, a warning from the Federal Information Watchdog. 11:30 News Time, 6:45. Time for 11:30 News Radio Sports. From Sportsnet 650, home of the Canucks, here's J.J. Evison.
20: All right, the World Cup second group stage window continues with a four-match slate. It starts with a big test for the Netherlands. After dropping points against Japan, the Dutch may need a win over Sweden to keep control of their group and avoid a tougher road in the knockout round. Kickoff at 10 this morning. Germany's attack was firing in a seven-goal opener, but Ivory Coast presents a much tougher challenge today at 1. The Ivorians arrive in Toronto after a hard-fought 1-0 victory over Ecuador. Ecuador, meanwhile, thought it had earned a point before a late Ivory Coast winner spoiled the party. Now the South Americans face a Curaçao side eager to rebound from a tough World Cup debut. Kickoff goes at 5. And lastly, Japan earned plenty of respect with a 2-2 draw against the Netherlands. Now the Samurai Blue face a struggling Tunisia side looking for a spark under new manager Hervé Renard. That goes at 9. Injuries continue to pile up for the Lions, and so do the losses. Missing several key receivers, BC fell 41-27 to Hamilton on Friday. Nathan Rourke threw for 291 yards, but Bo Levi Mitchell's 5-touchdown performance proved to be too much to overcome. After suffering their biggest loss of the season, the Blue Jays are back at it this morning in Chicago. Patrick Corbin gets the start against Cubs right-hander Colin Ray. First pitch flies at 11:20 on Sportsnet. The Seattle Mariners will put their 6-2 loss to Boston last night in the rear view and try to force a rubber match on Sunday. First pitch tonight at 7:10. Meanwhile, the Vancouver Canadiens can earn at least a series split with Spokane tonight on the road. That goes at 7:05. From the Sports Center, I'm J.J. Everson.
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17: You're listening to 11:30 News Radio. Good morning, I'm Jim Benny. The Federal Information Watchdog says narrowing the scope of the Access to Information Act would be a move in the wrong direction.
15: Information Commissioner Caroline Maynard suggests the federal proposal could exclude entire swaths of government-held records from public scrutiny. The proposal would change the definition of record in the law to official records. Only records with ongoing business value and that are stored in official repositories would fall under the act. Maynard's blunt warning comes in a newly published submission to the Treasury Board Secretariat's latest review of the access regime. Jason White, The Canadian Press.
17: In an unusual move, the Fraser Health Region is announcing 8 periods when Mission Memorial's ER will be temporarily closed. The emergency department has been plagued with closures, with the most recent overnight interruption happening last weekend. The upcoming closures begin today and happen through the remainder of June and into early July. The health region says it's pleased to announce, though, that there are no further vacant physician shifts beyond July the 4th. Generally, when health regions announce temporary ER closures, the disclosure comes within hours of the closure, as regions typically scramble to find physicians until the last minute. In Calgary, a teenager has been charged with allegedly smashing up his former high school and trying to stab a student. Police were called to the high school on Thursday about a knife-wielding young person who was destroying school property and threatening students and staff. They believe the attack was planned and targeted certain people. The boy is charged with attempted murder, uttering threats, and mischief to property. Tourists who visit the famous Chilkoot Trail that connects the Upper Yukon River to the Alaska coast will now find two First Nations totems at the Canadian end of the trail. Sean McDougall with the Carcross Tagish First Nation says they've been working with Parks Canada to tell the complete history of the trail. The route was used for the Klondike Gold Rush.
16: Part of the revitalization and learning about our culture, they realized it became it's an important thing for us to recognize that the trail has a much longer and much deeper history than what was being told.
17: McDougall says the trail has been used for centuries by First Nations people for trade and in times of need, like during famine or smallpox epidemics. Kevin's back with a look at traffic in just a moment. We have traffic and weather together on the ones right here on 11:30 News Radio.
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10: from the 1130 Rogers Xfinity Internet Traffic Center, I'm Kevin Olenek. We will start in Chilliwack on Highway 1. Continue to expect delays in both directions for a collision. A car is in the median on Highway 1 near Yale Road. So police are on scene. Traffic detour in place. Of course, as you are approaching Highway 1 in Abbotsford, you've got that roadwork from 216th and Langley to Clearbrook Road in Abbotsford. It continues until around 7:30 a.m. And then further along, of course, as you're continuing on Highway 1, if you're heading out of town, Highway 1 does remain closed between Boston Bar and Ashcroft due to the wildfire just south of Lytton. You can take Highway 5, the Coquihalla Highway, or Highway 97C. If you are off to Whistler, no delays right now on Highway 99. If you're planning to go downtown to go for a walk, just remember of your closures for the World Cup. Granville between Davie and Georgia, and then as well as Pacific from Canby to Carroll. As far as your Richmond and Vancouver bridges, those are looking good. No delays on the Oak Street, Knight Street, or Arthur Lang Bridge. 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As we look at the weather, it should be a warm day today, a high of 23. Warm again tomorrow for the first day of summer, a high of 23. Sunny and warmer for Monday and Tuesday. High of 26 on Monday, 25 on Tuesday. Mix of sun and cloud on Wednesday, a high of 23. It is currently 13 degrees in Vancouver.
17: 11:30 news time, 6:53. I'm Jim Benny. UK Labour politician Andy Burnham has won a key by-election race, putting him in a position to launch a leadership challenge against embattled Prime Minister Keir Starmer. Our Erica Natavidad is hearing from British pollster John Curtis and locals.
0: The win comes as pressure on Starmer is growing. About a quarter of Labour lawmakers have called on him to resign after local election losses in May, and senior ministers have quit over his leadership.
1: Certainly the risk to Keir Starmer that basically the citadel is going to crumble beneath his feet, whatever his protestations, that risk has been increased by the size of Andy Burnham's victory.
0: Still, the PM is vowing to fight on.
7: But if there is a contest, just to be clear with you, then yes, I will run, I will stand, and I've said repeatedly, I'm not going to walk away from that.
0: On the streets of London, some mixed feelings about a potential leadership contest.
8: I think Andy Burnham would like to be the man to replace him. Whether he's everyone's cup of tea, I don't know.
9: Yeah, I don't really know much about him, to be fair. But yeah, I think he can't do a worse job.
12: I just think it's premature. We in the left always seem to find a way to eat our own. Keith Starmer isn't, as people think, doing a fantastic job. But I think in these uncertain times, you need a steady hand.
0: Erica Natividad, City News.
17: An amusement park ride on Long Island was stuck several stories above the ground yesterday. The Wave Twister ride at Adventureland was full of people, including children, who had to be rescued by emergency crews. Parents, including this one who spoke with ABC News, says children on the ride were grimacing with pain.
19: We came all the way from the city.
27: Yeah.
19: And spent all day. We had a great day. And just for it to end like this.
17: Despite that, no one was hurt. One of the smoothest voices in Hollywood is now narrating one of music's smoothest genres.
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30: 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In Hollywood, I'm Rick Damigella.
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11: I'm Chris McCusker. It's the end of an era. After 75 years, Hockey Night in Canada could look and sound different in the fall. In a joint statement, Rogers Sportsnet and the CBC say the public broadcaster will no longer carry NHL broadcasts. Chris Wilson is executive director of CBC Sports and says the decision wasn't made lightly.
13: Rogers and CBC have had a really successful partnership for the past 12 years, and both partners tried really hard to, find a deal going forward. And, you know, at the end of the day, after best efforts on both sides, we just were unable to find a solution that satisfied both partners.
11: So what's coming instead?
13: We think the beneficiaries will be Canada's Olympians and Paralympians and high-performance athletes that are often a little overlooked in the sports media landscape. And so, yeah, we're excited to sort of have a high-profile time slot on Saturday nights that we have a long history with. And it's going to be different for sure, but I think Canadians will really appreciate getting to see Canadian athletes competing at home and around the world.
11: And the CBC owns the Hockey Night in Canada brand. Wilson says they're holding on to that.
13: You know, we've been the stewards of that brand for 90 years, and our intention is to continue to be the stewards of it and to reimagine how it can be used going forward.
11: Rogers is the parent company of this radio station. And with your weekend business report, I'm Chris McCusker.
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0: what's making news right now. The village of Lytton is once again being threatened by an out-of-control wildfire, which has exploded in size since yesterday. The family of a mission woman want answers after the senior died following a fire at her retirement home. It's another weekend of FIFA fun. Two teams have arrived in Vancouver for their next game at BC Place.
1: Child care advocates are hoping Ottawa's new funding pledge will kickstart stalled progress on affordable daycare spaces in BC.
2: The BC Lions get blitzed by Hamilton. The Jays get scorched in Chicago. And groups F and E highlight match day 10 at the World Cup. Sports at 15.
0: But first, it's 7:01. And now over to the Rogers Xfinity Internet Traffic Center. Here's Kevin Olenek.
3: And we have an update in Chilliwack here, David. The collision on Highway 1 in Yale Road. All westbound lanes have reopened. However, eastbound lanes remain blocked. You will be diverted through the Yale off-ramp and back on the ramp. So there's still traffic control on scene, and you can expect delays eastbound and visual distraction westbound over there. Now, also on Highway 1, the work continues from 216th to Clearbrook Road for at least another 30 minutes. Should be wrapping up shortly. And on Highway 1, as you're heading out from Boston Bar to Ashcroft, that remains closed in both directions due to the wildfire south of Lytton. You can take the Coquihalla Highway, Highway 5, or Highway 97C. Work is about to get started here on Howe Street in New West. It will be construction between Boyd and Ewens, or around the Queensboro Bridge. Expect that in both directions. There will also be a speed limit reduction as well. So it will be a little slow around that area. The Stella Wasson Bridge is open for you to get in and out of New West, or you've got the Portman Bridge as well. As far as if you're heading out to Whistler on Highway 99, so far so good, and no delays going through the North Shore right now. 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For more information, head to shannonoaks.com. As we look at the weather, it's going to be a very nice day today. We expect a high of at least 23. Sunny skies on Sunday, a high of 23. Sunny and warmer for Monday, a high of 26. We are currently at 13 degrees in Vancouver, David.
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0: An out-of-control wildfire continues to threaten homes in and around the village of Lytton this morning. The Thompson-Nicola Regional District has issued an evacuation order for just under 50 properties in the village, including east of Highway 1. Nearly 200 others are under an evacuation alert, as the wildfire now grows to 200 hectares in size. The BC Wildfire Service says its crews are using helicopters to try and douse the blaze, which is now listed as the province's first wildfire of note. They say the fire is expected to grow due to hot and dry conditions today. In the meantime, Highway 1 remains shut down both directions between Boston Bar and Ashcroft because of this fire. The family of a mission senior who died after a fire at a retirement home back in March want accountability from her caretakers. Our Jack Rabb is speaking with her granddaughters.
5: 105-year-old Elsie Hellstrom was left behind. Only found in a stairwell 2 hours after the fire started, choking on smoke and inundated with the cold water being used to fight the fire.
6: And she said, "I thought I was going to die freezing in a fire."
5: Her granddaughters, speaking publicly for the first time, say firefighters only went back in to look for her when their cousin realized Elsie wasn't at the evacuation center, despite being told by Chartwell staff that everybody was accounted for. Elsie was taken to the hospital, where she died of smoke inhalation soon afterwards, on March 14th. Before she passed, she was able to tell her family what she went through.
6: Her exact words were, I was trying and trying and trying to get out. I kept calling for help. I kept pressing my alert button. And she goes, and then I'd have to wait for the water to go away, and then I'd start calling out for help again.
5: Jack Rabb, City News.
0: And it's a tough go for some Vancouver businesses trying to capitalize on the FIFA hype after Team Canada's recent win.
7: Neil Wiles with the Mount Pleasant BIA says many businesses outside of the downtown core are relying on locals as opposed to tourists. With downtown and the fan festival at the PNE becoming the central hubs for people, Wiles says it draws business away from the neighborhood.
8: It's not the waves of people that they were hoping for.
7: Mount Pleasant isn't alone. In an email to City News, Vancouver's West End BIA says the FIFA boom is mixed. Some have not noted much of a difference.

0: while others have seen increases in sales. While every Canadian is still celebrating the big win, not every business is seeing it on the scoreboard. Joe Sadowski, City News, Vancouver.
1: NYVR welcomed more FIFA World Cup players to Vancouver yesterday. Teams from Egypt and New Zealand got a warm welcome, ahead of their game at BC Place tomorrow. Players from New Zealand were wearing purple jerseys, while Egypt players sported some red Puma hoodies. Our very own Anthony Atanasov will be out around BC Place for tomorrow's game to hear from fans and how they're enjoying the game, which starts at 6 p.m. And Toronto gets its third FIFA World Cup match today.
2: The World Cup spotlight shines on Toronto this afternoon as Germany and Cote d'Ivoire square off with plenty at stake. Germany can punch its ticket to the knockout stage for the first time since lifting the trophy in 2014, while Cote d'Ivoire is chasing a breakthrough of its own. It has never advanced beyond the group stage. The Germans rolled through Curaçao in their opener, but Cote d'Ivoire arrives full of confidence after a dramatic late win over Ecuador. Expect a lively atmosphere and a much sterner test for Germany this time around. The day begins with Sweden running with the Netherlands in Group F action. Ecuador and Curaçao meet with Tunisia and Japan, rounding out the action. Meanwhile, a winner draw against Switzerland next Wednesday would send the Canadians into the knockout stage and guarantee another match at BC Place on July 2nd. From the Sports Center, I'm JJ Evison.
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1: Childcare advocates are hoping a federal funding announcement will reinvigorate the goal to achieve universal affordable daycares across BC.
4: The federal government announced that over the next 2 years, it will spend $5.4 billion into getting child care down to $10 a day. Sharon Gregson with the Coalition of Child Care Advocates of BC points out the province was once a leader, but is now the only province that hasn't adopted a fee cap.
5: We should be more like the other provinces and territories and have a province-wide low capped fee, whether it's 10 or 12 or 15 or even like Ontario, 22.
4: She points out other provinces also have pay grids for early childhood educators. She believes there is now a real push for budget 2027 in BC to recognize childcare as an economic driver to give more families flexibility when entering the labor market or continuing their careers. I'm Renee Bernard.
1: The city of Burnaby is hosting their National Indigenous Peoples Day event early this year, due in part to the FIFA World Cup. They say the event is taking place today to better accommodate participation from host nations and other Indigenous people. Civic Square will be filled with live performances and an Indigenous market. You can also play some learning games or take part in soccer drills with Hope and Health. The event runs from 1 to 5 p.m. And people who want to weigh in on Mount Seymour's desire to expand over the next 60 years have now more time to do so. The resort says BC Parks has allowed them to continue public consultation until July 24th. The original deadline was June 24th. The ski hill has set its sights on building a skywalk bridge and hiking trails, among other things, to make it a summer destination. That's in addition to more than tripling the number of ski lifts from 4 to 14 and adding new mountain lodges and warming huts. Still to come, the 11:30 News Radio Ferry Report. It's 7:09.
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8: 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David?
1: 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He'll be back in 60 seconds for your traffic and weather. 11:30 news time is 7:10.
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1: 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And now back over to the traffic center. Here's our Kevin Olenek.
8: And thank you, David. We've got lots to talk about on Highway 1, including a collision on Highway 1 in Yale Road. That eastbound lanes are blocked. Westbound lanes are open. You are being diverted eastbound to the Yale Road off-ramp and back on the ramp. So watch traffic control. And you do have delays eastbound. And it's still a visual distraction westbound. So don't be surprised if you're slowing down through that area. Of course, as you're approaching it, road work on Highway 1 from 216th to Bradner Road, especially around 232nd, you'll notice some traffic pattern change through that area. And then if you're heading even further Highway 1, I do want to mention that Highway 1 remains closed from Boston Bar to Ashcraft. That's due to the wildfire as you use the Coquihalla Highway or Highway 97C. And then there's also road work that has just started here in New West. Howe Street has construction between Boyd and Ewan, and there will be a speed limit in effect there, so watch out for that. Watch for those delays around the Queensboro Bridge. No delays expected around the Stella Wasson Bridge, and no delays at the Massey Tunnel or on the Alex Fraser Bridge. 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As we look at the weather, not much to talk about, just clear sunshine for the next 4 days. High 23 today, high 23 tomorrow, and then even warmer for Monday and Tuesday. High 26 on Monday and 25 on Tuesday. We are currently at 14 degrees in Vancouver, David.
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1: Hello there, my name is David Natalini, and here's what's making news right now. An out-of-control wildfire has prompted dozens of homes in and around Lytton to be put under evacuation order or alert. The family of a Mission senior want answers as an investigation is now underway into her death. And coming up after sports, heads up if you use a hospital in Mission. There's currently a number of service interruptions that are going to be happening this month and the next. But first, from Sportsnet Radio, we're going to be taking a listen to J.J. Evison.
2: All right, we'll start in the CFL, where the BC Lions are still searching for their first win of the season after falling 41-27 to Hamilton last night. Nathan Rourke threw for 291 yards and a touchdown, but Bo Levi Mitchell tossed five majors for the Ticats as the Lions dropped to 0-2 for the first time since 2019. Moving to the diamond, the Cubs turned Wrigley Field into a launching pad Friday. Carson Kelly drove in six runs, Chicago pounded out 18 hits, and the Blue Jays dropped the opener of their weekend series 16-2. Game two goes at 11:20 this morning. The Boston Red Sox, meanwhile, cooled off the Mariners Friday, beating Seattle 6-2. The two sides meet again at 7:10 tonight. And after a worrying five-game slide, the Vancouver Canadiens have strung together a pair of wins. Vancouver can earn at least a series split against Spokane tonight after an impressive 12-5 win Friday. First pitch at 7:05. Hoops, a pair of 7-4 teams clash at the Langley Event Center tonight with the Vancouver Bandits hosting the Brampton Honey Badgers. Vancouver are looking to right the ship after a pair of losses against two of the best teams in Canada's Pro League. Lastly, four matches on the World Cup slate today. Things get going at 10 as Netherlands run with Sweden in Houston. Then at 1, German take on the Ivory Coast at Toronto Stadium. A South American clash goes at 5 with Ecuador taking on Curacao. And then at 9 tonight, Japan and Tunisia clash from Guadalupe. From the Sports Center, I'm JJ Evison.
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1: You're listening to 1130 News Radio, and I'm David Natalini. High oil and gas prices are expected to push inflation higher when Statistics Canada reports its consumer price index for May on Monday.
19: The devil will be in the details as economists look for any signs that the cost at the gas pump is causing inflation to heat up elsewhere. TD Bank senior economist Andrew Henchich says gasoline prices rose in May, so that will push inflation higher for the month, but oil prices have since come off their highs. The price of oil fell after the U.S. and Iran reached a memorandum of understanding to end the war and reopen the Strait of Hormuz to tanker traffic. The annual inflation rate was 2.8% in April. The consensus among economists is that inflation rose year over year to 3% in May. Michelle Zedekian, The Canadian Press.
1: Heads up if you live near Mission. Fraser Health is warning of several service disruptions at the ER at Mission Memorial Hospital, which is going to last for the next 2 weeks. The health authority is providing a list of 8 disruptions starting today at 5 p.m. The last disruption takes place overnight from July 4th to July 5th. They say emergency trained nurses will still be on site to support walk-in patients needing basic care. It's unusual for a health authority to preemptively announce ER closures weeks away, as typically the effort to find replacement physicians occurs right until the closure. And a Winnipeg makeup artist is aiming to challenge parenting norms one dad at a time. Ren Charlotte hosts Beards and Braids events, teaching fathers how to do different hairstyles on their daughters. She says she noticed a need for hairstyling classes for men after seeing single dads struggle with doing their girls' hair.
20: They come in here a tiny bit trepidatious because they don't know what to expect. They don't know what's expected of them. And you can kind of see throughout the evening that their confidence is just building and building. And I think that that kind of surprised me and how eager, actually, they were to learn.
1: Charlotte says hairstyling can typically fall to women and that men should step into these roles as well. Coming up in 60 seconds, we're going to be taking a look at your traffic and weather forecast. 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
8: From the 1130 Rogers Xfinity Internet Traffic Center, I'm Kevin Olenek, and some great news. That collision on Highway 1 in Yale Road has just cleared a couple of moments ago. Expect some minor delays as you're going eastbound due to congestion, but you should be moving in both directions. Work on Highway 1 from 216th and Bradner Road should be wrapping up here within the next few minutes. Of course, lane closures and reduced speed limits in some areas. However, if you are heading further east, Highway 1 remains closed from Boston Bar to Ashcroft due to the wildfire in south of Lytton. You can take the Coquihalla Highway or 97C. We'll head over to New West, where you are going to be dealing with delays on Howe Street from Boyd to Ewan today. That's because they are doing some construction in the area. There will be a reduced speed limit in effect over there as well. And if you're heading downtown, just remember a couple of closures: Granville from Davie to Georgia, Pacific from Canby to Carroll for the World Cup. 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As we look at the weather, we're looking at warm day today, a high of 23, and it continues to be warm right up until Wednesday with a high of 23 for your first day of summer tomorrow on Sunday. Even warmer for Monday and Tuesday, a high of 26 on Monday, 25 on Tuesday, a mix of sun and cloud on Wednesday, high 23. It is currently 14 degrees in Vancouver.
1: Welcome back. I'm David Natalini. Planned talks between the U.S. and Iran in Switzerland were abruptly canceled yesterday. Our Erica Natividad with the uncertainty as the clock ticks down on a 60-day period to reach a deal.
32: Vice President J.D. Vance was prepared to meet with Iranian counterparts for day one of a 60-day negotiating period between the two countries. But those talks were abruptly canceled after Iranian officials reportedly did not travel to the European country, insisting that the fighting in Lebanon must stop first. According to the Associated Press, U.S. officials say the two sides have since agreed to a ceasefire, though neither Israel nor Hezbollah immediately confirmed the truce. Despite the reports, the Israeli military insisted it would continue its mission. Regarding Beirut and other locations in Lebanon, once again, we are acting according to our directives, says this IDF spokesperson.
33: President Trump is set to make a rare trip to Camp David this weekend, where he will be holding policy and political meetings. His family will travel with him for the weekend, which includes Father's Day on Sunday. Erica Natividad, City News.
1: A fun day at an amusement park outside New York City took a dark turn yesterday. A group of people became stuck on a ride for hours, several stories above the ground. A parent who wished to remain anonymous spoke out as firefighters rescued her daughter and other children stuck on the Wave Twister ride at Adventureland in Farmingdale.
34: You see some of the kids that are like in grimacing from being in physical pain, from being dangled and, you know, like... forced to like sit like that.
1: Local police said no injuries were reported. Are you ready for summer, but not the mosquitoes? ABC's Stefan Kaufman has some tips on how to help keep those pesky bugs away.
35: Preventing mosquitoes from considering you a target this summer is just a matter of knowing how. In fact, it's a breeze.
36: Mosquitoes are very light flyers. Any amount of turbulent air, if the ceiling fan, desk fan, the mosquitoes can't fly through it.
35: The Cleveland Clinic's Dr. Christopher Pizzoli suggests ridding your surroundings of standing water.
36: Mosquitoes need still water to reproduce.
35: And don't forget bug repellent with a 20% concentration, as well as protective clothing. Stefan Kaufman, ABC News.
1: And at the movies, Toy Story 5 is now screening in theaters this weekend. CNN's Rick Demigella has the franchise history.
37: There seems to be no sign of intelligent life anywhere.
38: Hello!
37: Toy!
2: yet!
6: November 1995 saw the release of the feature film debut of an animation studio named Pixar. Toy Story would go on to make over $400 million at the global box office.
7: Woody was kidnapped.
6: Toy Story 2 followed in November of 1999.
9: We all knew this day was coming.
6: Andy's Toys returned to theaters in June 2010. Toy Story 3 broke the billion-dollar barrier at the worldwide box office.
2: Let's go!
6: Toy Story 4 arrived in June of 2019. The movie marks the franchise's biggest box office winner. Deadline reports Toy Story 5 is tracking to open with an estimated $150 million in North America. In Hollywood, I'm Rick Damigella.
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18: In Vancouver on Burrard off Robson and Langley at 200th Street and the Langley Bypass.
12: Amazon is in talks to sell its custom-made artificial intelligence chips for use in other companies' data centers, a move that would cut into NVIDIA's dominance. Amazon's AI chief says the company's begun discussions with potential customers but declined to name them and views AI infrastructure as rapidly evolving. The third version of Amazon's AI accelerator, Trainium, is largely sold out. And there's already strong interest in a fourth version expected to debut next year. Meanwhile, a new iPhone Air is apparently in the works. Sources tell Bloomberg Apple is preparing a second-generation iPhone Air for spring 2027. Current prototypes add a second rear camera for ultra-wide angle photography, and Apple's also working to improve the battery life. Apple sees the camera system and battery life as two of the biggest opportunities for updating the Air. Anthropic says it's joining Frontier, a collective dedicated to carbon removal. The artificial intelligence company's $915 million commitment doubles the size of the carbon removal organization. Frontier was founded by companies like Google, but Anthropic is the first big AI company to sign on as it tries to offset its carbon footprint. A new survey reveals most Americans are not too keen on AI. Pew Research reports only 16% of Americans think AI will have a positive impact on society over the next 20 years. Young people have an even dimmer view, with only 14% seeing AI as a force for good. Erica Herskowitz, Bloomberg Radio.
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15: Good morning. It's Saturday, June 20th. I'm Jim Benny. In Vancouver, it's 13 degrees and mostly sunny. Here's what's happening right now. A 200-hectare wildfire has forced 50 properties to be evacuated in the Lytton area. It is still out of control. Her family thinks she'd still be alive if someone had noticed her in a stairwell surrounded by flames.
0: They should have been checking people off. That's kind of pretty standard when it comes to fire evacuation.
15: We're hearing from the relatives of a woman who died in a fire in a senior's home in Mission. They say she was abandoned. Businesses in Mount Pleasant say the huge number of tourists here for the World Cup aren't patronizing them and are going downtown instead.
2: A woman who has been leading the charge for affordable BC daycares wants to see the fine print as Ottawa pledges billions of dollars towards that effort.
4: A rough start continues for the BC Lions. The Jays and Mariners suffer similar fates, and another four matches go on day 10 of the FIFA World Cup. Sports at 45.
15: Hyundai's connection to the World Cup in Canada. We have that on Business at 56. 11:30 news time, 7:31. 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
8: And we got lots to talk about on Highway 1 here, Jim. But first, we'll start with the good news. Highway 1 Yale Road is open and moving in both directions. You got no delays over there. That collision with the car in the median has cleared. However, you're still dealing with some delays on Highway 1 through Langley, especially westbound near around 240, between 248th and 232nd. Remember, they are doing some traffic pattern change work over there, so that will slow you down. Of course, you got cones and detours to kind of expect from 216th to Clearbrook Road in both directions. And then on Highway 1, as you're heading further east, between Boston Bar and Ashcroft, that is still closed in both directions for the wildfire in Lytton. So you can either take Highway 5, the Coquihalla, or Highway 97C. You could also expect some delays around the Queensboro Bridge. There is going to be some construction on Howe Street between Boyd and Ewan. So those delays are kind of already starting around that area. You can just watch out for that. As far as the Massey Tunnel, no delays. Alex Fraser Bridge, no delays. And we will update the border in about 7 minutes. 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As for the weather, not a lot to talk about. Just clear sunshine for the next 3 days with the high 23 today, 23 tomorrow, and 26 on Monday. It is currently 13 degrees in Vancouver, Jim.
15: 11:30 news time. 7:33. And this just into 11:30 News Radio. Iran has dealt two quick blows to the interim agreement with the U.S., angered by Israel's continued attacks in Lebanon. It says it's closed the Strait of Hormuz again and announced not much is likely to happen in Switzerland, where its negotiators are going for talks. Key mediator Pakistan says technical-level Iran-U.S. talks on their interim deal will begin tomorrow. Iran has claimed the U.S. is acting in bad faith and is in clear breach of its commitments by failing to end the war. A statement on state TV warns if the aggression continues, subsequent steps have been planned. 11:30 news time, 7:34.
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15: Dozens of properties remain under evacuation order this morning as an out-of-control wildfire burns south of Lytton. The Saw Creek wildfire has doubled in size since yesterday to 200 hectares and has now become the first wildfire of note in the province. Just under 50 properties in Lytton are under the evacuation order, while nearly 200 are under an alert. The Thompson-Nicola Regional District is urging anyone under an evacuation order to leave immediately. Evacuees are asked to only bring essential items like wallets or medicine and go to a reception center at the Battlefield Community Hall. The BC Wildfire Service says the fire is suspected to be human-caused, and crews are working on the northwest and south flanks of the blaze. Highway 1 remains closed in both directions between Boston Bar and Ashcroft because of this. In March, a retirement home in Mission caught fire, forcing an evacuation. Elsie Hellstrom was one of the residents, and she later died from smoke inhalation after escaping. Her family claims she was effectively abandoned in the burning building, as there was no list of who had made it out. Here's Hellstrom's granddaughter.
0: We have been unable to obtain any kind of timeline procedures that were in place. They should have had a list. They should have been checking people off. That's kind of pretty standard when it comes to fire evacuation.
16: In a statement to City News, the retirement home's operator, Charwell, offered its condolences to the family. The family said it was the first they'd heard from them. The statement went on to say, our employees responded immediately to a rapidly evolving emergency and acted in accordance with the direction of emergency responders. The actions of our employees during and after the fire have been praised by emergency response and health authority partners involved in the incident. We are aware of the allegations that have been made regarding the emergency response. As this matter has been referred to our insurers, it would not be appropriate to comment on specific allegations or speculate on circumstances that continue to be reviewed. We continue to cooperate fully with all relevant authorities and our insurers throughout these processes. Jack Rabb, City News.
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15: Not every business in Vancouver is seeing a boost from the World Cup. Some in the Mount Pleasant neighborhood say it's been a slow start as many visitors head downtown instead. Our Joe Sadowski reports business there is booming.
5: Tens of thousands of fans riding the high of witnessing Canada's men's national team notch their first ever win at the World Cup filled Granville Street, and businesses along the strip had a win of their own.
17: It was far and away the best day of business we've ever had.
5: Nate Sabine with Goodco on Granville Street says Thursday's revenue from FIFA festivities were 10 times higher than normal. Another business we spoke with said that Thursday brought more sales in an hour than they saw in a typical week.
17: And I think that everybody is seeing this on the strip. It's unbelievable. It's the only word for it.
5: Joe Sadowski, City News, Vancouver.
15: Four World Cup teams arrived at YVR yesterday ahead of tomorrow's game at BC Place. On social media, New Zealand and Egypt are seen landing on the tarmac and boarding buses to their lodgings. Egypt's team captain was seen leading his prayers off his players, that is, off the plane, with many wearing red Puma hoodies. Sunday's game starts at 6, and our reporter Anthony Atanasoff will be out talking with fans before and after kickoff. Well, thousands are expected to flock to downtown Toronto this afternoon for the city's third World Cup match there. Our J.J. Everson reports on what's going on.
19: Germany can take a major step toward the knockout stage this afternoon at Toronto Stadium. The four-time World Cup champions face Cote d'Ivoire, knowing a second straight Group E win would secure a spot in the round of 32. But the Ivorians are chasing history of their own after a dramatic opening win over Ecuador put them on the verge of their first ever trip beyond the group stage. Germany enters as the favorite, but this one should be a far tighter test than last week's 7-1 rout of Curaçao. Sweden look to take a stranglehold of Group F when they meet with the Netherlands. Ecuador and Curaçao battle to stay alive in Group E, and Tunisia and Japan wrap match day 10. As for the Canadians, 1 point is all that's needed next Wednesday. That would book the Canadians into the World Cup knockout stage and keep them at BC Place. From the Sports Center, I'm J.J. Everson.
15: Ottawa is giving the provinces and territories an extra $5.4 billion over 2 years for the national $10 a day child care program. 11:30's Renee Bernard tells us many hope the money will reinvigorate progress in B.C.
2: The effort is essentially stalled here in B.C. with just 10% of spots pegged at $10 a day. Sharon Gregson, who has been leading the campaign for years, says she needs more details.
20: We can expect that B.C. will get its share, per capita share, and we can expect, or we should hope, that this will mean that our provincial government will be reinvigorated to continue building the $10-a-day childcare system.
2: Where once BC was at the forefront of the affordable childcare movement, Gregson points out we have fallen far behind. In some provinces, all spots are $10 a day. BC and Yukon are the only jurisdictions that haven't capped daily childcare fees. I'm Renee Bernard.
15: In the lead up to National Indigenous Peoples Day, the city of Burnaby is hosting an event at Civic Square today. Celebrating the history of local First Nations, this event features a number of performances, live music, and an Indigenous market. The city says this year's event is happening a day before usual because, well, guess what else is happening in town? Yeah, I think you know what we're talking about here. Celebration opens at 1 this afternoon. Coming up in 30 seconds, your 11:30 News Radio Border Report. 11:30 news time, 7:39.
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15: 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And Kevin, what's going on?
8: Well, you finally figured out why all of that red was around at the downtown Vancouver on Thursday, Jim. I didn't know why. There's something going on.
15: Yeah, there's something going on.
8: How about that? 30 to 45 minute wait at Pacific Crossing right now, 20 to 30 at Peace Arch, 5 to 10 at Sumas. Aldergrove opens at 8, and northbound 5 to 10 at Peace Arch, Pacific Crossing, and Sumas. Of course, as always, you can find the latest border wait times anytime at vancouver.citynews.ca/border. Jim?
15: We have difficulties in the number one. We'll tell you about on traffic and weather together on the ones.
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8: And yes, Highway 1 has been the topic du jour of this morning here, Jim. First of all, that collision on Highway 1 in Yale Road, in case you missed it, it is clear you're moving in both directions. Where you're not is Highway 1 westbound in Langley from 248 to 232nd. I believe that this is the traffic pattern change that they are working on over there. It could be something else going on. Let me know at star or pound 1130. And then if you're heading further east, Highway 1 from Boston Bar to Ashcroft is closed during this wildfire in Lytton. So you can take either the Coquihalla or Highway 97C. You can also expect some detours around the Queensboro Bridge. Howe from Boyd to Ewan will have construction in both directions. There will be a reduced speed limit and traffic control on scene. No delays on the Queensboro Bridge. No delays on the Stella Wasson Bridge. You will slow down with that middle plate that they're installing southbound. And just remember that event that's going on downtown also has a couple of closures. The World Cup, as you know, Pacific from Canby to Carroll, and then from Granville to Davie to Georgia is pedestrian only. And your traffic is brought to you by Richmond Night Market. There's a little wonder world at Richmond Night Market. 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As for the weather, wherever you're going, it's going to be very warm today, a high of 23. Warm again tomorrow, a high of 23 for Father's Day. Sunny skies for Monday and Tuesday, a high 26 on Monday and 25 on Tuesday. It is currently 14 degrees in Vancouver, Jim.
15: 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Sports is up next. JJ's here to tell us about four matches in the World Cup today.
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15: It's 14 degrees in downtown Vancouver, looking for highs of 23 today. Hello there, I'm Jim Benny. Here's what's making news right now. Lipton's being plagued with another wildfire. This one has forced the evacuation of about 50 properties, with people told to take only what they need with them. She died after a fire in her retirement home in Mission several months ago, but her family is now telling us she could still be alive if she hadn't been, as they put it, abandoned in a stairwell. Coming up after sports, a warning from the Federal Information Watchdog. 11:30 news time, 7:45. Time for 11:30 News Radio Sports. And from Sportsnet 650, home of the Canucks, here's J.J. Everson.
4: Well, a rough start continues for the B.C. Lions. Bo Levi Mitchell threw five touchdown passes as Hamilton beat B.C. 41-27. Nathan Rourke passed for nearly 300 yards, but the injury-depleted Lions fell to 0-2 for the first time in seven seasons. On the diamond, fresh off a sweep of Boston, the Blue Jays were brought back down to earth in a hurry. Chicago scored seven runs in the opening inning and rolled to a 16-2 win. Carson Kelly led the charge with a grand slam and six RBIs. Elsewhere, the Mariners didn't get their first hit until the seventh inning Friday. Josh Naylor broke up Ranger Suarez's no-hit attempt, but Boston still cruised to a 6-2 win. In the minors, Sam Shaw and J.R. Freethy both went deep for the Vancouver Canadiens in a 12-5 win over Spokane last night. It's Vancouver's second straight win, and they can earn at least a series split tonight with another victory. First pitch, 7:05. Four matches go on match day 10 today at the World Cup. The Netherlands look for their first win after settling for a draw with Japan. Standing in their way is a red-hot Sweden side that opened the tournament with a dominant 5-1 win over Tunisia. That gets underway at 10 this morning. At 1, it's Germany and the Ivory Coast. The Germans survived an early scare from Curaçao before erupting for 7 goals in its World Cup opener. At 5, Ecuador and Curaçao are both searching for their first points of this World Cup. And the day wraps at 8 as Japan can take a massive step toward the knockout round. The Samurai Blue battled Tunisia, which enters the match with a new coach after a 5-1 loss to Sweden. From the Sports Center, I'm J.J. Everson.
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15: You're listening to 11:30 News Radio. Good morning, I'm Jim Benny. The Federal Information Watchdog says narrowing the scope of the Access to Information Act would be a move in the wrong direction.
14: Information Commissioner Caroline Maynard suggests the federal proposal could exclude entire swaths of government-held records from public scrutiny. The proposal would change the definition of record in the law to official records. Only records with ongoing business value and that are stored in official repositories would fall under the Act. Maynard's blunt warning comes in a newly published submission to the Treasury Board Secretariat's latest review of the access regime. Jason White, The Canadian Press.
15: In an unusual move, the Fraser Health Region is announcing 8 periods when Mission Memorial's ER will be temporarily closed. The emergency department has been plagued with closures, with the most recent overnight interruption happening last weekend. The upcoming closures begin today and happen through the remainder of June and into early July. The health region says it's pleased to announce, though, that there are no further vacant physician shifts beyond July the 4th. Generally, when health regions announce temporary ER closures, the disclosure comes within hours of the closure, as regions typically scramble to find physicians until the last minute. In Calgary, a teenager has been charged with allegedly smashing up his former high school and trying to stab a student. Police were called to the high school on Thursday about a knife-wielding young person who is destroying school property and threatening students and staff. They believe the attack was planned and targeted certain people. The boy is charged with attempted murder, uttering threats, and mischief to property. Tourists who visit the famous Chilkoot Trail that connects the upper Yukon River to the Alaska coast will now find two First Nations totems at the Canadian end of the trail. Sean McDougall with the Carcross Tagish First Nation says they've been working with Parks Canada to tell the complete history of the trail. The route was used for the Klondike Gold Rush.
0: Part of the revitalization and learning about our culture, they realized it became, it's an important thing for us to recognize that the trail has a much longer and much deeper history than what was being told.
15: McDougall says the trail has been used for centuries by First Nations people for trade and in times of need, like during famine or smallpox epidemics. Kevin's back with a look at traffic in just a moment. We have traffic and weather together on the ones right here on 1130 News Radio.
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8: From the 1130 Rogers Xfinity Internet Traffic Center, I'm Kevin Olenek. A couple of detours that you can expect on Highway 1. We'll start with the one in Langley. I'm noticing delays westbound on Highway 1 from 248 to 232nd. I believe that is because of the traffic pattern that they are doing around 232nd. If you can let me know that or if it's something else, star or pound 1130, that would be great. But you've got that. But if you're heading further east, Highway 1 from Boston Bar to Ashcroft is closed for the to the wildfire in Lytton. So you can take either the Coquihalla Highway or Highway 97C. And there is also work going on in New West. House Street has crews on scene between Boyd and Ewan. That started about an hour ago. There's a speed limit reduction in effect there. Of course, if you are going to downtown Vancouver, you've got the closures of the World Cup. Pacific from Canby to Carroll, Granville from Davie to Georgia. There is a game starting in a couple of hours, so do watch for those detours and for fans celebrating. Of course, you also got the Fan Festival at the P&E as well. 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Looking at the weather, nothing but clear blue skies today, a high of 23. Nothing but clear blue skies for tomorrow as well, a high of 23. Even warmer for Monday and Tuesday, a high of 26 on Monday, 25 on Tuesday. A mix of sun and cloud on Wednesday, a high of 23. It is currently 14 degrees in Vancouver.
15: 1130 News Time, 7:53. I'm Jim Benny. Israeli strikes on southern Lebanon are reported to have killed more than 10 people a day after a ceasefire was announced between Israel and Hezbollah.
29: The fighting is ongoing, and I do think it's likely that the number of casualties today will rise. I've seen that the AFP news agency is quoting the civil defense agency in Lebanon saying as many as 16 people have been killed today, and Israel's military has said it has been hitting Hezbollah positions after Hezbollah fired around 50 projectiles towards them, they said a short time ago.
15: John Donison in Jerusalem. Three senior officials in Ukraine, including the president's chief of staff, are returning rewards bestowed by Poland.
30: Poland has been one of Ukraine's main allies during the war against Russia, but President Zelensky caused outrage last month when he renamed a military unit after a nationalist insurgent army that took part in massacres against Poles during the Second World War. The Polish president, Karol Nawrocki, said the move was a strategic mistake and that he was stripping Mr. Zelensky of Poland's highest honor, the Order of the White Eagle. Now, the president's chief of staff, Ukraine's foreign minister and the ambassador to Warsaw say they're handing back other awards given to them by Poland to show solidarity with their president.
15: Joanna Keane reporting. Much of Europe is facing sweltering temperatures this weekend, with several countries on alert because of hot air from Africa creating a heat dome.
2: We're going to see temperatures up in the high 30s this weekend, but it's down in the south of Spain where we're going to see the hottest temperatures, and that's often the case. But something which is quite unusual is we're going to see temperatures probably of around 40 degrees up in the north of the country, in the Basque country. Up there, they're really not used to those kinds of temperatures. One of the unusual things about this heat wave is it's coming so early. I mean, the summer has begun officially, but to have these kinds of temperatures before the end of June is quite unusual. And obviously we're going to see similar temperatures around other parts of Europe, Portugal, France and Italy, for example, as well.
15: Goa Hitchko reporting from Madrid. Archaeologists in Mexico have unearthed ancient ruins believed to be of Mayan origin, but of a type never seen before.
3: The researchers discovered a monolith depicting two figures, one of whom has potential Mayan features, and also found a circular stone platform unlike any other unearthed in that region. The National Institute of Archaeology and History called the findings unique and unprecedented. They date back to the early Classic period between 200 and 600 AD. One archaeologist on the project believes the monolith, with two characters requesting what may be a liquid, could reflect the era of a great drought in the region. The Mexican president, Claudia Sheinbaum, said her government would allocate resources to investigate and restore the site.
15: BBC's Jonathan Fruin reporting. We've got business coming up for you in 60 seconds right here on 1130 News Radio.
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23: I'm Tim Demopoulos. Last week, Canada hosted its first ever FIFA World Cup match on home soil, and the team's bus was led into the match by a special Hyundai Hope on Wheels Santa Fe, covered in the handprints of children battling childhood cancer. Nitish Bisono is Senior Manager of Corporate Communications and Media Relations at Hyundai Auto Canada.
24: You know, this is more than just a vehicle. This is a symbol of hope, carrying stories of courage, resilience, and care for kids fighting cancer from coast to coast to coast. And for us, really, it was really important to have this vehicle there on the world's biggest stage, and to also reinforce our commitment to progress for humanity while supporting these kids and these families that are fighting cancer. And so this year in 2026, we're hoping to continue and expand our impact across Canada by committing more than $4.1 million towards pediatric cancer. 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
23: And Hyundai is helping make the World Cup experience special for children affected by cancer by giving them access to matches and once-in-a-lifetime experiences.
24: On day one of the FIFA Fan Fest, so last Friday, during Canada's home opener, we actually surprised a leukemia survivor, an 8-year-old who has now been in remission for 2 years, but during his treatment had gone through a very difficult time. He used soccer as a source of inspiration and hope. On his toughest days, the sport is what got him through and really helped him see the light at the end of the tunnel. And so what we did is we surprised him with tickets to Canada's home opener. It doesn't stop there. On June 23rd, we're also inviting a few children from Sick Kids to enjoy a game from a box suite in Toronto.
23: With your weekend business report, I'm Tim Demopoulos.
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4: Hello there, and thank you for joining us. It's Saturday, June 20th, and I'm David Natalini. Taking a look at the weather forecast in Vancouver, it's mainly sunny. We're sitting at 14 degrees. And here's what's making news right now.

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1: But first, it's 8:01. And now over to the Rogers Xfinity Internet Traffic Center. Here's Kevin Olenek.
2: And still noticing delays on Highway 1 westbound in Langley here, David, from 248 to 232nd. I believe that this is the road work that is going on there. Traffic pattern change. So watch for those delays. No delays as you're going eastbound from Langley, Abbots, or Chilliwack. However, if you're going further east on Highway 1, you will need to avoid Boston Bar and Ashcroft, as that area is still closed due to the wildfire in Lytton. So you can hop on either Highway 5 to Coquihalla or Highway 97C. You do have some work in New West to be aware of around the Queensboro Bridge. How? Between Boyd and Ewan, it has some construction. This means that there will be a reduced speed limit. Watch for detours through the area. There are four matches at the World Cup today, and I bring that up because I think it will be very busy downtown for the incredible weather that we're having. And of course, just to go out and enjoy the event here. So remember Granville from Davie to Georgia. That's pedestrian only. And then off the Canby Bridge, Pacific from Canby to Carroll. That is a closure for the World Cup as well. So if you're heading downtown or getting ready to do that, you are going to be dealing with some delays. And just have fun and drive with caution. Your traffic is for JanPro. 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As for the weather, it's a beautiful day today, a high of 23, a beautiful day for your first day of summer, and Father's Day tomorrow, a high of 23, even warmer for Monday, a high of 26. It is currently 14 degrees in Vancouver, David.
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3: 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Wildfire update.
1: Much of Lytton remains under evacuation orders or alerts this morning due to the Saw Creek wildfire. The fire was only discovered yesterday and has exploded in size to 200 hectares. The BC Wildfire Service says it remains out of control and has become its very first wildfire of note this season. About 50 properties in the village are under evacuation orders, while under 200 are on alert. People who have to leave their properties are asked to gather their family and friends and only take critical items with them. This wildfire has also shut down Highway 1 between Boston Bar and Ashcroft, with no timeline on when it will reopen. The family of an elderly woman who died after a fire at her Mission retirement home says her death was entirely preventable. Elsie Hellstrom died of smoke inhalation, and her family says she's been effectively abandoned in the home while it went up in flames. And now the BC Coroner's Service is investigating.
4: Mission RCMP told City News the matter is not being investigated criminally, but the investigation into the fire itself remains open. As such, neither the City of Mission nor Mission Fire Rescue would comment beyond offering their condolences to the family. There's still no timeline on when the investigation will be completed. As they wait for answers, Elsie's family says they're still grateful for the work that happened on the ground on that harrowing day. From employees running into the burning building to the firefighters who pulled Hellstrom out to the hospital staff who cared for her through her final days.
5: We got to say our goodbyes and we got to have some closure, and she got to see us all.
4: But for somebody who lived 105 years, they say they're still heartbroken she was robbed of a few more.
5: I truly believe she would still be here with us today.
4: Jack Rabb, City News.
1: Well, some Vancouver businesses reported record-breaking sales after Team Canada's win at BC Place this week. But not everyone is enjoying the boost in business. Our Joe Sadowski is speaking with Nate Sabine with Blueprint and Neil Wiles with the Mount Business BIA.
6: Sabine says the entertainment district had been suffering for years leading up to FIFA, and with the pedestrian zone becoming a massive hit, he hopes it becomes a permanent summertime tradition.
7: The number of people on the street that are celebrating, it is so much more intense than 2010.
6: While businesses downtown are cashing in, across the bridge away from the action tells us some somewhat different story.
8: So we haven't seen that big impact yet. There's still a lot of soccer left. We're very early on, but the businesses are letting us know that it's been definitely a soft start.
6: Joe Sadowski, City News, Vancouver.
1: And apologies, that was the Mount Pleasant BIA. The Egypt and New Zealand teams have arrived in Vancouver ahead of their FIFA World Cup match tomorrow. YVR posted a pair of videos to their social media showing the players

0: embarking their planes. Some decided to wear bright red hoodies on their arrival, very fitting for a Canadian matchup. They'll face off against each other at BC Place at 6 p.m. In the meantime, a sea of German and, quote, Devar supporters will march towards Lake Ontario this afternoon, with Toronto's third World Cup match taking place.
1: Toronto Stadium hosts one of the more intriguing World Cup matchups this afternoon as Germany takes on Cote d'Ivoire in Group E action. Germany looked dominant in a 7-goal demolition of Curaçao, but the cracks weren't completely hidden. Cote d'Ivoire showed resilience in its opening win over Ecuador and now sits one win away from making national history. The Germans have the pedigree, the talent, and the edge on paper, but les éléphants have already proven they're comfortable playing spoiler. Netherlands and Sweden get the action started this afternoon in Houston. Japan meet Tunisia in Guadeloupe. Canada's World Cup breakthrough, meanwhile, is within reach, and a result against Switzerland would send the Canadians into the knockout round while keeping the home crowd rocking in Vancouver. From the Sports Center, I'm JJ Evison.
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0: Iran says it has closed the Strait of Hormuz again, while Pakistan says technical level talks on the interim deal between Iran and the U.S. will begin in Switzerland tomorrow. Two of the American negotiators are already there. Iran says it closed the strait because of the Israeli attack in Lebanon and what it calls bad faith actions by the U.S. and is planning further undisclosed actions. The country's state broadcaster also says it doesn't expect much to happen during the talks in Switzerland. Back in BC, Mounties say a youth has been given a 12-month terrorism peace bond. Last December, Salmon Arm RCMP began investigating what they called a possible incident of violent extremism towards local schools. With the help of federal police, they arrested a youth and later released them under a number of conditions. According to the federal government, this bond is used to prevent terrorism by detaining a person or limiting their time with others. Police say the youth is being supervised and they have not been charged. A woman who has been leading the charge to get BC daycares to cost only $10 a day says she needs to see the fine print. As the federal government announces almost $5.5 billion over the next 2 years for a national affordable child care program.
4: Sharon Gregson with a coalition of child care advocates of BC says the province has fallen behind with only 10% of spaces at $10 a day.
5: It's only British Columbia and the Yukon that has neither capped fees province-wide or implemented a wage grid for early childhood educators.
4: She points out in Manitoba and Saskatchewan, all spaces are at $10 a day. In Alberta, all spaces are $15 a day. The province announced in this year's budget it wasn't going to be providing any more $10 spaces until the sector is modernized and stabilized. Gregson says she assumes the province will get a per capita based amount of the pledged federal $5.4 billion. I'm Renee Bernard.
0: 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It's 8:09.
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0: 11:30 news time is 8:11. And now back over to the traffic center. We're going to be starting on Highway 1 with Kevin Olenek.
7: Yeah, it's been the topic du jour this morning here, David. First of all, we'll start in going westbound on Highway 1 through Langley because it is very slow from 248th to 232nd. I believe it is due to the road work that is going on over there. I haven't heard of any collisions or anything like that. If that is the case, please let me know at *#1130. Also, if you're heading east, though, as you're heading out towards the Coquihalla, Highway 1 remains closed between Boston Bar and Ashcroft. That's due to the wildfire in Linton that we've been talking about in the news. So you can take the Coquihalla or Highway 97C for that. Now, there is also work going on in New West underneath the Queensboro Bridge. This is Howe Street between Boyd and Ewan. This started a little over an hour ago, expected to go on during the day. It is also in Surrey. The Surrey Pride Festival is going on today. The parade and events will be starting at noon, but you will have some closures and detours to remain around that area. And, of course, World Cup closures, Pacific from Canby to Carroll, Granville from Davie to Georgia. 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As we look at the weather, we are looking at a very warm day today, a high of 23. Warm day for Father's Day and the first day of summer on Sunday, a high of 23. Even warmer for Monday and Tuesday, a high of 26 on Monday and 25 on Tuesday. It is currently 14 degrees in Vancouver, David.
0: Thank you very much, Kevin. Coming up next, we're going to be taking a look at your top stories and having a check of sports. 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
0: Hello there, my name is David Natalini, and here's what's making news right now. Sitting at 200 hectares in size, an out-of-control wildfire is once again threatening the village of Linton. It has since prompted an evacuation order. The death of a 105-year-old woman has prompted an investigation. Her family claims she was left behind in her Mission retirement home as it caught fire. And after sports, bring out the bug nets. We have some tips on how to avoid some blood-sucking bugs. But first, from Sportsnet Radio, here's J.J. Evison.
1: All right, let's start with the World Cup's match day 10. One of the marquee matches of the second group stage window sees the Dutch battle Sweden, which scored 5 in its opener, while the Netherlands search for a crucial first victory, kickoff at 10 this morning. Then a spot in the knockout round could be within reach for Germany. The four-time world champions meet an Ivory Coast side looking to build on its opening match upset of Ecuador. That goes at 1 from Toronto Stadium. For Ecuador and Curaçao, the 5 o'clock kickoff kickoff could be a must-win match. Both dropped their openers, but with the expanded World Cup format, a victory today could put knockout round hopes right back on track for either squad. And a win tonight could all but secure Japan a spot in the round of 32. Tunisia, meanwhile, trying to regroup after conceding 5 goals and firing its head coach following its opener. Japan and Tunisia get underway at 9 tonight. The showdown between last year's CFL MOP finalists belonged to Bo Levi Mitchell last night. While Nathan Rourke threw for 291 yards and a single touchdown, Mitchell fired 5 touchdown passes as Hamilton beat the Lions 41-27, sending BC to an 0-2 start to the summer. The Blue Jays try to shake off Friday's 16-2 drubbing at Wrigley Field this morning. Toronto hands the ball to Patrick Corbin, who's been far better on the road, while the Cubs look to clinch a third straight series win. That goes at 11-20 this morning. Elsewhere, the Mariners look to bounce back from a 6-2 loss at the hands of the Boston Red Sox. First pitch tonight at 7:10. And the Vancouver Canadiens eye a third straight victory over Spokane tonight with a first pitch of 7:05. From the Sports Center, I'm JJ Evison.
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0: You're listening to 1130 News Radio, and I'm David Natalini. High oil and gas prices are expected to push inflation higher when Statistics Canada reports its consumer price index for May on Monday.
16: The devil will be in the details as economists look for any signs that the cost at the gas pump is causing inflation to heat up elsewhere. TD Bank senior economist Andrew Hentich says gasoline prices rose in May, so that will push inflation higher for the month, but oil prices have since come off their highs. The price of oil fell after the U.S. and Iran reached a memorandum of understanding to end the war and reopen the Strait of Hormuz to tanker traffic. The annual inflation rate was 2.8% in April. The consensus among economists is that inflation rose year over year to 3% in May. Michelle Zedekian, The Canadian Press.
0: Heads up if you live near Mission. Fraser Health is warning of several service disruptions at the ER at Mission Memorial Hospital, which is going to last for the next 2 weeks. The health authority is providing a list of 8 disruptions starting today at 5 p.m. The last disruption takes place overnight from July 4th to July 5th. They say emergency trained nurses will still be on site to support walk-in patients needing basic care. It's unusual for a health authority to preemptively announce ER closures weeks away, as typically the effort to find replacement physicians occurs right until the closure. And a Winnipeg makeup artist is aiming to challenge parenting norms one dad at a time. Ren Charlotte hosts Beers and Braids events, teaching fathers how to do different hairstyles on their daughters. She says she noticed a need for hairstyling classes for men after seeing single dads struggle with doing their girls' hair.
17: They come in here a tiny bit trepidatious because they don't know what to expect. They don't know what's expected of them. And you can kind of see throughout the evening that their confidence is just building and building. And I think that that kind of surprised me and how eager, actually, they were to learn.
0: Charlotte says hairstyling can typically fall to women and that men should step into these roles as well. Coming up in 60 seconds, we're going to be taking a look at your traffic and weather forecast. 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
7: From the 1130 Rogers Xfinity Internet Traffic Center, I'm Kevin Olenek. And you got some delays on Highway 1 westbound in Langley. This is from 248 to 232nd. I believe that this is due to the traffic pattern change that is going on over there. So I expect those delays. If you're heading eastbound, you are looking really good right through Abbotsford, right through Chilliwack. However, as you hit Boston Bar, you've got a closure on Highway 1 between Boston Bar and Ashcroft. That's due to the wildfire in Linton. So head over to the Coquihalla Highway or Highway 97C. The Surrey Pride Festival is going on today, and that means that Central City will have some detours and closures to be aware of. The event is from noon to 7, but the closures are expected to go on throughout the day. Underneath the Queensboro Bridge, there is some construction on Howe from Boyd to Ewan. That started at 7 and is going on throughout the day with a speed limit in effect around that area. And still road work in Vancouver, Granville from 57th to 70th, Granville from Broadway to 16th. And your traffic is brought to you by Central City Fun Park, BC's largest indoor fun park with bowling, laser tag, mini golf, roller skating, family go-karts, and a giant arcade. Central City Fun Park in Surrey. As we look at the weather, we are looking at a sunny day today, a high of 23, and sunny skies tomorrow, a high of 23. Even warmer for Monday and Tuesday with a high of 26 on Monday and 25 on Tuesday. A mix of sun and cloud on Wednesday, a high of 23. It is currently 14 degrees in Vancouver.
0: Welcome back. I'm David Natalini. Planned talks between the U.S. and Iran and Switzerland were abruptly canceled yesterday. Our Erica Natividad with the uncertainty as the clock ticks down on a 60-day period to reach a deal.
19: Vice President J.D. Vance was prepared to meet with Iranian counterparts for day one of a 60-day negotiating period between the two countries. But those talks were abruptly canceled after Iranian officials reportedly did not travel to the European country, insisting that the fighting in Lebanon must stop first. According to the Associated Press, U.S. officials say the two sides have since agreed to a ceasefire, though neither Israel nor Hezbollah immediately confirmed the truce. Despite the reports, the Israeli military insisted it would continue its mission. Regarding Beirut and other locations in Lebanon, once again, we are acting according to our directives, says this IDF spokesperson.
20: President Trump is set to make a rare trip to Camp David this weekend, where he will be holding policy and political meetings. His family will travel with him for the weekend, which includes Father's Day on Sunday. Erica Natividad, City News.
0: A fun day at an amusement park outside New York City took a dark turn yesterday. A group of people became stuck on a ride for hours, several stories above the ground. A parent who wished to remain anonymous spoke out as firefighters rescued her daughter and other children stuck on the Wave Twister ride at Adventureland in Farmingdale.
21: You see some of the kids that are like in grimacing from being in physical pain, from being dangled and, you know, like... forced to like sit like that.
0: Local police said no injuries were reported. Are you ready for summer, but not the mosquitoes? ABC's Stefan Kaufman has some tips on how to help keep those pesky bugs away.
22: Preventing mosquitoes from considering you a target this summer is just a matter of knowing how. In fact, it's a breeze.
23: Mosquitoes are very light flyers. Any amount of turbulent air, if the ceiling fan, desk fan, the mosquitoes can't fly through it.
22: The Cleveland Clinic's Dr. Christopher Bazzoli suggests ridding your surroundings of standing water.
23: Mosquitoes need still water to reproduce.
22: And don't forget bug repellent with a 20% concentration, as well as protective clothing. Stefan Kaufman, ABC News.
0: And at the movies, Toy Story 5 is now screening in theaters this weekend. CNN's Rick Damigella has the franchise history.
24: There seems to be no sign of intelligent life anywhere.
25: Hello!
26: November 1995 saw the release of the feature film debut of an animation studio named Pixar. Toy Story would go on to make over $400 million at the global box office.
27: Woody was kidnapped.
26: Toy Story 2 followed in November of 1999.
4: We all knew this day was coming.
26: Andy's Toys returned to theaters in June 2010. Toy Story 3 broke the billion-dollar barrier at the worldwide box office.
5: Let's go!
26: Toy Story 4 arrived in June of 2019. The movie marks the franchise's biggest box office winner. Deadline reports Toy Story 5 is tracking to open with an estimated $150 million in North America. In Hollywood, I'm Rick Damigella.
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31: The largest commercial crude oil storage hub in the U.S. in Cushing, Oklahoma, has seen inventory fall 8 weeks in a row, and it now stands at about 20 million barrels. That's critically low. The loss of Persian Gulf crude supply during the Iran war has left global supply chains extremely stretched, with the U.S. stepping in as the seller of last resort to the global oil market. The slump in inventories at Cushing presents an extra challenge, as pulling oil out of tanks when levels fall below 20 million barrels is difficult and expensive. Apple is paying more for its components, so you're going to pay more for its products. Speaking with the Wall Street Journal, Apple CEO Tim Cook says price increases are unavoidable due to the huge increases in the cost of memory and storage chips being passed to Apple from its suppliers. Skyrocketing demand for memory and storage chips from AI companies has pushed up the costs and led to a shortage of supply for other companies, including Apple. As prediction markets took wagers on nearly every possible outcome of the Iran war, one Polymarket account linked to a single blockchain wallet accumulated a large position in YES contracts on a U.S.-Iran peace deal days before news of the tentative agreement surfaced. It stands to win $1.1 million. Bloomberg News Analysis finds the account bought in when the market put the likelihood of a U.S.-Iran peace deal at as little as 6%. The latest instance of a pattern seen throughout the conflict, remarkably well-timed trades just before major policy announcements generating outsized profits. Andrew O'Day, Bloomberg Radio.
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35: Good morning. It's Saturday, June 20th. I'm Jim Benny. It's 15 degrees and sunny in downtown Vancouver, and here's what's happening right now. 50 properties have been ordered to be emptied in the Lytton area because of a wildfire. It's 200 hectares and growing. She died from smoke inhalation after being pulled from the stairwell of her retirement home in Mission.
1: Her exact words were, I was trying and trying and trying to get out.
35: Her family now wants accountability from the home's owners. Some Mount Pleasant businesses say they're not seeing hordes of tourists here for the World Cup. They're saying the out-of-town partiers are preferring to head downtown.
2: Child care advocates are hoping Ottawa's new funding pledge will kickstart stalled progress on affordable daycare spaces in BC.
3: The second group stage window at the World Cup sees a four-match slate today. Injuries and losses pile up for the BC Lions, and the Jays look to bounce back in Chicago. Sports at 45.
35: A study shows single Canadians are the ones dealing with the higher cost of eating. Chris McCusker has that on Business at 56. 11:30 news time, 8:31. Now to the 11:30 Rogers Xfinity Internet Traffic Center and Kevin Olenek.
5: And starting on Highway 1 in Langley here, Jim, where you're still dealing with delays on Highway 1 from westbound from 248 to 232nd. I believe that is due to a traffic pattern change that is going on through the area. Other road work to be aware of includes in New West, as you are still dealing with some construction underneath the Queensboro Bridge. Hounds from Boyd to Ewan is going to have this construction. It started a couple hours ago, going on throughout the day, and this is going to have a reduced speed limit for you. Of course, we know about the World Cup. That's not the only event that is going on that's going to cause some traffic issues. The Surrey Pride Festival is today. That means that the Central City will have some detours and closures around that area. And of course, as you know, World Cup is going to be busy this morning and this afternoon. There are four matches for the World Cup today, and a beautiful day outside. I'm imagining that people are going to be heading downtown here shortly. From Cambie to Carroll. Granville from Davie to Georgia is closed in both directions for the World Cup. And then just a reminder again, Highway 1 remains closed from Boston Bar to Ashcroft due to the wildfire south of Lytton. You can take the Coquihalla Highway, Highway 5, or Highway 97C. 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As for the weather, as mentioned, it's going to be a great day today. Sunny skies, a high of 23. Sunny skies Sunday, a high of 23. Sunny and warmer on Monday, a high of 26. It is currently 14 degrees in Vancouver, Jim.
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35: An out-of-control wildfire continues to threaten homes in and around Lytton this morning. The Thompson-Nicola Regional District has issued an evacuation order for just under 50 properties in the village, including east of Highway 1. Nearly 200 others are under an evacuation alert as the wildfire grows to 200 hectares. The BC Wildfire Service says its crews are using helicopters to try to douse the blaze, now listed as the province's first wildfire of note. They say the fire is expected to grow due to hot and dry conditions. Meanwhile, the number one remains shut down in both directions between Boston Bar and Ashcroft. The family of a Mission senior who died after a fire at a retirement home in March wants accountability from her caretakers. Our Jack Rabb is speaking with her granddaughter.
7: 105-year-old Elsie Hellstrom was left behind, only found in a stairwell 2 hours after the fire started, choking on smoke and inundated with the cold water being used to fight the fire.
1: She said, "I thought I was going to die freezing in a fire."
7: Her granddaughters, speaking publicly for the first time, say firefighters only went back in to look for her when their cousin realized Elsie wasn't at the evacuation center, despite being told by Chartwell staff that everybody was accounted for. Elsie was taken to the hospital, where she died of smoke inhalation soon afterwards, on March 14th. Before she passed, she was able to tell her family what she went through.
1: Her exact words were, I was trying and trying and trying to get out. I kept calling for help. I kept pressing my alert button. And she goes, and then I'd have to wait for the water to go away, and then I'd start calling out for help again.
7: Jack Rabb, City News.
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36: 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In-depth team coverage.
35: Well, it's a tough go for some Vancouver businesses trying to capitalize on the FIFA hype after Team Canada's recent win.
10: Neil Wiles with the Mount Pleasant BIA says many businesses outside of the downtown core are relying on locals as opposed to tourists. With downtown and the Fan Festival at the PNE becoming the central hubs for people, Wiles says it draws business away from the neighborhood.
11: It's not the waves of people that they were hoping for.
10: Mount Pleasant isn't alone. In an email to City News, Vancouver's West End BIA says the FIFA boom is mixed. Some have not noted much of a difference, while others have seen increases in sales. While every Canadian is still celebrating the big win, not every business is seeing it on the scoreboard. Joe Sadowski, City News, Vancouver.
35: Well, YVR welcomed more of FIFA World Cup players to Vancouver yesterday. Teams from Egypt and New Zealand got a warm welcome ahead of their game at BC Place tomorrow. The New Zealanders wore purple jerseys, while Egypt's players sported red hoodies. Our very own Anthony Antanasov, we don't know what he's going to be wearing, but we do know he's going to be around BC Place for tomorrow's game to hear how fans are enjoying the game. And that, of course, starts at 6. Meanwhile, in Toronto,
3: the World Cup spotlight shines on Toronto this afternoon as Germany and Cote d'Ivoire square off with plenty at stake. Germany can punch its ticket to the knockout stage for the first time since lifting the trophy in 2014, while Cote d'Ivoire is chasing a breakthrough of its own. It has never advanced beyond the group stage. The Germans rolled through Curaçao in their opener, but Cote d'Ivoire arrives full of confidence after a dramatic late win over Ecuador. Expect a lively atmosphere and a much sterner test for Germany this time around. The day begins with Sweden running with the Netherlands in Group F action. Ecuador and Curaçao meet with Tunisia and Japan, rounding out the action. Meanwhile, a winner draw against Switzerland next Wednesday would send the Canadians into the knockout stage and guarantee another match at BC Place on July 2nd. From the Sports Center, I'm JJ Evison.
35: Meanwhile, the city of Burnaby is hosting their National Indigenous Peoples Day early this year, due in part to the World Cup. They say the event is taking place today to better accommodate participation from host nations and other Indigenous people. The Civic Square will be filled with live performances and an Indigenous market. You can also play some learning games or take part in soccer drills with Hope and Health. The event runs from 1 till 5. 11:30 news time, 8:37. Child care advocates are hoping a federal funding announcement will reinvigorate a goal to create universal affordable daycares across BC.
2: The federal government announced that over the next 2 years, it will spend $5.4 billion into getting child care down to $10 a day. Sharon Gregson with the Coalition of Child Care Advocates of BC points out the province was once a leader, but is now the only province that hasn't adopted a fee cap.
12: We should be more like the other provinces and territories and have a province-wide low capped fee, whether it's 10 or 12 or 15 or even like Ontario, 22.
2: She points out other provinces also have pay grids for early childhood educators. She believes there is now a real push for budget 2027 in BC to recognize childcare as an economic driver, to give more families flexibility when entering the labor market or continuing their careers. I'm Renee Bernard.
35: A young person in BC's interior has been given a 12-month bond over terrorism concerns. Mounties say during the Christmas break, they were notified of a possible case of violent extremism in Salmon Arm. They say this extremism was directed toward local schools. The Strait of Hormuz is closed again, according to Tehran.
13: Iranian state TV says the military has issued an order to shut down the waterway in response to Israel's continued strikes in Lebanon. Lebanon says 16 people are dead after Israeli strikes earlier today. Meanwhile, Iran says it's sending a delegation to Switzerland for talks with the U.S.
35: ABC's Barry Bruce reports Iran has claimed the U.S. is acting in bad faith and is in, quote, clear breach of its commitments by failing to end the war. In 30 seconds, your 11:30 News Radio Border Report. 11:30 News Time, 8:39.
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35: 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What's up, Kevin?
5: It's busy at Peace Archer Pacific Crossing right now. Jim, you got about a 30 to 45 minute wait, both of those southbound. Aldergrove is open, currently a 5 to 10 minute wait. Sumas is also a 5 to 10 minute wait. Going northbound, you are looking good. It is a 5 to 10 minute wait at all crossings for regular vehicles, commercial trucks at Pacific Crossing, 10 to 20. You can find the latest border wait times anytime at vancouver.citynews.ca/border. Jim?
35: 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Traffic and weather together on the ones. 11:30 news time, 8:40.
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35: 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Time to go back to the 11:30 Rogers Xfinity Internet Traffic Center. What's up, Kevin?
5: Well, we have to start at the Portman Bridge here. Jim just got note of a stall westbound HOV lane blocked. This is at the east end of the bridge. Not causing a major delay, but you do need to pass with caution through there. You've got delays on Highway 1 westbound from 248 to 232nd. There might be a new issue there. If that is the case, let me know, star pound 11:30. If that's going on. And then if you're heading eastbound on Highway 1, past Chilliwack, heading towards Boston Bar, Highway 1 remains closed from Boston Bar to Ashcroft. That's due to the wildfire in Lytton, so you can take either the Coquihalla Highway or Highway 97. Closures for construction or detours for construction underneath the Queensboro Bridge. This is on Howe Street between Boyd and Ewan. This is going on throughout the day, so again, you'll have a reduced speed limit in effect over there. The Surrey Pride Festival is going on today. That means there'll be a number of closures and detours to be aware of around Central City. And of course, it's going to be a busy, fun day for World Cup action. Four matches going on today. Remember, Pacific from Canby to Carroll closed in both directions. Granville from Davie to Georgia, pedestrian only. 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Long live the lazy in North Van, Coquitlam, Richmond, and Langley. As for the weather, nothing to complain about in terms of that. Sunny skies today, a high of 23. Sunny skies Sunday, a high of 23. Even warmer for Monday and Tuesday with a high of 26 on Monday and 25 on Tuesday. It is currently 14 degrees in Vancouver, Jim.
35: 11:30 news time, 8:43. It's Surrey's turn to show some pride. Celebrations run from noon to 7 tonight at Central City Plaza. There'll be drag shows at 12:20 and 4:30, music events, a dance party from 5 to 5:30, followed by a performance by the Pride Collective. This is the 27th annual festival. Coming up in sports, a rough start continues for the BC Lions. 11:30 news time, 8:44.
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35: 15 degrees, nice sunny morning downtown. Hello there, I'm Jim Benny, and here's what's making news right now. The wildfire in the Litton area is growing. 50 homes and other properties have been evacuated. Other people have been told to be on alert. 105-year-old Elsie Hellstrom's family says she was still going strong and would still be alive if her retirement home and mission hadn't caught fire. Now they want some answers. Coming up after sports, a warning from the Federal Information Watchdog. 11:30 news time, 8:45. Now from Sportsnet 650, the home of the Canucks, here's J.J. Everson.
3: All right, the World Cup second group stage window continues with a four-match slate. It starts with a big test for the Netherlands. After dropping points against Japan, the Dutch may need a win over Sweden to keep control of their group and avoid a tougher road in the knockout round. Kickoff at 10 this morning. Germany's attack was firing in a seven-goal opener, but Ivory Coast presents a much tougher challenge today at 1. The Ivorians arrive in Toronto after a hard-fought 1-0 victory over Ecuador. Ecuador, meanwhile, thought it had earned a point before a late Ivory Coast winner spoiled the party. Now the South Americans face a Curaçao side eager to rebound from a tough World Cup debut. Kickoff goes at 5. And lastly, Japan earned plenty of respect with a 2-2 draw against the Netherlands. Now the Samurai Blue face a struggling Tunisia side looking for a spark under new manager Hervé Renard. That goes at 9. Injuries continue to pile up for the Lions, and so do the losses. Missing several key receivers, BC fell 41-27 to Hamilton on Friday. Nathan Rourke threw for 291 yards, but Bo Levi Mitchell's 5-touchdown performance proved to be too much to overcome. After suffering their biggest loss of the season, the Blue Jays are back at it this morning in Chicago. Patrick Corbin gets the start against Cubs right-hander Colin Ray. First pitch flies at 11:20 on Sportsnet. The Seattle Mariners will put their 6-2 loss to Boston last night in the rear view and try to force a rubber match on Sunday. First pitch tonight at 7:10. Meanwhile, the Vancouver Canadiens can earn at least a series split with Spokane tonight on the road. That goes at 7:05. From the Sports Center, I'm J.J. Everson.
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35: You're listening to 11:30 News Radio. Good morning. I'm Jim Benny. The Federal Information Watchdog says narrowing the scope of the Access to Information Act would be a move in the wrong direction.
21: Information Commissioner Caroline Maynard suggests the federal proposal could exclude entire swaths of government-held records from public scrutiny. The proposal would change the definition of record in the law to official records. Only records with ongoing business value and that are stored in official repositories would fall under the act. Maynard's blunt warning comes in a newly published submission to the Treasury Board Secretariat's latest review of the access regime. Jason White, The Canadian Press.
35: In an unusual move, the Fraser Health Region is announcing 8 periods when Mission Memorial's ER will be temporarily closed. The emergency department has been plagued with closures, with the most recent overnight interruption happening last weekend. The upcoming closures begin today and happen through the remainder of June and into early July. The health region says it's pleased to announce, though, that there are no further vacant physician shifts beyond July the 4th. Generally, when health regions announce temporary ER closures, the disclosure comes within hours of the closure, as regions typically scramble to find physicians until the last minute. Mount Seymour is extending the consultation period for its proposed ski resort development plan. The 60-year goal is to add more family-friendly intermediate ski terrain at higher elevations and to build bigger lodges. It also wants to become a year-round destination by adding a mountain bike zone, zip lines, and a skywalk. The resort's president says they received a lot of feedback that the current consultation period wasn't long enough, so it's been extended to July 24th. Tourists who visit the famous Chilkoot Trail that connects the Upper Yukon River to the Alaska coast will now find two First Nations totems at the Canadian end of the trail. Sean McDougall with the Carcross Tagish First Nation says they've been working with Parks Canada to tell the complete history of the trail. The route was used for the Klondike Gold Rush.
7: Part of the revitalization and learning about our culture, they realized it became, it's an important thing for us to recognize that the trail has a much longer and much deeper history than what was being told.
35: McDougall says the trail has been used for centuries by First Nations people for trade and in times of need, like during famine or smallpox epidemics. Kevin's here in 60 seconds with traffic and weather together on the ones on 1130 News Radio.
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5: From the 1130 Rogers Xfinity Internet Traffic Center, I'm Kevin Olenek, and we will start on Highway 1 in Langley. There has been some steady volume westbound around 248. Now, in part because I believe that there's a traffic pattern change roadwork going on at 232nd, but there might be another issue there as well. If you're around there, please let me know at star pound 1130. If you're heading eastbound towards Boston Bar, a reminder again, Highway 1 from Boston Bar to Ashcroft is closed in both directions for the wildfire in Linton. You can take the Coquihalla Highway or Highway 97C. There is going to be some work underneath the Queensboro Bridge. How? From Boyd to Ewan. We'll have construction. A speed limit reduction is in effect. Surrey Pride Festival going on today, so that means there's going to be some detours and a lot of traffic around Central City. And, of course, the World Cup matches are going on. Matches do start at 10, and so watch for some detours as you're heading downtown. Remember, Pacific from Cambie to Carroll closed in both directions. Granville from Davie to Georgia is also pedestrian only. And while we're at it, just noticing some delays as you're going northbound on Georgia Street towards the Stanley Park Causeway. Let me know if there's something going on there. Star pound 1130. 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As for the weather, not much to talk about in terms of that. Sunny skies today, a high of 23. Sunny skies Sunday, a high of 23. Even warmer for Monday and Tuesday, high 26 Monday, 25 Tuesday, mix of sun and cloud on Wednesday, high 23. It is currently 15 degrees in Vancouver.
35: 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I'm Jim Benny. UK Labour politician Andy Burnham has won a key by-election race, putting him in a position to launch a leadership challenge against embattled Prime Minister Keir Starmer. Our Erica Natabidad is hearing from British pollster John Curtis and locals.
22: The win comes as pressure on Starmer is growing. About a quarter of Labour lawmakers have called on him to resign after local election losses in May. And senior ministers have quit over his leadership.
23: Certainly the risk to Keir Starmer that basically the citadel is going to crumble beneath his feet, whatever his protestations, that risk has been increased by the size of Andy Burnham's victory.
22: Still, the PM is vowing to fight on.
24: But if there is a contest, just to be clear with you, then yes, I will run, I will stand, and I've said repeatedly, I'm not going to walk away from that.
22: On the streets of London, some mixed feelings about a potential leadership contest.
25: I think Andy Burnham would like to be the man to replace him. Whether he's everyone's cup of tea, I don't know.
26: Yeah, I don't really know much about him, to be fair. But yeah, I think... He can't do a worse job.
0: I just think it's premature. We in the left always seem to find a way to eat our own. Keith Starmer isn't, as people think, doing a fantastic job. But I think in these uncertain times, you need a steady hand.
22: Erica Natividad, City News.
35: An amusement park ride on Long Island was stuck several stories above the ground yesterday. The Wave Twister ride at Adventureland was full of people, including children, who had to be rescued by emergency crews. Parents, including this one who spoke with ABC News, says children on the ride were grimacing with pain.
2: We came all the way from the city.
4: Yeah.
2: And spent all day. We had a great day. And just for it to end like this.
35: Despite that, no one was hurt. One of the smoothest voices in Hollywood is now narrating one of music's smoothest genres.
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15: 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In Hollywood, I'm Rick Damigella.
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29: Chris McCusker. A new study shows single Canadians are bearing the brunt of the rising cost of groceries, and it turns out that's the most common type of household in this country. This is more evidence of something known as the singles tax, and the finding emerged in a survey from Interac, where Lauren Mostowick is the head of corporate affairs.
30: As a person who feels like they're paying that singles tax, this is what Canadians are telling us. Single Canadians don't have the ability to often buy just the ingredients that they need for their meals. So they're spending more there immediately. And then they also don't have the opportunity to buy in bulk savings that shared households find. So what Canadians told us is that the price you're paying per person is higher if you're single than if you're in a shared household. It's about $80 a week per person on groceries if you're in a shared household, and about $102 if you're on your own.
29: So how do you combat this?
30: Number one, we're all facing these rising grocery costs. And number two, if you're finding tension in the grocery aisle with your partner, you are not alone. Half of couples told us that they do get into those arguments because one person wants to stick to the list and the other one wants to make impulse buys. And funnily enough, Canadians who were previously in a relationship and are now single say that despite the fact that their groceries are more expensive, they're actually relieved that they get to make their grocery decisions on their own.
29: And with your weekend business report, I'm Chris McCusker.
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7: Hello there, and thank you for joining us. It's Saturday, June 20th, and I'm David Natalini. In Vancouver, we have some sunny weather. We're currently sitting at 15 degrees, and here's what's making news right now. An out-of-control wildfire has jumped in size. It's burning just south of Lytton and has forced dozens of people to evacuate their homes. The family of a woman who died as a result of a retirement home fire in Mission is speaking out for the first time, claiming she was left to die in the fire. More FIFA World Cup excitement in Vancouver and Toronto this weekend. Two new teams arrived at YVR recently.
8: A woman who has been leading the charge for affordable BC daycares wants to see the fine print as Ottawa pledges billions of dollars towards that effort.
9: The BC Lions get blitzed by Hamilton. The Jays get scorched in Chicago. And groups F and E highlight match day 10 at the World Cup.

0: show for that. And then eastbound, of course, just further out of town, Highway 1 from Boston Bar to Ashcroft remains closed in both directions through the wildfire south of Lytton. So busy on Highway 1. And of course, you've got the Surrey Pride Festival going on today at Central City. So there's going to be some detours around that area. In U.S., you've got some construction to deal with on Howe Street from Boyd to Ewan. A speed limit is in effect through that area. And then downtown Vancouver, the World Cup, four matches today, so we will be busy around the Fan Fest at Granville from Davie to Georgia. Don't forget getting off the Canby Bridge, Pacific from Canby to Carroll, closed in both directions. 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As for the weather, wherever you're going, should be a very pleasant day today with a high of 23. Sunny skies for Sunday, a high of 23. And sunny skies and a little warmer for Monday, a high of 26. It is currently 16 degrees, in Vancouver. David?
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2: 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Wildfire update.
1: Dozens of properties remain under evacuation orders this morning as an out-of-control wildfire burns south of Lytton. The Saw Creek wildfire has doubled in size since yesterday to 200 hectares and has now become the first wildfire of note in the province. Just under 50 properties in Lytton are under the evacuation order, while nearly 200 are under an alert. The Thompson-Nicola Regional District is urging anyone under an evacuation order to leave immediately. Evacuees are asked to only bring essential items like wallets or medicine and go to a reception center at the Battlefield Community Hall. The BC Wildfire Service says the fire is suspected to be human-caused, and crews are working on the northwest and south flanks of the blaze. Highway 1 also remains closed in both directions between Boston Bar and Ashcroft, with no timeline on reopening. Well, back in March, a retirement home in Mission caught fire, forcing an evacuation. Elsie Hellstrom was one of the residents, and she later died from smoke inhalation. Her family claims she was effectively abandoned in the burning building, as there was no list of who had made it out.
3: We have been unable to obtain any kind of timeline procedures that were in place. They should have had a list. They should have been checking people off. That's kind of pretty standard when it comes to fire evacuation.
4: In a statement to City News, the retirement home's operator, Chartwell, offered its condolences to the family. The family said it was the first they'd heard from them. The statement went on to say, "Our employees responded immediately to a rapidly evolving emergency and acted in accordance with the direction of emergency responders. The actions of our employees during and after the fire have been praised by emergency response and health authority partners involved in the incident. We are aware of the allegations that have been made regarding the emergency response. As this matter has been referred to our insurers, it would not be appropriate to comment on specific allegations or speculate on circumstances that continue to be reviewed. We continue to cooperate fully with all relevant authorities and our insurers throughout these processes." Jack Rabb, City News.
1: While not every business in Vancouver is seeing a boost from the FIFA World Cup, some in the Mount Pleasant neighborhood say it's been a slow start, as many visitors head downtown instead. Our Joe Sadowski reports business there is booming.
5: Tens of thousands of fans riding the high of witnessing Canada's men's national team notch their first ever win at the World Cup filled Granville Street, and businesses along the strip had a win of their own.
6: It was far and away the best day of business we've ever had.
5: Nate Sabine with Goodco on Granville Street says Thursday's revenue from FIFA festivities were 10 times higher than normal. Another business we spoke with said that Thursday brought more sales in an hour than they saw in a typical week.
6: And I think that everybody is seeing this on the strip. It's unbelievable. It's the only word for it.
5: Joe Sadowski, City News, Vancouver.
1: And more FIFA World Cup teams arrived at YVR yesterday ahead of tomorrow's match at BC Place. On social media, the New Zealand and Egypt teams are seen landing on the tarmac and boarding buses to their lodgings. Egypt's team captain is seen leading his players off the plane, with many wearing red Puma hoodies. Sunday's game starts at 6 p.m., and our very own reporter Anthony Atanasov will be talking with fans before and after kickoff. Well, thousands are also expected to flock to Toronto Stadium this afternoon for the city's third World Cup match.
7: Germany can take a major step toward the knockout stage this afternoon at Toronto Stadium. The four-time World Cup champions face Cote d'Ivoire.

0: knowing a second straight Group E win would secure a spot in the round of 32. But the Ivorians are chasing history of their own after a dramatic opening win over Ecuador put them on the verge of their first ever trip beyond the group stage. Germany enters as the favorite, but this one should be a far tighter test than last week's 7-1 rout of Curaçao. Sweden look to take a stranglehold of Group F when they meet with the Netherlands. Ecuador and Curaçao battle to stay alive in Group E, and Tunisia and Japan wrap match day 10. As for the Canadians, 1 point is all that's needed next Wednesday. That would book the Canadians into the World Cup knockout stage and keep them at BC Place. From the Sports Center, I'm JJ Evison.
1: To the Middle East now, the Strait of Hormuz has been closed by Iran, which claims the U.S. is in clear breach of its commitments by failing to end the war. It's referring to Israeli attacks on Lebanon. In the meantime, Pakistan says negotiations are supposed to resume tomorrow to discuss a peace deal, but that may be iffy.
2: A U.S. official now tells us that Special Envoy Steve Witkoff is headed to Switzerland, where Jared Kushner is expected to join him, but the timing for talks is still unclear. Iran had delayed, saying there would be no meeting because Israel was still trading attacks with Hezbollah in Lebanon. The agreement between the U.S. and Iran calls for the war to end on all fronts, but Israel was not part of their deal.
1: That was ABC's Selena Wang reporting. And Ottawa is giving provinces and territories an extra $5.4 billion over the next 2 years for the national $10 a day childcare program. Our Renee Bernard tells us many hope the money will reinvigorate progress in BC.
3: The effort is essentially stalled here in BC with just 10% of spots pegged at $10 a day. Sharon Gregson, who has been leading the campaign for years, says she needs more details.
4: We can expect that BC will get its share, per capita share, and we can expect, or we should hope, that this will mean that our provincial government will be reinvigorated to continue building the $10 a day childcare system.
3: Where once BC was at the forefront of the affordable childcare movement, Gregson points out we have fallen far behind. In some provinces, all spots are $10 a day. BC and Yukon are the only jurisdictions that haven't capped daily childcare fees. I'm Renee Bernard.
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1: 7:30 news time is 9:11. And now back over to the traffic center. Would you look at that? We're going to be starting on Highway 1 again with Kevin Olenek.
8: Yes, it's been kind of the theme this morning here at David Highway 1. But lots going on Highway 1. One thing we can clear is this stall that was on the Portman Bridge westbound at the east end of the bridge was blocking the HOV lane. All clear over there. However, you've got volume westbound in two different areas. We've been talking a lot about Highway 1 from 248 to 232nd. There's some traffic pattern change going on over there, but you're starting to see the volume slowly start to build at the Cassiar Tunnel as you're going westbound as well. So, of course, some of that might be for FanFest. Some of that might be for other things as well. As, of course, soccer matches are coming up here in about 45 minutes or so. And then on Highway 1 eastbound, we need to just remind you that it's still closed from Boston Bar to Ashcroft due to the fire in Lytton. So Highway 5, Coquihalla Highway, and Highway 97C will be your options. Speaking of World Cup, though, let's just remind you again, Pacific from Canby to Carroll closed in both directions. Granville from Davie to Georgia also closed for pedestrians. Main Street Science World, all of that area is open today, but it will be closed again tomorrow because there is a match at BC Place tomorrow night. The Burrard-Granville bridges are fine, as are the Canby bridges. You do have a detour in New West to be aware of. Construction on Howes, just underneath the Queensboro Bridge between Boyd and Ewan, will have a speed limit reduction in effect over there. Your traffic is for Otter Co-op. 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Stop inside today. Weather, absolutely beautiful today, a high of 23. Beautiful tomorrow for the first day of summer, Father's Day, a high of 23. And Monday, Tuesday, warmer, high of 26 on Monday, 25 on Tuesday. It is currently 16 degrees in Vancouver. David?
1: Thank you very much, Kevin. Well, the latest Lower Mainland city to celebrate Pride is Surrey. After Pride Month was declared by Mayor Brenda Locke, saying the city's mandate is to create safe spaces and empower marginalized communities, a celebration will happen at the Central City Plaza today from noon to 7. There'll be dancing, drag shows, and a performance by Stephanie Sacacia and the Pride Collective. A Pride event has been happening every year in Surrey for 27 years. Up next, your top stories and a check of sports.
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1: Hello there. My name is David Natalini, and here's what's making news right now. Just under 50 properties are under an evacuation order in Lytton as the Saw Creek wildfire burns out of control. The BC coroner is investigating a senior's death as her granddaughters claim she was left behind in her burning retirement home in Mission. And coming up after sports, a playful new film has arrived at the box office. And now from Sportsnet Radio, here's J.J. Evison.
0: All right, we'll start in the CFL where the BC Lions are still searching for their first win of the season after falling 41-27 to Hamilton last night. Nathan Rourke threw for 291 yards and a touchdown, but Bo Levi Mitchell tossed five majors for the Ticats as the Lions dropped to 0-2 for the first time since 2019. Moving to the diamond, the Cubs turned Wrigley Field into a launching pad Friday. Carson Kelly drove in six runs, Chicago pounded out 18 hits, and the Blue Jays dropped the opener of their weekend series 16-2. game two goes at 11:20 this morning. The Boston Red Sox, meanwhile, cooled off the Mariners Friday, beating Seattle 6-2. The two sides meet again at 7:10 tonight. And after a worrying five-game slide, the Vancouver Canadiens have strung together a pair of wins. Vancouver can earn at least a series split against Spokane tonight after an impressive 12-5 win Friday. First pitch at 7:05. Hoops, a pair of 7-4 teams clash at the Langley Event Center tonight with the Vancouver Bandits hosting the Brampton Honey Badgers. Vancouver are looking to right the ship after a pair of losses against two of the best teams in Canada's Pro League. Lastly, four matches on the World Cup slate today. Things get going at 10 as Netherlands run with Sweden in Houston. Then at 1, German take on the Ivory Coast at Toronto Stadium. A South American clash goes at 5 with Ecuador taking on Curacao. And then at 9 tonight, Japan and Tunisia clash from Guadeluupe. From the Sports Center, I'm JJ Evison.
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1: You're listening to 1130 News Radio, and I'm David Natalini. High oil and gas prices are expected to push inflation higher when Statistics Canada reports its consumer price index for May on Monday.
2: The devil will be in the details as economists look for any signs that the cost at the gas pump is causing inflation to heat up elsewhere. TD Bank senior economist Andrew Hentschich says gasoline prices rose in May, so that will push inflation higher for the month, but oil prices have since come off their highs. The price of oil fell after the U.S. and Iran reached a memorandum of understanding to end the war and reopen the Strait of Hormuz to tanker traffic. The annual inflation rate was 2.8% in April. The consensus among economists is that inflation rose year over year to 3% in May. Michelle Zedekian, The Canadian Press.
1: Heads up if you live near Mission. Fraser Health is warning of several service disruptions at the ER at Mission Memorial Hospital, which is going to last for the next 2 weeks. The health authority is providing a list of 8 disruptions starting today at 5 p.m. The last disruption takes place overnight from July 4th to July 5th. They say emergency trained nurses will still be on site to support walk-in patients needing basic care. It's unusual for a health authority to preemptively announce ER closures weeks away, as typically the effort to find replacement physicians occurs right until the closure. And a Winnipeg makeup artist is aiming to challenge parenting norms one dad at a time. Ren Charlotte hosts Beards and Braids events, teaching fathers how to do different hairstyles on their daughters. She says she noticed a need for hairstyling classes for men after seeing single dads struggle with doing their girls' hair.
3: They come in here a tiny bit trepidatious because they don't know what to expect. They don't know what's expected of them. And you can kind of see throughout the evening that their confidence is just building and building. And I think that kind of surprised me and how eager, actually, they were to learn.
1: Charlotte says hairstyling can typically fall to women and that men should step into these roles as well. Coming up in 60 seconds, we're going to be taking a look at your traffic and weather forecast. 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
10: From the 1130 Rogers Xfinity Internet Traffic Center, I'm Kevin Olenek. It's been a busy morning on Highway 1. You've got a couple of delays to be aware of. One westbound on Highway 1 from 248 to 232nd. There is a traffic pattern change going on over there. The other, as you're approaching the Cassiar Tunnel, that is back to First Avenue as you're going towards the Ironworkers Bridge. And some volume starting to pick up on the West Vancouver side of the Lions Gate Bridge as well. Remember, eastbound, if you're heading further east towards Boston Bar, Highway 1 remains closed between Boston Bar and Ashcroft due to the wildfire in Linton. You can take the Coquihalla Highway, Highway 5, or Highway 97. You've got some construction in New West underneath the Queensboro Bridge to be aware of. This is on Howe Street between Boyd and Ewan, and there's a speed limit reduction and traffic control on scene there. The Surrey Pride Festival going on today, so that means there'll be some detours around the central city area. And, of course, in World Cup closures as well, a Granville from Davie to Georgia, pedestrian only, Pacific from Canby to Carroll. 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As we look at the weather, we're looking at a very warm day today, a high of 23. Warm again for tomorrow, which is Father's Day and the first day of summer, by the way, a high of 23. Sunny and warmer for Monday and Tuesday, a high of 26 on Monday, 25 on Tuesday, a mix of sun and cloud on Wednesday, a high of 23. It is currently 16 degrees in Vancouver.
1: Welcome back. I'm David Natalini. Planned talks between the U.S. and Iran and Switzerland were abruptly canceled yesterday. Our Erica Natividad with the uncertainty as the clock ticks down on a 60-day period to reach a deal.
11: Vice President J.D. Vance was prepared to meet with Iranian counterparts for day one of a 60-day negotiating period between the two countries. But those talks were abruptly canceled after Iranian officials reportedly did not travel to the European country, insisting that the fighting in Lebanon must stop first. According to the Associated Press, U.S. officials say the two sides have since agreed to a ceasefire, though neither Israel nor Hezbollah immediately confirmed the truce. Despite the reports, the Israeli military insisted it would continue its mission. Regarding Beirut and other locations in Lebanon, once again, we are acting according to our directives, says this IDF spokesperson.
12: President Trump is set to make a rare trip to Camp David this weekend, where he will be holding policy and political meetings. His family will travel with him for the weekend, which includes Father's Day on Sunday. Erica Natividad, City News.
1: A fun day at an amusement park outside New York City took a dark turn yesterday. A group of people became stuck on a ride for hours, several stories above the ground. A parent who wished to remain anonymous spoke out as firefighters rescued her daughter and other children stuck on the Wave Twister ride at Adventureland in Farmingdale.
13: You see some of the kids that are like in grimacing from being in physical pain, from being dangled and, you know, like... forced to like sit like that.
1: Local police said no injuries were reported. Are you ready for summer, but not the mosquitoes? ABC's Stefan Kaufman has some tips on how to help keep those pesky bugs away.
14: Preventing mosquitoes from considering you a target this summer is just a matter of knowing how. In fact, it's a breeze.
15: Mosquitoes are very light flyers. Any amount of turbulent air, if the ceiling fan, desk fan, the mosquitoes can't fly through it.
14: The Cleveland Clinic's Dr. Christopher Pizzoli suggests ridding your surroundings of standing water.
15: Mosquitoes need still water to reproduce.
14: And don't forget bug repellent with a 20% concentration, as well as protective clothing. Stefan Kaufman, ABC News.
1: And at the movies, Toy Story 5 is now screening in theaters this weekend. CNN's Rick Damigella has the franchise history.
16: There seems to be no sign of intelligent life anywhere.
17: Hello?
18: November 1995 saw the release of the feature film debut of an animation studio named Pixar. Toy Story would go on to make over $400 million at the global box office.
19: Woody was kidnapped.
18: Toy Story 2 followed in November of 1999.
20: We all knew this day was coming.
18: Andy's Toys returned to theaters in June 2010. Toy Story 3 broke the billion-dollar barrier at the worldwide box office.
21: Let's go!
18: Toy Story 4 arrived in June of 2019. The movie marks the franchise's biggest box office winner. Deadline reports Toy Story 5 is tracking to open with an estimated $150 million in North America. In Hollywood, I'm Rick Damigella.
1: Up next, your business report.
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4: I'm Chris McCusker. A new study shows single Canadians are bearing the brunt of the rising cost of groceries. And it turns out that's the most common type of household in this country. This is more evidence of something known as the singles tax. And the finding emerged in a survey from Interac, where Lauren Mostowick is the head of corporate affairs.
17: As a person who feels like they're paying that singles tax, this is what Canadians are telling us. Single Canadians don't have the ability to often buy just the ingredients that they need for their meals. So they're spending more there immediately. And then they also don't have the opportunity to buy in bulk savings that shared households find. So what Canadians told us is that the price you're paying per person is higher if you're single than if you're in a shared household. It's about $80 a week per person on groceries if you're in a shared household, and about $102 if you're on your own.
21: So how do you combat this?
17: Number one, we're all facing these rising grocery costs. And number two, if you're finding tension in the grocery aisle with your partner, you are not alone. Half of couples told us that they do get into those arguments because one person wants to stick to the list and the other one wants to make impulse buys. And funnily enough, Canadians who were previously in a relationship and are now single say that despite the fact that their groceries are more expensive, they're actually relieved that they get to make their grocery decisions on their own.
21: And with your weekend business report, I'm Chris McCusker.
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32: Good morning. It's Saturday, June 20th. I'm Jim Benny. It's 15 degrees and sunny downtown, and here's what's happening right now. Only take essentials with you. That advice has been given to people in Lytton forced from their homes by a wildfire. The family of a woman who died in a burning apartment, a retirement home in Mission, says she'd been effectively abandoned.
33: I truly believe she would still be here with us today.
32: Her granddaughters told us there was no list of who got out of the home okay. Some businesses are saying, what extra World Cup business? We're hearing that from store owners on Mount Pleasant.
34: The federal government announces billions of dollars for child care programs across the country. We get local reaction.
35: A rough start continues for the BC Lions. The Jays and Mariners suffer similar fates, and another four matches go on day 10 of the FIFA World Cup. Sports at 45.
32: The new chairman of the U.S. Fed has said which direction he plans to go. Mike Eppel has that on Business at 56. 11:30 news time, 9:32. Now to the 11:30 Rogers Xfinity Internet Traffic Center and Kevin Olenek.
10: And starting to get busier going towards the Ironworkers Bridge at Cassiar Tunnel northbound, Jim. You are backed all the way to Boundary Road with this volume. Now, I'm trying to look at the camera. The camera is not on. I'm hoping that there's not another issue there. If there is, let me know at star or pound 11:30. Not too bad going down the Ironworkers Bridge towards the Portman Bridge. Highway 1 westbound is... looking a lot better from 248 to 232nd. We were seeing delays earlier this morning, but that's all clear. But if you're heading eastbound on Highway 1, just a reminder, if you're heading out towards Boston Bar, it is closed between Boston Bar and Ashcroft with the wildfire in Lytton. There is detours and a slow go that you can expect underneath the Queensboro Bridge today as Howe Street has construction from Boyd to Ewan. That started at 7 going on through the day. And there will be the Surrey Pride Festival going on today. The festivities start at noon, but of course you'll expect a lot of detours around the Central City area. And your traffic is brought to you by Central City Fun Park, BC's largest indoor fun park with bowling, laser tag, mini golf, roller skating, family go-karts, and a giant arcade. Central City Fun Park in Surrey. As we look at the weather, it will be a very beautiful day today, a high 23. Sunny skies on Sunday, a high 23. Even warmer on Monday, a high 26. We are currently at 16 degrees in Vancouver, Jim.
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0: 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Wildfire update.
32: And we have an update for you. Much of Lytton remains under evacuation orders or alerts this morning due to the Saw Creek wildfire. It was discovered only yesterday and is now 600 hectares, was 200 hectares earlier this morning. BC Wildfire Service says it remains out of control and has become its first wildfire of note this season. About 50 properties in the village are under evacuation orders. 200 more are on alert. People who've had to leave their properties are asked to gather their family and friends and take only critical items with them. This wildfire has also shut down Highway 1 between Boston Bar and Ashcroft. No timeline on when it will reopen. We're doing an interview right now. We'll have another update on this story for you later in the morning. The family of an elderly woman who died after a fire at her Mission retirement home says her death was entirely preventable. Elise Hellstrom died of smoke inhalation, and her family claims she was effectively abandoned in the home when it went up in flames. Now the BC Coroner's Service is investigating.
5: Mission RCMP told City News the matter is not being investigated criminally, but the investigation into the fire itself remains open. As such, neither the City of Mission nor Mission Fire Rescue would comment beyond offering their condolences to the family. There's still no timeline on when the investigation will be completed. As they wait for answers, Elsie's family says they're still grateful for the work that happened on the ground on that harrowing day. From employees running into the burning building to the firefighters who pulled Hellstrom out to the hospital staff who cared for her through her final days.
6: We got to say our goodbyes and we got to have some closure and she got to see us all.
5: But for somebody who lived 105 years, they say they're still heartbroken she was robbed of a few more.
6: I truly believe she would still be here with us today.
5: Jack Rapp, City News.
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32: Also, Vancouver businesses reported record-breaking sales after Team Canada's win at BC Place. But not everyone is enjoying the boost in business. Our Joe Sadowski is speaking with Nate Sabine with Blueprint and Neil Wise with the Mount Pleasant Business Improvement Association.
7: Sabine says the entertainment district had been suffering for years leading up to FIFA, and with the pedestrian zone becoming a massive hit, he hopes it becomes a permanent summertime tradition.
8: The number of people on the street that are celebrating, it is so much more intense than 2010.
7: While businesses downtown are cashing in, across the bridge, away from the action, tells a somewhat different story.
9: So we haven't seen that big impact yet. There's still a lot of soccer left. We're very early on, but the businesses are letting us know that it's been definitely a soft start.
7: Joe Sadowski, City News, Vancouver.
32: The Egypt and New Zealand teams have arrived in Vancouver ahead of their game tomorrow. YVR posted a pair of videos to their social media showing the players getting off the planes. Some decided to wear bright red hoodies on their arrival, very fitting for a Canadian matchup. They'll face off against each other at BC Place 6 in the evening. A sea of German and Ivory Coast supporters will march toward Lake Ontario this afternoon, with Toronto's third World Cup match taking place today.
35: Toronto Stadium hosts one of the more intriguing World Cup matchups this afternoon as Germany takes on Cote d'Ivoire in Group E action. Germany looked dominant in a 7-goal demolition of Curaçao, but the cracks weren't completely hidden. Cote d'Ivoire showed resilience in its opening win over Ecuador and now sits one win away from making national history. The Germans have the pedigree, the talent, and the edge on paper, but Les Elephants have already proven they're comfortable playing spoiler. Netherlands and Sweden get the action started in this this afternoon in Houston. Japan meet Tunisia in Guadeloupe. Canada's World Cup breakthrough, meanwhile, is within reach, and a result against Switzerland would send the Canadians into the knockout round while keeping the home crowd rocking in Vancouver. From the Sports Center, I'm J.J. Evison.
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22: 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Developing story.
32: Iran has now closed the Strait of Hormuz again because of the Israeli air attacks in Lebanon and what it calls bad faith actions by the U.S.
1: Today, Israeli strikes on southern Lebanon killed at least 16 people, hours after reports of a ceasefire agreement. Israel vows to keep Israeli forces in southern Lebanon until any threat to Israel is eliminated. Hezbollah refuses to halt its attacks unless Israel commits to withdrawing from Lebanon, something Iran is also pressing for. Yesterday, Trump said this of the agreement with Iran.
2: And it's 60 days, they have to make a deal, otherwise we will do things that won't make them happy.
1: I'm Lisa Dwyer.
32: A woman who has been leading the charge to get BC daycares to cost only $10 a day says she needs to see the fine print as the federal government announces almost $5.5 billion over the next 2 years for a national affordable child care program.
34: Sharon Gregson with a coalition of child care advocates of BC says the province has fallen behind with only 10% of spaces at $10 a day.
3: It's only British Columbia and the Yukon that has neither capped fees province-wide or implemented a wage grid for early childhood educators.
34: She points out in Manitoba and Saskatchewan, all spaces are at $10 a day. In Alberta, all spaces are $15 a day. The province announced in this year's budget it wasn't going to be providing any more $10 spaces until the sector is modernized and stabilized. Gregson says she assumes the province will get a per capita based amount of the pledged federal $5.4 billion. I'm Renee Bernard.
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10: It's a 45-minute to an hour wait southbound at Sumas Gym, 20 to 30 at Peace Arch and Pacific Crossing. Aldergrove is 5 to 10. Going northbound, commercial trucks are dealing with a 5 to 10-minute wait, as are regular vehicles as well at all crossings. Of course, you can find the latest border wait times anytime at vancouver.citynews.ca/border.
32: We'll check out the tunnel for you in a moment. We've got traffic and weather together on the one. 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
32: 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So what are we checking out of the Cassiar Tunnel?
10: Just this heavy volume here, Jim. It's just back to Willingdon as you're going northbound. Looking for to see if any information of any delays, not seeing anything on Waze. This is just a volume issue right now, so watch out for that. And then you are heading down the Ironworkers towards Highway 1 through Vancouver. Burnaby is looking good, as it is on Main Street, but I expect it will be a busy day as we continue through the afternoon. Highway 1 westbound near Langley from 248 to 232nd. Not too bad right now, but remember they are doing a traffic pattern change. I just got something coming
5: coming in here. Watch for a stall on the right shoulder on Highway 99 and Serpentine River Curve just before the King George exit. Just happened. Crews are on their way. Watch for those delays. Queensboro Bridge, you do have some delays getting to the bridge on the new west side where Stewartson weighs back to 20th. And you'll have some detours underneath the Queensboro Bridge as Howes from Boyd to Ewan has some construction going on in both directions and speed limit is in effect. 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As we look at the weather, we're looking at a sunny day today, a high of 23. Sunny skies on Sunday as well, a high of 23. It's even warmer for Monday and Tuesday, a high of 26 on Monday, 25 on Tuesday. It is currently 16 degrees in Vancouver, Jim.
32: 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Local First Nations will gather in Burnaby this afternoon in the lead up to National Indigenous People's Day. Canadians mark the day, but usually on Sunday. But the city says it's holding the celebration from 1 to 5 today because Sunday's going to be pretty busy. Something about a World Cup. And the highlight of Surrey's Pride Month will be today at Central City Plaza with music, drag shows, and other events from noon to 7. The city's been celebrating Pride for 27 years. Sports coming up, 4 matches in the World Cup today, and that's in moments away. 11:30 news time, 9:44.
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32: 16 degrees and sunny in downtown Vancouver. Good morning, I'm Jim Benny. Here's what's making news right now. 50 properties in Lytton have been evacuated, and there's an evacuation alert for others because of a growing wildfire. It's tripled in less than a day to 600 hectares. You'd think all the people in town for the World Cup would mean business is booming. Well, not all businesses are. Complaining potential customers are going downtown instead. Coming up after sports, a warning from the Federal Information Watchdog. 11:30 news time, 9:53. Pick at 9:45, and now let's go to 11:30 Sportsnet 650, the home of the Canucks, and J.J. Evison.
35: Well, a rough start continues for the B.C. Lions. Bo Levi Mitchell threw 5 touchdown passes as Hamilton beat B.C. 41-27. Nathan Rourke passed for nearly 300 yards, but the injury-depleted Lions fell to 0-2 for the first time in 7 seasons. On the diamond, fresh off a sweep of Boston, the Blue Jays were brought back down to earth in a hurry. Chicago scored 7 runs in the opening inning and rolled to a 16-2 win. Carson Kelly led the charge with a grand slam and 6 RBIs. Elsewhere, the Mariners didn't get their first hit until the 7th inning Friday. Josh Naylor broke up Ranger Suarez's no-hit attempt, but Boston still cruised to a 6-2 win. In the minors, Sam Shaw and J.R. Freethy both went deep for the Vancouver Canadiens in a 12-5 win over Spokane last night. It's Vancouver's second straight win, and they can earn at least a series split tonight with another victory. First pitch, 7:05. 4 matches go on match day 10 today at the World Cup. The Netherlands look for their first win after settling for a draw with Japan. Standing in their way is a red-hot Sweden side that opened the tournament with a dominant 5-1 win over Tunisia. That gets underway at 10 this morning. At 1, it's Germany and the Ivory Coast. The Germans survived an early scare from Curaçao before erupting for 7 goals in its World Cup opener. At 5, Ecuador and Curaçao are both searching for their first points of this World Cup. And the day wraps at 8 as Japan can take a massive step toward the knockout round. The Samurai Blue battled Tunisia, which enters the match with a new coach after a 5-1 loss to Sweden. From the Sports Center, I'm J.J. Evison.
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32: You're listening to 1130 News Radio. Good morning, I'm Jim Benny. The Federal Information Watchdog says narrowing the scope of the Access to Information Act would be a move in the wrong direction.
8: Information Commissioner Caroline Maynard suggests the federal proposal could exclude entire swaths of government-held records from public scrutiny. The proposal would change the definition of record in the law to official records. Only records with ongoing business value and that are stored in official repositories would fall under the act. Maynard's blunt warning comes in a newly published submission to the Treasury Board Secretariat's latest review of the access regime. Jason White, The Canadian Press.
32: In an unusual move, the Fraser Health Region is announcing 8 periods when Mission Memorial's ER will be temporarily closed. The emergency department has been plagued with closures, with the most recent overnight interruption happening last weekend. The upcoming closures begin today and happen through the remainder of June and into early July. The health region says it's pleased to announce, though, that there are no further vacant physician shifts beyond July the 4th. Generally, when health regions announce temporary ER closures, the disclosure comes within hours of the closure, as regions typically scramble to find physicians until the last minute. Mount Seymour is extending the consultation period for its proposed ski resort development plan. The 60-year goal is to add more family-friendly intermediate ski terrain at higher elevations and to build bigger lodges. It also wants to become a year-round destination by adding a mountain bike zone, zip lines, and a skywalk. The resort's president says they received a lot of feedback that the current consultation period wasn't long enough, so it's been extended to July 24th. Tourists who visit the famous Chilkoot Trail that connects the Upper Yukon River to the Alaska coast will now find two First Nations totems at the Canadian end of the trail. Sean McDougall with the Carcross Tagish First Nation says they've been working with Parks Canada to tell the complete history of the trail. The route was used for the Klondike Gold Rush.
9: Part of the revitalization and learning about our culture, they realized it became, it's an important thing for us to recognize that the trail has a much longer and much deeper history than what was being told.
32: McDougall says the trail has been used for centuries by First Nations people for trade and in times of need, like during famine or smallpox epidemics. Kevin's here in 60 seconds with traffic and weather together on the ones on 1130 News Radio.
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10: From the 1130 Rogers Xfinity Internet Traffic Center, I'm Kevin Olenek, and it is busy getting to the Cassiar Tunnel this morning as you are backed to Willington in Burnaby going to northbound. Watch out for that. It's not
5: There's no incidents. It is a volume issue, but it is slow going that way. The Ironworkers Bridge going down towards Vancouver Burnaby is looking good, as it is on the Lionsgate Bridge. We will head over to Surrey on Highway 99 near King George Boulevard, Serpentine River. There is a stall. It is on the right shoulder, southbound after the exit. So watch out for that and expect at least a minor delay. You've got some delays around the Queensboro Bridge. First of all, on the bridge in both directions. And then on the new west side, Stewartson Way is back to 20th. And some construction happening underneath the Queensboro Bridge. This is at Howes. This is between Boyd and Ewan. A speed limit will be in effect. 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Looking at the weather, very warm today, a high of 23, and warm for tomorrow, Father's Day, first day of summer, high of 23. Even warmer for Monday and Tuesday, a high of 26 on Monday, 25 on Tuesday, a mix of sun and cloud on Wednesday, a high of 23. It is currently 16 degrees in Vancouver.
32: 11:30 news time, 9:53. I'm Jim Benny. Israeli strikes on southern Lebanon are reported to have killed more than 10 people a day after a ceasefire was announced between Israel and Hezbollah.
1: The fighting is ongoing, and I do think it's likely that the number of casualties today will rise. I've seen that the AFP news agency is quoting the civil defense agency in Lebanon saying as many as 16 people have been killed today, and Israel's military has said it has been hitting Hezbollah positions after Hezbollah fired around 50 projectiles towards them, they said a short time ago.
32: John Donison in Jerusalem. Three senior officials in Ukraine, including the president's chief of staff, are returning rewards bestowed by Poland.
3: Poland has been one of Ukraine's main allies during the war against Russia, but President Zelensky caused outrage last month when he renamed a military unit after a nationalist insurgent army that took part in massacres against Poles during the Second World War. The Polish president, Karol Nawrocki, said the move was a strategic mistake and that he was stripping Mr. Zelensky of Poland's highest honour, the Order of the White Eagle. Now the president's chief of staff, Ukraine's foreign minister and the ambassador to Warsaw say they're handing back other awards given to them by Poland to show solidarity with their president.
32: Joanna Keane reporting. Much of Europe is facing sweltering temperatures this weekend, with several countries on alert because of hot air from Africa creating a heat dome.
4: We're going to see temperatures up in the high 30s this weekend, but it's down in the south of Spain where we're going to see the hottest temperatures, and that's often the case. But something which is quite unusual is we're going to see temperatures probably of around 40 degrees up in the north of the country, in the Basque country. Up there, they're really not used to those kinds of temperatures. One of the unusual things about this heat wave is it's coming so early. I mean, the summer has begun officially, but to have these kinds of temperatures before the end of June is quite unusual. And obviously we're going to see similar temperatures around other parts of Europe, Portugal, France and Italy, for example, as well.
32: Goa Hitchko reporting from Madrid. Archaeologists in Mexico have unearthed ancient ruins believed to be of Mayan origin, but of a type never seen before.
11: The researchers discovered a monolith depicting two figures, one of whom has potential Mayan features, and also found a circular stone platform unlike any other unearthed in that region. The National Institute of Archaeology and History called the findings unique and unprecedented. They date back to the early Classic period between 200 and 600 AD. One archaeologist on the project believes the monolith, with two characters requesting what may be a liquid, could reflect the era of a great drought in the region. The Mexican president, Claudia Sheinbaum, said her government would allocate resources to investigate and restore the site.
32: BBC's Jonathan Fruin reporting. We've got business coming up for you in 60 seconds right here on 11:30 News Radio.
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7: I'm Mike Apple. The new chairman of the U.S. Federal Reserve wasted no time setting the tone as Kevin Warsh chaired his first meeting of American policymakers this past week, while his predecessor, Jay Powell, was criticized consistently by U.S. President Donald Trump for not cutting interest rates. Warsh sounded more hawkish on policy than perhaps expected, saying the central bank will focus on its mandate.
8: We recognize that inflation has been running well ahead of the Fed's long-stated inflation goal of 2%. That's been going on for more than 5 years. Persistently high prices are a burden for the American people. But the recent past need not be prologue.
7: BMO senior economist Shelley Koshick.
16: He certainly talked a lot more about price stability than maximum employment, which is, of course, the other side of the dual mandate and would have been one of the arguments for lowering interest rates until, of course, we got the last few months of data, which suggests that the labor market may not be as weak as previously thought.
7: The new Fed chair also made a number of comments about how he's going to review the operations of the U.S. Central Bank.
8: I'm appointing a task force in each of five areas. You'll hear quite a bit more about these task forces. That'll be taken up by the task force. We've got a task force for that.
7: Those task forces will focus on communication with the markets, the Fed's balance sheet, and productivity and inflation.
16: Kind of a sign that, you know, he is trying to make a mark. He's not trying to waste any time. He has already said that he wants to overhaul how the Fed operates, and I think he's making that his top priority.
7: As BMO senior economist Shelley Koshick. And with your weekend business report, I'm Mike Apple.
18: I almost didn't come in. 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
31: Hello there, and thank you for joining us. It's Saturday, June 20th, and I'm David Natalini. In Vancouver, we're currently sitting at 16 degrees, and it's mainly sunny. And here's what's making news right now. We have some breaking news this hour. An out-of-control wildfire near Lytton has once again jumped in size. The latest from the BC Wildfire Service coming up. Questions remain following a senior's death in Mission. A fire broke out at her retirement home, with her still inside it. Two more soccer teams have arrived in Vancouver ahead of this weekend's FIFA World Cup match.
33: Child care advocates are hoping Ottawa's new funding pledge will kickstart stalled progress on affordable daycare spaces in BC.
34: Four matches on the schedule at the World Cup, starting with the Netherlands and Sweden, and the Lions took on the Tiger Cats. Sports at 15.
31: 11:30 news time is 10:01. And now over to the traffic center. Here's Kevin Olenek.
5: And we will start in Burnaby here, David. Highway 1 westbound, a collision middle lane in Willingdon, causing some big delays for you. So you are currently back to Kensington going towards Willingdon. And then after that, you've got dealing with delays getting to the Cassiar Tunnel with some heavy volume heading towards that area. So

0: seeing that. No delays yet on the Massey Tunnel or the Alex Fraser Bridge. You will have some detours underneath the Queensborough Bridge. House Street between Boyd and Ewan. Construction going on with a speed limit reduction in effect. Your traffic is for Jim Pattison Lexus North Shore. 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As we look at the weather, we are looking at a warm day today, a high of 23. Sunny skies on Sunday, a high of 23. Sunny skies on Monday, a high of 26. It is currently 16 degrees in Vancouver. David?
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2: 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Wildfire alert.
1: A wildfire near Lytton has tripled in size since being discovered yesterday. The BC Wildfire Service now says the Saw Creek wildfire is estimated to be 600 hectares in size and is currently burning out of control. Here's Fire Information Officer Shay Stearns.
3: We are seeing mainly rank 2 fire behavior, meaning a surface fire with visible open flame and an unorganized flame front. However, where there's direct sunlight on certain areas and wind and slope align, we might see that fire behavior start to increase throughout the day.
1: She says crews are dealing with a northerly wind today and are mainly attacking the southern flank of the fire. Just under 50 properties in Lytton are under an evacuation order, while nearly 200 are under an alert. The Thompson-Nicola Regional District is urging anyone under an evacuation order to leave immediately. Now, the BC Wildfire Service says the fire is suspected to be human-caused, and crews are working on the northwest and south flanks of the blaze. Highway 1 remains closed in both directions between Boston Bar and Ashcroft due to the blaze. The family of a Mission senior who died after a fire at a retirement home back in March want accountability from her caretakers. Our Jack Rabb is speaking with her granddaughters.
4: 105-year-old Elsie Hellstrom was left behind, only found in a stairwell 2 hours after the fire started, choking on smoke and inundated with the cold water being used to fight the fire.
5: She said, "I thought I was going to die freezing in a fire."
4: Her granddaughters, speaking publicly for the first time, say firefighters only went back in to look for her when their cousin realized Elsie wasn't at the evacuation center, despite being told by Chartwell staff that everybody was accounted for. Elsie was taken to the hospital, where she died of smoke inhalation soon afterwards, on March 14th. Before she passed, she was able to tell her family what she went through.
5: Her exact words were, I was trying and trying and trying to get out. I kept calling for help. I kept pressing my alert button. And she goes, and then I'd have to wait for the water to go away, and then I'd start calling out for help again.
4: Jack Rabb, City News.
1: And it's a tough go for some Vancouver businesses trying to capitalize on the FIFA hype after Team Canada's recent win.
6: Neil Wiles with the Mount Pleasant BIA says many businesses outside of the downtown core are relying on locals as opposed to tourists. With downtown and the fan festival at the PNE becoming the central hubs for people, Wiles says it draws business away from the neighborhood.
7: It's not the waves of people that they were hoping for.
6: Mount Pleasant isn't alone. In an email to City News, Vancouver's West End BIA says the FIFA boom is mixed. Some have not noted much of a difference, while others have seen increases in sales. While every Canadian is still celebrating the big win, not every business is seeing it on the scoreboard. Joe Sadowski, City News, Vancouver.
1: YVR welcomed more World Cup players to Vancouver yesterday. Teams from Egypt and New Zealand got a warm welcome ahead of their game at BC Place tomorrow. Players from New Zealand were wearing purple jerseys, while Egypt players sported some red Puma hoodies. Our very own Anthony Atanasov will be out around BC Place for tomorrow's game to hear from fans and how they're enjoying the game, which starts at 6 p.m. And Toronto gets its third FIFA World Cup match today.
8: The World Cup spotlight shines on Toronto this afternoon as Germany and Cote d'Ivoire square off with plenty at stake. Germany can punch its ticket to the knockout stage for the first time since lifting the trophy in 2014, while Cote d'Ivoire is chasing a breakthrough of its own. It has never advanced beyond the group stage. The Germans rolled through Curaçao in their opener, but Cote d'Ivoire arrives full of confidence after a dramatic late win over Ecuador. Expect a lively atmosphere and a much sterner test for Germany this time around. The day begins with Sweden running with the Netherlands in Group F action. Ecuador and Curaçao meet with Tunisia and Japan, rounding out the action. Meanwhile, a winner draw against Switzerland next Wednesday would send the Canadians into the knockout stage and guarantee another

0: match at BC Place on July 2nd. From the Sports Center, I'm JJ Evison.
1: The Strait of Hormuz is closed yet again, according to Tehran.
2: Iranian state TV says the military has issued an order to shut down the waterway in response to Israel's continued strikes in Lebanon. Lebanon says 16 people are dead after Israeli strikes earlier today. Meanwhile, Iran says it's sending a delegation to Switzerland for talks with the U.S.
1: That was ABC's Mary Bruce reporting. She says Iran has claimed the U.S. is acting in bad faith and is in clear breach of its commitments by failing to end the war. A young person in BC's interior has been given a 12-month bond over terrorism concerns. Mounties say during the Christmas break, they were notified of a possible case of violent extremism in Salmon Arm. They say this extremism was directed towards local schools. Police arrested a youth in late December, and they have now been placed under a terrorism peace bond. Police can use this kind of bond when they fear someone is likely to commit a terrorist act, but there are no grounds for one. And the city of Burnaby is hosting their National Indigenous Peoples Day The city of Burnaby is hosting their National Indigenous Peoples Day event early this year, due in part to the FIFA World Cup. They say the event is taking place today to better accommodate participation from host nations and other Indigenous people. Civic Square will be filled with live performances and an Indigenous market. You can also play some learning games or take part in soccer drills with Hope and Health. The event runs from 1 to 5 p.m. Still to come, the 11:30 News Radio Ferry Report. It's 10:09.
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6: 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Of course, you can find the latest ferries updates anytime at vancouver.citynews.ca/traffic. 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
1: 11:30 news time is 10:11. And now back over to the traffic center. Here's Kevin Olenek.
6: Very busy on Highway 1 from the Ironworkers to Burnaby in both directions now here, David. First of all, we'll start westbound because you are dealing with a collision. Highway 1 westbound near Willingdon. This is backing you in the middle lane and backing you to Kensington. There are crews on scene. And then getting to the Castiar Tunnel is back to around Boundary Road as you're going to Highway 1. And then Lynn Valley is where you start to see some volume volume pick up as you're going down towards the Ironworkers Bridge. And don't forget that it will be busy on Main Street as well right now. Lionsgate Bridge, you are starting to see the volume build on the West Vancouver and North Vancouver side, but no delays specifically on the bridge. Just keeping an eye on a stall in Surrey. This is on Highway 99, southbound near King George, Serpentine River area, right shoulder, pass with caution. No delays along the Massey Tunnel or the Alex Fraser Bridge. And having a look at the Richmond and Vancouver bridges, seeing no delays on Oak Street, Knight Street, or Arthur Lang. 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As we look at the weather, it's a very warm day today. We'll have a high of 23. For tomorrow, we are also expecting sunny skies and a high of 23. It's even warmer for Monday and Tuesday, with a high of 26 on Monday and a high of 25 on Tuesday. We are currently at 16 degrees in Vancouver, David.
1: Thank you very much, Kevin. Well, it's Surrey's turn to show some pride. Celebrations run from noon to 7 tonight at Central City Plaza. 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This is the 27th annual festival and follows a Pride Month declaration by Mayor Brenda Locke. Coming up in 60 seconds, we're going to be taking a look at your top stories and having a check of sports.
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1: Hello there, my name is David Natalini, and here's what's making news right now. From 200 to 600, a wildfire burning south of Lytton has jumped in size yet again, mainly driven by hot and dry conditions in the region. The family of a senior who died after a fire at her retirement home want answers. They claim she was forgotten in the blaze. And coming up after sports, staffing shortages are leading to more disruptions at a local hospital. And now from Sportsnet Radio, here's Randolph Fairbairn.
10: From the World Cup, four matches on the docket. The Netherlands are going against Sweden. They are scoreless in the first half. Germany and Ivory Coast will meet at Toronto Stadium at 1. Ecuador faces Curaçao at 5. And Japan takes on Tunisia at 9. Canada will face Switzerland on Wednesday at BC Place in search of top spot in Group B. A draw and Canada takes the group. A loss and the Swiss will take top spot. The kick is set for noon. The Whitecaps are off for the World Cup break, returning to action on July 8th and 13th in legs 1 and 2 of the Canadian Championship against Calgary FC. MLS play will start July 16th against Chicago. Week 3 in the CFL started with the BC Lions in Hamilton facing the Tiger Cats, 41-27, Tiger Cats the final. The Lions are now 0-2 on the season. Next up, they will face the Calgary Stampeders next Saturday in Kelowna, starting at 4 o'clock. It's a CFL triple header today. The Argonauts are just underway in Ottawa against the Red Blacks. That's followed by the Montreal Alouettes in Edmonton to meet the Elks at 1. And it closes out with the Saskatchewan Roughriders in Calgary to face the Stampeders at 4. The Vancouver Canadiens will go in Game 5 of their series in Spokane. They've split the first four. The first pitch in Game 5 is at 7:05. The Blue Jays are in Chicago to meet the Cubs in Game 2 of their series. They got bombed 16-2 in the opener. The first pitch on Sportsnet is at 11:20. The Seattle Mariners will host the Boston Red Sox in Game 2 of their series. It starts at 7:10. From the Sports Center, I'm Randolph Fairbairn.
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1: You're listening to 1130 News Radio, and I'm David Natalini. High oil and gas prices are expected to push inflation higher when Statistics Canada reports its consumer price index for May on Monday.
13: The devil will be in the details as economists look for any signs that the cost at the gas pump is causing inflation to heat up elsewhere. TD Bank senior economist Andrew Henchich says gasoline prices rose in May, so that will push inflation higher for the month, but oil prices have since come off their highs. The price of oil fell after the U.S. and Iran reached a memorandum of understanding to end the war and reopen the Strait of Hormuz to tanker traffic. The annual inflation rate was 2.8% in April. The consensus among economists is that inflation rose year over year to 3% in May. Michelle Zedekian, The Canadian Press.
1: Heads up if you live near Mission. Fraser Health is warning of several service disruptions at the ER at Mission Memorial Hospital, which is going to last for the next 2 weeks. The health authority is providing a list of 8 disruptions starting today at 5 p.m. The last disruption takes place overnight from July 4th to July 5th. They say emergency trained nurses will still be on site to support walk-in patients needing basic care. It's unusual for a health authority to preemptively announce ER closures weeks away, as typically the effort to find replacement physicians occurs right until the closure. And a Winnipeg makeup artist is aiming to challenge parenting norms one dad at a time. Ren Charlotte hosts Beards and Braids events, teaching fathers how to do different hairstyles on their daughters. She says she noticed a need for hairstyling classes for men after seeing single dads struggle with doing their girls' hair.
14: They come in here a tiny bit trepidatious because they don't know what to expect. They don't know what's expected of them. And you can kind of see throughout the evening that their confidence is just building and building. And I think that kind of surprised me and how eager, actually, they were to learn.
1: Charlotte says hairstyling can typically fall to women and that men should step into these roles as well. Coming up in 60 seconds, we're going to be taking a look at your traffic and weather forecast. 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
6: From the 1130 Rogers Xfinity Internet Traffic Center, I'm Kevin Olenek, and we will start in Burnaby, where you are dealing with a collision on Highway 1 westbound in Willingdon, blocking the middle lane. That's backing you to Kensington and not helping the delays that you are already dealing with on Highway 1 westbound near Boundary Road, so watch out for that. You're also starting to see a bit of volume develop on Highway 1 as you're going down the Ironworkers Bridge around that Lynn Valley area as well. Lionsgate Bridge bridge is not looking too bad on the actual bridge as far as what you're dealing with on the bridge. It's currently two lanes south, one lane north. We'll head over to Surrey. We got a report of a stall on Highway 99, King George Boulevard. It's off to the shoulder as you're heading southbound, so just pass with caution. Looking good on Highway 1 from Langley to Abbotsford, by the way, but just a reminder, you are dealing with closures further east. Highway 1 remains closed between Boston, Barr, and Ashcroft due to the wildfire in Linton. Based on the increase in size of that fire, there may be some other closures, so do drive with caution if that is your destination. 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As we look at the weather, we are looking at a very hot day today, high of 23. Pleasant again tomorrow with a high of 23. Even warmer for Monday and Tuesday with a high of 26 on Monday and 25 on Tuesday. A mix of sun and cloud on Wednesday, a high of 23. It is currently 17 degrees in Vancouver.
1: Welcome back. I'm David Natalie. Planned talks between the U.S. and Iran and Switzerland were abruptly canceled yesterday. Our Erica Natividad with the uncertainty as the clock ticks down on a 60-day period to reach a deal.
0: Vice President J.D. Vance was prepared to meet with Iranian counterparts for day one of a 60-day negotiating period between the two countries. But those talks were abruptly canceled after Iranian officials reportedly did not travel to the European country, insisting that the fighting in Lebanon must stop first. According to the Associated Press, U.S. officials say the two sides have since agreed to a ceasefire, though neither Israel nor Hezbollah immediately confirmed the truce. Despite the reports, the Israeli military insisted it would continue its mission. Regarding Beirut and other locations in Lebanon, once again, we are acting according to our directives, says this IDF spokesperson.
17: President Trump is set to make a rare trip to Camp David this weekend, where he will be holding policy and political meetings. His family will travel with him for the weekend, which includes Father's Day on Sunday. Erica Natividad, City News.
1: A fun day at an amusement park outside New York City took a dark turn yesterday. A group of people became stuck on a ride for hours, several stories above the ground. A parent who wished to remain anonymous spoke out as firefighters rescued her daughter and other children stuck on the Wave Twister ride at Adventureland in Farmingdale.
20: You see some of the kids that are like in grimacing from being in physical pain, from being dangled and, you know, like... forced to, like, sit like that.
1: Local police said no injuries were reported. Are you ready for summer, but not the mosquitoes? ABC's Stefan Kaufman has some tips on how to help keep those pesky bugs away.
21: Preventing mosquitoes from considering you a target this summer is just a matter of knowing how. In fact, it's a breeze.
23: Mosquitoes are very light flyers. Any amount of turbulent air, the ceiling fan, desk fan, the mosquitoes can't fly through it.
21: The Cleveland Clinic's Dr. Christopher Pizzoli suggests ridding your surroundings of standing water.
23: Mosquitoes need still water to reproduce.
21: And don't forget bug repellent with a 20% concentration, as well as protective clothing. Stefan Kaufman, ABC News.
1: And at the movies, Toy Story 5 is now screening in theaters this weekend. CNN's Rick Demigella has the franchise history.
25: There seems to be no sign of intelligent life anywhere.
26: Hello!
27: November 1995 saw the release of the feature film debut of an animation studio named Pixar. Toy Story would go on to make over $400 million at the global box office.
28: Woody was kidnapped.
27: Toy Story 2 followed in November of 1999.
29: We all knew this day was coming.
27: Andy's Toys returned to theaters in June 2010. Toy Story 3 broke the billion-dollar barrier at the worldwide box office.
30: Let's go!
27: Toy Story 4 arrived in June of 2019. The movie marks the franchise's biggest box office winner. Deadline reports Toy Story 5 is tracking to open with an estimated $150 million in North America. In Hollywood, I'm Rick Damigella.
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4: I'm Mike Eppel. The new chairman of the U.S. Federal Reserve wasted no time setting the tone as Kevin Warsh chaired his first meeting of American policymakers this past week, while his predecessor, Jay Powell, was criticized consistently by U.S. President Donald Trump for not cutting interest rates. Warsh sounded more hawkish on policy than perhaps expected, saying the central bank will focus on its mandate.
5: We recognize that inflation has been running well ahead of the Fed's long-stated inflation goal of 2%. That's been going on for more than 5 years. Persistently high prices are a burden for the American people. But the recent past need not be prologue.
4: BMO senior economist Shelley Koshick.
7: He certainly talked a lot more about price stability than maximum employment, which is, of course, the other side of the dual mandate and would have been one of the arguments for lowering interest rates until, of course, we got the last few months of data, which suggests that the labor market may not be as weak as previously thought.
4: The new Fed chair also made a number of comments about how he's going to review the operations of the U.S. Central Bank.
5: I'm appointing a task force in each of 5 areas. You'll hear quite a bit more about these task forces. That'll be taken up by the task force. We've got a task force for that.
4: Those task forces will focus on communication with the markets, the Fed's balance sheet, and productivity and inflation.
7: Kind of a sign that, you know, he is trying to make a mark. He's not trying to waste any time. He has already said that he wants to overhaul how the Fed operates, and I think he's making that his top priority.
4: As BMO senior economist Shelley Koshick. And with your weekend business report, I'm Mike Eppel.
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1: Hello there, and thank you for joining us. It's Saturday, June 20th, and I'm David Natalini. Taking a look at the weather forecast, it's still bright and sunny across Metro Vancouver. We're currently sitting at 17 degrees. And here's what's making news right now. Well, despite some cooler temperatures, a wildfire near Lytton has dramatically grown and continues to threaten local homes. A senior's death is under investigation. Her family claims she was forgotten as flames burned through her home. There's a lot of FIFA fun across Metro Vancouver this weekend, but not the boost to business that some thought there would be.
26: A woman who has been leading the charge for affordable BC daycares wants to see the fine print as Ottawa pledges billions of dollars towards that effort.
30: 4 more games are on the schedule at the World Cup, and the Jays look for a better result in Game 2 of their series against the Cubs. Sports to 45.
1: 11:30 news time is 10:31. And now over to the Rogers Xfinity Internet Traffic Center. Here's Kevin Olenek.
6: And it is busy on Highway 1 from the Ironworkers in North Vancouver in Burnaby in both directions. But we will start in Burnaby with the good news. The collision on Highway 1 westbound near Willingdon Middle Lane has cleared. However, still heavy from Kensington to Willingdon. Cassiar Tunnel, you are back to Boundary as you're heading towards North Vancouver. And then the Ironworkers, it's a itself has started to see the volume around Lynn Valley start to develop there. And we'll keep an eye on Main Street, which is not too bad getting onto the Ironworkers Bridge. And it's also heavy on Highway 1 through Langley Abbotsford. A few road projects and other things going on there and detours. I'm noticing eastbound at 216th is slow. I'm also noticing westbound around Highway 13 is also slow. Massey Tunnel does look good. The Alex Fraser Bridge so far so good. Some detours to expect underneath the Queensboro Bridge on Howe Street between Boyd and Ewan. Of course, there will be a speed limit reduction in effect. And of course, the World Cup closures continue. Granville from Davie to Georgia, pedestrian only. And then Pacific from Canby to Carroll in both directions. 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As we look at the weather, sunny skies today, a high 23. Sunny skies on Sunday as well, a high 23. Sunny and warmer on Monday, a high 26. It is currently 17 degrees in Vancouver, David.
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9: 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Wildfire update.
1: An out-of-control wildfire continues to grow south of Lytton, becoming one of the first wildfires of note this season. Fire Information Officer Shea Stearns with the BC Wildfire Service says the Saw Creek wildfire has grown to 600 hectares in size, mainly driven by hot and dry conditions.
0: Those hot and dry conditions are still present. While temperatures today will be a few degrees cooler than what we saw yesterday, with just how dry the fuels are, and if there is prominent wind, there's still the potential for increased fire activity throughout the day.
1: Around 50 properties in the village are under evacuation orders, while under 200 are on alert. Ground crews and helicopters are working to protect structures in the area, with no word on any damage as of yet. Residents fleeing their properties are asked to gather their family and friends and to only take critical items. This wildfire has also shut down Highway 1 between Boston Bar and Ashcroft, with no timeline on when it will reopen. Back in March, a retirement home in Mission caught fire, forcing an evacuation. Elsie Hellstrom was one of the residents, and she later died from smoke inhalation in a hospital. Her family claims she was effectively abandoned in the burning building, as there was no list of who made it out.
11: We have been unable to obtain any kind of timeline procedures that were in place. They should have had a list. They should have been checking people off. That's kind of pretty standard when it comes to fire evacuation.
12: In a statement to City News, the retirement home's operator, Chartwell, offered its condolences to the family. The family said it was the first they'd heard from them. The statement went on to say, our employees responded immediately to a rapidly evolving emergency and acted in accordance with the direction of emergency responders. The actions of our employees during and after the fire have been praised by emergency response and health authority partners involved in the incident. We are aware of the allegations that have been made regarding the emergency response. As this matter has been referred to our insurers, it would not be appropriate to comment on specific allegations or speculate on circumstances that continue to be reviewed. We continue to cooperate fully with all relevant authorities and our insurers throughout these processes. Jack Rabb, City News.
1: While not every business in Vancouver is seeing a boost from the FIFA World Cup, some in the Mount Pleasant neighborhood say it's been a slow start, as many visitors choose to head downtown instead. Our Joe Sadowski reports businesses there is booming.
14: Tens of thousands of fans riding the high of witnessing Canada's men's national team notch their first ever win at the World Cup filled Granville Street, and businesses along the strip had a win of their own.
15: It was far and away the best day of business we've ever had.
14: Nate Sabine with Goodco on Granville Street says Thursday's revenue from FIFA festivities were 10 times higher than normal. Another business we spoke with said that Thursday brought more sales in an hour than they saw in a typical week.
15: And I think that everybody is seeing this on the strip. It's unbelievable. It's the only word for it.
14: Joe Sadowski, City News, Vancouver.
1: While more FIFA World Cup teams arrived at YVR yesterday ahead of tomorrow's match at BC Place. On social media, the New Zealand and Egypt teams are seen landing on the tarmac and boarding buses to their lodgings. Egypt's team captain is seen leading his players off the plane, with many wearing red Puma hoodies. Sunday's game starts at 6 p.m., and our very own reporter, Anthony Atanasov, will be out talking with fans before and after kickoff. Thousands are expected to flock to Toronto Stadium this afternoon for the city's third World Cup match.
16: Germany can take a major step toward the knockout stage this afternoon at Toronto Stadium. The four-time World Cup champions face Cote d'Ivoire, knowing a second straight Group E win would secure a spot in the round of 32. But the Ivorians are chasing history of their own after a dramatic opening win over Ecuador put them on the verge of their first ever trip beyond the group stage. Germany enters as the favorite, but this one should be a far tighter test than last week's 7-1 rout of Curaçao. Sweden look to take a stranglehold of Group F when they meet with the Netherlands. Ecuador and Curaçao battle to stay alive in Group E, and Tunisia and Japan wrap match day 10. As for the Canadians, 1 point is all that's needed next Wednesday. That would book the Canadians into the World Cup knockout stage and keep them at BC Place. From the Sports Center, I'm JJ Evison.
1: The Strait of Hormuz has been closed by Iran, which claims the U.S. is in clear breach of its commitments by failing to end the war. It's referring to Israeli attacks on Lebanon. In the meantime, Pakistan says negotiations are supposed to resume tomorrow to discuss a peace deal, but that may be iffy.
17: A U.S. official now tells us that Special Envoy Steve Witkoff is headed to Switzerland, where Jared Kushner is expected to join him, but the timing for talks is still unclear. Iran had delayed, saying there would be no meeting because Israel was still trading attacks with Hezbollah in Lebanon. The agreement between the U.S. and Iran calls for the war to end on all fronts, but Israel was not part of their deal.
1: That was ABC News' Selena Wang reporting. And Ottawa is giving provinces and territories an extra $5.4 billion over the next 2 years for the national $10 a day childcare program. Our Renee Bernard tells us many hope the money will reinvigorate progress in BC.
26: The effort is essentially stalled here in BC, with just 10% of spots pegged at $10 a day. Sharon Gregson, who has been leading the campaign for years, says she needs more details.
18: We can expect that BC will get its share, per capita share, and we can expect, or we should hope, that this will mean that our provincial government will be reinvigorated to continue building the $10 a day childcare system.
26: Where once BC was at the forefront of the affordable childcare movement, Gregson points out we have fallen far behind. In some provinces, all spots are $10 a day. BC and Yukon are the only jurisdictions that haven't capped daily childcare fees. I'm Renee Bernard.
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6: A bit busy going southbound. David, Peace Arch, Pacific Crossing, Sumas are all 45 minutes to an hour wait. Aldergrove 5 to 10. Northbound, it's not been too bad. It's a 5 to 10 at Peace Arch, 5 to 10 at Aldergrove. It is also 5 to 10 at Sumas and Pacific Crossing. You can find the latest border wait times anytime at vancouver.citynews.ca/border. David?
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1: 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And now back over to the traffic center. Here's Kevin Olenek.
6: Starting at the Ironworkers Bridge here, David, where you are dealing with a minor fender bender, according to a caller, northbound center lane. And it is causing a delay. And hopefully the delay doesn't last that long, because you're already dealing with a delay going northbound anyway, where you're back to Willingdon as you're heading towards the North Vancouver side. As you're coming down towards the Ironworkers Bridge, you've got no delays. And no delays in Burnaby on Highway 1. There was a collision westbound near Willingdon that cleared about 10 to 20 minutes ago. Portman Bridge looks good. You do have some volume delays on Highway 1 eastbound at 216th, but westbound looking good right now. The Queensboro Bridge, you are busy on the Queensboro Bridge in both directions. Remember, you have that middle plate as you're heading southbound. On the new west side, Stewartson Way is back to 20th, and 20th Street is back to 8th. Underneath the Queensboro Bridge, you've got some construction. Howe Street from Boyd to Ewan. Speed limit reduction is in effect over there. And if you are heading downtown, you've got no delays on the Burrard-Granville or Canby Bridge. 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We look at the weather. It's a sunny day today, high 23. Sunny tomorrow, a high 23. Even warmer for Monday and Tuesday, with a high 26 on Monday and 25 on Tuesday. It is currently 17 degrees in Vancouver. David?
1: Thank you very much, Kevin. And thank you again for tuning in to 1130 News Radio. In the lead-up to National Indigenous Peoples Day, the city of Burnaby is hosting an event at Civic Square. Celebrating the history of local First Nations, this event features a number of performances, live music, and an Indigenous market. The city says this year's event is happening a day prior to better accommodate host nations, as tomorrow, when BC Place hosts another FIFA match, is extremely busy. The celebration opens at 1 p.m. with a welcome from Tsleil-Waututh Nation Councillor Nicholas Coffey. Coming up next, we're going to be taking a look at your top stories and having a check of sports.
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1: Hello there, my name is David Natalini, and here's what's making news right now. The Saw Creek wildfire is now estimated to be 600 hectares in size and is burning out of control south of Lytton. After a retirement home in Mission went up in flames, the family of one of the seniors claims caretakers left their grandmother behind. And coming up after sports, Mission's hospital will see on and off closures over the next 2 months. And now from Sportsnet Radio, here's Randolph Fairbairn.
25: From the World Cup, the Netherlands are going against Sweden, and the Netherlands are in control, leading 2-0 late in the first half. Ryan Bobie with both goals. Germany and Ivory Coast meet at Toronto Stadium at 1. Ecuador faces Curaçao at 5. And Japan takes on Tunisia at 9. Canada will meet Switzerland on Wednesday at BC Place in search of top spot in Group B. A draw and Canada takes the group. A loss and the Swiss will take top spot. The kick is set for noon. Week 3 in the CFL started with the BC Lions in Hamilton facing the Tiger Cats. 41-27, Tiger Cats the final. The Lions are now 2-0 on the season. Nathan Rourke threw for 291 yards, a TD and an interception. Next up, the Lions will face the Calgary Stampeders next Saturday in Kelowna. That starts at 4. It's a CFL triple header. The Argonauts get things going with Ottawa against the Red Blacks, 7-7 late in the first quarter. The Alouettes are in Edmonton to meet the Elks at 1, and the Saskatchewan Roughriders go in Calgary against the Stampeders at 4. The Vancouver Canadiens will take on the Spokane Chiefs in Game 5 of their series out on the road. They've split the first four. Game 5 is at 7:05. The Blue Jays are in Chicago to meet the Cubs in Game 2 of their series. They got bombed 16-2 in the opener. The first pitch on Sportsnet is at 11:20. And the Seattle Mariners host the Boston Red Sox in Game 2 of their series. They lost their opener 6-2. It starts at 7:10. From the Sports Center, I'm Randolph Fairbairn.
0: I almost didn't come in. 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One of them noticed something. 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
5: Claire! We got a pulse.
0: I didn't realize it was an emergency. Thankfully, the nurses did.
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12: You're listening to 1130 News Radio. Good morning, I'm Jim Benny. The Federal Information Watchdog says narrowing the scope of the Access to Information Act would be a move in the wrong direction.
13: Information Commissioner Caroline Maynard suggests the federal proposal could exclude entire swaths of government-held records from public scrutiny. The proposal would change the definition of record in the law to official records. Only records with ongoing business value and that are stored in official repositories would fall under the act. Maynard's blunt warning comes in a newly published submission to the Treasury Board Secretariat's latest review of the access regime. Jason White, The Canadian Press.
12: In an unusual move, the Fraser Health Region is announcing 8 periods when Mission Memorial's ER will be temporarily closed. The emergency department has been plagued with closures, with the most recent overnight interruption happening last weekend. The upcoming closures begin today and happen through the remainder of June and into early July. The health region says it's pleased to announce, though, that there are no further vacant physician shifts beyond July the 4th. Generally, when health regions announce temporary ER closures, the disclosure comes within hours of the closure, as regions typically scramble to find physicians until the last minute. Mount Seymour is extending the consultation period for its proposed ski resort development plan. The 60-year goal is to add more family-friendly intermediate ski terrain at higher elevations and to build bigger lodges. It also wants to become a year-round destination by adding a mountain bike zone, zip lines, and a skywalk. The resort's president says they received a lot of feedback that the current consultation period wasn't long enough, so it's been extended to July 24th. Tourists who visit the famous Chilkoot Trail that connects the Upper Yukon River to the Alaska coast will now find two First Nations totems at the Canadian end of the trail. Sean McDougall with the Carcross Tagish First Nation says they've been working with Parks Canada to tell the complete history of the trail. The route was used for the Klondike Gold Rush.
22: Part of the revitalization and learning about our culture, they realized it became, it's an important thing for us to recognize that the trail has a much longer and much deeper history than what was being told.
12: McDougall says the trail has been used for centuries by First Nations people for trade and in times of need, like during famine or smallpox epidemics. Kevin's here in 60 seconds with traffic and weather together on the ones on 1130 News Radio.
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15: From the 1130 Rogers Xfinity Internet Traffic Center, I'm Kevin Olenek. An update on the collision on the Ironworkers Bridge. It is northbound, mid-span at the north end of the bridge. A tow truck will be required, so it is going to cause a delay for you. You are already dealing with this delay back to Willingdon already. You are also dealing with delays on McGill Street getting onto the Ironworkers Bridge. Of course, you got FanFest at the P&E. That's part of that, but you also do expect some delays through the day on Hastings and Renfrew. Of course, downtown, if you're going downtown, Granville, Burrard, and Canby Bridges do look good. Of course, reminder of your closures. For those that don't know, Granville from Davie to Georgia, pedestrian only. Pacific from Canby to Carroll, closed for access right now as well. Heading over to the Richmond and Vancouver bridges, you got no delays on the Oak Street, Knight Street, or Arthur Lang Bridge. Queensboro Bridge, you'll have work on the bridge and delays on the bridge in both directions. But underneath the bridge, you will have some delays as well, as Howe between Boyd and Ewan has some construction. You got a speed limit reduction in effect over there. 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As we look at the weather, it's going to be a sunny day today, a high of 23. Sunny tomorrow as well, a high of 23. Even warmer for Monday and Tuesday, a high of 26 on Monday. 25 on Tuesday, a mix of sun and cloud on Wednesday, a high of 23. It is currently 17 degrees in Vancouver.
12: 11:30 news time, 10:53. Hello, I'm Jim Benny. A cafe on Commercial Drive, which advertised itself as Indigenous-owned and operated, is facing backlash.
16: They have no business serving anything Indigenous, period.
17: Inez Cook, owner of Salmon and Bannock, says she was excited when she saw the posters online featuring items like bannock and ice cream bars made with Indigenous fruits.
16: So there's a local Facebook group for Indigenous foods, and I asked community, does anybody know who's behind this, who owns this? I was excited because I love celebrating Indigenous businesses, and nobody knew anything. It was just crickets.
17: She decided to check it out herself, and what she saw was far from what was advertised.
16: Everything was literally rotten, moldy, freezer burnt, absolutely deplorable. You wouldn't feed it to anybody. And I actually lifted it up and I showed him and I said, would you be happy if you paid for this?
17: City News reached out to Indigenous Kitchen but did not get a response. Cecilia Hua, City News, Vancouver.
12: The Canada-U.S. trade relationship has shifted significantly over the past year and a half. And a new strategy was much of the focus at the new North America Summit in Calgary earlier this week.
18: Recently, one of the most successful trade relationships in history has been tested in ways we haven't seen before.
19: Premier Danielle Smith told delegates from Canada, the U.S., and Mexico that the tone of trade talks is changing. She says simply coining Canada as a close ally isn't resonating in Washington. And moving forward, the focus needs to be showing how Canadian exports can lower U.S. costs and add value.
18: We assume that because it's better for them to buy from us and cheaper for them to buy from us and easier for them to buy from us, that they would always want to buy from us in those circumstances. And they don't quite see it that way. They want to us to be able to demonstrate the value. And it's got to be not in terms of trade with us because it helps us in Canada. It's a trade with us because it helps America.
19: I'm Shilpa Downton.
12: A teenager has been charged with allegedly smashing his former high school in Calgary and trying to stab a student. Police were called to the high school on Thursday about a knife-wielding teenager who was destroying school property and threatening students and staff. They believe the attack was planned and targeted certain people. For anyone taking a trip up to Banff, beware.
20: Don't be
3: there is smarter than the average bear.
12: Several areas have been closed around Lake Minnewanka in Banff National Park because of hungry bears. They put out a warning on social media, the park, not the bears, after several cases of bears raiding campsites and getting into tents. No one has been hurt, humans or bears. Parks Canada reminds visitors to make sure all food and anything ursine friendly are stored properly, and never to keep anything like that in your tent. We've got business coming up in 60 seconds on 1130 News Radio.
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26: I'm Tim Demopoulos. As Chinese automakers prepare for entry into the Canadian market, many consumers are hoping the new competition will bring more affordable electric vehicle options. But as David Underkoffler, head of insights at Car Gurus Canada, explains, Canadians shouldn't expect a wave of low-cost vehicles to arrive overnight.
29: So I think what's important to remember here is that this is going to take a little bit of time. This is not going to flood the Canadian market with very cheap Chinese EVs. I think what you're going to see initially are, and what you're already starting to see, are the EVs that were already in the Canadian market see their prices drop, right? Tesla, price of the Model 3 in the Canadian market dropped considerably because they were able to bring them in from China rather than import them from elsewhere. It's going to be the existing models and maybe slightly more expensive models that come into the Canadian market first.
26: And Canadians should be on the lookout for higher ownership costs when it comes to Chinese EVs.
29: It is expected that these Chinese EVs are going to be more expensive to insure. They are sort of an unproven entity. Repairing them, maintaining them, likely faces higher costs there. Don't just look at sticker price versus sticker price, because remember, these Chinese EVs, while maybe they're less expensive, they are not eligible for the federal tax rebate in Canada. And then it's things like resale value. Again, sort of an unproven area for these Chinese EVs. If you're looking at kind of total cost of ownership, once you go to sell these in a few years, you may see some price differences there.
26: With your weekend business report, I'm Tim Demopoulos.
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12: Good morning. It's Saturday, June 20th. I'm Jim Benny. In Vancouver right now, it's 16 degrees and sunny. Make that 17 degrees. Here's what's happening right now. A wildfire has forced 50 properties to be evacuated in the Lytton area. It's still out of control and has tripled to 600 hectares. Her family thinks she'd still be alive if someone had noticed her in a stairwell surrounded by flames.
0: I should have been checking people off. That's kind of pretty standard when it comes to fire evacuation.
12: We're hearing from the relatives of a woman who died after a fire in a senior's home in Mission. They say she was abandoned. Businesses in Mount Pleasant say the huge number of tourists here for the World Cup aren't patronizing them. They're going downtown instead. Open or closed? Well, let's spin the Strait of Hormuz wheel, and once again, it comes up closed, at least according to Iran.
1: The Netherlands and Sweden open things up for the day's World Cup schedule, and the Canadians are in Spokane to meet the Chiefs. Sports 15.
12: Skechers is getting a big assist from the Knicks' success. Bloomberg Business Report coming up at 26. 11:30 news time, 11:01. Now to the 11:30 Rogers Xfinity Internet Traffic Center. And what are we starting with, Kevin?
2: We're starting in Surrey here, Jim, as there is a new problem at the intersection of 150 or 1 Highway 15 and Golden Ears Way. It is in the intersection. As I said, expect delays in all directions. You are dealing with a collision on the Ironworkers Bridge as well. Northbound, north end of the bridge, mid-span. Now, although it is a minor collision, a tow truck is required. So watch for those delays. And you are already dealing with the delay getting to the Cassiar Tunnel as you're back to Boundary Road. And Highway 1 through Burnaby, also a little slow from Kensington that you're dealing with. Massey Tunnel, starting to see the volume pick up there as you're going from Delta to Richmond, where you're back to 17A. No delays yet on the Alex Fraser Bridge. The Queensboro Bridge is fine. New West Side, Stewartson Way is back to 6th. 20th Street is back to 8th. Underneath the Queensboro Bridge, the Howe Street from Boyd to Ewan has some construction, a speed limit.

0: News Radio, wildfire update.
1: Wildfire crews are trying to get a handle on an out-of-control wildfire burning south of Lytton. The BC Wildfire Service says the Saw Creek wildfire is now 600 hectares. Here's Fire Information Officer Shay Stevens.
2: We do have 130 BC Wildfire Service firefighters who are assigned, and some of those firefighters did work overnight, as well as the Lytton Fire and Rescue Fire Department was also involved in the response.
1: The Thompson-Nicola Regional District has issued an evacuation order for just under 50 properties in the village, including east of Highway 1. Nearly 200 others are under an evacuation alert. The BC Wildfire Service says its crews are using helicopters to try to douse the blaze, which is now listed as the province's first wildfire of note. They say the fire may become more volatile as temperatures increase through the day. Meanwhile, Highway 1 remains shut down both directions between Boston Bar and Ashcroft because of the fire. 11:30 news time, 11:04. The family of an elderly woman who died after a fire at her Mission retirement home says her death was entirely preventable. Elsie Hellstrom died of smoke inhalation, and her family claims she was effectively abandoned in the home while it went up in flames. Now the BC Coroner's Service is investigating.
3: Mission RCMP told City News the matter is not being investigated criminally, but the investigation into the fire itself remains open. As such, neither the City of Mission nor Mission Fire Rescue would comment beyond offering their condolences to the family. There's still no timeline on when the investigation will be completed. As they wait for answers, Elsie's family says they're still grateful for the work that happened on the ground on that harrowing day. From employees running into the burning building to the firefighters who pulled Hellstrom out to the hospital staff who cared for her through her final days.
4: We got to say our goodbyes and we got to have some closure, and she got to see us all.
3: But for somebody who lived 105 years, they say they're still heartbroken she was robbed of a few more.
4: I truly believe she would still be here with us today.
3: Jack Rapp, City News.
1: It's 11:05.
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1: Some Vancouver businesses reported record-breaking sales after Team Canada's win at BC Place. But not everyone is enjoying the boost in business. Our Joe Sadowski is speaking with Nate Sabine with Blueprint and Neil Wise with Mount Pleasant Business Improvement Association.
5: Sabine says the entertainment district had been suffering for years leading up to FIFA, and with the pedestrian zone becoming a massive hit, he hopes it becomes a permanent summertime tradition.
6: The number of people on the street that are celebrating, it is so much more intense than 2010.
5: While businesses downtown are cashing in, across the bridge away from the action tells a somewhat different story.
7: So we haven't seen that big impact yet. There's still a lot of soccer left. We're very early on, but the businesses are letting us know that it's been definitely a soft start.
5: Joe Sadowski, City News, Vancouver.
1: The Egyptian and New Zealand teams have arrived in Vancouver ahead of the FIFA World Cup match tomorrow. YVR posted a pair of videos to their social media showing the players getting off the planes. Some decided to wear bright red hoodies on their arrival, very fitting for a Canadian matchup. They'll face off against each other at BC Place at 6 p.m. A sea of German and Ivory Coast supporters will march toward Lake Ontario this afternoon, with Toronto's third World Cup match taking place today.
8: Toronto Stadium hosts one of the more intriguing World Cup matchups this afternoon as Germany takes on Cote d'Ivoire in Group E action. Germany looked dominant in a 7-goal demolition of Curaçao, but the cracks weren't completely hidden. Cote d'Ivoire showed resilience in its opening win over Ecuador and now sits one win away from making national history. The Germans have the pedigree, the talent, and the edge on paper, but Les Elephants have already proven they're comfortable playing spoiler. Netherlands and Sweden get the action started in this afternoon in Houston. Japan meet Tunisia in Guadeloupe. Canada's World Cup breakthrough, meanwhile, is within reach, and a result against Switzerland would send the Canadians into the knockout round while keeping the home crowd rocking in Vancouver. From the Sports Center, I'm JJ Evison.
1: It's 11:07.
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1: Iran has closed the Strait of Hormuz again because of the Israeli attacks in Lebanon and what it calls bad faith actions by the U.S.
9: Today, Israeli strikes on southern Lebanon killed at least 16 people, hours after reports of a ceasefire agreement. Israel vows to keep Israeli forces in southern Lebanon until any threat to Israel is eliminated. Hezbollah refuses to halt its attacks unless Israel commits to withdrawing from Lebanon, something Iran is also pressing for. Yesterday, Trump said this of the agreement with Iran.
10: And it's 60 days, they have to make a deal, otherwise we will do things that won't make them happy.
9: I'm Lisa Dwyer.
1: Mounties say a BC young person has been given a 12-month terrorism

0: and peace bond. Last December, Sam and Arm RCMP began investigating what they called a possible incident of violent extremism toward local schools. With the help of federal police, they arrested a young person and later released them under a number of conditions. According to the federal government, this bond is used to prevent terrorism by detaining a person or limiting their time with others. Police say the youngster is being supervised and has not been charged. Local First Nations will gather in Burnaby this afternoon in the lead-up to National Indigenous Peoples Day. Canadians mark the day tomorrow, but the city is holding their celebration today because Sunday is going to be extremely busy, as they put it. Of course, that means BC Place will be packed with FIFA soccer fans. Visitors, we're talking now about the Indigenous Peoples Day. Visitors to that can go to Civic Square today and browse through an Indigenous market, which with live watch live performances or listen to storytellers. The event goes from 1 till 5 this afternoon. In 30 seconds, your 11:30 News Radio Ferry Report. 11:30 News Time, 11:09.
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0: 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We've got traffic and weather together on the ones. 11:30 News Time. 11:10.
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0: 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Back we go to the 11:30 News Radio Pacific Blue Cross Border. No, we've done that. Let's try this. The 11:30 Rogers Xfinity Internet Traffic Center. It's still Kevin anyway.
4: It still is.
0: Yeah, what's up in Surrey, by the way?
4: We've got a collision at the intersection of 90 of Golden Ears Way and 176th Street that is impacting traffic in all directions, Jim. A number of emergency crews are on scene. Again, expect delays in all directions. Looks like we have two issues in Vancouver that have collisions as well. One on Pender and Richards downtown. The other one on Georgia and Broughton. Just as you're reaching, going around the Denman Street there. So again, in both of those, watch for delays in all directions as emergency crews are on scene. The Granville Bridge isn't bad, but of course, because of the pedestrian closure from Davie to Georgia on Granville, you will have some volume to deal with on Seymour Street. Not too bad on the Canby Bridge or the Burrard Bridge. Busy on the Ironworkers Bridge. You're still dealing with this collision northbound at the north end of this bridge in the middle lane. It's requiring a tow truck, but you're back all the way to Willingdon, and now you're back to Lonsdale as you're heading southbound on the Ironworkers Bridge as well. You can head to the Lionsgate Bridge. Just remember about that collision on Georgia and Broughton with emergency crews on scene. Your traffic is for JanPro. 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As we look at the weather, it's a sunny day today, a high of at least 23. Sunny tomorrow, a high of 23. Sunny skies and warmer for Monday and Tuesday. High of 25 Monday and high of 26 on Tuesday. Currently 17 degrees in Vancouver, Jim.
0: Thank you. We have 11:30 weather coming up with traffic every 10 minutes on the ones. 11:30 news time, 11:13. Highlight of Surrey's Pride Month will be today at Central City Plaza with music, drag shows, and other events from noon to seven, that is. The city has been celebrating Pride for 27 years. Surrey Mayor Brenda Locke earlier declared this Pride Month, saying there's no room in the city for homophobia or any other phobias involving what she calls the rainbow community. We'll keep you posted on road closures caused by the event. Sports coming up. Randolph is here to tell us about a rough start for the BC Lions. 11:30 news time, 11:13.
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0: Right now, downtown Vancouver, it's 17 degrees. Good morning, I'm Jim Benny. Here's what's making news right now. Lytton's being plagued with another wildfire. This one is 600 hectares and has forced the evacuation of about 50 properties, with people told to only take what they need with them. She died after a fire in her retirement home in Mission several months ago, but her family is now telling us she could still be alive if she hadn't been, as they put it, abandoned in a stairwell. Coming up after sports, expect bad news about inflation next week. 11:30 news time, 11:15. 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
11: From the World Cup, the Netherlands are going against Sweden. It's 2-0 Netherlands at halftime. Later, Germany and Ivory Coast meet at Toronto Stadium at 1. Ecuador faces Curaçao at 5, and Japan takes on Tunisia at 9. Canada will face Switzerland on Wednesday at BC Place in search of top spot in Group B. A draw and Canada takes the group. A loss and the Swiss take top spot. The kick is set for noon. The Whitecaps are off for the World Cup break, returning to action July 8th and 13th in legs 1 and 2 of the Canadian Championship against Calgary FC. MLS play will start July 16th against Chicago. Week 3 in the CFL began with the BC Lions in Hamilton facing the Tiger Cats. 41-27 Tiger Cats the final. The Lions are now 0-2 on the season. Next up, they'll face the Calgary Stampeders next Saturday in Kelowna. It starts at 4 o'clock. It's a CFL triple header today. The Argonauts lead Ottawa 14-10 in the second quarter. That's followed by the Montreal Alouettes in Edmonton to meet the Elks at 1. It closes out the Saskatchewan Roughriders in Calgary to face the Stampeders at 4. The Vancouver Canadiens go in Game 5 of the series in Spokane. They've split the first four. First pitch in Game 5 is at 7:05. The Blue Jays are in Chicago to meet the Cubs in Game 2 of their series. They got bombed in the opener 16-2. The first pitch on Sportsnet is at 11:20. The Seattle Mariners will host the Boston Red Sox in Game 2 of their series. It starts at 7:10. From the Sports Center, I'm Randolph Fairbairn.
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15: You're listening to 1130 News Radio, and I'm David Natalini. High oil and gas prices are expected to push inflation higher when Statistics Canada reports its consumer price index for May on Monday.
16: The devil will be in the details as economists look for any signs that the cost at the gas pump is causing inflation to heat up elsewhere. TD Bank senior economist Andrew Henchich says gasoline prices rose in May, so that will push inflation higher for the month, but oil prices have since come off their highs. The price of oil fell after the U.S. and Iran reached a memorandum of understanding to end the war and reopen the Strait of Hormuz to tanker traffic. The annual inflation rate was 2.8% in April. The consensus among economists is that inflation rose year over year to 3% in May. Michelle Zedekian, The Canadian Press.
15: Heads up if you live near Mission. Fraser Health is warning of several service disruptions at the ER at Mission Memorial Hospital, which is going to last for the next 2 weeks. The health authority is providing a list of 8 disruptions starting today at 5 p.m. The last disruption takes place overnight from July 4th to July 5th. They say emergency trained nurses will still be on site to support walk-in patients needing basic care. It's unusual for a health authority to preemptively announce ER closures weeks away, as typically the effort to find replacement physicians occurs right until the closure. And a Winnipeg makeup artist is aiming to challenge parenting norms one dad at a time. And Charlotte hosts Beers and Braids events, teaching fathers how to do different hairstyles on their daughters. She says she noticed a need for hairstyling classes for men after seeing single dads struggle with doing their girls' hair.
18: They come in here a tiny bit trepidatious because they don't know what to expect. They don't know what's expected of them. And you can kind of see throughout the evening that their confidence is just building and building. And I think that kind of surprised me and how eager, actually, they were to learn.
15: Charlotte says hairstyling can typically fall to women and that men should step into these roles as well. Coming up in 60 seconds, we're going to be taking a look at your traffic and weather forecast. 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
4: From the 1130 Rogers Xfinity Internet Traffic Center, I'm Kevin Olenek. Big delays on the Ironworkers Bridge. First of all, there is a minor collision on the north end of the bridge going northbound. Middle lane is blocked. There is a tow truck needing to get there, so that's causing one delay. But it's been busy for the morning anyway, at least since around 10 o'clock, going northbound towards the Cassiar Tunnel where you're back to Willingdon. And now you're seeing the volume going southbound where you're back to Lonsdale. Lionsgate Bridge is fine, but downtown there are a couple of issues to be aware of. A collision on Georgia and Broughton affecting traffic in all directions. A collision on Pender and Richards affecting traffic in all directions. We will head over to Surrey where there is a collision on Golden Ears Way and 176th Street. This is in all directions. A number of emergency crews are on scene for that one as well. Your traffic is for Jim Pattison, Toyota Surrey. 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As we look at the weather, we are looking at a sunny day today. We're expecting a high of at least 23. Tomorrow, sunny skies, a high of 23. Even warmer for Monday and Tuesday with a high of 25 on Monday and 26 on Tuesday, and a mix of sun and cloud on Wednesday, a high of 23. It is currently 17 degrees in Vancouver.
15: Welcome back. I'm David Natalini. Planned talks between the U.S. and Iran and Switzerland were abruptly canceled yesterday. Our Erica Natividad with the uncertainty as the clock ticks down on a 60-day period to reach a deal.
2: Vice President J.D. Vance was prepared to meet with Iranian counterparts for day one of a 60-day negotiating period between the two countries. But those talks were abruptly canceled after Iranian officials reportedly did not travel to the European country, insisting that the fighting in Lebanon must stop first. According to the Associated Press, U.S. officials say the two sides have since agreed to a ceasefire, though neither Israel nor Hezbollah immediately confirmed the truce. Despite the reports, the Israeli military insisted it would continue its mission. Regarding Beirut and other locations in Lebanon, once again, we are acting according to our directives, says this IDF spokesperson.
3: President Trump is set to make a rare trip to Camp David this weekend, where he will be holding policy and political meetings. His family will travel with him for the weekend, which includes Father's Day on Sunday. Erica Natividad, City News.
15: A fun day at an amusement park outside New York City took a dark turn yesterday. A group of people became stuck on a ride for hours, several stories above the ground. A parent who wished to remain anonymous spoke out as firefighters rescued her daughter and other children stuck on the Wave Twister ride at Adventureland in Farmingdale.
5: You see some of the kids that are like in grimacing from being in physical pain, from being dangled and, you know, like... forced to, like, sit like that.
15: Local police said no injuries were reported. Are you ready for summer, but not the mosquitoes? ABC's Stefan Kaufman has some tips on how to help keep those pesky bugs away.
7: Preventing mosquitoes from considering you a target this summer is just a matter of knowing how. In fact, it's a breeze.
9: Mosquitoes are very light flyers. Any amount of turbulent air, if the ceiling fan, desk fan, the mosquitoes can't fly through it.
7: The Cleveland Clinic's Dr. Christopher Bazzoli suggests ridding your surroundings of standing water.
9: Mosquitoes need still water to reproduce.
7: And don't forget bug repellent with a 20% concentration, as well as protective clothing. Stefan Kaufman, ABC News.
15: And at the movies, Toy Story 5 is now screening in theaters this weekend. CNN's Rick Demigella has the franchise history.
24: There seems to be no sign of intelligent life anywhere.
25: Hello?
26: November 1995 saw the release of the feature film debut of an animation studio named Pixar. Toy Story would go on to make over $400 million at the global box office.
27: Woody was kidnapped.
26: Toy Story 2 followed in November of 1999.
28: We all knew this day was coming.
26: Andy's Toys returned to theaters in June 2010. Toy Story 3 broke the billion-dollar barrier at the worldwide box office.
30: Let's go!
26: Toy Story 4 arrived in June of 2019. The movie marks the franchise's biggest box office winner. Deadline reports Toy Story 5 is tracking to open with an estimated $150 million in North America. In Hollywood, I'm Rick Damigella.
15: Up next, your business report.
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6: Talk about how timing is everything. Lily Meyer, reporter for Bloomberg News, calls the exposure a circus shot for Skechers, which just introduced its first line of technical basketball shoes a few years ago.
10: To have an NBA player wearing your shoe is big, but then to have an NBA player who has this unbelievable moment wearing your shoe is a really good moment for the brand.
6: And this could be Skechers' moment to boost market share from its current less than 6%. Skechers also says watch for OG to get his own signature sneaker. The brand also has a new partnership with the rapidly growing WNBA. Denise Pellegrini, Bloomberg Radio.
11: Amazon is in talks to sell its custom-made artificial intelligence chips for use in other companies' data centers, a move that would cut into NVIDIA's dominance. Amazon's AI chief says the company's begun discussions with potential customers but declined to name them and views AI infrastructure as rapidly evolving. The third version of Amazon's AI accelerator, Trainium, is largely sold out, and there's already strong interest in a fourth version expected to debut next year. Erica Herskowitz, Bloomberg Radio.
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34: Good morning. It's Saturday, June 20th. I'm Jim Benny. In Vancouver, it's 17 degrees. Nice sunny morning. Here's what's happening right now. 50 properties have been ordered to be emptied in the Lytton area because of a wildfire. It's tripled to 600 hectares and is growing. She died from smoke inhalation after being pulled from the stairwell of her retirement home in Mission.
35: Her exact words were, I was trying and trying and trying to get out.
34: Her family now wants accountability from the home's owners. Some Mount Pleasant businesses say they're not seeing hordes of tourists here for the World Cup. They're saying the out-of-town partiers are preferring to head downtown to buy and to party.
36: Child care advocates are hoping Ottawa's new funding pledge will kickstart stalled progress on affordable daycare spaces in BC.
37: Four matches at the World Cup are on the docket, and the CFL has a triple header on the schedule. Sports at 45.
34: Changes are coming to car insurance in another province. Chris McCusker has that on Business at 56. 11:30 news time, 11:31. Let's go to the 11:30 Rogers Xfinity Internet Traffic Center. Kevin, what are we starting with?
4: We're starting on the Ironworkers Bridge here, Jim. We did get an update. Thank you for the call. There is a tow truck on scene for this minor collision northbound at the north end of the bridge in the middle lane. It is causing, there are big delays in both directions with this. Unfortunately, you're back to Kensington on the Burnaby side, going from Burnaby and Lynn Valley coming from North Vancouver. So big delays there. You remember, it is, of course, as Randolph said, four matches today at the for the World Cup. So that FIFA Fan Fest area at P&E is going to be very busy, and you're seeing that on Renfrew, McGill, and Hastings. Two problems downtown Vancouver, one on West Georgia and Broughton, the other on Pender and Richards. Both have delays in all directions. Both have a number of emergency crews on scene. You also got a collision in Surrey, right at the intersection of Highway 15 and 176th Street and Golden Ears Way. So again, expect delays in all directions through that. A number of emergency crews are on scene for that one as well. And a little bit of volume on Highway 1 eastbound near 216th. Remember, they're doing a traffic pattern change around 232nd, and it will cause delays for you in both directions. 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As we look at the weather, a sunny day today. We're expecting highs between 21 and 24. Sunny skies on Sunday, a high of 23. And sunny skies on Monday, a high of 25. Currently 17 degrees in Vancouver, Jim.
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1: 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Wildfire update.
34: A wildfire near Lytton has tripled in size since being discovered yesterday. BC Wildfire Service says the Saw Creek wildfire is now estimated to be 600 hectares and burning out of control. Here's Fire Information Officer Shay Stearns.
2: We are seeing mainly rank 2 fire behavior, meaning a surface fire with visible open flame and an unorganized flame front. However, where there's direct sunlight on certain areas and wind and slope align, we might see that fire behavior start to increase throughout the day.
34: Stearns says crews are dealing with a northerly wind and are mainly attacking the southern flank of the fire. Just under 50 properties in Lytton are under the evacuation order, while nearly 200 are under an alert. The Thompson-Nicola Regional District is urging anyone under an evacuation order to leave immediately. The fire is suspected to be human-caused. Highway 1 remains closed in both directions between Boston Bar and Ashcroft due to this wildfire. Family of a Mission senior who died after a fire at a retirement home in March want accountability from her caretakers. Our Jack Rabb is speaking with her granddaughter.
3: 105-year-old Elsie Hellstrom was left behind, only found in a stairwell 2 hours after the fire started, choking on smoke and inundated with the cold water being used to fight the fire.
5: She said, "I thought I was going to die freezing in a fire."
3: Her granddaughters, speaking publicly for the first time, say firefighters only went back in to look for her when their cousin realized Elsie wasn't at the evacuation center, despite being told by Chartwell staff that everybody was accounted for. Elsie was taken to the hospital, where she died of smoke inhalation soon afterwards, on March 14th. Before she passed, she was able to tell her family what she went through.
5: Her exact words were, I was trying and trying and trying to get out. I kept calling for help. I kept pressing my alert button. And she goes, and then I'd have to wait for the water to go away, and then I'd start calling out for help again.
3: Jack Rabb, City News.
34: It's 11:35.
1: 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In-depth team coverage.
34: It's a tough go for some Vancouver businesses trying to capitalize on the hype after the Team Canada recent win.
7: Neil Wiles with the Mount Pleasant BIA says many businesses outside of the downtown core are relying on locals as opposed to tourists. With downtown and the Fan Festival at the P&E becoming the central hubs for people, Wiles says it draws business away from the neighborhood.
9: It's not the waves of people that they were hoping for.
7: Mount Pleasant isn't alone. In an email to City News, Vancouver's West End BIA says the FIFA boom is mixed. Some have not noted much of a difference, while others have seen increases in sales. While every Canadian is still celebrating the big win, not every business is seeing it on the scoreboard. Joe Sadowski, City News, Vancouver.
34: Well, I can tell you, I tried to get into my local pub just before the game started, the Team Canada game, and it was packed. I couldn't get a seat. That's in the West End, so that's one of the businesses doing well. Let's talk about the World Cup players coming to town. Of course, YVR welcoming more of them. Teams from Egypt and New Zealand got a warm welcome ahead of their game at BC Place tomorrow. They landed last night. Players from New Zealand were wearing purple jerseys, while Egypt's players sported red hoodies. Our very own Anthony Antanasov will be out around BC Place. We don't know what he's going to be wearing. He will be wearing something, I hope. That's for tomorrow's games, and he'll be talking with fans to see how they like things that are going on. The game, by the way, starts at 6. In Toronto,
0: the World Cup spotlight shines on Toronto this afternoon as Germany and Cote d'Ivoire square off with plenty at stake. Germany can punch its ticket to the knockout stage for the first time since lifting the trophy in 2014, while Cote d'Ivoire is chasing a breakthrough of its own. It has never advanced beyond the group stage. The Germans rolled through Curaçao in their opener, but Cote d'Ivoire arrives full of confidence after a dramatic late win over Ecuador. Expect a lively atmosphere and a much sterner test for Germany this time around. The day begins with Sweden running with the Netherlands in Group F action. Ecuador and Curaçao meet with Tunisia and Japan, rounding out the action. Meanwhile, a win or draw against Switzerland next Wednesday would send the Canadians into the knockout stage and guarantee another match at BC Place on July 2nd. From the Sports Center, I'm JJ Evison.
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34: This is a developing story now. The Strait of Hormuz is closed again, according to Tehran.
8: Iranian state TV says the military has issued an order to shut down the waterway in response to Israel's continued strikes in Lebanon. Lebanon says 16 people are dead after Israeli strikes earlier today. Meanwhile, Iran says it's sending a delegation to Switzerland for talks with the U.S.
34: ABC's Mary Bruce. Child care advocates are hoping a federal funding announcement will reinvigorate a goal to create universal affordable daycare across BC.
36: The federal government announced that over the next 2 years, it will spend $5.4 billion into getting child care down to $10 a day. Sharon Gregson with the Coalition of Child Care Advocates of BC points out the province was once a leader, but is now the only province that hasn't adopted a fee cap.
10: We should be more like the other provinces and territories and have a province-wide low capped fee, whether it's 10 or 12 or 15 or even like Ontario, 22.
36: She points out other provinces also have pay grids for early childhood educators. She believes there is now a real push for Budget 2027 in BC to recognize childcare as an economic driver to give more families flexibility when entering the labor market or continuing their careers. I'm Renee Bernard.
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34: 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What's up, Kevin?
4: Busy at the border in on all four crossings southbound here, Jim. You got an hour to an hour and a half wait at Peace Arch, 30 to 45 at Pacific Crossing, 20 to 30 at Aldergrove, 10 to 20 at Sumas. Going northbound, you are looking at a 15 to 30 minute wait at Peace Arch, 5 to 10 at Aldergrove, and 5 to 10 at Pacific Crossing, and 5 to 10 at Sumas. You can find the latest border wait times anytime at vancouver.citynews.ca/border.
34: We'll check out the Ironworkers Bridge in a moment. Traffic and weather together on the ones.
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34: 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Back to the 1130 Rogers Xfinity Internet Traffic Center. Ironworkers Bridge. What's going on there, Kevin?
4: Oh, we are still dealing dealing with turning out to be a lengthier minor collision than anticipated here, I imagine, Jim. It's a northbound at the north end of the bridge in the middle lane. It's backing you northbound to Kensington. It's backing you southbound to Lynn Valley because I think there's a tow truck trying to get in there, too. And, of course, it's just busy going down the Ironworkers Bridge on a beautiful Saturday morning slash afternoon. Main Street is back to Brooksbank, so you're very heavy over there. You've got the Fan Fest at P&E, which has delays on McGill, Renfrew, and Hastings to expect. So very busy over there. The Lionsgate Bridge does not look too bad right now, but I will note that there is a collision in downtown Vancouver. There's two that I wouldn't mind an update on. One on Georgia and Broughton with delays in all directions, and another one that was reported on Pender and Richards, and I do believe there's still emergency crews on scene for that one as well. It looked like there was a collision around the Massey Tunnel as you're going northbound around Highway 17A and Highway 99. I believe that just cleared, but there are delays on Highway going from Delta to the Richmond on the Massey Tunnel. I'm noticing a delay westbound at the S-curve of Highway 91. Update, of course, star pound 1130. And you're dealing with a collision in Surrey. This is on Highway 15 and Golden Ears Way, 96th Avenue, Golden Ears Way, delays in all directions. 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As we look at the weather, we are looking at a sunny day today, of course, high at 23. Sunny skies tomorrow, a high at 23. Warmer for Monday and Tuesday. Sunny skies Monday, a high at 25. Sunny skies Tuesday, a high at 26. It is currently 17 degrees in Vancouver, Jim.
34: 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One's already under. Way. We'll have details for you coming up. 11:30 news time, 11:44.
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34: Downtown, it's 17 degrees and sunny. Good morning, I'm Jim Benny. Here's what's making news right now. A wildfire in the Lytton area has grown to the size of 1.5 Stanley Parks, and 50 homes and other properties have been evacuated. Other people have been told to be on alert. 105-year-old Elsie Hellstrom's family says she was still going strong and would still be alive if her retirement home in Mission hadn't caught fire. Now they want some answers. Coming up after sports, a warning from the Federal Information Watchdog. 11:30 News Time, 11:45. Time for 11:30 News Radio Sports and from Sportsnet 650, the home of the Canucks. Here's Randall Fairbairn.
14: From the World Cup, the Netherlands are going against Sweden in match one, and the Netherlands are rolling. They lead 4-1 in the second half. Germany and Ivory Coast meet at Toronto Stadium at 1. Ecuador faces Curaçao at 5. And Japan takes on Tunisia at 9. Canada will meet Switzerland on Wednesday at BC Place in search of top spot in Group B. A draw and Canada takes the group. A loss and the Swiss take top spot. The kick is set for noon. Week 3 in the CFL started with the BC Lions in Hamilton facing the Tiger Cats. 41-27 Tiger Cats the final. The Lions are now 0-2 on the season. Nathan Rourke threw for 291 yards, a TD, and an interception. Next up, the Lions will face the Calgary Stampeders next Saturday in Kelowna. It'll start at 4 o'clock. It's a CFL triple header today. The Argonauts in Ottawa facing the Red Blacks. 21-13 Argonauts at halftime. The Alouettes in Edmonton to meet the Elks at 1. And the Saskatchewan Roughriders go in Calgary against the Stampeders at 4. The Vancouver Canadiens will play Game 5 of their series in Spokane. They split the first four. First pitch in Game 5 is at 7:05. The Blue Jays are in Chicago to meet the Cubs in Game 2 of their series. They got bombed in the opener 16-2. It's scoreless in the second inning. You can watch it on Sportsnet. The Seattle Mariners will host the Boston Red Sox in Game 2 of their series. They dropped the opener 6-2. That one gets going at 7:10. From the Sports Center, I'm Randolph Fairbairn.
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34: You're listening to 11:30 News Radio. Good morning, I'm Jim Benny. The Federal Information Watchdog says narrowing the scope of the Access to Information Act would be a move in the wrong direction.
5: Information Commissioner Caroline Maynard suggests the federal proposal could exclude entire swaths of government-held records from public scrutiny. The proposal would change the definition of record in the law to official records. Only records with ongoing business value and that are stored in official repositories would fall under the act. Maynard's blunt warning comes in a newly published submission to the Treasury Board Secretariat's latest review of the access regime. Jason White, The Canadian Press.
34: In an unusual move, the Fraser Health Region is announcing 8 periods when Mission Memorial's ER will be temporarily closed. The emergency department has been plagued with closures, with the most recent overnight interruption happening last weekend. The upcoming closures begin today and happen through the remainder of June and into early July. The health region says it's pleased to announce, though, that there are no further vacant physician shifts beyond July the 4th. Generally, when health regions announce temporary ER closures, the disclosure comes within hours of the closure, as regions typically scramble to find physicians until the last minute. Mount Seymour is extending the consultation period for its proposed ski resort development plan. The 60-year goal is to add more family-friendly intermediate ski terrain at higher elevations and to build bigger lodges. It also wants to become a year-round destination by adding a mountain bike zone, zip lines, and a skywalk. The resort's president says they received a lot of feedback that the current consultation period wasn't long enough, so it's been extended to July 24th. Tourists who visit the famous Chilkoot Trail that connects the Upper Yukon River to the Alaska coast will now find 2 First Nations totems at the Canadian end of the trail. Sean McDougall with the Carcross Tagish First Nation says they've been working with Parks Canada to tell the complete history of the trail. The route was used for the Klondike Gold Rush.
17: Part of the revitalization and learning about our culture, they realized it became, it's an important thing for us to recognize that the trail has a much longer and much deeper history than what was being told.
34: McDougall says the trail has been used for centuries by First Nations people for trade and in times of need, like during famine or smallpox epidemics. Kevin's here in 60 seconds with traffic and weather together on the ones on 11:30 News Radio.
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4: from the 1130 Rogers Xfinity Internet Traffic Center. I'm Kevin Olenek. We will start in Surrey with some good news. That collision on 176th Street in Golden Ears Way has just cleared. So do expect delays due to congestion. However, at least the collision is cleared. I believe that the collision at the Massey Tunnel northbound at Highway 17, Highway 99 has cleared. That being said, I'm still seeing volume going northbound. So wouldn't mind an update on that. Star pound 1130. Was also noticing a delay on Highway 91 east-west connector going westbound near the S-curve. That cleared quite quickly, but the situation in the Ironworkers is not close to clearing at all right now. There's a collision northbound at the north end of the bridge, middle lane. There is a tow truck trying to get on scene, but it's backing you northbound from the Burnaby side to Kensington. If you're going from North Vancouver, you're back to Lynn Valley. Dealing with a couple of issues in Vancouver, one in West Georgia and Broughton, the other on Pender and Richards. Both are still showing emergency crews on scene. Expect delays in all directions. And you are seeing some steady volume on the Lionsgate Bridge to Georgia Street in both directions. 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As we look at the weather, we are looking at a sunny day today, a high of 23. Sunny skies tomorrow, a high of 23. Even warmer for Monday and Tuesday with a high of 25 on Monday and 26 on Tuesday. A mix of sun and cloud on Wednesday, a high of 23. It is currently 17 degrees in Vancouver.
34: 11:30 news time, 11:53. I'm Jim Benny. Israeli strikes on southern Lebanon are reported to have killed more than 10 people a day after a ceasefire was announced between Israel and Hezbollah.
0: The fighting is ongoing, and I do think it's likely that the number of casualties today will rise. I've seen that the AFP news agency is quoting the civil defense agency in Lebanon saying as many as 16 people have been killed today, and Israel's military has said it has been hitting Hezbollah positions after Hezbollah fired around 50 projectiles towards them, they said a short time ago.
34: John Donison in Jerusalem. Three senior officials in Ukraine, including the president's chief of staff, are returning rewards bestowed by Poland.
7: Poland has been one of Ukraine's main allies during the war against Russia, but President Zelensky caused outrage last month when he renamed a military unit after a nationalist insurgent army that took part in massacres against Poles during the Second World War. The Polish president, Karol Nawrocki, said the move was a strategic mistake and that he was stripping Mr. Zelensky of Poland's highest honour, the Order of the White Eagle. Now the president's chief of staff, Ukraine's foreign minister and the ambassador to Warsaw say they're handing back other awards given to them by Poland to show solidarity with their president.
34: Joanna Keane reporting. Much of Europe is facing sweltering temperatures this weekend, with several countries on alert because of hot air from Africa creating a heat dome.
8: We're going to see temperatures up in the high 30s this weekend, but it's down in the south of Spain where we're going to see the hottest temperatures, and that's often the case. But something which is quite unusual is we're going to see temperatures probably of around 40 degrees up in the north of the country, in the Basque country. Up there, they're really not used to those kinds of temperatures. One of the unusual things about this heat wave is it's coming so early. I mean, the summer has begun officially, but to have these kinds of temperatures before the end of June is quite unusual. And obviously we're going to see similar temperatures around other parts of Europe, Portugal, France and Italy, for example, as well.
34: Goa Hitchco reporting from Madrid. Archaeologists in Mexico have unearthed ancient ruins believed to be of Mayan origin, but of a type never seen before.
9: The researchers discovered a monolith depicting two figures, one of whom has potential Mayan features, and also found a circular stone platform unlike any other unearthed in that region. The National Institute of Archaeology and History called the findings unique and unprecedented. They date back to the early Classic period between 200 and 600 AD. One archaeologist on the project believes the monolith, with two characters requesting what may be a liquid, could reflect the era of a great drought in the region. The Mexican president, Claudia Sheinbaum, said her government would allocate resources to investigate and restore the site.
34: BBC's Jonathan Fruin reporting. We've got business coming up for you in 60 seconds right here on 1130 News Radio.
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11: 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Changes are coming to car insurance plans in Ontario, and that means it's the perfect time to review your policy, especially if it's up for renewal. Matt Dillon is the EVP of Operations with Surex.
18: You know, there's 9 benefits really that have been automatic for Ontario auto policies that you never even really had to think about. On July 1st, those now become optional, such as income replacement if you can't work, caregiver support if you can no longer look after your kids or aging parents, and housekeeping, you know, while you recover from injuries, death and funeral benefits, and also non-earner benefits for students and retirees. And prior, these weren't extras. They were just there. So after July 1st, if you're not choosing to keep them, they're gone, right? Which can have significant impacts.
11: And sometimes it's difficult to know what you're reading, but your advice is read the fine print and ask questions.
18: The worst type of insurance that you can have, Chris, is what you can't use, right? So this is where I completely agree in understanding that it has become very complex. And there's even recent studies that have found that you're not alone. 53% of Ontarians already struggle to understand, you know, what their auto policy is even before a change like this.
11: And with your weekend business report, I'm Chris McCusker.
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34: Good afternoon. It's Saturday, June 20th. I'm Jim Benny. Downtown, 17 degrees, nice sunny skies, expecting a high of 21. Here's what's happening right now. Only take essentials with you. That advice has been given to people in Lytton, forced from their homes by a wildfire that's now 600 hectares and out of control. The family of a woman who died in a burning retirement home in Mission says she'd effectively been abandoned.
23: I truly believe she would still be here with us today.
34: Her granddaughter has told us there is no list of who got out of the home okay. Some businesses say, what extra World Cup business? We're hearing that from store owners in Mount Pleasant. And anyone who thought the Strait of Hormuz would remain open is sadly mistaken. Iran claims to have closed it again, blaming the U.S. and Israel.
14: Four matches on the schedule at the World Cup, starting with the Netherlands and Sweden, and the Lions took on the Tiger Cats. Sports at 15.
34: World oil prices are down, but there's a snag. Mike Eppel has that on Business at 26. 1130 News time, 12:01. And time to go to the 1130 Rogers Xfinity Internet Traffic Center. Kevin, I gather you got a bunch of stuff.
4: I do have a bunch of stuff, but I have some good news in this as well here, Jim. The collision on the Ironworkers Bridge is finally cleared, so there's no actual delays on the bridge. This collision was northbound, but getting to the bridge in both directions is still slow. You're back to Lonsdale on Highway 1 on the North Vancouver side. You're back to Kensington on the Burnaby side. There might be a new problem on that Kensington side as well that is just developing. Wouldn't mind an update on that, please. *#1130. Main Street, by the way, getting onto the Ironworkers Bridge is back to Brooksbank. And remember, P&E, there's, as Randolph said, four matches today at the World Cup. It is going to be busy at the Fan Fest this afternoon. McGill, Hastings, Renfrew. Also, another piece of good news is the collision in Surrey is cleared on Golden Ears Way and 196. That was affecting traffic in all directions. Now, the other two collisions we're keeping an eye on in Vancouver still have emergency crews on scene, so I don't want to clear them. Georgia and Broughton, delays in all directions, and the other one is on Pender and Richards with delays in all directions. Of course, as you know, if you're going downtown, the Granville from Davie to Georgia, pedestrians only. Pender, or Pacific, pardon me, from Canby to Carroll is closed in both directions.

0: Fires of note this season. Shay Stearns with the BC Wildfire Service says a Saw Creek wildfire has grown to 600 hectares, mainly driven by hot and dry conditions.
1: Those hot and dry conditions are still present. While temperatures today will be a few degrees cooler than what we saw yesterday, with just how dry the fuels are and if there is prominent wind, there's still the potential for increased fire activity throughout the day.
0: About 50 properties in the village are under evacuation orders, while under 200 are on alert. Ground crews and helicopters are working to protect structures in the area with no word on any damage. Residents getting out of their properties have been asked to gather their family and friends and only take critical items with them. This wildfire has also shut down Highway 1 between Boston Bar and Ashcroft with no timeline on when it will reopen. 11:30 news time, 12:04. Back in March, a retirement home in Mission caught fire, forcing an evacuation. Elsie Hellstrom was one of the residents, and she later died from smoke inhalation after escaping. Her family claims she was effectively abandoned in the burning building as there was no list of who had made it out. Here's Hellstrom's granddaughter.
2: We have been unable to obtain any kind of timeline procedures that were in place. They should have had a list. They should have been checking people off. That's kind of pretty standard when it comes to fire evacuation.
3: In a statement to City News, the retirement home's operator, Chardwell, offered its condolences to the family. The family said it was the first they'd heard from them. The statement went on to say, our employees responded immediately to a rapidly evolving emergency and acted in accordance with the direction of emergency responders. The actions of our employees during and after the fire have been praised by emergency response and health authority partners involved in the incident. We are aware of the allegations that have been made regarding the emergency response. As this matter has been referred to our insurers, it would not be appropriate to comment on specific allegations or speculate on circumstances that continue to be reviewed. We continue to cooperate fully with all relevant authorities and our insurers throughout these processes. Jack Rabb, City News.
0: 11:30 news time, 12:05.
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0: Not every business in Vancouver is seeing a boost from the FIFA World Cup. Some in the Mount Pleasant neighborhood say it's been a slow start as many visitors head downtown instead. Our Joe Sadowski reports business there is booming.
5: Tens of thousands of fans riding the high of witnessing Canada's men's national team notch their first ever win at the World Cup filled Granville Street, and businesses along the strip had a win of their own.
6: It was far and away the best day of business we've ever had.
5: Nate Sabine with Goodco on Granville Street says Thursday's revenue from FIFA festivities were 10 times higher than normal. Another business we spoke with said that Thursday brought more sales in an hour than they saw in a typical week.
6: And I think that everybody is seeing this on the strip. It's unbelievable. It's the only word for it.
5: Joe Sadowski, City News, Vancouver.
0: Well, more on the story now. More FIFA World Cup teams arrived in Vancouver yesterday ahead of the match at BC Place tomorrow. On social media, the New Zealand and Egypt teams are seen landing on the tarmac and boarding buses to their lodgings. Egypt's team captain is seen leading his players off the plane, with many wearing red hoodies. Sunday's game starts at 6. Our reporter, Anthony Atanasoff, will be out there talking with fans before and after kickoff. And in Toronto, a similar kind of celebration as they've got a game this afternoon.
7: Germany can take a major step toward the knockout stage this afternoon at Toronto Stadium. The four-time World Cup champions face Cote d'Ivoire, knowing a second straight Group E win would secure a spot in the round of 32. But the Ivorians are chasing history of their own after a dramatic opening win over Ecuador put them on the verge of their first ever trip beyond the group stage. Germany enters as the favorite, but this one should be a far tighter test than last week's 7-1 rout of Curaçao. Sweden looked to take a stranglehold of Group F when they meet with the Netherlands. Ecuador and Curaçao battle to stay alive in Group E, and Tunisia and Japan wrap match day 10. As for the Canadians, 1 point is all that's needed next Wednesday. That would book the Canadians into the World Cup knockout stage and keep them at BC Place. From the Sports Center, I'm JJ Evans.
0: It's 12:08.
4: 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Developing story.
0: The Strait of Hormuz has been closed by Iran, which claims the U.S. is in clear breach of its commitments by failing to end the war. It's referring to Israeli attacks on Lebanon. Meanwhile, Pakistan says negotiations are supposed to resume tomorrow to discuss a peace deal, but that may be iffy.
8: A U.S. official now tells us that Special Envoy Steve Witkoff is headed to Switzerland, where Jared Kushner is expected to join him, but the timing for talks is still unclear. Iran had delayed, saying there would be no meeting because Israel was still trading attacks with Hezbollah in Lebanon. The agreement between the U.S. and Iran calls for the war to end on all fronts, but Israel was not part of their deal.
0: ABC News senior White House correspondent Selena Wang. A terrorism peace bond has been placed on a young person as part of an investigation.

0: RCMP say the 12-month bond was given last Tuesday following a possible cause or case of violent extremism in Salmon Arm. Police aren't being specific, but they say it was directed to a local school or schools. And in the lead up to the National Indigenous Peoples Day, the city of Burnaby is hosting an event at Civic Square today, celebrating the history of local First Nations. This event features a number of performances, live music, and an Indigenous market. The city says this year's event is happening a day prior to better accommodate host nations, as tomorrow, of course, you know, a big FIFA match taking place means it'll be extremely busy. Celebration opens at 1 this afternoon. 30 seconds away, your 11:30 News Radio Ferry Report.
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0: Highway 1 in Burnaby is our focus. We have traffic and weather together on the ones. 11:30 News time, 12:10.
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0: 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And back we go to the 11:30 Rogers Xfinity Internet Traffic Center and Kevin Olenek.
4: And we start on Highway 1 in Burnaby. Jim, did get a confirmation that there is a delay on Highway 1 in Kensington and there is emergency crews on scene. Thank you for the call. Unfortunately, the caller could not say which lane that this was in. Just a little too far away, but there is a delay that you're dealing with there. And you're dealing with a delay getting to the Ironworkers Bridge, Cassiar Tunnel, anyway on Highway 1 as it's been back for Kensington for a good chunk of the morning. And it's also busy going southbound where you're back to Lonsdale. And don't forget Main Street is backed up to Brooksbank. And don't forget also FIFA Fan Fest around P&E. Very busy around McGill, Renfrew, and Hastings. Heading over to downtown Vancouver, there's still a collision in Vancouver on Georgia and Broughton that is affecting traffic in all directions. There are a number of emergency crews on scene, and I believe there's still a delay in Vancouver on Pender and Richards as well. And a new delay in Delta just came in here. Highway 17, 56th Street. Looks like this is going southbound. Emergency crews are on route. If you do have any more updates on that, please let me know at star or pound 1130. 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As we look at the weather, we are looking at a sunny day today with highs between 21 and 25. Tomorrow, sunny skies, highs between 23 and 25. And a little warmer for Monday and Tuesday. A high 25 on Monday, a high 26 on Tuesday. It is currently 17 degrees in Vancouver, Jim.
0: Traffic and weather together every 10 minutes on the ones. The latest Lower Mainland city to celebrate Pride is Surrey. After Pride Month was declared by Mayor Brenda Locke, saying the city's mandate is to, quote, create safe spaces and empower marginalized communities, a celebration will happen at Central City Plaza till 7 tonight. There'll be dancing, drag shows, and a performance by Stephen Sasha and the Pride Collective. The Pride event has been happening every year in Surrey for 27 years. A rough start continues for the BC Lions. That and World Cup action coming up in sports next.
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0: 17 degrees in Vancouver. Good afternoon, I'm Jim Benny. And here's what's making news right now. 50 properties in Lytton have been evacuated. And there's an evacuation alert for others because of a growing wildfire. It's tripled in less than a day to 600 hectares. You'd think with all the people in town for the World Cup, business would be booming. Well, not all businesses are. Complaining potential customers are headed downtown instead. Coming up after sports, expect bad news about inflation next week. 1130 News Time, 1215. Now from Sportsnet 650, the home of the Canucks, here's Randolph Fairbairn.
11: From the World Cup, the Netherlands met Sweden in game one of the day. Netherlands takes it 5-1. Later, Germany and Ivory Coast meet at Toronto Stadium at 1 o'clock. Ecuador faces Curaçao at 5, and Japan takes on Tunisia at 9. Canada will face Switzerland on Wednesday at BC Place in search of top spot in Group B. A draw and Canada takes the group. A loss and the Swiss take top spot. The kick is set for noon. The Whitecaps are off for the World Cup break, returning to action on July 8th and 13th in legs 1 and 2 of the Canadian Championship against Calgary FC. MLS play will start July 16th against Chicago. Week 3 in the CFL started with the BC Lions in Hamilton facing the Tiger Cats. 41-27, Tiger Cats the final. The Lions are now 2-0-2 on the season. Next up, they'll face the Calgary Stampeders next Saturday in Kelowna. It'll start at 4. It's a CFL triple header today. The Argonauts lead Ottawa 31-16 in the third quarter. That's followed by the Montreal Alouettes in Edmonton to meet the Elks at 1. It closes out the Saskatchewan Roughriders in Calgary to face the Stampeders at 4. The Vancouver Canadiens go in Game 5 of their series in Spokane. They've split the first four. The first pitch in Game 5 is at 7:05. The Blue Jays are in Chicago to meet the Cubs in Game 2 of their series. They got bombed 16-2 in the opener. 3-0 Cubs in the third inning. It's on Sportsnet. The Seattle Mariners host the Boston Red Sox in Game 2 of their series. It starts at 7:10. From the Sports Center, I'm Randolph Fairbairn.
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15: You're listening to 1130 News Radio, and I'm David Natalini. High oil and gas prices are expected to push inflation higher when Statistics Canada reports its consumer price index for May on Monday.
16: The devil will be in the details as economists look for any signs that the cost at the gas pump is causing inflation to heat up elsewhere. TD Bank senior economist Andrew Hentich says gasoline prices rose in May, so that will push inflation higher for the month, but oil prices have since come off their highs. The price of oil fell after the U.S. and Iran reached a memorandum of understanding to end the war and reopen the Strait of Hormuz to tanker traffic. The annual inflation rate was 2.8% in April. The consensus among economists is that inflation rose year over year to 3% in May. Michelle Zedekian, The Canadian Press.
15: Heads up if you live near Mission. Fraser Health is warning of several service disruptions at the ER at Mission Memorial Hospital, which is going to last for the next 2 weeks. The health authority is providing a list of 8 disruptions starting today at 5 p.m. The last disruption takes place overnight from July 4th to July 5th. They say emergency trained nurses will still be on site to support walk-in patients needing basic care. It's unusual for a health authority to preemptively announce ER closures weeks away, as typically the effort to find replacement physicians occurs right until the closure. And a Winnipeg makeup artist is aiming to challenge parenting norms one dad at a time. Ren Charlotte hosts Beards and Braids events, teaching fathers how to do different hairstyles on their daughters. She says she noticed a need for hairstyling classes for men after seeing single dads struggle with doing their girls' hair.
17: They come in here a tiny bit trepidatious because they don't know what to expect. They don't know what's expected of them. And you can kind of see throughout the evening that their confidence is just building and building. And I think that kind of surprised me and how eager, actually, they were to learn.
15: Charlotte says hairstyling can typically fall to women and that men should step into these roles as well. Coming up in 60 seconds, we're going to be taking a look at your traffic and weather forecast. 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
4: From the 1130 Rogers Xfinity Internet Traffic Center, I'm Kevin Olenek, and we will start on Highway 17 into Wasson. You've got a delay as you're going westbound near 52nd, and it is blocking the right lane. So watch for delays and emergency crews on scene over there. Heading over to Highway 1, you are still dealing with the delay. Highway 1 at westbound at Kensington, there is a emergency crews on scene for an incident. At least one lane is blocked. You've got delays at Kensington, but not only that, you've got delays getting to the Cassiar Tunnel anyway from around Willingdon, as it's been very heavy getting towards the Cassiar Tunnel this morning and this afternoon. It's also busy getting to the Ironworkers Bridge back to Lonsdale. And don't forget, of course, with FanFest going on, Hastings, McGill, Renfro, extremely slow right now. Two problems in Vancouver, one on Pender and Richards, the other on Georgia and Broughton. Both have emergency crews on scene. You can expect delays in all directions over there. Your traffic is for Central City Fun Park, BC's largest indoor fun park with bowling, laser tag, mini golf, roller skating, family go-karts, and a giant arcade. Central City Fun Park in Surrey. As we look at the weather, we are looking at a sunny day today, highs between 21 and 25. Tomorrow, sunny skies, highs between 21 and 25. Warmer for for Monday and Tuesday, with highs between 24 and 27 for Monday and 24 and 27 for Tuesday. A mix of sun and cloud on Wednesday, high 23. It is currently 17 degrees.
15: Welcome back. I'm David Natalini. Planned talks between the U.S. and Iran and Switzerland were abruptly canceled yesterday. Our Erica Natividad with the uncertainty as the clock ticks down on a 60-day period to reach a deal.
2: Vice President J.D. Vance was prepared to meet with Iranian counterparts for day one of a 60-day negotiating period between the two countries. But those talks were abruptly canceled after Iranian officials reportedly did not travel to the European country, insisting that the fighting in Lebanon must stop first. According to the Associated Press, U.S. officials say the two sides have since agreed to a ceasefire, though neither Israel nor Hezbollah immediately confirmed the truce. Despite the reports, the Israeli military insisted it would continue its mission. Regarding Beirut and other locations in Lebanon, once again, we are acting according to our directives, says this IDF spokesperson.
3: President Trump is set to make a rare trip to Camp David this weekend, where he will be holding policy and political meetings. His family will travel with him for the weekend, which includes Father's Day on Sunday. Erica Natividad, City News.
15: A fun day at an amusement park outside New York City took a dark turn yesterday. A group of people became stuck on a ride for hours, several stories above the ground. A parent who wished to remain anonymous spoke out as firefighters rescued her daughter and other children stuck on the Wave Twister ride at Adventureland in Farmingdale.
5: You see some of the kids that are like in grimacing from being in physical pain, from being dangled and, you know, like... forced to, like, sit like that.
15: Local police said no injuries were reported. Are you ready for summer, but not the mosquitoes? ABC's Stefan Kaufman has some tips on how to help keep those pesky bugs away.
6: Preventing mosquitoes from considering you a target this summer is just a matter of knowing how. In fact, it's a breeze.
7: Mosquitoes are very light flyers. Any amount of turbulent air, if the ceiling fan, desk fan, the mosquitoes can't fly through it.
6: The Cleveland Clinic's Dr. Christopher Bazzoli suggests ridding your surroundings of standing water.
7: Mosquitoes need still water to reproduce.
6: And don't forget bug repellent with a 20% concentration, as well as protective clothing. Stefan Kaufman, ABC News.
15: And at the movies, Toy Story 5 is now screening in theaters this weekend. CNN's Rick Demigella has the franchise history.
19: There seems to be no sign of intelligent life anywhere.
23: Hello?
25: November 1995 saw the release of the feature film debut of an animation studio named Pixar. Toy Story would go on to make over $400 million at the global box office.
27: Woody was kidnapped.
25: Toy Story 2 followed in November of 1999.
29: We all knew this day was coming.
25: Andy's Toys returned to theaters in June 2010. Toy Story 3 broke the billion-dollar barrier at the worldwide box office.
30: Let's go!
25: Toy Story 4 arrived in June of 2019. The movie marks the franchise's biggest box office winner. Deadline reports Toy Story 5 is tracking to open with an estimated $150 million in North America. In Hollywood, I'm Rick Damage.
15: Up next, your business reports.
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34: I'm Mike.
0: Keppel. World oil prices dropped nearly 9% this past week with the tentative deal to end the war between the U.S. and Iran. But what looked like an easing of the shipping block and what looked to be an easing of the shipping blockade through the Strait of Hormuz. U.S. benchmark oil traded at $76 per barrel as of Friday. But since the onset of war in the Middle East, an estimated 1 billion barrels of crude have been taken out of the system. So don't expect oil prices, or for that matter, the price of the pumps, to fall much further this summer, even if the military risk is reduced. Amrita Sen is with Energy Aspects.
8: I think, at least on our numbers, the medium-term floor for oil prices is now higher, so that you're talking about $80 to $90, you know, that how low inventories are. So therefore, the need to restock, which is going to continue for months and years ahead, is going to keep that floor higher. And let me just tell you, this is not going to be all the depleted inventories alone. Every country I've been through in Asia and the Middle East in the last month has said they're going to be building new tanks because nobody wants to have to go through this again.
0: And even as the Strait of Hormuz slowly gets back to shipping traffic,
8: there's been a trickle at best of vessels coming out. This is going to take a long time to sort itself out. And then the fact that Middle Eastern producers will take some time to come back, then there's replenishment of inventories that's required. China has been the biggest balancing factor in this market, just disappeared by 3 to 4 million barrels per day versus what it used to buy. They're not going to sit on the sidelines either.
0: That's Amrita Sen with Energy Aspects, speaking to Bloomberg News. And with your weekend business report, I'm Mike Uppel.
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11: Ah, shit. 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
10: I was going to change this shirt anyway. 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
0: Good afternoon. It's Saturday, June 20th. I'm Jim Benny. 17 degrees and sunny downtown, and here's what's making news right now. A wildfire has forced 50 properties to be evacuated in the Lytton area. It's still out of control and has tripled to 600 hectares. Her family thinks she'd still be alive if someone had noticed her in a stairwell surrounded by flames.
13: They should have been checking people off. That's kind of pretty standard when it comes to fire evacuation.
0: We're hearing from the relatives of a woman who died after a fire in a senior's home in Mission. They say she was abandoned. Businesses in Mount Pleasant say the huge number of tourists here for the World Cup are not patronizing them. They're going downtown instead. Open or closed? Let's spin the Strait of Hormuz wheel. And it comes up closed, at least according to Iran.
14: Four more games are on the schedule at the World Cup, and the Jays look for a better result in Game 2 of their series against the Cubs. Sports at 45.
0: It's the end of an era for Hockey Night in Canada. Chris McCusker has that on business at 56. 11:30 news time, 12:31. 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
4: And we'll start on Highway 1 from the Ironworkers Bridge here, Jim, where it is still busy going northbound, where you're back to at least Kensington going northbound. Now, we did get a report of a police incident on Kensington westbound. It might have just cleared a couple of moments ago because I'm not seeing any volume there, but definitely volume from Kensington to the Cassiar Tunnel. It's been that way for the early afternoon, late morning, and of course you got FanFest going on at the PNE. So Renfrew, Hastings, McGill is going to be very busy today. Four matches are going on. One's already completed, one getting started, so it's going to be busy over there. Not too bad going down the Ironworkers Bridge now. Was back to Lonsdale, but now you're back to around Mountain Highway. Heading over to Tawasin. There is was a collision on Highway 17 and 56. That just cleared. But you're still dealing with delays getting in the Massey Tunnel northbound on the Delta side around 17A. And then the Alex Fraser Bridge, not too bad. Knight Street Bridge feeling the volume now as you're back to Canby on the Richmond side and Marine on the Vancouver side. And then no delays on Oak Street Bridge, but expect some heavy delays from Park to Marine in both directions. And the volume is starting to build getting to the Arthur Lang Bridge, especially on Marine Drive coming from UBC. That's back to 57. So anything else, again, star or pound 1130. 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As we look at the weather, we are looking at a sunny day today, highs between 21 and 23. Sunny skies tomorrow, highs between 23 and 25. And sunny skies on Monday, a high of at least 25. Currently 17 degrees in Vancouver, Jim.
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1: 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Wildfire update.
2: Wildfire crews are trying to get a handle on an out-of-control wildfire south of Lytton. BC Wildfire Service says the Saw Creek wildfire is now 600 hectares. Here's Fire Information Officer Shay Stearns.
3: We do have 130 BC Wildfire Service firefighters who are assigned, and some of those firefighters did work overnight, as well as the Lytton Fire and Rescue Fire Department was also involved in the response.
2: Thompson-Nicola Regional District has issued an evacuation order for just under 50 properties in the village, including east of Highway 1. Nearly 200 others are under an evacuation alert. BC Wildfire Service says its crews are using helicopters to try to douse the blaze, which is now listed as the province's first wildfire of note this summer. They say the fire may become more volatile as temperatures increase. Meanwhile, Highway 1 remains shut down in both directions between Boston Bar and Ashcroft because of this fire. The family of an elderly woman who died after a fire at her Mission retirement home says her death was entirely preventable. Elsie Hellstrom died of smoke inhalation, and her family claims she was effectively abandoned in the home when it went up in flames. Now the BC Coroner's Service is investigating.
5: Mission RCMP told City News the matter is not being investigated criminally, but the investigation into the fire itself remains open. As such, neither the City of Mission nor Mission Fire Rescue would comment beyond offering their condolences to the family. There's still no timeline on when the investigation will be completed. As they wait for answers, Elsie's family says they're still grateful for the work that happened on the ground on that harrowing day. From employees running into the burning building to the firefighters who pulled Hellstrom out to the hospital staff who cared for her through her final days.
16: We got to say our goodbyes and we got to have some closure, and she got to see us all.
5: But for somebody who lived 105 years, they say they're still heartbroken she was robbed of a few more.
16: I truly believe she would still be here with us today.
5: Jack Rabb, City News.
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2: Some Vancouver businesses reported record-breaking sales after Team Canada's win at BC Place. But not everyone is enjoying the boost in business. Our Joe Sadowski is speaking with Nate Sabine with Blueprint and Neil Wise with the Mount Pleasant Business Improvement Association.
17: Sabine says the entertainment district had been suffering for years leading up to FIFA, and with the pedestrian zone becoming a massive hit, he hopes it becomes a permanent summertime tradition.
18: The number of people on the street that are celebrating, it is so much more intense than 2010.
17: While businesses downtown are cashing in, across the bridge away from the action tells a somewhat different story.
20: So we haven't seen that big impact yet. There's still a lot of soccer left. We're very early on, but the businesses are letting us know that it's been definitely a soft start.
17: Joe Sadowski, City News, Vancouver.
2: The Egyptian and New Zealand teams have arrived in Vancouver ahead of their FIFA World Cup match tomorrow. YVR posted a pair of videos to their social media showing the players getting off their planes. Some decided to wear bright red hoodies on their arrival, very fitting for a Canadian matchup. They'll face off against each other at BC Place at 6 tomorrow night. Our Anthony Antonisoff will be out there checking with fans, finding out how they're enjoying things. We'll have his live updates for you throughout the afternoon tomorrow. A sea of German and Ivory Coast supporters will march toward Lake Ontario this afternoon, with Toronto's third World Cup match taking place today.
6: Toronto Stadium hosts one of the more intriguing World Cup matchups this afternoon as Germany takes on Cote d'Ivoire in Group E action. Germany looked dominant in a 7-goal demolition of Curaçao, but the cracks weren't completely hidden. Cote d'Ivoire showed resilience in its opening win over Ecuador and now sits one win away from making national history. The Germans have the pedigree, the talent, and the edge on paper, but Les Elephants have already proven they're comfortable playing spoiler. Netherlands and Sweden get the action started this afternoon in Houston. Japan meet Tunisia in Guadeloupe. Canada's World Cup breakthrough, meanwhile, is within reach, and a result against Switzerland would send the Canadians into the knockout round while keeping the home crowd rocking in Vancouver. From the Sports Center, I'm JJ Evison.
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2: And we'll make that 12:38. Iran has closed the Strait of Hormuz again because of the Israeli attacks in Lebanon and what it calls bad faith actions by the U.S.
7: Today, Israeli strikes on southern Lebanon killed at least 16 people, hours after reports of a ceasefire agreement. Israel vows to keep Israeli forces in southern Lebanon until any threat to Israel is eliminated. Hezbollah refuses to halt its attacks unless Israel commits to withdrawing from Lebanon, something Iran is also pressing for. Yesterday, Trump said this of the agreement with Iran.
15: And it's 60 days. They have to make a deal. Otherwise, we will do things that won't make them happy.
7: I'm Lisa Dwyer.
2: And in other news this hour, Mounties say a BC young person has been given a 12-month terrorism peace bond. Last December, Salmon Arm RCMP began investigating what they called a possible incident of violent extremism toward local schools. With the help of federal police, they arrested a young person, released them under a number of conditions. According to the federal government, this bond is used to prevent terrorism by detaining a person or limiting their time with others. No charges have been laid yet. 30 seconds away, your 11:30 News Radio Border Report.
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2: And let's get your border update now. 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
4: Busy southbound here. Jim, you're looking at an hour to an hour and a half southbound at Pacific Crossing. 30 to 45 at Presearch. 30 to 45 at Sumas. Aldergrove, 10 to 20. If you're coming northbound, you had a 15 to 30 minute wait at Presearch. 5 to 10 at Aldergrove. 5 to 10 at Pacific Crossing. And 5 to 10 at Sumas. You can find the latest border wait times anytime at vancouver.citynews.ca/border. Jim?
2: 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Got that for you next. Traffic and weather together on the ones.
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4: And it is busy on Highway 1, as you mentioned, from Vancouver, Burnaby here, Jim, because of, which was quite simply volume. It is back to getting to the cast. SER Tunnel to Kensington. It is backed on even on the ironworker side around Mountain Highway. It's not too bad. We've seen it worse this morning. It was back to Lonsdale. So ultimately, expect delays in both directions on the Ironworkers Bridge. And don't forget your volume at the PNE. Of course, that's FanFest for the World Cup. You got the delays on McGill, Renfrew, and Hastings. The Lionsgate Bridge is feeling a brunt of this as well. You've got two lanes north, one lane south. You can expect volume on the West Vancouver side around Taylor and Marine, North Vancouver side, Capilano and Marine, and from the Causeway to Georgia Street. Also, a collision downtown on West Georgia and Broughton Street. Still delays in all directions and emergency crews on scene for that. There is a delays as we go to the Richmond and Vancouver bridges on the Knight Street Bridge. Northbound Knight Street's back to Canby. Southbound's back to Marine. No delays on the Oak Street Bridge, but you are feeling the effects of Oak Street on the Vancouver side, the Marpole area from Park to Marine. And the delays are starting to become pretty impactful on the Arthur Lang Bridge, especially along Marine Drive, where from 57th. But don't forget Granville in both directions, very heavy so far. 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As we look at the weather, it is going to be a sunny day today, highs between 21 and 23. Sunny skies on Sunday, highs between 21 and 23. A little warmer for Monday and Tuesday, with a high of 25 on Monday and 26 on Tuesday. It is currently 17 degrees in Vancouver, Jim.
2: Traffic and weather together every 10 minutes on the ones. The highlight of Surrey's Pride Month will be today at Central City Plaza with music, drag shows, and other events until 7. Surrey Mayor Brenda Locke earlier declared this Pride Month, saying there's no room in the community for homophobia. We'll keep you posted on road closures. And we should remind you as well, it is National Indigenous Peoples Day tomorrow. However, it's being celebrated in Burnaby today because of the FIFA World Cup. It goes from 1 to 5 at Civic Square. Coming up in sports, make that 4 games in the World Cup today. One underway. We'll have more on that coming up in a moment.
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2: Downtown, 17 degrees. I'm Jim Benny. Here's what's making news right now. Lytton's being plagued with another wildfire. This one's 600 hectares and has forced evacuation of about 50 properties. She died after a fire in her retirement home in Mission several months ago. But her family is now telling us she could still be alive if she hadn't been, as they put it, abandoned in a stairwell. After sports.
25: Recently, one of the most successful trade relationships in history has been tested in ways we haven't seen before.
26: Policymakers are meeting in Calgary to discuss trade, economic growth, and regional priorities.
2: 12:45, now from Sportsnet 650, home of the Canucks, here's Randolph Fairbairn.
27: From the World Cup, the Netherlands faced Sweden in match one on the day, and the Netherlands rolled to a 5-1 win. Germany and Ivory Coast meet at Toronto Stadium at 1. Ecuador faces Curaçao at 5, and Japan takes on Tunisia at 9. Canada will take on Switzerland on Wednesday at BC Place in search of top spot in Group B. A draw and the Canadians take the group. A loss and the Swiss take top spot. The kick is set for noon. Week 3 in the CFL started with the BC Lions in Hamilton facing the Tiger Cats. 41-27 Tiger Cats the final. The Lions are now 0-2 on the season. Next up, they'll face the Calgary Stampeders Saturday in Kelowna. It starts at 4 o'clock. to CFL Tripper Header today. The Argonauts in Ottawa facing the Red Blacks, 34-19 Argonauts in the fourth quarter. The Alouettes are in Edmonton to meet the Elks at 1, and the Saskatchewan Roughriders go in Calgary against the Stampeders at 4. The Vancouver Canadiens will go in Game 5 of their series in Spokane. They've split the first four. The first pitch in Game 5 is at 7:05. The Blue Jays are in Chicago to meet the Cubs in Game 2 of their series. They got bombed in the opener 16-2. It's 3-0 Cubs in the fourth inning. You can watch it on Sportsnet. The Seattle Mariners will host the Boston Red Sox in Game 2 of their series. It starts at 7:10. Round 3 at the U.S. Open, Wyndham Clark starts the round leading by 4 shots at -7. The top Canadian is Corey Connors. He's -1 through 8. From the Sports Center, I'm Randolph Fairbairn.
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2: You're listening to 1130 News Radio. Good morning, I'm Jim Benny. The Federal Information Watchdog says narrowing the scope of the Access to Information Act would be a move in the wrong direction.
13: Information Commissioner Caroline Maynard suggests the federal proposal could exclude entire swaths of government-held records from public scrutiny. The proposal would change the definition of record in the law to official records. Only records with ongoing business value and that are stored in official repositories would fall under the Act. Maynard's blunt warning comes in a newly published submission to the Treasury Board Secretariat's latest review of the access regime. Jason White, The Canadian Press.
2: In an unusual move, the Fraser Health Region is announcing 8 periods when Mission Memorial's ER will be temporarily closed. The emergency department has been plagued with closures, with the most recent overnight interruption happening last weekend. The upcoming closures begin today and happen through the remainder of June and into early July. The health region says it's pleased to announce, though, that there are no further vacant physician shifts beyond July the 4th. Generally, when health regions announce temporary ER closures, the disclosure comes within hours of the closure, as regions typically scramble to find physicians until the last minute. Mount Seymour is extending the consultation period for its proposed ski resort development plan. The 60-year goal is to add more family-friendly intermediate ski terrain at higher elevations and to build bigger lodges. It also wants to become a year-round destination by adding a mountain bike zone, zip lines, and a skywalk. The resort's president says they received a lot of feedback that the current consultation period wasn't long enough, so it's been extended to July 24th. Tourists who visit the famous Chilkoot Trail that connects the Upper Yukon River to the Alaska coast will now find 2 First Nations totems at the Canadian end of the trail. Sean McDougall with the Carcross Tagish First Nation says they've been working with Parks Canada to tell the complete history of the trail. The route was used for the Klondike Gold Rush.
14: Part of the revitalization and learning about our culture, they realized it became, it's an important thing for us to recognize that the trail has a much longer and much deeper history than what was being told.
2: McDougall says the trail has been used for centuries by First Nations people for trade and in times of need, like during famine or smallpox epidemics. Kevin's here in 60 seconds with traffic and weather together on the ones on 1130 News Radio.
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4: From the 1130 Rogers Xfinity Internet Traffic Center, I'm Kevin Olin. It continues to be busy going northbound to the Ironworkers Bridge as you work back to Kensington. There was one issue westbound at Kensington that cleared, but the volume has been very heavy late morning, early afternoon, so do be aware of that. Of course, you got the delays around the P&E for FanFest, so McGill, Hastings, Renfrew all busy. The Ironworkers Bridge going southbound is not too bad. That's back to Mountain Highway. Seeing the volume build up, although, at the Lions Gate Bridge as you are backed on the West Vancouver side to Taylor and Marine, and Capilano and Marine on the North Vancouver side. As far as the actual bridge, you are looking at two lanes north, one lane south. Downtown, there is one collision to be aware of. This one is on Georgia and Broughton. There are delays in all directions. And, of course, you got the other closures in Vancouver for the World Cup, which includes Granville from Davie to Georgia, Pacific from Cambie to Carroll. 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As we look at the weather, we're looking at a pleasant day today. Highs between 21 and 23. Sunny skies on Sunday. Highs between 21 and 23. Sunny for Monday and Tuesday, but a little warmer with a high of 25. I-23. It's currently 17 degrees in Vancouver. Ben Bugera will have your traffic at 101.
2: 11:30 news time, 12:53. Hello, I'm Jim Benny. A cafe on Commercial Drive, which advertised itself as Indigenous-owned and operated, is facing backlash.
6: They have no business serving anything Indigenous, period.
7: Inez Cook, owner of Salmon and Bannock, says she was excited when she saw the posters online featuring items like bannock and ice cream bars made with Indigenous fruits.
6: So there's a local Facebook group for Indigenous foods, and I asked community, does anybody know who's behind this, who owns this? I was excited because I love celebrating Indigenous businesses, and nobody knew anything. It was just crickets.
7: She decided to check it out herself, and what she saw was far from what was advertised.
6: Everything was literally rotten, moldy, freezer burnt, absolutely deplorable. You wouldn't feed it to anybody. And I actually lifted it up and I showed him and I said, would you be happy if you paid for this?
7: City News reached out to Indigenous Kitchen but did not get a response. Cecilia Hua, City News, Vancouver.
2: The Canada-U.S. trade relationship has shifted significantly over the past year and a half. And a new strategy was much of the focus at the new North America Summit in Calgary earlier this week.
25: Recently, one of the most successful trade relationships in history has been tested in ways we haven't seen before.
26: Premier Danielle Smith told delegates from Canada, the U.S., and Mexico that the tone of trade talks is changing. She says simply coining Canada as a close ally isn't resonating in Washington. And moving forward, the focus needs to be showing how Canadian exports can lower U.S. costs and add value.
25: We assume that because it's better for them to buy from us and cheaper for them to buy from us and easier for them to buy from us, that they would always want to buy from us in those circumstances. And they don't quite see it that way. They want to us to be able to demonstrate the value. And it's got to be not in terms of trade with us because it helps us in Canada. It's a trade with us because it helps America.
26: I'm Shilpa Downton.
2: A teenager has been charged with allegedly smashing his former high school in Calgary and trying to stab a student. Police were called to the high school on Thursday about a knife-wielding teenager who was destroying school property and threatening students and staff. They believe the attack was planned and targeted certain people. For anyone taking a trip up to Banff, beware.
15: Yeah. Bear is smarter than the average bear.
2: Several areas have been closed around Lake Minnewanka in Banff National Park because of hungry bears. They put out a warning on social media. The park, not the bears, after several cases of bears raiding campsites and getting into tents. No one has been hurt, humans or bears. Parks Canada reminds visitors to make sure all food and anything ursine friendly are stored properly, and never to keep anything like that in your tent. We've got business coming up in 60 seconds on 1130 News Radio.
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1: I'm Chris McCusker. It's the end of an era. After 75 years, Hockey Night in Canada could look and sound different in the fall. In a joint statement, Rogers Sportsnet and the CBC say the public broadcaster will no longer carry NHL broadcasts. Chris Wilson is executive director of CBC Sports and says the decision wasn't made lightly.
2: Rogers and CBC have had a really successful partnership for the past 12 years, and both partners tried really hard to, find a deal going forward. And, you know, at the end of the day, after best efforts on both sides, we just were unable to find a solution that satisfied both partners.
1: So what's coming instead?
2: We think the beneficiaries will be Canada's Olympians and Paralympians and high-performance athletes that are often a little overlooked.
1: And the CBC owns the Hockey Night in Canada brand. Wilson says they're holding on to that.
2: You know, we've been the stewards of that brand for 90 years. Our intention is to continue to be the stewards of it.
1: Rogers is the parent company of this radio station. And with your weekend business report, I'm Chris McCusker.
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14: Good afternoon. It's Saturday, June 20th. Thanks for joining us. I'm Anthony Atanasov. In Vancouver, 17 degrees, a beautiful sunny day. Here's what's making news right now.
15: A wildfire in the Lytton area has tripled to 600 hectares and is still out of control. It's forced 50 properties to be evacuated.
14: Just when the cost of gas was going down, the Strait of Hormuz closed again, according to Tehran. After taking a nasty hit in Canada's match against Qatar, Ismaël Koné's back with the squad, but officially out for the rest of the World Cup.
16: Child care advocates are hoping Ottawa's new funding pledge will kickstart stalled progress on affordable daycare spaces in BC.
17: The Netherlands and Sweden open things up for the day's action at the World Cup. The Canadians are in Spokane to meet the Indians. Sports at 15.
14: It's 101. 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Good afternoon, Ben Bugera.
18: Well, good afternoon, Anthony. We are making a little bit of a guest appearance here on the weekend, so we'll see how this goes.
14: Yeah, nice cameo, Ben.
18: Good cameo. Yeah, anyway, we're definitely seeing some of that volume start to creep up heading over to the North Shore right now. Highway 1 westbound from the Burnaby Lake stretch. You are seeing backups all the way to just after Douglas Road, and that goes all the way to the Ironworkers Memorial Bridge, so watch out for delays in that area. Lionsgate isn't too much better right now. You are seeing a lot of volume around the Stanley Park Causeway and really doesn't open up until you get mid-span northbound across that bridge. Same thing goes if you're coming southbound out of West Vancouver especially. You're backed up to Taylor and Maureen. Anything else, Star 1130 will be your number to call, with traffic being brought to you by this hour by Central City Fun Park, BC's largest indoor fun park with bowling, laser tag, mini golf, roller skating, family go-karts, and a giant arcade. Central City Fun Park in Surrey. Now, let me just pull up the weather forecast here and take a look at what we're dealing with for your weekend. 21 degrees, sunny skies is the high for today, down to a low of 13 with clear skies tonight. 23 with mainly sunny skies for Sunday. Right now, Anthony, in downtown, mainly sunny and 18 degrees. Thank you very much, Ben. 11:30 news time, 103.
12: 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Wildfire update.
18: The wildfire near Lytton has tripled in size since being discovered yesterday. 11:30's Jim Benny reports the BC Wildfire Service says the Saw Creek wildfire now estimated to be 600 hectares and out of control.
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5: We are seeing mainly rank 2 fire behavior, meaning a surface fire with visible open flame and an unorganized flame front. However, where there's direct sunlight on certain areas and wind and slope align, we might see that fire behavior start to increase throughout the day.
15: Stearns says crews are dealing with a northerly wind and are

0: Just days after it reopened in the wake of a deal between the U.S. and Iran, Iranian state TV saying the military has issued an order to shut down the waterway in response to Israel's continued strikes in Lebanon. Meantime, Iran says it's sending a delegation to Switzerland for talks with the United States.
1: Israel says it targets Hezbollah positions in response to incoming fire, while Hezbollah accuses Israel of striking first. So you can see here both sides showing a lack of restraint and really testing this agreement to the fullest.
0: That was ABC News foreign correspondent Britt Clennett in Jerusalem. And the family of a mission senior who died after a fire at a retirement home in March wants accountability from her caretakers. Or Jack Rabb speaking with her granddaughters.
2: 105-year-old Elsie Hellstrom was left behind, only found in a stairwell 2 hours after the fire started, choking on smoke and inundated with the cold water being used to fight the fire.
3: And she said, I thought I was going to die freezing in a fire.
2: Her granddaughters, speaking publicly for the first time, say firefighters only went back in to look for her when their cousin realized Elsie wasn't at the evacuation center, despite being told by Chartwell staff that everybody was accounted for. Elsie was taken to the hospital, where she died of smoke inhalation soon afterwards, on March 14th. Before she passed, she was able to tell her family what she went through.
3: Her exact words were, I was trying and trying and trying to get out. I kept calling for help. I kept pressing my alert button. And she goes, and then I'd have to wait for the water to go away, and then I'd start calling out for help again.
2: Jack Rabb, City News.
0: It's a tough go for some Vancouver businesses trying to capitalize on the FIFA hype. Team Canada's recent win.
4: Neil Wiles with the Mount Pleasant BIA says many businesses outside of the downtown core are relying on locals as opposed to tourists. With downtown and the Fan Festival at the PNE becoming the central hubs for people, Wiles says it draws business away from the neighborhood.
5: It's not the waves of people that they were hoping for.
4: Mount Pleasant isn't alone. In an email to City News, Vancouver's West End BIA says the FIFA boom is mixed. Some have not noted much of a difference, while others have seen increases in sales. While every Canadian is still celebrating the big win, not every business is seeing it on the scoreboard. Joe Sadowski, City News, Vancouver.
0: Meantime, Ismael Kone's back with his Canadian teammates for the first time since a bad tackle in the second half of Thursday's 6-0 win at the World Cup.
6: Ismael Kone is back with his Canadian teammates for the first time since a bad tackle in the second half of Thursday's 6-0 win over Qatar at the World Cup. Canada Soccer released a heartwarming video Saturday morning showing Kone returning to the team hotel after undergoing surgery to repair his broken leg. With a cast on his left leg, Kone exited a van on crutches as teammates clapped, cheered, and chanted Ismael. The 24-year-old from Montreal was stretchered off the field and underwent surgery Thursday night. Canada Soccer said yesterday the operation was successful and that Kone is expected to make a full recovery, though he will miss the remainder of the tournament. Canada can secure first place in Group B Wednesday with a win or draw against Switzerland at Vancouver's BC Place Stadium. Don Mitchell, The Canadian Press.
0: Thousands expected to flock to Toronto Stadium this afternoon for the city's third World Cup match, where J.J. Evison reports on match day 10 at the FIFA World Cup.
7: Germany can take a major step toward the knockout stage this afternoon at Toronto Stadium. The four-time World Cup champions face Côte d'Ivoire, knowing a second straight Group E win would secure a spot in the round of 32. But the Ivorians are chasing history of their own after a dramatic opening win over Ecuador put them on the verge of their first ever trip beyond the group stage. Germany enters as the favorite, but this one should be a far tighter test than last week's 7-1 rout of Curaçao. Ecuador and Curaçao battle at 8 to stay alive in Group E, and Tunisia and Japan wrap match day 10 at midnight. As for the Canadians, 1 point is all that's needed next Wednesday. That would book the Canadians into the World Cup knockout stage and keep them at BC Place. From the Sports Center, I'm JJ Evison.
0: And YVR welcomed more World Cup players to Vancouver yesterday. Teams from Egypt and New Zealand got a warm welcome ahead of their game at BC Place tomorrow. Players from New Zealand were wearing purple jerseys, while Egypt players supported red Puma hoodies. I'll be out there around BC Place for tomorrow's game to hear how the fans are enjoying the game. Starts at 6 p.m. Coming up in 30 seconds, we'll have your ferry report. It's 109.
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1: 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How are the ferries looking, Ben?
2: Well, Anthony, we definitely know what that is. It's boat time. Let's take a look at the ferries to Wausau to Swartz Bay. Not seeing any sailing waits. The Queen of New Westminster at 2 p.m. is the next one. That's about half sold. To Wausau to Duke Point, 3:15 next up. That is just about two-thirds sold at this point in time. Horseshoe Bay to Langdale. It's half sold sailing on the 120 if you are close by. The next one after that is the 225 Queen of Coquitlam. And next up at Horseshoe Bay to Departure Bay is the 125 on the Queen of Cowichan. You can find the latest ferry updates anytime at vancouver.citynews.ca/traffic.
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2: Definitely a busy one, Anthony, if you're trying to get to the North Shore at this point in time. Highway 1 westbound is backed up well before Willingdon, heading towards the Iron Workers Memorial Bridge. If you're trying to take the Lions Gate and think that would be a better option, think again. That is not a good option. You are backed up on Georgia Street to Cardero all the way to the bridge, and it doesn't really let up until you're about mid-span across the Lions Gate. So pack your patience if you're heading over to the North Shore. That is my advice for you. Your Vancouver to Richmond crossings. The Oak Street Bridge is seeing some slowdowns from about Bridgeport and all the way up just past Oak and 70th. So definitely seeing some issues there. Knight Street, you are busy at both ends heading north and south. Massey Tunnel seeing a little bit of volume heading northbound just after the 17A, but then it does open up once you're halfway through the tube. Alex Fraser is your better option at this point in time heading from Richmond to Delta. 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For your weather forecast, we're looking at a high of 21 degrees today with sunny skies, down to a low of 13 tonight, mainly sunny and 23 for your Sunday. And right now, 18 degrees and mainly sunny downtown, Anthony.
1: Thank you very much, Ben. Coming up in a minute, we'll have your sports with Randall Fairbairn. Got Germany and the Ivory Coast right now. 0-0. We'll have more coming up.
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1: It's mainly sunny in Vancouver. We're now up to 18 degrees. Good afternoon. Thanks so much for joining us. I'm Anthony Atanasov. Here's what's making news. The out-of-control wildfire continues to grow south of Lytton, becoming one of the first wildfires of note this season. Last night, just before midnight, it was around 100 hectares in size. It has now grown to 600. Back in March, a retirement home in Mission caught fire, forcing an evacuation. And now one of the granddaughters of the residents is calling for action. And not every business in Vancouver seeing a boost from the FIFA World Cup. We'll have details on those stories at the bottom of the hour. Let's go to Sportsnet 650, your home of the Canucks. Welcome, Randolph Fairbairn.
10: From the World Cup, the Netherlands met Sweden in game one of the day. Netherlands takes it 5-1. Right now, Germany and Ivory Coast meeting at Toronto Stadium. Early in the first half, they're scoreless. Ecuador faces Curaçao at 5. Japan takes on Tunisia at 9. Canada will face Switzerland on Wednesday at BC Place in search of top spot in Group B. A draw and Canada takes the group. A loss and Switzerland takes top spot. The kick is set for noon. The Whitecaps are off for the World Cup break, returning to action July 8th and 13th in legs 1 and 2 of the Canadian Championship against Calgary FC. MLS play will start July 16th against Chicago. Week 3 in the CFL started with the BC Lions in Hamilton facing the Tiger Cats. 41-27 Tiger Cats the final. The Lions are now 0-2 on the season. Next up, they'll face the Calgary Stampeders next Saturday in Kelowna, starting at 4. It's a CFL triple header today. The Argonauts lead the Ottawa Redblacks 41-24 late in the fourth quarter. That's followed by the Montreal Alouettes in Edmonton to meet the Elks at 1. And it closes out with the Saskatchewan Roughriders in Calgary to face the Stampeders at 4. The Vancouver Canadiens will go in Game 5 of their series in Spokane. They've split the first four. First pitch in Game 5 is at 7:05. The Blue Jays are in Chicago to meet the Cubs in Game 2 of their series. They got bombed in the opener 16-2. 3-0 Cubs lead it in the fifth. You can watch it on Sportsnet. From the Sports Center, I'm Randolph Fairbairn.
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19: You're listening to 1130 News Radio, and I'm David Natalini. High oil and gas prices are expected to push inflation higher when Statistics Canada reports its consumer price index for May on Monday.
20: The devil will be in the details as economists look for any signs that the cost at the gas pump is causing inflation to heat up elsewhere. TD Bank senior economist Andrew Hentich says gasoline prices rose in May, so that will push inflation higher for the month, but oil prices have since come off their highs. The price of oil fell after the U.S. and Iran reached a memorandum of understanding to end the war and reopen the Strait of Hormuz to tanker traffic. The annual inflation rate was 2.8% in April. The consensus among economists is that inflation rose year over year to 3% in May. Michelle Zedekian, The Canadian Press.
19: Heads up if you live near Mission. Fraser Health is warning of several service disruptions at the ER at Mission Memorial Hospital, which is going to last for the next 2 weeks. The health authority is providing a list of 8 disruptions starting today at 5 p.m. The last disruption takes place overnight from July 4th to July 5th. They say emergency trained nurses will still be on site to support walk-in patients needing basic care. It's unusual for a health authority to preemptively announce ER closures weeks away, as typically the effort to find replacement physicians occurs right until the closure. And a Winnipeg makeup artist is aiming to challenge parenting norms one dad at a time. Ren Charlotte hosts Beards and Braids events, teaching fathers how to do different hairstyles on their daughters. She says she noticed a need for hairstyling classes for men after seeing single dads struggle with doing their girls' hair.
3: They come in here a tiny bit trepidatious because they don't know what to expect. They don't know what's expected of them. And you can kind of see throughout the evening that their confidence is just building and building. And I think that kind of surprised me and how eager, actually, they were to learn.
19: Charlotte says hairstyling can typically fall to women and that men should step into these roles as well. Coming up in 60 seconds, we're going to be taking a look at your traffic and weather forecast. 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
2: You're listening to 1130 News Radio from the Rogers Xfinity Internet Traffic Center. I'm Ben Bugera. Let's take a look at Highway 1 westbound. You are seeing a lot of delays through the Burnaby Lake stretch. That builds up just before you get to Willingdon and lasts all the way till you get to the Ironworkers Memorial Bridge. Not seeing too much of a delay heading back south into Vancouver. Eastbound Highway 1 is backed up from Mountain Highway, then opens up once you are onto the bridge. Georgia Street, very backed up. If you're heading northbound over into the North Shore, you are dealing with delays from about Cardero right now all the way through the Stanley Park Causeway. So expect to pack your patience if you're trying to do some weekend day tripping out to the North Shore to go hiking or whatnot. Over at the Massey Tunnel, we aren't seeing too many delays. We are seeing a slight buildup just after the 17A heading northbound. So watch out for that. Alex Fraser is definitely your better option. You are not seeing any delays in either direction. Your traffic is being brought to you by Jim Pattison Hyundai North Shore. Lease the 2026 Tucson SUV from $99 weekly. 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For your weather forecast today, a high of 21 degrees with sunny skies this afternoon, down to a low of 13 with clear skies in the evening. 23 degrees and mainly sunny for your Sunday. On Monday, 25 degrees and sunny skies. And on Tuesday, 26 and sunny. Right now in downtown, 18 degrees and mainly sunny skies.
19: Welcome back. I'm David Natalini. Planned talks between the U.S. and Iran and Switzerland were abruptly canceled yesterday. Our Erica Natividad with the uncertainty as the clock ticks down on a 60-day period to reach a deal.
24: Vice President J.D. Vance was prepared to meet with Iranian counterparts for day one of a 60-day negotiating period between the two countries. But those talks were abruptly canceled after Iranian officials reportedly did not travel to the European country, insisting that the fighting in Lebanon must stop first. According to the Associated Press, U.S. officials say the two sides have since agreed to a ceasefire, though neither Israel nor Hezbollah immediately confirmed the truce. Despite the reports, the Israeli military insisted it would continue its mission. Regarding Beirut and other locations in Lebanon, once again, we are acting according to our directives, says this IDF spokesperson.
25: President Trump is set to make a rare trip to Camp David this weekend, where he will be holding policy and political meetings. His family will travel with him for the weekend, which includes Father's Day on Sunday. Erica Natividad, City News.
19: A fun day at an amusement park outside New York City took a dark turn yesterday. A group of people became stuck on a ride for hours, several stories above the ground. A parent who wished to remain anonymous spoke out as firefighters rescued her daughter and other children stuck on the Wave Twister ride at Adventureland in Farmingdale.
26: You see some of the kids that are like in grimacing from being in physical pain, from being dangled and, you know, like forced to like sit like that.
19: Local police said no injuries were reported. Are you ready for summer, but not the mosquitoes? ABC's Stefan Kaufman has some tips on how to help keep those pesky bugs away.
4: Preventing mosquitoes from considering you a target this summer is just a matter of knowing how. In fact, it's a breeze.
5: Mosquitoes are very light flyers. Any amount of turbulent air of the ceiling fan, desk fan, the mosquitoes can't fly through it.
4: The Cleveland Clinic's Dr. Christopher Pizzoli suggests ridding your surroundings of standing water.
5: Mosquitoes need still water to reproduce.
4: And don't forget bug repellent with a 20% concentration, as well as protective clothing. Stefan Kaufman, ABC News.
19: And at the movies, Toy Story 5 is now screening in theaters this weekend. CNN's Rick Demigella has the franchise history.
6: There seems to be no sign of intelligent life anywhere.
7: Hello?
8: November 1995 saw the release of the feature film debut of an animation studio named Pixar. Toy Story would go on to make over $400 million at the global box office.
9: Woody was kidnapped.
8: Toy Story 2 followed in November of 1999.
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8: Andy's Toys returned to theaters in June 2010. Toy Story 3 broke the billion-dollar barrier at the worldwide box office.
27: Let's go!
8: Toy Story 4 arrived in June of 2019. The movie marks the franchise's biggest box office winner. Deadline reports Toy Story 5 is tracking to open with an estimated $150 million in North America. In Hollywood, I'm Rick Damigella.
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43: I'm Chris McCusker. It's the end of an era. After 75 years, Hockey Night in Canada could look and sound different in the fall. In a joint statement, Rogers Sportsnet and the CBC say the public broadcaster will no longer carry NHL broadcasts. Chris Wilson is executive director of CBC Sports and says the decision wasn't made lightly.
44: Rogers and CBC have had a really successful partnership for the past 12 years, and both partners tried really hard to, find a deal going forward. And, you know, at the end of the day, after best efforts on both sides, we just were unable to find a solution that satisfied both partners.
43: So what's coming instead?
44: We think the beneficiaries will be Canada's Olympians and Paralympians and high-performance athletes that are often a little overlooked.
43: And the CBC owns the Hockey Night in Canada brand. Wilson says they're holding on to that.
44: You know, we've been the stewards of that brand for 90 years. Our intention is to continue to be the stewards of it.
43: Rogers is the parent company of this radio station. And with your weekend business report, I'm Chris McCusker.
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2: Visitors to the Grand Canyon are being warned about potentially deadly heat.
3: It could get dangerously hot at the Grand Canyon this coming week. The National Park Service says earlier this month, two hikers appear to have died on the Grand Canyon's North Kaibab Trail from heat-related illness. A third hiker died days earlier along the South Kaibab Trail after becoming ill from the heat. Now the National Weather Service has issued an extreme heat watch at Grand Canyon National Park from midday Monday through Tuesday, forecasting temperatures that could reach 110 degrees at the low-elevation Phantom Ranch. Park officials say temperatures at the bottom of the canyon are often 20 to 25 degrees hotter than temperatures at the rim. I'm Donna Warder.
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2: Good afternoon. It's Saturday, June 20th. Thanks for joining us. I'm Anthony Atanasov. In Vancouver, mainly sunny, 18 degrees, getting warmer. Here's what's making news right now.
7: 50 properties have been ordered to be emptied in the Lytton area because of a wildfire. It's tripled to 600 hectares, and it's growing.
2: Anyone who thought the Strait of Hormuz would remain open, mistaken. Iran claiming to have closed it again, blaming the U.S. and Israel. Ismail Kone back with his Canadian teammates for the first time since the bad tackle of Thursday's win over Qatar at the World Cup. He won't be playing for the rest of the tournament, however. The young person in BC's interior have been given a 12-month bond over terrorism charges.
10: Four matches at the World Cup are on the docket, and the CFL has a triple header on the schedule. Sports at 45.
2: 1:31. Let's go to your 11:30 Rogers Xfinity Internet Traffic Center. How are the roads looking there, Ben?
11: They're looking pretty busy here, Anthony. We are seeing a lot of volume if you're heading towards areas like the North Shore right now. Highway 1 westbound is backed up to just at the end of the Burnaby Lake stretch just before Willingdon. And that lasts all the way until you get across the bridge and up the cut onto the upper levels highway. So pack your patience there. Obviously, you need to pack your patience as well at the Lionsgate Bridge as you're backed up to Georgia and Denman at this point in time. So a lot of volume heading over into North and West Vancouver. Your Vancouver to Richmond bridges, all three of them are seeing a little bit of volume. If I was to roll the dice and pick one of them at this point in time, I'd say the Oak Street Bridge is the best. You are seeing some volume at Oak and 70th in both direction, north and south, but it all in all is the best volume on the Knight Street and the Arthur Lang as well. Massey Tunnel, a little bit of a slowdown just after 17A northbound heading into Richmond, so the Alex Fraser will be your better option. Highway 1 through the Valley, not seeing too many slowdowns. You're wide and clear from the Portman Bridge all the way out into Abbotsford and Chilliwack. Anything else, Star 1130 will be the number to call. 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Looking at the weather forecast, up to a high of 21 today. 13 degrees is your overnight low with sunny skies tomorrow and a high of 23. Right now, it's mainly sunny and 18 degrees in downtown Vancouver, with your weather being brought to you by Jim Pattison Hyundai North Shore. 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
2: An out-of-control wildfire continues to grow south of Lytton, becoming one of the first wildfires of note this season.
11: 11:30's Jim Benny reports the Saw Creek wildfire has grown to 600 hectares.
7: Shea Stearns with the BC Wildfire Service says the fire is mainly driven by hot and dry conditions.
4: Those hot and dry conditions are still present. While temperatures today will be a few degrees cooler than what we saw yesterday, with just how dry the fuels are and if there is prominent wind, there's still the potential for increased fire activity throughout the day.
7: About 50 properties in the village are under evacuation orders, while 200 are on alert. Ground crews and helicopters are working to protect structures in the area. There's no word of any damage as of yet. People getting out of their properties have been asked to gather their family and friends and only take critical items with them. We've reached out to village officials for comment, but they're offering nothing. This wildfire has also shut down Highway 1 between Boston Bar and Ashcroft, with no timeline on when it will reopen. I'm Jim Benny.
11: Back in March, a retirement home in Mission caught fire, forcing an evacuation. Elsie Hellstrom was one of the residents, and she later died from smoke inhalation after escaping. Her family claims she was effectively abandoned in the burning building, as there were no list of who had made it out. Here is Hellstrom's granddaughter.
5: We have been unable to obtain any kind of timeline procedures that were in place. They should have had a list. They should have been checking people off. That's kind of pretty standard when it comes to fire evacuation.
6: In a statement to City News, the retirement home's operator, Chardwell, offered its condolences to the family. The family said it was the first they'd heard from them. The statement went on to say, our employees responded immediately to a rapidly evolving emergency and acted in accordance with the direction of emergency responders. The actions of our employees during and after the fire have been praised by emergency response and health authority partners involved in the incident. We are aware of the allegations that have been made regarding the emergency response. As this matter has been referred to our insurers, it would not be appropriate to comment on specific allegations or speculate on circumstances that continue to be reviewed. We continue to cooperate fully with all relevant authorities and our insurers throughout these processes. Jack Rabb, City News.
11: And one person has been airlifted to the hospital in critical condition after a car struck a deer in Chilliwack. BC Emergency Health Services were called to Highway 1 near Yale Street just before 1:30 a.m. Four ambulances responded to the crash. No one else was transported to the hospital. No info has been released on how many occupants were inside the car. The Integrated Collision Analysis and Reconstruction Service now investigating. Into international news, the Strait of Hormuz has been closed by Iran, which claims the U.S. is in clear breach of its commitments by failing to end the war. It's referring to Israeli attacks on Lebanon. Meanwhile, Pakistan says negotiations are supposed to resume tomorrow to discuss a peace deal, but that may be tricky.
9: A U.S. official now tells us that Special Envoy Steve Witkoff is headed to Switzerland, where Jared Kushner is expected to join him, but the timing for talks is still unclear. Iran had delayed, saying there would be no meeting because Israel was still trading attacks with Hezbollah in Lebanon. The agreement between the U.S. and Iran calls for the war to end on all fronts, but Israel was not part of their deal.
11: It was ABC News senior White House correspondent Selena Wang and President Trump issuing a new statement on tolls in the Strait of Hormuz.
12: President Donald Trump is threatening to impose U.S. tolls in the Strait of Hormuz if a final deal with Iran is not reached in 60 days. Trump highlighted that the initial agreement to end the war with Iran calls for toll-free travel through the vital waterway for 60 days and says there will be no tolls after the 60-day period has expired unless they are imposed by and for the United States of America. Trump says the money would be used for services rendered as the guardian angel to the countries of the Middle East for past, present, and future reimbursement costs. The current memorandum does not preclude future fees. I'm Lisa Dwyer.
11: Not every business in Vancouver seeing a boost from the FIFA World Cup. In the Mount Pleasant neighborhood says it's been a slow start. As many visitors head downtown instead. Joe Sadowski reports business there is booming.
13: Tens of thousands of fans riding the high of witnessing Canada's men's national team notch their first ever win at the World Cup filled Granville Street, and businesses along the strip had a win of their own.
14: It was far and away the best day of business we've ever had.
13: Nate Sabine with Goodco on Granville Street says Thursday's revenue from FIFA festivities were 10 times higher than normal. Another business we spoke with said that Thursday brought more sales in an hour than they saw in a typical week.
14: And I think that everybody is seeing this on the strip. It's unbelievable. It's the only word for it.
13: Joe Sadowski, City News, Vancouver.
11: After taking a nasty hit in Canada's match against Qatar, Ismail Kony Finally back with the squad, but officially out for the rest of the 2026 FIFA World Cup.
8: And Ismail Kone is back with his Canadian teammates for the first time since a bad tackle in the second half of Thursday's 6-0 win over Qatar at the World Cup. Canada Soccer released a heartwarming video this morning showing Kone returning to the team hotel after undergoing surgery to repair his broken leg. From the Canadian Press, I'm Don Mitchell.
11: A sea of German and Côte d'Ivoire supporters marched towards Lake Ontario this afternoon with the city's third World Cup match taking place today. Côte d'Ivoire, meanwhile, currently winning 1-0.
15: Toronto Stadium hosts one of the more intriguing World Cup matchups this afternoon as Germany takes on Côte d'Ivoire in Group E action. Germany looked dominant in a 7-goal demolition of Curaçao, but the cracks weren't completely hidden. Côte d'Ivoire showed resilience in its opening win over Ecuador and now sits one win away from making national history. The Germans have the pedigree, the talent, and the edge on paper, but Les Elephants have already proven they're comfortable playing spoiler. At 8, it's Ecuador and Curaçao, and then at midnight, Japan meet Tunisia in Guadeloupe. Canada's World Cup breakthrough, meanwhile, is within reach, and a result against Switzerland would send the Canadians into the knockout round while keeping the home crowd rocking in Vancouver. From the Sports Center, I'm JJ Evison.
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19: Looking a little bit busy for the PAC Highway right now, Anthony. Southbound is 50 minutes. Only 10 minutes to Peace Arch, so that's your better option. 5 minutes at Alder Grove and 30 minutes over at Sumas. Coming northbound, 25 minutes at Peace Arch. 5 minutes at PAC Highway and a less than 5 minute wait at both Alder Grove and Sumas. You can find your latest border wait times anytime at vancouver.citynews.ca/border.
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11: 141, let's go back to your 1130 Rogers Xfinity Internet Traffic Center. What's happening on the roads, Ben?
19: It is very busy heading towards the North Shore right now, Anthony. It is slow from just before Willingdon westbound on Highway 1 all the way to the Iron Workers Bridge. Does it open up once you are over onto the Upper Levels Highway and up the cut? Down the cut, it is busy from about Lynn Valley Road all the way to the bridge. So again, pack your patience on that bridge. Pack your patience as well on the Lions Gate. It does look like it's let up a little bit heading towards the bridge going northbound. So that would be a better option at this point in time, but it is still quite slow southbound into downtown Vancouver from Taylor and Marine on the West Vancouver side especially. Your Vancouver to Richmond bridges, all three of them are seeing a lot of volume right now. I said if I was to roll the dice, I would use the Oak Street Bridge. It looks like the least of the three evils at this point in time. At the Massey Tunnel, you are seeing a bit of volume going northbound towards the tube from Highway 17A, and the Alex Fraser Bridge is looking nice and clear. So is the East-West Connector. Highway 1 through the Valley also looking great. Anything else you see on your trips today, give me a call, star 1130. 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
11: 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For your weather forecast, up to a high of 21 degrees with sunny skies this afternoon, down to a low of 13 and clear overnight. 23 and mainly sunny for your Sunday, and 25 degrees really warming up to start your week on Monday with beautiful, clear, sunny skies. Right now in downtown, we have mainly sunny skies, 18 degrees in Vancouver. Thank you very much, Ben. Coming up in a minute, we'll have your sports with Randolph Fairbairn. And Ivory Coast up 1-0 right now with about a couple minutes left to go in the first half. They're playing Germany. Should be a strong second half from both teams coming up.
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11: 18 degrees, mainly sunny in Vancouver. Good afternoon. Thanks so much for joining us. I'm Anthony Atanasov. Here's what's making news. Wildfire near Lytton tripling in size since being discovered yesterday. The Sauk Creek wildfire estimated to be 600 hectares and out of control. Iran says it's once again closing the Strait of Hormuz, coming days after it reopened in the wake of the deal between the U.S. and Iran. The family of a mission senior who died after a fire at a retirement home in March wants accountability from her caretakers. First, let's go to your sports with Sportsnet 650, the home of the Canucks. Here's Randolph Fairbairn.
10: From the World Cup, the first game of the day had Netherlands taking on Sweden in match one. Netherlands rolled to a 5-1 win. Germany and Ivory Coast going right now at Toronto Stadium. Ivory Coast is on the board. They lead 1-0 in the 35th minute. Ecuador faces Curaçao at 5, and Japan takes on Tunisia at 9. Canada will meet Switzerland on Wednesday at BC Place in search of a top spot in Group B. A draw and Canada takes the group. A loss and the Swiss take top spot. The kick is set for noon. Week 3 in the CFL started with the BC Lions in Hamilton facing the Tiger Cats. 41-27, Tiger Cats the final. The Lions are now 0-2 on the season. Next up, they face the Calgary Stampeders Saturday in Kelowna. That'll start at 4. It's a CFL triple header today. The Argonauts in Ottawa facing the Red Blacks. They come away with a 44-24 win. The Alouettes in Edmonton right now taking on the Elks. They're in the first quarter, 3-0 Montreal. And the Saskatchewan Roughriders go in Calgary against the Stampeders at 4. The Vancouver Canadiens go in Game 5 of their series in Spokane. They've split the first four. First pitch in Game 5 is at 7:05. The Blue Jays in Chicago meeting the Cubs in Game 2 of their series. They got bombed in the opener 16-2. It's 5-3 Cubs in the 7th. You can watch it on Sportsnet. The Seattle Mariners hosting the Boston Red Sox in Game 2 of their series. That'll start at 7:10. From the Sports Center, I'm Randolph Fairbairn.
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11: You're listening to 1130 News Radio. I'm Anthony Atanasov. High oil and gas prices expected to push inflation higher when Stats Can reports its consumer price index for May on Monday.
27: The devil will be in the details as economists look for any signs that the cost at the gas pump is causing inflation to heat up elsewhere. TD Bank senior economist Andrew Hentich says gasoline prices rose in May, so that will push inflation higher for the month, but oil prices have since come off their highs. The price of oil fell after the U.S. and Iran reached a memorandum of understanding to end the war and reopen the Strait of Hormuz to tanker traffic. The annual inflation rate was 2.8% in April. The consensus among economists is that inflation rose year over year to 3% in May. Michelle Zedekian, The Canadian Press.
11: And are you ready for summer, but not the mosquitoes? ABC's Stephen Kaufman has some tips on how to help keep those pesky bugs away.
28: Preventing mosquitoes from considering you a target this summer is just a matter of knowing how. In fact, it's a breeze.
29: Mosquitoes are very light flyers. Any amount of turbulent air, if the ceiling fan, desk fan, the mosquitoes can't fly through it.
28: The Cleveland Clinic's Dr. Christopher Bazzoli suggests ridding your surroundings of standing water.
29: Mosquitoes need still water to reproduce.
28: And don't forget bug repellent with a 20% concentration, as well as protective clothing. Stephen Kaufman, ABC News.
11: And at the movies, Toy Story 5 now screening in theaters this weekend. CNN's Rick Damigella has the franchise history.
30: There seems to be no sign of intelligent life anywhere.
31: Hello?
33: November 1995 saw the release of the feature film debut of an animation studio named Pixar. Toy Story would go on to make over $400 million at the global box office.
34: Woody was kidnapped.
33: Toy Story 2 followed in November of 1999.
35: We all knew this day was coming.
33: Andy's Toys returned to theaters in June 2010. Toy Story 3 broke the billion-dollar barrier at the worldwide box office.
36: Let's go!
33: Toy Story 4 arrived in June of 2019. The movie marks the franchise's biggest box office winner. Deadline reports Toy Story 5 is tracking to open with an estimated $150 million in North America. In Hollywood, I'm Rick Damigella.
11: Your traffic and weather's next.
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38: 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We're talking with Kim, one of the heroes from Hero Home Care. 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
39: They often get used interchangeably, but they're not the same thing. 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Alzheimer's is a specific disease and actually the most common cause of dementia.
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39: Exactly. Alzheimer's accounts for about 60 to 80% of dementia cases. 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But care is also about supporting the family, helping them understand what's happening, how to cope emotionally, and to plan for the future.
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11: 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I'm Ben Bugera. Let's take a look over at Highway 1 westbound. It is looking very dense if you are traveling towards the North Shore. Just before Willingdon is where you start to back up, and it's crawling all the way to the Iron Workers Bridge. Lionsgate Bridge is not much better. You're backed up to Georgia and Denman heading north into the North Shore. Doesn't really let up until you're about halfway across the bridge. And south from West Vancouver, from Taylor and Marine, you're backed up to about mid span of the bridge deck. So pack your patience if you're heading to the North Shore this afternoon. Your Vancouver to Richmond bridges, all three seeing some sort of volume right now. The Oak Street Bridge is probably the best of the three at the moment. Just a bit of a slowdown by Bridgeport, but then you're fine across the bridge at the moment. Massey Tunnel, there is some volume from the 17A northbound heading towards Richmond. Does open up once you're through the tube and into northbound 99 on the other side. 91 for the Alex Fraser is looking good. And the Queensboro, just a little bit slow across midspan of the bridge in both directions. But all in all, it is looking good for this point in the day. Anything else, Star 1130 is your number to call. 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For your weather today, you're up to a high of 21 degrees with sunny skies, down to a low of 13 and clear skies overnight. 23 with mainly sunny skies on Sunday, 25 and sunny for Monday. And right now it's mainly sunny and 18 degrees in downtown Vancouver. 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
1: You're listening to 1130 News Radio. I'm Jim Benny. Israeli strikes on southern Lebanon are reported to have killed more than 10 people a day after a ceasefire was announced between Israel and Hezbollah.
2: The fighting is ongoing, and I do think it's likely that the number of casualties today will rise. I've seen that the AFP news agency is quoting the Civil Defense Agency in Lebanon saying as many as 16 people have been killed today, and Israel's military has said it has been hitting Hezbollah positions after Hezbollah fired around 50 projectiles towards them, they said a short time ago.
1: John Donison in Jerusalem. Three senior officials in Ukraine, including the president's chief of staff, are returning rewards bestowed by Poland.
6: Poland has been one of Ukraine's main allies during the war against Russia, but President Zelensky caused outrage last month when he renamed a military unit after a nationalist insurgent army that took part in massacres against Poles during the Second World War. The Polish president, Karol Nawrocki, said the move was a strategic mistake and that he was stripping Mr. Zelensky of Poland's highest honour, the Order of the White Eagle. Now the president's chief of staff, Ukraine's foreign minister and the ambassador to Warsaw say they're handing back other awards given to them by Poland to show solidarity with their president.
1: Joanna Keane reporting. Much of Europe is facing sweltering temperatures this weekend, with several countries on alert because of hot air from Africa creating a heat dome.
7: We're going to see temperatures up in the high 30s this weekend, but it's down in the south of Spain where we're going to see the hottest temperatures, and that's often the case. But something which is quite unusual is we're going to see temperatures probably of around 40 degrees up in the north of the country, in the Basque country. Up there, they're really not used to those kinds of temperatures. One of the unusual things about this heat wave is it's coming so early. I mean, the summer has begun officially, but to have these kinds of temperatures before the end of June is quite unusual. And obviously we're going to see similar temperatures around other parts of Europe, Portugal, France and Italy, for example, as well.
1: Goa Hitchco reporting from Madrid. Archaeologists in Mexico have unearthed ancient ruins believed to be of Mayan origin, but of a type never seen before.
8: The researchers discovered a monolith depicting two figures, one of whom has potential Mayan features, and also found a circular stone platform unlike any other unearthed in that region. The National Institute of Archaeology and History called the findings unique and unprecedented. They date back to the early Classic period between 200 and 600 AD. One archaeologist on the project believes the monolith, with two characters requesting what may be a liquid, could reflect the era of a great drought in the region. The Mexican president, Claudia Sheinbaum, said her government would allocate resources to investigate and restore the site.
1: BBC's Jonathan Fruin reporting. We've got business coming up for you in 60 seconds right here on 1130 News Radio.
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3: I'm Chris McCusker. It's the end of an era. After 75 years, Hockey Night in Canada could look and sound different in the fall. In a joint statement, Rogers Sportsnet and the CBC say the public broadcaster will no longer carry NHL broadcasts. Chris Wilson is executive director of CBC Sports and says the decision wasn't made lightly.
4: Rogers and CBC have had a really successful partnership for the past 12 years, and both partners tried really hard to, find a deal going forward. 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
3: 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Wilson says they're holding on to that.
4: You know, we've been the stewards of that brand for 90 years. 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
3: 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And with your weekend business report, I'm Chris McCusker.
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11: Good afternoon. It's Saturday, June 20th. Thanks for joining us. I'm Anthony Atanasov. It's 18 degrees, mainly sunny, getting warmer. Here's what's making news right now.
1: 50 properties have been ordered to be emptied in the Lytton area because of a wildfire. It's tripled to 600 hectares, and it's growing.
11: Open or closed? Let's spin the Strait of Hormuz wheel. It's come up closed, at least according to Iran. One person taken to the hospital in critical condition after a car struck a deer in Chilliwack. After taking a nasty hit in Canada's match against Qatar, Ismail Kone finally back with the squad, although he won't be playing for the rest of the tournament.
28: Four matches on the schedule at the World Cup. One is in the books, one in progress, and two more to follow. And the Blue Jays are going against the Cubs in Chicago. Sports at 15.
11: It's 2:01. Let's go to your 11:30 Rogers Xfinity Internet Traffic Center. Hey, Ben Bugera. Oh, hi, Anthony. We are seeing a lot of volume heading towards the Pitt River Bridge. Getting a few calls about this one, especially eastbound along Lougheed Highway. You do open up right before you get to the bridge deck just at Sherling. So watch out for those delays. Might be better to come at it from the Maryhill Bypass. Over at Highway 1 heading westbound towards the Ironworkers, you are seeing some delays from about Willingdon all the way to the bridge. Again, this is just normal volume heading to the North Shore on a beautiful sunny Saturday. So just pack your patience if you're heading to North Van. Lionsgate has eased off a lot. It looks like we have two lanes heading north right now. So that is fine through the Stanley Park Causeway. I would favor that over the Ironworkers at this point in time. You will be having to wait a little bit if you're heading south back into downtown Vancouver, especially from West Vancouver. You're backed up to Taylor and Marine. At your Vancouver to Richmond bridges, all three of them seeing a little bit of a slowdown. But the Oak Street Bridge is probably the best of the three at the moment. Just a bit slow from Bridgeport. Then you're fine across the bridge. Opens wide up once you're past Oak and 70th on the Vancouver side. And over at the Massey Tunnel, some volume at both ends of it. You are seeing some southbound volume build up around Stevenson Highway, some northbound volume just around the 17A, so the Alex Fraser would be your better option at this moment. 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Makeoverheatpumps.ca. Let's take a look now at your weather forecast for today. Up to a high of 21 degrees this afternoon with sunny skies, clear and 13 degrees overnight. Up to a high of 23 and mainly sunny for your Sunday. And right now, Anthony, 18 degrees, mainly sunny downtown.
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0: 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Wildfire update.
2: And a wildfire near Lytton tripling in size since being discovered yesterday. 11:30's Jim Benny reports the BC Wildfire Service says the Saw Creek wildfire now estimated to be 600 hectares and out of control.
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6: We are seeing mainly rank 2 fire behavior, meaning a surface fire with visible open flame and an unorganized flame front. However, where there's direct sunlight on certain areas and wind and slope align, we might see that fire behavior start to increase throughout the day.
1: Stearns says crews are dealing with a northerly wind and are mainly attacking the southern flank of the fire. Just under 50 properties in Lytton are under evacuation order, while nearly 200 are under an alert. The Thompson-Nicola Regional District is urging anyone under an evacuation order to leave immediately. The fire is suspected to be human-caused. Highway 1 remains closed in both directions between Boston Bar and Ashcroft due to the wildfire. I'm Jim Benny.
0: 11:30 News Radio. Developing story.
2: Iran says it's once again closing the Strait of Hormuz. This comes just days after it reopened in the wake of that deal between the U.S. and Iran. Iranian state TV saying the military has issued an order to shut down the waterway in response to Israel's continued strikes in Lebanon. Meanwhile, Iran says it's sending a delegation to Switzerland for talks with the United States.
13: Israel says it targets

0: Analysis and Reconstruction Service has been called in and is leading the investigation. And a family of a Mission senior who died after a fire at a retirement home in March wants accountability from her caretakers. Our Jack Rabb speaking with her granddaughters.
1: 105-year-old Elsie Hellstrom was left behind, only found in a stairwell 2 hours after the fire started, choking on smoke and inundated with the cold water being used to fight the fire.
2: She said, "I thought I was going to die freezing in a fire."
1: Her granddaughters, speaking publicly for the first time, say firefighters only went back in to look for her when their cousin realized Elsie wasn't at the evacuation center, despite being told by Chartwell staff that everybody was accounted for. Elsie was taken to the hospital, where she died of smoke inhalation soon afterwards, on March 14th. Before she passed, she was able to tell her family what she went through.
2: Her exact words were, I was trying and trying and trying to get out. I kept calling for help. I kept pressing my alert button. And she goes, and then I'd have to wait for the water to go away. And then I'd start calling out for help again.
1: Jack Rabb, City News.
0: 11:30 news time, 2:06. It's mainly sunny and 18 degrees. Mounties say a BC young person has been given a 12-month terrorism peace bond. Last December, Salmon Arm RCMP began investigating what they called a possible incident of violent extremism towards local schools. With the help of federal police, they arrested a young person and later released them under a number of conditions. According to the federal government, this bond is issued to or used to prevent terrorism by detaining a person or limiting their time with others. Police say the person is being supervised, not yet been charged. Some Vancouver businesses reported record-breaking sales after Team Canada's win at BC Place. But not everyone is enjoying the boost in business. Our Joe Sadowski speaking with Nate Sabine, Blueprint, and Neil Wiles with the Mount Pleasant BIA.
3: Sabine says the entertainment district had been suffering for years leading up to FIFA, and with the pedestrian zone becoming a massive hit, he hopes it becomes a permanent summertime tradition.
4: The number of people on the street that are celebrating, it is so much more intense than 2010.
3: While businesses downtown are cashing in, across the bridge away from the action tells a somewhat different story.
5: So we haven't seen that big impact yet. There's still a lot of soccer left. We're very early on, but the businesses are letting us know that it's been definitely a soft start.
3: Joe Sadowski, City News, Vancouver.
0: And Toronto gets its third football match today. JJ Evison providing the insight on all things World Cup this Saturday.
6: The World Cup spotlight shines on Toronto this afternoon as Germany and Cote d'Ivoire square off with plenty at stake. Germany can punch its ticket to the knockout stage for the first time since lifting the trophy in 2014, while Cote d'Ivoire is chasing a breakthrough of its own. It has never advanced beyond the group stage. The Germans rolled through Curaçao in their opener, but Cote d'Ivoire arrives full of confidence after a dramatic late win over Ecuador. Expect a lively atmosphere and a much sterner test for Germany this time around. Ecuador and Curaçao meet at 8 with Tunisia and Japan rounding up the action at midnight. Meanwhile, a win or draw against Switzerland next Wednesday would send the Canadians into the knockout stage and guarantee another match at BC Place on July 2nd. From the Sports Center, I'm JJ Evison.
0: Ismael Kone is reunited with the Canadian squad following a harsh second-half tackle during Thursday's 6-0 World Cup victory.
7: Canada's next match is June 24th versus Switzerland at BC Place, a battle for first in the group. Midfielder Ismael Kone sharing a message on social media, thanking the fans, telling his teammates he'll support them from the sidelines. He had successful surgery to repair his broken leg.
0: That was Sportsnet Sandra Priscina. Coming up in 30 seconds, we'll have your 11:30 News Radio Ferry Report.
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2: They're looking pretty good, actually, for a Saturday afternoon, Anthony. 3 p.m. Tawasa to Swartz Bay on the Spirit of BC is about half sold. Tawasa to Duke Point

0: Your next sailing up is the Coastal Renaissance at 3:15. That right now is three quarters sold. Horseshoe Bay to Langdale. If you're heading to the Sunshine Coast, the Queen of Coquitlam sails at 2:25. That one is just about half sold. And Horseshoe Bay to Departure Bay, you have to book online, but the next available sailing is the Queen of Oak Bay at 4 p.m. You can find the latest ferry updates anytime at vancouver.citynews.ca/traffic.
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1: 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What's happening on the roads, Ben?
0: Things are looking pretty busy out there, Anthony, especially if you're heading to some of your weekend hotspots, especially the North Shore right now. You're seeing some backups all the way through the Burnaby Lake stretch just before Willingdon northbound to the Ironworkers Memorial Bridge. You're fine once you get up the cut and onto the Upper Levels Highway, and you are seeing a slowdown from about Mountain Highway southbound heading eastbound on Highway 1. Over at the Lionsgate Bridge, you are seeing volume around Lost Lagoon northbound through the causeway on Stanley Park. You do open up once you're about halfway across the bridge and into the North Shore, and a little bit slow from Marine and Taylor from the West Vancouver side if you're heading south into downtown. Over at your Vancouver to Richmond bridges, a lot of volume on all three. Northbound looks like the worst direction, so if you're heading south into Richmond, that shouldn't be too much a problem on all three. Probably the slowest one and the one I would avoid would be the Knight Street Bridge, but Oak Street and Arthur Lang look just fine. At the Massey Tunnel, some volume at either end at the Steveston Interchange southbound and north at the Highway 17A Interchange. And over the Alex Fraser Bridge east-west connector, you're not seeing any issues. Your traffic is being brought to you by this hour by Jim Pattison Toyota Downtown. 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For your weather forecast, today up to a high of 21 degrees with sunny skies, down to a low of 13 with clear skies overnight. Mainly sunny and 23 for your Sunday, and to start your week on Monday, it's a hot one, 25 degrees with sunny skies. In downtown, 18 degrees, mainly sunny in Vancouver, Anthony.
1: 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Coming up in a minute, we'll have your sports with Randall Fairbairn, and still 1-0 Cote d'Ivoire against Germany.
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1: 18 degrees in Vancouver and mainly sunshine. Good afternoon. Thanks so much for joining us. I'm Anthony Atanasov. Here's what's making news. Our crew's trying to get a handle on an out-of-control wildfire south of Lytton. It's now 600 hectares in size, and Iran has closed the Strait of Hormuz again. Israelis have attacked in Lebanon, allegedly. It's called bad faith actions by the U.S. One person airlifted to the hospital with serious injuries following a single vehicle crash on Highway 1 involved a deer. So let's go to your sports with Sportsnet 650, the home of the Canucks. It's Randall Fairbairn.
7: From the World Cup, the Netherlands met Sweden in game one of the day. Netherlands takes it 5-1. Germany and Ivory Coast meeting at Toronto Stadium. 1-0 Ivory Coast getting set for the second half. Ecuador faces Curaçao at 5. Japan takes on Tunisia at 9. Canada will face Switzerland on Wednesday at BC Place in search of top spot in Group B. A draw and Canada takes the group. A loss and the Swiss will take the top spot. The kick is set for noon. The Whitecaps are off for their World Cup break, returning to action July 8th and 13th in legs 1 and 2 of the Canadian Championship against Calgary FC. MLS play will start July 16th against Chicago. Week 3 in the CFL started with the BC Lions in Hamilton facing the Tiger Cats. 41-27, Tiger Cats the final. The Lions are now 0-2 on the season. Next up, they'll face the Calgary Stampeders next Saturday in Kelowna. It'll start at 4 o'clock. It's a CFL triple header today. The Argonauts beat Ottawa 44-24. The Montreal Alouettes in Edmonton meeting the Elks 10-0 Montreal in the second quarter. It closes out the Saskatchewan Roughriders in Calgary to take on the Stampeders at 4. The Vancouver Canadiens will go Game 5 of their series in Spokane. They split the first four. The first pitch in Game 5 is at 7:05. The Blue Jays in Chicago to meet the Cubs. Game 2 in the series. It's 8-5 of the eighth inning for the Blue Jays. You can watch it on Sportsnet. 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
1: You're listening to 1130 News Radio. I'm Anthony Atanasov. High oil and gas prices expected to push inflation higher when Stats Can reports its consumer price index for May on Monday.
12: The devil will be in the details as economists look for any signs that the cost at the gas pump is causing inflation to heat up elsewhere. TD Bank senior economist Andrew Hentich says gasoline prices rose in May, so that will push inflation higher for the month, but oil prices have since come off their highs. The price of oil fell after the U.S. and Iran reached a memorandum of understanding to end the war and reopen the Strait of Hormuz to tanker traffic. The annual inflation rate was 2.8% in April. The consensus among economists is that inflation rose year over year to 3% in May. Michelle Zedekian, The Canadian Press.
1: And are you ready for summer, but not the mosquitoes? ABC's Stephen Kaufman has some tips on how to help keep those pesky bugs away.
13: Preventing mosquitoes from considering you a target this summer is just a matter of knowing how. In fact, it's a breeze.
14: Mosquitoes are very light flyers. Any amount of turbulent air, if the ceiling fan, desk fan, the mosquitoes can't fly through it.
13: The Cleveland Clinic's Dr. Christopher Bazzoli suggests ridding your surroundings of standing water.
14: Mosquitoes need still water to reproduce.
13: And don't forget bug repellent with a 20% concentration, as well as protective clothing. Stephen Kaufman, ABC News.
1: And at the movies, Toy Story 5 now screening in theaters this weekend. CNN's Rick Damigella has the franchise history.
15: There seems to be no sign of intelligent life anywhere.
16: Hello?
17: November 1995 saw the release of the feature film debut of an animation studio named Pixar. Toy Story would go on to make over $400 million at the global box office.
18: Woody was kidnapped.
17: Toy Story 2 followed in November of 1999.
19: We all knew this day was coming.
17: Andy's Toys returned to theaters in June 2010. Toy Story 3 broke the billion-dollar barrier at the worldwide box office.
20: Let's go!
17: Toy Story 4 arrived in June of 2019. The movie marks the franchise's biggest box office winner. Deadline reports Toy Story 5 is tracking to open with an estimated $150 million in North America. In Hollywood, I'm Rick Damigella.
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0: 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I'm Ben Bugera. Watch out for lots of delays around Hastings and Boundary, Hastings and Renfrew for the Fan Fest at the PNE. Definitely one to keep an eye out on this afternoon. Another one to keep an eye out is traffic to the North Shore. You're backed up from Willingdon Avenue westbound on Highway 1 towards the Iron Workers Memorial Bridge. If you want to get to the North Shore a little bit quicker, Lionsgate might be your better option. You are seeing some slowdowns from about Denman and Georgia, but it is wide open once you're through the causeway and onto the bridge deck. Over at your Vancouver to Richmond connectors, all three seeing some slowdowns in volume. Oak Street is definitely starting to pick up a lot more, so Arthur Lang might be the better option at this point in time. All three are pretty bad, but Arthur Lang and Oak Street probably the best going northbound. Southbound, I would choose Arthur Lang or the Knight Street Bridge. Massey Tunnel, some slowdowns on both ends, southbound at the Steveston Highway interchange, as well as at the Highway 17 interchange on the Delta side heading northbound into the tube. Alex Fraser Bridge is looking just fine. 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For your weather forecast, up to a high of 21 degrees, sunny skies on Saturday, down to a low of 13 and clear tonight. 23 and mainly sunny for your Sunday, 25 degrees and sunny for Monday, and right now, mainly sunny and 18 degrees downtown.
1: This is 1130 News Radio. I'm Anthony Atanasov. African and Caribbean leaders gathered in Ghana on Friday, urging former slave trading nations to apologize for mass atrocities.
20: In Accra, Ghana, actors play the role of Africans who were captured and became victims of the Atlantic slave trade. It was at the Next Steps conference on Friday. Ghana President John Dramani Mahama told delegates from more than 80 countries that recognition of the slave trade creates responsibility and that the effects of slavery continue to be felt.
21: Our voices were fragmented for decades, and it served the interests of some groups to keep those voices fragmented.
20: African and Caribbean leaders at the conference urged nations that took part in the Atlantic slave trade to issue apologies and reparations. In March, a landmark UN resolution declared the Atlantic slave trade the gravest crime against humanity. I'm Donna Water.
1: An Ontario teen living with cerebral palsy and epilepsy has developed a new app to help people with verbal challenges communicate. Our Phil Martino with the details.
22: He's just 16 years old, but already he's making a huge impact on people's lives. John Perry has developed the Second Voice app. It gives a voice to children and teens who cannot speak due to various conditions.
23: The app is able to use speech models to speak on their behalf and speak for them.
22: He says he's been able to see firsthand what this app can do.
23: A good friend of mine, we were able to set him up with AAC tools, and he's now going to college. So he's now able to consistently talk to his dad. He's now applying to go into a sports science program in college. And those were things that weren't open to him before. So it really has a significant impact on a lot of people.
22: Second Voice is available for your iPhone, iPad, or Apple Watch. I'm Phil Martino.
1: Archaeologists in Mexico have unearthed ancient ruins believed to be of Mayan origin, but of a type never seen before.
2: The researchers discovered a monolith depicting two figures, one of whom has potential Mayan features, and also found a circular stone platform unlike any other unearthed in that region. The National Institute of Archaeology and History called the findings unique and unprecedented. They date back to the early classic period between 200 and 600 AD. One archaeologist on the project believes the monolith, with two characters requesting what may be a liquid, could reflect the era of a great drought in the region. The Mexican president, Claudia Sheinbaum, said her government would allocate resources to investigate and restore the site.
1: And BC's Minister of Tourism and Sports says Canada's World Cup win over Qatar is a historic victory for the country's men's national team. And Kang says the win reverberated to every corner of BC. And the ministry says the game was watched by a record audience of 11.7 million Canadians. Kang says the tournament's also been a boost for the province's tourism and hospitality industries, as fans packed bars, restaurants, to see Canada crush Qatar 6-0.
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25: I'm Chris McCusker. It's the end of an era. After 75 years, Hockey Night in Canada could look and sound different in the fall. In a joint statement, Rogers Sportsnet and the CBC say the public broadcaster will no longer carry NHL broadcasts. Chris Wilson is executive director of CBC Sports and says the decision wasn't made lightly.
26: Rogers and CBC have had a really successful partnership for the past 12 years, and both partners tried really hard to, find a deal going forward. And, you know, at the end of the day, after best efforts on both sides, we just were unable to find a solution that satisfied both partners.
25: So what's coming instead?
26: We think the beneficiaries will be Canada's Olympians and Paralympians and high-performance athletes that are often a little overlooked.
25: And the CBC owns the Hockey Night in Canada brand. Wilson says they're holding on to that.
26: You know, we've been the stewards of that brand for 90 years. Our intention is to continue to be the stewards of it.
25: Rogers is the parent company of this radio station. And with your weekend business report, I'm Chris McCusker.
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1: It's 2:29. Officials in the UK say a collision between two passenger trains killed an operator and left more than 80 people hospitalized. It happened Saturday night in central England. Officials say 9 people are in critical condition.
0: Specialist investigators from British Transport Police are working with colleagues at the Rail Accident Investigation Branch to gather the facts and determine what has happened.
1: That was Transport Police Chief Constable Lucy Dorsey speaking to reporters. She adds the cause of the crash remains under investigation. It's now 2:30.
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1: Good afternoon. It's Saturday, June 20th. Thanks for joining us. I'm Anthony Atanasov. Mainly sunny, now up to 19 degrees. Here's what's making news right now.
6: A wildfire in the Lytton area has tripled to 600 hectares and is still out of control. It's forced 50 properties to be evacuated.
1: Just when the cost of gas was going down, the Strait of Hormuz is closed again, according to Tehran. One person airlifted to the hospital with critical injuries following a single vehicle crash on Highway 1 involving a deer. After taking a nasty hit in Canada's match against Qatar, Ismaël Koné back with the squad, but officially out for the rest of the World Cup.
7: Four more games are on the schedule at the World Cup, and the Jays look for a better result in Game 2 of their series against the Cubs. Sports at 45.
1: It's 2:31. Let's go to your 11:30 Rogers Xfinity Internet Traffic Center. How are the roads looking, Ben?
9: They're not looking too bad here, Anthony. We do have one issue, Highway 1 westbound out in the valley at 2:32. It's a crash that's just off to the right shoulder, again, just before 2:32. So not causing too many delays, but just something to keep an eye on if you're traveling through Langley. Over at Highway 1 westbound through the Burnaby Lake stretch, you're looking fine, but then you slow right down just before you get to Willingdon, leading up to the Iron Workers Memorial Bridge. Quite slow and crawls all the way until you get to the bridge and across into the North Shore. Coming down the cut, you are slowing down from about Lonsdale and stop and go all the way until you get to the bridge. At the Lionsgate Bridge, it's your better option heading north right now. You don't see any delays through the Stanley Park Causeway, but it is slowing down quite a lot with only one lane southbound from Taylor and Marine on the West Vancouver side and doesn't really let up until you get halfway across the bridge. Your Vancouver to Richmond connectors, all three seeing some volume right now. Northbound, I would definitely favor the Arthur Lang Bridge right now. That's looking like the best one. And southbound, you shouldn't be seeing too many problems on all three. Massey Tunnel, a little bit of a slowdown southbound from Steveston Highway. Alex Fraser Bridge looks great. 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For your weather forecast for today, up to a high of 21 degrees with sunny skies this afternoon, down to a low of 13 and clear overnight, 23 and sunny for your Sunday, and 25 and sunny for Monday. Mainly sunny, 19 degrees downtown Vancouver. Anthony.
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8: 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Wildfire update.
1: Wildfire near Lytton tripling in size since being discovered yesterday. 11:30 Jim Benny reports the BC Wildfire Service says the Saw Creek wildfire now estimated to be 600 hectares and out of control.
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10: We are seeing mainly rank 2 fire behavior, meaning a surface fire with visible open flame and an unorganized flame front. However, where there's direct sunlight on certain areas and wind and slope align, we might see that fire behavior start to increase throughout the day.
6: Stearns says crews are dealing with a northerly wind and are mainly attacking the southern flank of the fire. Just under 50 properties in Lytton are under evacuation order, while nearly 200 are under an alert. The Thompson-Nicola Regional District is urging anyone under an evacuation order to leave immediately. The fire is suspected to be human-caused. Highway 1 remains closed in both directions between Boston Bar and Ashcroft due to the wildfire. I'm Jim Benny.
8: 11:30 News Radio. Developing story.
1: Iran says it's once again closing the Strait of Hormuz. This comes just days after it reopened in the wake of that deal between the U.S. and Iran. Iranian state TV saying the military had issued an order to shut down the waterway in response to Israel's continued strikes in Lebanon. Meanwhile, Iran says it's sending a delegation to Switzerland for talks with the U.S.
11: Israel says it targeted Hezbollah positions in response to incoming fire, while Hezbollah accuses Israel of striking first. So you can see here both sides showing a lack of restraint and really testing this agreement to the fullest.
1: It was ABC News foreign correspondent Britt Clement in Jerusalem. Meantime, Vice President J.D. Vance departed for Switzerland today to participate in those negotiations. He'll be joined by Special Envoy Steve Witkoff and Jared Kushner. He spoke to reporters on the tarmac.
2: You know, we'll have a couple days of talk to try to get this thing kicked off in the right way. There's a lot to discuss, but we're going to go through it all.
1: Can't hear much there with the plane, but Vance says he expects to discuss Iran's nuclear program and Israel's ongoing war with Hezbollah in Lebanon. Closer to home, a person in hospital with critical injuries after colliding with a deer on Highway 1 early this morning. Emergency crews were called out just west of the Yale Road overpass around 1:30 a.m. Paramedics treated one person before flying them by air ambulance. No one else was taken to the hospital. Authorities not yet confirming the total number of people inside the car at the time. The Integrated Collision Analysis and Reconstruction Service has been called in and is leading the investigation. And the family of a Mission senior who died after a fire in a restaurant home in March wants accountability from her caretakers.
3: 105-year-old Elsie Hellstrom was left behind, only found in a stairwell 2 hours after the fire started, choking on smoke and inundated with the cold water being used to fight the fire.
12: And she said, "I thought I was going to die freezing in a fire."
3: Her granddaughters, speaking publicly for the first time, say firefighters only went back in to look for her when their cousin realized Elsie wasn't at the evacuation center, despite being told by Chartwell staff that everybody was accounted for. Elsie was taken to the hospital, where she died of smoke inhalation soon afterwards, on March 14th. Before she passed, she was able to tell her family what she went through.
12: Her exact words were, I was trying and trying and trying to get out. I kept calling for help. I kept pressing my alert button. And she goes, and then I'd have to wait for the water to go away, and then I'd start calling out for help again.
3: Jack Rabb, City News.
1: 11:30 news time, 2:36, 19 degrees, mainly sunny. It's tough, tough one for businesses, some businesses at least, to try to capitalize on the FIFA World Cup after Team Canada's recent win.
13: Neil Wiles with the Mount Pleasant BIA says many businesses outside of the downtown core are relying on locals as opposed to tourists. With downtown and the fan festival at the PNE becoming the central hubs for people, Wiles says it draws business away from the neighborhood.
14: It's not the waves of people that they were hoping for.
13: Mount Pleasant isn't alone. In an email to City News, Vancouver's West End BIA says the FIFA boom is mixed. Some have not noted much of a difference, while others have seen increases in sales. While every Canadian is still celebrating the big win, not every business is seeing it on the scoreboard. Joe Sadowski, City News, Vancouver.
1: And Ishmael Kone back with his Canadian teammates for the first time since a bad tackle in the second half of Thursday's 6-0 win at the World Cup.
15: Ishmael Kone is back with his Canadian teammates for the first time since a bad tackle in the second half of Thursday's 6-0 win over Qatar at the World Cup. Canada Soccer released a heartwarming video Saturday morning showing Kone returning to the team hotel after undergoing surgery to repair his broken leg. With a cast on his left leg, Kone exited a van on crutches as teammates clapped, cheered, and chanted Ishmael. The 24-year-old from Montreal was stretchered off the field and underwent surgery Thursday night. Canada Soccer said yesterday the operation was successful and that Kone is expected to make a full recovery, though he will miss the remainder of the tournament. Canada can secure first place in Group B Wednesday with a win or draw against Switzerland at Vancouver's BC Place Stadium. Don Mitchell, The Canadian Press.
1: Thousands flocked to Toronto Stadium this afternoon for the city's third World Cup match.
16: Germany can take a major step toward the knockout stage this afternoon at Toronto Stadium. The four-time World Cup champions face Cote d'Ivoire, knowing a second straight Group E win would secure a spot in the round of 32. But the Ivorians are chasing history of their own after a dramatic opening win over Ecuador put them on the verge of their first ever trip beyond the group stage. Germany enters as the favorite, but this one should be a far tighter test than last week's 7-1 rout of Curaçao. Ecuador and Curaçao battle at 8 to stay alive in Group E, and Tunisia and Japan wrap match day 10 at midnight. As for the Canadians, 1 point is all that's needed next Wednesday. That would book the Canadians into the World Cup knockout stage and keep them at BC Place. From the Sports Center, I'm JJ Evison.
1: Coming up in 30 seconds, we'll have a look at the border wait times. It's 2:39.
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9: Yeah, looking pretty good here, Anthony. Half an hour at Peace Arch, 10 minutes at Pack Highway, and 5 minutes at both Alder Grove and Sumas heading down south, and 15 minutes coming back at Peace Arch, 5 minutes at the Pack Highway crossing, and 5 to 10 minutes at both Alder Grove and Sumas. You can find the latest wait times anytime at vancouver.citynews.ca/border.
1: Thanks, Ben. Coming up in a minute, your traffic and weather together on the ones. It's 2:40.
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1: 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Let's go back to your 11:30 Rogers Xfinity Internet Traffic Center. How are the roads looking there, Ben?
9: They are looking pretty typical for a Saturday here, Anthony. We are seeing some delays heading towards the Pitt River Bridge along a low heat highway. You're backing up eastbound, I should say, just before Coast Meridian Road heading towards the bridge, but then wide open once you get into Pitt Meadows. Over near the PNE, you are seeing delays around Hastings Street at Boundary Road and at Renfrew for the PNE Fan Festival, so watch out if you're not heading towards that area for any reason. You're backed up on Highway 1 westbound just before Douglas heading towards the Ironworkers Memorial Bridge. Lots of people heading towards the North Shore right now and back as well. You're backing up eastbound on Highway 1 just before Lynn Valley Road. Lionsgate is definitely your best option to and from the North Shore at this point in time. And over at your Vancouver to Richmond connectors, volume on all three. Southbound is definitely a better option if you're heading towards Richmond. The only one with a southbound delay right now is the Knight Street Bridge. Northbound, you see delays on all three of them. And the Massey Tunnel, you're backing up a little bit just before the Steveston Highway interchange, just before you head into the tube southbound into Delta. Alex Fraser is wide open. 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For the weather forecast, up to a high of 21 today with sunny skies, 13 degrees and cleared overnight, mainly sunny and 23 for your Sunday. And right now, Anthony, 19 degrees and mainly sunny downtown.
1: Thank you very much, Ben. Coming up in a minute, your sports with Randolph Fairbairn. It's now 1-1. Amiri tied it up for Germany. About 10 minutes to go, and whatever we got in injury time as well. It's just about 2:44.
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1: It's mainly sunny in Vancouver, 19 degrees. Good afternoon. Thanks so much for joining us. I'm Anthony Atanasov. Here's what's making news. Wildfire crews trying to get a handle on an out-of-control wildfire south of Lytton. It's the only wildfire of note, now 600 hectares. That's larger than Stanley Park. Iran closing the Strait of Hormuz again because of the Israeli strikes in Lebanon and what it calls bad faith actions by the U.S. The delegation's heading to Switzerland. One person airlifted to the hospital with critical injuries following a single vehicle crash on Highway 1 involving a deer. First, let's go to your sports with Sportsnet 650, the home of the Canucks. Here's Randolph Fairbairn.
0: From the World Cup, the Netherlands faced Sweden in match one of the day, and the Netherlands rolled to a 5-1 win. Right now, Germany and Ivory Coast are meeting at Toronto Stadium, 1-1 in the second half. Ecuador faces Curaçao at 5, and Japan takes on Tunisia at 9. Canada will play Switzerland on Wednesday at BC Place in search of top spot in Group B. A draw, and Canada takes the group. A loss, and the Swiss will take the top spot. The kick is set for noon. Week 3 in the CFL started with the BC Lions in Hamilton facing the Tiger Cats. 41-27 Tiger Cats the final. The Lions are now 0-2 on the season. Next up, they'll face the Calgary Stampeders next Saturday in Kelowna. It'll start at 4 o'clock. It's a CFL triple header today. The Argonauts in Ottawa to play the Red Blacks. They're now 1-1 with a 44-24 win. Ottawa falls to 0-2. The Alouettes are in Edmonton to meet the Elks. 13-7 Montreal at halftime. And the Saskatchewan Roughriders go in Calgary against the Stampeders at 4. The Vancouver Canadiens will play in Game 5 of their series in Spokane. They split the first four. The first pitch in Game 5 is at 7:05. The Blue Jays in Chicago to meet the Cubs in Game 2 of their series. They got bombed in the first one, 16-2. They were down 5-0 in Game 2, but they come back and they win it 8-6. The Seattle Mariners will host the Boston Red Sox in Game 2 of their series. That'll start at 7:10. From the Sports Center, I'm Randolph Fairbairn.
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1: You're listening to 1130 News Radio. I'm Anthony Atanasov. High oil and gas prices expected to push inflation higher when Stats Can reports its consumer price index for May on Monday.
7: The devil will be in the details as economists look for any signs that the cost at the gas pump is causing inflation to heat up elsewhere. TD Bank senior economist Andrew Henchich says gasoline prices rose in May, so that will push inflation higher for the month, but oil prices have since come off their highs. The price of oil fell after the U.S. and Iran reached a memorandum of understanding to end the war and reopen the Strait of Hormuz to tanker traffic. The annual inflation rate was 2.8% in April. The consensus among economists is that inflation rose year over year to 3% in May. Michelle Zedekian, The Canadian Press.
1: And are you ready for summer, but not the mosquitoes? ABC's Stephen Kaufman has some tips on how to help keep those pesky bugs away.
10: Preventing mosquitoes from considering you a target this summer is just a matter of knowing how. In fact, it's a breeze.
11: Mosquitoes are very light flyers. Any amount of turbulent air, if the ceiling fan, desk fan, the mosquitoes can't fly through it.
10: The Cleveland Clinic's Dr. Christopher Bazzoli suggests ridding your surroundings of standing water.
11: Mosquitoes need still water to reproduce.
10: And don't forget bug repellent with a 20% concentration, as well as protective clothing. Stephen Kaufman, ABC News.
1: And at the movies, Toy Story 5 now screening in theaters this weekend. CNN's Rick Damigella has the franchise history.
12: There seems to be no sign of intelligent life anywhere.
24: Hello?
25: Oh, yeah!
3: November 1995 saw the release of the feature film debut of an animation studio named Pixar. Toy Story would go on to make over $400 million at the global box office.
4: Woody was kidnapped.
3: Toy Story 2 followed in November of 1999.
12: We all knew this day was coming.
3: Andy's Toys returned to theaters in June 2010. Toy Story 3 broke the billion-dollar barrier at the worldwide box office.
13: Let's go!
3: Toy Story 4 arrived in June of 2019. The movie marks the franchise's biggest box office winner. Deadline reports Toy Story 5 is tracking to open with an estimated $150 million in North America. In Hollywood, I'm Rick Damigella.
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9: 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I'm Ben Bugera. Taking a look over on Hastings Street, you are seeing a lot of delays around Hastings and Renfrew and Hastings and Boundary. That's for the FIFA Fan Festival taking place at the PNE. So try and avoid that area if you're not going to that spot. Over on Highway 1 heading westbound, you're slowing down right before Sprott, heading all the way over to the Iron Workers Memorial Bridge. Doesn't open up until you get up the cut and onto the upper levels. Down the cut, heading towards the bridge eastbound on Highway 1, you're slowing down from Lynn Valley Road. Northbound on the Lionsgate Bridge looks like your best option to the North Shore. Southbound, you're backing up from Taylor and Marine on the West Vancouver side. Not too many delays from North Vancouver and your Richmond connectors right now. You are looking pretty good on all three if you're heading south into Richmond. Pretty slow on all three if you're heading north back into Vancouver. Anything else, Star 1130 will be your number to call. 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For your weather forecast, up to a high of 21 degrees today with sunny skies, 13 degrees and clear overnight, 23 and mainly sunny for your Sunday, a high of 25 and sunny for Monday, and on Tuesday, warming up to 26 with sunny skies. Right now, 19 degrees and mainly sunny downtown.
1: This is 1130 News Radio. I'm Anthony Atanasov. African and Caribbean leaders gathered in Ghana on Friday, urging former slave trading nations to apologize for mass atrocities.
18: In Accra, Ghana, actors play the role of Africans who were captured and became victims of the Atlantic slave trade. It was at the Next Steps conference on Friday. Ghana President John Dramani Mahama told delegates from more than 80 countries that recognition of the slave trade creates responsibility and that the effects of slavery continue to be felt.
24: Our voices were fragmented for decades, and it served the interests of some groups to keep those voices fragmented.
18: African and Caribbean leaders at the conference urged nations that took part in the Atlantic slave trade to issue apologies and reparations. In March, a landmark UN resolution declared the Atlantic slave trade the gravest crime against humanity. I'm Donna Water.
1: An Ontario teen living with cerebral palsy and epilepsy has developed a new app to help people with verbal challenges communicate. Our Phil Martino with the details.
25: He's just 16 years old, but already he's making a huge impact on people's lives. John Perry has developed the Second Voice app. It gives a voice to children and teens who cannot speak due to various conditions.
27: The app is able to use speech models to speak on their
13: behalf and speak for them.
25: He says he's been able to see firsthand what this app can do.
13: A good friend of mine, we were able to set him up with AAC tools, and he's now going to college. So he's now able to consistently talk to his dad. He's now applying to go into a sports science program in college. And those were things that weren't open to him before. So it really has a significant impact on a lot of people.
25: Second Voice is available for your iPhone, iPad, or Apple Watch. I'm Phil Martino.
9: Archaeologists in Mexico have unearthed ancient ruins believed to be of Mayan origin, but of a type never seen before.
17: The researchers discovered a monolith depicting two figures, one of whom has potential Mayan features, and also found a circular stone platform unlike any other unearthed in that region. The National Institute of Archaeology and History called the findings unique and unprecedented. They date back to the early classic period between 200 and 600 AD. One archaeologist on the project believes the monolith, with two characters requesting what may be a liquid, could reflect the era of a great drought in the region. The Mexican president, Claudia Sheinbaum, said her government would allocate resources to investigate and restore the site.
9: And BC's Minister of Tourism and Sports says Canada's World Cup win over Qatar is a historic victory for the country's men's national team. And Kang says the win reverberated to every corner of BC. And the ministry says the game was watched by a record audience of 11.7 million Canadians. Kang says the tournament's also been a boost for the province's tourism and hospitality industries as fans packed bars, restaurants to see Canada crush Qatar 6-0.
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21: I'm Chris McCusker. It's the end of an era. After 75 years, Hockey Night in Canada could look and sound different in the fall. In a joint statement, Rogers Sportsnet and the CBC say the public broadcaster will no longer carry NHL broadcasts. Chris Wilson is executive director of CBC Sports and says the decision wasn't made lightly.
22: Rogers and CBC have had a really successful partnership for the past 12 years, and both partners tried really hard to, find a deal going forward. And, you know, at the end of the day, after best efforts on both sides, we just were unable to find a solution that satisfied both partners.
21: So what's coming instead?
22: We think the beneficiaries will be Canada's Olympians and Paralympians and high-performance athletes that are often a little overlooked.
21: And the CBC owns the Hockey Night in Canada brand. Wilson says they're holding on to that.
22: You know, we've been the stewards of that brand for 90 years. Our intention is to continue to be the stewards of it.
21: Rogers is the parent company of this radio station. And with your weekend business report, I'm Chris McCusker.
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9: Good afternoon. It's Saturday, June 20th. Thanks for joining us. I'm Anthony Atanasov. It's still mainly sunny and 19 degrees. Here's what's making news right now.
3: 50 properties have been ordered to be emptied in the Lytton area because of a wildfire. It's tripled to 600 hectares and it's growing.
9: Anyone who thought the Strait of Hormuz would reopen, mistaken. Iran claims to have closed it again, blaming the U.S. and Israel. One person airlifted to the hospital in critical condition after a car struck a deer in Chilliwack. A young person in BC's interior been given a 12-month bond over terrorism charges.
4: The Netherlands and Sweden open things up for the day's action at the World Cup. The Canadians are in Spokane to meet the Indians. Sports at 15.
9: Yeah, we're just about at 3:01. Let's go over to your 11:30 Rogers Xfinity Internet Traffic Center. How are the roads there looking, Ben?
5: Definitely a lot busier heading towards the North Shore right now, Anthony. You're backed up well before Willingdon right now, heading towards the Iron Workers Memorial Bridge. Doesn't let up until you get across the bridge and up the cut onto the upper levels. Lionsgate Bridge seeing a little bit of a delay from Georgia and Denman, but then opens up past Lost Lagoon and onto the Stanley Park Causeway. Your Vancouver to Richmond connectors, all three of them seeing some volume northbound. Southbound, all three of them are looking pretty good, so that is just something to keep in mind. Southbound of the Massey Tunnel, you're backed up to the Mylora Golf Course, heading southbound towards the Tube into Delta, and the Alex Fraser Bridge is looking great in both directions. 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For your weather forecast, up to a high of 21 degrees today with sunny skies, clear skies, and 13 degrees as your low tonight. Mainly sunny and 23 on Sunday, 25 degrees and sunny on Monday, and 26 degrees with sunny skies on Tuesday. Mainly sunny, 19 degrees in downtown Vancouver. Anthony?
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9: An out-of-control wildfire continues to grow south of Lytton, becoming one of the first wildfires of note this season. 1130 Jim Benny reports the Saw Creek wildfire has grown to 600 hectares.
3: Shay Stearns with the BC Wildfire Service says the fire is mainly driven by hot and dry conditions.
6: Those hot and dry conditions are still present. While temperatures today will be a few degrees cooler than what we saw yesterday, with just how dry the fuels are and if there is prominent wind, there's still the potential for increased fire activity throughout the day.
3: About 50 properties in the village are under evacuation orders, while 200 are on alert. Ground crews and helicopters are working to protect structures in the area. There's no word of any damage as of yet. People getting out of their properties have been asked to gather their family and friends and only take critical items with them. We've reached out to village officials for comment, but they're offering nothing. This wildfire has also shut down Highway 1 between Boston Bar and Ashcroft with no timeline on when it will reopen. I'm Jim Benny.
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9: The Strait of Hormuz closed by Iran, which claims the U.S. is in clear breach of its commitments by failing to end the war. It's referring to Israeli attacks on Lebanon. Meanwhile, Pakistan says negotiations are supposed to resume tomorrow to discuss a peace deal, but we'll see.
25: A U.S. official now tells us that Special Envoy Steve Witkoff is headed to Switzerland, where Jared Kushner is expected to join him, but the timing for talks is still unclear. Iran had delayed, saying there would be no meeting because Israel was still trading attacks with Hezbollah in Lebanon. The agreement between the U.S. and Iran calls for the war to end on all fronts, but Israel was not part of their deal.
9: That was ABC News senior White House correspondent Selena Wang, and she mentioned Special Envoy Steve Witkoff and Jared Kushner. Well, Vice President J.D. Vance also heading there. He departed Washington for Switzerland to participate in those negotiations. He spoke to reporters on the tarmac.
7: Our Russo and the entire team have been actively managing what's going on in Lebanon despite the headlines. Things are actually getting better there. Things have calmed down a little bit.
1: He expects to discuss Iran's nuclear program and Israel's ongoing war with Hezbollah in Lebanon. Closer to home, one person airlifted to the hospital in critical condition after a car struck a deer in Chilliwack. BC Emergency Health Services were called to Highway 1 near Yale Street just before 1:30 a.m. Four ambulances responded to the crash. No one else transported to the hospital. No information either been released on how many occupants were inside the car. The Integrated Collision Analysis and Reconstruction Service now investigating. Back in March, a retirement home in Mission caught fire, forcing an evacuation.

0: daily to a rapidly evolving emergency and acted in accordance with the direction of emergency responders. The actions of our employees during and after the fire have been praised by emergency response and health authority partners involved in the incident. We are aware of the allegations that have been made regarding the emergency response. As this matter has been referred to our insurers, it would not be appropriate to comment on specific allegations or speculate on circumstances that continue to be reviewed. We continue to cooperate fully with all relevant authorities and our insurers throughout these processes. Jack Rabb, City News.
1: 11:30 news time is 3:06. It's 19 degrees, mainly sunny. Not every business in Vancouver singing ole, ole, ole, or seeing a boost from the FIFA World Cup. Some of the Mount Pleasant neighborhoods say it's been a slow start. Many visitors head downtown instead, where Joe Sadowski reports business there is booming.
2: Tens of thousands of fans riding the high of witnessing Canada's men's national team notch their first ever win at the World Cup filled Granville Street, and businesses along the strip had a win of their own.
3: It was far and away the best day of business we've ever had.
2: Nate Sabine with Goodco on Granville Street says Thursday's revenue from FIFA festivities were 10 times higher than normal. Another business we spoke with said that Thursday brought more sales in an hour than they saw in a typical week.
3: And I think that everybody is seeing this on the strip. It's unbelievable. It's the only word for it.
2: Joe Sadowski, City News, Vancouver.
1: And after taking a nasty hit in Canada's match against Qatar, Ismaël Koné finally back with the squad, officially out for the rest of the 2026 FIFA World Cup.
4: And Ismaël Koné is back with his Canadian teammates for the first time since a bad tackle in the second half of Thursday's 6-0 win over Qatar at the World Cup. Canada Soccer released a heartwarming video this morning showing Koné returning to the team hotel after undergoing surgery to repair his broken leg. From the Canadian Press, I'm Don Mitchell.
1: And more FIFA World Cup teams arriving at YVR yesterday ahead of tomorrow's match at BC Place. On social media, the New Zealand and Egypt teams seen landing on the tarmac and boarding businesses to their lodgings. We'll see the likes of Tim Payne for New Zealand, and then, of course, Mohamed Salah, Marmoush for Egypt, two big superstars. Egypt's team captain leading his team off the plane, many wearing red Puma hoodies. We'll have that coverage starting at 6 o'clock tomorrow. And Ottawa giving provinces and territories an extra $5.4 billion over 2 years for the national $10 a day childcare program.
5: The effort is essentially stalled here in BC with just 10% of spots pegged at $10 a day. Sharon Gregson, who has been leading the campaign for years, says she needs more details.
6: We can expect that BC will get its share, per capita share. And we can expect, or we should hope, that this will mean that our provincial government will be reinvigorated to continue building the $10 a day childcare system.
5: Where once BC was at the forefront of the affordable childcare movement, Gregson points out we have fallen far behind. In some provinces, all spots are $10 a day. BC and Yukon are the only jurisdictions that haven't capped daily childcare fees. I'm Renee Bernard.
1: Coming up in 30 seconds, we'll have a look at the ferry wait times. It's 3:09.
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1: 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How are those ferries doing, Ben?
10: They're doing pretty good here, Anthony. Actually, really nice for a Saturday afternoon if you're trying to hit the waters. 4 p.m. Coastal Celebration next up. That is only 30% full for Tsawwassen to Swartz Bay, Tsawwassen to Duke Point. The 3:15 is next up. If you're close by, you might be able to hop on the Coastal Renaissance. The next one, though, is the 5:45 Coastal Inspiration. That is 60% full. Over at Tsawwassen to Duke Point, Queen of Coquitlam at 4:40. That's only half sold. And you have to book ahead for Horseshoe Bay to Departure Bay, but the next one up is the Queen of Oak Bay at 4 p.m. You can find the latest ferry updates anytime at vancouver.citynews.ca/traffic.
1: Thank you very much, Ben. 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
3: 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Ben, it's a beautiful day. Is that translating on the roads?
4: Well, it's beautiful in most areas here, Anthony, but except if you're heading to the North Shore right now. That is very busy. You're backed up to about Sprott on Highway 1 westbound all the way to the Iron Workers. That's just a lot of volume heading over to try and enjoy some hikes or some scenery or whatnot over on the north side of things. Over at the Lionsgate Bridge, you are busy around Lost Lagoon into the Stanley Park Causeway, but once you get past Beaver Lake, you're looking pretty good heading towards North Van and West Vancouver. At your Vancouver to Richmond bridges, you are seeing some delays heading northbound right now on all three bridges. I would favor the Arthur Lang right now. That looks like your best option heading back into Vancouver. Southbound looks pretty good on all three at the moment. Massey Tunnel, southbound delays from the Mylora Golf Course heading southbound into Delta. And over on the Alex Fraser Bridge, you are seeing no delays whatsoever. 91A for the Queensboro is busy northbound from Howes. 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For your weather forecast, up to a high of 21 this afternoon, and we have yet to hit that high. It's sitting at about 19 degrees with mainly sunny skies right now. 13 degrees and clear for your overnight, mainly sunny and 23 for Sunday. 25 degrees, a very warm one for Monday with sunny skies, and as I mentioned, 19 degrees, mainly sunny at the airport.
3: Thank you very much, Ben. Coming up in a minute, your sports with Randolph Fairbairn. It's sort of inevitable with these superstar teams. Germany in the 94th minute, topping Cote d'Ivoire 2-1. Goal by one of the subs. Undav, actually, the first goal, also scored by a sub, Amiri. We'll have a full recap on that. We've also got another game involving Ecuador. That starts at 5 o'clock.
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3: It's 19 degrees, mainly sunny in Vancouver. Good afternoon. Thanks so much for joining us. I'm Anthony Atanasov. Here's what's making news. Wildfire south of Lytton growing out of control, 600 hectares in size. Wildfire crews trying to get a handle on that. Two evacuation orders for that as well. Iran closing the Strait of Hormuz again because of Israeli strikes in Lebanon and what it calls bad faith actions by the U.S. Witkoff, Jared Kushner, J.D. Vance heading to Switzerland to meet with delegations. One person airlifted to the hospital with critical injuries following a single vehicle crash on Highway 1 involving a deer. First, about your sports with Sportsnet 650, the home of the Canucks, it's Randolph Fairbairn.
12: From the World Cup, the Netherlands met Sweden in game one of the day. Netherlands takes it 5-1. Germany and Ivory Coast meeting at Toronto Stadium. They just wrapped it up 2-1 Germany the final. Later, Ecuador faces Curaçao at 5. Japan takes on Tunisia at 9. Canada will take on Switzerland on Wednesday at BC Place in search of top spot in Group B. A draw and Canada takes the group. A loss and the Swiss will take the top spot. The kick is set for noon. The Whitecaps are off for the World Cup break, returning to action on July 8th and 13th in legs 1 and 2 of the Canadian Championship against Calgary FC. MLS play will start July 16th against Chicago. Week 3 in the CFL started with the BC Lions in Hamilton facing the Tiger Cats, 41-27, Tiger Cats the final. The Lions are now 0-2 on the season. Next up, they'll face Calgary next Saturday in Kelowna. That'll start at 4 o'clock. It's a CFL triple header today. The Argonauts beat Ottawa 44-24. The Montreal Alouettes in Edmonton meeting the Elks 14-13 Elks in the third quarter. It closes out with the Saskatchewan Roughriders in Calgary to face the Stampeders at 4. The Vancouver Canadiens will go in Game 5 of their series in Spokane. They split the first four. First pitch in Game 5 at 7:05. The Blue Jays in Chicago to meet the Cubs. They fell behind 5-0 before coming back for an 8-6 win. They'll play tomorrow in the finale against the Cubs. From the Sports Center, I'm Randolph Fairbairn.
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3: 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High oil and gas prices expected to push inflation higher when Stats Can reports its consumer price index for May on Monday.
17: The devil will be in the details as economists look for any signs that the cost at the gas pump is causing inflation to heat up elsewhere. TD Bank senior economist Andrew Hentich says gasoline prices rose in May, so that will push inflation higher for the month, but oil prices have since come off their highs. The price of oil fell after the U.S. and Iran reached a memorandum of understanding to end the war and reopen the Strait of Hormuz to tanker traffic. The annual inflation rate was 2.8% in April. The consensus among economists is that inflation rose year over year to 3% in May. Michelle Zedekian, The Canadian Press.
3: And are you ready for summer, but not the mosquitoes? ABC's Stephen Kaufman has some tips on how to help keep those pesky bugs away.
18: Preventing mosquitoes from considering you a target this summer is just a matter of knowing how. In fact, it's a breeze.
19: Mosquitoes are very light flyers. Any amount of turbulent air, if the ceiling fan, desk fan, the mosquitoes can't fly through it.
18: The Cleveland Clinic's Dr. Christopher Bazzoli suggests ridding your surroundings of standing water.
19: Mosquitoes need still water to reproduce.
18: And don't forget bug repellent with a 20% concentration, as well as protective clothing. Stephen Kaufman, ABC News.
3: And at the movies, Toy Story 5 now screening in theaters this weekend. CNN's Rick Damigella has the franchise history.
20: There seems to be no sign of intelligent life anywhere.
21: Hello?
22: November 1995 saw the release of the feature film debut of an animation studio named Pixar. Toy Story would go on to make over $400 million at the global box office.
23: Woody was kidnapped.
22: Toy Story 2 followed in November of 1999.
24: We all knew this day was coming.
22: Andy's Toys returned to theaters in June 2010. Toy Story 3 broke the billion-dollar barrier at the worldwide box office.
25: Let's go!
22: Toy Story 4 arrived in June of 2019. The movie marks the franchise's biggest box office winner. Deadline reports Toy Story 5 is tracking to open with an estimated $150 million in North America. In Hollywood, I'm Rick Damigella.
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3: You're listening to 1130 News Radio from the Rogers Xfinity Internet Traffic Center. I'm Ben Bugera. Watch for delays around the PNE for the FIFA Fan Festival at Hastings and Renfrew. Also, a lot of volume heading westbound from about Gilmore all the way to the Cassiar Connector on Hastings. That also looks like a lot of people trying to get over to the Fan Fest to watch some soccer games this afternoon. On westbound Highway 1 heading towards the Iron Workers Memorial Bridge, you're well back to almost Sprott right now, heading towards the bridge to try to get over to the North Shore. Upper levels Highway looks fine once you get there, and down the cut heading eastbound on Highway 1 into Vancouver, you're slow from Lynn Valley Road. The Lionsgate Bridge, slow from Marine and Taylor, heading to southbound into downtown Vancouver. Northbound, you're seeing a bit of a slowdown just around Lost Lagoon, and then it's wide open after that. Over at your Vancouver to Richmond bridges, all three are seeing some northbound volume. Southbound looks fine, and at the Massey Tunnel, you're backed up to the golf course heading south into Delta. Anything else? 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For your weather forecast, up to a high of 21 degrees with sunny skies this afternoon, a low of 13 and clear overnight, 23 and mainly sunny for your Sunday, 25 and sunny for Monday, and 26 and sunny for Tuesday. Right now, 19 degrees, mainly sunny in downtown Vancouver.
1: This is 1130 News Radio. I'm Anthony Atanasov. African and Caribbean leaders gathered in Ghana on Friday, urging former slave trading nations to apologize for mass atrocities.
2: In Accra, Ghana, actors play the role of Africans who were captured and became victims of the Atlantic slave trade. It was at the Next Steps conference on Friday. Ghana President John Dramani Mahama told delegates from more than 80 countries that recognition of the slave trade creates responsibility and that the effects of slavery continue to be felt.
4: Our voices were fragmented for decades, and it served the interests of some groups to keep those voices fragmented.
2: African and Caribbean leaders at the conference urged nations that took part in the Atlantic slave trade to issue apologies and reparations. In March, a landmark UN resolution declared the Atlantic slave trade the gravest crime against humanity. I'm Donna Water.
1: An Ontario teen living with cerebral palsy and epilepsy has developed a new app to help people with verbal challenges communicate. Our Phil Martino with the details.
21: He's just 16 years old, but already he's making a huge impact on people's lives. John Perry has developed the Second Voice app. It gives a voice to children and teens who cannot speak due to various conditions.
25: The app is able to use speech models to speak on their behalf and speak for them.
21: He says he's been able to see firsthand what this app can do.
25: A good friend of mine, we were able to set him up with AAC tools, and he's now going to college. So he's now able to consistently talk to his dad. He's now applying to go into a sports science program in college. And those were things that weren't open to him before. So it really has a significant impact on a lot of people.
21: Second Voice is available for your iPhone, iPad, or Apple Watch. I'm Phil Martino.
1: Archaeologists in Mexico have unearthed ancient ruins believed to be of Mayan origin, but of a type never seen before.
26: The researchers discovered a monolith depicting two figures, one of whom has potential Mayan features, and also found a circular stone platform unlike any other unearthed in that region. The National Institute of Archaeology and History called the findings unique and unprecedented. They date back to the early Classic period between 200 and 600 AD. One archaeologist on the project believes the monolith, with two characters requesting what may be a liquid, could reflect the era of a great drought in the region. The Mexican president, Claudia Sheinbaum, said her government would allocate resources to investigate and restore the site.
1: And BC's Minister of Tourism and Sports says Canada's World Cup win over Qatar is a historic victory for the country's men's national team. And Kang says the win reverberated to every corner of BC. And the ministry says the game was watched by a record audience of 11.7 million Canadians. Kang says the tournament's also been a boost for the province's tourism and hospitality industries as fans packed bars, restaurants to see Canada crush Qatar 6-0.
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9: I'm Chris McCusker. It's the end of an era. After 75 years, Hockey Night in Canada could look and sound different in the fall. In a joint statement, Rogers Sportsnet and the CBC say the public broadcaster will no longer carry NHL broadcasts. Chris Wilson is executive director of CBC Sports and says the decision wasn't made lightly.
10: Rogers and CBC have had a really successful partnership for the past 12 years, and both partners tried really hard to, find a deal going forward. And, you know, at the end of the day, after best efforts on both sides, we just were unable to find a solution that satisfied both partners.
9: So what's coming instead?
10: We think the beneficiaries will be Canada's Olympians and Paralympians and high-performance athletes that are often a little overlooked.
9: And the CBC owns the Hockey Night in Canada brand. Wilson says they're holding on to that.
10: You know, we've been the stewards of that brand for 90 years. Our intention is to continue to be the stewards of it.
9: 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And with your weekend business report, I'm Chris McCusker.
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1: Good afternoon. It's Saturday, June 20th. Thanks for joining us. I'm Anthony Atanasov. In Vancouver, it's mainly sunny and 19 degrees. Here's what's making news right now.
13: 50 properties have been ordered to be emptied in the Lytton area because of a wildfire. It's tripled to 600 hectares, and it's growing.
3: And Iran closing the Strait of Hormuz. Delegations heading to Switzerland. One person airlifted to the hospital in critical condition after a car hit a deer in Chilliwack. Taking a nasty hit in Canada's match against Qatar, Ismail Kone is back with the squad.
15: Four matches at the World Cup are on the docket, and the CFL has a triple header on the schedule. Sports at 45.
3: Well, we're just about at 3:31. Let's go to your 11:30 Rogers Xfinity Internet Traffic Center. How are the roads looking right now, Ben?
1: Oh, we're following the volume heading over to the North Shore this afternoon here, Anthony. It is quite dense if you're heading from Highway 1 westbound from about Willingdon is where it slows down all the way until you get to the Iron Workers Memorial Bridge. Then it opens up once you're up the cut and onto the Upper Levels Highway. Over on the Lions Gate, it's a little bit better, a bit slow through the causeway, but all in all, a better option at the moment. Heading south and eastbound on Highway 1, you're slow from just after Lonsdale down to the cut. And at the Lions Gate, you're slow from Taylor and Marine on the West Vancouver side. Over at your Vancouver to Richmond bridges, all three of them are looking quite busy at this point in time. If you're heading north into Vancouver, southbound, different story. It looks quite clear on all three. Massey Tunnel, have been seeing some southbound volume just centered around the Stevenson Highway interchange heading towards Delta, and the Alex Fraser Bridge looks great in both directions. Highway 1 through the valley, we did have an earlier issue at 232nd that was pulled over to the right shoulder, but not seeing any delays through that stretch. 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For your weather forecast, up to a high of 21 degrees today. Sunny skies, 13 degrees and clear for your overnight hours. Mainly sunny and 23 for Sunday. And on Monday, 25 degrees and sunny. Right now, the airport, mainly sunny, 19 degrees, Anthony.
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11: 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Wildfire update.
3: Wildfire crews trying to get a handle on an out-of-control wildfire south of Lytton. 11:30's Jim Benny reports the BC Wildfire Service says it's now 600 hectares, larger than Stanley Park.
13: Here's Fire Information Officer Shay Stern.
16: We do have 130 BC Wildfire Service firefighters who are assigned, and some of those firefighters did work overnight, as well as the Lytton Fire and Rescue Fire Department was also involved in the response.
13: The Thompson-Nicola Regional District has issued an evacuation order for just under 50 properties in the village, including east of Highway 1. Nearly 200 others are under an evacuation alert. The BC Wildfire Service says its crews are using helicopters to try to douse the blaze, now listed as the province's first wildfire of note. They say the fire may become more volatile as temperatures increase. Was it started by a cigarette or a campfire? All we're being told is it is likely human-caused. Meanwhile, Highway 1 remains shut down in both directions between Boston Bar and Ashcroft. I'm Jim Benny.
11: 11:30 News Radio. Developing story.
3: Iran has closed the Strait of Hormuz again because of the Israeli attacks in Lebanon and what it calls bad faith actions by the U.S.
17: Today, Israeli strikes on southern Lebanon killed at least 16 people, hours after reports of a ceasefire agreement. Israel vows to keep Israeli forces in southern Lebanon until any threat to Israel is eliminated. Hezbollah refuses to halt its attacks unless Israel commits to withdrawing from Lebanon, something Iran is also pressing for. Yesterday, Trump said this of the agreement with Iran.
18: And it's 60 days. They have to make a deal. Otherwise, we will do things that won't make them happy.
17: I'm Lisa Dwyer.
3: And Vice President J.D. Vance departing for Switzerland to participate in negotiations with Iran. He'll be joined by Special Envoy Steve Witkoff and Jared Kushner. Here's him on the tarmac speaking to reporters.
19: We'll have a couple days to talk. We're going to get this thing kicked off in the right way. There's a lot to discuss, but we're going to get through it all.
3: Expects to discuss Iran's nuclear program and Israel's ongoing war with Hezbollah in Lebanon. Closer to home, one person airlifted to the hospital with critical injuries following a single vehicle crash on Highway 1. That happened just before 1:30 a.m. on Highway 1, just west of the Yale Road overpass. Emergency officials say a car struck a deer, causing the vehicle to lose control. BC Emergency Health Services dispatched four ambulances to the scene. Paramedics treated one occupant at the roadside before the patient was flown out via an air ambulance. No other individuals were transported to the hospital. Authorities haven't yet confirmed the total number of people inside the car at the time of the crash.
1: The Integrated Collision Analysis and Reconstruction Services has been called in and is leading the investigation. The family of an elderly woman who died after a fire at her Mission retirement home says her death was entirely preventable. Elsie Hellstrom died of smoke inhalation, and her family claims she was effectively abandoned in the home while it went up in flames. Now, the BC Coroner's Service is investigating.
0: Mission RCMP told City News the matter is not being investigated criminally, but the investigation into the fire itself remains open. As such, neither the City of Mission nor Mission Fire Rescue would comment beyond offering their condolences to the family. There's still no timeline on when the investigation will be completed. As they wait for answers, Elsie's family says they're still grateful for the work that happened on the ground on that harrowing day. From employees running into the burning building to the firefighters who pulled Hellstrom out to the hospital staff who cared for her through her final days.
2: We got to say our goodbyes and we got to have some closure and she got to see us all.
0: But for somebody who lived 105 years... they say they're still heartbroken she was robbed of a few more.
2: I truly believe she would still be here with us today.
0: Jack Rabb, City News.
1: Some Vancouver businesses reported record-breaking sales after Team Canada's win at BC Place. Not everyone enjoying the boost in business. Our Joe Sadowski speaking with Nate Sabine with Blueprint and Neil Wiles with the Mount Pleasant BIA.
4: Sabine says the entertainment district had been suffering for years leading up to FIFA, and with the pedestrian zone becoming a massive hit, he hopes it becomes a permanent summertime tradition.
20: The number of people on the street that are celebrating, it is so much more intense than 2010.
4: While businesses downtown are cashing in, across the bridge away from the action tells a somewhat different story.
22: So we haven't seen that big impact yet. There's still a lot of soccer left. We're very early on. But the businesses are letting us know that it's been definitely a soft start.
4: Joe Sadowski, City News, Vancouver.
1: And Ishmael Kone reuniting with the Canadian squad.
23: Canada's next match is June 24th versus Switzerland at BC Place, a battle for first in the group. Midfielder Ishmael Kone sharing a message on social media, thanking the fans, telling his teammates he'll support them from the sidelines. He had successful surgery to repair his broken leg.
1: That was Sandra Persina. And the Egyptian and New Zealand teams have arrived in Vancouver ahead of their FIFA World Cup match tomorrow. YVR posted a pair of videos to their social media showing the players getting off their planes. Some decided to wear bright red hoodies on their arrival. Very fitting for a Canadian matchup. I'm sure Liverpool fans will be excited to see Mo Salah out and about. They'll face off against each other at New Zealand BC Place, 6 p.m. Questions remain after a glass window fell 35 floors down from an apartment building in Burnaby yesterday. What could have been a very bad incident happened near Beresford Street and Telford Avenue just after 1 in the afternoon. Luckily, no one was hurt, but the ground was left covered in glass. It's unclear what caused the window to fall. Coming up in 30 seconds, we'll head over to the border crossings. We'll check out the wait times. It's just about 3:39.
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1: 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The ferries aren't busy, Ben, but what about the border crossings?
28: Not really at all here, Anthony. The only wait is a half-hour wait at Pack Highway going southbound, 5 minutes across the board for all the other crossings. And northbound, it's less than 5 minutes at all crossings heading into Canada. You can find the latest border wait times anytime, vancouver.citynews.ca/border.
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1: 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How's that North Shore looking now, Ben?
28: It is looking quite busy here, Anthony. If you're trying to get over there, you're backing up on Highway 1 all the way from the Douglas Road overpass all the way until you get to the Iron Workers Memorial Bridge. If you're coming back down the cut heading into Vancouver, Highway 1 eastbound, you're backed before Lonsdale at the moment, so pack your patience if you're going to and from at that point in the road system. Over at the Lionsgate Bridge, that is looking a lot better if you're trying to go into the North Shore. Just a lot of volume both directions. It looks like maybe a lane change in progress around Lost Lagoon as it's busy in that stretch, but all in all, not looking as bad as the Iron Workers is at this point in time. I do want to mention the Pitt River Bridge, the lead up to that one. It is looking quite busy on eastbound on Lougheed Highway. It's backed up just before Coast Meridian at this point in time, but you are just fine once you get across the bridge and into Pitt Meadows. Over on Highway 1 through the valley, you're not seeing too many slowdowns, just some of those spots where there are cones through Langley, between us over at Sumas Way and all the way to about 232. Expect maybe some slowdowns in that area, but nothing you have to detour around. Anything else? 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For our weather forecast for today, we haven't gotten up to our high of 21 degrees for this afternoon, but it is sitting at 19 downtown at the moment, going down to a low of 13 with clear skies overnight. Mainly sunny and 23 for your Sunday, 25 degrees, warming up a little bit for your Monday with sunny skies. And right now, as I just mentioned, 19 degrees, mainly sunny in downtown.
1: Thanks, Ben. Coming up in a minute, we'll have your sports with Randall Fairbairn. We're about just under an hour and a half away from Ecuador Curacao. Germany, late dub against Cote d'Ivoire. UNDAV subbed on in the 75th minute. He's done it all for Stuttgart this year, so nice sub on there for Julian Nagelsmann's Germany team. They take that game 2-1, top of the division there as well. We'll have all that and more coming up in sports.
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1: 19 degrees, mainly sunny in Vancouver. Good afternoon. Thanks so much for joining us. I'm Anthony Atanasov. Here's what's making news. An out-of-control wildfire continues to grow south of Lytton, becoming one of the first wildfires of note this season. Two evacuation orders in place. This fire has grown to 600 hectares. Strait of Hormuz closed by Iran, which claims the U.S. is in clear breach of its commitments by failing to end the war. That's referring to Israeli attacks in Lebanon. Vice President J.D. Vance, Steve Witkoff, Jared Kushner heading off to Switzerland to participate in negotiations. One person airlifted to the hospital in critical condition after a car struck a deer in Chilliwack. Details on that at the top of the hour. First, let's go to Sportsnet 650, your home of the Canucks. Hear from Randall Fairbairn.
12: From the World Cup, things opened up with the Netherlands taking on Sweden in game one of the day. Netherlands takes it 5-1. That was followed by Germany and Ivory Coast meeting at Toronto Stadium. 2-1 Germany after they scored two goals in the second half. Ecuador later will face Curaçao at 5, and Japan takes on Tunisia at 9. Canada will face Switzerland on Wednesday at BC Place in search of top spot in Group B. A draw and Canada takes the group. A loss and the Swiss will take the top spot. The kick is set for noon. Week 3 in the CFL started with the BC Lions in Hamilton facing the Tiger Cats. 41-27, Tiger Cats the final. The Lions are now 0-2 on the season. Next up, they'll face the Calgary Stampeders next Saturday in Kelowna. That starts at 4 o'clock. It's a CFL triple header today. The Argonauts beat Ottawa 44-24. Chad Kelly with 400 yards passing and 4 TDs. The Montreal Alouettes are in Edmonton meeting the Elks. 23-16 Edmonton in the fourth. Things will close out with Saskatchewan in Calgary to face the Stampeders at 4. The Vancouver Canadiens will go in Game 5 of their series in Spokane. They've split the first four. First pitch in Game 5 is at 7:05. The Blue Jays in Chicago to meet the Cubs in Game 2 of their series. They were down 5-0. They come back for the 8-6 win. They'll finish out the series tomorrow at 11:20 on Sportsnet. The Seattle Mariners host the Boston Red Sox in Game 2 of their series. It starts at 7:10. From the Sports Center, I'm Randolph Fairbairn.
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1: 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I'm Anthony Atanasov. High oil and gas prices expected to push inflation higher when Stats Can reports its consumer price index for May on Monday.
18: The devil will be in the details as economists look for any signs that the cost at the gas pump is causing inflation to heat up elsewhere. TD Bank senior economist Andrew Hentich says gasoline prices rose in May, so that will push inflation higher for the month, but oil prices have since come off their highs. The price of oil fell after the U.S. and Iran reached a memorandum of understanding to end the war and reopen the Strait of Hormuz to tanker traffic. The annual inflation rate was 2.8% in April. The consensus among economists is that inflation rose year over year to 3% in May. Michelle Zedekian, The Canadian Press.
1: And are you ready for summer? But not the mosquitoes. ABC's Stephen Kaufman has some tips on how to help keep those pesky bugs away.
24: Preventing mosquitoes from considering you a target this summer is just a matter of knowing how. In fact, it's a breeze.
25: Mosquitoes are very light flyers. Any amount of turbulent air, if the ceiling fan, desk fan, the mosquitoes can't fly through it.
24: The Cleveland Clinic's Dr. Christopher Bazzoli suggests ridding your surroundings of standing water.
25: Mosquitoes need still water to reproduce.
24: And don't forget bug repellent with a 20% concentration, as well as protective clothing. Stephen Kaufman, ABC News.
1: And at the movies, Toy Story 5 now screening in theaters this weekend. CNN's Rick Damigella has the franchise history.
26: There seems to be no sign of intelligent life anywhere.
29: Hello?
30: November 1995 saw the release of the feature film debut of an animation studio named Pixar. Toy Story would go on to make over $400 million at the global box office.
31: Woody was kidnapped.
30: Toy Story 2 followed in November of 1999.
0: We all knew this day was coming.
30: Andy's Toys returned to theaters in June 2010. Toy Story 3 broke the billion-dollar barrier at the worldwide box office.
2: Let's go!
30: Toy Story 4 arrived in June of 2019. The movie marks the franchise's biggest box office winner. Deadline reports Toy Story 5 is tracking to open with an estimated $150 million in North America. In Hollywood, I'm Rick Damigella.
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1: You're listening to 1130 News Radio from the Rogers Xfinity Internet Traffic Center. I'm Ben Bugera. Taking a look at the volume heading to the North Shore, you're slow from Willingdon Highway 1 westbound all the way to the Iron Workers Memorial Bridge. You are slowing down as well heading eastbound from about Lonsdale down the cut to the bridge. The Lionsgate Bridge is definitely your better option at this point in time. You're slow from around the Lost Lagoon part of the causeway, but all the way to the bridge, you are looking fine after that. Taylor and Marine is southbound. There's a little bit of volume merging onto the bridge, but then you're wide and clear once you get onto it and into downtown Vancouver. For your Richmond connectors, all three of them seeing some northbound volume at this point in time. If I was to pick one to use right now, it would be the Arthur Lang Bridge. That one is looking like the best. And southbound, you're not seeing any problems. Southbound in the Massey Tunnel, though, very slow from the Mylora Golf Course all the way to the Tube and into Delta. Alex Fraser Bridge is your better option. It is looking great in both directions. Anything else? Star 1130, the number to call. With traffic brought to you by IHOP. Start your day with a great breakfast at IHOP. They have all your favorites, like IHOP's famous fluffy pancakes with rich golden syrup. Put a smile on your face only at IHOP. For your weather today, down to a low of 13 degrees overnight. Mainly sunny and 23 for your Sunday. 25 degrees and sunny skies for Monday. On Tuesday, it warms up to 26 with sunny skies and a mix of sun and cloud for your Wednesday and a high of 23. Right now, mainly sunny, 19 degrees in downtown. 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I'm Anthony Atanasov. African and Caribbean leaders gathered in Ghana on Friday, urging former slave trading nations to apologize for mass atrocities.
32: In Accra, Ghana. Actors play the role of Africans who were captured and became victims of the Atlantic slave trade. It was at the Next Steps conference on Friday. Ghana President John Dramani Mahama told delegates from more than 80 countries that recognition of the slave trade creates responsibility and that the effects of slavery continue to be felt.
33: Our voices were fragmented for decades, and it served the interests of some groups to keep those voices fragmented.
32: African and Caribbean leaders at the conference urged nations that took part in the Atlantic slave trade to issue apologies and reparations. In March, a landmark UN resolution declared the Atlantic slave trade the gravest crime against humanity. I'm Donna Water.
1: An Ontario teen living with cerebral palsy and epilepsy has developed a new app to help people with verbal challenges communicate. Our Phil Martino with the details.
34: He's just 16 years old, but already he's making a huge impact on people's lives. John Perry has developed the Second Voice app. It gives a voice to children and teens who cannot speak due to various conditions.
35: The app is able to use speech models to speak on their behalf and speak for them.
34: He says he's been able to see firsthand what this app can do.
35: A good friend of mine, we were able to set him up with AAC tools, and he's now going to college. So he's now able to consistently talk to his dad. He's now applying to go into a sports science program in college, and those were things that weren't open to him before. So it really has a significant impact on a lot of people.
34: Second Voice is available for your iPhone, iPad, or Apple Watch. I'm Phil Martino.
1: Archaeologists in Mexico have unearthed ancient ruins believed to be of Mayan origin, but of a type never seen before.
2: The researchers discovered a monolith depicting two figures, one of whom has potential Mayan features, and also found a circular stone platform unlike any other unearthed in that region. The National Institute of Archaeology and History called the findings unique and unprecedented. They date back to the early Classic period between 200 and 600 AD. One archaeologist on the project believes the monolith, with two characters requesting what may be a liquid, could reflect the era of a great drought in the region. The Mexican president, Claudia Sheinbaum, said her government would allocate resources to investigate and restore the site.
1: And BC's Minister of Tourism and Sports says Canada's World Cup win over Qatar is a historic victory for the country's men's national team. And Kang says the win reverberated to every corner of BC. And the ministry says the game was watched by a record audience of 11.7 million Canadians. Kang says the tournament's also been a boost for the province's tourism and hospitality industries, as fans packed bars, restaurants, to see Canada crush Qatar 6-0.
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9: I'm Chris McCusker. It's the end of an era. After 75 years, Hockey Night in Canada could look and sound different in the fall. In a joint statement, Rogers Sportsnet and the CBC say the public broadcaster will no longer carry NHL broadcasts. Chris Wilson is executive director of CBC Sports and says the decision wasn't made lightly.
10: Rogers and CBC have had a really successful partnership for the past 12 years, and both partners tried really hard to, find a deal going forward. And, you know, at the end of the day, after best efforts on both sides, we just were unable to find a solution that satisfied both partners.
9: So what's coming instead?
10: We think the beneficiaries will be Canada's Olympians and Paralympians and high performance athletes that are often a little overlooked.
9: And the CBC owns the Hockey Night in Canada brand. Wilson says they're holding on to that.
10: You know, we've been the stewards of that brand for 90 years. Our intention is to continue to be the stewards of it.
9: Rogers is the parent company of this radio station. And with your weekend business report, I'm Chris McCusker.
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1: Good afternoon. It's Saturday, June 20th. Thanks for joining us. I'm Anthony Atanasov. 19 degrees, mainly sunny in Vancouver. Here's what's making news right now.
0: A wildfire in the Lytton area has tripled to 600 hectares and is still out of control. It's forced 50 properties to be evacuated.
1: Just when the cost of gas was going down, the Strait of Hormuz is closed again, according to Tehran. One person airlifted to the hospital with critical injuries following a single vehicle crash on Highway 1. Questions remain after a glass window fell 35 floors down an apartment building in Burnaby yesterday.
4: Three matches on the Saturday schedule at the FIFA World Cup. The Blue Jays come from behind to beat the Cubs in Chicago, and the latest from round three at the U.S. Open. Sports at 15.
1: Couple seconds away from 4:01. Let's head over to your 11:30 Rogers Xfinity Internet Traffic Center. Ben, is the North Shore still a mess?
13: Yeah, the North Shore is a mess, but I actually want to start with a new issue on the Oak Street Bridge northbound here, Anthony. We have a crash that's affecting the right lane midspan. Two vehicles involved in this one, and you're pushed back on Highway 99 all the way to the 91 there. So that is one to avoid at the moment. You're seeing some buildup over on Knight Street trying to get to that bridge at the moment. So favor that Arthur Lang Bridge. That's going to be your friend at the moment. That's a little bit of a delay on Grant McConaughey Way just after 10 Templeton, but all in all, that is your best option. Speaking of the North Shore, let's go over there. Highway 1 westbound, busy from Willingdon all the way to the bridge. You clear up once you're onto the bridge and up into the upper levels. Down the cut from Lynn Valley Road is where you're seeing some delays eastbound on Highway 1. On the Lionsgate Bridge, busy from Taylor and Marine on the West Vancouver side, and opens up around midspan if you're heading south into downtown, and no delays heading north. Over on Highway 1 in the valley, not seeing any issues in either direction from Surrey all the way into Abbotsford. 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For your weather forecast, down to a low of 13 degrees and clear skies overnight, mainly sunny and 23 for Sunday. It warms up on Monday to 25 degrees with sunny skies, and right now 20 degrees, mainly sunny in downtown Vancouver. Anthony.
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3: 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Wildfire update.
1: A wildfire near Lytton has tripled in size since being discovered yesterday. 11:30's Jim Benny reports the BC Wildfire Service says the Saw Creek wildfire, now estimated to be 600 hectares and out of control.
0: Fire Information Officer Shay Stearns told 11:30 News Radio.
14: We are seeing mainly rank 2 fire behavior, meaning a surface fire with visible open flame and an unorganized flame front. However, where there's direct sunlight on certain areas and wind and slope align, we might see that fire behavior start to increase throughout the day.
0: Stearns says crews are dealing with a northerly wind and are mainly attacking the southern flank of the fire. Just under 50 properties in Lytton are under evacuation order, while nearly 200 are under an alert. The Thompson-Nicola Regional District is urging anyone under an evacuation order to leave immediately. The fire is suspected to be human-caused. Highway 1 remains closed in both directions between Boston Bar and Ashcroft due to the wildfire. I'm Jim Benny.
3: 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Developing story.
1: Iran says it's once again closing the Strait of Hormuz, coming just days after it reopened in the wake of a deal between the U.S. and Iran. Iranian state TV saying the military has issued an order to shut down the waterway in response to Israel's continued strikes in Lebanon. Meantime, Iran says it's sending a delegation to Switzerland for talks with the U.S.
15: Israel says it targeted Hezbollah positions in response to incoming fire, while Hezbollah accuses Israel of striking first. So you can see here both sides showing a lack of restraint and really testing this agreement to the fullest.
1: ABC's News foreign correspondent Britt Klein in Jerusalem and special envoy Steve Witkoff, Jared Kushner, and Vice President J.D. Vance are also heading to Switzerland. Closer to home, a person in hospital with critical injuries after colliding with a deer on Highway 1 early this morning. Emergency crews were called out just west of the Yale Road overpass around 1:30 in the morning. Paramedics treated one person before flying them by air ambulance. No one else was taken to the hospital. Authorities have not yet confirmed the total number of people inside the car at the time. The Integrated Collision Analysis and Reconstruction Service has been called in and is leading the investigation. The family of a mission senior who died after a fire in a retirement home How can March wants accountability from her caretakers? Our Jack Rapp speaking with her granddaughters.
16: 105-year-old Elsie Hellstrom was left behind, only found in a stairwell 2 hours after the fire started, choking on smoke and inundated with the cold water being used to fight the fire.
17: And she said, I thought I was going to die freezing in a fire.
16: Her granddaughters, speaking publicly for the first time, say firefighters only went back in to look for her when their cousin realized Elsie wasn't at the evacuation center, despite being told by Chartwell staff that everybody was accounted for. Elsie was taken to the hospital, where she died of smoke inhalation soon afterwards, on March 14th. Before she passed, she was able to tell her family

0: Downtown and the Fan Festival at the PNE becoming the central hubs for people. Wiles says it draws business away from the neighborhood.
1: It's not the waves of people that they were hoping for.
0: Mount Pleasant isn't alone. In an email to City News, Vancouver's West End BIA says the FIFA boom is mixed. Some have not noted much of a difference, while others have seen increases in sales. While every Canadian is still celebrating the big win, not every business is seeing it on the scoreboard. Joe Sadowski, City News, Vancouver.
2: Ishmael Kone back with his teammates for the first time since a bad tackle in the second half of Thursday's 6-0 win at the World Cup.
3: Ishmael Kone is back with his Canadian teammates for the first time since a bad tackle in the second half of Thursday's 6-0 win over Qatar at the World Cup. Canada Soccer released a heartwarming video Saturday morning showing Kone returning to the team hotel after undergoing surgery to repair his broken leg. With a cast on his left leg, Kone exited a van on crutches as teammates clapped, cheered, and chanted Ishmael. The 24-year-old from Montreal was stretchered off the field and underwent surgery Thursday night. Canada Soccer said yesterday the operation was successful and that Kone is expected to make a full recovery, though he will miss the remainder of the tournament. Canada can secure first place in Group B Wednesday with a win or draw against Switzerland at Vancouver's BC Place Stadium. Don Mitchell, the Canadian Press.
2: And YVR welcomed more World Cup players to Vancouver yesterday. Teams from Egypt and New Zealand got a warm welcome ahead of their game at BC Place tomorrow. Players from, they're wearing purple jerseys from New Zealand, while Egypt players sported red Puma hoodies. Some Liverpool fans, I'm sure, around Vancouver are going to be excited to see Mo Salah out and about. Man City fans as well with Marmoush. We'll be getting coverage there at the game. That starts at 6 p.m. Frightening moment for residents in Burnaby yesterday. Mounties say a glass window fell from an apartment building before shattering on the ground. RCMP say it happened at an apartment near Beresford Street and Telford Avenue just after 1 p.m. No word on what caused the accident, and no one was hurt. And a young person in BC's interior has been given a 12-month bond over terrorism concerns. Mounties say during the Christmas break, they were notified of a possible case of violent extremism in Salmon Arm. They say this extremism was directed towards local schools. Police arrested the youth in late December, and they've now been placed under a terrorism peace bond. Police can issue this kind of bond when they fear someone is likely to commit a terrorist act, but there are no grounds for one. Coming up in 30 seconds, we'll have your 1130 News Radio Ferry Report. It's 4:09.
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8: Quiet Saturday at the ferry terminals here, Anthony. To also to Swartz Bay, the 5 p.m. on the Spirit of Vancouver Island. Next up, that's only 40% sold over at Tawaston to Duke Point. You have 545 Coastal Inspiration. That's the next up, but that's only 60% sold. On the Queen of Coquitlam at 440 from Horseshoe Bay to Langdale, that is two-thirds sold. And you have to book ahead for Horseshoe Bay to Departure Bay, but the next sailing available is the 620 on the Queen of Cowichan. You can find the latest ferry updates anytime at vancouver.citynews.ca/traffic.
2: Thanks, Ben. Coming up in a minute, your traffic and weather together on the ones. 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
1: 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What's happening out there, Ben?
2: We're still dealing with that crash on the Oak Street Bridge, Anthony. Two cars involved mid-span in the right lane. That's backing up Highway 99 northbound all the way to the 91. So favor the Arthur Lang Bridge right now. Just a bit of volume on Grant McConachie northbound just after Templeton. Knight Street Bridge starting to back up quite a bit northbound all the way back to about the 91. Over at the Massey Tunnel, you are seeing southbound delays all the way from the Mylora Golf Course all the way through the tube into Delta. Alex Fraser Bridge is your better option. It's clear in both directions. Heading to the North Shore, delays from Willingdon westbound on Highway 1 to the Iron Workers. Down the cut, heading the other direction, you are busy from just before Lynn Valley and the Lionsgate Bridge. Not seeing too many problems, a little bit of a slowdown just around Lost Lagoon, heading northbound through the Stanley Park Causeway, and some delays from the West Vancouver side at Taylor and Marine. Anything else, Star 1130 will be your number to call, with traffic being brought to you by JanPro. 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Heading to your weather forecast here from the 1130 News Radio Weather Center. 13 degrees and clear overnight. Mainly sunny and 23 degrees for your high on Sunday. 25 degrees and sunny to start your week on Monday. And right now at the airport, 20 degrees, mainly sunny skies. Anthony.
3: Thank you very much, Ben. Coming up in a minute, we'll have your sports with Luke Shields. Just under 45 minutes to go until kickoff between Ecuador and Curaçao. Germany, a 2-1 victory against Cote d'Ivoire, courtesy of Dennis Undav, the substitute from Stuttgart, scoring 2-1, 95th minute. We'll have details on that game and more on your World Cup. 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
3: It's 19 degrees, mainly sunny, 20 degrees now in Vancouver. Good afternoon. Thanks so much for joining us. I'm Anthony Atanasov. Here's what's making news. Wildfire near Lytton tripling in size since being discovered yesterday. Two evacuation orders are in effect. It's about 600 hectares in size, out of control. The only wildfire of note. Iran says it's closing the Strait of Hormuz, coming days after it reopened. In the wake of a deal between the U.S. and Iran, Vice President J.D. Vance on his way to Switzerland to continue talks with the Iranians. And a person in hospital with critical injuries after hitting a deer on Highway 1 early this morning. First, let's go to your sports with Sportsnet 650, the home of the Canucks. Good afternoon to Luke Shields.
10: Three games on the schedule today at the FIFA World Cup, with two already in the books as Germany scores an added time to take down Ivory Coast 2-1 and the Netherlands 5-1 winners over Sweden. Kicking off at the top of the hour, Ecuador runs with Curaçao in Kansas City. Canada is off until Wednesday when they try to win Group B against Switzerland in Vancouver. On the diamond, the Blue Jays bounce back in a big way today in game two of their three-game set with the Cubs in Chicago. The Jays went down 5-0 before scoring three runs in the seventh and five more in the eighth, thanks in part to Kazuma Okamoto's three-run long ball. As the Jays beat the Cubs 8-6, they'll go for the series win tomorrow at 11:20 on Sportsnet. Meanwhile, the Seattle Mariners hand the ball to Emerson Hancock tonight in the middle game of their series with the Boston Red Sox at T-Mobile Park. after a 6-2 loss in last night's opener. First pitch in Game 2 flies at 7:10, and the Vancouver Canadiens try to make it 3 straight wins tonight on the road against Spokane after a blowout 12-5 win yesterday. First pitch set for 7:05. And in golf, Round 3 of the U.S. Open on the go from Shinnecock Hills Golf Club in New York. Wyndham Clark still leads at 7-under par. Corey Connors, the top Canadian, he's tied for 13th at 2-over. Sports at 15 and 45, past every hour or any time at sportsnet.ca.
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1: 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I'm Anthony Atanasov. High oil and gas prices expected to push inflation higher when StatsCan reports its consumer price index for May on Monday.
12: The devil will be in the details as economists look for any signs that the cost at the gas pump is causing inflation to heat up elsewhere. TD Bank senior economist Andrew Henchich says gasoline prices rose in May, so that will push inflation higher for the month, but oil prices have since come off their highs. The price of oil fell after the U.S. and Iran reached a memorandum of understanding to end the war and reopen the Strait of Hormuz to tanker traffic. The annual inflation rate was 2.8% in April. The consensus among economists is that inflation rose year over year to 3% in May. Michelle Zedekian, The Canadian Press.
1: And are you ready for summer, but not the mosquitoes? ABC's Stephen Kaufman has some tips on how to help keep those pesky bugs away.
13: Preventing mosquitoes from considering you a target this summer is just a matter of knowing how. In fact, it's a breeze.
14: Mosquitoes are very light flyers. Any amount of turbulent air, if the ceiling fan, desk fan, the mosquitoes can't fly through it.
13: The Cleveland Clinic's Dr. Christopher Bazzoli suggests ridding your surroundings of standing water.
14: Mosquitoes need still water to reproduce.
13: And don't forget bug repellent with a 20% concentration, as well as protective clothing. Stephen Kaufman, ABC News.
1: And at the movies, Toy Story 5 now screening in theaters this weekend. CNN's Rick Damigella has the franchise history.
15: There seems to be no sign of intelligent life anywhere.
16: Hello?
17: November 1995 saw the release of the feature film debut of an animation studio named Pixar. Toy Story would go on to make over $400 million at the global box office.
18: Woody was kidnapped.
17: Toy Story 2 followed in November of 1999.
19: We all knew this day was coming.
17: Andy's Toys returned to theaters in June 2010. Toy Story 3 broke the billion-dollar barrier at the worldwide box office.
20: Let's go!
17: Toy Story 4 arrived in June of 2019. The movie marks the franchise's biggest box office winner. Deadline reports Toy Story 5 is tracking to open with an estimated $150 million in North America. In Hollywood, I'm Rick Damigella.
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1: 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I'm Ben Bugera. Starting off on the Oak Street Bridge, we have a crash in the right lane mid-span. Two vehicles involved in that one. Highway 99 North is backed up all the way to the 91. So I would use the Arthur Lang Bridge right now. It's a little busy just after Templeton on Grant McConaughey Way, but all in all, a lot better than Knight Street, which is almost back to the 91 merge. Over on the North Shore, you are seeing delays from Willingdon Highway 1 westbound all the way to the Iron Workers Memorial Bridge. Does open up once you're up the cut and onto the Upper Levels Highway. Down the cut, you are slow from Lynn Valley Road all the way to the bridge. On the Lions Gate, it is slow getting out of the North Shore. Getting in is looking okay northbound through the causeway, but southbound, you are busy from Taylor and Marine on the West Vancouver side, and just slow from Marine Drive on the North Vancouver side and around the roundabout. Not seeing any delays through the valley on Highway 1, Burnaby Lake Stretch, Coquitlam, Portman Bridge all look great, and not seeing any delays on the Alex Fraser. Massey Tunnel still a little bit slow from the Mylora Gulf course heading southbound into Delta. Your traffic is brought to you by Shannon Oaks. Discover the perfect blend of luxury and home today with Shannon Oaks Vancouver, where grace meets comfort. For more information, head to shannonoaks.com. For your weather forecast, a low of 13 degrees with clear skies overnight, mainly sunny, and 23 degrees as the high for Sunday. 25 degrees, quite a warm one, and sunny skies for your Monday to start the week, and a mix of sun and cloud, and 25 for Tuesday. Right now, mainly sunny and 20 degrees at the airport.
20: This is 1130 News Radio. I'm Anthony Atanasov. African and Caribbean leaders gathered in Ghana on Friday, urging former slave trading nations to apologize for mass atrocities.
24: In Accra, Ghana, actors play the role of Africans who were captured and became victims of the Atlantic slave trade. It was at the Next Steps conference on Friday. Ghana President John Dramani Mahama told delegates from more than 80 countries that recognition of the slave trade creates responsibility and that the effects of slavery continue to be felt.
25: Our voices were fragmented for decades, and it served the interests of some groups to keep those voices fragmented.
24: African and Caribbean leaders at the conference urged nations that took part in the Atlantic slave trade to issue apologies and reparations. In March, a landmark UN resolution declared the Atlantic slave trade the gravest crime against humanity. I'm Donna Water.
20: An Ontario teen living with cerebral palsy and epilepsy has developed a new app to help people with verbal challenges communicate. Our Phil Martino with the details.
26: He's just 16 years old, but already he's making a huge impact on people's lives. John Perry has developed the Second Voice app. It gives a voice to children and teens who cannot speak due to various conditions.
27: The app is able to use speech models to speak on their behalf and speak for them.
26: He says he's been able to see firsthand what this app can do.
27: A good friend of mine, we were able to set him up with AAC tools, and he's now going to college. So he's now able to consistently talk to his dad. He's now applying to go into a sports science program in college. And those were things that weren't open to him before. So it really has a significant impact on a lot of people.
26: Second Voice is available for your iPhone, iPad, or Apple Watch. I'm Phil Martino.
20: Archaeologists in Mexico have unearthed ancient ruins believed to be of Mayan origin, but of a type never seen before.
28: The researchers discovered a monolith depicting two figures, one of whom has potential Mayan features, and also found a circular stone platform unlike any other unearthed in that region. The National Institute of Archaeology and History called the findings unique and unprecedented. They date back to the early Classic period between 200 and 600 AD. One archaeologist on the project believes the monolith, with two characters requesting what may be a liquid, could reflect the era of a great drought in the region. The Mexican president, Claudia Sheinbaum, said her government would allocate resources to investigate and restore the site.
20: And BC's Minister of Tourism and Sports says Canada's World Cup win over Qatar is a historic victory for the country's men's national team. Anne Kang says the win reverberated to every corner of BC. And the ministry says the game was watched by a record audience of 11.7 million Canadians. Kang says the tournament's also been a boost for the province's tourism and hospitality industries as fans packed bars, restaurants to see Canada crush Qatar 6-0.
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5: I'm Chris McCusker. It's the end of an era. After 75 years, Hockey Night in Canada could look and sound different in the fall. In a joint statement, Rogers Sportsnet and the CBC say the public broadcaster will no longer carry NHL broadcasts. Chris Wilson is executive director of CBC Sports and says the decision wasn't made lightly.
6: Rogers and CBC have had a really successful partnership for the past 12 years, and both partners tried really hard to, find a deal going forward. And at the end of the day, after best efforts on both sides, we just were unable to find a solution that satisfied both partners.
5: So what's coming instead?
6: We think the beneficiaries will be Canada's Olympians and Paralympians and high-performance athletes that are often a little overlooked.
5: And the CBC owns the Hockey Night in Canada brand. Wilson says they're holding on to that.
6: You know, we've been the stewards of that brand for 90 years. Our intention is to continue to be the stewards of it.
5: Rogers is the parent company of this radio station. And with your weekend business report, I'm Chris McCusker.
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20: Thank you for making the switch back to 1130 News Radio. Well, a fire at a resort in the Caribbean yesterday prompted evacuations, injuries, and at least one death.
36: At least one tourist was killed when a fire broke out at a resort in the Dominican Republic. It all unfolded at the Viva Dominicus Beach Resort, with fire crews working for 5 hours to contain the blaze. The woman killed has been identified as 46-year-old Francesca Valentino from Italy. More than 1,600 people had to be evacuated. Wyndham Hotels, which owns the resort, said the location will remain closed until further notice. The cause of the fire is not known at this point. Mike Dubosky, ABC News.
20: It's 4:30.
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20: Hello, welcome. Thanks for joining us. It's Saturday, June 20th. I'm Reynaldo Suarez. Here's what's making news.
37: 50 properties have been ordered to be emptied in the Lytton area because of a wildfire. It's tripled to 600 hectares, and it's growing.
20: The Strait of Hormuz has been closed by Iran, which claims that the U.S. is still in clear breach of its commitments by failing to end the war. One person has been airlifted to hospital in critical condition after a car struck a deer in Chilliwack. In a frightening moment for residents of Burnaby yesterday, a glass window fell from an apartment building before shattering onto the ground.
0: We have the latest from day 10 of the FIFA World Cup. Lots of Saturday baseball action, and Wyndham Clark with a big lead in round 3 of the U.S. Open. Sports at 45.
11: Hey, it's 4:31. Better day to be on the beach, but there are going to be people on the roads. We go to the traffic center and catch up with Ben Bugera.
12: Reynaldo, we are looking like we're still dealing with that crash on the Oak Street Bridge. That was in the right lane mid-span on the bridge heading northbound, and you are still backed up just before Canby Road. This may have cleared because I am seeing some stuff easing up in this area. So if you do have an update, give me a call. It's hands-free at Star 1130. Seeing a lot of backup now on both Grant McConaughey Way and Russ Baker heading northbound towards the Arthur Lang. Same thing goes for the Knight Street Bridge. You're backed all the way to the 91. Over at the Massey Tunnel, you are backed up to the Mylora Golf Course heading southbound into Delta. And the Alex Fraser Bridge is looking great in both directions. Still busy heading to the North Shore from about Grandview Highway westbound to the Iron Workers. Down the cut, you are busy just after Lonsdale. At the Alliance Gate, Taylor and Marine is where you start to back up, and you're back to Capilano Road on the North Vancouver side, and no problems getting yourself into the North Shore from downtown Vancouver. 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For the weather forecast, a low of 13 tonight, mainly clear, mainly sunny, and 23 degrees for Sunday. And right now, Reynaldo, it is 20 degrees, mainly sunny skies at the airport.
11: Thank you, Ben. 11:30 news time, 4:32. An out-of-control wildfire continues to grow south of Lytton, becoming one of the first wildfires of note this season.
9: 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Wildfire update.
11: In our 11:30s, Jim Benny reports the Saw Creek wildfire grew to 600 hectares.
37: Shea Stearns with the BC Wildfire Service says the fire is mainly driven by hot and dry conditions.
13: Those hot and dry conditions are still present. While temperatures today will be a few degrees cooler than what we saw yesterday, with just how dry the fuels are and if there is prominent wind, there's still the potential for increased fire activity throughout the day.
37: About 50 properties in the village are under evacuation orders, while 200 are on alert. Ground crews and helicopters are working to protect structures in the area. There's no word of any damage as of yet. People getting out of their properties have been asked to gather their family and friends and only take critical items with them. We've reached out to village officials for comment, but they're offering nothing. This wildfire has also shut down Highway 1 between Boston Bar and Ashcroft, with no timeline on when it will reopen. I'm Jim Benny.

0: A U.S. official now tells us that Special Envoy Steve Witkoff is headed to Switzerland, where Jared Kushner is expected to join him, but the timing for talks is still unclear. Iran had delayed, saying there would be no meeting because Israel was still trading attacks with Hezbollah in Lebanon. The agreement between the U.S. and Iran calls for the war to end on all fronts, but Israel was not part of their deal.
1: AP News correspondent White House Selena Wang reporting. Now, J.D. Vance is on his way to Switzerland to continue talks with the Iranians. Here's ABC News contributor and former senior Pentagon official Mike Mulroney.
2: The Iranians clearly think that they have the upper hand.
1: He says the U.S. has conceded a lot to Iran before nuclear talks have even begun. And one person has been airlifted to hospital in critical condition after a car struck a deer in Chilliwack. BC Emergency Health Services called a Highway 1 near Yale Street just before 1:30 a.m. Four ambulances responded to the crash. No one else was transported to hospital. No information has been released on how many occupants were inside the car. The Integrated Collision Assistance and Reconstruction Service is now investigating. Back in March, a retirement home in Mission caught fire, forcing an evacuation. Elise Hellstrom was one of the residents. She later died from smoke inhalation after escaping. Her family claims she was effectively abandoned in a burning building, as there's no list of who had made it out.
3: We have been unable to obtain any kind of timeline procedures that were in place. They should have had a list. They should have been checking people off. That's kind of pretty standard when it comes to fire evacuation.
4: In a statement to City News, the retirement home's operator, Chartwell, offered its condolences to the family. The family said it was the first they'd heard from them. The statement went on to say, our employees responded immediately to a rapidly evolving emergency and acted in accordance with the direction of emergency responders. The actions of our employees during and after the fire have been praised by emergency response and health authority partners involved in the incident. We are aware of the allegations that have been made regarding the emergency response. As this matter has been referred to our insurers, it would not be appropriate to comment on specific allegations or speculate on circumstances that continue to be reviewed. We continue to cooperate fully with all relevant authorities and our insurers throughout these processes. Jack Rapp, City News.
1: Trump has issued a new statement on its tolls in the Strait of Hormuz.
5: President Donald Trump is threatening to impose U.S. tolls in the Strait of Hormuz if a final deal with Iran is not reached in 60 days. Trump highlighted that the initial agreement to end the war with Iran calls for toll-free travel through the vital waterway for 60 days and says there will be no tolls after the 60-day period has expired unless they are imposed by and for the United States of America. Trump says the money would be used for services rendered as the guardian angel to the countries of the Middle East for past, present, and future reimbursement costs. The current memorandum does not preclude future fees. I'm Lisa Dwyer.
1: Not every business in Vancouver is seeing a boost from the FIFA World Cup. Some in Mount Pleasant neighborhood says it's been a slow start as visitors headed downtown instead.
6: Tens of thousands of fans riding the high of witnessing Canada's men's national team notch their first ever win at the World Cup filled Granville Street, and businesses along the strip had a win of their own.
7: It was far and away the best day of business we've ever had.
6: Nate Sabine with Goodco on Granville Street says Thursday's revenue from FIFA festivities were 10 times higher than normal. Another business we spoke with said that Thursday brought more sales in an hour than they saw in a typical week.
7: And I think that everybody is seeing this on the strip. It's unbelievable. It's the only word for it.
6: Joe Sadowski, City News, Vancouver.
1: After taking a nasty hit in Canada's match against Qatar, Ishmael Cohen is back with his squad, but officially out for the rest of the 2026 FIFA World Cup.
8: And Ismail Kone is back with his Canadian teammates for the first time since a bad tackle in the second half of Thursday's 6-0 win over Qatar at the World Cup. Canada Soccer released a heartwarming video this morning showing Kone returning to the team hotel after undergoing surgery to repair his broken leg. From the Canadian Press, I'm Don Mitchell.
1: Ottawa's giving provinces and territories an extra $5.4 billion over 2 years in the national $10 a day child care program. Our Renee Bernard tells us many hope the money will reinvigorate process in BC.
9: The effort is essentially stalled here in BC with just 10% of spots pegged at $10 a day. Sharon Gregson, who has been leading the campaign for years, says she needs more details.
10: we can expect that BC will get its share, per capita share, and we can expect, or we should hope, that this will mean that our provincial government will be reinvigorated to continue building the $10 a day childcare system.
9: Where once BC was at the forefront of the affordable childcare movement, Gregson points out we have fallen far behind. In some provinces, all spots are $10 a day. BC and Yukon are the only jurisdictions that haven't capped daily childcare fees. I'm Renee Bernard.
1: Up ahead, we got your ferry report. It's 4:39.
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3: That is me, Rinaldo. Let's take a look at southbound wait times. 5 minutes at all crossings except for Sumas. It's 20 minutes there heading southbound, that is. Heading northbound, it is a 5 to 10 minute wait at all crossings. You can find the latest border wait times anytime at vancouver.citynews.ca/border.
2: Traffic and weather together next. It's 4:40.
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3: We are dealing with a few issues out here. Looks like a vehicle incident right lane just before Willingdon on Highway 1 westbound. That's pushing you back all the way to Kensington at this point in time. It is a little bit of a slowdown for sure, so might be better to jump up from Kensington onto Lougheed. From Highway 1 at Grandview, you are slow all the way to the Iron Workers and up to the North Shore. If you are heading back from the upper levels down the cut, you're backed up before Lonsdale to the bridge deck. Very slow getting out of the North Shore right now. You're backed up to Inglewood on Taylor Way from West Vancouver and back just after the lights on Cap Road on the North Vancouver side. No issues getting over to the North Shore from downtown Vancouver. Had some earlier issues that have since cleared on the Oak Street Bridge, but the damage was done northbound. You are seeing delays on all three of the bridges back to about the 91 at both the Knight and the Highway 99 change heading to the Oak Street Bridge, and Grant McConaughey Way and Russ Baker Way seeing a lot of delays for the Arthur Lang. So just be aware of that. You are backed up also to the Mylora Golf Course heading southbound to the Massey Tunnel on Highway 99 into Delta. Alex Fraser Bridge is your better option. 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Central City Fun Park in Surrey. For the weather forecast, down to a low of 13 tonight with clear skies, mainly sunny and 23 for Sunday, 25 degrees and sunny to start your week on Monday. And right now at the airport, 20 degrees with mainly sunny skies. Rinaldo.
2: Thank you, Ben. 11:30 news time, 4:43. We continue to learn more about the heartbreaking story out of Texas, where an 18-year-old Carmelo Anthony was sentenced to 35 years in prison for the murder of a 17-year-old Austin Metcalf at a track meet last year.
10: In newly released 911 calls, you can hear the chaos and heartbreak.
11: My friend just got stabbed. Need to send an ambulance right now.
10: Metcalf's twin brother right there.
11: Come on, Austin. Come on, Austin. Come on, back. Come on.
10: The case quickly drawing national headlines, fueled by a social media debate over the races of the two men and whether Anthony...
12: He put his hands on me. I told him not to. He put his hands on me.
10: ...felt any remorse.
2: Still to come, your top stories, including more on this developing fire at Lytton. And of course, in sports, what happened at the World Cup today? It's 4:44.
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2: Hello, welcome. Thanks for joining us. I'm Reynaldo Suarez. Here's what's making news. The developing fire out of an area near Lytton. The Saw Creek wildfires now grown to over 600 hectares in size. New this hour, Hydro says around 19 customers are without power outside of Lytton because of that fire. And to national news, international rather, where the Strait of Hormuz has been closed by Iran, which claims the U.S. is in clear breach of its commitments by failing to end war. More on that coming up at the top of the hour. Time for sports from Sportsnet 650, your home of the Canucks. Here's Luke Shields.
18: The FIFA World Cup rolling on today with four matches on the Saturday schedule. Finals from earlier, Germany with a dramatic 2-1 win over Ivory Coast, and the Dutch dominate Sweden 5-1. Kicking off at the top of the hour, Ecuador runs with Curaçao at Kansas City Stadium, and at 9, Tunisia takes on Japan. Canada's next action is on Wednesday when they battle Switzerland in Vancouver with a chance to win their group. On the diamond, the Blue Jays hang a 3-spot on the board in the 7th before tacking on 5 more in the 8th for a dramatic come-from-behind win over the Chicago Cubs at historic Wrigley Field. 8-6 Jays the final. They go for the series win tomorrow with Dylan Cease on the mound at 11:20 on Sportsnet. Elsewhere, the Seattle Mariners will try to bounce back and even their three-game home set with the Red Sox at home at T-Mobile Park tonight. Emerson Hancock gets the start on the mound for the M's. Connolly Early goes for the Bo Sox with first pitch set for 7:10. As for the Vancouver Canadiens, they'll go for a third straight win in Spokane against the Indians tonight after an impressive 12-5 win yesterday. First pitch flies at 7:05. And on the links, it's moving day at Shinnecock Hills as the U.S. Open continues with round three on the go. Wyndham Clark, the leader at 6 under par. Corey Connors, the top Canuck, he's tied for 13th at 2 over. Sports at 15 and 45, past every hour or any time at sportsnet.ca.
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21: You're listening to 1130 News Radio. I'm Anthony Atanasov. High oil and gas prices expected to push inflation higher when StatsCan reports its consumer price index for May on Monday.
22: The devil will be in the details as economists look for any signs that the cost at the gas pump is causing inflation to heat up elsewhere. TD Bank senior economist Andrew Henchich says gasoline prices rose in May, so that will push inflation higher for the month, but oil prices have since come off their highs. The price of oil fell after the U.S. and Iran reached a memorandum of understanding to end the war and reopen the Strait of Hormuz to tanker traffic. The annual inflation rate was 2.8% in April. The consensus among economists is that inflation rose year over year to 3% in May. Michelle Zedekian, The Canadian Press.
21: And are you ready for summer, but not the mosquitoes? ABC's Stephen Kaufman has some tips on how to help keep those pesky bugs away.
0: Preventing mosquitoes from considering you a target this summer is just a matter of knowing how. In fact, it's a breeze.
1: Mosquitoes are very light flyers. Any amount of turbulent air of the ceiling fan, desk fan, the mosquitoes can't fly through it.
0: The Cleveland Clinic's Dr. Christopher Bazzoli suggests ridding your surroundings of standing water.
1: Mosquitoes need still water to reproduce.
0: And don't forget bug repellent with a 20% concentration, as well as protective clothing. Stephen Kaufman, ABC News.
21: And at the movies, Toy Story 5 now screening in theaters this weekend. CNN's Rick Damigella has the franchise history.
4: There seems to be no sign of intelligent life anywhere.
23: Hello?
24: November 1995 saw the release of the feature film debut of an animation studio named Pixar. Toy Story would go on to make over $400 million at the global box office.
25: Woody was kidnapped.
24: Toy Story 2 followed in November of 1999.
26: We all knew this day was coming.
24: Andy's Toys returned to theaters in June 2010. Toy Story 3 broke the billion-dollar barrier at the worldwide box office.
27: Let's go!
24: Toy Story 4 arrived in June of 2019. The movie marks the franchise's biggest box office winner. Deadline reports Toy Story 5 is tracking to open with an estimated $150 million in North America. In Hollywood, I'm Rick Damigella.
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21: 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I'm Ben Bugera. We do have road work that is causing some problems at Lougheed and Shirling. That is heading eastbound just before the Pitt River Bridge, so you are backed up well before Coast Meridian at this point in time, so be careful if you are getting there. Might be better to use the Maryhill Bypass instead. If you're going from Vancouver to Richmond, or Richmond to Vancouver in this case, northbound, we did have an earlier crash on the Oak Street Bridge that did cause a lot of problems, and that has since cleared, but you are still seeing a lot of volume. You're back to Canby Road, Highway 99 northbound, and Grant McConaughey Way and Russ Baker Way also very backed up now because of people detouring over there. Knight Street is back to the 91. Southbound, you don't have any issues. To the North Shore, you are dealing with some problems from about Willingdon on Highway 1 westbound all the way to the Iron Workers. Down the cut from the Upper Levels Highway, you are busy from Lonsdale towards the bridge. And coming out of the North Shore is very difficult right now on the Lions Gate Bridge. You're backed up to Keith Road up the hill on Taylor Way and backed well before the lights at Cap Road on the North Vancouver side. 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For your weather forecast, up to a high of 23 for tomorrow, and for Monday, you're up to a high of 25 degrees with sunny skies, a mix of sun and cloud for Tuesday and a high of 25, and for Wednesday, a mix of sun and cloud and a high of 23. Right now, mainly sunny, 20 degrees in downtown Vancouver. 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I'm Anthony Atanasov. African and Caribbean leaders gathered in Ghana on Friday, urging former slave trading nations to apologize for mass atrocities.
32: In Accra, Ghana, actors play the role of Africans who were captured and became victims of the Atlantic slave trade. It was at the Next Steps conference on Friday. Ghana President John Dramani Mahama told delegates from more than 80 countries that recognition of the slave trade creates responsibility and that the effects of slavery continue to be felt.
33: Our voices were fragmented for decades,
3: And it served the interests of some groups to keep those voices fragmented.
32: African and Caribbean leaders at the conference urged nations that took part in the Atlantic slave trade to issue apologies and reparations. In March, a landmark UN resolution declared the Atlantic slave trade the gravest crime against humanity. I'm Donna Water.
21: An Ontario teen living with cerebral palsy and epilepsy has developed a new app to help people with verbal challenges communicate. Our Phil Martino with the details.
5: He's just 16 years old, but already he's making a huge impact on people's lives. John Perry has developed the Second Voice app. It gives a voice to children and teens who cannot speak due to various conditions.
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6: A good friend of mine, we were able to set him up with AAC tools, and he's now going to college. So he's now able to consistently talk to his dad. He's now applying to go into a sports science program in college, and those were things that weren't open to him before, so it really has a significant impact on a lot of people.
5: Second Voice is available for your iPhone, iPad, or Apple Watch. I'm Phil Martino.
21: Archaeologists in Mexico have unearthed ancient ruins believed to be of Mayan origin, but of a type never seen before.
7: The researchers discovered a monolith depicting two figures, one of whom has potential Mayan features, and also found a circular stone platform unlike any other unearthed in that region. The National Institute of Archaeology and History called the findings unique and unprecedented. They date back to the early Classic period between 200 and 600 AD. One archaeologist on the project believes the monolith, with two characters requesting what may be a liquid, could reflect the era of a great drought in the region. The Mexican president, Claudia Sheinbaum, said her government would allocate resources to investigate and restore the site.
21: And BC's Minister of Tourism and Sports says Canada's World Cup win over Qatar is a historic victory for the country's men's national team. And Kang says the win reverberated to every corner of BC. And the ministry says the game was watched by a record audience of 11.7 million Canadians. Kang says the tournament's also been a boost for the province's tourism and hospitality industries as fans packed bars, restaurants to see Canada crush Qatar 6-0.
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11: I'm Chris McCusker. It's the end of an era. After 75 years, Hockey Night in Canada could look and sound different in the fall. In a joint statement, Rogers Sportsnet and the CBC say the public broadcaster will no longer carry NHL broadcasts. Chris Wilson is executive director of CBC Sports and says the decision wasn't made lightly.
12: Rogers and CBC have had a really successful partnership for the past 12 years, and both partners tried really hard to, find a deal going forward. And, you know, at the end of the day, after best efforts on both sides, we just were unable to find a solution that satisfied both partners.
11: So what's coming instead?
12: We think the beneficiaries will be Canada's Olympians and Paralympians and high-performance athletes that are often a little overlooked.
11: And the CBC owns the Hockey Night in Canada brand. Wilson says they're holding on to that.
12: You know, we've been the stewards of that brand for 90 years. Our intention is to continue to be the stewards of it.
11: Rogers is the parent company of this radio station. And with your weekend business report, I'm Chris McCusker.
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21: Good afternoon. It's Saturday, June 20th. Thanks for joining us. I'm Anthony Atanasov. Mainly sunny, 20 degrees. Here's what's making news right now.
2: 50 properties have been ordered to be emptied in the Lytton area because of a wildfire. It's tripled to 600 hectares and it's growing.
21: Vice President J.D. Vance departing Washington for Switzerland today to join Witkoff and participate in negotiations with Iran after the Strait of Hormuz was closed again. One person airlifted to the hospital in critical condition after a car struck a deer in Chilliwack. Luckily, no one was injured after an apartment window shattered and fell in Burnaby yesterday afternoon.
13: Four matches on the docket at the FIFA World Cup. The Blue Jays, Mariners, and Vancouver Canadiens all with games, and Wyndham Clark running away with the U.S. Open at Shinnecock Hills Sports at 15.
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